year history. Simply stunning. Nobody, but nobody, picked that result. A lot of people picked the Hurricanes to win it. But let's be honest. By 10 or less, 12 or less, we expected it to be a close contest. The probables versus the possibles. That Hurricanes team will go down in history as one of the greatest ever domestic sides to play the game, alongside maybe the first ever Blues team and one or two of the great Crusaders sides of the early to mid-2000s. When the All Black team is named tomorrow, there would be a minimum of 10 Hurricanes players named in that side. There should be. In fact, if you run through that Hurricanes team from last night, the only positions that you'd possibly change out in regards to putting an All Black jersey on them would be maybe Isaiah Walker-Lewiri at lock, Warner Dearns, simply because he's not available because he captains Japan. You'd have to replace Stephen Flanders because he's heading overseas and he's not eligible.

0: Moore be good enough to be an All Black? Proctor was superb last night. Jordy Barrett was magnificent. Fihi Fianofo did what he's done all season. Brilliant. Reuben Love should get the start in the 10 jersey, first test up. Cam Rygaard, the most influential player in New Zealand rugby. He will be the most valuable player within that All Black setup. That was just simply stunning. 2 weeks ago, they played the Brumbies in wet weather. And then I said it was the best wet weather performance I've seen from a team over 80 minutes since the All Blacks beat the Wallabies back in 1996 at Athletic Park. Congratulations to the Hurricanes. Congratulations to Clark Laidlaw and their coaching staff. I would love to think that New Zealand one day wouldn't be so arrogant not to consider Clark Laidlaw to be potentially a future All Black coach simply for the fact that he wasn't born here and he's Scottish. They were just superb, both sides of the ball, weren't they? Joining me now on the program is Auckland Grammar's finest ever halfback, Ant Strawn, to analyse this game, to give us his thoughts. Ant, good afternoon, welcome.
1: Afternoon, Watto. Yeah, you'd have to say the Hurricanes club take a bow. I voted with my head, not my heart, to be honest. I was born in Tiamutu, as you know, so I was having to follow the Chiefs last night. But yeah, mate, I've been around a long time, as you know, and that was his comprehensive performance against a team, as you just mentioned then, that had some All Blacks on the other side. They were just relentless, and even when they didn't have the ball, I thought their defensive stuff was superb as well. So yeah, mate, take a bow, everyone. I'm sure they're enjoying their Sunday. But that was one for the ages, I think.
0: Was the difference, there's obviously a clear difference between the two sides, but the Chiefs, did they just fail to adapt to those gusty, blustery conditions in that first 10 minutes? Was it just those little mistakes initially that just handed that momentum automatically to the Hurricanes, and from that moment on, they were on the back foot?
1: Yeah, well, I mean, as the squeeze came on, the Hurricanes have played the same way offensively all season, and irrespective of the conditions, and I know it was blustery, as you mentioned, I don't think they changed much. They just stuck to their DNA there. Their skill execution, ability to find space on edges, their offloading game as well. Just every player in their roster stepping up and doing their job. And because they had the ball for

0: you know, they tried, the Chiefs, particularly in that first 25 minutes, but, you know, they were completely outplayed and just couldn't get their hands on the ball.
1: There will be criticism again over Damien McKenzie that, again, come to the big dance, come under real pressure, and this guy still fails to step up. And it's maybe been one of the questions or one of the things that's maybe a perception that's possibly hung over at an All Black level. But they'd clearly done their homework on him. They knew that they needed to shut him down. They knew they needed to shut the space down, not give him the time, and they did it very, very well. And again, the Chiefs just didn't seem to be able to adapt. Damien didn't seem to be able to adapt.
0: No, I mean, it's going to be debated for a few days, isn't it? I mean, I suppose the team gets named this Tuesday.
1: Tomorrow.
0: Damien McKenzie and Ruben Love have been the pick of the pivots, I think, the teams throughout this whole competition without a shadow of a doubt. And the reason why the Chiefs were in the final was, let's be honest, some of those Damien McKenzie performances. But, you know, at the sharpest end of a competition, I guess that is the litmus test, isn't it, for our key players? And Damien certainly got some experience in a black jersey. They slowed the ruck ball down. Cortes Ratama didn't have a lot of time, you know, to connect with his forwards, as well as just work with McKenzie. And of course, they almost double teamed him in a basketball punt, mate, to be honest. You know, the double team comes on a player. They just always had guys on the outside and inside. Just so his vocals, all he could see was Hurricanes guys had him all day. And of course, he had to tuck and run. And that's really not his style. And then, you know, a couple of kicks charged down early doors didn't help. Probably dented his confidence a little bit. Yeah, and he just had one of those games I'm sure he'd like to forget. But, you know, if Ruben Love's going to be in the black jersey number 10, and let's assume he will be, you know, who is the next 10 in New Zealand? I mean, Damien's still there. Ruben, Bowden Barrett's still there. You've got Josh Jacob underneath. You know, and who else?
1: Taha Kamara,
0: really,
1: yeah.
0: A lot.
1: No, there's not.
0: Yeah, there's not a lot of other 10s, Bowden, that say, yeah, this guy's ready to play international football. I mean, Ruben Love hasn't been tested there at international level, so we're assuming he progresses nicely in partnership with Roygaard, and he was good too last night, as you mentioned. But, you know, who are the next two tens?
1: Well, yeah, but when we name this All Black team, mate, I think we've got to give like a guy like a Josh Jacob an opportunity, like at the expense of a Bowden Barrett. I just think you've got to do it just for the greater good of the game long term, and for the reasons you've just alluded to. We've got to elevate one of these guys. We've got to put them in the environment. We've got to give them some game time. Look, going back to that performance last night, though, I mean, you know, a game of rugby, it's one up front, isn't it? I mean, Xavier Numia, he must be named in this All Black team tomorrow, as Alou said. A Asafo Mua. I mean, how good was he? He was just an absolute battering ram. And then again with Basilio Tosi. I saw a front row last night and I thought, man, this is a front row that I think could have parity with anything South Africa throwing.

0: And they're big men, you know. So I think our front row stocks, including the hookers, are looking pretty good right now. And, I mean, they're leading the way. And collectively, that front row partnership, you couldn't fault them. So, you know, they could roll through and wear black jerseys as well. So I certainly wouldn't throw out some of those other props around the country, though. I've been performing pretty well. But you'd probably say Lomax, potentially, and Bauer are the ones that probably sit at the moment still just below those front five or six. But, you know, I think the front row stocks are good, mate. And as you just mentioned before, the Hurricanes front rowers were brilliant last night.
1: Yeah, I know that it's easy to play on the end of a very good back line and a back line that's playing on the back of a forward pack going forward. But Josh Morby, I mean, his stocks have only increased. Well, they've been good all year, but they've just absolutely... it's just been an absolute acceleration in regards to his stocks rising. Exponential curve is probably the best way of describing it in terms of ability to play fullback wing. Where do you see Josh Morby potentially in the All Black frame? And I'll potentially even throw in there Callum Harkin as well, because Harkin can play fullback, he can play wing, but he's also got the ability, if need be, to play at first five.
0: Well, mate, let's be honest. I think we all picked Josh Morby a month ago. You know, but he's just got better and better. What does he bring to a black jersey? He has got versatility. He can play at fullback and on the wing. He's a monster, really. He wins all his contact. He's got great footwork. Ever present. He's a worker. He doesn't go sleeping on his edge either when he's playing on the wing. And every time he gets the ball, something happens around him. You know, but I have to sort of temper that a little bit, Watto, with the quality of possession he's getting. And I thought Geordie Barrett was just a talisman last night for this Hurricanes team. He carried the ball when he needed to. Lovely footwork and little soft touches when they needed to, which helps get the ball to Morby. And then, of course, Ruben Love, his whole toolbox was used last night. The variation of the way he played the game when he needed to run, to kick him behind, just some of the soft touches, putting guys into space. I thought that was probably one of the most standout. And I know they're going forward, playing on top. It's easier, of course. But his was a complete performance. It's beyond us. So they're helping Josh Morby as well, get the ball to the edge and letting him attack.
1: I thought the one player, and he's another one that polarises a lot of discussion, but I thought the one player who did step up last night for the Chiefs was Samapini Finau. Very emotional at the end of the game. He had tears in his eyes. I've heard a little rumour that he might just be leaving New Zealand rugby. What did you make of him, and do you still see him in the selectors' minds? Is he still in the frame, or has he been given enough opportunities and there are others for that six jersey?
0: I think he's a no-brainer, number six. He's tall, robust, he's a good defender, but also, mate, he's got some nice attacking soft skills as well. And, I mean, yeah, he was a bit of a one-man band at times, although, you know, Parker and Jacobson, mate, they just keep working hard to try and get back into the game. You know, Josh Lord as well, Tupavai. These guys didn't have shockers. They just didn't have a chance to get their game going, which we've seen all season. And, you know, collectively, those sort of five players we've just spoken about, I've had really, really strong seasons. It was just one of those games. It was the derby, the battle, the war, you know, where one team completely dominated the other. But, yeah, I'd have Samapini Finau certainly in the mix. In your 23, he can cover lock as well. I just like the way he just doesn't take a backward step. You know, he's got a bit of mongrel about him, and we need that.
1: I want to ask you this. With that Chiefs performance last night, and I want to probably focus a little bit more on Luke Jacobson, Simon Parker particularly, and you might potentially throw another name in there, but did anybody play their way out of the All Blacks yesterday?
0: Well, you know, I always think there's a lot of conjecture over, is the team named before a Super Rugby final? And you'd have to think that most of the 34 are on paper. And maybe there's just a little cross-check with the final game. But, you know, I don't think so. Probably the one player that I was really interested in looking at in terms of the matchup last night was Josh Lord, because, you know, there's some debate over what the four locks are going to look like. Obviously, with Fabian Holland out of the mix, you know, is it going to be Josh Lord, no-brainer in there? He's had some experience. Is it a Jamie Hanna? You know, there's these other players obviously around. So, you know, how productive was he last night? Probably not his best game, but what platform did he get to operate from, you know? I mean, you can't...

0: Can't be a one-man band as a lock in the final where, you know, your front rowers aren't competing against the opposition front rowers and your hookers aren't dominating post-contact metres and your loosies aren't doing the work to clean up the breakdown and, you know, provide quality ball for you to use. So, he was probably the one for mine, but I do like the way he's developing as a player. So, you know, you would think he'll be included tomorrow.
1: Mm. Clark Laidlaw, obviously he's done a brilliant job with his Hurricanes team, did a very good job with the New Zealand Sevens team. A man who played Sevens, I think he played, 90-odd games for Scotland at a Sevens level. He's coached at London Irish. He clearly isn't born here. Under the previous criteria when Scott Robertson was sacked and there was a call for new coaches to put their hand up, you had to be born here in New Zealand. Wouldn't that just be such an archaic rule in the future? And not having a guy like Clark Laidlaw on, based on what he's done here in New Zealand rugby, not to be eligible as a future All Black coach.
0: Well, take the Clark Laidlaw out of the mix. You know, not having a coach coaching All Black sets overseas, that's just total bullshit, mate. I mean, it's ridiculous. If they're going to do that around that table in Wellington, they need their heads read. I don't care where the guy comes from, to be honest.
1: No, I just want the best, mate.
0: Yeah, I know we've got some impressive coaches in New Zealand currently, but you know what I like, and I'm spitballing here, bro. What I like about Clark Laidlaw, he's highly competitive. He doesn't like to lose, man. You've got to have that in a coach. You know, you got to be highly competitive and committed. I think he wears his heart on his sleeve. He articulates everything beautifully. I think he's really got around the Wellington club, the Hurricane psyche. He understands the boys that come from Porirua and Wainuamata up the Kapiti Coast. He gets around the region. And I think he understands, and he's coming from overseas, obviously, and he's built a really strong culture. I mean, you hear a lot of these things from the players talking about Clarkey, you know. I mean, that's a sign that, you know, he's made a really nice connection down there. And I mean, why couldn't he do it with an All Black group? It's been done before. But yeah, going back to your point, mate, if he wasn't considered, let's be honest, this is one competition he's won. And how many more runs does he need to get on the board to be back up into that discussion? But, you know, he can't do much better than what he's done. So I'd like to think that the rugby union would certainly be open-minded, mate. Otherwise, as I said, mate, you know, I think that would be total bullshit.
1: I watched the URC final the other day between Leinster and South African Blue Bulls, and Leinster winning that 136-7, Rico Ioane playing on the wing there. I've been following a little bit of the top 14, with the likes of Montpellier, Toulouse, La Rochelle, etc. I still don't think any of those provincial sides would touch this Hurricanes team. I think this Hurricanes team on paper is the best provincial side in the world. No one. I don't care. You know, I'm the first one to look at Super Rugby and go, look, it's not what it once was. It's, you know, it's a competition that's somewhat in decline. But I don't think there's a side in the world that would live with the Hurricanes team the way they've been playing in the last 3 or 4 weeks, mate.
0: No, I mean, it's always hard to make northern, southern hemisphere comparisons, isn't it? And of course, you know, some of those South African teams, they feed into the Springboks, who are the world leaders at the moment. So you'd have to think that those players are performing at a similar level. But what I like most about this Hurricanes team, and they do deserve to be put on the top of a podium right now in terms of a very complete team, not only the 15 that roll out every week, but they've got some really nice pieces that come off the bench. And I also think they've got players who are still on a development pathway. You talked about Harkin. You know, Ruben Love's a young player. You know, Braden Yosse adds value when he comes into a game. You know, they're going to lose a few, eh? Brad Shields has been instrumental in getting them, keeping them focused and working hard. He's got a high work ethic. Flanders is just one of those players that can play tight, play wide, play narrow, whatever, you know, and he's leaving too. So, you know, it's a special group, eh, that are going to disband, I guess, at the end of the season. But I just like the way they've had so much coverage around the squad. You know, it's definitely not a squad of 22 or 3. It's been about a squad of 30. And I genuinely think they've all added value. So that's cool too, I reckon. And that then, I think for me personally, puts that team right up there. Because it's not just, oh, they had, you know, 10 or 12 real super players, you know, special players, and then the rest. Well, it's not like that. It's all of them. You know, they should all take a bow, mate, because, you know, they've all done really well.
1: And Strawn, been a privilege and a pleasure, mate. I know that you did want to congratulate me on about Grammar on beating Sacred Heart yesterday, but we might have to wait another day. I mean, that's probably worth a couple of hours in studio, isn't it, just to celebrate the great school.
0: I tell you what, mate, we always have great chats, don't we? And then just at the end, the little dagger goes in there and goes, just that little mag's dagger.

0: It comes in. We couldn't beat them this year either, which is really disappointing. But now they're going good, mate. That's a really good win for them.
1: No, they'll be a good side next year, I think, by all accounts. So that's good. How did your Mob go yesterday, in all fairness?
0: Yeah, we had a win, mate, against Botany Downs. So yeah, we're in seventh spot. We got four games to go, and two teams are below us on the ladder, and two just in front. So yeah, we're tracking well, mate. It's a nice group, the boys we have this year. So it's been good.
1: I need you to beat Sacred Heart for me.
0: This weekend, mate. Why don't you come and watch?
1: I might come
0: get
1: and watch.
0: Get on the sideline, and I'll give you a little duel. I'll give you a duel with Flag for the weekend.
1: For religion, a pleasure. Ants Jordan, as always, 22 minutes after 12. Now you can have your say. Super Rugby final, remarkable performance from the Hurricanes. One of the great performances, one of the great teams in the history of the club. I think they're the best provincial side in the world at the moment. You'd bet 10, 11 All Blacks should come out of this team, surely, if the team's named tomorrow. 0800 150 811 is the number. You can text us here on 8833. We will take a break. We will come back with your calls.
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4: G'day, Watto. Hey, look, I've got to be honest and up front. Look, I don't watch a lot of rugby because I had to endure watching the Blues last season and just the inept way that they play. Look, my goal is always, how do we beat South Africa? And I mean, I think you'll probably think the same, as we used to be the innovators, and I feel like we play like England did 10 years ago. Under Scott Robinson, I thought he might bring a winning culture. So when I looked at the sides going in, I honestly looked on paper and I thought, look, they're pretty much even, but if I was going to pick, looking at the sides overall, I'd probably think that the Chiefs might just win this one, and probably after the way they spanked the Blues, because that's the only game I've watched was the week before when they just gave the Blues an absolute ass-kicking, for any other word. So I think what the thing is, I mean, you talk about where the coach comes from, but more than that, I look at this guy's come in, Laidlaw, and he's... I honestly don't think any of our coaches have done for years. I'm hoping Rene's going to be one of these guys. And come up with a game plan that, to me, is exciting as a spectator. So someone who used to watch rugby but now falls asleep watching it because it's so boring. That game and the level of skill was unbelievable. But a coach, to me, like Webster or whoever you want to talk about, brings out the best in players. And like even the way Jordy Barrett was playing last night, and just I've never seen Jordy Barrett play like that. And, I mean... I guess what I'm saying is, if we can bring that sort of out of an All Black team with our combined skills, that's exciting. And look, saying you're only going to have a coach that's New Zealander, look, unless he's a POM, I totally think it's the stupidest rule in the world. But look, I've definitely got a weakness in first five. With I think again they've proven that you know, he can't handle the juice when it gets into those big games at first five. I think he's definitely proved again he's a fullback, but. Yeah, you know, not that's not why I rang. I think you know, the way that they played, it sort of brought their passion back into rugby again. So I've got to thank the Hurricanes.
3: Yeah, look, I think a couple of weeks ago against the Brumbies was probably the best 80 minutes of wet weather rugby I've seen for a long time, mate. They were just magnificent. It's interesting, you heard yesterday a number of players, Josh Morby interviewed after the game saying this is one of the best cultures I've ever been involved in. I was talking to a friend of mine prior to coming on here who's got, whose close friend's got a son in the environment and said it's just unbelievable. You listen to what's happening with Webster at the Warriors and that sort of one team, one dream approach. No one player's bigger than it. And that's where I think Laidlaw has become a master, and I think that's what's been lacking maybe at the All Black level. So I'd like to think that the doors are open for Laidlaw to potentially be able to, in the future, as long as he continues the momentum and continues to do good things and bring young talent through, and if he is the best coach available, just one day be an All Black coach. Just because you want a Super Rugby title, it doesn't mean that necessarily that makes you an All Black coach. I wouldn't want I wouldn't want Vern Cotter coaching, and I certainly wouldn't want what's his name out of the Crusaders coaching either. But it's interesting because I actually had the Hurricanes winning that one narrowly. You went with the Chiefs narrowly. And I think that's what makes that performance so extraordinary last night, is the fact that no one really could pick it, Sean.
4: No, and I mean, I think the thing that's going to make it exciting is I just want to see Reuben Lovick given a chance. You know, I mean, we're not going to know do we get him there. But look, honestly, that whole team, it's the style they bring to the fight that I'm just so impressed with. And that's the way I'd rather us lose as All Blacks, because I don't think we're going to out South Africa. We need to look at the dynamism of our players, the multi-skills that these players bring that we just haven't utilised. And under Robertson, I thought he was going to bring a winning culture. And I'm going to be honest with this, I was pretty happy with him to be All Black coach. But after sort of...

0: the first season, I'm like, okay, we're playing really one-dimensional. It just seems like cookie-cutter style rugby. What I saw last night is would be enough to get people back, like me, that only watch the All Blacks. But I would watch Super 12, and I probably missed a few games this year. I didn't realise actually how good the Hurricanes were. So as a proud Wanganui boy, I'm still Blues in my first team because I've been here since five, but they've always been my second team. I'll definitely be watching them next year because I don't think it matters who they lose. I think with that coach, they're going to be strong.
1: Yeah, no, well said, Sean. Look, it's one of the great performances. It's one of the great Super Rugby sides. I think there's maybe one or two of the great Crusaders teams. I think the original Blues team, I think, stand out amongst all the rest that have gone and won this tournament previously. And maybe it'll take 10 years to truly us appreciate what we watched last night. Really good performance. Well said. Really good call. Hi, Jared.
2: Hey, Watto, how are you?
1: Good, thanks, mate.
2: Yeah, I know you've got a whole lot of callers here. I just wanted to say a couple of things. I'm a diehard Crusaders supporter, but, you know, the All Blacks always come first for me. And I just want to say, when we lost the semi-final last week, the Crusaders, I was quite happy because I'd... Not happy that we lost.

0: players that didn't deserve to get selected over others. So that's what I was happy about. And obviously we had the two best teams in the final, and it was to me kind of a bit of a fresh start for New Zealand rugby. And from I just want to congratulate the Hurricanes. Just the way they've played the whole season, and the final was just so outstanding. So congratulations to them, their whole organisation. I really think, well, I'm also a big rugby league supporter, and I've got to admit that I've been sort of laying the knee into rugby and a lot of stuff around rugby in recent times. And the Hurricanes this year just sort of given New Zealand rugby the shot in the arm that we need. That's how I want to see my rugby played. The skill set on those guys is absolutely amazing. I think you guys were talking before what was the difference between the teams, and there's an obvious skill difference there between the Chiefs and the Hurricanes, I thought. I just, that's how I want to see my rugby played. Also, with some of the players, that are going to make the All Blacks, is that Reuben Love debate. If you've got Roy Gard at halfback and you've got Jordy Barrett at 12, there's no way on earth you're going to make that axis better by putting Damien McKenzie at 10 over Reuben Love when he's been playing with these two guys the whole year. That, to me, was a breakout performance. I put my hand up and say that I was a bit sceptical about Reuben Love playing 10 for the All Blacks because I was concerned he couldn't run the All Blacks at test level. But I have to put that in the past now, because he doesn't need to be Dan Carter. He just needs to be Reuben Love. And I really felt like he grabbed the ball by the horns last night. I thought he was amazing. He's going to make mistakes. He's that sort of player. But we have to live with that. And he's going to create chances. And he's going to play the sort of rugby that we want to see played. Again, outstanding from the Hurricanes. Keep it up. Wellington supporters, you've got such an amazing team there. I implore you to get out there and support the team next year. Get fantastic rugby, and hopefully they're the nucleus of the All Blacks with a little bit of sprinkling of cream from the other teams around the nucleus from the Hurricanes.
1: Yeah, no, well said. I mean, you take Xavier Numia, you take Amua or Simisoni Takiahau, and have them in your front row, and you're gonna scare the shit out of South Africa. I honestly say that, and then back it up with obviously Lakai and the likes of Tupu Vai and some of the players that we've got. And if we can play at that level, both sides of the ball, then we're going to be a very, very dangerous team. Hell of a performance last night from the Hurricanes. I just hope when that All Black team name tomorrow that we don't have the Iwanis in it, that we don't have, you know, just too much of the old mob, the Bowden Barretts, and just the remnants of what has really been a very average last 6 years. It's time to just bring from useful exuberance to bring some excitement into this team, and I think we'll then get an idea of how this team's going to travel. 0800 150 811 is the number if you do want to phone the program. Hi, John.
2: You know, you could see this performance building. I mean, you could see this team building over the last couple of years. They had a bit of a blip last year, but I could see it. And the players he was bringing in and the style he wanted to play. I'm talking about the coach down there in the Hurricanes. And I thought to myself at the beginning of the year, oh, geez, look at that loose forward trio that the Hurricanes have. Look at the backs they have. Look at the potential.

you also just look at the way he developed guys like Inari, the backup halfway back, Jonah Rover. I mean, the foresight to bring into the side this year, Warner Dearns. Okay, I'd love him to be available for the All Blacks, but in terms of winning for that franchise down there, you know, and when there were injuries, he just seamlessly brought players through. Now, I'll say this. I think last year his biggest

0: tries, mate. He came from the sevens.
1: Yeah, but also think, because he does come from a sevens background himself and coached at the same level too, Josh Morby. I mean, the guy brings something different, doesn't he? I think Mike Blair, the assistant coach for the All Blacks, 18-month contract, I think he might be the next full-time coach in line for Scotland, so hopefully you can hang on to Laidlaw. Hey, John, thank you for waiting. I do just have to move on. I've got a lot of phone calls. I've got a few commercial breaks I need to take. Love your work, John, as always, mate. Thank you. Don't be a stranger to the program. 22 minutes away from one. We've got Dean, we've got Graham there. Spare lines if you do want to phone. 0800 15 0811. We'll get through to your text, 8833.
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1: Yeah, 18 minutes away from one, Shane Howarth on the program. After one, we will look at the naming of this All Black team tomorrow. Some texts that have come in. What do you make of every single finals game?

0: game being 20-plus point blowout. Can't be representative of a healthy competition with talent distributed equally. Also looking forward to hearing how many Chiefs make the All Blacks based on last night's performance. We will look at that after one. In regards to scoring points, it seems to be a thing right around the world at the moment. Top 14, Toulouse beat Racing 92, 71-17. Stade Francais beat La Rochelle 45-5. Pupillon beat Provence Rugby 47 points to 24. You even go and have a look at the URC Championship yesterday. That was Leinster 36, the Bull 7. So I think it's just more the way rugby's being played at the moment, which I think is high scoring. But you're right. I mean, you don't want a competition where teams are getting blown off the park every week and it becomes a little bit predictable. I'll get to more of your texts. There are thousands of them. And thank you for texting. And I really do appreciate the level of engagement as well. Hi, Dean.
1: Yeah, me oh my, what else needs to be said? Justin nailed it. That's a full stop. Like, for me, I don't know that I'm... culture's obviously huge. I don't know. Like, for me, it's just you're a team and you just all get on well. And I was fortunate enough to be down there at Super Week and walk down the footpath with the Hurricanes boys because we couldn't get in because we didn't... When you left the stadium, you're allowed back in for the Blues game. But I wasn't terribly disappointed. I missed it because what I observed then was those players with their boombox but engaging with the public, but they were so connected and tight, and the coaches were with it. It was a whole lot of them. The only one that wasn't, he was Duplessis, because he played his 100th game or something. He was with his family, and good on him, and thoroughly deserved. But the other thing I'd like to allude to is Geordie Barrett is obviously, and I've been one of the ones to say I'd love to see him at 13. Gee, I don't know anymore. Like, he, for the last month in the 12 shirt, he has played unbelievably well. But I am sick to the back bloody teeth of hearing that Duplessis Kariri is too small. What a crop of shit. Ian Strawn was on there just before, and I couldn't agree more. Like, there's too much bullshit going on with this whole rugby thing. Like, I don't want to say sometime tomorrow, and then I'll give Steph a ring at bloody 2 o'clock or 12 o'clock, whatever, on Tuesday. But it's got to change. Like, that front row, they have a skill set that I've never seen in my life. And good on Whopper, good on Corey Jane, and Clark is just special. Like, I'm with you 100%. Like, I don't know sometimes what people have to do, players and coaches alike, but I don't blame them for leaving. Like, Josh Morby, for heaven's sake. Like, what's he done in the last 8 weeks of that competition? Just unbelievable. He's everywhere. And Billy Proctor, do we just want a 13 that just sets up as outsides? Because you can't score that many tries and have... You've got two wingers that have scored 17 each, and another guy's been back for bloody a month, and he scored about 7. Well, that doesn't happen without a 13 that can...
0: I watched Proctor last night. He's very subtle, mate. You're right. I mean, he was just the absolute perfect centre in terms of the distribution. You'll be surprised, eh? Like, he does bump off. He does get across the advantage line. He's got lovely little hands. He feeds his outside backs. He's got great vision. Is he a guy at the moment that's going to break sides open and go the full length of the field? I mean, I'd imagine probably Peter Luckey, by the looks of it last night, can probably out-sprint him. I'm with you that you'd make maybe three changes to that Hurricanes team and you could put the rest in an all-black jersey and you'd probably fare pretty bloody well from what I saw last night.
1: 100%. And before I get off, I'd just like to... Because I've been not really critical of Simisoni Finau. What's Finau's first name?
0: Simisoni.
1: I'm hopeless. No, Finau, the number six. Like I said during the week, I didn't want to ring on Thursday and Friday. Yeah. Well, I got it right. That's pretty good for me, but... I said that I wanted to see him belt Karifi, belt Amoa, and belt Luckey. Well, I'm surprised Geordie Barrett didn't ask for his ribs back in the after-match interview, but that bloke, that's what I want from an All Black six. Yeah. Now, he had tears in his eyes too, and I was wrapped with that. Like, that's the best game I've seen him play for 80 minutes.
0: I think he had tears in his eyes because I think he's leaving New Zealand rugby. That's what I'm sort of maybe hearing. I hope that's not the case. But yeah, that was his best game. He was superb. He was the best Chiefs player on the field last night, Finau. Thanks for your call. 0800 150 811. Hi, Graham.
2: Oh, g'day, Mark. How are you?
0: Good. Thanks for waiting.
2: Oh, great. Yeah, just to quickly, just before I get onto the rugby, just to answer that guy who said I always ring up making excuses. Well, at least I ring up when the team wins.

0: lose or draws. A lot of supporters only ring up when they win or when they want to stick the boot in, and I don't do that. So he rang up just after me last week. I think he was a Chiefs fan.
1: Yeah, don't worry.
0: The Hurricanes deserve all the plaudits. Well, most of them, you know, whether the whole lot should be in the All Blacks, they certainly played like that last night. And I agree with you about Ruben Love. I said last year he should have been tried, him and Rivers Raihana, after the Super Rugby 2-22-25 competition, but that didn't eventuate. He ended up at fullback against the Welsh in, I think, the last game of the season in the Northern Tour, and that was an opportunity wasted, but, I returned the book, and, you know, he's going to get his chance.
1: Well, I hope Rivers Raihana or Josh Jacob are named tomorrow as the third 10 rather than Bowden Barrett, but I don't think that'll be the case. I'll be really disappointed. The interesting one for me, and I know where you'll probably sit on this, the interesting one for me will be who starts at hooker. Because, man, I tell you what, Moa and Takiaho are playing superb rugby and provide something very, very different to what Cody Taylor does. And I just wonder whether, particularly with South Africa in mind, we might just need to look at a little bit more physicality.
0: Well, those two guys are playing through the barn, you know, smashing down the door. I mean, I think Cody Taylor, I think, will go to South Africa. I mean, and I have to say, George Bell, before he got injured, was playing, he plays a more sort of close to line driving game, but he's also good in the open like those other two. But, I think we've got great depth at hooker, and I think when you look at those four players, the Chiefs hookers, the Chief Hooker and the Hurricanes and a couple of the ones from here, and there's a few others too. There's a visit, you know, Odin Ryan playing with the Blues too, coming through. So, yeah, we've got a lot of depth there. So, yeah, South Africa is South Africa. And, I think that there's at least three of those guys will make it. I think I'm going to just say Ethan Blackadder, I think, has played a great season and... I think the statistics back that up. He's only missed three games, talk about him missing 90% of the games, which is actually incorrect.
1: I'm a big Ethan Blackadder fan, always have been. Again, the only question mark is his durability, and he's been very, very good and had a much better end of the year season in terms of continuity on the field. Look, I think these guys are all in the mix. Will they get named tomorrow? Probably not. Will they be on standby the moment injury comes? Absolutely. Will we see them back in All Black jerseys this year with injuries? I think so. Hey, thanks, Graham, and thank you for waiting. It is 10 minutes away from one. 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
11: Right, that must be my cue. There you go. Shane Howth on the program after one. Do want to look at the makeup, potential makeup of this All Black squad tomorrow. I think we'll learn a lot about Dave Rennie. I think some of the big talking points are Cody Taylor.

0: Lomax Tossi, Ollie Norris maybe, Amua Takiaho, your front row, your locks fire Lord Derry, Tui Piloto, I think they'll take simply for experience reasons. The loose forward mix is probably the most intriguing one, and the makeup of your first 5-8, and whether or not Anton Leonard-Brown makes it back in, is a potential All Black centre alongside of Billy Proctor, Barrett Tupaia, Will Jordan still be up for a little bit, so will he get named tomorrow? Maybe not, just simply because of injury, but clearly will come back in immediately. Clark, Morby, Fayanga Nofu. Who else? Does Lucas Casey get into this All Black team? Who misses out? Who played their way out of the All Blacks? Did anyone pay their way out of the All Blacks last night, or was that team already named? We'll look at that after one.
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4: 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North Korea, rank outsiders against football royalty, Italy. And then it happens. 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

0: Chiefs defense holding up. Now Flanders. Flanders getting very close. Roygaard releases. Now he goes wide. Here's Morby. Roygaard again. Barrett looks to stab the kick through. Still live. Snapped up here by Ruben Love. Larkai slips the pass. Here's a chance. Harkin. Teddy Hagen, no goal. Roygaard again. Now Barrett. Barrett. Away for Harkin. Now Barrett. For Proctor. Love. Gets it wide. For Morby. Morby. Just Morby. Roygaard swings it away for Proctor. Short pass. Here's Devin Flanders. Oh. It's there. Now they go wide. Ruben Love. Again they go, the Chiefs.
1: They've given a try.
2: It's on the line right there, boys.
0: In fact, it's Morby. Oh. Morby. He gives it up. Rover. Johnny Rover. The game is over. And a decade after their first and only triumph, the Hurricanes again, the champions of

0: 2 minutes after one. Extraordinary, extraordinary performance from the Hurricanes last night. The greatest performance in a Super Rugby final by one of the great Super Rugby sides of all time. And maybe it'll take us 10 years to truly appreciate the 23 players who participated in that final last night. Commiserations to the Chiefs. They just never got into this game. Never adapted to the conditions early on. And they were simply blown off the park. It would be very hard to leave any of the starting 15 from the Hurricanes out of the All Black team tomorrow, whom are available and who remain fit. Tomorrow, 12 o'clock, the first All Black team of the year will be named. Dave Rennie's first All Black squad for this upcoming series against Ireland, Italy and France, and perhaps a bit of a prelude to the tour to South Africa. 34 players will be named. Always areas of contention, always areas of debate, and clearly some players do pick themselves. Joining me on the program now to discuss this and get his thoughts is former All Black and Welsh international Shane Howarth. Afternoon to you, Shane. Welcome.
1: Afternoon, Watto.

0: I said this earlier today. I watched the URC final. I've been following top 14, but I don't think there's a provincial side in the world that would live with that Hurricanes team at the moment.
1: I couldn't agree more. I know I've said I believe there's stronger comps, but I just think this Hurricanes side would be of what, I hate saying one in a generation or whatever, but and I think a fair due of, or a fair lot of the congratulations need to go to Clark Laidlaw. It's very easy to have a whole bunch of really, really good players. The tough thing as a coach is getting them working in tandem. And so I look, hats off to him and the coaching staff of the Hurricanes, because these guys look like they're enjoying themselves. They look like they're enjoying each other's company. They look like they're mates. They're a bit together. And that's the environment that thrives, and obviously it has thrived. And yeah, I mean, it'd be great to see Begley Bordeaux play the Hurricanes in 2 weeks' time. Begley Bordeaux won the top 14, won the European Cup, sorry. So yeah, it would be very, very interesting. But look, I still can't believe what I saw last night, to be honest. Just in those conditions, the wind, and everyone goes, oh, the Wellingtonians should know the wind and everything, but the way they played, well, they scored more points into the wind than they did with the wind. So, to me, the wind wasn't a factor as far as the Canes were concerned. And I think it might have just had a bit wee edge on the Chiefs. But, yeah, it still has blown me away how good that performance was.
0: Yeah, I remember the wonderful Auckland era that you played in, and at an NPC level that sort of morphed into the first rounds of the first few seasons of Super Rugby. And I always remember John Kirwan saying, look, we sometimes went out to play the perfect game of rugby and we almost did. I haven't seen much since that time. I mean, we've seen very good Crusaders sides, but that was as close as I've seen from a team.

0: Isn't it a travesty? Wouldn't it be a travesty for Clark Laidlaw? You know, look, just because you win a Super Rugby season doesn't title, it doesn't necessarily say, hey, look, I'm an All Black, future All Black coach. We've seen that with Scott Robertson. I'm not sure that I'd really want to see it with Vern Cotter at the moment. But wouldn't it be a travesty that we ended up losing this guy at some point because of this archaic idea, which was even announced around the latest All Black coaching appointment, that you have to be born in New Zealand?
1: If you're going to be stupid enough to keep that rule in, then you'll lose Clark Laidlaw in a couple of years' time to Scotland, probably, or to one of the international sides up in Europe. Because, like I said, I'm glad you mentioned the other coaching staff, you know, Corey Jane and Jamie McIntosh and Jason Holland. But, you know, they've worked, I would say, Clark's, this is third year now. Correct me if I'm wrong, second or third year. Third year, I think. And you can see the development of what he's done with this side. You can what they've done as a coaching group. But like I said, you know, everyone talks about culture, and you know I don't like that word. It's an environment. You've got to make sure the environment suits everyone and everyone's on the same page. And, you know, they've worked bloody hard, that coaching group, over the last 3 years to get to a final, which people are going to talk about for a long, long time, because that was no mug Chiefs side, and they were on form. They just went down they just put 40 odd on the Crusaders in Hamilton a week before. So it wasn't a mug side, but they were just made to look a little bit ordinary by what was an exceptional performance.
0: Okay, All Black team name tomorrow, Shane. Obviously, the big talking points will be the first 5-8s. So I think everybody knows Damien McKenzie. Mm-hmm. I think everybody believes Reuben Love will get in there. The big talking point is whether Beauden Barrett's done enough and whether it's time to maybe bring in a Josh Jacom or possibly a Rivers Rehana or another one of these developing first fives. Do you pick Beauden Barrett? I think they will pick him. Personally, I wouldn't.
1: I pick him only for experience, not for form. And that points to your other. If they bring Jacom in, like I've got McKenzie and Love as my tens, with a asterisk on who would be the third. I've got Barrett in the back three as experience, because Josh Morby played his way in. You couldn't not pick him for an All Black spot on his performance, not only last night but all through the year. He's been that good. So Morby's in. Fini Fonganofu, I'm not sure what the hell's going on there. I have no idea.
0: My understanding is he will be picked. Yeah.
1: Okay. Well then, so, and that's what I'm saying with experience. You've got Morby, you'll have Fonganofu, you'll have, I don't know if Jordan's available, so there's some youngsters in there. So I would have Barrett in amongst that squad for his experience. He wouldn't get there on form as either a 10 or a 15 in my book. But I would have him there for the experience around the group, because if you're going to bring youngsters in, it only stands to reason you want experience around them, just to talk them through the different things and be around them with that. So I would have Beauden Barrett in the squad, but it wouldn't be on form. I know that doesn't make sense.
0: No. Anton Lennett-Brown, now been playing in South Africa, is on a sabbatical. He's been part of an All Black midfield for a long time as his best position, second five centre. I'm still a Billy Proctor fan. As we said earlier, you can't have both Fehi Anganofo and Morby scoring that many tries and not have a centre who's effective. You know, you've got to have a good centre for those guys to sort of score that try. Yep. Does Anton Lennett-Brown get into this All Black team?
1: Well, it depends. I've gone on an 18-16 split.
0: Mm-hmm.
1: Got ALB with a question mark on my little book.
0: Who have you got in your midfield?
1: It's a question mark. Barrett, Tupia and Proctor.
0: Okay, so just the three
1: ALB
0: midfielders.
1: As a question mark. Yeah, and obviously Lester Fonganuku comes in there somewhere, but I think he might have done himself an injustice by playing seven, because where do you put him now? I don't think he's done enough to prove to us that he's a test match seven. Well, he hasn't played enough to play in the midfield.

0: field.
1: He's going to be out for 12 weeks anyway, so he's...
0: Oh, is he? Okay, yeah. Sorry, I didn't know.
1: Okay, it was announced yesterday he will be out for 12 weeks, so yeah. And I understand having people had conversations with Rennie. I don't think Rennie saw him as a centre. I don't think they were convinced defensively he was strong enough. And so if he was going to play, it was potentially to give them that 6-2 split if they needed it and probably play out on the wing. But yeah, it's still that one area of potential weakness, isn't it, that centre position?
0: I agree. At 12 and 13, like 13, I really want Billy Proctor to have another crack because I think he's had a very good season. Both Quinn Tupaia and Geordie Barrett, wouldn't matter who you put at 12, although Geordie was exceptional last night. He led that team brilliantly, I thought, from the front. and then you've got Quinn Tupaia, but then who have you got off that? You know, that's the worrying thing for me. Nobody's put their hand up, in my opinion, and said, I want to play 13 for the All Blacks.
1: Well, where does
0: I know Rico Ioane's coming back in, but if I could just caveat on that, Geordie Barrett, when he came back from his Leinster run last year, wasn't good in those test matches, in three or four test matches that he played. Because he's just had too much rugby, and he did have too much rugby, and even he said it. And Rico Ioane's a lightning rod for criticism, so you don't want to throw him back in when he's probably a bit jaded and doesn't play well, and then all of a sudden, what the hell are they doing? Yeah. So I do truly believe that Ian's it's a gnarly spot.
1: Does Tavu Nawai fit anywhere into anybody's All Black selection? Obviously, an uncanny-looking player. He doesn't look, you know, he's not the sort of the cut-ripped sort of, you know, Geordie Barrett type. He's sort of, you know, almost looks slightly overweight, but he's very effective at the breakdown, led a lot of statistics and stuff throughout Super Rugby. Different type of player, obviously.
0: Tavu Nawai, I haven't got him in my

0: his ability to set people free outside him. Like, he runs over people, and that's fantastic. I'm not saying he hasn't got it, but I haven't seen enough of it to free guys up outside him. So he's not in the squad I'd pick, but that doesn't mean that Dave Rennie, certainly a lot better judge than me, that he might be, but he wouldn't be in my squad, no.
1: What about Leroy Carter? I mean, I think he's a good footballer. Is he pure X factor for me? Is he going to create things? I don't know. Jury's out. I mean, I've been impressed in the moments that he has had back in Super Rugby, one of those ones that I think you'll see him back in the All Black jersey, but I think it'll be more through injury rather than necessarily being a first choice.
0: Yeah. I've got him in brackets. In my back three, I've got Jordan with a question mark because I'm not sure.
1: Yeah, I think he'll miss the first two tests by the sounds of it. Yep.
0: Okay. And to everybody, he's my bloody fullback. He's not a winger.
1: Okay.
0: Yeah, he does extraordinary things at fullback because, trust me, as a fullback, you can see what's happening in front of you.
1: Yeah.
0: You can see it. As a roving winger, you don't get to be able to see the floor plan of a rugby game better at wing than you do at fullback. So, if he misses the first two, then Bowden comes back in, doesn't he? Or Damien starts at 15, because I really like the Isaac Hutchinson. I'm not sure what's happening with him. I know he was injured and out, but gee, I like the look of him.
1: Yeah, I just wonder, I wonder whether that might just be a little bit early. You know, he's just started, it's a bit like Lucas Casey, isn't he? He's only really just started to register himself, where I think Lucas Casey might have a better chance Casey in the loose.
0: Yeah, I've got him in my loosies. I agree. I just, watching him play is very good. There's another, I don't know if he's a bolter, but Callum Harkham.
1: Oh, no, if you listened to me last year with Justin Marshall, I identified this guy really early last year. He can play 10, he can play wing, and he can play fullback.
0: I like the cut of his cloth. Again, he could be in the same boat of possibly a bit too early with Hutchinson, but, why not have a crack? And that brings me back to keeping Bowden in that squad. If you're going to try the youngsters, he needs to be in amongst it.
1: I say this honestly, Shane, and this is prior to speaking to you, but someone asked me about Callum Harkin and said, what he reminded me of? I said he reminded me of a young Shane Howarth. And I genuinely say that, mate. I genuinely said that.
0: I'll take that.
1: Probably slightly better looking, but...
0: I'll take that. Both him and Morby, like, they think the game.
1: They make things happen, don't they?
0: It's not just rip, crap and bust. They're thinking. Mm. They're looking for space. They're not looking for the body. And that's what I've really liked about this, the whole Hurricanes. I mean, look at what was it Lomax last night? Stepped about three people, threw all over to Fanua. I mean, like I said, that environment allows them to do that. And
1: I looked at Xavier Numeer, I looked at Armour, and then obviously you got Takeaha on the other side, and I just thought to myself, these are guys who I genuinely think can put the real fear or certainly match South Africa up front if we're prepared to go with them, if we're prepared to give them a chance. Yeah.

0: people have sort of said, look, should be still part of the conversation?
1: I thought in the beaten team, three guys stood out to me for the Chiefs was Tupou Vaiha, some of Penny Finau, and Simon Parker. I thought they stood out defensively. They're getting their bodies in it, and I guess I've been a fan of Simon Parker. He didn't. I mean, he was okay in the All Black jersey, and is that what we want? I think that might be what we want. If we want a six, do we want a big, powerful six who can run, or do we want just a six who puts his head down, bum up, and does all the tough work? But I thought Finau was excellent in a losing side last night. I really did, except for when he tried to cut Geordie in half. But those were the three guys that in the forward pack, because it wasn't up front that the Chiefs were getting beaten or shredded. It was out wide. So those are the, like, I've got Parker and I haven't got Karifi in, but then I don't know what Satiti's
0: I don't think anyone knows at the moment. Pretty bad concussion.
1: And you need to look after him. He needs to be looked after if it can't come back too early with stuff like that.
0: Can I ask you, there will be the discussion this week, won't there, at First Five regarding Damon McKenzie, another final, another big pressure moment, arguably didn't step up, didn't stand up, which might be a bit tough. I mean, you know, he didn't obviously adjust to the wind particularly well. Is there merit in that?
1: No. I come back, you know, I'll prefix the Chiefs Crusaders game. He was outstanding. It just didn't go right. You're going to have games like that as a rugby professional where it just doesn't go right. Unfortunately, it was on a big stage, full house, Super Rugby final. It just didn't go his way. It just disappointed me that he didn't adjust, particularly in the kickoffs. Unfortunately, he had to do a hell of a lot of kickoffs, but there wasn't an adjustment, and there wasn't an adjustment to the win from either Ratama or him. So that was disappointing to me. Like, tactically, I thought they were lost. The wind absolutely got in their heads and stuffed them. Because, you know, it didn't affect Reuben Love or Morby or any of those boys in the Hurricanes. I thought they kicked very well, both with the wind and against the wind. And, okay, you're hometown lads, you're probably used to the wind, but in things like that, you can't control Mother Nature, so you've got to control what you do. And I just don't think Ratama and McKenzie did that last night. Yeah. There wasn't any control.
0: Yeah, I would have thought just two prior to the game, you would have been, just testing the aerodynamics within that stadium. Hey, look, Shane, I'm going to have to leave it there, but I do encourage people too, by the way, if you want to talk about a code, talk about a footy, do check out Shane's remarkable Fresh Choice supermarket, best prices in all of Auckland, just by the airport, Mungaree Bridge. Wonderful service. It's clean. It's immaculate. All the staff good-looking, highly intelligent, and as I said, the best deals in Auckland when it comes to produce, food, whatever you need. Is that pretty much what summed it up, eh?
1: I appreciate that, Motto. Thank you very much, mate.
0: I still got us lined up for Mag St. Peter's, mate.
1: Sweet.
0: I'll get you the full treatment, mate. I'll get you the full Mount Albert Grammar treatment. Might even teach you the first lines of the school song, mate. Yeah.
1: That won't happen.
0: There you go. Thank you. 21 and a half minutes after one. So thoughts there. All Black team being named tomorrow. Thoughts. Obviously, Barrett, First Five, do you have him in there? Potentially start at fullback from an experience point of view, probably knowing that Will Jordan won't be available for those first two tests. Is there another First Five you'd like to see come in? Is there room for Anton Lennett-Brown? If not Anton Lennett-Brown, who potentially comes in as a centre to Billy Proctor? Do you go Quintu Paia? Do you go Geordie Barrett? Love this time of year. Plenty of discussion, I'm sure. We'll take a break. 22 minutes after one. Lines are open if you do want to join the program.
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4: The All Whites are on the board at the FIFA World Cup, but now comes a massive test. A hard-fought 2-2 draw with Iran has kept New Zealand's hopes alive, but every point matters from here. Next up, Egypt, with another huge opportunity to take a step closer to the knockout stages. Join Daniel McCarty, Chris Milicic, Ricardo Ball and Nathan Elaine for all the action. New Zealand against Egypt. Kick-off 1 p.m. tomorrow, live right here on Sport Nation. One code that unites the nation. 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
5: I want to congratulate Clark Laidlaw and what he's done with this Hurricanes team. A man who arrived from Scotland, a Scottish international at a sevens level. Assistant coach for the Hurricanes back in 2013 when they through to 2015 took the New Zealand Sevens team to a world championship and Olympic silver medal. He's built a remarkable culture within this Hurricanes environment, bringing the likes of Jamie McIntosh into the coaching setup, Corey Jane, Bryn Evans, and of course Jason Holland. What's been most pleasing though, and you heard it last night from Josh Morby, is the environment that he's established for the players. He's taken players like Fihi Anganofo, Fihi who, at the start of the season, to becoming a potential All Black bolter. The likes of Josh Morby, Numia Amua, Devin Flanders. I just hope that in the future, New Zealand rugby are not so idiotic that we force this guy to leave New Zealand, take that intellectual property with them, because there's no pathway for him to becoming an All Black coach because he was born

0: title. I wouldn't have Fern Cotter as an All Black coach when he won with the Blues a few years ago, and I certainly wouldn't have Rob Penny for him winning last year. But there is just something about this guy, Clark Laidlaw, that I hope New Zealand rugby is smart enough to see that in the long term he is a potential All Black coach. 0800 150 811 is the number. Steve, good afternoon. Welcome.
1: Yeah, good afternoon, Watto. I can't help feel that there's probably some players that are going to head offshore that probably should be named in this All Black team. And for me, that's a byproduct of this administration not getting their house in order. And what I mean by that is taking far too long to announce a CEO and just get the right people in the right position, whether it's basically at a contractual level or an HP level. And I think that's where the gap is unfortunately going to tell, because, you know, my spies are telling me there's a few guys that I would select. It should be in this team, and I'm talking about Fihifinia Nofo. I'm talking about the likes of Harkin, Flanders, players like that. But unfortunately, they've already been contracted, and I've even heard through a source that basically the rugby union have told the likes of Fihifinia Nofo that he has to drive it from his end. Man, how out of touch are these guys?
0: A long way out of touch. It's just heartbreaking. And I hear the same thing, Steve, and we tend to sort of move in circles. You know, I do a lot at a schoolboy level around the game. I'm talking to a lot of people outside of here around the game, and the only people that don't appear to be able to see it are those running the game, which is concerning. I think they do live in a bit of a vacuum. I mean, we saw Samapeni Finau last night, Steve, obviously very emotional. Was he emotional because he knows he's perhaps signed and we've lost him overseas? It's, you know, I've always said this, mate, and I've always said that we've still got the talent in this country. We've got the best rugby talent in the world. And that part of the reason why we haven't performed at an All Black level consistently over the last six years is through to coaching pathways, nepotism, seeing what we want to see, and a whole lot of other things that fall outside of the player's control.
1: This took us back to a style of rugby that you can think back to the Blues in the early days when they played that rugby. Remember the rugby the Brumbies even used to play? You know, when they had Stephen Larkham running the cutter for them. And you're right, it just showed we have the players. Come up with a game plan and profile the players that you want and go from there. I think a lot of the side possibly picks itself, especially the three props of Hurricanes were blooming awesome last night, and I think you can pretty much say Ed and Ethan De Groot, Fletcher Newell, and I think it's a real toss-up for that third loose head spot between possibly Bauer and Ollie Norris, but after last night you may have to go back to experience with Bauer. Even those hooker positions, I'd probably still have the same three hookers, but in my opinion the starting order has now changed. I personally think Asafa Moore is our number one hooker. Samasoni Takiaho is the second hooker. And Cody Taylor, well, you're possibly like you had Shane Howarth on before. I think there's some fellas that probably just make it in terms of experience. And the other thing is, yeah, there's that loose forward positions as well.
0: Look at the hooker. I think last week, it might have been last week, that I said I felt Samasoni Takiaho was probably the number one hooker now. But then after last night, I watched Armour and thought, well, no, hang on a minute, maybe Armour is. The reality is we've got two absolute freight trains, haven't there? We've got two steamrollers there that are just going to do wonderful things, whether one comes off the bench and one doesn't. But I think the next All Black coach, we've got to have that ability, don't we, to move past, if need be, the Cody Taylors, the Bowden Barretts, some of these players that have been part of the setup for a long time, the Anton Leonard Browns, the Ioannis, these types of guys, and give just this fresh blood an opportunity to go out there and do what they do. You can't tell every player in New Zealand to stay here. You can't talk up Super Rugby and tell us how great it is, and if you truly believe it, then not pick the players from it who have performed all year. You know, no wonder players will head offshore. You can't tell players to stay here in New Zealand, be the best you can be, don't take the offshore contracts, play for the All Black jersey, and then not keep your end of the bargain up by not picking them.
1: 100%. Like, for example, if somebody like Harkin, I hope he's not going offshore. If he's not going off

0: Sure. Where I probably disagree a bit with Shane, I don't think you can afford to carry both Dean Mac or Barrett. I think you basically, you look at somebody like Harkin and, okay, if you want to carry that experienced guy, then so be it. But they've run their race, those two, in my opinion.
1: Oh, yeah, look, I don't have a problem with Damien McKenzie being an All-Black team. I mean, I'm writing him down tomorrow, but I just cannot understand the fascination of Bowden Barrett. It's just mind-boggling that people still seem to have to get so caught up on this thing called experience. Well, I mean, tell me when was the last time he performed consistently in All Black jersey too? I haven't seen it for ages. I just haven't. You know, he's 35 years of age. If you're going to pick these guys for these three tests coming up, you're picking them for the World Cup next year, because when do you give the Josh Jacobs? When do you give the Taha Kamaras? When do you give some of these other players, the Callum Harkins, an opportunity to play? What, midweek games on the tour of South Africa? Well, maybe.
0: Harry Godfrey is
1: a wonderful player. Wonderful player. Yeah.
0: He was on everybody's lips last year in those first few games, had that serious injury. I believe he's back playing club rugby. Like, I know the Blues signed Cam Miller, but with the greatest respect, I was a little underwhelmed. But if you want to play Blues rugby in a style of rugby that you want people to get back and watch rugby, you need to get a running first five. And I think that's been the success of the Canes. You mentioned the coach before, but boy, having a world-class 9 and 10, you know, that just makes it big. Probably a few toss-up positions in there, and your loose forwards as well, but I know you've probably got some other callers wanting to come through as well. There's some contentious ones, but I think there might be some players that will get in there simply because there's other players going offshore. And I hope I'm wrong, but usually most of the mail I get is pretty spot on.
1: Steve, lovely to have you on the program. The great Stephen Harris there, a man who spends a lot of time at Auckland Club Rugby, a lot to do with Northland Rugby. Tell you what, knows his rugby very, very well indeed.

0: 24 minutes away from 2 o'clock. Do we take a break and come back and read these million texts, or do we read a few texts now and then take the break? I'm looking at my producer. He's saying, hey, do a couple, he says, on the inside, racing now. Okay, here we go. Why isn't Lester Whanganuku being spoken on for 13? Jared, simply because he's out for 12 weeks. Antoine Leonard Brown will be there. He was in the crowd last night sitting next to Artie. They were in camp last week. Yes, I understand too that part of that camp also included Lucas Casey, so hopefully he gets picked tomorrow. Big fan of Lucas Casey. How was the tackle from the Chiefs player that hammered Geordie Barrett? That was Samapini-Finau. There was no arms added at all. Even the commentators said, yeah, I looked at it. I think if you slow it down, it maybe looked a bit worse than it was. I thought he had a very, very good game indeed. Watto, they will stick with the old players for All Blacks, not informed ones. Excuse will be test matches are different. We need experience. More young players like Flanders and Fahey will keep leaving New Zealand if not given a chance. Yeah, I don't disagree with that, Robin. Thank you for the text. Hey, Mark, don't forget Kane's assistant coaches. Pretty damn good. Jamie McIntosh, scrum. Corey Jane, a tackle defence coach. Bryn Evans, lineouts, plus the assistant coaches. And, of course, Clark. What a team that comes from Dai. Thank you, Dai. One swallow doesn't make a summer, Mark. Fantastic team performance by the Canes. Don't, what does it say? Don't hide the fact that there is financial struggles behind the franchise. That comes from John. Hi, Mark. Double rugby winning World Cup winning players like Malcolm Marks, Ben Itzebeth are not running scared from the current All Black Type 5. Too much time hanging around rugby novices like Devlin and John Day. That's a bit hard, Rob. If you don't like what I say, Rob, just don't listen, mate. Seriously, bro, you clearly don't like me. You clearly don't like my opinions. Don't listen, mate. Real simple, man. I learned how to use an off button when I was 5, my friend. I hope you didn't miss that day at school. At least you know how to spell your name, unlike others who hide and don't put their names down to the text. Hi, Mark. Has any announcement been made about any structure changes for the Super Rugby season next year? No, they haven't. Get Corey Jane into the All Blacks defence team. Yeah, I don't disagree with that. My only concern in the All Blacks is still around the setup in there of Tana Rumanga. Not convinced. You've only got to go and have a look at the defensive record of Moana Pacifica. If you took his coaching record and he didn't have Tana Rumanga attached to it, would you pick him as an All Black coach? 0800 150 811. 22 minutes away from 2.
1: The Warriors came up just short last week with a tight 2-point loss to the Sharks. They're still sitting inside the top 4, but after back-to-back losses, the Wires will be desperate to get back to winning form. This week, they head to Christchurch for a historic occasion, the club's first ever match at Takaha. Join Sam Hewitt and Sam Ackerman for live commentary. The Warriors against the Cowboys kick off 4 p.m. today, live right here on Sport Nation.
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4: It takes something special to go the distance. Like All Blacks legend Sir Colin Meads. 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
12: The Coach's Corner.
13: Okay, yeah, Coach's Corner, a segment that we do. Let's hear from Clark Laidlaw. I've got big raps on this guy. As I said earlier, he's done a wonderful job with the environment that he's created, bringing in Jamie McIntosh, Corey Jane, Bryn Evans, Jason Holland. Clearly had great success with the New Zealand Sevens team, World Championship, Olympic Games, silver medal. He's created a culture that's allowed players like Fehi Nangaofo to come through, Josh Morby, Numia Amua, the likes of Devin Flanders to flourish. You heard yesterday Morby talk about the culture. He's loved it. It's the best culture he's been a part of. Let's just hope that at an administration level, we get rid of this nonsense about our future All Black coaches need to be born here. Wouldn't it be terrible if we lost Clark Laidlaw overseas because of some draconian rule? That is the best rugby I have possibly seen in 30 years of Super Rugby. And it comes down to what Clark Laidlaw has done. Let's hear from him.
14: Yeah, we wouldn't have dreamt of being able to win a final by 60. And I think sometimes rugby's a funny game, isn't it? Like in the first half, it felt like everything went our way and a lot of bounces of the ball and gusts of wind. But I also thought the men were exceptional around taking their opportunities and building the game how we wanted to build it. There was a lot of what we trained came off tonight. So, but yeah, if you'd said we would win like that, we would probably doubted you.
15: Yeah, it's
14: probably at the top. I would imagine. I was here in 2015 when we lost the final, and we'd been the best team that year. We only lost two games, finished top. 2 years ago, we lost two games, finished top. So probably the part I'm more proud of is the consistency. Everybody challenges us around their consistency.

0: for 2 to 3 years. We finished, you know, minor premiers. And yeah, it was nice to go on and, you know, play our best rugby in the playoffs. I think that's the thing that once you start reflecting over the next few days, to play your best rugby when it really matters. Yeah, shows the belief that the men have got in the, you know, the systems and structures, the belief they've got in each other, because that's what it takes, in, you know, the back end of a season. Yeah, he's really starting to grow into his own as a first five, isn't he? Sort of maturing nicely, starting to really make good decisions. And yeah, I think the pleasing part, maybe the middle part of the season, he was thinking about game management a wee bit too much, around thinking what we might want the team to look like versus just playing. So he feels like he's got that little balance now around understanding to pull trigger, and yeah, if we need to kick or slow down or lose momentum, go different ways, feels like he's really starting to understand that. So and yeah, a couple of weeks ago he picked up a calf niggle, wasn't sure if he's going to be able to play the semi, and he didn't train all week, so to be able to put those performances together shows again that sort of maturity and resilience he's starting to build.
1: Pretty
0: yeah,
1: cool.
0: I can go. Yeah, it was unreal. The energy that the man took, you know, when you come in from the warm up, half time, when we got on top, when we're defending. So, yeah, we want to unite and excite our fans. Such a vision as a club. We want people to come and watch us play. We want people around the world to watch us on TV around how we want to try and play the game. And these fellas have delivered a performance tonight that truly united and excited our fans. Yeah, I mean, they've done everything they can around the performance for the Hurricanes. It'll depend how Renz wants to play the game and what he's looking for in each individual. But we've certainly got a lot of good players that are playing some of their best rugby. So, yeah, I'm sure the selection will go some of the boys' way. And the Maori All Blacks are off on Tuesday, I think it is, to Japan also. So there'll be a few boys in there. But I'm not really going to think about that too much. If I'm being brutally honest, I'm going to enjoy the next few days.
2: I think the challenge for Laidlaw will be next year. Large number of players leaving the franchise. So it'll be interesting to see how the Hurricanes look when those teams are announced later in the year for next year's Super Rugby season. Hey, Watto, top game, how rugby should be played. Ball in hand, scoring tries. This is a text that came in from Robin. All credit must go to Laidlaw. Had the Canes fit, as you could see the Chiefs fatiguing. The Canes just upped the gear and monstered them. All goes back to Laidlaw Sevens experience. Superb text. Let's hear now from Geordie Barrett.
3: 29-0 half time, and then kick there was meant to go up halfway and went behind us, and they were on our goal line, and luckily we got a turnover at that stage. Who knows, 29-7 with a bit of wind, the game's still open, but we held our line like we did all night. Got the ball back up around halfway, and we're ambitious with the ball, and it's a testament to the coaching group. We've been unbelievably coached this year around, yeah, backing what we've got, but that's been built since November to give ourselves confidence to do that on a night like this. So it's pretty special.
4: It's pretty cool.
3: Took 125 games for me, so it's pretty special. I mean, iPhones all week. Memories have been popping up from, yeah, end of year celebrations and being in reviews and basically not being in a final. So Duplessis and I's first Super Rugby final, and to get what we wanted was unbelievable. And it's been one of the slowest weeks of my rugby career, and in some ways I knew this group had that sort of game in them. Just a matter of bringing it in. We got a bit of luck tonight, but we also put ourselves in a position to earn the right to. Davey Gray and Clark have done an amazing job every single Monday of just bringing the team back to zero, whether we've won or we've lost, and just trying to stay nice and level, planning our weeks. Some of those things you talked about, we wrote down this week, some traps, some opportunities, what we're going to bring this week, and each individual in the squad from 1 to, what was it, 51 people now, took accountability around their own week, and it doesn't guarantee a performance, but it goes a long way towards it, and we've been shaped unbelievably every single week this year by our coaches and management.
2: Yeah, Geordie Barrett, simply superb last night, wasn't he? He really, really has stepped up. Oh, I mean, he's always been a good footballer, but I always felt that Quintu Pia was the better second

0: 5'8". I'm not sure now. But that's the great thing, isn't it? You should be prepared to evolve and, yeah, from week to week or from season to season or from three or four games back to back in terms of where players do sit. Look, just another text that's coming. I do like this one just regarding Hayden Godfrey, the forgotten man of the Hurricanes. Wonderful first 5'8", potentially. Hopefully we do see him back playing semi-finals, and someone just wanting to say, lovely to hear that Hayden Godfrey has been mentioned. We will take a break. You are listening to The Rugby Run. Coming up after 2 o'clock, we'll talk some NRL. We'll talk the Warriors. They take on the North Queensland Cowboys in the new Christchurch Stadium at 4 o'clock this afternoon.
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0: Rugby Run's Player of the Week.
1: So many remarkable players that just stepped up last night in that Super Rugby final. But the player of the week, and it's easy to always go to your 10, isn't it? It's a bit like going to the quarterback. It's a bit like going to strikers in football. But I thought actually the player last night, who I thought just set the tone early, got the Chiefs on the front foot, was Asafa Amoah. To me, he was player of the round, player of the week, in my opinion. Xavier Numia, another one who certainly deserves a mention. Obviously, Ruben Love and Josh Morby and a lot of people out there felt that maybe the best player in the park might have been Geordie Barrett. But the game starts up front, and I just thought Asafa Amoah was simply magnificent last night, from the kickoff right through the full 80 minutes. That is another edition of the Rugby Run. All Black team is named tomorrow. Looking forward to that one. Always one of the big days on the sporting calendar. Extra special too for the fact that it is Dave Rennie's first All Black team naming since he was appointed All Black coach after the surprise sacking of Scott Robertson just after 2 years. We'll talk some rugby league after two.
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Okay, folks, this is Afternoon Sport with you for another hour before we have our rugby league show between 3 and 4 before we bring you live league, that is, from Christchurch as we look forward to this one. It is the Warriors taking on the North Queensland Cowboys. I'm going to suggest it's a must-win game because we want to get in the top two, don't we, if we want to win the NRL this year. Already dropped a game to Cronulla Sharks. Already dropped the game 2 weeks prior to that to Penrith Panthers. Admittedly, I thought we actually played quite well. A little bit unlucky to lose both, but that is the nature of sport. But they want to get back on the horse. Dolphins next week, niggly. Dolphins might just be the dark horse of the competition. We had Joey, I think, who was trying to phone through, couldn't get in earlier. If you want to phone through, Joey, we'll take your call. 0800 150 811 is the number. We are going to have Zane on the program, the Warrior-holic, giving us his thoughts on this afternoon's game. Updating the other games so far in the round, we saw the Knights beat the Dragons 22-20. The Dolphins beat the Tigers 36 points to 22. I love this one. The Titans upsetting the Panthers 19 points to 18. And then last night, the Bulldogs beating the Eagles 13-12. So of the four games, three of them have been separated by just 2 points. Other games following tonight's game against this afternoon's game between the Warriors and the Cowboys. We've got the Storm taking on the Raiders, and they've got the Roosters taking on the Sharks. It's always a difficult time of year. It's sort of mid-season. You've got Origin, teams having weeks off, players coming in and out of representative sides. And it's almost a reset, isn't it, for the next half of the season. Teams that haven't performed well, it's a chance to maybe reset. Teams that have been doing well, it's about maintaining that momentum. What I love about the NRL, there is just such a level of unpredictability about it. Anybody can beat anybody. Cricket. Black Caps. God, I hate the name Black Caps. I, for whatever reason, it's just never resonated with me. New Zealand cricket team. Hopefully we'll beat England overnight to win the second test at the Oval. Outstanding from the New Zealand cricket team. New Zealand in their first innings, scoring 300, in fact I should say England in their first innings scoring 291. New Zealand in reply. In fact, first innings, New Zealand scored 391. My apologies, I've got the scorecards all wrong in front of me. 391. 100 to Glenn Phillips. Boy, he's been good with the gloves, hasn't he? England, in reply, and the tail wagged here, with Matthew Fisher not out on 50. 291. New Zealand in their second innings, all out for 362. Giving New Zealand a target, well, giving

0: England a target of 463 to win the test. In reply, England in their second innings, 182 for 5. Joe Root, 75 not out, looking to possibly score yet again another test 100. But the big talking point in all of this for me, and absolutely delighted for him, is Henry Nicholls, scoring 121, coming in to replace Kane Williamson after Kane Williamson's sudden retirement from Test cricket. Nicholls has been basically in the wilderness. He's had some bit part opportunities in the last 4 or 5 years, but he's been somewhat out of favour. But gets the call up, comes back, scores a very good 100 in the best form of the game. Equally, Kyle Jamieson has been magnificent with ball in hand. Let's hope that tomorrow morning we wake up, we're still getting over that remarkable performance from the Hurricanes in the Super Rugby final. The Warriors have had a win this afternoon. The New Zealand cricket team have beaten England. An All Black team is picked at 12 o'clock that we're all pretty happy with. That's got a nice mix of experience and youth. And the All Whites somehow have a miracle performance and either come away with a draw or a win over the might of Egypt. I've got a feeling it might be just a really good year for New Zealand sport. I think the Warriors can do something special. I think the All Blacks potentially could do something special. I still think we've got the talent. One for me is I think the New Zealand Kiwis will win the World Rugby League Championship. It's a hell of a sight on paper. Boy, they played well last year in that Pacific Championship with Samoa and Tonga. Commonwealth Games, of course, coming up as well. Not sure they've quite got the aura that they once had. Anyway, lots of things to think about, lots of things to talk about. And that's what we want to do between now and 3 o'clock. We're going to catch up with the Warrior-holic Zane. He's up next on the program. After that, we'll open the lines on 0800 150811.
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2: Jeremy Paul Show. Finals don't change. Pressure doesn't change over the years, JP. How do you address that?
3: In my very first test match for the Wallabies, we're sitting there having pre-game meal, and I'm sitting with Jason Little. And he goes, oh, how are you feeling, JP? 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And I said, no, I feel good. And he goes, well, I'll be nervous when you get on. And I just went, oh, my God. And he comes back laughing. 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
0: Hey, just a shout out to Clark. Thank you for correcting me, Clark. Glenn Phillips isn't wearing the gloves. It was Tom Blundell is the wicketkeeper. Thanks, Clark. Yeah, my apologies for that little mistake. Anyway, let's talk some NRL. The Warrior-holic man, he's just so passionate about the Warriors, mate. I'm surprised he's still married. I'm surprised, surprised his kids even recognise him these days. He just seems to be just fixated on them. I love it, mate. And that, of course, is Zane Inglis, a.k.a. the Warrior-holic. Good afternoon to you, Zane. Welcome.
14: G'day, mate, and I'm even going to start out by saying up the mighty Hurricanes. How bloody good last night for my boys. Haven't seen a game of rugby in a very long time, but that was an interesting one to watch.
0: Oh, stunning, stunning. I mean, that's when rugby is good. If you play it like that week in, week out, the referees allow the game to flow. There is a multi-dimensional side of it that rugby league doesn't have, and, you know, I think both games are great, but that is when rugby was at its best last night too.
14: I have to apologise to Damien McKenzie because I put a bit of a post out on Friday Night Board asking Warriors fans if they could pick one ex-Warrior and an All Black of any time to come into the Warriors this year and strengthen them. Who would they go for? And I said Damien McKenzie. I thought he could be like a Reece Walsh-like fullback. So I think I put the curse on him, mate, because he had a nightmare, didn't he?
0: I'd go with the Safar Amor, mate. I just one of those big ball-running bloody... Or Xavier Lumiere. I thought it was outstanding at Loosehead too in that number one jersey for the Hurricanes. Hey, look... Zane, so at the moment, the Warriors, they sit, and basically we're halfway through the season there or thereabouts, we're currently sitting second on the table, points, you know, based on points for and against. Dolphins also on 22, the Knights on 22. It'd be nice to sort of, we've still got the one game at hand, which obviously we're playing this afternoon against the North Queensland Cowboys. It'd be nice to get back on the horse, get some momentum going again. I'm going to suggest, you know, the top two is what we should be aiming for this season if we want to win it. And therefore, it is a must-win game, particularly knowing that the Dolphins are around the corner. And boy, to me, they're a bit of a dark horse and a little bit of a bogey team for the Warriors.
14: Yeah, mate, it's it seems like it's been a very long time since we've had a win with the buys and so forth. And, you know, they definitely haven't been the losses like we've seen in the past. They've both been really tight games, like even last week against the Sharks. To have that many tackles that we defended in our own red zone and only concede one try. So they're certainly in games. And a lot of the other top four or top six teams, when they're getting beaten, they're getting beaten like we're conceding 40-odd points. So it's not all doom and gloom, but we do definitely need to turn it around and get these 2 points and hopefully have a 6-point win next week against the bloody, or 4-point win against the Dolphins.
0: We need to be better in dealing with line speed. That's what one thing the Sharks were very good at last week.
14: Yeah, I mean, it's not often that a team can maintain that line speed for 80 minutes, and to their credit, they certainly did. And I thought after halftime, Webby might have given them some instructions to handle that, but I guess it's just a little bit of lack of leadership out there last week. We struggled a little bit, but you got to give all credit to the Sharks, even with the disgraceful reffing and our 14 errors. I think they came to win, and they did.
0: Was Trindle the difference last week for the Sharkies?
14: You'd have to think so, mate. He seems to play way better when Nico Hines isn't there, to be fair. And his kicking game, I think, was probably the difference on the night. His short kicking game, I think.

0: must have had about 10 dropouts from our own goal, and like his long kicking game, and then with his drop goal at the end to seal it.
1: Look, the pleasing thing for me in both losses to both the Panthers and obviously the Sharkies last week is we're not waving the white flag. We're not just laying down and getting absolutely decimated, which would have been the case 2-3 seasons ago, or really basically the history of the club over the last 30-odd years. We're putting our heart and soul into it. We might not be winning, but we're not giving up.
0: I do love how you say we these days, mate. But yeah, you're right. As a Warriors fan going through those tough years, looking down back even before COVID under Stephen Kearney, like every week I'd just be saying, I wish these boys would play with the same heart that we follow them with. And I think to a man these days, they do that every single week, even in a loss. And at the end of the day, that's all you can really ask as a fan, is that the boys like do give it 100. And I don't think they could be accused of not giving it a shot in the last couple of games, even though they lost.
1: Okay, let's look at this game today in Christchurch against the Cowboys. Now, the Cowboys sits ninth on the table with 18 points. Warriors in second on 22 points, as I alluded to earlier. Cowboys have a minus 13 point difference. The Warriors plus 152. Now, if you go back last year, the Warriors were on 24 points with only a plus 25 point difference. You would suggest, looking at those statistics, looking at from last season to this season, that the Warriors should win this game.
0: You'd have to hope so, man. It's quite interesting listening to all the Aussie pundits, both on the radio and the Fox commentary, all talking about this Warriors team this year, about their completion and so forth, their discipline. We've got the best completion rate. We have the least penalties conceded. But we were actually doing that last year. The big difference this year is our attack. And, you know, you've got 125-odd points, 127 different more points scored this year. That said, it's dropped off a bit since Tanner Boyd's gone. So hopefully we can get back to that magic round form that we saw with Tamati Martin and CHT, because we're going to need that, because they've got some attack in this Cowboys outfit.
1: So what do the Warriors need to do today? What do they need to bring that they didn't have last week?
0: I mean, the three key words for me last week was there's a little bit of lack of leadership, a little bit of lack of discipline, and a little bit of lack of sort of direction in the halves. And I think those are the three key points. If the forwards need to win the forward battle up against the big Jason Taulolo, who's been in form, hopefully we'll see Mitch Baidette come into the starting lineup and he'll lead the way there. And if we can lay that platform, I think Tamati Martin has got the ball-playing skills to get it done. So we shall see. But I'm kind of confident with this one for some reason. Don't ask me why. I think playing indoors will give us a chance to, you know, have good ball security this week. And I think we might be able to pull away from them.
1: Yeah, Mitch Barnett coming back is obviously going to be a big deal, make a big difference.
0: Yeah, he's had a bit of a weird season. I think he's only played about five games in NRL plus those two short stints in State of Origin. So he won't be overworked. And coming off the back of that loss for New South Wales, he'd be looking for a bit of redemption to try and keep himself in that side. So I would suggest that he's going to come out there and put a few targets on, and hopefully the young fellas will follow suit.
1: What did you make of last week's debutant, Makaia Tafua, and the fact that he will get another shot at hooker coming off the bench?
0: I've been on this young man. Like, going back 2.5 years ago, I wasn't convinced. We let go a very young, a good young hooker. What's his name? His name won't occur to me now, from our Harold Matt side. And I was a little bit disappointed at the time. Carwin Patterson, that's who it was. But I didn't know too much about Makaia. And when I watched him, he was a little bit sort of, I don't know, one-dimensional, I felt. But last season, I don't know what happened to him, mate, but he just went to a whole new level. Passing game, his speed, and his defence is absolutely phenomenal. And I thought he stepped up, put on a couple of good hits last week.
1: Well, maybe the coaches are doing the coaching.
0: Well, that's what that's what's really starting to come out of Australia in the media, is that Andrew Webster is a coach who can coach. We've seen what he's done with all of our halfbacks that have gone from being a little bit of journeyman to being world class. We've seen what's happening now with young guys like Makaia. So I think it's a good sign. I'm very excited to see how he goes tonight in front of his home crowd.
1: Yeah, it's an interesting one, isn't it? Because we often look at coaches these days as being more sort of about culture and more about man management. But I still want my coaches to coach first and foremost. It annoys me when I sort of hear, you know, players, they're not good in this area and they're not good in that area. Well, that's your damn job, man, is to actually get these guys and address the weaknesses and get these guys back up to speed. Kalis Fadialofa, will he finally get his opportunity, finally get that much away to debut today?
0: Well, I was thinking he would, but unfortunately he's out there running around now in New South Wales Cup, which would give me the impression that he will only be there or get a game if something unplanned turns out in the way of injuries and so forth, which is a bit of a shame. He's had about three or four sits on the bench now since Lekau Lasima's been out. By all accounts, he was meant to debut last week, but for Kaan Pereira getting that cork thigh and having to go off, which sort of messed up the bench rotation, which is a shame because that young man is a very good player.
1: Yeah. How big a loss is Kaan Pereira in terms of our chances today? How instrumental has he been in this Warriors team this year? I mean, I heard that say maybe the one thing that we lack is a little, just a bit of X factor on attack, and then suddenly this guy steps up. He just brings so much speed.
0: Well, to be fair, him and Roger Tuivasa-Sheck was a revelation at centre while he was there. They were one of the best combinations on the left-hand side in the comp, but to lose both of them and you're replacing them with, no disrespect, but Adam Pompey and Chance Nicol-Clogstead are both good workhorses, but they're not exactly attacking threats. So, yeah, it's a little bit of a concern, but we'll just have to find ways to score, and I think the Warriors will probably do that straight through the middle.
1: Yeah, obviously Jason Tomalolo, he'll be a handful in the middle, but they've also got a number of speedsters in this North Queensland Cowboys side that we're going to need to address and look after.
0: Yeah, I tell you what, I was astonished when I went to Magic Round last year with Drinkwater, the fullback for the Cowboys. The speed that guy's got across the ground, that he'll start behind the ruck and sweep across with the ball, that's something where if he's going to go to our left-hand side, we're going to have to scramble to control. And Jackson Persia at 5'8", he's another one for the future. Very, very quick boy, along with Jake Clifford in the halves. They make up a very good combination, actually.
1: I said it in my introduction that we currently sit second on the table. You know, we're headed for on the same amount of points as the Dolphin and the Knights, but it's our points difference that have got us there at the moment. It'd be nice to break clear. Some good results last night, as mentioned, the Titans getting up against the Panthers and the Doggies beating Manly. But we still want to control our destiny, don't we? We don't want to just be relying on those results. We actually want to take control here. We want to just kick on. Like, you know, we just need to reset. And this is the second half of the season, and get back on track.
0: Yeah, I mean, that's the key. It's like this time last year, we'd just lost Mitch Barnett to the ACL, and I think it was maybe the round after this that we lost Luke Metcalf, and that's where things really started to fall off, and we just, you know, I think we ended up losing about six or seven in a row at some stage. We've got to prove that that's not what's going to happen this year. And it's a bit of a weird competition that, you know, seeing the Panthers go down last night, it just shows that we're not really seeing the absolute breakout performer. A lot of the, you know, pundits, again, talking about the Panthers and the Warriors as the ones to beat this year. So I think we've got to prove that this has just been a small blip on the radar, and we've got to come out and put on a real statement today and show the comp that we are the team to beat along with the Panthers.
1: Okay, some other talking points. Luke Metcalf on the bench. Andrew Webster has said he'll only play if we have injuries.
0: Yeah, I think that's it's a tough call. I mean, I don't know what's still going on behind the scenes there, but a lot of fans starting to call for Luke Metcalf after that old ask for him to be kicked out of the club a couple of months ago. But seeing, like, how valuable his kicking game could be at the moment when we're struggling a little bit in that respect. So, you know, you don't want to wish an injury on anyone, but it wouldn't be bad to see him get, you know, 20 minutes or so to see what he's actually, you know, capable of at this stage. He seems to be in some pretty good form in New South Wales Cup. I think he had 3 try assists last weekend, so we could use a bit of that.
1: And just finally, too, Todd Payton extended as a coach until the end of 2028. There was initially some thought that he would likely lose his job at the end of this year.
0: Yeah, he's an interesting one. Like, I was really disappointed when he, I thought he was going to be the next Warriors coach at the end of COVID there, when he took over for a few weeks and really sort of turned the mindset around the Warriors. But he seems to be a little bit like Ricky Stewart, a bit of a grumpy coach. And I've heard he's had a bit of a hard word there to lighten up a little bit, get to know the players a bit more and stop using the intimidation tactics. And it seems that he's done that this year. And they've had a good turnaround in form, like staying down in ninth. But, you know, they started off pretty rough. So good on him. You know, he's not a coach that, in reflection, that I'd like to have swapped Webby for. So all things happen for a reason. But, yeah, good on him.
1: Absolutely. Zane, lovely to have you on the program. Appreciate your time this afternoon. Thank you.
0: Cheers, brother. All up the Warriors. We're going to win by 13+, mate.
1: There you go. Zane Inglis telling it how it is here on Sport Nation. Looking forward to this one. We'll have the build-up show at 3 o'clock with Sam Ackerman, Blake Stoddard. And then, of course, we'll bring you the commentary from 4 o'clock. This game being played in Christchurch. Huge following down there in Christchurch for the Warriors. Unbelievable how big the sports brand is. Now, Joey phoned through a little bit earlier. We got him to phone back. He's been waiting patiently. Afternoon to you, Joey. Welcome.
2: Here you go, Mark. Look, congratulations to Dan McCarty and the Hurricanes and everything, all their catchment areas, you know, around them, Hawke's Bay and Poverty Bay and Wanganui and Taranaki and all that. And it's fantastic. You know, look, I was just telling you, producer Mark, good teams, bad teams don't make finals. So just for the Chiefs people and their supporters and everything, yes, be disappointed in the result, but I tell you what, you made the final. Bad teams don't make finals. And look, I've seen my side, Brisbane, get beat in the final. They got beaten by the Penrith Panthers. That hurt me more than when they got beaten by the Cowboys in extra time. And Ben Hunt got his reward back when he dropped the ball in that final and Jonathan Thurston kicked the goal. Ben Hunt ended up winning a grand final. The Chiefs will win. They've won grand finals before with Dave Rennie. I know they've lost four in a row. They'll come back and win one, and they'll end up winning two or three in a row. You watch. You know, mark my words. And no other side, Mark, in the world, including, I'm talking about South African sides, would have beaten that Hurricane side last night. Northern Hemisphere sides wouldn't have got close. Now, I just said to your producer, I'm glad Auckland never played them. Because the Blues, we would have got beaten by 80. I'm telling you.
1: Yeah,
2: you
1: know, look.
2: Everything makes that turn to goal. You know, and you can see it. Damien McKenzie's flipped over. Damien McKenzie is still the best 5'8 we've got. And the halfback for Wellington, Roygaard, is the best halfback New Zealand's got by a mile. I'm telling you that now. There you go. Couldn't. The Chiefs turned up. They just got beaten. They were just never going to win that game. It was just one of those games. They played okay. They dropped the ball a couple of times and crucial times. But also, when they were 12-0 down, there was a knock on, I thought, by the winger for Wellington, and the referee said, carry on. Well, that, you get that luck, and then all of a sudden it turned into points in about 2 minutes later, and then all of a sudden they're out by 19 points. And that can happen in games. So yeah. The Chiefs supporters don't be, you know, you've got a damn good side down here.
1: Yeah, look, I will say, I watched the URC Championship, the United Rugby Championship, you know, which obviously features South African franchises, the Irish sides and Scottish sides, etc. And Leinster winning that one against the Bulls 36-7. There's no way that Leicester would live with that Hurricanes team. I go across to the top 14 in French rugby, Montpellier, Stade Francais, La Rochelle, the likes of Toulouse would not live against that Hurricanes team. That Hurricanes team is the best provincial rugby team in the world at the moment, and I think by some margin. That is one of the great performances, if not the greatest Super Rugby performance of all time. I think that side sits alongside the very first of the Blues teams, which was just stacked full of All Blacks back in the day with the likes of Zinzan and Fitzy and Jones, etc. And, you know, and you could probably pick the very best of the Crusaders championship winning sides going back to the days of, you know, Carter and McCaw, etc. But what a side, what a performance. And one thing we've been talking about, Joey, too, is Clark Laidlaw. You know, we've got to make sure that we get rid of this sort of archaic ethos that future All Black coaches have to be born here in New Zealand. I'd hate to see us lose that guy overseas because he's born in Scotland. What he's done with that Hurricanes team is simply remarkable. And if he wants to be an All Black coach in the future, he should be able to become an All Black coach and not worry about where he was born.
2: Okay, what, Mark, that's the best Hurricanes performance I've seen from that Hurricanes side, from that French side ever. You did right. They're right up against the first game, the first season when Auckland won it. And I tell you what, if the All Blacks play like that, that's how we should be playing our All Black rugby. How they played last night, and we will win a hell of a lot more test matches than we'll lose.
1: Yeah, but
2: they were fantastic.
1: But what I want to see from Thing is let's make sure that we pick guys like Xavier Numia. Let's make sure that when we start these games, we are start with either Amor or Taki Ahau. Let's give these guys that have performed an opportunity. Let's have, you know, most of them have had some All Black experience to a degree. I'm not sure Xavier Numia has, but let's pick these guys and let's have a little bit of a Baby Blacks feel about them. But let's just go out there and play positively. I'd be really disappointed if we start the first test and we've got Bowden Barrett there, we've got Anton Leonard Brown there, if we go back to Cody Taylor being there and just a whole lot of guys who've been in this mix for so long who've done nothing.
2: Well, don't get me wrong, Mark, but I've been watching the way Barrett's been playing 5-8, he's been playing fullback, and unfortunately for me, I don't think he should. He's been a fantastic all-back, but I don't think he should be an all-back. But he will. He'll get in there because they're picking 40, and for his experience, he will get in there. I guarantee he gets picked. I'll be surprised if he doesn't. The one that I think may be a bolter, but the problem is there, you've got to pick four hookers, is the young fella from Auckland that's only played a couple of games.
3: Eli Oatenrye.
2: And I've always said, Mark, Carl Spencer's son, if he doesn't get picked for this tour, will end up being an All Black. He is a very, very good fullback. Believe me.
1: In saying that, I'd go with Callum Harkin over him at the moment. I don't think Callum Harkin's done too much wrong. What I like about Harkin, I said this last year with Justin when we were doing the show with Justin, whether it be at first five on the wing or at fullback, I mean, he's just a very, very good utility. Maybe a little bit early to be picked, but I think he's another one that, you know, I'd hate to see him head offshore because, you know, he's continue with the likes of the Bowden Barretts, whether it be at first five or at fullback.
2: Yeah, and you know what hurts more than anything, Mark? I've seen Brisbane, my side, lose the grand final by 1 point, and I've seen them getting beaten by Penrith. And you know, the harder one to take was the Penrith one, because I was so, even though we got beaten by the North Queensland Cowboys, I was so happy for them because they hadn't won a premiership. And to get beaten in a game where we were in front and we should have won against Penrith, that hurt me more. So the Chiefs fans, you'll win one, believe me. In the next couple of years, you'll win one, and once they all be forgotten. But you've got a very good franchise down there, and just keep your heads up, eh?
1: Yeah, hey, well said, Joe. Lovely to have you on the program. It is 29 minutes away from 3 o'clock. 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There was something that I was just going to read out that I had here. Oh, look, I'll come back. I'll just go through some of those blue sides of the 1990s in the first 2 years of Super Rugby and read out some of the names. And I know you can say the same thing about the Crusaders as well. Some very good Crusaders teams. But I think this Hurricanes team, in time, will go down as one of the most complete Hurricanes teams, one of the most complete Super Rugby sides of all time. We'll take a break.
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okay. I can't sing, folks, but do love that song. Favourite band. Sam Ackerman, Blake Stoddard, bringing you live rugby league show between 3 and 4 as we count down to the Warriors taking on the North Queensland Cowboys from the new stadium in Christchurch. I'm going to bring you some audio very shortly. From Henry Nicholls, scoring 100 at the Oval. New Zealand in control of that test. England still require another 281 runs with 5 wickets remaining. But I just thought, we talked a little bit about the Hurricanes team and how good that side is, and it'll go down as one of the great Super Rugby sides. And I was referring to some of the sort of earlier Blues teams. Go back to 97, Adrian Cashmore at fullback, Brian Lemar, the chiropractor. On the right winger, Ronnie Clark, Lee Stensonis in midfield. Boy, what a combination. Joely Vindiri on the left wing. Carlos Spencer at first five. Fisa Tanu at halfback. Zinza Hanbrook, Michael Jones, Mark Carter, your loose forward trio. Robin Brook, Leo Lafaili, your locks. Craig Dowd, Sean Fitzpatrick, Olo Brown. Or your front row. Dylan Meeker, Charles Rickerman, Paul Thompson. Jeremy Stanley, some of the players that came off the bench. They actually played the Brumbies in that final. That final had Stephen Larkham at fullback, Mitch Hardy on the right wing, Joe Roth on the left wing, James Holbeck and Pat Howard with the midfield combination. David Knox was the first five, not a bad player. George Gregan at halfback, Troy Coker, Brett Robertson was the captain, Owen Finnegan was the six. John Langford, David Giffen, Patricio Noriega was your tight head. Marco Caputo was your hooker. And Hewan McKenzie was your loose head. Rod Kafer, Jeff Logan, Justin Harrison were part of the bench. And it was a game that would end up being won in the finish by 55 points to 36. No, that was in fact the semi-final. That was over the Sharks, wasn't it? It was 23-7 in the final. Always remember that one. I think, was it the year later that we lost to the Crusaders and it was James Kerr that scored in the corner? Former Auckland player? Or Hawke's Bay boy come Blues, come Crusaders that beat us? Anyway, always good to do a bit of nostalgia. Love my nostalgia. Let's return to the cricket. Let's hear from Henry Nicholls,

0: who scored a century after being recalled back into the Splat Caps team for this tour, and then came into the second test to replace Kane Williamson.
1: Yeah, incredibly proud. Like you say, he is nice personally, but I think right throughout this test match, it's been a good hard test match, and for us to, I guess, put ourselves in the position we are in now, it's where we want to be. And obviously it's been four hard days, and there's one more day of it as well.
2: And with the innings, was there any part of you that was thinking about the replacing Kane Williamson stuff, or was it was just ball coming down at your bat number three for your country?
1: Yeah, I think no one's going to replace Kane. He's obviously an incredible player, incredible person, and obviously I've been lucky enough to play a lot of my career with him. So certainly mixed emotions coming into that number three spot. But like I say, anytime you play in a team, you've got a role. And for me, I was just trying to do that as well as I could. And like I said, it was nice that we were able to do that yesterday with those partnerships I had with Rutch and Daryl as well at the end.
3: Sorry,
1: Doug,
3: just come a little bit closer.
2: Obviously, getting hundreds is all the sweet stuff when you do it in a winning course. How close are you to doing that?
1: Five wickets away, but yeah, like you say, it's been a really good test match, and that was obviously nice to get that wicket late on today as well. But when you've got someone like Joe Root out there, obviously his class and all, everything that's come with him, he's going to be the big wicket. But I think again, it's going to take a lot of effort. It's test cricket; it's been four hard days, and we're expecting the same again tomorrow.
2: And how important was the wicket of Harry Brook? Two guys there batted a lot together; they know how to put big scores on, and he was starting to ask you a few questions maybe that you haven't been asked for a little while, and he was putting a bit of pressure on, but to see the back of him must have been nice.
1: Yeah, I mean, that period there where they scored at an incredible rate, and I think the guys did really well to stem that flow a little bit, and then obviously to create that chance and take it was really big. And again, nice as well to get that one later on that Kyle got off Roo as well. So again, that'll be the case for tomorrow and how we build periods of pressure, and it's certainly an exciting challenge.
0: Yeah, interesting. I see one of the headlines on the BBC Sport is that English player, that pace bowler Josh Tung has admitted that England have missed the absence of captain Ben Stokes. It's an interesting one, Ben Stokes. I used to have a field day on cricketers. I always felt they were some of the laziest professional sports people I've ever come across compared to a lot of other professional sports. Never seen a sport with so many big egos, guys just walking around with such attitude. And it often reflected in a lot of the results, including New Zealand. In fact, most of the time I was criticising and targeting a lot of the New Zealand cricketers. I used to get hammered for it. Oh, you don't know what you're talking about. And I'm like, well, I think I do. I used to have a little bit of an involvement with some of the halftime or some of the lunchtime entertainment at a lot of the one-day internationals, and we used to travel around with the team. And, after a one-day, you'd be in Wellington and the Black Caps would be out all night partying and drinking from what I'd noticed and what I saw. And I keep saying that I think professionalism's the state of mind. We used to have the same when we were swimming, and we had a former national swim coach. He said, look, if you guys don't want to train, go and play cricket. Man, that was sort of the thought. And that's the way cricket's seen from a lot of other particular sports. In saying that, I think McCullum turned things around for New Zealand cricket. I think this current crop of cricketers don't have egos. I think they do work a lot harder. I still think they could learn. I still don't think they really truly understand what other sports endure and just how hard other sports do train. But it is what it is. But I did have to have a little bit of a laugh when Ben Stokes, I think it was last year after the first or second test, came out in Australia and said, I don't want any weak men in my dressing room. A lot of bravado. He wasn't afraid to put the boot into former English cricketers who were criticising the preparation of that English team in the lead up to those Ashes series. And I just sit there and go, Ben Stokes, there's only one weak man, mate, and that's you. You've just been absolutely persecuted by the performance in Australia. You've been hauled over the coals. You guys, you're the captain of England. You've been told there's a 12 o'clock curfew, which I can't even understand why you need a curfew. I don't even understand why during a series players even need to go out late, full stop. I just don't get it. I just come from a sport where I just don't get it. But he doesn't have the discipline or the willpower not to go out. And of course gets himself into trouble. Zero sympathy for him, mate. A flawed genius. An idiot, in my opinion. Talented, but an idiot.

0: And you know what's going to happen, just my opinion. We'll see the big interview with some well-known presenter. The tears will come out. The alcohol will be a problem. Some other grief in the background was part of the reason for it all. The violins will come out. And we'll all embrace the guy, mate. I've seen it 100 times with these guys in sports like cricket, mate. You could revolutionise that game by just basic training principles, exposing them to just what other sports endure and just what the body can handle and the way they prepare themselves. Clearly, some cricketers do get on with it, do work hard in the background. The Joe Roots, the Kane Williamsons. I think the Richard Hadleys here. But there's been so many flawed geniuses in that sport. I will go as far to say that I don't actually rate a lot of cricketers as athletes. Not in the true sense of the word. Yes, they play sport. Yes, there is a degree of some sort of athleticism. But not true in the true sense of the word. And they do it to themselves, mate. Anyway, take a break. 15 minutes away from 3 o'clock. You are listening to Sport Nation on this Sunday, the 21st of June. Don't go too far away because coming up after 3, Sang Ackerman and Blake Stoddard will bring you our Rugby League show in the build-up to the Warriors taking on the North Queensland Cowboys in Christchurch.
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2: The All Whites are on the board at the FIFA World Cup, but now comes a massive test. A hard-fought 2-2 draw with Iran has kept New Zealand's hopes alive, but every point matters from here. Next up, Egypt, with another huge opportunity to take a step closer to the knockout stages. Join Daniel McCarty, Chris Milicic, Ricardo Ball and Nathan Elaine for all the action. New Zealand against Egypt. Kickoff 1 p.m. tomorrow, live right here on Sport Nation.
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0: Yes, indeed. Big weekend of still sport. Warriors coming up very shortly. Fifth day of the second test in England at the Oval with the Black Caps looking to try and win. And, of course, the All Whites tomorrow take on Egypt. I wonder how many of the players will be clamouring for the shirt of the great Liverpool legend Mo Salah, one of the biggest names in sport, yet to really stamp his mark on the tournament. Braden, it's been a remarkable week for football at the World Cup, with so many of the big players actually living up to their reputations, bar Cristiano Ronaldo. Messi stepped up, Erling Haaland stepped up, obviously Harry Kane for England stepped up. You know, the players that I guess bring the brand have been the players that have been doing things.
11: Yeah, and I mean, you mentioned all those names, most of them playing on the same day, in fact. Erling Haaland and Mbappe and Messi all scoring 2+ goals between them on that day. And look, I just have to say that Messi is by far the best player that I have ever seen play on a football pitch. The sort of the way he just led that Argentina team. I know it was against Algeria, but they look the most dangerous team at the World Cup for me so far. After just one game, I think they could go back to back.
0: Yeah, I know, I agree with you, and I think we were saying that, and we didn't have that conversation before coming in, and I think we both sort of said that if we were playing that card game Snap, we would have said Snap, because we would have turned over the same cards. I agree. I said a similar thing. I remember watching France in 2018, and I said a similar thing. I thought, man, this French team looked good, and boy, they did go on and win it. And it's a long way to go, though. There will be upsets. There will be some big upsets. And there will be teams that will come right at the right time, and there'll be that one team that is the bit of the bolter. But it's been a good week, though. A lot of goals being scored. It's been fantastic. Really pleasing to see the United States and Canada doing well, Mexico doing well, the three hosts.
11: Yeah, no, I mean, they've all booked their place in the next round, which is great for the competition, I think. For me, the Canadian crowd looked awesome, especially in their 6-0 win against Qatar. And then the American game yesterday wasn't the best game I've ever seen against Socceroos.
0: Yeah, but shove it up the Aussies, mate.
11: Yeah, no, I actually do that. Like the Aussie football team. The Aussie soccer team, as they call it. I actually don't mind them. They're actually all right. They play a really unique style of football.
0: Did they play
11: 5-4-1? Yeah. But they didn't start their players that had scored for them in the previous game, and I think that's where they let themselves down a little bit.
0: Why would you do that?
11: I don't know. Nestor Iancunda is just lightning quick.
0: He's got an unusual body shape, hasn't he? He's only a little fella.
11: Yeah, no, he's one for the future for sure. Currently playing for Watford in the Championship. We also had games this morning, Netherlands beating Sweden 5-1, which I didn't see coming. Not by that much. I thought Netherlands would win.
0: Yeah, no, I thought the Netherlands would win. I think Netherlands are a very good side on paper, and you write them off at your own peril, mate. In saying that, I thought Sweden were slightly disappointing.
11: Yeah, they were better in their first game where they got a 5-1 win, so getting it handed back to them. Also, Germany beating Ivory Coast 2-1. I thought Ivory Coast or Cote d'Ivoire were great in periods and just didn't finish their chances.
0: Yeah, there's no easy games. I mean, there is the odd easy game, but boy, there's no team that's going to go in. When your 32 sides are named, there's not going to be an easy game in that knockout round, mate. There'll be teams that'll go in as clear heavy favourites, but no one's going to sit back and go, oh, okay, a 1-1 draw heading into extra time, or, oh, we got tipped up 1-0, or It's football, man, more so than any other sport.
11: Yeah, we had our second nil-all draw of the tournament as well, but it was an exciting game. Ecuador drawing nil-all against Curaçao. The Curaçao goalkeeper making 15 saves, which is a World Cup record. I think he's tied with Tim Howard, who also made 15 saves. And just think about that. That is almost one save every, 4 minutes?
0: Yeah.
11: Which is just ridiculous. Maybe I've got my maths wrong there. One at every 6 minutes.
0: 20 minutes.
11: Just an outstanding performance from them, and they earned their first ever point. There's also a game on this afternoon between Tunisia and Japan, which I think Japan should win comfortably. They looked great in their opener against the Netherlands.
0: Yeah, they're a dark horse, mate, for me.
11: Bit of a dark horse. Yeah. And one
0: of those Asian sides is one of the dark horses, and it's Japan. They're just so damn clinical, mate.
11: Yeah, they're paying $1.44 to win that one. Tunisia, $7.50. Tunisia actually sacked their manager after their first game, which is a World Cup first as well. They brought in the old Saudi Arabian manager that got sacked just before the tournament. So, yeah, I would expect Japan to win that one. That kicks off at 4 o'clock. But excited for the All Whites tomorrow. Really pumped for that one. Can they win? Hope so. But, you know, if they get a point, I'd still be pleased with that,
0: yeah,
11: to be fair.
0: Yeah. Well, I don't know. I could. Yeah. It's a draw or they're going to get beaten 3-0.
11: Hope for the best. We'll hope for the best.
0: Oh, look, I hope so. Yeah. I was bloody impressed with the way they played the other day. I mean, I just thought we went out, we played positively, we played a nice attacking style. I thought Supreet Singh actually stepped up after a sort of couple of disappointing pre-season games. I would have taken him off that about the 65th minute. I would have given Jesse Randall another opportunity. I just want to see Randall get a bit more game time. But other than that, mate, I thought it was a very, very good performance from the All Whites. Can't really fault them, to be fair. Anyway, that is us. We've got a rugby league show coming up for you. Looking forward to that one. And then we'll bring you live coverage of the Warriors taking on the North Queensland Cowboys. This is out of Christchurch. If you are travelling around the country, do take care. It's been an absolute privilege and a pleasure. Special thanks to Braden Harrison.
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0: sends it on his way. It's got distance. Has it got accuracy? Yes, it does!
1: Yeah, baby!
0: It does, and Luke Necker throws the lasso around the Broncos and wrestles them to the turf in extra time. Tears to beat a line ball. Halasima! Halasima takes a defender with him, and the try-scoring freak gets another for the Warriors. Lots of space to the right. Here they go. A big hit. The ball goes to ground. It's knocked on by the Dragons, and the Warriors hold on. It's Chanel Harris to Vita. Says thanks for coming to Mount Smart, but you can pack your bags and go.
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3: 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Sammy Ackerman and Blake Stothart here to get you prepped for the big call between the Warriors and the Cowboys at Te Kaha, One New Zealand Stadium for the One New Zealand Warriors. A little bit of synergy and a whole lot of buzz. Thanks for your time this afternoon, wherever you are around the motu. Stoked to have you here and stoked to be all fired up for a big game for the Warriors. Big because of the venue, big because of the atmosphere, but now big because of the results from the last couple of starts. The Warriors really need to get a win to hold on to second spot in the competition ladder. Very intense, very full on. It's a very good afternoon to

0: Rugby League venue. They'll be playing a couple of games there, of course, for the Rugby League World Cup at the end of the year, Cook Islands, New Zealand. I think about the end of October, Andrew Webster, great rookie record against the Cowboys. And there's a lot of synergy between the Cowboys and the Warriors. They're both sort of one team, one town teams, came into the comp in 95, and Cowboys, they managed to get that premiership in 2015. The Warriors still eludes them.
1: Sure, when you've got an immortal like Jonathan Thurston to build the back on, it does make it slightly easier, but, you know, fair.

0: home on the Friday night, and then had to wear the uniforms out of the Cowboys when we were in the absolute heat up in Queensland.
1: Yeah, got absolutely mowed down, and heat will be of interest in this one. We'll get to that in a moment. We'll have, of course, the commentary. The great Sammy Hewitt will be in to call things not too far away. Looking forward to sitting in with him today and calling that game for you. So kickoff will be at 4 o'clock. Do stick around with us on Sport Nation. Let's go through the teams as they have been confirmed. The Warriors, starting with fullback, Tane Taupiki holds that spot. Dallin Watini-Zelezniak on one wing, and on the other, Chance Nukul-Klukstad, Mr. Fix-It for the back line right now. In the centres, Ali Liatawa and Adam Pompey. They resisted the urge to bring in Rocco Berry, who is playing at New South Wales Cup. He is getting fit and back into contention. Both those centres might be wanting a big game out of this one. Chanel Harris-DeVita and Tamati Martin are your halves. In the front row, Jackson Ford wearing the 10 jersey, Wade Egan and Mitch Barnett, your skip. Comes in jersey 22. He will be starting this game for the Warriors. In the back row, it's Jacob Lehman and Marata Niokore, with Aaron Clark locking the back of the scrum. Local boy Tanner Stower-Smith will move to the interchange bench. Eddie Edemir Toyava will be there too, as is the gun, one of the best impact forwards in the NRL, Dimitri Faimonga. Kalis Fatialova still waiting for his first boarding pass into first grade. And on that extended bench in the 20 jersey, Luke Metcalf. Luke Metcalf is there, and Makai Tafua, who made a really impressive short but impressive debut last week for the Warriors in first grade. He is named as the backup hooker after Sam Healy didn't get the clearance from that injured thumb. They were optimistic, they were hopeful they could pull it through, but that is a tough slog after just a couple of weeks. So, yep, Makai Tafua means another local boy could be getting some game time. What a moment that would be for him in just his second first grade game. What thoughts on the team, first of all, Blake, when you see that?
0: Strong forward pack, still that James Fisher-Harris, but Mitch Barnett is crucial for that leadership side. They still played well last week in the forwards without him. Tanner Stower-Smith, he had a game as well last week. To have him off the bench is just an absolute luxury. Marata Niokore, Jacob Laban, just to continue to get more minutes under the legs, especially for Marata. I like that. It's just skinny out wide. If there's any upsets in the back line, any injuries, not much cover out wide, but the team 1 to 13, and I think the bench has got a bit of strength back with Tanner Stower-Smith, so I like how they shape up, and interesting to see how they use that sort of 18th and 19th man.
1: It's amazing that we can call it a good forward pack when it is missing James Fisher-Harris, it's missing Kurt Capewell, it's missing Leka Halasima, and it's missing the first choice backup, the impact dummy half and Sam Healy, and still look that strong. So it should still be a challenge, no question. The Cowboys come to town, sitting in ninth spot. I wouldn't say they're in a free fall by any stretch of the imagination, but they have started to stutter after getting themselves off to a poor start, to the point that the coach, Todd Payton, former Warriors coach, as we know, they're talking about him being first on the board to get sacked. But he's pulled it together. They went on a good winning run, but now it's starting to stutter just again. In fact, Todd Payton, by the way, first to be sacked was the odds at the start of the year. He's just been re-signed to 2028.
0: Huge turnaround, wasn't it? After the first game in Vegas, people were saying that against Newcastle, and of course it was Anthony Seibold a couple of weeks later, and Shane Flanagan since, but he's righted the ship. Todd Payton took them to a prelim final against the Eels and had one foot in the final at half time. Had a down season since, but they're right on the periphery of the eight still. I think they're a ninth spot, Sammy, so a real chance of them to bounce back, and the conditions could perhaps suit this team, especially the fast outside backs they possess.
1: This could be a beautiful game to watch. Let's talk through their team. Scott Drinkwater at the back. He will get plenty of airtime on this show. We're talking about him later on, no question. Braden Byrne on the wings, along with Murray Taulagi. In the centres, Zach Labor and Tom Chester. Jackson Purdue is in the sixth jersey, along with Jake Clifford running the ship. Still no Tommy Dearden. He is still at least a couple of weeks away by the sound of things. Changes into their starting pack as well. Both their props have been changed in the 15 jersey. Another local boy, West close enough, Griffin Neame, Kiwi international, will be starting for the Cows. Reid Marnie is your hooker, with Cohen Hess whacked in on the other side of the scrum. Hilam Leakey and Trumana Nanai will be in the second row, with Ruben Cotter, the skipper, backing up from Origin at lock forward. Thomas Michele, Jason Tomalolo, Sonny Lukey, another star who's been re-signed of late. Former Warrior, not the most popular at that as well, Matthew Lodge, Sam McIntyre, and his first game for the season, English international John Bateman, coming into the side as well on that bench. they've got some size and power on that bench.

0: rotate through, Blake.
1: Yeah, they do. It's all about attitude for the Cowboys. They can be absolute turnstiles at times. Up against the second half of the Dolphins game, they conceded at will, but with the power they've got coming off the bench, with Thomas McAuley and big Jason Taumalolo, Matthew Lodge, Sam McIntyre, they'll be tough to handle, but it's all an attitude front for them. Reuben Cottle, who have to be strong from the start, like what Harlem Lukien's done, and Jeremiah Nanai has been an origin player and winner and a really good player to catch bombs in the past. He could be a threat. Looking forward to seeing how he returns. They're always a tough side at the Cowboys. It just comes down to attitude and how they approach the game.
0: Let's take a look at the early odds on this one. Where do the bookies see this game and the head-to-heads, and where's the money coming?
1: Interesting game. It's one of those things that, with the odds, Sam, that the Warriors opened $1.33. They've drifted out to $1.44, but they've taken most of the money, which means perhaps a bit of a liability on the Cowboys at a bigger price. And since the Warriors have come out to $1.44, the punters they've got on, 70% of the money has been on the Warriors. 80% has been on the total unders, despite being played in the stadium. So we can talk about that and how that could play out. Warriors to win 13+. It was cold, 15.5% of the money. And with the try scorers, same old names. DWZ being run through a staggering 70% of all same-game multis, followed by Murray Taulagi. So the bookies, it's not a matter of watching who wins or loses or not. It's watching who scores or not is when the make or break comes for the boys watching with the bookies. So really interesting to see how he goes today. Jackson Ford, there's been a bit of love for him to run for more than 200-plus metres. That's at 255. Chance for him to play the full 80 again. You like this one, Sammy. Aaron Clark, player performance points 50+. It's been included as a same game multi filler for him. He just can rack up the tackles, potential for a try assist, and that's just been a nice same game multi filler. And for those other options, like the player stats, Reuben Cotter, 40+ tackles at $1.22. That's been rolled through the multis, and Jackson Ford, 50+ tackles. Both seen a lot of love. Punters backing Jackson Ford for a big game, and there's been $4,000 on one of the Cowboys wingers, Murray Taulagi, to score a try at $1.96.
0: All right, well, those are some of the burly thrown out there for you to jump on. Now, text us through 8833. Where are you listening from? Are you there at the stadium already, enjoying this one at One New Zealand Stadium? I imagine if you're part of the hikoi that's happening right now, you probably don't have the headphones on. You wouldn't be able to hear us if you did. Warrior Nation just getting out there, having some fun, and that is a major factor, the crowd factor. We will be talking about that on the other side of this break, as well as some of the best value bets for you here with your on the pre-show with Sammy and Blake. 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
7: 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Sammy Ackman and Blake out the gate. Stothart here for you as we count down to kickoff at One New Zealand Stadium, a stadium that has just not failed to deliver so far. Everything played there has gone through the roof and everyone's had an absolute blast. And that leads me in here, Blake, because a simple fact of it, the Warriors are becoming a big occasion team. And this is a big occasion. Let's take the season alone. As they went to Wellington, they sold the place out. Yep, they did it for the Super Rugby final, which was an outstanding experience, I'm sure, for all the Hurricanes fans this weekend. But they sold that place out in a heartbeat. This game at One New Zealand Stadium was sold out pre-season.
8: Incredible.
7: This is a massive occasion game. Getting out to the fans there. The hikoi is happening up from town through to, from Cashel Street, I think it is, through to the stadium as we speak. There is a vibe to it. It's going to be under the roof, and it is all New Zealand Warriors fans. I'm sure there'll be a smattering of Cowboys jerseys, but this is the Warriors now given the chance to soak in that atmosphere. Big game specialist, delivered in Wellington with a sellout. They were the team, again, of Magic Round, full stadium, delivered on the big occasion. This has to be treated that way. It'll feel like it in there with the roof enclosed as well. The players playing there for the first time. To me, all these sims lead themselves to a big Warriors performance.
8: Yeah, I like the angle. I think Andrew Webster, he starts off this conversation, heard him radio midweek, how much he enjoyed going down to Wellington, getting around the fans in Brisbane. I think it starts with him, and I think it continues with even the younger players, Dimitri Vaiomanga, how much he likes to get in and around it when he's off the bench and making those big tackles. Chanel Harris-Davidum with the big hits. I think Warriors lost two games in a row, Tigers and Sharks. The next game was against the Storm. That could have been a make or break game for the season, and what happened in the second half, they absolutely blew them off the park in a game the Warriors hadn't won in 10 plus years. So they've got the players, and that bodes well to coming into September and October. If you're playing a home finals game, Sam, you want to be ready and reared up for the occasion, like the Warriors were against the Knights in 2023 and obliterated them in the first half. So it's good they've got that extra gear to go to. Even in that loss to the Panthers a few weeks ago in a big game, they really stood up despite having a few troops out.
7: Yeah, so they're on a couple of game losing streak here. A loss by 2 points to the Panthers, which was extraordinary as far as a match went. Then there was the 2 point loss, as we know, in the weekend just been to the Sharks. Underwhelming. But these are two sides that regularly feature in the finals.

0: and I don't think it's a cause for panic station. The Cowboys, though, are a side, yes, they can turn it on, but the good teams are going to put the Cowboys away. The Warriors really need to find a way to step up. I've been walking out of Mount Smart Stadium, out of Go Media, with the fans for years, and it's been a long time since I've felt a deflation from the crowd as it walks out. Win, lose, or draw, usually, and since the return of the Warriors from the COVID era, playing home games and the up the wires movement, even when there's a loss, there's usually still a buzz and an energy. But there's a real sense of deflation, missed opportunity. Maybe it's because there wasn't so much excitement in the game as far as tries and that go. But I'm intrigued to see where this one's going to land as far as how up for it they are early, because this one, I think, is quite big in the context of this season, from the emotional point of view, rather than necessarily the latter.
1: Yeah, it's all about getting it done this week. Cowboys got obliterated by the Dolphins 2 weeks ago, and the next game, Sammy, next week is Warriors versus Dolphins, second versus third on the ladder at 5 o'clock next Saturday over in Brisbane. If they can get the job done, the Warriors can get the job done today, that's going to go a long way to cementing that second spot with a massive couple of games against the Queensland teams before the bye. Yeah, Cowboys are a team, they've watched them all year. They can either turn up and well, they did a magic round this year, beating the Roosters, and that was probably the only close game of the round. And other games against the Manly, teams like Manly, they've just looked horrible and dropped the ball, and the attitude and defence just hasn't been there. So if they rise to the occasion, it could be a great game. Warriors are the most completed set team in the competition. It's that fitness and that effort on effort can get them home over the Cowboys. So I think if they stick to what they know, they can get over the top of them in the second half, but it's going to be fascinating to see how the first 20 minutes plays out.
0: One thing that happens regularly in Warriors-Cowboys games is plenty of tries. There have been some very high scores. I think the last game played in Magic Round was 30-26, and then long before that there was a 42-12. A lot of points can come, which makes the margin quite an interesting market here.
1: Yeah, they are. Warriors average in the Andrew Webster era 30 points per game against the Cowboys in the four games they've played. They scored 120 points. They scored exactly 30 in that game last year, 2024. In the down year for the Warriors, they went over and won 42-14. So they scored plenty of points. They've conceded an average of 16. So that lends itself to an unders game. But then you've got the occasion, you've got the roof. That we know the conditions could be hard and fast, rugby league. I tend to think there'll be a few points here. How do you see it?
0: I absolutely see it that way. The Warriors' defence has been strong this season. They've only conceded 20 points or more, I believe, on two or three occasions. So they have been able to hold teams down, and that has been a crucial part of how they've got there. I think the Tigers, the only team that's cracked 30 on them. So the Cowboys need to be on to make that happen, and they have got some sparkling weapons. But I just want to talk about the table for a second, Blaise, just to illustrate how big a game this is. The Warriors, the Panthers are cleared out on top, even after a loss, a shock loss in the eyes of some yesterday. 28 points they sit on in first place. The Warriors currently sit on 22 points in second place. Their points differential of 152 is of note here. They're on 22 points, as is third place Dolphins, as is fourth place Knights. The Sea Eagles in fifth are on 20. Same with 6 Rabbitohs, same with 7 Sharks, same with 8 Roosters, and the Cowboys are just behind that on 18 points in ninth, as are the Tigers. So there is literally 2 wins between 2nd place and 11th place.
1: That's a logjam. I remember 2018 was the year 1st and 8th finished on 34 and 32 points respectively. It can be so close. All those crucial wins midway through the season, they're the ones that can add up. So a win
0: and
1: like
0: the margins.
1: Today,
0: and that's why we're talking about the total points here and the margins. The Warriors have the second best defensive record on the comp and one of the best attacking as well. The Cows know how to score points, but they leak a lot. With that in mind, the Warriors need to capitalise.
1: Yeah, and I think there could be a good one to play in the Sunday games is the Melbourne Storm Canberra Raiders, Sydney Roosters Cronulla Sharks and the Warriors Cowboys is an option on under the Sunday specials. What's going to be the highest scoring game? 265 equal favourite is the Storm Raiders and Warriors Cowboys. I think I'll be pretty happy to play the Warriors Cowboys there.
0: That's a good one. I honestly think we talk about the conditions under there a lot. There haven't exactly been a lot of footy games played there so far, but that said, even in Super Rugby contexts, I've been relatively high scoring. I like the concept. I quite like that bet. There's a few more we need to get through as well, Blake. I'm looking forward to going on a deep dive here, and one man in particular I'm going to get your opinion on the other side of this break.

0: Scott Drinkwater. That man is unreal for this team, and especially with no Tommy Dearden, he holds the key. We'll go through some stats and some numbers and some ways you might be able to make some money about it on the other side of this break. This is the Warriors pre-show with Sammy and Blake, brought to you by Signet Power Banks. Grab yourself a Warriors Signet Power Bank. Commentary with Sammy Hewitt coming up at 4 o'clock. Stay tuned.
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0: Yeah, thanks to Signet for supporting the pre-game show. Get to Warriors Power Bank and get that on your phone. Good way to keep yourself charged up. And we are fully charged here. Sammy Ackerman and Blake Stothart here as we get through the pre-show, counting down to the big commentary. It'll be Sammy Hewitt and myself taking you through this one, a big game from One New Zealand Stadium for One New Zealand Warriors fans, no doubt. Now, Blake, we need to talk about some of the best odds going around, and I need to talk to you about a player whose numbers I've been keeping a very close eye on, Scott Drinkwater. He is close to everything for this team as it stands. There's some great leaders, some great performers. Obviously, they're without Tommy Dearden, who's their heart and soul game player. But the amount of time Scott Drinkwater gets himself involved in the game is unreal, to the point that he is actually the man who engages the line the most in the entire NRL. He tops the count there with 86 times engaging the line ahead of anyone else inside the competition. He's also got the most line break assists in the competition, and he does very well for himself in not just line break assists, but try assists as well. This guy can do it all. He is so dangerous. He's his last season for the Cowboys, and he's going to the Dragons. And I say this with a fair bit of honesty. It's his last chance to make a big finals impression in the next few years. So he's going to want to go big, and he is one the Warriors need to shut down.
15: Yeah, it's not two reasons why I guess it doesn't surprise me. First, the way the game's played this day has suited him down to the ground. He's fit, he's fast, he's agile. And second is the guys he's lost around him in the last few years, Chad Townsend, no Valentine Holmes, Tom Dearden's gone down. He's got to be the guy in terms of creativity. And
0: he nails 40-20s too. Yeah. He's nailed two of those this season alone as well. So one of the areas I want to talk to you about is the player performance with Drinky. Where is he? Because of all the people you look at to go total numbers added up, and which is what the player performance is, he can break down for us as well, Blake. He seems like his all-round game would lend himself pretty well here.
15: Yeah, player performance points. You get 4 points for a try, point for a tackle, 0.1 points per run metre, 10 points for a try assist, and that's a big one in the stat that I'll read you shortly, 5 points per line break, and you add those points up. Last game against the Warriors in the Magic Round loss, because he had 3 try assists, a line break, 3 line break assists, made 136 metres, and he had 5 tackle breaks. In a losing performance, that was one of the best performances of Magic Round. So He's been a little bit quieter in the last two losses, but this is the game. You mentioned big games and players to stand up at the right time. If you like Scott Drinkwater, I don't mind that option for 50-plus points at around $2.60. He's the one who can rip off a big play and set a few tries up. So if you like him, he's at $2.60. And I guess for the Warriors, it's all about DWZ ripping off a big play. He's capable of a 70-plus performance in his last few starts. And I've seen Murray Taulagi, he's put together an 86-point performance in recent times. So the wingers get nice chunk plays, but I think a fullback like Scott Drinkwater, who's the Swiss Army knife, he can do it all, 40-20s. He can get goals if he's needed to and put on tries. I'm excited and nervous to see him go around today.
0: Yeah, he is an absolute weapon and a true threat. Now, one of your favourite bets that has come through on a pretty regular basis for us, actually, with our pre-show, Blake, is the first 8 minutes. You've been big on it and made yourself a fair bit of coin as well. No try until 8 minutes or later. So if it comes between kickoff and 7:59, that is a try in the first 8 minutes. So 8 minutes and later has worked out well for you. Do you like it this week?
15: Yeah, it's under the scoring mark. It's available, Sam. Time of first try. Last week, was keen on that Sharks game. First try, Jesse Ramien in the 25th minute. Although it was a bit of a sweat in the first couple of minutes with a few drop goals. Every game this week has been a try scored in the first 8 minutes, and I think it could be the same today. I've been through every single one of the 14 Cowboys games. There's been 10 of those occasions there's been a try scored in the first 8 minutes. They've conceded first their first 9 games, 6 times before the 8-minute mark, and they've scored first in 5 games. 4 of those 5 times there's been a try scored before the 8 minutes, and the other try they scored was in the 11th minute. So they like to get things done early. And the Warriors, to be fair, apart from last week, there's been plenty of times they've scored inside the first 5 minutes themselves, going back to that Dolphins game they scored early, the Titans game they scored early. So I think in the next game, that's why I was keen on the total points overs for the Sunday specials. I think the Storm Raiders at 225 is a great bet for a try outside the first eight minutes. Craig Bellamy, Ricky Stewart, they know each other well. They've got players backing up from Origin. There'll be teams desperate for a win, so I think the emphasis will be on defence first of all in the 8 minutes, whereas the Cowboys and the Warriors, they'll be looking to turn it on early. So I think we'll skip this week for that play, perhaps 1 to 8 points, or the Cowboys or the Warriors to score in the first 10 minutes could be an option.
0: Do you want to flip it? Because of your stats, because of what you found, are you feeling the desire and need to turn that one around and get in on it early?
15: Yeah, I think there'll be a try scored in the first 8 minutes, if not both teams will score early on. So I'll flip it this week, but I'll be watching it in the next few weeks. The teams I like to target are teams like the Storm, Raiders, Bulldogs, who pride themselves on that defence early and like to muscle up. A Panthers Warriors could be a good one later down on the track, but Cowboys, all the Queensland teams, Titans, Dolphins, they like to flash the ball early, so I think there'll be a try early in this game, which could lend itself to the totals over if it's a 10-4 after the first 10 minutes.
0: Now, Chance Nicol-Klokstad on the wing, he is has the ability to get involved in play. I would also hazard a guess he's going to cop a lot of heat. They will want to run a lot of play for him because it's not his favoured position. He's good under the high ball, but it's a very different high ball when you've got that wing competition coming for it. Where do you see the strengths for the Warriors as far as the points and where the play is going to go?
15: Yeah, it's interesting. I can flip it over. And for the Cowboys, Braden Burns with the Charles Nicol-Klokstad side, he's got eight tries in his last 10 games. I think he could be in for a try. I do like him. First try scorer, he's $11. And any time try scorer, he's at $205. I think the Warriors, they'll be looking to rip through that forward play early. I think their backs are still serviceable enough. To Mighty Martin, he's been scoring himself. That's with the threats they've got around him. He scored three tries in his last three games. So I like that power play forward. Always like to tip out an Aaron Clark anytime try. That's at $475, and that's had a bit of love. How do you see things?
0: I really think that the forwards, I think we're going to find some joy through the middle. I think there's a forward try scorer this week, somebody through the middle.
15: Is that a Jackson forward? Or
0: yeah, I wouldn't rule them out. I don't know why. I just feel like someone through the middle is getting over. We talk about it every week. Aaron Clark is always a favourite to jump on for an any time. I do love the concept of throwing a DWZ anytime in there. I feel like that's got plenty of merit as well. And some of those power plays just keep drawing me back in, I've got to say, Blake. As you scroll towards the bottom of the power plays, you find a few that go, do you know what? That's not inconceivable. Adam Pompey, first try scorer. Chance Nicol-Klokstad, any time try scorer. That means that you're saying, oh, we think we can go down the left. Now, they do prefer the right as an attacking side, but I don't know. There's just some. $34 for that does start to draw me in. Braden Burns, first try scorer. Scotty Drinkwater, anytime try scorer too. If you think that the Waz are going to potentially get a bit of stage fright here, that's also paying $31.
15: I like those two. You could have a little gold coin in both here. And Pompey scored on a couple of occasions, first try. Sam, I can see him getting a nice Chanel little grubber into the end goal. He can use a bit of his footwork out wide. Yeah, I don't mind that. And you're just relying on his chance to score any time. And that's $34. It doesn't take much at all. So check out those power plays. Yeah, I'll be having a little sink on that Braden Burns one. If he gets over first, your man Scotty Drinkwater, he's always the threat with the ball in hand.
0: He is. And I'll tell you what, I'm not sure he's got an odds yet, because he needs to get on the field. But if Maka Tafua jumps on the field there, I wouldn't rule out a sneaky try. He's at home. He'll be eager. He can sniff his way through. If there's any tired forwards when he gets out there, he can be absolutely potent. So I don't think that it's necessary that we're going to see the homeboys dominate as far as getting tries goes. Dan Stowers-Smith, I can't imagine. He's making a whole lot of friends in the betting market.
15: Down there, 850.
0: 850. Yeah. I mean, he's a hometown boy. He will be extra revved up for the occasion. Tell you what as well, the Warriors jerseys look resplendent. It's mostly black and red, which will suit the home crowd very nicely. Does look quite similar to yourself, a big Canterbury feel to it.
15: Yeah,
0: it makes me feel a bit ill. I just want to bring up. If this goes great, as it's looking like with a massive crowd and a big occasion, we understand Peter Valandis there taking a look. Is the Warriors' exceptional fan base almost unwittingly creating the need for a second team? Now, I don't think the Warriors are in any particular rush to have a second team. I think they're
15: not
0: quite. they don't seem to be putting their hand up for it to happen because that's their fan base down there and it'll get eaten into. But is this fan base so strong and they come out so well that the NRLs could look at them and go, oh, imagine if they had their own team, Christchurch team based here. I kind of feel like it could end up making a rod for their own back. Nothing the Warriors can do about it. They've got to get out there and own the market best they can. I'm intrigued, though. This game could be a game that we one day look back on and say, this is why there's a second team in the NRL right now.
15: Yeah, well, they played in Jade Stadium against the Tigers a few years ago. They had the Kevin Locke moment going back sort of 15 years ago. Then it all started, I guess, last year when they played there on Anzac Day. It was a really strong win against the Knights. But yeah, they've got the stadium there now. The city's starting to come alive. And, you know, I think one thing Peter Vlandis and the NRL like doing is like upsetting the rugby union stronghold down there. They like the idea of going over and dominating. But I think it would have to be similar to the Melbourne Storm, Sam, and the fact that you want them to be successful pretty much straight away to really get that interest down in the South Island. So the Christchurch team could be as similar to a Melbourne Storm, get the right people involved and start being a strong team from the top. That'll go a long way to securing them.
0: Text through on 8833 if you've got any smoky tips you'd like to share with the audience or any questions you got for Blake on getting a bet, finding some value along the way. I am keeping an eye out on Murray Tuilagi. He's in the Origin picture, but he's not exactly going to get a start given how well that team in Queensland's going. But he was the 19th man, so he was there experiencing Origin, having a beer afterwards without getting that feeling of running out there. A noted try scorer. I think that he's starting to find himself a little bit of form too. I would be very wary of a Clifford kick across to him to catch someone like some of the wingers out of position. It has been known to happen with the scenario too. So I like him as in the try scoring option. I like Jackson Ford in the 30 plus metres again. Sorry, 30 plus tackles, I should say, pardon me. Again, I think that there's plenty of scope for him to get a lot of time. Keep in mind, last week, the Warriors bench got completely stuffed by an injury to AKP, and it meant that Chance had to come on and go onto the wing. Because of that, only two forwards really got used in the rotate from the bench. That meant that they had to do a whole lot more tackling, a whole lot more metres. So some of those guys out there might be feeling a little gassed, but it never affects the human being that is. Well, is he a human being? I'm not entirely sure.
15: Jackson. Yeah,
0: Jackson Ford could just drive them forever.
15: Yeah.
0: So I would keep an eye on him because I think while Barnett is playing, I think his minutes will still be somewhat limited. He hasn't had a whole lot of footy, and he also has Origin too. So certainly if things go really well and they've got it, they may put the cue in the rack with Barney early. So I still see
15: like
0: big
15: that.
0: Minutes.
15: They're like a same game old. DWZ, Murray Tuilagi, and a bit of action with Jackson Ford and tackles and perhaps an Aaron Clark, and all of a sudden you're putting together a nice little player.
0: For me, this should be a game the Warriors win because they need to start icing a few. We talked about the congestion of that ladder a little bit earlier on, but I also think that there is time for a few people to step up. Now, I'm not one of them calling for a change to the halves, but the simple fact remains that if the team start to get a string of defeats, they have to look at what they can do different. Because you can't just go, oh, I'm sure we'll come right eventually. They've got a highly talented player in Luke Metcalf waiting in the wings. And you can't keep somebody out for the sake of it. If he is pressing his claims the best he can at training and in lower grades, at some point you go, do you know what? We've got to give him a go. Something needs to change for our fortunes to change. The Warriors haven't lost by a lot. 2 points, as we mentioned, in both their most recent games. But dropping a game here really throws them back to the pack. So I think that both Tamati Martin and Chanel Harris-DeVita need big games. I also think the centres will be feeling the pressure. Rocco Berry is there and ready to go. The Warriors got caught out defensively, out wide on one occasion for a try, but certainly they didn't look like they were dominating right across. So I really expect some big games there. And another one, Taintal Piki. There's a starting Chance Nukal-Klukstad on that side. He's not a natural winger. He's a fullback. He will do some great carries, and I imagine there could even be potentially some swapping around between the two when it comes to who is playing the fullback role and on the wing, depending where they are in the field. Some carries might be best carried by a Chance Nukal-Klukstad. Now, Taintal Piki is a hell of a player. He doesn't have the engine of the hard hit-ups that Chance does, and Nukal-Klukstad's got more meat on the bones. It just just the way it pans out. I'm intrigued to see whether having a fully fit Chance makes Tane lift his game again. I don't think he was poor last week, but he wasn't his usual self.
15: Yeah, he won't. He was in that situation last year, Tane Tuipeki. He's watching on the sideline for that Panthers game. I saw him in the sort of hospitality section watching the game. When he wanted to be out there and you could see it,

0: he wouldn't want to release that jersey again. So he's a key performer, Tamari Mara, and he's playing for a contract as well, unsigned for next year. If the Warriors lose Cowboys and the Dolphins into a bye in round 18, it'd be really fascinating to see win that Luke Metcalf conversation. He's put himself back in the frame. He played well by reports in that game last week. Wasn't playing cup in the game they lost to the Bulldogs today. But yeah, if you keep winning games, you're going to keep putting yourself in the selection. So this is a crucial game, not only for the Warriors as a team, but also the individual players. And I think they can perform. Tane Tuipiki puts up big numbers. I think the Panthers, he had a massive game with the runs just against the Cowboys. He just said he was just frustrated. He couldn't quite get going with that defence that they were providing and that ruck speed. But he likes to trail and tackle four. He gets himself involved. So I like the involvements I've seen so far. And I'm sure under he's one of these, like Scott Drinkwater, he'll suit this new stadium down to the ground.
1: I don't like to read into omens too much, and I don't usually look at other games in a round to affect what would happen in a certain game, but she's been a wonky old round so far. If the Dragons were anything that resembled a better team, they would have got up and beaten the Knights. They lost by two. The Knights had it under control, and then it fell to pieces. The Panthers were all over the Titans to start with. I know they're missing Origin players, but the Titans were under strength as well. The Titans come back to snatch that one with Zane Harrison looking like a star of the future. That was an amazing watch. But still, whether you think it's an Origin period or not, she was an upset. A bit wonky as far as results go. And the Dogs, who have struggled for so long this season, they got it done against a Manly side that refused to win. They refused to win.
0: Up 8-0, and then, it was an awful game, to be fair. And you're right, Golden Point sort of flattered both of the teams, and the Bulldogs did everything they could as well to lose the game in the last minute. But Jamal missed the kick, and Stephen Crichton, they put him at six. They've been chopping and changing the Bulldogs. They've been a fascinating story in themselves. Burden parked up on that left edge. You thought he was going to be the one. He did virtually no kicking in that game, whereas Stephen Crichton was the one that got them over the line. Warriors suffered with Braden Trindle last week getting that 2-point field goal when Tamati got charged down. So there has been a bet, $2,000 put on a field goal any time in the Warriors Cowboys game.
1: A $2,000 bet on a field goal.
0: $680.
1: Wow.
0: Jake Clifford, Scott Drinkwater, he's capable. He's kicked them in the past. Tamati, he's probably been practicing all week.
1: Jeez, I wouldn't rule that out. That's a great bet.
0: Two games in a row.
1: Well, that's an intriguing bet, I should say, with that offering that kind of money on it.
0: Two games in a row, the Warriors and Cowboys did play Golden Point games at that COVID time. It's 25-24 and a 29-30 in there. I think Sean Johnson got it done on one occasion. So it has been done between the two clubs in the past, and even in that 2007 game was 49-12. JT just had to add an extra one that day for a bit of insult.
1: Speaking of COVID, this is only the second time the Cowboys have come to New Zealand, got on the plane and flown internationally, find their passports to come across since the COVID era. They had a game in Auckland a few years back, but besides that, it's all been obviously Gosford, as much of the competition was based during COVID, up in Townsville, and then the last game that should have been a home game for the Warriors was played in Magic Round in Brisbane. So they haven't had to make this trip across. Does this stadium work as a nullifying factor for that? It's not outside. It's not New Zealand conditions. They were smart, got here nice and early, the Cowboys. They arrived late Thursday night. But she was a trek. They had to come a long way. It's not a straightforward flight. There's no Townsville to Auckland flight. Having gone the other way, let me tell you, there's definitely no Townsville to Auckland flight. Could that be a factor?
0: Yeah, they had to do the 12 hours, all that travel blog that they put up with the socials to Sydney, to Christchurch. It'd be like the Warriors. How do they handle that occasion? They've got a nice big stadium over there. I think it'll suit the players, but I think the Warriors, they want to suit that atmosphere as well. So I think both teams, they'll be up for it, especially with the news around Todd Payton potentially re-signing. There'll be pretty happiness in the camp, but it's all about that first 10 or 20 minutes, completions, not making the errors and doing the basics right in front of anyone. That's how it gets done.
1: So if someone's just not sure where their head's at with this and what to do, what would you lay down as here's your bet to build from? What's the one that you feel most comfortable with for this game?
0: I do like the Warriors in this game building around Jackson Ford and Aaron Clark. Said it last week. Both of those players are going to get nice minutes, 50-plus performance points for Aaron Clark. With the tackles and the metres gain, that's something he can achieve quite easily. And Jackson Ford the same. So I'll be putting those two. And then your two favourite try scorers could be DWZ. I'm going Braden Burns for myself. Could be a Murray Taulagi on the other side. So

0: build it around three or four players, try scorers, and in the engine room, and I think there could be a try early on in the piece.
1: What an occasion it will be at One New Zealand Stadium. Cannot wait for this one. Thanks for your text coming through on 8833. Keep them coming in throughout the game as well, what you're feeling, what you're seeing out there. Scotty texting through for Go The Wires and shouting out to the mighty Royal Buckley to win the B-grade pennant in the Manwang region yesterday. Well done. Manawa 2 Club now playing A-grade. How good. Massive David and Goliath story. And the Blake fan club, you can count me in on it, but Ken texting just straight up, Blake, hello. Good on you, Ken. Blake, they're all out there for you, mate.
0: G'day, Ken, and good luck with the call as well, the semi this afternoon. Enjoy it, and it was a great occasion to get involved in for you too.
1: Great to call the game with Mr. Energy himself, the voice of the Warriors, and Sammy Hewitt. Appreciate your time on the pre-show. Big shout-out to Braden. Thanks for all your work as well, mate. Keep your texts coming through. Good luck if you're on the punt, and most importantly, up the Wires. Cannot wait. 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We'll be back with a call on the other side of this break with Sammy Hewitt.
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1: Kia ora, welcome back to Warriors Live here on Sport Nation. Sammy Hewitt alongside Sammy Ackerman to call this evening's proceedings for you. We shouldn't be long before we head down to Christchurch for kickoff in about 5 minutes' time. It is second place, ninth on the NRL ladder. Only points differential separates the Warriors from the Dolphins and the Knights in third and fourth, respectively. But a battle this afternoon between a side that's prided itself on defence over the last couple of years, Sammy, and a side in the Cowboys who often play defense. Defense optional, and you'd expect probably quite a few points under the roof in Christchurch this afternoon slash this evening. Good afternoon to you, my friend. Good after lunch to you, Sammy A, and your Sport Nation commentary debut, I believe. Mate, working alongside Young Rabs, can't be anything but stoked about that. Very excited, mate. And for those listening, yep, there are two Sams. We'll work it out. Our voices aren't too similar. We'll be okay. Just you might want to just drop your headphone level down there as the game kicks off, just to protect your hearing in that case, Sammy. Quickly, before we do get to kick off, I'll run through the team lists for you as well. What I generally do with the boys, Sammy, is get a three key matchups across the two 19s. So we'll start with the Warriors. Tane Tuopiki in the number one jersey, with Tini Zalesniak and Nicol Klukstad, the two wingers, Ali Lautaua and Adam Pompey in the centres. Chanel Harris-Tavita to Mighty Martin are the halves. A couple of late changes in the forward pack. Mitch Barnett starts in the front row alongside Jackson Ford. Wade Egan, the number nine, Manata Niakore and Jacob Laban in the second row. Aaron Clark, the number 13. Stowers Smith starts off the interchange. Eddie Itamia Toiava alongside him, with Dimitrik Vaimonga, Kalis Fatialofa, Makaya Tafua and Luke Metcalf. So a couple of late changes there for Andrew Webster. Side, Sammy, what do you make of the 19 overall? I like it. I think that's the right use. I don't. The loss of Sam Healy means that Maka's got to come straight in. Maka Tafua is a young Kantab boy in just his second game as well. I looked for big energy out of him on the bench. I'm really impressed with the depth of options in the front row. I honestly can't believe there were only 21 games into the career of Tennis Taylor Smith. His growth has been extraordinary, and to be able to bench him and still look that good in the starting side, very impressive. How many minutes Mitch Magnet gets through, though, is be intriguing to me. For sure, no tries yet in the NRL for Tennessee Smith. I wonder if this evening might be when we see the first one. For the Cowboys, Scotty Drinkwater starts at fullback with Braden Burns, Murray Talangi on the two wings, Tom Chester, Zach Labitt in the centres, Jackson Purdue, Jake Clifford in the halves, Griffin Neem and Cohen Hess start in the front row with Reed Marnie, Halem Luki and Jeremiah Nanai in the second row with Ruben Cotter, the 13. Sonny Luke, Jason Tomalolo, Matthew Lodge, Thomas Michaeli, John Bateman and Sam McIntyre on the interchange for the Cowboys. What do you make of that 19 from Toddy Payton? Yeah, John Bateman in for his first game of the season, and a real pickup for the Cowboys as well. He could be a bit of an X factor. He's been known to influence in the NRL game pretty severely. I think he coming in would be interesting. I think their bench is strong. Looking forward to see what reception Matthew Lodge gets when he runs out against the Warriors in a place like Christchurch with a huge crowd, sure to make it a little bit feisty. I think their bench gives them a lot more of a puncher's chance than many others have against the Warriors. This will be a high scoring game. I don't think defence will quite be optional, but I don't think it's going to be watertight from these sides like we saw last week. Alright, three key matchups across the park. Sammy, you can choose individuals, you can choose units, you can choose entire benches if you want to, but what's matchup number one for you? What are you looking forward to? Ruben Cotter versus Aaron Clark, two of the best going around in 13 in the entire competition. Massive fan of both. I think Ruben Cotter backing up from Origin says a lot about him as an individual as well. He had plenty of minutes there, and Aaron Clark is just continuing seeming to do Aaron Clark things. I really love that as a matchup.
15: Two workhorses at the back of the packs there. So matchup number one, matchup number two for you, Sammy. What are you looking forward to for matchup number two?
1: I think the men in the number one jerseys will hold a lot of fortune in what's going on here. And Scott Drinkwater is everything to this team right now. Without Tommy Durden for the Cowboys, he's in everything. His try assists, his line break assists, 40-20s. He can do it all. He's got errors in him too, so he could also play a crucial role in that regard. I think Tantal Peake will be looking across to the wing and seeing Chance Nicol-Klukstad fully fit and available, going, this is a game I need to show myself up as the number one. He's been going great, no question. Wasn't his finest game as it was for many against the Sharks last week, so I expect him to pick his game up.
15: All right, matchup number three. What are you looking at for? What are you circling for matchup number three?
1: I'm going to the bench because I think that these two players could have a monumental impact once the game gets underway. Jason Tomololo up against Dimitri Vaimonga. Guys that could come on, change the course of the forward direction, also put that extra pressure on the bodies that are already there. They'll be running at some of the tired men. They can create some punch, allow their very talented dummy halves to jump in off the back.
15: Right, well, there you go. Our three key matchups. We'll revisit those at half-time and come back to them at the end of full-time as well, hoping to take you to Christchurch very, very shortly as the Cowboys look like they've run out onto the pitch at One New Zealand Stadium. A sellout crowd, of course, down in Christchurch. You wouldn't expect anything less at the new venue and the first game of NRL Rugby League down there too. So a big occasion and you'd expect a big game to match as well. A prediction from you, Sammy, scoreline and result.
1: I think that the Warriors get the job done. I think they end up getting it done somewhere in the 30 to 20 mark.
15: Okay.
1: Very similar to the last game, actually. I just
15: points.
1: See these guys being 10 points. I think they'll be comfortable enough and they're definitely capable of putting on some late tries.
15: Well, there you go. Sammy A's predicting 10 points. What do you think? 8833. Let us know your thoughts ahead of kickoff, which is just moments away. We're seeing the Warriors come out onto One New Zealand Stadium, of course, to a raucous fanfare. Well, I can see the images. I'm assuming a raucous fanfare as well. And they'll just be happy to see the Warriors back in Christchurch.

0: Live here from One New Zealand Stadium in Christchurch. Warriors v Cowboys, round 16. And Grant Atkins gives the final call as the ball on the tee for the Cowboys. They get us underway. Playing from right to left in the first half, as we said in our Chemist Warehouse commentary position. First carry from Mitch Barnett over up the 10, and there's already three Cowboys mauling him back towards the turf. But the Origin star back in the lineup, the starting lineup for the Warriors, I see, is as Egan gets a bit of slow service at dummy half, goes left side, next it up from Jackson Ford. He gets over the 20, about 25 out from the Warriors line on tackle number 3. Play the ball to Egan again, goes left, this time Laban over the 30 to bring up the fourth tackle. Cowboys defence so far limiting the Warriors' metres. They go out of dummy half through Egan, cutting back on the inside through Opiki over the 40. Last tackle up for the Warriors as the smoke and steam clears from One New Zealand Stadium. It's Chanel Harris-Tavita with the first kick of the afternoon off the left boot, and it's all the way down to the Cowboys' end, taking 15 out from their own line, brought back by Braden Burns.
1: Yeah, strong first set physicality-wise. All the forwards got involved to make sure they could get their first touch. All of them hitting the line with some serious impact. A kick like that means that the great kick chase from the Warriors can trap them down there. A lot of pressure now on the Cows.
0: Yeah, the Cowboys up, pushing towards the 40 on tackle number 3. Getting up and playing it as Chester now. Over the 40 they go. And the Warriors defenders trying to stop them getting inside the Warriors half. Fourth tackle up. Marnie out of dummy half, goes right side. Cotter through the hands. They go. Now Clifford on to Lukey, and he's well handled by Adam Pompey. On halfway, the Cowboys now. They'll bring up the last tackle and read. Marnie from dummy half finds Clifford in the pocket, and a big deep kick off the right boot down towards Tuopiki, who takes it just past his own 10. In fact, it's Dallin Mateni's Lesniak, and as he brings it back out over the 23, Cowboys are there to meet him.
1: Yeah, really intrigued to see how the outside backs get involved in this set. The forwards did all the hard work last time. We know the carries that the outside back can do for the Warriors to really take that pressure off, just like Chance is doing now.
0: 2 minutes gone in the first half, nil all on the Harvey Norman scoreboard. So Warriors in possession on tackle number 3, playing it as Nickel Klukstar. Over halfway now goes Mitch Barnett. He'll bring up the fourth tackle. The Warriors inside the Cowboys half as they get close towards the 40. Quick play the ball as well. Egan goes left side. Harris Tavita steps off his left up towards the 30 now, taking a ground, and a good tackle by Lukey and Cotter as well. On the last, they're in the pocket through to Mighty Martin, off the right boot, high in the air, potentially looking for a challenge on that left side. It lands into the hands of Watene Zalesniak. In fact, I think it's Pompey, but he's held up by a couple of Cowboys defenders, and the end of the set from the Warriors, 8 out from the Cowboys line.
1: Interesting to see the Cowboys holding back there, waiting to see what happened. The ball could have bounced if it hadn't been taken by the Warriors. They're prepared to let the Warriors' pressure stay on them.
0: Now the Cowboys now 50 out from their own line. Errant offload, which does get scooped up and dived on by Griffin Neame into the starting side for this afternoon. That's only tackle 2. And now they get up past the 20. Taken aground by Egan and Clark. Play the ball, though, from Jeremiah Nanai up towards the 30. Tackle number 4 for the Cowboys. They've struggled for metres this set. Marnie out of dummy half, goes right side. Clifford on the 4th, kicking well inside the Cowboys half. No angle on it, though. Straight into the hands of Watene Zalesniak. 20 out from the Warriors line. He gets a good head of steam up towards the 40. And the Warriors start this set in good position. 3.5 gone in the first 40 minutes. Nil all on the Harvey Norman scoreboard as Tuopiki gets up towards halfway.
1: Yeah, that's where we want to see Yadda Dallin as well. They thought they could catch him out with an early kick in the set, but he was back there in time and running with full intent. That's what the Warriors need to do to start putting these Cowboys forwards on the back foot. They've been up to the occasion so far, the Cowboys. Intrigued to see how this one will play out.
0: Well, Ali Laiatoa has had the ball stripped away in the tackle. Referee Grant Atkins says there was too many in it, and so as a result, the Warriors are going to get a penalty. And they take it very quickly. In fact, they go all the way towards the left side here. Nickel Klukstar has it about 18 away from the Cowboys line. He'll get up and play it on tackle number 1. Pompey from dummy half gives it to Harris Tavita. Through the hands, Egan. Clark now shapes up towards the middle. Marnie gets him around the legs. Nanai joins up top as well. It's only tackle 2. Warriors knocking on the door. Now to Mighty Martin. Inside ball. This time to near court. It goes

0: Yes, he was. Grant Atkins calls it, and was it a professional foul there close to the try line?
1: Don't think he'd call it that early in the piece. Too early to go in with that one, I think, from the referee. But I tell you what, busted open by the nose is Ruben Cotter. He's mouthing off as well. There's a lot of feeling starting to creep into this one. You can tell the hits has got that little bit of extra sting.
0: Well, five gone, nil all on the Harvey Norman score, but the Warriors have a tap 10 out from the Cowboys line. Egan has ball in hand. They're playing from left.

0: He sets, knocking on the doorstep, the Warriors.
1: That was sloppy from Tom Chester. Really silly whacking the arm out there. They did so well to corner Chans in there. Nickel Krukstad did well to step back in, but that was lazy play.
0: Well, the Warriors once again. 10 out from the Cowboys line. Get the tap restart through Adam Pompey. Gives it to Egan and Mitch Barnett now. Fresh off Origin, as Sammy Ackerman said pre-game. How many minutes does the Warriors prop play across the 80? Tamati Martin now right side to Opeki. Hands it off to Ali Laiatoa. Gets very, very close. Nearly crawls over after barreling Zach Labert into the turf. It's tackle two. The Warriors are a metre out. They're going all the way back to the left now. Clark. He's going to straighten up to the middle underneath the sticks. Five away. And the Warriors with three tackles up their sleeves. Egan left side. Tamati Martin out the back. Harris Tevita. Pompey. Mikkel Krukstad. Textbook. From right to left, the setup immaculate, and the Warriors, after 7 minutes, get the first 4 points of the afternoon. 4 points to nil with a kick to come right out in front.
1: One New Zealand Stadium getting a chance to go up for the Waz for the first time. Smart play by the Warriors, setting it evenly in depth on both sides of the ruck. They shift it to the left. Chans Nukukukstad, not normally a winger, but that man can play well in any shape and form when it comes to a Warriors backline jersey. Smart play, as I mentioned. I was really impressed with the numbers they had there. Dummy runners, everybody clearing the line nicely. And Chans Nukukukstad bringing the ball back in closer to the post, because we know those two-pointers, they can count, Sammy.
0: Well, they mattered last week, that's for sure, in a close game. Nickel Krukstad back into the starting side on the wing. You might say not his preferred position, but he ended up there after Roger Tuivasa-Sheck came to the Warriors and put on that number one jersey. And he's back there tonight with try number 49 of his NRL career. And who will take the kicking duties tonight, do we think? Adam Pompey, it is. So it's a nice kick, about 15 out, just to the left of the uprights, to make it 6 points to nil. The Warriors looking to avoid three straight defeats this season. Obviously losing to the Panthers before the bye, and then coming out last week with a loss against the Sharks. The Cowboys, they're off two losses as well, Raiders and Dolphins, as Pompey makes easy work of the two. 6 points to nil on the Harvey Norman scoreboard. Harvey Norman, huge deals on big screen TVs. Nickel Krukstad, the opening try scorer of the match.
1: Yeah, I'm really keen to see how the Warriors back this one up. They can attack well, but they need to make sure that they shut the Cowboys out of options here. The Cowboys need to be run ragged. Their forward pack can make an impact, but not if you keep them gassed, Sammy. And I've been impressed with how the Warriors have done that for large parts of the season. They did it well in the early stages against the Panthers as well, but it was missing amongst many things in the Sharks' performance. So need to see more of the Warriors of old here.
0: Beautiful pictures from One New Zealand Stadium as well, with the sun shining off the clear roof and into the stands on the far side. The kickoff restart all the way down to Martin, and Barnett gets the legs driving. You do wonder if the message from Andrew Webster to Mitch Barnett is just go as hard as you can for X amount of minutes, and then you can have you can sit on the bench and chug your Powerade. Certainly looks like that's how he's come out. Eight and a half gone, 6 points to nil on the Harvey Norman scoreboard. Both teams completing at 100%, although the Warriors have had 6 sets to 2, courtesy of all the penalties. Out of dummy half, Egan nearly gets away from Neem, who grabs him around the bootlaces. 6 more coming, though. The discipline from the Cowboys has been horrific in the first 10. Here's to Opeki now over halfway, and it's only going to be tackle one. Egan steps away to his right. Barnett in with another carry over the 40. Nanai drags him backwards. Egan from dummy half spots another hole. Has to offload it in the tackle. Barnett picks it up. And they're on the 30, the Warriors, on tackle three. In fact, make it the 20. Clark to the left, through the hands. Martin Laban. Laban with a great run, but a beautiful tackle by Scotty Drinkwater. Right around the hips. Cuts him off. Oh, what a pass from Egan. He skips out four of them. Straight to Nickel Krukstad. He's got a double. The Warriors have their second, and it's 10 points to nil.
1: Chans Nickel Krukstad talking through the week, saying, oh, I'm not used to those diving in the corner antics. I don't know. I might leave that to the others. I tell you what, Anofi Khan Pereira will be proud of that one. In the air, the space was made with using the numbers, and a great dive from Chans. Two tries. Maybe wing is his preferred position, Sammy.
0: Well, it's working this afternoon, that's for sure. Great run by Jake.

0: Jacob Laban, but should complement the tackle by Scotty Drinkwater. And then Egan from dummy half, he skipped four of his attackers just with a bullet pass. I mean, that's Aaron Smith. Has he been visiting down in Christchurch this week?
1: Getting in behind a ruck, practicing some of they also look a little crusader-like with the jerseys. They're predominantly black with a bit of red. The old school Warriors jersey, but playing in the 0-3, I think it's an easy way to get it, taken in as the home side as well. But this crowd is right up for it, Sam.
0: Well, they should be. His side's gone up 12 points or 10 points to nil. They've got a kick to come. Difficult one from the sideline. Just 10 and a half gone in the first 40. And this is the Warriors we've come to know in 2026, Sammy. A shade of themselves last week against Cronulla. You kind of wondered, following Penrith as well, were we starting to see the makings of a derailment? But so far through the first 10 and a half minutes, this very much is the Warriors we've seen this year.
1: Been wonky though, the season. This whole round has been wonky. Lots of team getting out to leads. You've got to hold it.
0: Yep. Pompey with another decent kick. This one just pushes across the face of the posts. Left the 8-iron club face open as he came across it, and as such the score remains 10 points to nil on the Harvey Norman scoreboard. What a pass from Wade Egan. Good finish too, must be said. And you mentioned in the pre-game show, Sammy, a tough travel schedule for the Cowboys as well coming over here. I know they were getting in late. Was it on Thursday morning or Friday morning by the time they got here? It's a big trek from Townsville, so shouldn't undervalue probably a bit of fatigue legs just to open the match.
1: Only the second time they've been to New Zealand since COVID era as well.
0: Oh, there you go. I can tell you that Warriors are 4 out of their last 5 against the Cowboys, and they're 5 of their last 7 in Christchurch. Cowboys not winning in New Zealand since 2019, so that fits your COVID metric as well. Now towards Maratini Akore. Off the restart, second tackle up just past the 10. Egan goes left side. Now they're right in the middle of the field. Jackson Ford over the 20. 11 and a half gone. 10 points to nil. 8-8-3. Let us know your thoughts throughout the match as Ford with a great carry over the 30. Gets good speed as well. Egan, straight out of dummy half. Men either side of him. He'll go to the right. Now it's intercepted. Drinkwater. Can he go all the way? Scotty Drinkwater nearly gets around Ford, but great recovery to Mighty Martin. And just like that, the Cowboys are 22 out from the Warriors' line.
1: Got to be careful, this man. He does everything for the Cowboys. The ball now getting shifted out to their left.
0: Just picked it out of the air, and now Taulagi out towards the left side. It's in the hands of Labert. Zach Labert gets caught up with near Cordet. Taulagi was involved there as well. The fans want a call of obstruction not given by Grant Atkins, so they go back to the middle. And the Cowboys can answer right back here when the Warriors were hot on attack. Gee, picked that out of thin air. Scotty Drinkwater. You don't often see that when a fullback goes for the intercept. They're 5 away, tackle 4, 2 up their sleeve. Marnie goes right side, gives it from Clifford, now into the hands of Perdue. He tries to step away, doesn't get anything. He's taken aground by Jackson Ford, and they're 8 away on the last tackle. This is the Warriors' bread and butter defensively. Drinkwater kicks off the left. Players underneath. Man, oh! He doesn't come down with it. In fact, it's knocked on, and the Warriors do survive what was a brief but fierce onslaught from the Cowboys.
1: Oh, the Warriors did well to scramble there, but that intercept, it had Will Kennedy charge down vibes to it, didn't it, from last week? It just felt like that game was suddenly turning. Drinkwater's skill is unreal. What he can do with the football is terrifying. Good luck finding out chances at the Dragons next year, though.
0: 14 gone here in the first half. 10 points to nil on the Harvey Norman scoreboard. 2 tries to nil in favour of the Warriors. And Sammy Ackerman joining our commentary team this week. Thanks to Chemist Warehouse. Pompey on tackle number 3 over the 30. Gets up gingerly, holding his jaw at the same time as Mitch Barnett on tackle 3 gets over the 40 now, 5 away from the halfway. Now at a dummy half, a good run from Aaron Clark, who winds up the legs and gets going like he's a dummy half. Last tackle, 40 out now from the Cowboys line. Harris Tevita, an awkward kick, but it lands very close to Watene Zalesniak's hands. And that, I think the Cowboys got a little bit too lax there for half a second. Unfortunately, Watene Zalesniak couldn't come down with it, and it'll be the Cowboys' ball.
1: Yeah, smart play again from the Warriors, charging through the middle. They're making these Cowboys defenders look tired, and it's starting to catch up on them. It's starting to catch up on the Cowboys, the repeat sets. That one breakout from Scott Drinkwater, I think, is the only thing between them and, I'd say,

0: a 20-point deficit about now because they were all over the Cowboys.
1: And just a big shout-out to Jamie, who I know will be listening. He says, from the Greens roller in Austria. So we love the international flavour that always comes to Warriors Live. Do text us in on 8833 to let us know where you're listening from around the world. But always a pleasure to have Jamie on board, manicuring the Greens as such.
0: Is it too early for beer and schnitzel over in Austria right now?
1: Never. I don't think there is a time limit on that, to be honest, Jamie. They wake up at midnight and have it as Perdue goes straight through the Warriors' defence. Silky smooth over the 20. Gives a pass, a looping pass out towards the right and slipping over as Braden Burns. Last tackle. Now the Cowboys are finding some holes up through the middle. Halem Lukey has to play dummy half. Clifford, line drive out towards the left and snatched by Watene Zalesniak. Great take from the Warriors' number two. The Cowboys are playing some interesting footy, Sammy, and it's causing a few headaches.
0: It's enterprising, it's off the cuff, it doesn't have any real shape to it, so you can't see it coming. That break through the middle was a massive one as well for Purdue. It just shows that they can target through there.
1: 15 and a half gone, 10 points to nil on the Harvey Norman scoreboard as Pompey for the Warriors over the 20. Cowboys defensively have just looked a little sharper the last couple of minutes after being very ill-disciplined, both with penalty count and with missed tackles, as Tamati Martin on the last right boot, long down towards the Cowboys' end. It's allowed to bounce once and then grabbed in one hand by Murray Taulagi on his own 10. He brings it out towards the 20. The Warriors there to meet him. He looks a bit tired. 16 gone, 10 points to nil on the Harvey Norman scoreboard.
0: It was a wall of black and red for the Warriors. Everybody there knowing their position to make sure the Cowboys feel that pressure. The kicking game for the Warriors has been pretty good. And I've been the long kicking game has been missed since the absence of Tanner Boyd, but I feel I've been getting it on the money so far, Sammy.
1: Tackle three for the Cows, 30 out from their own line. Getting up and playing it is Tommy Chester. And Reid Marnie quickly out of dummy half, looking for a 40-20. Oh, it's just about 3 or 4 metres short. He sees something in behind there, Reid Marnie. Already Jake Clifford's tried it as well, but this time didn't quite have the distance. So it'll be Warriors ball in a pretty good field position as well with a 10-point advantage.
0: I think it works out well for the Cowboys as well. A breather, a chance to catch their breath. It's been a little breathless back and forward with the breaks coming from the Cowboys and the pressure through the middle through the Warriors as well. Perhaps while a 40-20 would have been ideal, that might have given a little chance to reset and regroup.
1: Leah Cordair has it on tackle number two. Gives it to forward. 5 metres away from halfway, tackle number three. Forward plays quickly. Gives it to Egan. They've got the Cowboys retreating now to Opeke and Leah Cordair. If they had one more pass, with Tenny Zalesniak free on the right side. It's going to be a penalty here. I think Crusher tackle. Or it's a high tackle on Griffin Neame. Back in familiar territory as well, Griffin Neame. No doubt will be featuring for the Kiwis at the end of the year, where they will play at this stadium in the Rugby League World Cup. I think it's against Australia.
0: I think it might be the Cook Islands.
1: Is it the Cook Islands?
0: Not quite sure, but it will be a beautiful place. I think the Kiwi Ferns are playing as well.
1: I was just going to say, they'd never give New Zealand a Kiwis v Kangaroos game.
0: In Christchurch, yeah.
1: Well, just in New Zealand.
0: Yeah.
1: It's strictly Aussie-based, unless it's a finals game and they had no control. Egan from dummy half on tackle one. The Warriors with a bit extra field position. Fresh off the penalty call. 15 away, Laban. And about 20 in from the far touch. He'll get up and play it in tackle number two. Egan goes right again. Now to Clark. Oh, no, little trick play. Back to the left. Egan. Egan might go himself. Wait, Egan, is he caught high? He is. Lukey could be in trouble. Could be in trouble. Grant Atkins has had enough. Time is off.
0: The crowd's into it.
1: Now the Cowboys in trouble. Is this a warning?
2: It's just on report, but I'll just get you to go back. Mate, we've got an understand possession's been highly weighted their way, but there's bits and pieces here where there's just a lack of discipline.
3: Yeah.
2: Before I keep letting have the tap or the two, you can speak to the mate, because there's bits, you've got to tidy that up.
3: No,
2: I understand, but the other stuff as well, just keeps mounting, right?
3: Okay.
0: That's great riffing.
1: You know, I said this week, Sammy, didn't I? I talked about on Running It Straight, referees communicating with players a little bit better. And credit to Grant Atkins there, because that was beautifully delivered to an opposition captain. And there was no... It was a strong edict, but nothing arrogant about it. And now the Cowboys know. One more. and they're in trouble as they spread it out towards

0: Towards the left, the Warriors. Nickel Klugstad has to cut back in field. It's tackle one. They're five away. They have four tackles up their sleeves. They lead by 10 points 19 minutes into the first half. Here is Harris Tavita. Now Egan gives it to Clark. Clark shaped to pass out the back, but then dummied and went himself. He's held up 10 away. They'll go right side again. Here's Himari Martin. Leotawa gets a flick pass for Tenny Zalesniak, but he is flirting with the touchline. Has to dance back in field as well. And this is fourth tackle. Leotawa plays dummy half. Gives it to Tane. Now on to Egan. Mitch Barnett. Here's Timaiti Martin. Not a lot of shape to it, despite throwing it through the hands. And the last tackle is up. 10 out from the Cowboys line on the left side of the field. Egan, they go short side. Little stab kick. Harris Tavita straight to the hands of Harris, Drinkwater, I should say. And the Cowboys this time do escape five out from their own line.
1: Repeat set was what was on the cards there. Really need to put that kick in a little bit deeper. But now the Warriors defense needs to number up as they are there. Mitch Barnett, Jackson Ford keeping the pressure on the Cowboys. Make this a hard set to get out of.
0: Sammy Ackerman in our commentary booth this evening. Thanks to Chemist Warehouse. Great savings every day. Fourth tackle as we've got, oh dear, we've got a Jackson Ford immediately running for the sideline and clutching what looked to be a left peck.
1: That is not promising.
0: That is not good news for Jackson Ford. Last tackle here for the Cowboys. They're on their own 30. That man usually plays 80 minutes. Oh, there's a mix-up between Tuo Piki and Nickel Klugstad. Luckily, Nickel Klugstad holds on to the ball, but that was disastrous. No one knew who was playing fullback for half a second.
1: First interchange of the game, Jason Tomolola was on with Cohen Hess coming off.
0: Well, I think you'll find there's another one there. Jackson Ford's just run off to the sideline, so we'll see who's come on to replace him. As with Tenny Zalesniak, spies a bit of space up through the middle. He's taken on the halfway line. It's only tackle two. The Warriors have enjoyed all of the field position in this game. Tanis Dowler-Smith, now the local boy, up towards the 40. He's the man replacing Jackson Ford. We'll wait and see what the prognosis is. Now here's Barnett. He wants an offload. Egan's taken out in back play. Timaiti Martin gives it to Clark. Clark scampers through a gap that closes quickly. And fourth tackle for the Warriors, 25 out from the Cowboys line. Egan goes right back to the middle. Now Timaiti Martin back in the inside, finds Stowers Smith. Runs straight at Drinkwater. Picked up by the legs though by Halem Luki. And 15 away on the last tackle, the Warriors will look to attack. Here's Barnett through the hands to Marty Martin. Martin going himself, though he's hung on to by Marty, but gets an offload to Opiki. Ali Leotawa, it comes off a Cowboy, surely a knock on. I think it is. Okay, no, it's going to be knock on Warriors, Cowboys ball. I thought it was knock on from the Cowboys. I don't know if they're going to challenge this. We're just seeing the injury here to Jackson Ford.
1: Collision with Janelle looks like to be the bronze of it.
0: Is it ribs or pick? I think pick.
1: Look more that Wade Egan down for treatment as well. And the Wars are the Warriors.
0: Very me. Well, travelling well here. 10 points to nil, 22 minutes gone. Injuries are the last thing we need to be seeing, considering the injury ward makeup at the moment.
1: Wade Egan has been unreal so far in this game. The way he's been breaking through the line has been intense. Oh, blood pouring from the eye of Dallin as well. Everyone's getting a knock right now, Sammy. Not the way we want to see it for a game like this. I feel like right now 10 points isn't enough for the advantage that the Warriors have had over the Cowboys.
0: Well, now they give away a penalty as well, the Warriors, so that gives the Cowboys easy field position as well. And just while we've got a chance as well, our ground conditions thanks to PGG Rides and Turf, your trusted NZ turf grass specialist. Saw some great pictures of One New Zealand Stadium from the outside. Absolutely fine, picture perfect. A little bit chilly at 11 degrees. Bit of fog possible in the late evening. That, of course, won't affect this match under the roof. But the cold might have something to say about the second half. 18 minutes to go in the first 40. 10 points to nil. The Warriors leading on the Harvey Norman scoreboard. Drinkwater through the hands out towards the left. Now here come the Cowboys on tackle one. Taulagi one-on-one with Tuo Piki. He gets rid of him. And
1: Mitch
0: then Mitch Barnett
1: the
0: is the man recovering to make the tackle. Eight out from the Warriors line. It's only tackle two. Out towards the right. Nanai through the hands. Marnie now on to Drinkwater. Drinkwater dummy in. Going like right side. And it hits, I think, a Cowboy. But goes backwards. No, it hits a Warrior. So it's six again. And now here's Chester. Can't give him space, but his offload goes to ground as it play on.
1: Taintel picking is limping badly and slipped into the wing position.
0: Deary me. I thought the offload there from Chester was knocked on by Jackson Purdue. It's allowed to play on. And Tomalolo now 8 metres out from the Warriors line. They've got a full set of six up their sleeves. Right side they go through the hands. Clifford looping past Drinkwater over.

0: the top to Braden Burns, and he's untouched as he just plants the ball down in the right corner. The Cowboys respond 10 points to 4, and Scotty Drinkwater with the Harbour Bridge pass with 17 to go in the first 40.
1: Yes, Scott Drinkwater in the mix of everything that goes well for the Cowboys so far this season. The pass was a good one, a smart use of numbers given the Warriors were caught short. Players come jamming in as they use their numbers, the Cowboys passing out wide. Ball looked a little on the line ball side to me, Sammy, I must say. But the Cowboys were smart. They took advantage of it. The Warriors are in a bit of strife here with injuries. Tane Taupiki looked like his head was down. That limp was pretty pronounced as well. Looked more than a cork. So the Warriors really need to regroup here under the sticks and work out who's fit, who can keep firing.
0: Well, I thought about it earlier this week, Sammy. It might be too early to bring up at this stage of the match, but I don't know if we need to start looking at the actual injury toll of the Warriors over the last three or four seasons, because it seems like we're running into this problem every year, particularly at this point of the season as well. From sort of round 10 to 20, we seem to lose five plus key personnel. Now, he is getting some heavy strapping there, Tane Taupiki. I'm just wondering if there's, at some stage, we do have to ask a question. Seems like we're more affected than most clubs.
1: The strapping is around the knees there, so hopefully that's nothing too serious. We know that the ACLs and the PCLs and every other CLs can be pretty difficult to fight through, but obviously they've decided not enough damage can be done. Yep, I'm with you on the injury front though, Sammy. It is concerned.
0: Pushing the kick to the right is Jake Clifford, so the score remains 10 points to 4 on the Harvey Norman scoreboard. 15 and a half to go in the opening stanza. I'm not getting conspiratorial. I think maybe there is a time you ask that question, Sammy, when you look at the injuries of the last three or four years, and I don't know if that's a strength and conditioning thing. I don't know if it's a player age thing, if it's a style, if it's travel, whatever. But it just seems like what's undone the Warriors most in the last three or four years has been key injuries at this point of the season.
1: Yeah, he talked to teams like Souths as well, and the Broncos in recent seasons as well. When they hit, they can wipe you. But you're right, too many key players do go down. We've seen far too many ACLs. Trappen might be effective. Think into that, Sammy. It's a fair point to raise.
0: Jackson Ford, if you've only just joined us, off the field early about 5 minutes ago. And Stal Smith on to replace him. We'll look for an update on that injury. And Tane Taupiki with some heavy strapping. Wade Egan also had a few moments down with the trainer as well. 15 to go in the first half. The Cowboys trail the Warriors 10 points to 6. And the Cowboys with the ball in hand playing from right to left, as we said in our Chemist Warehouse commentary position. Now trying to muscle his way over the 40 is Thomas Michaeli. 101 NRL games for Thomas Michaeli, 0 NRL tries. Kicking inside the 40 on the last. Oh, why did you let that bounce? That's a 40-20 on the last tackle from Jake Clifford. And it was Nickel Klukstar getting mixed up with Tane Taupiki again under the high ball, and the Cowboys going to get the ball back.
1: Got to set high standards. That is not acceptable at this level from these two. Both fullbacks should be good with communication, but there was a very clear yours, mine, no call here. That was a terrible look for both those players. Way better than that. And this has put the Warriors under huge pressure. 10-4 now, looking like a very pressurised scoreboard, Sammy.
0: Yep, 14 to go in the half, and the Cowboys through Michaeli is getting close. As I said, never scored an NRL try. He was only a metre away that time. Marnie, they go right side now. Purdue decides he wants to go for a little dart and run himself. 10 away from the Warriors line, tackle 3. Marnie gives a line ball to Cotter. Cotter trying to get away from the accord at. Martin joins in. They wrestle him down, 5 away. Fourth tackle up. They go right again. Through to Jackson Purdue. Clifford, Drinkwater. He's got some time and space. Scotty Drinkwater, he goes himself. And he's going to run back underneath the sticks. There's a player taken out in back play. We'll wait and see. Grant Atkins is okay with it. 10 points to 8. A kick to come out in front for the Cows. Should be 10 apiece with 13 to play in the first half.
1: And we talked earlier on that all the pressure they had, they needed more on the scoreboard, it felt like, the Warriors, when they were 10-0 up. It comes flying back at them. Scott Drinkwater, we spoke about it in the pre-game show, he is just Mr. Cowboys this season. He's involved with everything. This time he does it himself. Big dummy. Fell for it, did Adam Pompey. Chanel couldn't get across to make the tackle. Did very well to improve the position as well, despite pressure from Warrior defenders. But the Cowboys, full of running. When momentum swings for the Cowboys, they can take advantage.

0: Danger signs right now for the Warriors, Sammy.
1: Yeah, it's all fallen apart in the last 8 or so minutes, really. The Warriors were dominating the opening 20. But the Cowboys have responded in a big way. And it is going to be 10 points apiece with 12 and a half to go on the Harvey Norman scoreboard.
0: It's just something that with the Warriors, if those injuries have really taken the wind entirely out of the sails, Sammy. They look a different side from the start of the game.
1: Mm.
0: You'd hope their fitness wouldn't be an issue at the moment. I'm talking about cardiovascular here. They had enough of the running to keep them under pressure, but this next couple of sets could be crucial for the Warriors. Wonky old round, this one. Teams look like they're going to get away with it in early stages, suddenly get reeled back in.
1: And yeah, honestly, think back to the Scotty Drinkwater intercept there, where for all money, 9 times out of 10, perhaps even 10 times out of 10, that's a try, and that's 16-0 underneath the posts instead. And that's a very different ball game at that point to what we see now. 10 points apiece. The Cowboys have found some momentum to bring it back, and it is similar, you know, to that game you mentioned with Blake in the pregame, that Magic Round game last year where, you know, the Warriors got out to it. It was a bigger lead than this, but the Cowboys do have the ability to just turn it on for patches, and it's a scary proposition. I think the second half could really open up as the restart down towards the Cowboys' end is taken.
0: Vaimonga is on the field.
1: By Braden Burns out. Vaimonga onto the field as well. 20 out from their own line now. The Cowboys. McGayady will get up and play it on tackle number 2. You'd expect with an injury like Jackson Ford's, there's going to be a shuffling of the middles, potentially the minutes. Mitch Barnett might be required to play a bit more than initially thought as Nanai plays it. Tomalolo with another carry up towards the 44th tackle. Aaron Clark with a stint on the sidelines. Out of dummy half, another 40-20. This time it's straight down the middle, so just off the side of the boot. Tuopiki is there, and the Warriors will get sort of their first ball of the last 5 or so minutes with 11 to play in the first half. Scores locked at 10 apiece.
0: That's the first flat finish to a set from the Cowboys in quite a while. They still do when we're coming down that Warriors left-hand side after what they got with a 40-20 out of chance. Nickel Klukstad and Tantalpiki, you can expect them to be peppered, but that kick was not up to it.
1: Well, now an offload gives it to Harris Tavita. It was an offload from Nickel Klukstad. Now an offload from Vaimonga. Finds to Mighty Martin. It's tackle 3. Just shy of the Cowboys 40, the Warriors. Egan getting another little bit of space in behind, but getting cut off quickly by Nanai. Now to Mighty Martin. Out the back, they find Leotawa. Dallin with Tenny to Lesniak. Has got space back through the middle. Players falling all over the place. All legal, according to Grant Atkins. It's the last tackle. The Warriors are 10 away. Harris Tavita kicking off the left boot. Plenty of players underneath. The Warriors, Laban! I think he's got it!
0: That's on the line.
1: What a take! Jacob Laban, the question here, are they onside?
2: Try coming into 6. I think he knocks it on the ground before it makes the line.
1: And is there a suggestion of a knock-on? This will require further examination. The Warriors.
3: Kick chase has been cleared in the lead up.
1: Might have turned around some of this horrific momentum. We'll have a listen.
3: Just looking to determine if Jacob Laban keeps possession.
1: Well,
3: there's no knock on at this point.
1: He leaps over the top
3: Jacob
1: of Tommy
3: Laban
1: Chester.
3: Possession of the football.
1: He's claimed clean possession here. Does he get it down on the line? Just loses control before the line.
0: Well spotted by the ref.
1: Just loses control before the line, but the Warriors were asking all sorts of questions. I tell you what, if the kick had been deeper, there were no Cowboys on that right side. It was essentially Tom Chester and that's it.
0: Yeah, unfortunate result there, but the Warriors now need a massive defensive set. Keep the Cowboys in their own 20. Keep them in their own 30 for as long as they can. If they can keep the pressure on the Cowboys, 10 minutes is more than enough time to get more points out of this.
1: 10 points to 0 on the Harvey Norman scoreboard. 8833, let us know your thoughts of the first half as we do approach the midway point of this match. Mari Taulangi on the 20. It promised to be an exciting and entertaining match under the roof, especially with a team like the Cowboys who can score a lot of points. And despite only being 20 points in the match so far, it has been highly entertaining. Onto the field now, John Bateman for the Cowboys. 40 out from his own line, gets up and plays.

0: Plays it on tackle three. Right side they go. Tamalolo gets the legs wound up. Goes toe-to-toe with Vaimonga and gets away. Offload goes to ground. And I was going to say picked up by Tuopiki to go the other way. But they cut him off quickly on the Warriors 40. Tamalolo, what about that run?
1: He's carving up. Lucky as well. They could have been called back for potentially holding back a Cowboy as the ball was passed. So that's a run that will work out well in the Warriors' favour.
0: Just shy of halfway now, the Warriors. Big looping pass out of dummy half. Finds Ali Lautaua.
1: Tackle reset as well.
0: Held up on the halfway line. Tackle one. 9 minutes to play in the first 40. 10 apiece on the Harvey Norman scoreboard. The Warriors and the Cowboys here in Christchurch. Barnett shy the 40. Egan from dummy half. Then gets it out towards the left side. Martin through their hands. Harris DeVita. Pompey. Ooh. Big hit on Pompey from Tommy Chester. Five in from the near, far touch. And Nickel Cookstar plays dummy half. Harris DeVita on the third. Towards the middle. Stower Smith getting out of one tackle. And then taken aground by Tamalolo. Fourth tackle up as Egan from dummy half scoops to the right. Martin, dummies inside, goes outside. Line ball to near court air, but taken well on the tackle by Jackson Purdue. Last up for the Warriors. They're 10 away. They go short side. Martin, a quick pass to Lautaua, but well read by Murray Taulangi. And the Warriors come up short again on the Cowboys' doorstep. Five away from the Cowboys' line. They'll get up and play it. 8 minutes to go in the half. 10 apiece.
1: Yeah, defence again is starting to be a trademark for the Warriors in this section of the game, Sammy. They didn't really look like they had any intent to score there. They wanted to make sure they put the Cowboys deep into their half and make sure they had to do the hard work out. But again, some easy meters being found here.
0: Now they get six again. The Cowboys on tackle three, and they were just shy of the 22. They nearly could have got the full penalty as... Now Chester gets away and then goes to halfway. Such an elusive ball runner, Tommy Chester. He's only played 25 NRL games, but at times he looks like one of the veterans. Bateman on the 40. This is inside the Warriors' half on tackle three. Marnie gives it to Purdue. Line ball to McAaley. Offload. Scooped up by Lautaua and probably needed to happen because the Cowboys were just rolling on. And possession has been pretty frivolous in this first half. The Warriors have it 40 out from their own line, 7 to play in the half.
1: There's been a monumental momentum shift in this game. I think the Warriors are counting down to half time. They need it far more than the Cowboys do. Great bit of skill plucking out there from Ali Lautaua, then hurdling his own teammate to get the Warriors back into this, into some momentum here. They need this. They need this set to be one that doesn't necessarily produce points, but you've got to get a restart out of it, Sammy.
0: Yeah, now Egan 35 away from the Cowboys line. They go left side, looping pass. Harris DeVita, Nickel Klokstar. Nickel Klokstar for the left corner. Nickel Klokstar, he's got a hat-trick. A first-half hat-trick for Nickel Klokstar. The Cowboys, I'm not sure where Scotty Drinkwater was. There was no one covering, and Nickel Klokstar with an open pasture in front of him goes towards the left-hand corner, and the Warriors get back in the lead, 14 points to 10, with a difficult kick to come from the sideline.
1: DWZ, AKP, RTS, C&K, it doesn't matter. Any three-barrel name, you're going to go well on the wing for the Warriors this season. Another classy put-down from Chance. The ball movement was strong. Another great cut-out pass to create that space, but it wasn't easy for him. He really had to time his run nicely and got that dive in mid-air. Just perfect, Sammy. He could have easily been cleaned up, but a great pass from Chanel Harris-DeVita to open up that space. It was a great chase in there. Was that Drinkwater having a dive? Either way, it was very close to producing it, but that is a try against the run of play in the context of momentum of this, and I think we'll be seeing a fair bit of that seesawing throughout the rest of the game, Sammy.
0: Yeah. 5.5 to play, 14 points to 10, the Warriors leading. First career hat-trick for Chance Nickel-Klokstar. 51 NRL tries now in his 141 NRL games. Pompey would love to make it a six-point margin. 22 out and right against the far touch. So he's kicking from right to left. He's got that with him. But he's at a difficult angle. And he's about as far away as you can be. So Pompey stepping through, striking off his right boot. This time he's pushed it across the face again. Just close that eight iron, son. Let's get a bit of in-to-out action going with the swing.
1: Can't blame the wind for that one.
0: You can't. You cannot blame the wind. And I don't think there's any wind in Christchurch anyway, even with the roof on. 5 minutes to play. The score does remain 14 points to nil on the Harvey Norman scoreboard. A text in here on 8833. The electric inside the stadium.

0: Liam, Wade has been the difference so far. Second half could do with some Metcalf X factor.
1: Yeah, that's intriguing. It's intriguing. It's been said by Andrew Webster quite clearly. He sees him as injury cover only. But will he call an audible? Will you go, do you know what? We need fresh legs out there. Given the pace of the game and the swings of momentum, I'd be surprised if he was to, say, jettison a forward interchange for that. So you're saying, would you bring him on at dummy half?
0: I almost think, you know, with Wade Egan, a little touch up there with him in this first half, do you shift to Mighty or Chanel into hooker and bring Metcalf in at the halves? Something like that.
1: Has to be considered, because if he is only able to put on, say, a shorter stint than usual, you don't want to put Young Tafua in there for too long at this stage of his NRL career.
0: 4.5 to go in the opening stanza. It is 14 points to 10 on the Harvey Norman scoreboard. The Warriors do lead here in Christchurch. Mitch Barnett, hard to know if that's the paint from the turf, the paint from the jersey, or blood spewing out of the head. Either way, he has a tint of the rouge coming out of the noggin. First tackle for the Warriors, who get six again on halfway. Egan gets picked up and put back onto the deck by Tomalolo. Harris Tavita plays dummy half. Towers Smith, my apologies, to Martin. Now near Cordet, trying to get up quickly to play it as well. In fact, that was Eddie Edemir Toiava on the field. Timani Martin finds a hole for Laban. Laban getting away from Drinkwater, but then falling to ground over the 20. Fourth tackle up, Laban has been immense tonight finding the gaps. They go from left to right. Stowers Smith sets up in the middle. Which way do the Warriors go on the last? 15 away, they go right side. Martin cuts back off his left. Stowers Smith, Egan through the middle. They're giving it to Barnett. Another offload back to Obicki. Out through the hands towards the left side. Pompey, Nickel Clockstar, make it four. Brilliant last tackle play from the Warriors. The Cowboys expecting the kick, although Grant Atkins is saying forward pass.
1: Ah, oh, that is heartbreak for the Warriors. Ad-lib football really kicked in there. Checking out the pass. Oh, the run from Blaben's unreal. If he could have got the arm away, he had Chanel Harris-Tavita storming up inside earlier on in that set. Oh, but that is heartbreak after so many wonderful passes looked to have opened things up.
0: Well, I want to see it again. I want to know exactly which pass was forward. I thought one of the passes hit a Cowboy's hand. In any case, score remains 14 points to 10. 3 minutes to go in the opening stanza. Second tackle up for the Cowboys, who are 30 out from their own line. Now Bateman on the 40. Gets brought to ground by three Warriors defenders, and that's the fourth.
1: Warriors need to switch on here.
0: Marnie from dummy half left side finds Perdue. Now Nanai on halfway. And into the pocket goes Clifford off the right boot, right on the halfway line. Last tackle, and it's down towards Tuo Piki, who takes it about 8 metres out from the Warriors' line. Looks for a Harbour Bridge pass, decides he's going to go for a little run himself. And is he taken high by Tommy Chester? The crowd thinks so.
1: Yeah, I think that one was probably just around the shoulders. But the Warriors now, it's about completion. Hold the ball, get the ball down there. Everyone needs a breather from the Warriors' side at this stage. You cannot give the Cowboys a sniff by chancing your arm in your own half with only a couple of minutes to go.
0: Two to go, 14 points to 10. The Warriors leading on the Harvey Norman scoreboard. Third tackle, looping pass towards the right. It's into the hands of Laiatawa. He's got three Cowboys on him. He tries to get rid of all three of them at once. He plays it on the halfway line. Martin from dummy half finds Egan. Now Stowers Smith, who dances right, and then straightens up on the 40. It is the last tackle now. What do they go for? Harris Tavita, high kick off the left boot. They're going to challenge again. Out towards this left side. It's allowed to bounce. That's dangerous on the Cowboys' side. Picked up by Pompey. Pompey, is it six more? I think it's six more. No, it's a handover. I thought it touched the Cowboys' hand there. Do they want to challenge at the Warriors?
1: A lot of balls gone up and not been
0: contested. Now, this is the pass. This was the pass that was called forward. And they are going to challenge us, the Warriors. And I think a good challenge coming.
1: I agree. It's worth a crack. That did look forward, by the way, that pass from...
0: But did it touch a Cowboys hand? That's what I thought.
2: That might be a touch in the jump for the ball from Cowboys. Coming well before the challenge, but yeah.
1: So we'll take a look here. The Warriors...
3: Chase has been cleared in the lead up.
0: Let's have a look here.
3: Braden Burns gets the first touch of the ball. It then goes forward into Adam Pompey's hands. Adam Pompey now takes clean possession. We've got a restart of the tackle count.
0: It'll be a play the ball about 10 centimetres.

0: away from the Cowboys' line.
1: Tackle's complete. We're restarting with tackle zero. The captain's challenge is successful.
2: Adam!
0: Great challenge.
2: Maybe tackle zero here.
0: Great challenge.
3: Intrigued to see how this one plays out.
0: Well, they've got a minute 12, the Warriors, and they're knocking on the Cowboys' doorstep again. They do have a four-point lead. Right, let's have a look. As I said, they're playing it right on the line. Pompey, Egan from dummy half. They have a full set of six. No need to rush things off the bat. Stowers with Smith. Do they set up for a potential field goal here? I know there's some money on that.
3: 6.50, it's paying.
0: For a first half. At any point.
3: At any point.
0: Wow. Barnett, this is tackle two. Egan, line ball, big hit on Eddie Edamia Toiava from Tomalolo. He's very, very short. And it's only tackle three. Egan goes left. Barnett, I think they might set up for something here, Sammy. 40 seconds to go. Barnett's right in front of the sticks. Egan's for looking for someone. He goes towards the left side. No, they're going for it again. Out towards Pompey. Oh, if he had got the arm free. Nickel Cookstar was in for a fourth. It's the last tackle. 20 seconds to go. They go up for the run. Into the hands of Egan. He bobbles it. Now Dimitri Vaimonga. Inside ball to Mighty Martin. Drops it. What could have been. Because it was a well set up play. And as the clock does wind down towards half time, the Warriors are going to go in with a lead. They might get one play the ball here, the Cowboys.
3: Yes, Sammy, smart play with the inside ball there on that last tackle. No look it was from Dimitri Vaimonga. Maybe should have taken a look and got it up towards the breadbasket. Just too low for Tamati to bring in.
0: Now the Cowboys are happy to go into the sheds at this point. And the halftime siren does sound. It has been frenetic from both sides in the opening 40 minutes. 14 points to 10. The Warriors leading on the Harvey Norman scoreboard right around the corner, our halftime floor show. Thanks to Choices Flooring helping you make the right choice. But Sammy, heck of a 40 minutes from both sides here in Christchurch.
3: Helter skelter, as we've come to expect between the Cowboys and the Warriors together. Great conditions under the roof, and they have delivered with some great footy, some great passing in there. I think the way that the ball is going up in the air for the bombs and the crossfield kicks. That looks like a weapon to use because no one seems to be reading them very well at the moment. The Warriors do deserve to go in front in front of the scoreboard. I tell you what, there's some wasted opportunities with the amount of possession they had early on. 14-10 doesn't seem like the kind of lead that it could have been, but I am mildly concerned on the injury front. Who backs up? Who's capable of keeping going on this one, Sammy?
0: Well, 8833, let us know your thoughts of the first half. I'd love to know how you saw it or heard it, or if you're even at the stadium. Let us know what the vibe's like down there. We will take a short break when we come back. It is our halftime floor show. Thanks to Choices Flooring helping you make the right choice. Back in a moment.
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0: And Grant Atkins gives the final call. As the ball on the tee for the Cowboys, they get us underway. Playing from right to left in the first half, as we said in our Chemist Warehouse commentary position. First carry from Mitch Barnett over up the 10, and there's already three Cowboys mauling him back towards the turf. And the Warriors with three tackles up their sleeves. Egan left side, Tamani Martin out the back, Harris Tavita, Pompey, Mikkel Krogstad, textbook from right to left. The setup immaculate, and the Warriors, after 7 minutes, get the first 4 points of the afternoon. Clark to the left, through the hands, Martin, Laban with a great run, but a beautiful tackle by Scotty Drinkwater, right around the hips, cuts him off. Oh, what a pass from Egan! He skips out four of them, straight to Mikkel Krogstad. Right side they go, through the hands, Clifford, looping past Drinkwater, over the top to Braden Burns, and he's untouched as he just plants the ball down in the right corner. The Cowboys respond, fourth tackle up, they go right again, through to Jackson Purdue, Clifford, Drinkwater, he's got some time and space, Scotty Drinkwater, he goes himself, and he's going to run back underneath the sticks. There's a player taken out in back play. We'll wait and see. Grant Atkins is okay with it. They go left side, looping past Harris Tavita, Mikkel Krogstad. Mikkel Krogstad for the left corner. Mikkel Krogstad, he's got a hat-trick. A first half hat-trick for Mikkel Krogstad. The Cowboys, I'm not sure where Scotty Drinkwater was. There was no one covering, and Mikkel Krogstad with an open pasture in front of him goes towards the left-hand corner, and the Warriors get back in the lead, 14 points to 10.
1: Yeah, 14 points to 10. That is the halftime score here at One New Zealand Stadium in Christchurch. Our halftime show, thanks to Choices Flooring, helping you make the right choice. Sammy Hewitt alongside Sammy Ackerman calling the first 40 minutes for you. Sammy, you've had a chance to sit back and digest what you've seen in the first 40 minutes. What's the sticking points for you?
2: The ebb and flow has been really interesting to watch, Sammy. I feel that the Warriors have got themselves in a situation where they know how to take the most of the opportunities. I just don't feel over the last couple of weeks we've seen them taking it. There should have been more points on with the dominance they had in the early stages of that game than 10 points. One moment can change.

0: change everything, as Eminem has explained to us on many occasions, Sammy. And I thought that we saw that last week with Will Kennedy turning the game on a dime with a piece of extraordinary skill. We saw it again today with Scott Drinkwater. His ability to pluck that ball out of the air when the Warriors made a bust, they had options either side, and it didn't feel like they took necessarily the wrong option, but the skill from Scott Drinkwater to turn that around changed the fortunes of this game in a big way.
1: Right, well, let's get to our key matchups we gave out before the match began, and the first one you circled, Sammy, was the two number 13s, Aaron Clark and Reuben Cotter. What have you made of their performance in the first 40 minutes?
0: Yeah, exactly what you expect from both men. They've both played a key role for their side through the middle there, made some key covering tackles. I thought Aaron Clark had some very clever touches. I think he found himself involved in some important defensive decisions as well from Aaron Clark. Reuben Cotter backing up from Origin, still he looks as he would if he'd had a full week's rest. Michael Luck said during the week they're only concerned of what size hangover he'd come back with. The rest of him would go well. So no hangover from Origin from Reuben Cotter there. So both players almost cancelling each other out at this stage.
1: And then the second matchup was between the two number ones, Scotty Drinkwater and Tane Tuopiki. One has been probably a lot more busy than the other. One has a try this afternoon as well. But what do you make of the two number ones?

0: rather than just his individual brilliance as well. He's been there when they've needed it with some great cover tackles as well for the Cowboys. The scoreline could be a lot worse in a very different game if Scott Drinkwater was on the field. Tane Taupiki hasn't been perfect. He's got a knee injury now. He's had himself strapped up towards the end of that game. The confusion with him and Chance Nukul-Klukstad is something that must be addressed at halftime. They're both great communicators. They are both very talented fullbacks and bomb defusers as well. So that was a real concern for me.
1: And finally, you had two players on the bench. You had Jason Taumalolo up against Dimitrik Vaimonga, both powerhouses in their own right, but coming off the bench this afternoon. Both of them got spells in that first 40 minutes. What did you make of them?
0: I think JT really made his presence felt. Some strong hit-ups, large bust as well through the middle there. When he came on, you felt the pace of the game start to move with him as well. He's an experienced campaigner with over 300 first-grade games as well. What he can do is pretty phenomenal. So I think he's had the edge over Dimitrik Vaimonga. He's had about a dozen more minutes at this stage, so maybe easier to gauge towards the back end of the game. Dimitrik has been involved that last pass and then one of the early attacking raids. Had he just gone with a little turn your head, take a look, son, rather than the no look, maybe might have found Tamati Martin. We could be talking about a different scoreline.
1: Our halftime show is thanks to Choices Flooring, helping you make the right choice. If you're Andrew Webster at halftime, Sammy, what are you saying to the troops ahead of the second stanza?
0: Patience and completion. When the Warriors get to their end of their sets, they kick deep and put them under pressure, then they can always get down there with a wall of black and red and make themselves felt, make the difference felt, make their presence felt within the context of that game. If I'm Andrew Webster, I'm saying keep the talk up, communicate. Bodies are hitting the floor. They're missing one extraordinarily key element in their game in Jackson Ford, and his absence could be very keenly felt in the second half. So the Warriors players really need to talk and keep up that communication, Sammy.
1: Right, and Toddy Payton, his side behind by four on the scoreboard coming out in the second half. What do you think he's saying at halftime?
0: I think he's happy, Sammy. When I look at what the Cowboys have done with what they've had, I think they've converted more opportunities. I think they've done a better job of being patient with themselves when they get themselves in the right point. They have confused the Warriors on attack on a number of occasions, and they have been there to come up with some big plays when they need to. I think both sides, both coaches, we're saying, when the ball goes up in the air, either get under it or contested it, either whatever it is, whether you're on attack or defence. I can't believe how many high balls, Sammy, have found the ground in amongst a whole number of players as well.
1: Yeah, 39% possession.

0: a lot this season, though, the second half of games blow out a little bit. And we saw that with the Dolphins yesterday, Friday night, where that scoreline blew out kind of in the last 20 minutes. Just as fatigue creeps in, you've got a few players in both these sides that have played Origin footy as well. So you wonder two things. Firstly, what that fatigue will do as we get close towards that kind of 60-minute mark, but also what that interchange looks like. And I don't know if there's any surprises for you, Sammy, if you see anything happening with either the Cowboys or the Warriors. I think the only question mark is whether Wade Egan plays 80 minutes and therefore does Mekhi Tafua get a run, or is there some kind of other change in and around the hooking position?
1: Well, the absence of Jackson Ford for the rest of this game, he's apparently off for scans on a suspected pec injury. If that is the case, a partial tear, about 4 to 6 weeks. If it's a tear, it could be 10 plus. That could be season gone for Jackson Ford. But in the context of this game, he was going to play a whole lot of minutes, if not the rest of them. Mitch Barnett, backing up from his short stint, if fair to say, in context of Origin, only 25 minutes, he's played the full 40. When was the last time Mitch Barnett played the first 40 minutes in a game of rugby league? It's been a while. So really interested to see what they do there. I think someone perhaps like Kalis Fatialofa could be in for a run, but I just think that they need to get a dummy half on there. I'm with your idea on Luke Metcalf. I think Luke Metcalf being in there at this stage in a game like this that's helter-skelter, he's more likely to come up with a killer punch.
0: Well, Grant Atkins blows the whistle. The team's back out for the second 40. The Warriors get us back underway. Playing from right to left in the second half, as we said in our Chemist Warehouse commentary position. Our halftime show was thanks to Choices Flooring. Style, comfort, quality, helping you choose with confidence. And the Cowboys have their first possession of the second half, 20 out from their own line. Now here is Braden Burns.

0: Guys like Tommy Chester, Braden Burns, Scotty Drinkwater, they're all tackle evaders, as Jason Thamalolo now over the 40 inside the Cowboys half. Third tackle up. If you're just joining us, 14 points to 10 on the Signet Powerbank scoreboard. The Warriors leading at half time. We've just started the second 40, and Bateman over halfway will get up and play.
1: Makai Tafua's on.
0: On tackle number four. Makai Tafua, an interchange at half time for the Warriors. So he does get some more minutes out in the middle after his debut last week against the Sharks. Last tackle, Clifford goes to the air off the right boot. Underneath it will be Nickel Klukstar. Ah, he juggles it, but holds on as Chester was running through. And a pretty good first set from the Cowboys to go all the way down towards the Warriors' end.
1: A superb first set to get them on their own 10-metre line from that first set. Big power through the forward pack. They made some easy metres against the Warriors. Warriors shifting the ball in the first tackle.
0: Yeah, oh, here they go to Ali Laiatoa on the second out on that right side.
1: Coast to coast.
0: Here's Dalamotini-Zalesniak over the 20. Good tackle on him by Bateman. That's fourth tackle up. They've not gone a long way on this set, the Warriors, as Tafua out of dummy half goes towards the 30. Last tackle. They've only gone 25 metres, the Warriors. Kicking off the left boot, Harris Tavita down towards Burns, who's underneath it, about 30 out from his own line. So plenty of field position to work with here for the Cowboys. 2 minutes into the second half, scores 14 points to 10. The Warriors leading on the Signet Powerbank scoreboard.
1: Yeah, this is exactly what Todd Payton be wanting to see out of his side. They come back on the field. Bit of energy, bit of spunk about what they're doing. They're really ripping in on attack. I really enjoy the Cowboys when they use the ball, but right now the forwards are tucking it under the wing and they are getting into it.
0: Now towards the left now they go. It's John Bateman again, who's been busy since coming on for the Cowboys. Fourth tackle up for them. They're inside the Warriors half, just shy of the 40. Marnie goes left. Drinkwater out the back now, and they've got some space. Taulagi gives it out towards Chester, who was looming on that left edge. He'll get up and play it about five in from the far touch. Now, on the last tackle, high in the air. Underneath it'll be a couple of Cowboys, including Jake Clifford, who comes down with it, but he's mauled as soon as he grabs it. And the Warriors are going to get the ball 10 metres out from their own line.
1: Yeah, the Warriors don't really look like they've come out of the sheds yet. They've been a little slow of the blocks. It's another 50-plus metre set from the Cowboys. They've got the Warriors parked down inside their 20-metre line. It's going to need some big runs, starting with this one from Chance Nickel Klukstad on the second.
0: 3 minutes gone in the second half. 14 points to 10. The Warriors leading on the Signet Powerbank scoreboard. Nickel Klukstad on tackle two. Plays it to Tafua. Skip pass. A hand was stuck out by Braden Burns. Probably lucky for the Cowboys, because looming on this left side, Nickel Klukstad had open space, but instead it drifts out over the touchline. It will be Warriors ball. They get a fresh set of six.
1: This is what the Warriors need. Getting a restart there, starting with a little breather, not scrambling to get back in after the defensive set. The Warriors need to make advantage of this and really find a way to peg the Cowboys down in their own 20-metre zone at the end of this.
0: Nia Cordette playing it on tackle one. Stowers-Smith over the 40 for the second. Tafua looking towards the left. Man out of Christchurch goes right, in fact, to Mighty Martin. Local boy donning the headgear this afternoon. He goes out of dummy half, gets six again, and an offload to Tuopiki. And Tane Tuopiki gets away from a couple. Now out towards Vaimonga. Dimitrik Vaimonga wrestling with Clifford, but stays on his feet. 35 away on tackle one. Tafua from dummy half again. Steps right, passes left. Gives it to Barnett. Barnett backs the truck up towards the 20. Tackle number two. Warriors.

0: Right, Tafua goes left. Vaimonga, line ball, getting close as Barnett, but he's held up very close to the line. On tackle number four. Cowboys need to keep their discipline. Tafua, it's not a great pass, but it goes backwards out of the hands of Tamati Martin. Harris DeVita getting very close, but he's dragged back out from the in goal. Or is he held up?
1: Coming in the tackle.
0: Or are we going upstairs?
1: I'm excited at the last moment. I got a no try.
0: I don't think Harris DeVita thinks he's scored. But Grant Atkins wants to go up and have a look.
2: A fair play from Grant Atkins as well. He didn't see, so rather than make a presumption that nothing happened, he thought he'd check it out. The rules are there for that reason. Great for the Warriors as well to reset here.
3: Just looking to determine if the ball is held up or grounded.
0: Oh, there's a Cowboys hand underneath it.
3: At this point.
1: It'll be the last.
3: The ball isn't grounded. Just need to determine where it is.
0: All right, so the ball is grounded somewhere in there. I'm here in the bunker.
3: Short. The ball is short of the line. We have a decision.
1: Because you're short, we're up here.
0: So he's got to play it right on the try line because, as Grant Atkins said, he was short. It is last tackle.
1: Short, so you've got to play it here. Hook off.
0: So last tackle, Tafua. They go short side. Interestingly, Tuopiki. He's not going to get there. The Warriors seemingly okay with it. A couple of metres out from the Cowboys' line.
1: Time off, over here. Charging report for earlier high contact.
0: Oh, okay. So they're playing it on the 10. I'm not sure what was going on there, Sammy, but Grant Atkins has pulled them out to the 10 to play the ball.
2: Yeah, statement that Chance took a quick start put on report for a high hit somewhere in there.
0: And now we've got a penalty. And now first tackle. So already three calls here against the Warriors. Well, there was the halt of momentum with the bunker, and then there was a Nickel Klukstar on report high shot, which brought the Cowboys out to the 10. And now there's been a dangerous lifting action on tackle number one. So the Cowboys just get a kick all the way down towards the halfway. That's where they'll start.
2: Easy piggyback penalty, that one, for the Cowboys. They had themselves on the ropes on the line. They came up with all the right answers, and the Warriors would just let them off the hook with that first set back.
0: And on tackle one, Purdue goes for a little dart. 6 minutes gone, 14 points to 10 on the Signet Power Bank scoreboard. Power your phone with official Warriors Power Banks from Signet. On the 40, Domalolo. Sounds like there's some kind of Mexican wave or something going around One New Zealand Stadium. The crowd getting excited about something. Third tackle, they go right through the hands from Clifford. Now on to Purdue, and now on the right side is Tommy Chester. He's taken 32 away on the fourth tackle. Or is there a streaker? I'm not sure, Sammy. Something's happening. It's got the crowd on their feet. I think it is the Mexican wave.
2: Probably just love the new stadium, Sammy.
0: Fifth tackle, Drinkwater shanks it off the left boot. In fact, it's wobbling all over the place. It's allowed to bounce. It hits a Cowboy. It's in the end goal to Mighty Martin. Might have done enough to bat it dead. Murray Taulangi was right there. We'll go upstairs and have a look.
2: They've got to stop letting that ball bounce, the Warriors. It is not bringing any fortune for them. No, it's hard when there's the bodies in there, but it's time to swoop in. Back yourself to get up and take that ball.
3: Kick chase has been cleared in the lead up. Just need to determine if the Warriors get a touch on this ball by Ali Laiatua.
2: He pulls out his hands at the last second there.
0: I'm not sure if there was a miscommunication or...
3: Just looking at all of our angles.
1: My library is no wide if you can't determine that.
2: You're loving this, Sam. Clear communication again for
3: that.
0: He's doing a good job tonight.
2: No, listen,
0: Grant Atkins, I will give him his props.
3: Ball strikes Murray Taulangi's knee and his played up. Playing on at this stage. Ball is knocked on by Murray Taulangi in the end goal.
0: Wow, that's a big call for it to be knocked on. That means rather than the Cowboys getting the ball back, the Warriors are going to get six tackles.
1: Stay here, wait for it. Time on.
2: Again, indecision with the high ball, Sammy. The Cowboys won't be missing that. Plenty more should be coming raining down from the top of One New Zealand Stadium pretty soon.
0: So, as they get towards the 40 through Stowers Smith, he'll bring up the second tackle. 7 minutes have elapsed in the second 40, 14 points to 10.
1: Jackson!
0: On the Signet Power Bank scoreboard, the Warriors do lead the North Queensland Cowboys. Now here's to Mighty Martin. Big skip pass out to Dallin. Dallin's got...

0: space on the right. He goes straight over the top of Drinkwater. But there's a recovering tackle from Purdue on the 20. Martin now gives it to Stowers Smith. And Tanner battles his way towards the 10. It is the last now. The Warriors through Martin. Martin, they're going to run it. 2-0 picky quick. Here's Pompey. Nickel clock star. This time, he gets try number 4. They won't take it back. And the Warriors march 80 metres. Just like that. They get the first 4-pointer of the second half. 18 points to 10 with a kick to come.
1: Just the set the Warriors needed. Obviously, the 4 points helps greatly, but they showed a lot of intent. Good runs and good darts as well. Close in and around the ruck, keeping it tight, but that cutout pass through to Dallin was class from Tamati Martin. Really set things up early in the set. Scott Drinkwater was given the big don't argue, but the depth the Warriors had on attack coming out to the left-hand side, it gave them options, and the fast hands drew in the wing play as well from the Cowboys. A great try to chance Nickel Klukstad. We would have thought you might miss the try-scoring prowess of Lofiana Kamperera. It's all about C&K here. The wrong hand for him as well doesn't help. He reaches across the body to put it down. All these tries have been diving in the corner. He said he might need a practice at Captain's Run. That Captain's Run might have been the most valuable session he had all week, Sammy.
2: I want to know if there's some kind of specialist trainer in Warriors camp that just teaches players how to dive into the corner, because no one quite does it like the Warriors as a whole in the NRL. We're just seeing Tanner Stowers-Smith getting some attention from the trainer. Looks to be okay. Pompey has once more a difficult kick from the sideline. It's off the preferred side again, but he's about 22 out and right against the near touch. Pompey this time. This is a better strike, and straight through it goes. 20 points to 10 on the Signet Power Bank scoreboard. 31 minutes to go.
1: Warriors really needed to make sure they took their chances. Too many times down in the

0: as a hat back, because I tell you what, it looked like the Cowboys had come to play in the second half. This will really be a hard one for them to swallow after such a strong start, the North Queenslanders.
1: Well, Mikkel Klugstad, 4 tries in a match. He had never had a hat trick before today.
0: Do you reckon Francis Milley's in danger?
1: Potentially.
0: 5 tries from him, of course, against the Bulldogs in the finals in 2003.
1: What's the overall record? Is it 6?
0: Most tries in an NRL game?
1: Yeah.
0: I believe it's 6.
1: Well, you're going to have to do some research there, Sammy, in the next couple of minutes. The Warriors get the restart. It's knocked on by Stowers Smith. He wants to challenge it straight away. Immediately. And Harris Tavita, I think, who might be the captain. He certainly was the one who ran up to Grant Atkins.
2: Tackle 1. Riverwood knock on by Tanner. They're claiming it's true.
1: Yeah, Stowers Smith lost it in the tackle, and he adamantly got to his feet and yelled at his teammates to challenge. So we'll have a look here.
3: Kelly is tackling the ball. Just need to determine if there's a stripping action.
1: Oh, yeah.
3: No stripping action.
1: Oh, what?
3: He's just tackling the ball at all times, and the ball is lost by Tanner. The challenge is unsuccessful.
0: Just tackling the ball, but never the player.
1: I don't know if I agree with that.
0: Okay, well, there's a lot of people who've been hit with strip calls who will go back and say, I'd like to keep this one in my back pocket for next time. Feel for Tanner Stowers Smith there.
1: I think the crowd have just realised that it wasn't going to go the Warriors' way, even though the replay suggested it might. So the Warriors burn a challenge. More importantly, the Cowboys have it 10 out from the Warriors' line. Scrum feed with a full set of 6 from Jackson Purdue. And in the back it goes. Marnie picks it up. And then the first carry off the back of it. Damololo, of course, up towards the 10. He takes 3 Warriors with him. 9.5 gone in the second half. 20 points to 10. Warriors leading on the Signet Powerbank scoreboard. Marnie, left side they go. Purdue into the hands of Nanai. He's taken 5 away by Niakore and Titmaide Martin. Now right side. Purdue skips 1 out. Goes towards the right. Clifford, line ball. Lukey. Gets picked up and driven backwards. Good contact on him.
0: Chanel Harris-Tavita once again.
1: Now Michaeli underneath the sticks to bring up tackle 4. And a slow play of the ball as well. Marnie quickly scoops it up. Right side are flying up the Warriors and they needed to. Drinkwater though has it. Little stab kick over the top and underneath it is Tamaiti Martin, who gets pulled to the ground by the straps on his pants by Zach Labert, who by and large has been very quiet this evening. And now Reed Marnie getting a bit tangled with Dimitri Vaimonga. The game getting a little bit spicy. 5 out from the Warriors line.
0: There might be a roof on the stadium. There's a full moon out for the Warriors there. Good to see you managed to pull those jaws up before we got beyond the family-friendly zone. But yet the Warriors really need to be focusing on getting up through the middle here. That you can see the forwards starting to look a bit tired for the Cowboys. There are metres to be made, but they're going to run with intent.
1: To Opiki now, 30 away. 10 gone in the second 40. Into the pocket is Tamaiti Martin on the last tackle, kicking off his right. Down towards that left side for the Cowboys and Taulangi. And he'll bring it towards the 40. The Sharks are going to start with good field position here. They need a response, North Queensland.
0: I'm really impressed that the Warriors are finding that rhythm again, because they looked flat when they started the second half. See, I mean, I really think that the Warriors need to make sure the kick chase is strong. I actually wouldn't mind an early kick on this and turn the Cowboys around and really see what they've got in them.
1: Wade Egan back on the field for the Warriors. So Makai Tafua has his stint done and dusted. Here's Ruben Cotter. He's back on the field for the Cowboys. Taken on the 30, and that's the 4th tackle. Now Marnie gives it to Clifford. Through the hands, Drinkwater. Line ball, Lukey. Looking for a hole that doesn't exist. 18 away from the Warriors' line on the last tackle. The Cowboys doing well to make metres, not converting it into points. It'll kick over the top because no one's there. And who gets it? Purdue. But I think Tamaiti Martin has recovered brilliantly. Referee Atkins says yes, and the Warriors are going to get the ball back.
0: Yeah, bravery to make the call without going up to the video ref as well. Must have been pleased with what he sees. Tamaiti Martin saving the blushes there. Tane Taupiki not able to get back there in time. Caught up underneath. Great call by the referee too. Couldn't get it down. Wonderful wrestling by Tamaiti Martin.
1: Where was Tane Tuopiki on the little kick over the top though? That's probably the more concerning part. And Jake Clifford saw it. That's a dangerous tackle from Tamalolo. And here come the Warriors. They're piling on him.

0: I don't think anyone...
1: Ruben, just call him out, mate.
0: Would have less intent in the NRL than Jason Tamalolo. One of the nicest men you'll ever meet, but he's...
2: A lot of remorse on his face straight away.
0: That was a bad, bad tackle. He could spend some time on the sideline here, Jason Tamalolo.
2: Shoulder hits the ground first, but he does make contact for Chance Nukukluk.
0: Let's have a listen. Let's have a listen. Grant Atkins is getting the feed. Oh, I think this could be 10 in the bin. It was a bad tackle, Sammy. A bad tackle.
2: For consistency, you'd say it is 10 in the bin. Throughout the season, that is 10.
1: Okay. Jason!
0: Yep, he's getting called out.
1: Obviously left, put him into a dangerous position, okay? It's on report and you're in the bin.
0: That's big. In the context of where this game's sitting right now, Sammy, where the Cowboys were wrestling back a little bit of that momentum in the second half, they now go down to 12 men. And the Warriors have a great opportunity.
2: Sammy, they've got to take advantage in this spell. Usually I'm okay with pressure and keeping them down the other end to make sure that pressure is felt. But given the way the Cowboys have thrown themselves back into this game already in the first half, they need points. They need to put it to a situation where it looks beyond reach for them. Break their spirit.
0: Look, it was a bad tackle from Jason Tamalolo.
2: Just got it wrong.
0: Just lifted too quickly. And as such... Nickel Crookstar landed on his shoulder, and look, that can be very, very dangerous. So into the bin he goes. The Warriors have an extra man. Can they use it? Well, that pass nearly picked off by Braden Burns. In fact, was he offside? I think he was. Braden Burns offside. So the Warriors already on halfway are going to kick into the Cowboys' end and have a full set of six up their sleeves, or they might just take the tap.
2: Jans Nichols Kustard might be looking for try number 5, and 6 is the answer to the trivia question you posed before, Sammy. 6 in the NRL era, I should say.
0: Don't tell me who. Tell me the team and I'll try and work it out. Now they go towards the middle and they find Eddie Itamia Foiava for tackle number 1. 30 out from the Cowboys line. The Warriors leading 20 points to 10 on the Signet Power Bank scoreboard. 26 minutes to go.
2: 6 tries scored in a Melbourne Storm jersey.
0: Oh, okay. How long ago?
2: 2021.
0: Oh, okay. Now, Egan, right side, he goes. To Opiki, getting very close and not
2: quick
0: getting
2: play,
0: there.
2: Quick play.
0: Wants a quick play on tackle 4. Egan quickly steps to his left. Now they've got a chance. They get 6 again. Vaimonga has it, though. Dimitri Vaimonga got pulled by his hair, I think, at one stage in the tackle. But they've got 6 tackles up their sleeves. The Warriors, who are right on the Cowboys' line, and flying up was Drinkwater and missing the opportunity for an intercept. Martin has it, and he gives it to Dallin on the right. The structure disappeared for the Cowboys' defence. And finally, Watene Zalesniak gets some

0: 4 points to 10. They've got a kick to come.
1: Like a member of the Breakfast Club, he says, don't you forget about me. Bring it out to the other side of the field every now and then, please. Because we know DWZ can complete. And I tell you what, there are many a multi that just looks a little healthier after this one, Sammy. A lot of money came in for him. You're bang on about the hair pull. That was not a good look from Labitt. But it was the Warriors swung one way, and look at the intelligence of Mr. Tamati Martin. Hot stepping his way through with another cutout pass. All class from Tamati Martin, doing it at both ends of the field.
0: Well, phenomenal from the Warriors to go down that end and immediately put points on the board. You said how important it was they did that, Sammy, and they have. So 24 points to 10. It is a difficult kick from the sideline coming here for Pompey. And it's on the opposite side this time.
1: How many people have had claret pouring out of their face so far in this game?
0: Must be the Christchurch turf.
1: On the list. Yeah, absolutely. So, what Dallin has done in this game is he showed patience. He hasn't put a foot wrong. And the opportunities he has had and the head-ups he's taken, all been class from the man.
0: Xavier Coates?
1: Not Xavier Coates.
0: He might have been. Did he arrive in Melbourne in 2022, maybe?
1: Yes, I think it was.
0: Pompey hits it straight through. 26 points to 10 with 24 minutes to play in the match on the Signet Powerbank scoreboard. 6 in a match. Wasn't Pappenhausen?
1: No, it wasn't Pappenhausen. I will give you a clue. He's not with the Storm anymore.
0: No. He wouldn't be. He wouldn't be. Just trying to rack my brain for wingers.
1: Put it this way, he's probably scored more in that game than he has in season since then.
0: Gee whiz. Go on.
1: The Fox.
0: Josh Redekar. That is embarrassing. That is embarrassing not to pick up that. My apologies to the rugby league community at large. It ruins all credibility.
1: I wouldn't. I barely
0: should've
1: even think of him as a Storm player these days.
0: I was just trying to think of former wingers. And they go through eras, the Melbourne Storm, don't they?
1: Yeah.
0: You sort of go from the
1: Corumbetti, Vunivalu.
0: Yeah,
1: they just bring in guys, they score a bunch of tries.
0: Correct.
1: And
0: you go from the Vunivalus, then into the Addo-Kars, and then into the Xavier Coates. And, you know, it's a revolving door. 23 and a half to go in this match, though. 26 points to 10 on the Signet Powerbank scoreboard. Sammy Ackerman joining our commentary team this evening. Thanks to Chemist Warehouse, great savings every day. Stowers-Smith, good run over halfway. Brings up the last tackle. The Warriors have gone 55 metres off the back of points. And Harris Tevita off his left boot. Kicks down towards the left. Yeah, he might have cramped on the kick or done something to the hamstring. The Cowboys catch it, 10 out from their own line, go absolutely nowhere, and that's where they start.
1: Yeah, really intriguing to see what happens out of Chanel Hirsch-Savita. They can't afford to have another one go, but they're spreading the ball wide, the Cowboys. Seven.
0: Yeah, Perdue nearly getting away, but Dallin did well to tip him around the ankles. And the Cowboys on the 30 get up and play it through Murray Taulangi. Now, drink water, shape to Clifford, but there's a player taken out. It was Jacob Laban. He sold it a little bit too. Tommy Chester was the infringer. And that means the Warriors get the ball back once again in very good field position, just the Cowboys side of halfway.
1: Wry smile as well from Jacob Laban. Look at the smile as he gets up off the turf.
0: They're going to challenge it.

0: 365 at Takaha.
1: So the defensive decision from Tamari Martin. At this point, Tom Chester is behind Jake Clifford. The contact that Tamari sends Jake into Tom Chester. This is not an obstruction we're playing on at this point.
2: Yeah, I think it's a fair call.
1: The whistle.
2: It's unfortunate.
1: We have a mutual infringement. We're going back to the previous tackle.
3: Previous three, it's your ball. We're back at the

0: 22 minutes to go. 26 points to 10. The Warriors on the Signet Powerbank scoreboard.
1: How are you feeling about the momentum of the game? Do you think they're taking enough advantage here, Sammy, of the extra metres?
0: Getting to 30 plus would be big for the Warriors, you know, in the final 20 minutes. So I think another four-pointer would be somewhat mandatory. Oh, to Opeki. Straight through. Off the kick from the Cowboys. And still going, Tane, over the halfway line. He's got no one around him. He's still going. He's ducking and diving around the defenders. He just had no one there to pass to. But now the Warriors have it 35 away. And Stower Smith will get up and play it on tackle number two.
1: Here comes through the middle.
0: Not nearly a one-on-one strip between Lukey and Idiotomia Toiava. Now Clark, he put his arm up.
1: Yep, it's a fair
0: into
1: call.
0: Into the throat of Halem Lukey, who reeled out of the tackle immediately, and I think a good call from Grant Atkins. But that stunts the momentum.
1: Don't think it was done with deliberate intent, but it was certainly raised. There's no doubt about it. But to lose yourself possession that early in the tackle count in that position, that is a terrible effort. But what Tane Taupiki produced there just shows this is a tired team missing a player. They need to keep the foot on the throat, keep them making lots of tackles, keep them in their own half. 16 points they have to score against three times at this rate. I feel like it could be on them if you can keep the pressure on.
0: Just watching the replay here, Sammy, it almost looks inadvertent. So he was trying to get away from another tackle at the same time, but it's still a penalty. Yeah, I'm happy with the call.
1: Don't think he meant to do it, but there's no doubt the arm went up.
0: I also think Tane Tuopiki popped a pukana midway through that run. I think I saw that on the slow-mo replay, so they might slow it down even more and give us the full vision. But we are approaching the three-quarter mark. 20 minutes to play. 26 points to 10. The Warriors on the Signet Powerbank scoreboard, but the Cowboys have possession through drink.

0: 3. Luke again from dummy half. On to Clifford. Clifford to Drinkwater. Big pass out wide to Braden Burns. It's Drinkwater again, who plays the role perfectly. Talk about momentum shifters. The Cowboys needed something. They're down to 12 men with Tamalolo in the bin, but they get another try, and it's 26 points to 14.
1: Just shows how dangerous giving away possession can be in the NRL. The Warriors are parked down the other end. An inadvertent raised elbow on report goes Aaron Clark, and the Cowboys come down the other side. Chance Nickel-Klukstad came storming inside, with throwing the hand up, trying to get the intercept, trying to put the pressure on. You've got to make those ones count. It's too easy for Braden Burns out wide there.
0: Well, second try of the evening for Braden Burns. 18 to play. The Cowboys with a successful conversion here will bring the score to within 10. And we could be in for a high-flying finish. That field goal still on the card, Sammy.
1: It certainly is. And the way that the ball got shifted, Drinkwater's got just a bullet of a pass, doesn't he? His left to right goes absolutely outstanding. He has been in everything as predicted for this game. A pass like that as well, that can be a real momentum shift. He's done it twice now, and the ebbs and flows between these two sides, they continue. They just seem well matched in that regard.
0: Difficult kick from the sideline though for Clifford, and he hasn't been very successful this afternoon. As he strikes through this one, it's a great kick.
1: That's a big goal.
0: Straight through the middle. And he does make it a 10-point ball game with 17 minutes to play on the Signet Powerbank scoreboard.
1: Two sides have used their full contingent of interchange players, so it means that Matt Lodge and Sam McIntyre will not be getting a run for the Cowboys, and the Warriors it'll be no Luke Metcalf and no Kalis Fatiloa. That young man has spent a lot of time on six-man benches without making his Warriors debut. I think it's the right call with what they had to work with here. It was only 11 minutes for McIntyre when he came on, so perhaps a missed opportunity to try something else and fresh with Luke Metcalf, but I think Tafua went well in just his second first grade game.
0: Yeah, we've talked a lot about the six-man interchange and what that means for players who can't play New South Wales Cup. Kalis Fatiloa, one of those, Sammy, who, like you said, has been on that six-man interchange for a number of weeks now.
1: He must be getting close.
0: You would think so. Well, could be next week with, or the week after, I should say, after the bye, with Jackson Ford potentially ruled out for a number of weeks. 16 and a half to go. 26 points to 16. The Warriors leading the Cowboys, and Jason Tamalolo's sin bin time has expired. Here's Nanai.
1: Feels like a missed opportunity to come out of that even Stevens.
0: Here is Drinkwater on the left side. Drinkwater, player was taken out. It's play on for now. Are they going to get six more? No, it's still the last. Then the ball over the sideline. They're going to challenge this, the Cowboys. They think a player was taken out, and I think they might have a case here, Sammy.
1: Yeah, I'm with you, Sammy. I think this city looks that way inclined. I think it's smart from Grant to play on, though.
2: Goes into touch off the Cowboys. They're claiming that there's a tackle on Jackson Purdue and a take out just before Drinkwater passes.
0: We'll have a look. It was set up for a beautiful offload from Drinkwater.
3: He makes a tackle on a support runner without the ball and takes him out of the play.
0: I don't know what Laiatoa was thinking there.
1: In the case of the Sione Carter,
3: we are ruling out a possible professional foul here due to the presence of the fullback and other defenders. However, this is a penalty and the challenge is successful.
0: Well, so the Cowboys will get the ball back. Hot on attack too, with all the momentum.
1: They cannot afford to let one in here, the Warriors. This is a massive set in the context of this match.
2: On the line.
0: That's a bad penalty to give up from Ali Laiatoa. Cowboys 20 away from the Warriors line. Six tackles in 16 minutes and 10 points the margin. Mean plays to Luke. Sony Luke. Now Tamalolo. Be fired up following the sin-binning offence. Luke goes for a little dart quickly from dummy half before giving it to Cotter. Cotter maybe thinking about an offload, but kept it close to his chest. Third tackle, they're just to the left of the uprights. Luke goes right side now. Clifford finds Luke. Yeah, he wanted to offload it, but he knocked it on. And now the Warriors want to go back quickly the other way. 2-0 Picky. 2-0 Picky gets away from a couple. eventually brought down, 25 away, and the Warriors survive.

0: Great read on defence by Adam Pompey. Great tackle that forced that mistake. And what about the courage of both Taupiki and Charles Lukukukstad to try their luck in open play, broken play rather, from their own line.
1: Now the Warriors now on halfway for tackle number two. It's not just making the defensive stop, it's getting the field position too. That was so important. And Barnett. Has it ripped away? Was there two players in the tackle? Referee says he's okay with it.
0: No challenge up the sleeve.
1: And now the Cowboys have it on halfway. This game continues to ebb and flow.
0: What is it about these two sides? It's neither of them, where they play each other, like
1: question.
0: To keep the game going the right way. It's unreal.
1: It's a great question, Sammy. But they always deliver a thriller, these two. Cotter on tackle two. They're 30 away, the Cowboys. Oh, Dimitri Vaimonga has taken a heavy hit there in the tackle, and he is very slow to get up. That's got HIA written all over
0: it. Sure does.
1: 20 metres out from their opponent's line, the Cowboys on tackle number four. They give it to Drinkwater, who fakes right and goes left. Luke, a little kick in behind it, hits a Warriors player. Drinkwater goes to dive on it, but he knocks it on. And Taupiki is there to clean up, five out from the Warriors line. 14 to go. 26 points to 16 on the Signet Power Bank scoreboard.
0: Only one person knew that kick was on, and nobody else was there to chase for the Cowboys. Not the right play at that stage of the game. They need to keep the pressure on. Adlib's fine, but not bringing everybody else in with you. That's a missed opportunity for them. It felt like the Warriors were just reeling a little bit there, with Vaimonga looking a little bit shaky in the line as well.
1: Martini Zalesniak over the 20 on tackle three. Barnett rushing up to him as Jeremiah Nanai. Now Barnett evades the contact initially. Now here's Egan out of dummy half. Take it on the 40, and he'll play it on the last. Harris Tavita kicking off the left, hassled by Purdue. Oh. The player slipping over for the Cowboys. It doesn't quite get to the 20. Had it got there, Braden Burns would have been in a world of hurt, because that would have been a 40-20. Instead, it just bounced laterally and went over just shy of the 20.
0: Yeah, definitely was a 40-20 possibility there, but it's still a good position here for the Warriors. They need to get that red and black line I've been talking about just right up on their face. We can't have them. Oh, silly penalty to give away.
1: Just as you say it, Sammy, Aaron Clark.
0: Very un-Aaron Clark-like at the moment, a couple of penalties.
1: Yeah, he's had a couple tonight. As we see Jackson Ford on the interchange, if you missed it, he came off the field after 15-20 minutes and a suspected pec injury, which may see him sidelined for a number of weeks. 12 minutes to play in this match. The Warriors with a 10-point lead, 26 points to 16. Damalolo up towards the 30. Tackle two. It's a slow play, the ball. He loses it.
0: Play.
1: He loses it, Damalolo, as he was about to get up. Will they challenge this one? They've been successful so far. I think Taumalolo is saying to his teammates, boys, I think that's on me.
0: A little guilty in the eyes, that one, Jason Taumalolo. He's, as a captain himself, he's not about to throw away a challenge on that. That was certainly loose on his behalf. You do get up protesting, of course. No one ever wants to let the referee think so until it's the case. But this is, the Warriors now, they keep coming up with hits that are giving them the opportunity. Still a 10-point lead, 11 minutes to go. In most circumstances, that looks pretty good. I keep saying it, it's a wonky old round, Sammy. Things happen in this last 10 minutes.
1: Albertini Zalesniak, 30 out from the Warriors' line, gets it up on tackle number two. Egan fakes the dummy, goes over the 40. Second tackle up, 11 minutes to go. The Warriors leading, 26 points to 16. Now here is Clark on halfway. Plays it on tackle number three. A decent play the wall as well, as Egan goes to the right side. Vaimonga skips out Barnett and goes straight into the chest of Sony Luke. Fourth tackle, Egan, left side. Barnett shifting it through the hands. Harris Tavita goes at the line. Taken in a good tackle by Zach Labert. He's 25 out though. Playing it on the last. Now into the hands of Tamati Martin. Off the right boot. Here come the chasers. They'll all try their luck. Taupiki. It lands into the hands of Pompey. And I think Pompey might have scored, although the question mark is whether there's a knock on.
0: He's given it.
1: It's been given. The bunker will have a look. I wonder if Taupiki got a finger to it. Scotty Drinkwater's protesting and Braden Burns is down in back play.
0: Look, Pompey definitely might have come up smiling, but I tell you what, I

0: to check that grounding as well. It's a good position to be in, though. The try has been awarded. It's up to the bunker to find a reason to take it away. Not that Warriors fans hold a whole lot of faith in that on every occasion when it comes to the bunker.
1: Wait and see. I think they landed on Braden Burns, and that's why he's in pain. Did Tuopiki get a... Oh, he did.
0: Was he pointing it backwards? I don't think so. Hands went back, but the knock on might
1: remain. Not sure. But from that angle, it looked like Tuopiki touched it. We'll need the other angle. Here's the one that'll tell us. Or maybe it won't. And the referee's given it.
0: So they have to disprove it. It can't. You need definitive evidence. You also need to see the ball on the ground.
1: Of course, he lost that as well. Gee, there's a lot going on here.
0: Was it just on Burns' leg? Reason it looked lost. Rolling it backwards on it.
1: Well, I think Adam Pompey comes down with it, and I think when he tries to go to ground there, I think that it bobbles in his hands. And you can see it there. Yeah. And I don't know if the bunker can take this away. Yes, they can. The yes, they can.
0: His hand was pointing backwards, Sammy, but that's still a knock on in NRL standards.
1: Yeah. If this is try confirmed, Sammy, I'm not sure. I'll have my referee's license revoked if I ever had one.
0: I think it's been pending for a while, Sammy, your referee's license, and certainly after running it straight this week, I think you may have been...
1: I was trying to further my case on running it straight. Put me in, coach. Let me have a go. Oh, they're still waiting.
0: Try confirmed.
1: Wow. I think Cowboys fans are going to be very unhappy at that decision.
0: Fair enough, they should be, but the fact is, it goes up as a try, that means you've got to prove it otherwise, and I suppose not enough. Maybe they decided his hand was pointed backwards, so it's not a knock-on. A lot of NRL players were saying, hold the phone.
1: Look, plenty go against us, Sammy, and you'll take it, but I can't help but feel for Cowboys fans who will be upset by that. Pompey adds the extra two, 32 points to 16, less than 9 minutes to play in this match. The Warriors, you would think, moving towards another win on the NRL season, pushing them clear of the rivals just in beside them, the Dolphins and the Knights, who are on 22 points. It would put them four shy of Penrith and give them their 10th win of the season. And with the bye as well, make it 26. I'd say they're two wins away from finals footy.
0: That wouldn't be far off that at all, but the fact remains that the Warriors side are building a points differential. I had someone say to me, someone very close to me, say they're just building a lead to blow it later on in the season, but they keep adding to it. They just keep adding to it.
1: Short restart here lands on the Cowboys side. So they have it in hand. What can they produce with 8.5 minutes to go? They'll need to score quickly, probably within this set, you would think, to set things up.
0: Well, they need three tries.
1: Tamalolo. Oh, it's knocked on by Griffin Neem. The offload from Tamalolo was low and hard to handle. And Griffin Neem knocks it on. And that guy, I'm pretty sure, was at the grand final last night against the Chiefs.
0: Man in the Hurricanes jersey. That is commitment getting to both.
2: We've got a captain's challenge by the Cowboys.
0: Yeah, why not?
1: They're throwing, caution of the wind here.
3: I understand.
1: You
3: can't go asking for a challenge. 10 seconds over.
1: Mitch Barnett
4: is behind the ball.
0: How's Mitch Barnett still standing?
4: The challenge is unsuccessful.
2: There you go.
0: Yeah, I think Mitch should let them challenge that just quietly.
1: Yeah, challenge. Come on, Mitch.
0: Mitch Barnett has been immense in this game. Minutes wise, presence wise, he's been there for some big hits. Charged the ball up relentlessly. I think he had about a 12 or a 13 minute break in the middle. Been seriously impressive from Barnett backing up from Origin. I know it was only 25 minutes. Still would have been a pretty intense atmosphere to back up from on Wednesday to play again on Sunday. Not a lot of players do that.
1: You got your 3-2-1 awards at the end of the match, Sammy, so have a think about that now. And I do wonder if Mitch Barnett might be getting a fair few of those points from you as the Warriors have it on halfway off the scrum feed and the knock on. And Barnett now has it. Oh, he gets slammed to the turf there in a heavy tackle. On tackle number two. 8 minutes to play. 32 points to 16. The Warriors leading on the Signet Power Bank scoreboard. Clark plays it to Egan. Egan right side. Martin inside ball to Barnett. 30 away. Brings up tackle number four. Egan from dummy half again. Left side. Finds Clark. Through the hands they go. Martin. Oh, that's a dodgy pass. And Harris DeVita is collected by Tommy Chester. bit of a hospital.

0: Ball. It's the last tackle, and to Mighty Martin, that one's charged down. Will the Warriors come away with it? They will, and they'll get six more. That's convenient.
1: Very convenient. Now they just need to stay parked down here. This is a great opportunity to practice those pressure plays. What you do when you've got a team on the rope. They need it. They didn't take full advantage against the Cowboys. They didn't do it against the Panthers. Time to show they can finish strong when they've got somebody where you want them.
0: Tackle two as they shift towards the middle. Vaimonga, 7 minutes to play.
1: Untidy.
0: They get 6 again, I should say, as they find some space. Utu'o Piki and Young Tane.
1: He's deserved that.
0: He deserves it tonight for sure. Underneath the posts. The Warriors inch towards 40. It's a kick out in front, so you can make it 38. With Tane Utu'o Piki capping it all off with 6.5 to play.
1: Tane has been sniffing around in the second half. He looked like he might have been in trouble in the first half when he got that knee strapped. Some confusion under the high ball, but he's shaking it off to be strong. Wade Egan picking up from dummy half. Trademark pull in a defender. No look pass. Far too easy for Tane, but the Cowboys, their heads were already down. Now they'll be thinking about that 11-hour road trip, plane trip back home.
0: Yeah, not sure if they begin that tonight, do they, Sammy? Maybe they do. Will they wait till tomorrow morning?
1: Maybe
0: Sunday night in Christchurch, so not going to be a lot going on.
1: Well, I think the Warriors fans will find that differently. I think the Warriors fans will find a way to make this a very good Sunday night. You can imagine with the atmosphere they've created, they're going to flood back into town. But yeah, I can't imagine the Cowboys being in a rush to go join them after this performance.
0: Well, 5.5 to go. They're taking their time, the Warriors, as you can imagine. Adam Pompey with the ball on the tee.
1: Hasn't had much to do in attack, but he's been good on defence today, Pompey.
0: He has. 56 points the last time these two teams met. 54 points the time before that. And preceding, they've never scored pretty much shy of 40 points total. So these matches have always had big score lines. Tonight's no different. 38 to 16, I should say. 54 with 5 still to play. Potentially more in them.
1: You wouldn't rule out more points from here, the way this game has gone. But they've kept the Cowboys to 16. They should be very happy with that, given the way this game was shaping. The Cowboys have had been full of running, had their opportunities. But again, another team that they are keeping to under 20 points. I believe 2-3 times this year, it's all I've conceded 20 points or more. So it's impressive.
0: And is that Steve Lancaster we saw on the screen there? Don't know if my eyes are working, but CEO of New Zealand Rugby.
1: Just wanting a closer look. See which rules they want to take next.
0: 5 to play. Restart from the Cowboys. Warriors playing from right to left, receiving it, as we said in our Chemist Warehouse commentary position. Mitch Barnett, who, yeah, he has been huge tonight. Don't forget to send through your 3-2-1 for the evening. Let us know who you think deserves the points for the Wiley M's.
1: So just you and I voting today, Sammy?
0: Oh, no, we'll get the votes from Jello and Aish.
1: That's good.
0: Once they've come to, potentially tomorrow.
1: Might be running it straight, actually.
0: Might be on running it straight. Vaimonga over the 20 to bring up the fourth. Tafua back on the park as well for the Warriors. Getting a final stint.
1: I'm getting much joy out of watching Tafua pass to Stowers Smith. They came through the system together, two Canterbury lads. What a moment this must be for them.
0: Yeah, and there'll only be more coming out of that region, Sammy, especially if a second NRL team gets the green light.
1: Well, the partnership that the Warriors have with St Thomas' school is going to make that a much more realistic prospect.
0: Well, we've seen what competitiveness has done for football in this country. Can't help but think it would do the same for rugby league, as Purdue now. On the 40 for the Cowboys, brings up the second tackle. Less than 4 to play. A healthy lead for the Warriors, 38 points to 16. Braden Burns. 5 shy of the halfway, tackle 4 for the Cowboys. Out of dummy half, Sonny Luke goes right side, finds Neem. He's taken in a good tackle by Tafua and Pompey. They go back towards the middle. Good defence, though, although here's a break right up through the middle for Jeremiah Nanai. He might have the pace as well. Nanai gets away from Utu'o Piki. He does have it. And the Cowboys answer late in the piece. 38 points to 20, 3 minutes to play, so the full comeback's off the cards, but we talk about points differential and closing out games, Sammy. Here come the Cowboys with a late try of their own.
1: Yeah, the Warriors really need to... Look, the game's locked away. Let's not put any finer point on it than that. They know what they're doing, but this is a great run, full of intent as well from Jeremiah Nanai. He is a quality player, hasn't seen enough football through injury of late. It's good to see him running freely from an NRL point of view, not so much for the Warriors, and Tantalpiki might have liked that opportunity again. Then again, trying to stop him, maybe you wouldn't at all. It is a little bit disappointing. We just talked about showing that they can ice a game and shut the opponents out. This was a try that could end up being just inconsequential in the fate of their season, but the fact remains they need to have that finishing touch.
0: And the kick pushed towards the right from Clifford, so the score remains 38 points to 20 with 3 minutes to play. Good pace from Jeremiah Nanai as well.
1: He's quality. He's an Origin level player, not playing because Origin this year, only because of injury essentially. I think when he's full fitness, he usually goes straight into the side. A few grimaces in the crowd there, seeing that one through, and that's kind of the feeling, right? The Warriors had just about had that ready for the celebrate. It's always a little bit flat when you watch the opposition score. An 18-point lead with 3 minutes to go is pretty comfy, but the fact is the Warriors want to finish with a flourish here.
0: Yeah, 3 minutes to play. 38-20 on the Signet Powerbank scoreboard. The Cowboys 15 away from their own line off the set restart, off the kick restart, I should say. And now Neem has it. Tackled by Vaimonga, a couple shy of the 30. Sonny Luke out of dummy half, goes right side, Drinkwater. If they can get another one, Cowboys, they've just left it too late. And they've had some chances in this half, no doubt about it. They just haven't been able to take them as Purdue slips just as the attack was developing on the left side of the field. 40 out from the Cowboys' line. Now they bust back up through the middle. Cotter was looking to get the arm free but wasn't able to do so. And it's last tackle on halfway. Now Clifford just puts a sky-high bomb, end over end, spiralling all over the place to Opiki. Drops it. And it's knocked on by Tom Chester, who is running and jumping through. 2 minutes to play.
1: Just not landing the Cowboys' way at the moment. Good competition, good contest to get up in the ball, ball in the air. It did look like it might have been off of Tantalpiki, but no, it was certainly a jumping Tom Chester that couldn't get this done. I want to see the Warriors just have a real run here. Rather than just run through the set, I want to see them charging through. I want to see them set themselves up to be able to finish the game with a good closing kick rather than just running the clock down.
0: Tenis Lesniak, they're going to spread it out towards the right side into the hands of Ediyadamia Toyava.
1: He's had good minutes today.
0: Brings up the second tackle, 90 seconds to play. Here is Dallin Matenis-Lesniak. So the Dolphins next week away for the Warriors, which is a 2v3 battle before the bye in round 18. Very, very important game next week. Griffin, no more. A minute to play. Can the Warriors do the double on the Dolphins this year? It was a very, very close game back in round 8, 20 points to 18. Now here's Tamati Martin kicking off the right on the last tackle towards the edge, and underneath it is Braden Burns. Thought they might have gone for the field goal. He's knocked it. And it's a penalty. No, players in front of the kick. I thought they might go for the field goal there, Sammy.
1: Would have been interesting to see what they had in mind for that last set. I think maybe trying to find chance to have the number of tries match the number on the back of his jersey would be nice, but not to be on this occasion. Cowboys to run down the clock now with the last 24 seconds of the game.
0: Now 30 out from their own line with 15 seconds to play. Sonny Luke, are they going to be adventurous? Griffin Neem. He'll get up and play it on the last play of the game as the clock winds down to zeros. Sonny Luke out of dummy half, goes short side. Gives it to Clifford. Lukey getting away and an offload. And then they try to offload again, but Chester knocks it on. And then Chanel does the same. And that'll be enough for referee Grant Atkins, who blows time on round 16. The Warriors 38 points to 20 against the Cowboys. They christen One New Zealand Stadium from a rugby league perspective with a big win. It keeps them in second position on the NRL ladder. Gets them back some winning momentum, but I ask Sam Ackerman, at what cost, with Jackson Ford potentially out long term?
1: Of the injuries that the Warriors have suffered this year, the concept of losing Jackson Ford long term is the most frightening of them all. He has been more than a rock. He has been what they've built this forward performance off. So hopefully the suspected pec injury isn't one that's going to be daunting him for too long. But as we mentioned earlier on, if it is just a partial tear, that could be 4 to 6 weeks. Full tear could be 10 weeks or more, which could very well be the season for Jackson Ford. The Warriors can't afford to lose him long term, so that will be hugely concerning given the cattle they've already got outside of the game, Sammy. But this was a win they needed. They needed to show that they could get their attack back on track after a flat performance against the Sharks, after going well but still being a little stifled with their point scoring against the Panthers before that. This is the Warriors side that came out, saw a team they needed to beat, and made a statement on attack.
0: Absolutely. 8833, let us know your thoughts on the game. Your 3-2-1 as well. Who gets your 3-2-1 points for the Wiley M's, which Sammy and myself will give out in a little moment's time. But we always start off with our key matchups across the 80 minutes. Sammy, now that we've had the game done and dusted, you started with the 2-13s. You started with Aaron Clark and Ruben Cotter. You couldn't split them at half time. What did you make of them after 80 minutes?
1: I suppose you're going to give the points to Ruben Cotter purely because Aaron Clark gave away some penalties that could have really cost his side the game. Losing possession through a penalty while holding the ball is never going to do any good. It opened the door for them to come back. I still thought Aaron Clark was immense, but if you're going head-to-head, I suppose Ruben Cotter has to get the points on that occasion.
0: Matchup number two, you went to the fullbacks, the two number ones, Scotty Drinkwater up against Tane Tuopiki. I thought both had brilliant matches tonight, Sammy, but which one are you going to go with for tonight's matchup?
1: Do you know what? I think I have to go Scott Drinkwater just because he was sensational on both sides of the ball consistently. Tane Tuopiki was flat in the first half but came out like a fizzed up can of Coke in the second half. I was really impressed. But if you're going for a full 80 performance, I think Scotty just fizzes him there.
0: And the two interchange props, Dimitri Vaimoa and Jason Thaumalolo, both had an impact when they came on. Thaumalolo with a yellow card, which probably stifled what was a really good performance from him outside of that. So what did you make of those two in the matchup there?
1: Yeah, I think that's just too big an impact, unfortunately, from Jason Thaumalolo. That driving tackle, I don't think had any intent in it, but it had to go to the bin. I was really happy to see what Dimitri Vaimoa produced in the second half. They needed him to stay angry. They needed him to stay physical, and he was as a presence throughout the game. So I think Demi gets the points on JT, and that is quite the statement to be able to have in this young stage of your career.
0: And there you go. Those are our key matchups. We will give out our Wiley M's, our 3-2-1s in a little moment's time, but you can text through yours on 8833 as well as your thoughts on the game. 7-4 in the end for the Warriors, 38 points to 20. Nickel Klukstar opened it in the 6th minute. He then made a double in the 9th before Braden Burns answered back for the Cowboys in the 22nd, and Scotty Drinkwater got one in the 26th. Then it was back to Nickel Klukstar in the 33rd and the 47th. He scored in clusters tonight. He did get 4, and then Braden Burns answered back in the 61st. Before the Warriors went 54, Dallin Mateni-Zalesniak 69, Adam Pompey and Tane Tuopiki in the 73rd, Jeremiah Nanai just getting one late.

points to 20 win over the Cowboys. They stay in second position on the NRL ladder, as I say, 24 points. Two clear of the Dolphins, four behind the Penrith Panthers. They have a bye in 2 weeks' time, but they come up against the Dolphins next week over in Redcliffe. So that is going to be a very tasty prospect for them. We'll take a short break here on Warriors Live. Our post-game show is thanks to Night and Day. And when we come back, we will give our 3-2-1s, our Wally M's for you, and you're free to text through yours on 8833. Back right after this.

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11: Thanks to Night and Day. 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
12: And the Warriors with three tackles up their sleeves. Egan left side, Tamati Martin out the back, Harris Tavita, Pompey, Mikkel Krokstar, textbook from right to left. The setup immaculate, and the Warriors, after 7 minutes, get the first 4 points of the afternoon. 4 points to nil with a kick to come right out in front. Clark to the left, through the hands, Martin, Laban with a great run, but a beautiful tackle by Scotty Drinkwater, right around the hips, cuts him off. Oh, what a pass from Egan! He skips out four of them, straight to Mikkel Krokstar. He's got a double. The Warriors have their second, and it's 10 points to nil. Right side they go, through the hands, Clifford. Looping past Drinkwater, over the top to Braden Burns, and he's untouched as he just plants the ball down in the right corner. The Cowboys respond 10 points to 4, and Scotty Drinkwater with the Harbour Bridge pass with 17 to go in the first 40. They go left side, looping past Harris Tavita, Mikkel Krokstar for the left corner. Mikkel Krokstar, he's got a hat-trick. A first half hat-trick for Mikkel Krokstar. The Cowboys, I'm not sure where Scotty Drinkwater was. There was no one covering, and Mikkel Krokstar with an open pasture in front of him. goes towards the left-hand corner.

0: And the Warriors get back in the lead, 14 points to 10. It is the last now. The Warriors through Martin. Martin, they're going to run it. 2-0 picky quick. It's Pompey! Nickel Clockstar! This time, he gets try number 4. They won't take it back. And the Warriors march 80 metres. Just like that. They get the first four-pointer of the second half, 18 points to 10 with a kick to come. Martin has it, and he gives it to Dallin on the right. The structure disappeared for the Cowboys' defense. And finally, Watene Zalesniak gets some open space on the right. He gets the Warriors' second try of the half, 24 points to 10. They've got a kick to come. Playing it on the last. Now into the hands of Tamati Martin. Off the right boot. Here come the chasers. They'll all try their luck to Opiki. It lands into the hands of Pompey. And I think Pompey might have scored. Although, the question mark is whether there's a knock on.
1: He's given it.
0: It's been given. The bunker will have a look. I wonder if Tu Opiki got a finger to it.
2: Try confirm.
0: Wow. I think Cowboys fans are going to be very unhappy at that decision. Six again, I should say, as they find some space. Oh, 2-0 Picky and Young Tane.
1: He's deserved that.
0: He deserves it tonight for sure. Underneath the posts. The Warriors inch towards 40. It's a kick out in front, so you can make it 38 with Tane 2-0 Picky capping it all off with 6.5 to play. And that'll be enough for referee Grant Atkins, who blows time. On round 16, the Warriors, 38 points to 20 against the Cowboys. They christen One New Zealand Stadium from a rugby league perspective with a big win. It keeps them in second position on the NRL ladder.
2: Yep, final score at One New Zealand Stadium in Christchurch, 38 points to 20. The Warriors over the North Queensland Cowboys. 8833, let us know your thoughts. And your 3-2-1, plenty have come through. For our Wally M's, and we will go to Sammy Ackerman to kick us off for his debut tonight. Sammy, who is getting your 1 point this evening for the Warriors?
1: Yeah, a ton of contenders here for this.
2: Oh, yeah.
1: There's about four or five people that comfortably deserve to be in the points, and some
2: honourable mentions are okay.
1: I'm going to give an honourable mention to Wade Egan. I think that he was outstanding in the first half and was crucial for everything that was going right for the Warriors. He timed his runs nicely. He was really well involved. I'm also going to give an honourable mention to Tennis Dallas Smith off the bench, who I think was absolutely immense. But I'm giving 1 point to Tamati Martin. I thought he was excellent on attack. He made some great choices when the Warriors needed some smart decisions as well. 2 try assists, but also saving tries down the other end as well.
2: I think Tamati Martin had a brilliant game today, and I'm going to give away a bit here by saying that some of my honourable mentions, Tennis Dower Smith, Tamati Martin is a big one. I thought both of them had massive games. I mean, obviously, Nickel Klukstar gets 4 tries. He deserves to be somewhere on the list. Even, I think, Aaron Clark, despite, you know, a couple of those late penalties, yep, was having a solid game. My 1 point tonight goes to Tane Tuopiki. I thought phenomenal game at the back. Ran for over 200 metres. Got a try in the end. But all the line breaks, the momentum shifts, he was there most of the time. Defensively, he was in the right place at the right time to snap things up. And I think well-deserved, particularly like you mentioned off the back of a performance last week that he wouldn't have been totally happy with. I think really good to bounce back against a quality opposition in the Cowboys, so I'm giving 1 point to Tane. 2 points, who's getting you 2?
1: I'm giving mine to CNK, Charles. Okay. Nickel-Klukstad. You can't score 4 tries and miss out on points. Can't do it.
2: That's fair. I'm going to get resold for not including him. I know from Blake Ashford.
1: He was strong. He's played out of position as well. I know he's played there before, Sammy, but that's not his role now. He doesn't have that same express pace that he did back in 2019. You know, this is a guy who's a fullback who focuses on communication and hard graft. I think that his comms let him down a little bit in that first half, but he made up with it. Some great carries, some excellent carries, in fact, and that, you know, finding the try line 4 times, but he had to work for a lot of those as well, Sammy.
2: Yeah, absolutely, and an unfamiliar position. As you mentioned, Wade Egan gets the 2 points for me tonight, Sammy. I know you gave him an honourable mention, but I thought, you know, the pass out of dummy half to find Nickel Klukstar for one of those tries was immaculate, but he too was making breaks, crucial breaks through the middle. You know, if not for a freakish play from Scotty Drinkwater, would have set up another try through the middle of the park. So, and tackling, as always, through the middle. You know, not as many minutes probably, and this is going to be a theme, I think, for the rest of the season for the Warriors now that, you know, we're getting to the later stages. You're going to see more.

0: more of Mekhi Tafua. You're going to see more of Sam Healy, whoever it might be. But I still think for when he's on the park, Wade Egan makes a huge difference to how this Warriors side tracks. So he gets my 2 points tonight. Who gets your big three, Sammy?
1: Oh, I'd be shocked if you go in the same boat as me, because I was so impressed with Mitch Barnett. Mitch Barnett has not had a lot of minutes this season. Coming back from the ACL, is in amongst other injuries, a thumb injury, wasn't it? He also been picked for Origin. A lot of players don't back up, and if they do, it's limited minutes. Well, that must have been his biggest effort of the season, just same week as Origin. Yes, reduced time in Origin, but to play 61 minutes, obviously Jackson Ford's injury, I think, had a lot to do with that, and he was the man to shoulder that responsibility. But he got in there with 19 hit-ups. He got the most running metres, I think, within that Ford pack, 191 of them as well. Mm-hmm. So I thought he was outstanding, bleeding for the cause, as lots of people did, actually, at Takaha. Lots of people bust open, but I thought he was immense.
0: The new stadium brought it out of them. Look, I thought not just the Origin factor, which is a big factor. You know, the guy's fresh off an Origin match on Wednesday night, but you're right, 191 metres, you know, playing 61 minutes. I thought it was a fait accompli that he would only play, you know, maybe 30 to 40. I thought he'd basically do one big stint at the start, or maybe he'd come back, he'd do like a 20 and then he'd come back and do another 20 in the second half. But to play 61 minutes, to make those sort of metrics and numbers as well, I've given him the 3 points, Sammy, so both of us have gone for the same. A couple of people on 8833, one here has a Wade Egan with 1 point, Tame with two, and then C&K with three. I didn't give C&K points.
1: I can't argue with those rights.
0: Neither can I, and I know I didn't give C&K points, but it was mainly because, I don't know, maybe I'm valuing some of the work elsewhere, but, you know, four tries in a game probably does deserve Wally M points.
1: I feel bad leaving Tanner Sauer Smith out. I mean, yeah. He topped the tackle count in this game.
0: Yeah, he deserves 32. Some points. Tuopiki, Clockstar, Egan / Barnett, says Scotty. And Darren says Wade Egan 3, Mitch 2, and Tanner 1. So he's given 1 point to Tanner. Lincoln's texting on 8833. Is Jacob Laban quietly putting a player of the year season together? Another great performer tonight, Jacob Laban. And he sometimes can go not unnoticed, but, you know, some of these other guys who are making lots of line breaks and you know, heaps of meters can tend to overshadow a guy like Jacob Laban's performance. But once again, he had an incredible evening tonight. Probably didn't run as much as he normally does, but, you know, full 80 minutes, you know, making a bunch of tackles in the middle as well, Jacob Laban. Yeah, across the board, pretty solid, Sammy. Now that we've given out the points, I mean, where do you see the performance? What was lacking in your eyes? You know, you're not coming away from that totally convinced that, you know, this is perhaps the team 4 weeks ago you were saying could win the premiership this year. How do you feel about it, you know, at the end of 80 minutes, 38 points to 20?
1: Yeah, needed more killer. There was lots of great attack. There was enterprise. They prepared to back themselves from their own try line under pressure on the first tackle. They're willing to throw passes that most sides would not be thinking of it. There's those circumstances. I liked what we saw from them. I think the halves, again,

0: on defence in that second part of the first half, and early on in the second to really show that they've got the killer attitude to put them away. I think they showed so much of it in that extraordinary game against the Panthers, and I feel since then we haven't seen that same kind of punch to it.
1: 8833, let us know what you think. Do you agree or disagree? We will take a short break.

0: Our player of the game, thanks to Temper. The difference is Temper. And on the Wiley M leaderboard, that would put him, if I just have a quick look at the update, nowhere near the top. But that's okay.
1: I tell you what, the top spot's going to be wide open potentially now for
0: correct.
1: The Wiley M's.
0: Yep, Jackson Ford had a 24-point lead in behind Aaron Clark and Tanner Boyd. Tamati Martin was making a bit of a surge up there, but yeah, below.

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0: at Henry Stadium in Wellington. Since then, they've beaten the Storm, the Bulldogs, the Rabbitohs, the Raiders, the Cowboys, and the Roosters and the Tigers. So they've basically cleared ship of any decent team in front of them, and really are one of the form teams of the competition. So that's who the Warriors face next week at Suncorp Stadium in Brisbane at 5 o'clock on Saturday.
1: This Warriors side loves a big occasion this season, though, Sammy. The Henry Stadium against the Dolphins, sell out, everyone got up for it, huge. Brisbane, it's essentially the new home ground for the Warriors, play more games there than they do at Go Media this season. So they got up for that in Magic Round with all eyes on them. Here we are, sold out pre-season at Takaha, and they come up and they produce it. Brisbane, they'll be expecting another monster crowd. Yeah, there'll be some Dolphin fans, but you know that Warrior Nation's going to turn out in big numbers and make a whole lot of noise. I think this will be an extraordinary encounter. What's not to love about the way the Dolphins have been playing their footy? It's not just powerhouse. Their bench is filled with absolute mongrel. They get out there just like psychos, let out of prison for the day to go out and do what they like and then get put behind bars again. They are like Donahue's unreal. Yeah, the forwards they've got to pick from is fantastic. Max Plath is one of the best players to watch in rugby league. And then the back line is just sizzling. Herbie Farnworth, who is, I believe, in every single fantasy NRL team on the face of the earth.
0: He'd be close, and if he's not, then you're doing something wrong with your fantasy.
1: So much to unleash, so much to unpack, and the Warriors know that they can make it run. I actually think the Cowboys is quite a good game to lead into it, to get used to that counter-attack and helter-skelter, but they're going to be a lot tighter against the Dolphins than they were today.
0: And how big of a loss Jackson Ford, Sammy, if that's, you know, well, it's certainly going to be next week, but if it's longer term, how big of a loss is that for the Warriors? Once again, there is some sort of curse with Warriors players leading the Dally M's or being close to the top of the ladder and getting injured.
1: Do you know the New York Knicks said they declined the invite to the White House after winning the NBA, right? I think the Warriors need to decline invitation to the Dally M point scoring. I think that's it. Done. No more. We don't want you voting on us. Just stay at it. You like to bury the Warriors.
0: Just
1: anyway.
0: Refuse the votes.
1: Just don't accept the votes. We do not accept a place on the leaderboard here because it's getting a little too scary.
0: Or maybe we just accept our votes behind closed doors until the final. Like,
1: that's right.
0: We just move that round 12 up to round one and just do it from the get-go.
1: Please respect our wishes. Yeah. It's huge. He has been more than the heart and soul. He's the full noise body of this machine that's been rumbling forward for the Warriors. A lot of forwards in great form for the Wars, but Jacko's been immense. To have him out for any period is a concern. To contemplate a rest of the season without him, that's tough. That's really tough for the Warriors. Which young forward steps up to take that spot on the bench, obviously, but, you know, there's Kalis Fatiloa has been waiting around for his opportunity. Jason Salalilo came close to a start last week as well, but yeah, we talked about the depth at the start of the year, and I've banged a drum about it, Sammy. It's being tested well and truly.
0: Yeah, I've said this before, Sammy, that obviously the Dolphins are a really tough game before the bye, and then they get a couple of nice ones with Tigers, Dragons, Bulldogs, Titans, but then a really, really tough back end for the last five rounds. They've got the Panthers, the Broncos, the Rabbitohs, the Knights, and the Seagulls, but I think that's what's been lacking in the Warriors over the last couple of years is the really good quality opposition heading into finals. So I actually think that bodes well for them.
1: Well placed.
0: But they've got a tough stretch. They've got a tough game next week against the Dolphins over at Suncorp Stadium in Brisbane. On behalf of myself and Sammy Ackerman, thank you for listening in this evening. A big shout out to Braden pushing the buttons in the producer's booth. The Warriors with a 38 points to 20 win over the Cowboys in Christchurch next week there in Brisbane before they go on a bye. So we'll see you in a couple of weeks' time. Until then, plenty of rugby league across sports.

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10: Time to look at the other side of the contest on Sunday at One New Zealand Stadium. And joining us on the line, CEO of the Cowboys, but a man we know from his time with the Warriors. What a special occasion. It's the one and only Michael Luck. Good morning, Mike.
11: Morning, gents. How are we going?
10: Mate, we're awesome. Look, what a grand occasion this is going to be, Michael. How excited are your boys about getting under the roof?
11: Yeah, they are. We got in late last night to Christchurch and drove past the stadium as we were on the way to the hotel. And so, yeah, it's fairly impressive. So, yeah, very privileged to be the first rugby league game here. And, I know there'll be a good crowd. It's been sold out for months. So, I hope it's a good spectacle Sunday afternoon.
12: Lucky, it's Sammy here, mate. Thanks so much for making some time for us this morning. The concept of this game is, you know, the two sides know how to use a football. The conditions are set to be good for it, controlled in that environment. Does that change what your week is when you know that it's definitely going to be there for running footy and for teams to prep?
11: I guess it won't. Our boys play like they play. Whenever you got players like Scott Drinkwater and Jackson

0: on the park not too long, and then they get some continuity in their footy together.
1: Yeah, I've been really impressed with Purdue and Clifford in the absence of Dearden, who is just such a cream made about backing up from Origin. Did Cotter come through okay? You guys expecting him to still be in the mix?
0: As long as he wasn't too hungover yesterday, he'll play, yeah. Rube's fine. I thought he had a great game Wednesday night, for what it's worth. I thought he was, just rock solid in the middle of the field and gave those guys outside him plenty of space with the way he used the football. And, he's always very tidy defensively. So, I think they were at the MCG till quite late on Wednesday night, and they all got over here to Christchurch pretty early yesterday. Left Melbourne about 11 o'clock, so they were here well before we were. So he's had a good sleep last night, and

0: a fair bit of accountability in my market with leading a club, but I wouldn't change it for anything. It's a great city and great club, and going pretty well at the moment.
1: Mm. Lucky, I've been privileged enough to know you for about 2 decades now. And I can tell you that when you were at the Warriors, if I told you, it makes me old, don't worry. It's if

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0: Milsey and Guy.
2: 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David Campese toured here with the Wallabies, Wallaby Gold.

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6: 7:19 team, Myra and Alpha running the show. Sammy and Scotty with you here on Sport Nation, the Kiwi voice of sport. Keep it locked all day long. Also, football live on Extra at the moment as well. Joining us on the show, Tennis Dowers Smith. And, well, what a weekend it's going to be for the Warriors and for the fine folk of Ōtautahi. And, Tana, you know a bit about that, being an old Bedian, so getting down there to Christchurch and getting under the roof. It's sure to be a great occasion, isn't it?
7: Yeah, 100%. Sort of had my eyes on this game for a while now, and I'm going to be able to play in it, so now I'm really looking forward to it.
6: Tell us about the week leading into it. I guess as a squad, there was a bit of frustration and maybe some disappointment in that result against the Sharks back home after a long time, mate, but you've got to kind of wipe that away pretty quickly, don't you? What's the week been like building into this one?
7: It's been no different, really. Like, we just addressed all the stuff that we think we need to do better and we can work on. So that was just through our review and then field training on Monday. But we just got a big day today to prepare for this weekend. So nothing much has changed. We just sort of dialed into fixing those errors and not making those mistakes twice.
8: Yeah, just with those mistakes, Tanner, there was a lot of good, obviously, but when you know, the point is after a defeat, you look at those areas of improvement, right? Was it a case of the coach standing up and talk or a case of the players put their hand up and say, this is how it went?
7: A little bit of both, really. Like, we sort of got different coaches for different parts of our games that we review, so I guess each of them went through sort of what went good, what went bad, and we sort of just put that all together and reflect on that.
6: There's a huge demand on this Warriors pack, and I know you guys are putting your hands up each and every week, not only for spots, but also just in terms of the production on pitch. What are you most pleased about, Tanner, with your own personal game this year?
7: I've been a lot more confident, I think, and that comes off the back of the pack we have and people like Aaron Clark guiding us, sort of young boys and especially me, through the game. And the work he does with us is pretty cool, so credit to him. But also just sort of believing myself and wanting to take my game to the next level. Mm. I think, had a good preseason and stuff like that, so just wanted to give my all to the team and do whatever I can really when I get out of there.
8: Yeah, your role changes when you're starting as well, doesn't it, Tanner? I mean, across the station here, they've talked about the incredible growth you've had in your game this season, but you're used to coming on and being that little impact session, second kind of push of energy. How do you find the difference in the starting role?
7: I guess sort of coming off the bench a bit different. Like, got to bring a little burst of energy, which Dimitri and I sort of look to do. But, yeah, I think starting the game is sort of like, it's a lot more of a slow burner. Like, you can start the game fast, but also I think that's how I like to play, is sort of the gritty

0: sort of get through a lot of work sort of game. So like, you know, you have fishes and Barney. So it was a bit different. I started a few last year, so it wasn't like it was a bit of a surprise, but it was the first one for the year. So no, I felt good, and that's sort of the game style I want to play. So it was good to be able to start that.
1: Obviously, it's another big Origin week, and Barney and Kurt in Origin, mate. I know they've been named in an extended squad, but, you know, having guys like that getting back into the squad, getting back around the team and bringing back that Origin experience, what does that do for the younger blokes in the side?
0: Yeah, well, Origin's sort of like the epitome of, you know, your tough players and your hardworking players. So that's exactly what those two do for our team. So it brings us to another level and lifts us to be at that standard, you know, and not to let that standard drop. So yeah, their experience and obviously what they do in the Origin Arena sort of gives us young boys a lot of confidence and, you know, makes us want to be just as good and at that standard.
2: Speaking with Tanner Stowers-Smith from the Warriors, and you talk about that kind of top-end experience.

0: pushing through the edge of selection there as well. How stoked are you to see that that Canty crew are coming through? Starting to look pretty good there.
1: Yeah, we'll be taking over soon now. yeah, I'm real proud for my bro Mecca. I've played all through the grades from growing up, during all the juniors and through high school and stuff. So yeah, no one's worked harder than him, honestly. Like the amount of extras and the detail that he puts into his extras and all the effort he has gone through and his sacrifice that he wanted to sort of give to get where he is now. It's honestly, was saying to him, it's there's no more deserving person. And I always knew he was going to get there. It was just a matter of time when. So I'm real proud of him. And he's done all the work to get there. He's no one more deserving, really.
2: Hey, Tanner, do you feel now, mate? I mean, 8 games already this season, 21 NRL appearances for you now. Do you feel like you're just so much more? I know you spoke about being confident in your game, but do you feel like you're so much more at home now as a first grader that when you walk into training or when you're running out with the team on game day or game night, that you've got that sense that you belong in this arena?
1: Yeah, I think so. I think it's... Yeah, I've sort of just started to back myself, really, and I think I sort of, more so just the believing in myself and wanting to get better each week, really. So I'm feeling a lot more confident every week in, week out. And I think last year I was still feeling a bit like I was the new kid, and I think I was idolizing a lot of the players and who I was going up against a lot. So it was quite hard to get past that, and seeing how great the players that we were versing, I was coming up against, you know, it was like far out. I'm versing Joe Tarpany and all those sort of folks. So it's hard to sort of, you know, Tino's and all that sort of thing. So it's hard to sort of let that go and then play at a high level when you're thinking about that. So I've just sort of brushed all that stuff and I'm back in my ability now.
0: 21 games. It's obscene how good you are at this stage of your career, Tanner. Sorry, I've got to say that. Now, speaking of that kind of idol worship, there is no one who grew up playing in the forwards in rugby league who didn't at some stage go, I love Jason Tomalolo, because, man, he has just been an enforcer. Locking horns with him and the Cowboys, must be looking forward to that forward pack battle.
1: Yeah, that'd be cool. I'd say the one person I sort of looked to was... I thought was a beast was Jared Warrior Hargreaves. He's just an old style enforcer, so he was pretty cool to watch. But yeah, they've got a good pack this weekend too, and JC's bloody winding the clock back and he's playing some really good footy, eh? So that's real cool to see, and it'll be awesome to go against. And they've got another boy that I know, Griffin Neame, who sort of came through the Canterbury ranks too, from the West Coast, so that'll be cool to go up against him, and they are the big boys as well.
0: Yeah, big game. It'll be, play pretty desperate, I'd say. The Cowboys themselves looking to get back on track. Two sides, they've got a lot to play for now. Getting a chance to play at Te Kaha. You probably, as a Canterbury boy, looked at that quite jealously, excited to get there. Now, how many seats are going to be filled by members of the Stowers Smith Fan Brigade? How many have you had to source from teammates or stump up for it, shake the tin around the club?
1: Yeah, I'm trying to get as many as I can, really. Like they put like a ticket request out, and I did the last option. So trying to get as many as I can, and hopefully the boys can look after me and send one or nine or ten.
2: Sounds awesome. It's going to be such a great weekend down there for the club and for fans of rugby league in the South Island. Very special for you too, Tanner, starting there as a Cantab and an old boy from St. Beats and a Hallswell man as well. It's going to be a lot of fun. Appreciate you joining us on the show, mate. We'll be watching on Sunday as always.
1: Thanks, guys. Appreciate it.
2: Tanner Stowers-Smith with us on the show. Big job for him too this coming weekend, Sammy.
0: Big time. Big time game. I've been so impressed with him, Scotty. I thought he, last year in his debut season, I go, look, he goes all right. He's holding his own in there, and obviously quite far down the pecking order in the concept of the great props they've had to pick from. But I don't want to overstate this and say he's at the level. But when I saw that Mitch Barnett and Fisher were out, but Tanner was in there reading through the lineup, I didn't go, whoa, what's going on there? I read through the team and went, Fish is out. Because Tanner Stowers-Smith's name starting didn't jolt. And that's extraordinary for someone 21 games into his first grade career.
2: things happen quick in NRL, don't they? You know, you're, yeah. you're

kind of prove yourself very quickly or you don't. It's that kind of comp. It is 7:29. We need to get to a break, and then Mills Muliaina will be here, and Maya will be here too with your sports news headlines.

0: Football World Cup moment. A free kick from distance. England keeper David Seaman, 6 yards off his line. Ronaldinho has one idea. Curl it, lift it, trick the keeper. It drops into the net.
1: And Brazil take the lead. Ronaldinho has scored. David Seaman is caught cold.
0: England stunned, Brazil smiling. Magic delivered.
2: That was a Sport Nation Football World Cup moment.
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4: The All Whites are on the board at the FIFA World Cup, but now comes a massive test. A hard-fought two-all draw with Iran has kept New Zealand's hopes alive, but every point matters from here. Next up, Egypt, with another huge opportunity to take a step closer to the knockout stages. Join Daniel McCarty, Chris Milicic, Ricardo Ball and Nathan Elaine for all the action. New Zealand against Egypt. Kickoff 1 p.m. tomorrow, live right here on Sport Nation. This is the best of the rugby run on Sport Nation.

Chiefs defense holding up. Now Flanders. Flanders getting very close. Rygaard releases. Now he goes wide. There's Morby. Rygaard again. Barron looks to stab the kick through. Still live. Snapped up here by Ruben Love. Larkai slips the pass. Here's a chance. Again. Can he hang a no call? Rygaard again. Now Barron. Barrett. Away for Harkin. Now Barron. For Proctor. Love. Gets it wide. For Morby. Just Morby. Rygaard swings it away for Proctor. Short pass. Here's Denny.

Oh, yeah, baby. Lovers of the year. Wow. 60 points to 5. Hurricanes beat the Chiefs in that Super Rugby final last night. The greatest performance by a team in a Super Rugby final in its 30-year history. Simply stunning. Nobody picked that result. A lot of people picked the Hurricanes to win it. But let's be honest. By 10 or less, 12 or less, we expected it to be a close contest. The probables versus the possibles. That Hurricanes team will go down in history as one of the greatest ever domestic sides to play the game, alongside maybe the first ever Blues team and one or two of the great Crusaders sides.

0: when the All Black team is named tomorrow, there would be a minimum of 10 Hurricanes players named in that side. There should be. In fact, if you run through that Hurricanes team from last night, the only positions that you'd possibly change out in regards to putting an All Black jersey on them would be maybe Isaiah Waikele-Wery at lock, Warner Dearns, simply because he's not available because he captains Japan. You'd have to replace Devin Flanders because he's heading overseas and he's not eligible. And maybe only Callum Harkin, and even that would be a bit of a stretch. Moore be good enough to be an All Black. Proctor was superb last night. Jordy Barrett was magnificent. Fihi Fianaufo did what he's done all season. Brilliant. Reuben Love should get the start in the 10 jersey, first test up. Cam Rygaard, the most influential player in New Zealand rugby. He will be the most valuable player within that All Black setup. That was just simply stunning. 2 weeks ago, they played the Brumbies in wet weather. And then I said it was the best wet weather performance I've seen from a team over 80 minutes since the All Blacks beat the Wallabies back in 1996 at Athletic Park. Congratulations to the Hurricanes. Congratulations to Clark Laidlaw and their coaching staff. I would love to think that New Zealand one day wouldn't be so arrogant not to consider Clark Laidlaw to be potentially a future All Black coach simply for the fact that he wasn't born here and he's Scottish. They were just superb, both sides of the ball, weren't they? Joining me now on the program is Auckland Grammar's finest ever halfback, Ant Strawn, to analyse this game, to give us his thoughts. Ant, good afternoon, welcome.
1: Afternoon, Watto. Yeah, you'd have to say the Hurricanes club take a bow. I voted with my head, not my heart, to be honest. I was born in Tiamutu, as you know, so I was having to follow the Chiefs last night. But yeah, mate, I've been around a long time, as you know, and that was his comprehensive performance against a team, as you just mentioned then, that had some All Blacks on the other side. They were just relentless, and even when they didn't have the ball, I thought their defensive stuff was superb as well. So, yeah, mate, take a bow, everyone. I'm sure they're enjoying their Sunday. But, that was one for the ages, I think.
0: Was the difference, there's obviously a clear difference between the two sides, but the Chiefs, did they just fail to adapt to those gusty, blustery conditions in that first 10 minutes? Was it just those little mistakes initially that just handed that momentum automatically to the Hurricanes, and from that moment on they were on the back foot?
1: Yeah, well, I mean, as the squeeze came on, the Hurricanes have played the same way offensively all season, and irrespective of the conditions, and I know it was blustery, as you mentioned, I don't think they changed much. They just stuck to their DNA there. Their skill execution, ability to find space on edges, their offloading game as well. Just every player in their roster stepping up and doing their job. And because they had the ball for so long,

0: space, time. Their accuracy on defense was superb. They tried, the Chiefs, particularly in that first 25 minutes, but, they were completely outplayed and just couldn't get their hands on the ball.
1: There will be criticism again over Damien McKenzie that, again, come to the big dance, come under real pressure, and this guy still fails to step up. And it's maybe been one of the questions or one of the things.

0: the sharpest end of a competition. I guess that is the litmus test, isn't it, for our key players. And Damien certainly got some experience in a black jersey. They slowed the ruck ball down. Cortes Ratama didn't have a lot of time, you know, to connect with his his forwards, as well as just work with McKenzie. And of course, they almost double teamed him in a basketball punter's mate, to be honest. You know, the double team comes on a player. They just always had guys on the outside and inside. Just so his vocals, all he could see was Hurricanes guys had him all day. And of course, he had to tuck and run. And that's really not his style. And then, you know, a couple of kicks charged down early doors didn't help. Probably dented his confidence a little bit. Yeah, and he just had one of those games. I'm sure he'd like to forget. But, you know, if Ruben Love's going to be in the black jersey number 10, and let's assume he will be, you know, who is the next 10 in New Zealand? I mean, Damien's still there. Ruben, Bowden Barrett's still there. You've got Josh Jacomb underneath. You know, and who else?
1: Taha Kamara,
0: really,
1: yeah.
0: A lot.
1: No, there's not.
0: Yeah, there's not a lot of other 10s, Bowden, to say, yeah, this guy's ready to play international football. I mean, Ruben Love hasn't been tested there at international level, so we're assuming he progresses nicely in partnership with Roygaard, and he was good too last night, as you mentioned. But, you know, who are the next two tens?
1: Well, yeah, but we would. But you know, when we name this All Black team, mate, I think we've got to give like a guy like a Josh Jacomb an opportunity, like at the expense of a Bowden Barrett. I just think you've got to do it just for the greater good of the game long term, and for the reasons you've just alluded to. We've got to elevate one of these guys. We've got to put them in the environment. We've got to give them some game time. Look, going back to that performance last night, though, I mean, you know, a game of rugby, it's one up front, isn't it? I mean, Xavier Numia, he must be named in this All Black team tomorrow, as Alou said. Asafo Moa, I mean, how good was he? He was just an absolute battering ram. And then a game with Basilio Tosi. I saw a front row last night and I thought, man, this is a front row that I think could have parity with anything South Africa throw at us if the All Black selectors are prepared to take this whole experience thing, move it to one side and put a little bit of youthful exuberance out there. Because, man, particularly Numia and Moa, they were just superb.
0: Yeah, well, if you look at the positional, the specificity around a loose head and a tight head, obviously a hooker as well, you know, those boys in the Hurricanes have week in, week out performed. And I think Pasilio Tosi, for me, mate, to be honest, is probably sitting behind in the sort of group of six in New Zealand. And we're talking about Fletcher Newell and De Groot as well. I think they've got to be included. But he's had a just out the gate season. And I mean, he was impressive in that first, you know, first half, set the platform. And they're big men, you know, so I think our front row stocks, including the hookers, are looking pretty good right now. And I mean, they are leading the way. And collectively, that front row partnership, you couldn't fault them. So, you know, they could roll through and wear black jerseys as well. So I certainly wouldn't throw out some of those other props around the country, though, have been performing pretty well. But you'd probably say Lomax, potentially, and Bauer are the ones that probably sit at the moment still just below that those front five or six. But, you know, I think the front row stocks are good, mate. And as you just mentioned before, the Hurricanes front rowers were brilliant last night.
1: Yeah, and I know that it's easy to play on the end of a very good back line and a back line that's playing on the back of a forward pack going forward. But Josh Morby, I mean, his stocks have only increased. Well, they've been good all year, but they've just absolutely, you know, it's just been an absolute acceleration in regards to his stocks rising. Exponential curve is probably the best way of describing it in terms of ability to play fullback wing. Where do you see Josh Morby potentially in the All Black frame? And I'll potentially even throw in there Callum Harkin as well, because Harkin can play fullback, he can play wing, but he's also got the ability, if need be, to play at first five.
0: Well, mate, let's be honest. I think we all picked Josh Morby a month ago. You know, but he's just got better and better. What does he bring to a black jersey? He has got versatility. He can play at fullback and on the wing. He's a monster, really. He wins all his contact. He's got great footwork. Ever present. He's a worker. He doesn't go sleeping on his edge either when he's playing on the wing. And every time he gets the ball, something happens around him. You know, but I have to sort of temper that a little bit, Watto, with the quality of possession he's getting. And I thought Jordy Barrett was just a talisman last night for this Hurricanes team. He carried the ball when he needed to. Lovely footwork and little soft touches when they needed to, which helps get the ball to Morby. And then, of course, Ruben Love, his whole toolbox was used last night. The variation of the way he played the game when he needed to run, to kick him behind, just some of the soft touches, putting guys into space. I thought that was probably one of the most standout and I know they're going

0: going forward, playing on top, it's easier, of course. But he, his was a complete performance. It's beyond us. So they're helping Josh Morby as well, eh? Get the ball to the edge and letting him attack.
1: I thought the one player, and he's another one that polarises a lot of discussion, but I thought the one player who did step up last night for the Chiefs was Samapini Finau. Very emotional at the end of the game. He had tears in his eyes. I've heard a little rumour that he might just be leaving New Zealand rugby. What did you make of him, and do you still see him in the selectors' minds? Is he still in the frame, or has he been given enough opportunities and there are others for that six jersey?
0: I think he's a no-brainer, number six. He's tall, robust, he's a good defender, but also, man, he's got some nice attacking soft skills as well. And, I mean, yeah, he was a bit of a one-man band at times, although, you know, Parker and Jacobson, mate, they just keep working hard to try and get back into the game. You know, Josh Lord as well, Tupouvai. These guys didn't have shockers. They just didn't have a chance to get their game going, which we've seen all season. And, you know, collectively, those sort of five players we've just spoken about, I've had really, really strong seasons. It was just one of those games. It was the, you know, the derby, the battle, the war, you know, where one team completely dominated the other. But yeah, I'd have Samapini Finau certainly in the mix. In your 23, he can cover lock as well. I just like the way he just doesn't take a backward step. You know, he's got a bit of mongrel about him, and we need that.
1: I want to ask you this. With that Chiefs performance last night, and I want to probably focus a little bit more on Luke Jacobson, Simon Parker particularly, and you might potentially throw another name in there, but did anybody play their way out of the All Blacks yesterday?
0: Well, you know, I always think there's a lot of conjecture over is the team named day before a Super Rugby final. And you'd have to think that the most of the 34 were on paper. And maybe there's just a little cross-check with the final game. But, you know, I don't think so. Probably the one player that I was really interested in looking at in terms of the matchup last night was Josh Lord, because, you know, there's some debate over what the four locks are going to look like. Obviously, with Fabian Holland out of the mix, you know, is it going to be Josh Lord, no-brainer in there? He's had some experience. Is it a Jamie Hanna? You know, there's these other players obviously around. So, you know, how productive was he last night? Probably not his best game, but what platform did he get to operate from, you know? I mean, you can't be a one-man band as a lock in a final where, you know, your front rowers aren't competing against the opposition front rowers and your hookers aren't dominating post-contact meters and your loosies aren't doing the work to clean up the breakdown and, you know, provide quality ball for you to use. So, yeah, he was probably the one for mine, but I do like the way he's developing as a player. So, you know, you would think he'll be included tomorrow.
1: Clark Laidlaw, obviously he's done a brilliant job with his Hurricanes team, did a very good job with the New Zealand Sevens team, a man who played Sevens, I think he played, 90-odd games for Scotland at a Sevens level. He's coached at London Irish. He clearly isn't born here. Under the previous criteria when Scott Robertson was sacked and there was a call for new coaches to put their hand up, you had to be born here in New Zealand. Wouldn't that just be such an archaic rule in the future, and not having a guy like Clark Laidlaw, and based on what he's done here in New Zealand rugby, not to be eligible as a future All Black coach?
0: Well, take the Clark Laidlaw out of the mix. You know, not having a coach coaching All Black sets overseas, that's just total bullshit, mate. I mean, it's ridiculous. If they're going to do that around that table in Wellington, they need their heads read. I don't care where the guy comes from, to be honest.
1: No, I just want the best, mate.
0: Yeah, I know we've got some impressive coaches in New Zealand currently, but you know what I like, and I'm spitballing here, bro. What I like about Clark Laidlaw, he's highly competitive. He doesn't like to lose, man. You've got to have that in a coach. You know, you've got to be highly competitive and committed. I think he wears his heart on his sleeve. He articulates everything beautifully. I think he's really got around the Wellington club, the Hurricane psyche. He understands the boys that come from Porirua and Wainuamata up the Kapiti Coast. He gets around the region. And I think he understands, and he's, you know, he's coming from overseas, obviously, and he's built a really strong culture. I mean, you hear a lot of these things from the players talking about Clarkey, you know. I mean, that's a sign that, you know, he's made a really nice connection down there. And I mean, why couldn't he do it with an All Black group? It's been done before. But yeah, go back to your point, mate. If he wasn't considered, let's be honest, this is one competition he's won, and how many more runs does he need to get on the board to be back up into that discussion? But, you know, he can't do much better.

0: and what he's done. So I'd like to think that the rugby union would certainly be open-minded, mate. Otherwise, as I said, mate, you know, I think that would be total bullshit.
1: I watched the URC final the other day between Leinster and South African Blue Bulls, and Leinster winning that 136-7. Rico Ioane playing on the wing there. I've been following a little bit of the top 14, with the likes of Montpellier, Toulouse, La Rochelle, etc. I still don't think any of those provincial sides would touch this Hurricanes team. I think this Hurricanes team on paper is the best provincial side in the world. No one. I don't care. You know, I'm the first one to look at Super Rugby and go, look, it's not what it once

0: Collingwood that would live with the Hurricanes team the way they've been playing in the last 3 or 4 weeks, mate?
1: No, I mean, it's always hard to make northern, southern hemisphere comparisons, isn't it? And of course, you know, some of those South African teams, they feed into the Springboks, who are the world leaders at the moment. So you'd have to think that those players are performing at a similar level. But what I like most about this Hurricanes team, and they do deserve to be put on the top of a podium right now in terms of a very complete team, not only the 15 that roll out every week, but they've got some really nice pieces that come off the bench. And I also think they've got players who are still on a development pathway. You talked about Harkin. You know, Ruben Love's a young player. You know, Braden Yosse adds value when he comes into a game. You know, they're going to lose a few, eh? Brad Shields has been instrumental in getting them, keeping them focused and working hard. He's got a high work ethic. Flanders is just one of those players that can play tight, play wide, play narrow, whatever, you know, and he's leaving too. So, you know, it's a special group, eh, that are going to disband, I guess, at the end of the season. But I just like the way they've had so much coverage around the squad. You know, it's definitely not a squad of 22 or 3. It's been about a squad of 30, and I genuinely think they've all added value. So that's cool too, I reckon. And that then, I think for me personally, puts that team right up there. Because it's not just, oh, they had, you know, 10 or 12 real super players, you know, special players, and then the rest. Well, it's not like that. It's all of them. You know, they should all take a bow, mate, because, you know, they've all done really well.
0: And Strawn, been a privilege and a pleasure, mate. I know that you did want to congratulate Mount Albert Grammar on beating Sacred Heart yesterday, but we might have to wait another day. I mean, that's probably worth a couple of hours in studio, isn't it, just to celebrate the great school.
1: I tell you what, mate, we always have great chats, don't we? And then just at the end, the little dagger goes in there and goes, just that little Mags dagger comes in. We couldn't beat them this year either, which is really disappointing. But now they're going good, mate. That's a really good win for them.
0: No, they'll be a good side next year, I think, by all accounts. So that's good. How did your mob go yesterday, in all fairness?
1: Yeah, we had a win, mate, against Botany Downs. So, yeah, we're in seventh spot. We've got four games to go, and two teams are below us on the ladder and two just in front. So, yeah, we're tracking well, mate. It's a nice group, the boys we have this year, so it's been good.
0: I knew you'd beat Sacred Heart for me.
1: This weekend, mate. Why don't you come and watch?
0: I might come
1: get
0: and watch.
1: Get on the sideline, and I'll give you a little duel. I'll give you a duel with Flag for the weekend.
0: For a legend, a pleasure. Ants, John, as always.
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9: Joining me on the program now to discuss this and get his thoughts is former All Black and Welsh international Shane Howarth. Afternoon to you, Shane. Welcome.
10: Afternoon, Watto.
9: I said this earlier today. I watched the URC final. I've been following top 14, but I don't think there's a provincial side in the world that would live with that Hurricanes team at the moment.
10: I couldn't agree more. I know I've said I believe there's stronger comps, but I just think this Hurricane side be of what I hate saying one in a generation or whatever, but and I think a fair due of or a fair lot of the congratulations need to go to Clark Laidlaw. It's very easy to have a whole bunch of really, really good players. The tough thing as a coach is getting them working in tandem. And so I look, hats off to him and the coaching staff of the Hurricanes, because the

these guys look, they look like they're enjoying themselves. They look like they're enjoying each other's company. They look like they're mates. They're a bit together. And that's the environment that thrives. And obviously it has thrived. And yeah, I mean, oh, it'd be great to see Begley Bordeaux play the Hurricanes in 2 weeks' time. Begley Bordeaux won the top 14, won the European Cup, sorry. So yeah, it'd be very, very interesting. But look, I still can't believe what I saw last night, to be honest. Just in those conditions, the wind, and I know everyone goes, oh, the Wellingtonians should know the wind and everything, but the way they played, well, they scored more points into the wind than they did with the wind. So to me, the wind wasn't a factor as far as the Canes were concerned. And I think it might have just had a wee edge.

0: though it still has blown me away how good that performance was.
1: Yeah, I remember the wonderful Auckland era that you played in and at an NPC level that sort of morphed into the first rounds of the first few seasons of Super Rugby. And I always remember John Kirwan saying, look, we sometimes went out to play the perfect game of rugby and we almost did. And I haven't seen much since that time. I mean, we've some very good Crusaders sides, but that was as close as I've seen from a team. Interesting that you mentioned Clark Laidlaw there, but his assistants, obviously, McIntosh. I think Corey Jane's done a great job. Bryn Evans, and really nice to see Jason Holland there. And I was just saying this earlier, isn't it a travesty? Wouldn't it be a travesty for Clark Laidlaw? You know, look, just because you win a Super Rugby season doesn't, title, it doesn't necessarily say, hey, look, I'm an All Black, future All Black coach. We've seen that with Scott Robertson. I'm not sure that I'd really want to see it with Vern Cotter at the moment. But wouldn't it be a travesty that we ended up losing this guy at some point because of this archaic idea, which was even announced around the latest All Black coaching appointment, that you have to be born in New Zealand?
0: If you're going to be stupid enough to keep that rule in, then you'll lose Clark Laidlaw in a couple of years' time to Scotland, probably, or to one of the international sides up in Europe, because, like I said, I'm glad you mentioned the other coaching staff, you know, Corey Jane and Jamie McIntosh and Jason Holland. But, you know, they've worked, I would say, Clark's, this is third year now, correct me if I'm wrong, third year, I think. And you can see the development of what he's done with this side, what they've done as a coaching group. But like I said, you know, everyone talks about culture, and you know I don't like that word. It's an environment. You've got to make sure the environment suits everyone and everyone's on the same page. And, you know, they've worked bloody hard, that coaching group, over the last 3 years to get to a final, which people are going to talk about for a long, long time, because that was no mug Chiefs side. And they were on form. They just went down they just put 40-odd on the Crusaders in Hamilton a week before. So it wasn't a mug side, but they were just made to look a little bit ordinary by what was an exceptional performance.
1: Okay, All Black team named tomorrow, Shane. Obviously, the big talk

0: the one of these developing first fives. Do you pick Beauden Barrett? I think they will pick him. Personally, I wouldn't.
1: I pick him only for experience, not for form. And that points to your other, if they bring Jacob in, like I've got McKenzie and Love as my 10s, with an asterisk on who would be the

0: something with experience. You've got Morby, you'll have Funyanofu, you'll have, I don't know if Jordan's available. So there's some youngsters in there. So I would have Barrett in amongst that squad for his experience. He wouldn't get there on form as either a 10 or a 15 in my book. But I would have him there for the experience around the group. Because if you're going to bring youngsters in, it only stands to reason you want experience around them just to talk them through the different things and be around them with that. So I would have Bowden Barrett in the squad, but it wouldn't be on form. I know that doesn't make sense.
1: No. Anton Lennett-Brown, now been playing in South Africa, is on a sabbatical. He's been part of an All Black midfield for a long time as his best position, second five centre. I'm still a Billy Proctor fan. As we said earlier, you can't have both Fehi Anganofo and Morby scoring that many tries and not have a centre who's effective. You know, you've got to have a good centre for those guys to sort of score that try. Yep. Does Anton Lennett-Brown get into this All Black team?
0: Well, it depends. I've gone on an 18-16 split.
1: So I've got
0: ALB with a question mark on my little book.
1: Who have you got in your midfield?
0: As a question mark, Barrett, Tupia, and Proctor.
1: Okay, so just the three midfielders.
0: As a question.

0: had a very good season. Both Quinn Tupaia and Jordy Barrett, wouldn't matter who you put at 12, although Jordy was exceptional last night. He led that team brilliantly, I thought, from the front. And then you've got Quinn Tupaia, but then who have you got off that? You know, that's the worrying thing for me. Nobody's put their hand up, in my opinion, and said, I want to play 13 for the All Blacks.
1: Well, where does
0: I know Rico Ioane's coming back in, but if I could just caveat on that, Jordy Barrett, when he came back from his Leinster run last year, wasn't good in those test matches, in three or four test matches that he played, because he's just had too much rugby, and he did have too much rugby, and even he said it. And Rico Ioane's a lightning rod for criticism, so you don't want to throw him back in when he's probably a bit jaded and doesn't play well, and then all of a sudden, what the hell are they doing? So I do truly believe 13's it's a gnarly spot.
1: Does Tavu Nawai fit anywhere into anybody's All Black selection? Obviously, an uncanny-looking player. He doesn't look, you know, he's not the sort of the cut-ripped sort of, you know, Jordy Barrett type. He's sort of, you know, almost looks slightly overweight, but he's very effective at the breakdown, led a lot of statistics and stuff throughout Super Rugby. Different type of player, obviously.
0: Tava Nawai, I haven't got him in my thing. I mean, he is fantastic over the ball. I haven't seen enough of his ability to set people free outside him. Like, he runs over people, and that's fantastic. I'm not saying he hasn't got it, but I haven't seen enough of it to free guys up outside him. So he's not in the squad I'd pick, but that doesn't mean that Dave Rennie, certainly a lot better judge than me, that he might be, but he wouldn't be in my squad, no.
1: What about Leroy Carter? I mean, I think he's a good footballer. Is he pure X factor for me? Is he going to create things? I don't know. Jury's out. I mean, I've been impressed in the moments that he has had back in Super Rugby, one of those ones that I think you'll see him back in the All Black jersey, but I think it'll be more through injury rather than necessarily being a first choice.
0: I've got him in brackets. In my back three, I've got Jordan with a question mark because I'm not sure.
1: Yeah, I think he'll miss the first two tests by the sounds of it. Yep.
0: Okay. And to everybody, he's my bloody fullback. He's not a winger.
1: Okay.
0: You know, he does extraordinary things at fullback because, trust me, as a fullback, you can see what's happening in front of you.
1: Yeah.
0: You can see it. As a roving winger, you don't get to be able to see the floor plan of a rugby game better at wing than you do at fullback. So, if he misses the first two, then Bowden comes back in, doesn't he? Or Damien starts at 15, because I really like that Isaac Hutchinson. I'm not sure what's happening with him. I know he was injured and out, but I like the look of him.
1: Yeah, I just wonder, I wonder whether that might just be a little bit early. You know, he's a bit like Lucas Casey, isn't he? He's only really just started to register himself, where I think Lucas Casey might have a better chance Casey in the loose.
0: I got him in my loosies. I agree. I just, you know, watching him play is very good. There's another, I don't know if he's a bolter, but Callum Harkham.
1: Oh, no, look, if you're on, if you listened to me last year with Justin Marshall, I identified this guy really early last year. He can play 10, he can play wing, and he can play fullback.
0: I like the cut of his cloth. Again, he could be in the same boat of possibly a bit too early with Hutchinson, but, you know, why not have a crack? And that brings me back to keeping Bowden in that squad. If you're going to try the youngsters, he needs to be in amongst it.
1: I say this honestly, Shane, and this is prior to speaking to you, but someone asked me about Callum Harkin and said, you know what he reminded me of? I said he reminded me of a young Shane Howth. And I genuinely say that, mate. I genuinely said that.
0: I'll take that.
1: Probably slightly better looking, but.
0: I'll take that. Both him and Morby, like, they think the game.
1: They make things happen, don't they?
0: It's not just rip, crap, and bust. They're thinking. Mm. They're looking for space. They're not looking for the body. And that's what I really liked about this, the whole Hurricane. So, I mean,

0: Look at what, was it Lomax last night? Stepped about three people, threw a wallet all over to Fonero. I mean, like I said, that environment allows them to do that. And I was like, yeah.
1: I mean, I looked at Xavier Numeer, I looked at Armour, and then obviously you got Takeaha on the other side, and I just thought to myself, man, these are guys who I genuinely think can put the real fear or certainly match South Africa up front if we're prepared to go with them, if we're prepared to give them a chance, if we're prepared to look past the Cody Taylors. Can I ask you this one? Duplessis Karifi, does he make your loose forward, or do you go with Anton Segner? What's your loose forward mix? Because I still think six is the one here. I think Lakai is our seven. I think... And it comes down to that issue of height, possibly at six, and all of those discussions we do here. Mm. I mean, you know, Blackad is another one that people have sort of said looks should be still part of the conversation.
0: I thought in the beaten team, three guys stood out to me for the piece was Tupu Vaia, some of Penny Finau, and Simon Parker. I thought they stood out defensively. They're getting their bodies in it, and I guess I've been a fan of Simon Parker. He didn't, I mean, he was okay in the All Black jersey,

0: tough work. But I thought Finau was excellent in a losing side last night. I really did, except for when he tried to cut Geordie in half. But those were the three guys that in the forward pack, because it wasn't up front that the Chiefs were getting beaten or shredded. It was out wide. So those are the, like, I've got Parker and I haven't got Karifi in, but then I don't know what Satiti's
1: again, I don't think anyone knows at the moment. Pretty bad concussion.
0: Yeah, and you need to look after him. He needs to be looked after if it can't come back too early with stuff like that.
1: Can I ask you, there will be the discussion this week, won't there, at First Five regarding Damon McKenzie, another final, another big pressure moment, arguably didn't step up, didn't stand up, which might be a bit tough. I mean, you know, he didn't obviously adjust to the wind particularly well. Is there merit in that?
0: No. I'd come back, you know, I'll prefix the Chiefs Crusaders game. He was outstanding. It just didn't go right. You're going to have games like that as a rugby professional where it just doesn't go right. Unfortunately, it was on a big stage, full house, Super Rugby final. It just didn't go his way. It just disappointed me that he didn't adjust, particularly in the kickoffs. And unfortunately, he had to do a hell of a lot of kickoffs. But there wasn't an adjustment, and there wasn't an adjustment to the win from either Ratama or him. So that was disappointing to me. Like, tactically, I thought they were lost. The wind absolutely got in their heads and stuffed them. Because, you know, it didn't affect Reuben Love or Morby or any of those boys in the Hurricanes. I thought they kicked very well, both with the wind and against the wind. And, okay, you're hometown lads, you're probably used to the wind, but and things like that, you can't control Mother Nature, so you've got to control what you do. And I just don't think Ratama and McKenzie did that last night. Yeah. There wasn't any control.
1: Yeah, I would have thought just two prior to the game, you would have been, just testing the aerodynamics within that stadium. Hey, look, Shane, I'm going to have to leave it there, but I do encourage people too, by the way, if you want to talk about a co, talk about a footy, do check out Shane's remarkable Fresh Choice supermarket. Best prices in all of Auckland, just by the airport, Mungaree Bridge. 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It's clean. It's immaculate. All the staff good looking, highly intelligent. And as I said, the best deals in Auckland when it comes to produce, food, whatever you need. Is that pretty much what summed it up, eh?
0: I appreciate that, Motto. Thank you very much, mate.
1: I still got us lined up for Mag St. Peter's, mate.
0: Sweet.
1: I'll get you the full treatment, mate. I'll get you the full Mount Abbott grammar treatment. I might even teach you the first lines of the school song, mate. Yeah.
0: And that won't happen.
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4: I want to congratulate Clark Laidlaw and what he's done with his Hurricanes team. A man who arrived from Scotland, a Scottish international at a sevens level. Assistant coach for the Hurricanes back in 2013 when they through to 2015 took the New Zealand Sevens team to a world championship and Olympic silver medal. He's built a remarkable culture within this Hurricanes environment, bringing the likes of Jamie McIntosh into the coaching setup, Corey Jane, Bryn Evans, and of course Jason Holland. What's been most pleasing though, and you heard it last night from Josh Morby, is the environment that he's established for the players. He's taken players like Fihi Anganofo, Fihi who, at the start of the season, to becoming a potential All Black bolter. The likes of Josh Morby, Numia Amua, Devin Flanders. I just hope that in the future, New Zealand rugby are not so idiotic that we force this guy to leave New Zealand, take that intellectual property with them, because there's no pathway for him to becoming an All Black coach because he was born overseas. It's a ridiculous ideology. Now, I'm not suggesting that necessarily he should be All Black coach now because he'd won a Super Rugby title. I wouldn't have Fern Cotter was an All Black coach when he won with the Blues a few years ago, and I certainly wouldn't have Rob Penny for him winning last year. But there is just something about this guy, Clark Laidlaw, that I hope New Zealand rugby are smart enough to see that in the long term he is a potential All Black coach.
3: 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This is Sport Nation, the Kiwi voice of sport. The All Whites are on the board at the FIFA World Cup, but now comes a massive test. A hard-fought two-all draw with Iran has kept New Zealand's hopes alive, but every point matters from here. Next up, Egypt, with another huge opportunity to take a step closer to the knockout stages. Join Daniel McCarty, Chris Milicic, Ricardo Ball and Nathan Elaine for all the action. New Zealand against Egypt. Kickoff 1 p.m. tomorrow, live right here on Sport Nation. Before New Zealand play Egypt tomorrow, come on down to Westfield Newmarket to meet some Kiwi football legends. 11 to 1 right here on Sport Nation.
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0: It takes something special to go the distance. Like All Blacks legend Sir Colin Meads. 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The Rugby Run's Player of the Week.
5: So many remarkable players that just stepped up last night in that Super Rugby final. But the Player of the Week, and it's easy to always go to your 10, isn't it? It's a bit like going to the quarterback. It's a bit like going to strikers in football. But I thought actually the player last night, who I thought just set the tone early, got the Chiefs on the front foot, was Asafa Amoa. To me, he was Player of the Round, Player of the Week, in my opinion. Xavier Numia, another one who certainly deserves a mention. Obviously, Ruben Love and Josh Morby and a lot of people out there felt that maybe the best player in the park might have been Geordie Barrett. But the game starts up front, and I just thought Asafa Omua was simply magnificent last night from the kickoff right through the full 80 minutes. That is another edition of the Rugby Run. All Black team is named tomorrow. Looking forward to that one. Always one of the big days on the sporting calendar. Extra special too for the fact that it is Dave Rennie's first All Black team naming since he was appointed All Black coach after the surprise sacking of Scott Robertson just after 2 years.
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0: 6. 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

0: Left hand side, Chanel Harris Savina Pompey. Here's a chance, Reece Walsh. He capitalised. He gets to the fullback. Reece Walsh scores one of the great grand final tries.
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2: Welcome to the final game of round 16. It's the Sydney Roosters hosting the Cronulla Sharks here at Allianz Stadium in Sydney tonight. 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
3: Yeah, good evening. It's good to be here after what seemed like a long week. Yeah, you had Origin on Wednesday night, the roller coaster ride we've been on, and then, yeah, we're here on a Sunday night now. So just wrapping up what's been a blockbuster full weekend of footy.
4: I've sort of blocked out that Origin, Timmy. Yeah, I've just moved very, very heavily straight on to round 16. I've got to the Friday afternoon and went, traditional rugby league's back on the cards. This Origin thing affects club football so much. I'm just focusing on club football, Drury, and looking forward to tonight's game. This is a huge clash. This is two sides that are a chance.

0: Saturday till Friday because I had to do work there. But yes, it's I'm still young enough. I've got to work hard and hopefully I get to sleep and I'm dead.
1: Well, the Roosters have had quite some break, as have the Sharks. The last starts, of course, Roosters disappointing against the Dolphins. Sharks, a really important away win against the Warriors. Boys, let's just have a look at the teams.
0: Yep.
1: Timmy Manor and Noddy Camorley joining us tonight because lots of changes. Roosters, welcome back. A real boost for them. A big bunch of Origin stars coming back: Tedesco, Collins, Marky Mark, Robson, Toya, Sam Walker, Victor Radley. Now, Angus Crichton, boys, is a late out for the Roosters. Crichton is out. He's got a foot injury. We don't know when he's going to return. And also some massive news for the Sharks as well. Miraculously, Blake Brayley has recovered from a broken arm. He'll start at hooker tonight for the Sharks. They must have a lot of confidence in him because they got the bye next week. They want to play him. And the big one, boys, the Dally M winner, Nico Hines, he'll start at halfback.
0: Well, I've been talking about the Roosters all year as a potential premiership threat, and I think they really are. I think it's about that time of year now. Origin's about to finish up, but once it does finish, you see those teams start to make a charge, and I think the Roosters are going to definitely be, at the pointy end of the season. I could easily see them winning the competition this year.
2: I think the Cronulla Sharks welcoming back Nico Hines in the form they've been in is great news from, and Brayley as well. The last few weeks missing is with the broken arm. Brayley's obviously playing today. Yes, he'd be clear because it's probably had a plate put in it, but it's pushing for Origin as well. Origin 3 yep. Maybe on the card with the fact that they've got the bye next week. He won't maybe play a game when selection is done. So I reckon he's had a chat to the coach and said, Fitzy, can I play this one before the bye? Because potentially I've got to show I'm fit. And if I'm fit, I maybe get picked for game 3.
1: That's a really good point, Noddy. Will he get picked as a starting hooker for Origin 3 with a big game tonight? Of course, Appy's still lurking as well. We've also got the Craig Fitzgibbon factor. He returns, of course, assistant coach at the Roosters. He returns tonight, takes on the master versus the pupil, Fitzgibbon. So a big clash, this one, the Roosters and the Sharks. And Timmy, not to mention that they're only separated by four and against on the ladder at the moment. It's 7th versus 8th, the Sharks in 7th.
0: Well, the whole competition, you look at the ladder and the whole competition is so jammed up at the moment. What did we see today? We saw Gold Coast beat the Panthers yesterday. So it just proves that anyone can beat anyone on any given day. Melbourne ended up getting over Canberra, but Canberra finished first last year and then they're currently second last on the ladder. So this season has really just turned everything upside down, almost literally.
1: That's remarkable. And as you mentioned, Timmy, let's do a ladder update now for Isuzu. Visit your local Isuzu ute dealer to test drive the difference. The Isuzu MUX boys, we mentioned 7th versus 8th. So both teams really looking to solidify a spot in the top 8, but also just creep close to the top 4 with a win tonight.
2: Yeah, I think really tonight's really, really important for both sides. And as you said, to get the top 4, I think the winner out of tonight's game might be that top 4 side. Sharks have a bye next week, so this is like a 4-point game. And the Roosters play the Broncos next week as well, who are in all challenges at the moment. Who knows what they're going to be like, the Broncos. So it's a pretty important game today. I'm leaning slightly in favour of the Sharks because of the last few weeks and because they can. It looks like they've got down to the hard work, the gritty stuff that can help you win these tight arm wrestles, Timmy.
0: I agree with you.
1: Timmy, we're going to ask you first, then we'll go to Noddy. Who do you think will provide the unmissable moment tonight thanks to Drink Wise? You won't miss a moment if you drink wise.
0: Sorry, I think I said Noddy first.
1: We can start with Noddy.
0: I've got this.
1: Okay, you've got it, Timmy.
0: Well, I was just looking at their spine. Their spine's incredible. I reckon on the back of the victory on the weekend, you're going to see young Walker come up with a highlight today, and it's going to be off the back of his kick, and he's going to set up 2 tries from kicks.
2: Fair enough. I'll go unmissable highlight. If you can't go past Marky Mark, he was unbelievable in Origin.
0: How good was an
2: Origin debut and can do things not many people can do. And I'm going to say for the Sharks, if someone will provide it, I'm going to say Will Kennedy. He's re-signed now. He knows where he is for a little while. And obviously playing against James Tedesco, it'd be a nice little statement for Kenny to outplay James Tedesco.
1: All right, boys, the teams, they have just completed their warm-up for Ream, Australia's favourite, that's steady, hot and strong. We'll start with you on this one, Noddy. The Roosters, what do you make of their warm-up?
2: Yeah, obviously both sides are looking forward for a big clash. The Roosters look good, they look sharp, they play that power game of football, they play the Roosters style. And obviously a number of players backing up. So I'm interested to see how the players backing up go for the Roosters.
1: And Timmy, the Sharks?
0: Yeah, I think for them it's really important that they keep the momentum going from last week's great victory. They're going to need to use that belief and that energy to really start today strong.
1: Let's look at some match day matchups now. For SharkBite Max, the new standard engineered for performance. Noddy, which matchup would you like to highlight?
2: I'm going in the 6 and 7 from both sides. Cherry Evans and Walker. They're obviously very much the key for the Roosters.

0: Walker back from Origin, man of the match, so he'll be confident. Trindall has been in the, he's probably best career form the last few weeks without Nicho Hynes, and now Nicho Hynes comes back in. So the 6 and 7 is the Shark Bite matchup I'm looking forward to.
1: Plumbing perfected Shark Bite, Max. And they've got a, Timmy, they've got an interesting record. The Sharks, a very good record without Nicho Hynes, but he did win a Dally M. He comes back today. Which matchup are you most looking forward to?
2: Yeah, the two Origin big boppers. I'm going to go Collins versus Fenua Blake. I think those two had a fair bit of experience in the last couple of weeks in that big arena, and I think Collins is, you know, brimming with confidence at the moment. So let's see how he goes.
1: So Noddy's gone the halves, Timmy's gone the front rowers. No surprises there. All right, now off to the Keno Go coin toss, boys. Keno Go's $40 million jackpot. Download the app.
0: I can say that the Roosters won the toss and they are running north, running towards the Paddington end of the stadium, and the Sharks will kick off.
1: There you go, running right to left from the broadcast side. Sharks to kick off. Thank you, boys. We'll start with you on this one, Timmy. What do you think the final word will be then before kickoff, thanks to Best Sheds, Australian Sheds, at the lowest prices? What will the final instructions be from the coaches?
2: Yeah, it's going to be important. I'm going to go with the Roosters and say that they got to play 80 minutes and be happy to win it towards the end. Don't try to win it early. Just be patient, kick to the corners, and just be willing to win it in the last minute.
1: All right, Noddy, how about the Sharks? What's Fitzgibbon saying, do you think?
0: I think he keeps growing on what work they've done the last few weeks. Spraley back, that's huge news for him. Nicho's back. Let's get good completion rate, play our style of football, and put a bit of pressure on the Roosters because they can come up with some mistakes.
1: All right, boys, who are we tipping? Who wins and why in this one?
0: I'll go Cronulla Sharks. I just think the form the last few weeks, they've been gritty in that arm wrestle, and I think they've worked out how to win tough games.
2: I'm going to go Roosters. I think they'll win 30 points to 18.
1: This is SEN League. Great to have your company, Timmy Manor and Brett Noddy Kamali. My name's Drury Forbes. We're here at Allianz Stadium tonight. Kickoff coming up right after this.
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8: Welcome, coming to you live from Allianz Stadium this evening. All thanks to 420 Pies, Australia's original fan food. It's the Sydney Roosters hosting the Cronulla Sharks. Great to have you with us, Drury Forbes, Tim Manor, and Brett Camorley. And we've got both sides out onto the field for this one. As we look forward to this clash, it's seventh, the seventh place Sharks visiting the eighth place Roosters. Massive game coming up. Keep the text coming in, 0457 736 736. A big shout out to Brenda and Rosie who are watching the footy. Good evening, ladies. Hope you enjoy this clash.
9: Yeah, enjoy the footy, guys. Looking forward to it. Beautiful night for it, isn't it? 16 degrees here, Allianz Stadium. I think it's one of the best venues for rugby league, and we're going to get a cracking game, Timmy, with two good sides.
10: Can't wait. Two great sides. A healthy rivalry these two teams have, especially at this stadium. Let's see how we go.
8: As the referee Ashley Klein blows, time on, and it's the boot of Blake Brayley. Yes, Brayley's into the side. The Roosters, they'll start with the footy tonight, running from right to left, and a late change for them as well. Angus Crichton is out, which forces Nat Butcher into the starting side. That was Robert Toya with the first hit up of the match, and the Roosters at the moment pinned on the far touchline, far outer corner, that is Marky Mark. Noonga Nitawase with the second carry, and the Roosters still within their own 20, play number three, and they start to go wide now, up over the 20. Finally, it's with Collins, fresh off of Queensland. Magnificent Queensland origin performance from him. And now the Roosters, it's with Tedesco. And Tedesco now, they're 34 metres out, centre of the field. So opening set, Cherry Evans will kick from 35 out from his own line. And it goes straight to Kennedy on the full. 15 out. Here come the Sharks. And they are hungry for another victory. Super impressive win over the Warriors last week, the Sharks. Kennedy's wrapped up 31 out from the Sharks try line.
9: Great defensive set of six from the Sharks. The Roosters started the first tackle on tackle one, and they kicked from 35 metres out. 25 metres gained only in six tackles.
8: Ramian with the hit up. Nico Hines, the other big in for the Sharks today. He's wearing jumper number 22, and a big crowd, healthy crowd here at Allianz tonight. It's a cool winter's evening as they go through the hands on the 40 for

0: Noah Blake, and through the hands now out to Iroh. It went via Braden Trindle, and they're only a couple short of halfway, the Sharks. Here's Tech Wilton, the workhorse back rower, into Roosters territory. Early exchanges, nil all the score here. Nil all on the Liquorland scoreboard. Opening couple of minutes. As the Sharks get to their kick, under pressure was Trindle as he kicked that one. And it's going to be taken on the full at the back there by Nwanga Nitawaze, and he's wrapped up about 17 out. Make that 20 metres out from the Roosters try line. 13 in from touch, out of side, Timmy Manor.
1: Yeah, good run by Mark, especially after a big Origin campaign on Wednesday night. But the Sharks, they started off really strong. Great defensive first set, and in attack, they got exactly where they wanted to be. So Sharks starting out great.
0: Robert Toyer putting his hand up for another carry. Remarkably, only his 34th NRL game tonight. And this is a better set from the Roosters. They're almost up to halfway already. Radley it was that played it. Now Robson takes off and finds Cherry Evans.
2: Still.
0: And Cherry Evans
2: still.
0: Dispossessed. Wow. One-on-one. The Sharks have it just short of halfway. What a play by Teague Wilton.
2: Yeah, play there by Teague Wilton. As you said, it's a big moment there because obviously one-on-one tackle strips the ball on him. So that might be a big moment in the match thanks to Bendix Brakes, the best known brake.
0: Oh, put your foot down with confidence, Noddy. The Sharks have it. 6 metres into Roosters territory. That's Colquhoun, who passed HIA protocols during the week, and he's playing in the front row tonight. Of course, no Toby Rudolph. Rudolph's out with that knee injury for about a month. Here's Hines drifting across field. They're 30 out. Colquhoun, good tackle, but got the offload away. Goes back to Brayley. Is he paying for an Origin spot tonight? And now the tackle is made. 27 out from the Roosters try line on Braden Trindle, and it's on the last. So Trindle was tackled behind with the kicking duties. Hines it is, and Mulatalo in pursuit. Nwanga Nitawaze wasn't going to drop that, but good defense from the Sharks, and they're only about 8 metres out, about 10 in from touch out of side the Roosters.
1: Now the Sharks are made obvious. They're trying to kick to Mark in the corner to really put him under pressure, but also taking him away from that play two carry.
0: And are we seeing a direct shootout for the hooking role tonight, Noddy? Robson v. Brayley.
2: Yeah, I think so. I think this is a pretty important clash for those two number nines. I think we need Robson not to play 80 minutes in State of Origin, so someone will get picked with him.
0: That Butcher into the starting side tonight. For Crichton, just short of the 30, is Lindsay Collins now winding up. Collins bounces away up to the 40. Solid run from him. Crowd appreciated it. And Cherry Evans might have had a foot just inside the 40 as he launches that one downfield once again. Well anticipated there from Will Kennedy. And Kennedy himself in some fine form at the moment. Timmy Manor had a wonderful game against the Warriors last start.
1: I don't think anybody's going to forget that charge out anytime soon. The talent that guy has, he's such a freak.
0: Hines just filling in dummy half duties early in the set. Now Jesse Ramien, about 34 out. Centre of the park, the Sharks. Nil all the score on the Liquorland scoreboard. Liquorland legendary, choose to drink wise. And 4.5 minutes gone, set, restart as well. So the Sharks now, with a bit of confidence, Trindle takes off over halfway and then absolutely smashed, poleaxed in fact, put on his back by Toyer.
2: Yeah, good tackle there from Robert Toyer, the centre. They've got a 6 to go to Cronulla Sharks. This is only tackle 2 and they're over the halfway. Good attacking opportunity.
0: Cameron McGuinness, the skipper tonight, 40 metres out now. And Fanua Blake gets involved in some ball playing out to Nicara. One of the best ball runners in the NRL. 35 out, 13 in from touch. Broadcast side, Colquhoun now with the hit up. Sharks on a roll. Ashley Klein singles, last tackle. And they're about 22 out. And Hines will run it right to the line. Trindle, a little grubber as he was running into the Roosters' wall. And it dribbles towards Nwanga Nitawaze, who did well on the pickup. Oh, late offload away as well, finds Toyer. But it's all the Sharks. Toyer going nowhere. 15 out from their own line. 11 in from touch. Out of side, the Roosters have it.
1: Yeah, again, the Cronulla Sharks saying dominant and very good to start this game. Craig Fitzgibbon will be very happy with what he's seen from his team so far.
0: Nwanga Nitawaze had a great game, didn't he, for his Origin debut. Noddy, is he a walk-up start for Origin 3, you think?
2: Oh, has to be. Has to be one of the wingers for the New South Wales side in Origin 3. DCE going for a 40-20 across the field. Kennedy, oh, nearly knocked it on, but is able to regather in the air. So he certainly will be one of the wingers that will get picked, Drury.
0: And he didn't have the angle on that kick, did he, DCE? Went early, and Kennedy read it well. Did a little juggle, but got it in the end. No knock on now, Katoa for the Sharks. So still nil all, thanks to Liquorland. We'll bring the epic value in the legendary drinks. Choose to drink wise. And now Mulatalo on the other side, both wingers with early carries in this set. KL Iroh, boys, he has to be one of the best defensive centres in the comp.
2: He's going really good, isn't he? They put a long-term extension on him as well. I got to play with his father, Kevin Iroh, at the Hunter Mariners. The beast he was known, so that's what his son's turning into as well.
0: Last play, 30. 30-

0: 25 out, and Hines goes high. This time they kick to the wing of Tommy Talau, the former West Tiger, and Talau only a couple of metres out. Good chase by Nicara and also Ramian. Billy the Kid Smith going nowhere inside their 10. Timmy Manor tackle to the Roosters.
1: It's been a great start, the Sharks. They're sticking to their processes. They're getting through their sets. They're being dominant with the ball. They're all running with plenty of intent. And just nice to kick into the corners and just making the Roosters come out of their own end.
0: And Nwanga Nitawaze with another little offload. Lindsay Collins, he's not used to that, but he did well, the big fella, and takes it over the 20. They make an extra five. Robson fires it now to Tedesco. Change of direction over the 30. He was looking for a runner. Did get tackled, though, did Tedesco. 35 out. Better end of the set there for the Roosters. Cherry Evans again with kicking responsibility.
2: Oh, Kennedy.
0: Oh, he's forced to knock on. Yeah. It was a brilliant kick by Cherry Evans, and that was a tricky one for Kennedy, and he just spilled his bickies just short of the 20. It'll be a Rooster scrum feed coming up.
1: Didn't the Roosters need that? But yeah, after that dominant first 8 minutes or 7.5 minutes of this game, a small error by Kennedy just invites the Roosters back into this game. They've just been on the back foot so far to start this game. Now they get an opportunity to attack the line first.
2: Yeah, that's that Elders clock for Elders Finance. 8 minutes into the game, the Roosters, this is their first opportunity to go good ball attack because the Sharks have dominated field position. What do they come up with? Tedesco and Walker and DC at the scrum.
0: And from the scrum win, it goes straight to Toya. So it was on the 20. They took the scrum, the centre of the field, the Roosters, and now Toya takes it up to the 10. Full complement, set of six here for the Roosters, attacking the Sharks line. First real opportunity of the match. And now the Roosters, it's with now Fahu White. He's only 3 metres out underneath the crossbar here for the Roosters. Robson, out of side they go. Sam Walker, Tedesco. Trouble here for the Sharks. They cut out Toya, went straight to Nwanga Nitawaze, and the Sharks read that one well. Wrapped up there in the tackle by Tech Wilton was Marky Mark. 5 metres out. There's about five in from touch. So they're out near that outer sideline. Now Sam Walker, first receiver, decided to take the run himself. No options there. 8 away. Sharks defence holding up now. Towards the middle, Tedesco. Cherry Evans out the back. Billy Smith, great legs tackle by Ramian. Last play, 10 out, 10 in from touch, broadcast side. Now Cherry Evans, crossfield kick, Nwanga Nitawaze! He bats it forward, couldn't quite take the catch, and then Trindle pounces on it in the in-goal area. And what's the referee going to rule here?
1: Yeah, Marky Marks with his hands in the air, thinking he didn't touch it, but he's not going to challenge it. Does he get a hand to it? Yeah, I think he does. It's a knock-on as the Sharks get a quick restart on the 20-metre line.
2: Yeah, the Roosters there, the great attacking opportunity. They went to both edges, two great defensive centres. They made two really big tackles on their opposing centre, and then a great kick from DCE, tackle five. Contest in the air. Sharks handle that occasion.
0: They certainly did. And I'm sure a sigh of relief from Will Kennedy, who made that original error. And now McGuinness to Fanua Blake. So they're five short of halfway, Cronulla Sutherland. Nil all, still the score on the Liquorland scoreboard. So nil all, approaching the 10-minute mark. Now Hines has a run. Quick hands, Nicara. Ramian up over the 40 in Roosters territory. Late offload from Ramian to Nicara. Back towards the middle. McGuinness looking for options. Finds out the back there, Colquhoun. Now they've got an overlap. Wilton, Iroh. And now they're 30 out here, the Sharks. So just throwing the ball around, keeping the ball alive. Last play, 30 out from the Roosters try line as Braden Trindle, a nice shallow high kick allowing chases to come through. Kennedy contested, but Tedesco, he comes up trumps, takes the catch, and the Roosters have it just short of the 20.
1: That's a great take by Tedesco, and they get the penalty on the back of it. The Roosters, they're just starting to get themselves into this game now after a slow start to start the first 7 minutes.
2: Yeah, Jesse Ramian is the man that they've been ruled to be offside, so he wasn't anywhere near the kick chase, but that's a bit poor discipline from the Sharks. Easy leg out. Roosters now will kick near the halfway and get good field position again because of discipline.
0: Shout out to Justin listening in from Bay 7 here at the ground, 409. He says, go Roosters. Thank you, Justin. Keep the text coming in. 0457-736-736. Cherry Evans kicks for touch. He'll find touch. 41 out from the Sharks try line here. So Collins straight into McGuinness. And now it's with Nalfahu White for the Roosters. Prop forward, 27 out as they work it towards the middle. Radley in the headgear. Sam Walker on the angle coming infield. Nat Butcher. Play number three, 19 away. Back towards the middle they go. The Roosters, Sam Walker, Cherry Evans.

0: Tedesco. Wingers came in, found a way to get it to Toya. Here's Marky Mark. Trouble here. Nwanga Nitawase reaches out, beats Braden Trindle and scores in the corner. Oh, is there anything this man can't do?
1: No try. It's been called by the touch judge. They're not even going to go to the bunker here. Ashley Klein has taken advice from his touch judge and said, no try. Foot in the touch. There we go.
0: Well, he is human after all, boys.
1: Great work.
2: Oh, he's a freak.
1: Trindle in cover. Tackle of the day thanks to Bar Crusher Boats. Braden Trindle get across there. And as you said, stop the man that is unstoppable.
2: It's great work there by Trindle. But gee, Marky, he almost created something out of nothing again.
1: You know what? He gets the defensive players to stand still. They don't go at him because they're worried about his footwork. Yep. And as soon as he stands you still, he goes for the corner post and puts that right hand down.
0: That's right. That's when he accelerates. And you're right, Noddy. If there's ever a nomination for Tackle of the Day, if ever I've seen one, thanks to Bar Crusher Boats, that's it. Tackle your next fishing adventure in a Bar Crusher. Trindle not beaten. Did enough there. And the Sharks hang on. Nil all the score. They get to the end of their set and that man, Trindle, kicking on the last inside the 40. It was a gimme there for Tedesco, but they won't mind the Sharks because they got out of jail there and the Roosters have it. 38 out from their own line. Tedesco to play it. And here they are now up towards halfway, the Sydney Roosters.
1: Good home wrestle, Timmy, isn't it?
2: Like it's outstanding.
1: At the moment, 13 minutes of game time on the Elders clock for Elders Finance. Minimal mistakes, high speed football, great collisions.
0: Indeed. Here he is again now, Fahu White. 106 kilos of him, the 24-year-old. Good carry. Now, Robson, right to the line. Walker, Jerry Evans on the angle now. Here they go. The Roosters up towards the 20 this time. It's with... I'll play the ball here, and that was with their back rower. That was Siwa Wong. Now on the kick on the last. Again, they go to that Toya Nwanga Nitawase side. This time the kick just not good enough. And Mulatalo able to take it. He's tackled 8 out. Trindle from dummy half over the 10 and up to the 20.
2: Yeah, it's a classic game. So if I went for a real treat tonight, both teams putting their best foot forward, playing some great footy to start this game.
0: Still nil all on the Liquorland scoreboard. So no points as yet. Almost 14 minutes gone. Wonderful to have you with us on SEN League. Fenua Blake over the 40. The Sharks now. Hines, fresh back from that calf injury. He's put on his back with an earth-shattering tackle there by both Butcher and Sam Walker. Last now. Braden Trindle kicks just inside the halfway line and didn't quite get it as he would have liked. And boys, once again, Nwanga Nitawase just keeps finding a way to get himself in the game. And he brings it back and wrapped up 24 out from the Roosters try line.
1: Yeah, this is two quality sides. They're currently 7th and 8th on the ladder, have won 8 games out of the 13 so far this season. Semi-final type like at the moment. End-to-end, good skill.
0: And the Sharks in particular, fellas, are almost full strength, really. Just Toby Rudolph and young Liam Eisen, the only ones missing. Roosters, Robson, he needs a big gun. Tedesco at the line, picks out Collins. Collins gets past one, could have kept going. Pass to Jerry Evans, Tedesco on the inside, back to Lindsay Collins. It's a runaway, Lindsay Collins. Oh, shut the gates. The big fella's in, he takes off. What a finish.

0: really back himself in the clear at the moment, but awesome lead-up work by Tedesco and Cherry Evans. They're two big guns. They step up and lead the way straight through the middle. We watch the replay. White charges into him, gets a lovely quick play of the ball. And straight at the back of that, they play quick footy. Teddy finds, is it Collins? It was Collins that was involved in the first place. And then back to Teddy, back to Collins, who has enough speed to get to the trial line. What a great play. What a great player.
1: Timmy will like this, right? This is something that rarely happens, but we're going to have a try of the year nominee, thanks to Beaumont's tile sales at Beaumont's, for Lindsay Collins, the front rower, who ran a hole, who then offloaded, then he supported, and Tedesco went, you're a front rower, but I'll give you the ball anyway, and he runs 30 metres to score. How good.
2: You can't wipe the smile off Timmy Manor's face at the moment.
0: Beautiful, beautiful. It's outstanding.
1: He has got some speed, though, Lindsay Collins. He's a good athlete.
2: Mate, and that was a try of the year nominee, without a doubt, thanks to Beaumont's. What a try. The Roosters. And what a pass from Tedesco.
1: Good pass from Tedesco. Great pass from Daly Cherry Evans that found the front rower out a bit wider. And he went through the inside shoulder of Iroh, who just was able to slow him down. Then he offloaded the DCE, who found Tedesco and stays supporting. That's a huge play by the front rower.
0: It's outstanding and just beautiful. The way they all linked up, they're all on the same page. But Lindsay Collins, he's just really turned into a dynamic front rower. He's not just your normal up and down. But we saw it years ago in Origin when he took that kick off Tedesco when he jumped in the air. Then on Wednesday night, we saw him in the clear again. He's got a lot in his toolkit.
2: Here's Sam Walker. What a kicking display he put on in Origin. Man of the match.

0: Sam Walker taking his time with this one. Moving in now. Strikes it nicely. Doesn't have a lot of distance. And he's just missed this one.
1: Oh, he's human. He's human this week. He couldn't miss anything on Wednesday night in Origin. Just struck him from every sideline. First try to the Roosters. Unsuccessful conversion. 4-0 it is.
0: 4-0.

0: What's the response now from the Sharks? They're going to kick off. The great set of six to start the game. How do they go this time? Nathaniel White's going to run off the first one.
1: And here he comes. Nafahu White, some really good runs from White, and also Wong and Collins, who we've spoken about early on for the Roosters. Forward pack on song tonight. Robert Toyer. Play number two, 25 away, is a bullet pass from Robson. Collins now playing halfback, the big fella, as he links up there with, that was Butcher. Now he puts his hand up for a run himself, up towards the 40. He's doing everything, Lindsay Collins. He gets an applause from the Roosters faithful here at Allianz. Now Robson seems to be just darting from his mark a lot more tonight, Robson. Licking out with Tedesco, and then White on the outer side. Might have been a knock on there from White to play the ball, but referee Klein says penalty Roosters.
0: They're going to take the quick tap, so Klein stayed out of the way, and then they've just elected now to kick for touch. It's a late penalty. It's tackle five penalty. I'm not too sure. Oh, around the throat. Trindle was holding on around the throat. That's the penalty being caused, so this will be a good set of six for the Roosters. Now on the 20.
1: So kick for touch, tapped by Toya. Cherry Evans in the six this year. And here is Siwa Wong, the Fiji international. And some strong... a strong carry from him. Post-contact meters. He'll play it on the 10, Wong. Now Robson to Victor Radley, fresh off his New South Wales Origin performance. 6 metres out here, the Roosters. Walker through the hands. Cherry Evans, Tedesco. Ramian rushes out of the line and just cuts down Tedesco's time. He did well, Ramian. Got some help from Brayley. And Tedesco's tackled, 11 out. They lost a little ground there, the Roosters. Back towards the middle they go. Robson, Walker on the inside to Wong. In fact, it's White, rather. Now, Fahu White, quick play the ball. 4 metres away. Sam Walker lost his footing. Ramian again. Good line speed from the Sharks. They're 12 away. They switch to the outer side. Cherry Evans linking up there with Wong. And Siwa Wong tackled 5 away. Last tackle. Oh, tough one for Sam Walker. Horrible pass from Robson. He loses it backwards, then sock it off the ground from White. Goes all the way back to the 30. Cherry Evans puts up the bong. It's going to be Mulitalo and Nwanga Nituaze. Nwanga Nituaze has it, but Mulitalo just waited carefully until he took the catch, made the tackle. It'll be a changeover. Ooh. And now a little bit of argy-bargy here between Mulitalo and Nwanga Nituaze.
2: Yeah, two talented wingers, aren't they? I see a little push and shove. Marky Mark points out Ronaldo and says, I've got your number. I don't think it's going to be the last we're going to see out of these two.
0: Does like a little competition, Mulitalo, doesn't he? He likes going at his winger, upsetting them, frustrating them. A little push and

0: on the field. So be interesting. That could have been a penalty for a push, but play on to Tedesco. Roosters looking sharp at the moment, Timmy. I feel like they've just jumped a bit ahead of the Sharks in how they're moving.
1: Agreed.
2: Here, Collins having some game. Got it from Radley there. Five into Sharks territory, the Roosters. 4-0, they lead. 4-0 on the host plus scoreboard as they keep it alive here. Well done by Wong. And it comes out now to the back rower. And they keep it alive. 14 metres out. And Toya was looking to play that. And last play here, it's going to be Toya. 15 out. Cherry Evans. And he'll kick across field. This time they go to the Tommy Talau side, who takes it cleanly, gets the pass away to Billy Smith, who flings it in before he goes out of play. It's a ricocheting ball. It touches Roosters and Sharks, and now Radley thought he was going to score. Referee calls it back. Touchy's in on the field.
0: Touchy's in on the field because it's Cronulla Sharks turnover. Knock on from the Sydney Roosters. Great set of six again, asking a lot of questions. They're challenging the right edge. In a tail, the left edge defence for the Sharks, right edge attack is where the Roosters are going.
2: And just a bit slow to play this one here is Sione Katoa, 18 out from the Sharks line. McGuinness, they're just looking to restore a little bit of order here. Up towards the 30, Kale Iro. And now out of side they go, Trindle quick.

0: 35 out. Now Hines, and Ramien just stopped in his tracks. Didn't want to give away the obstruction penalty. Last play now. Towards halfway, wrapped up there by Radley and Spencer. Len Hughes on the park for the Roosters. Hines with boot to ball. Should be an easy take here for Tedesco, and is 18 out from his own line. And the Roosters once again winning the territory battle at the moment. They lead 4-0 on the host plus scoreboard with 16 minutes to play in the first half.
1: Yeah, something very interesting. The Roosters have had 5 offloads and it's all from the backs at the moment. So that's a stat thanks to Australian made right here. Only 5 and they're all backs trying to link the ball.
0: As we mentioned, sideline thanks to Thrive, your streamlined small business growth platform. Spencer Lenu is on the field for the Roosters. Substone to come on, quick hands out of side. And Nwanga Nitawaze standing out in the centres there. Toya on the wing. And he's got it. And that time wrapped up by Iro. As the Roosters charge forward up to the 40 now. So there's a kick from Walker. Previous play, the ball from White. They go high again. Kennedy with work to do. Did well. Took it 5 out. And then runs, but not going anywhere. As Victor Radley went straight in his way and absolutely pounced on Kennedy, 12 out from his own line.
2: Yeah, the Sharks have done a good job just the rest of the way back in this game. It's been a bit of an onslaught by the Roosters the last 5 or so minutes, but the Sharks, they just weathered the storm. They're getting back into this arm wrestle.
0: Here's Jesse Ramien. Cowboys bound next year, 2-year deal, along with Sione Katoa. And now Colquhoun. 35 out here, the Sharks. Brayley to McGuinness. And now centre of the field as they work it up with Fanua Blake, 6 short of the 50-metre line this time. And Hines goes deeper with the kick. Tommy Talau will take it on the full just beyond the 10-metre line. And he's wrapped up 26 metres out. Roosters have it to start their set.
1: I hope Tommy Talau gets a long string of games, actually. He's got some high...

0: No try confirmed yet.
1: 1 minute 20. You would think if Nwanga Nituwaze's touched this, it constitutes a knock-on, surely.
0: Here we go. This will be try confirmed. Touch judge moving towards the goalpost. We're going to say that the touch come off Molotalo. So again, penalty, created field position, drops the catch, try awarded.
1: So it has been confirmed. A try to Robert Toya, and the Roosters lead 8-0 with a kick to come on the Host Plus scoreboard. 11 minutes to play here in the first half. 8-0 kick coming up.
2: What a game we've had so far. The Sharks, for their hard work, they haven't got on the board yet, so they need a reward for their effort and they need to find a way to get on the board.
1: A very similar position to his first conversion attempt is Sam Walker. Expect to be better this time around. Kick comes in. And, gee, distance. He only just made it distance-wise, but it's been waved away. It's unsuccessful again. 8-0, the Roosters lead the Sharks on the Host Plus scoreboard. Just under 11 minutes to play in the first half.
0: Oh, his legs must be fatigued from all that kicking on Wednesday night. Hasn't struck two conversions very well. Just some stats for Australian made right now. 56% of the ball in favour of the Roosters. They've had 74 runs compared to 48 for the Sharks. So a lot more work defensively required by the Sharks. Nearly double the run metres for the Roosters. Just about double the post contact metres as well. So been challenged after a great start for the Roosters, for the Sharks. Now it's all been Roosters.
1: Will the goal kicking come back to haunt them, Noddy?
0: Well, yeah, it's 8-0, isn't it? It could be 12-0, which gives the Sharks a more of a start and a better chance to get back into it.
1: We've seen it twice so far this round. Dragons Knights comes to mind on Friday night. So Roosters, they lead 8-0 on the Host Plus scoreboard. Now that's a plus. And just working it out from their own end, Victor Radley over the top there. Blake Brayley and also Nicara. And now this time, Nat Butcher into the starting side for Angus Crichton tonight. He's driven back. They're inside the 30. Still the Roosters here. Two tackles remaining. Short side to Desco. Sam Walker. Last play here. Nicara and Ramian defensively sound. Last play. Does Billy Smith know it's last? He went for a run down the sideline. Now he's put Walker under pressure. Thomas Hazelton's on thanks to Thrive sideline. And the kick from Walker, given the circumstances, was a good one. Will Kennedy inside his 10, linking up there with Iro, is it, on the outside? And the Sharks, they'll start this set. In fact, it was Mulitalo to the 30. Here's Kale Iro. And what a return from Kennedy and also Mulitalo on that occasion.
2: The kick wasn't a bad result in the end. It was a bit messy on the last tackle, but Walker found a way to get some grass and the bounce just went away from Kennedy and ended up being a good kick. But the Sharks and Roosters, this game is a classic.
1: So now Thomas Hazelton from Colquhoun. First carry for him, 7 short of halfway. Now Brayley 2, Colquhoun usually plays lock. Still in the middle tonight though, front row forward replacing Rudolph on halfway here, the Sharks. As Trindle goes to the air, it's a deep, high one. Nwanga Nituwaze, 16 out, takes it cleanly, and he's wrapped up 20 out from his own line for the Roosters.
2: Marky Mark's come back with a lot of confidence, hasn't he? He's always had a good performance as the Roosters earn another penalty here. But he's come back from Origin. That's what Origin does. You come back with just a bit of an extra spring in your step and a lot more belief in your own performance, and he's playing great so far.
0: Yeah, big change also coming from the sideline thanks to Thrive, your streamlined small business growth platform. Connor Watson now on to the dummy half position. 31 minutes for Reece Robson, so had a couple of runs and obviously done well.
1: Indeed, Connor Watson, who's off to the PNG Chiefs.
0: After the Dragons.
1: After the Dragons.
0: We'll just go one stop over on the way.
1: So they kick for touch again off the back of the penalty, the Roosters. So right on halfway here. And that's a really strong run there up to the 40 by Spencer Lenu. Tedesco dancing and prancing, beats Brayley. Kennedy chimes in to make the tackle. On the field for the Roosters as well is Celesi Fichetti. And right up in their faces, Wong gets the pass away. Almost intercepted there by the Sharks.

0: That could have been the circuit breaker. Sharks just need something just to go their way. Their effort's been outstanding, but they just need something to get some reward for the work they're doing.
1: Yeah, the Wong passes the ball with his back turned to the Sharks, and it's nearly intercepted by him, but knock on there. Just some stats for Australian made right now. Penalties conceded 4-0 against the Cronulla Sharks.
2: 4-0.
1: Four given by the Sharks. No penalties conceded by the Roosters yet.
2: Thanks to Australian made. There you go. And Billy Burns it was. Almost with the big play there. He's also on the field thanks to Thrive Sideline. So the scrum feed to the Roosters. And with under 7 minutes remaining in the first half, they lead 8-0 and they're attacking again. Sharks having to do so much defence. Deep in their own territory in this first half, and here they are at it again. Hazelton this time with the tackle. A time on Lenu just beyond the 20 for the Roosters.
3: It's okay, put in, let go.
2: And now Fichetti, the youngster who's on. Connor Watson playing hooker. Radley on the inside. Walker to Tedesco. Plenty of fresh legs for the Roosters. A wayward pass by Tedesco. It was turns out okay as Fichetti mops up. The 20-year-old, 12th NRL game for Selesi Fichetti. And now Radley, shift is on, quick hands, Cherry Evans, Tedesco, he was taken out, was he? Play on continues as the ball ricochets back to Marky Mark. Nuangan into Azewa to Watson, 10 metres out, finds some space, Walker on the outside.

0: this one even better. They just all seem to be in sync on the same page, this Roosters side, the way they're playing. One person goes, they all know what they got to do. They all know their job, jump in the back of it. And here he goes out to the right-hand side. Marky Mark scoops up the ball, decides to head back to the middle of the field. Takes on the line, gets the offload away. And the Roosters all jump on the back of the ball, on the back, and they just all play their part. And they score their third try of the game.
1: A gentleman this week running hot for Ream, Australia's favourite, the steady, hot and strong, Sam Walker. He was on the try line when he passed the ball to Billy Smith. Yeah. He's like, I've scored enough this week, buddy. Team try. I'll tip it on to you. There's no way they're stopping Walker from scoring. Billy Smith's in support. I thought there was a slight chance of obstruction against a couple of Sharks players when Robson come back through the middle, but they just stopped moving. They gave up on filling the space in, made it easy for Connor Watson to find the space and go through, and they get the try. Domination. You called about they look fatigued tackles. The Sharks have made 211 tackles and the Roosters only 121. That is an enormous amount of tackles difference so far in the first half.
2: Noddy, while he might have scored, Sam Walker, I think the pass was the right option there because there was a Sharks winger coming across.
1: Yeah, Katoa was getting close.
2: Katoa it was. He left nothing to chance, Walker. 0 from 2 tonight, 20 in from touch, 19 out. Sam Walker, and that time, precision perfect by the Queensland Origin half, and he's 1 from 3 tonight. The Roosters now 14-0 with 4.5 to play in the first half. 14-0 on the Host Plus scoreboard. They lead the Sharks. It's been all the Roosters. They've had all the penalties. They've had all the possession. And they've got 3 tries to nothing so far in this game.
0: I was talking to Noddy before the game about his team's performance. But sometimes you can look at a scoreboard and think, how on earth is the scoreboard so one-sided? Because both teams have been playing good footy. Both have been in arm wrestle. But the Roosters, they've just been seeming to make the most of some of those opportunities they're getting, and right now it's the Cronulla Sharks that find themselves desperate to score next.
1: Just so much strike, haven't they, the Roosters, across the park. Then they play a big physical style of game as well. They're in your face with the physicality of their forwards and speed.
2: And they go short on the kickoff here, and they get it back with Hines. Oh, what a kickoff. I was about to say, Timmy Manor, they were taking eternity with the kickoff, the Sharks, but they had something up their sleeve, and Hines has got it. It was a grubber from Blake Brayley, and here they are on the 20.
0: Well, Walker was calling it. He knew it was coming. The grubber was coming. He was pointing at the ball saying it's coming, a little grubber, but no one responded quick enough. He just couldn't get there.
2: So here's Nicho Hines, who retrieved it, 12 out, and the Sharks now attacking. Shadows of halftime. Brayley on the inside to Hazelton. He's 2 metres out underneath the black dot here. Here come the Sharks. Brayley inside the 10. Trindle on the inside to Wilton. Wilton's wrapped up by Siwa Wong.

0: roll to that. Wilton going nowhere. Last play here, wrapped up there by Wong again. And also Radley, last play, Trindle, face ball, and they couldn't quite get through the Sharks. And now there's a penalty.
1: Was that a penalty?
0: Billy Burns involved?
1: Just

0: Hartley kicking off. Nico Hines chased it. Smart play for Australian made. Week May 18 to 24. Smart play Australian made.
1: Celesi Fichetti just short of the 20. The Roosters. And that's a needed run there by Lenu. Three-time premiership winning player, and he's lost it. So Lenu's knocked on 2.5 to play here. 27 out from his own line, and a big chance here for Cronulla Sutherland.
2: That's what we're talking about, though. Before halftime, they need to come up with something. This could be the opportunity they needed.
0: Last set of six, Nico Hines didn't get the ball in the try line. There was no touch between Trindle and Hines. It just went Trindle, Trindle. So does Hines get involved a bit more this set?
1: So plenty of time here for the Sharks. They trail 14-0. Three tries to the Roosters opening half. In the opening half, I should say. Now they go through the hands on play number one, Hines. And Nicara, and to play it here is Ramian. 23 out, 10 in from touch. Broadcast side, Hines at dummy half. And that was Nicara as they approached the 20. Now Talakai. Talakai, 13 away as Brayley fires it to Hines. Now they go the other side. Trouble here. Harbour Bridge ball there from Trindle. Militalo in the corner. Ooh,
0: does he get it down?
1: Ronaldo Militalo. And it looks like he gets there. Much needed try from the Sharks. What a finish by the Sharks winger. And he might be hurt as players come running in. He's still down. Militalo.
2: We're talking about the matchups pre-game, not even the halves, not even the front rowers. Someone should have said Ronaldo and Marky Mark. These guys have been at it all game. It's a lovely ball. Over the top. Ronaldo, does he get it down?
0: It's Tedesco, the person that comes across. He beats Marky Mark to the corner. Tedesco, Timmy, is that the man that might save this try?
2: He scores it. But he's injured. What's he hurt?
0: Well, I think the force from Tedesco coming across has made contact with him, but Tedesco's also allowed the tackle. He didn't lead with his legs. No shoulder charge. He's dived for the ball. He's got his knee out here. He's got his knee on the touchline.
2: I think the ball got down before he's... No, I think he's okay. I think the ball got down before his leg. There it is, yeah.
0: Ball's down and the knee touches the sideline.
1: Yeah, what about the foot? There's a blade of grass in this, boys. There's a blade of grass in this. I'm going to say try. Just his watch angle. His back foot. Watch his actual football
2: right.
1: Boot.
2: He's all right. That's a good try. And the timing of it, you know, you kind of saw it coming with Sharks. They weren't going to die wondering this half. That is a crucial moment of the game. And it's a big moment for Bendix. Bendix, the best known breaks.
1: And I'll second that, Timmy. It's a toughest play of the day thanks to high visibility tough tags at last. Ask for all flex because Militalo, he put his body on the line there. And as you say, Timmy, he got it down just in the nick of time. Fortune favours the brave and a much-needed try for the Sharks right before halftime. Now with Hines, the conversion attempt right on the sideline, 23 metres out. Nico Hines, right boot strikes at distance, not a problem. He hits the upright, hits the left upright. Oh, so close, unsuccessful.
2: That's a well-deserved try of the Sharks, and that's a good scoreline, 14-4.
0: Molitano,
2: HIA.
0: Yeah, HIA. He's going off the field now, so he'll be assessed first.
2: Well, what's half-time, 15 minutes?
0: Close to 15 minutes, yeah. He's got 15 minutes of running time, so he might join him at kick-off, or he might have to wait a few minutes.
2: If you're going to do it, that's the time to do it, going into the half-time break after scoring a try. So well done to Ronaldo, well done to the Sharks. Also, the Sharks setting up a classic second half because this game has had it all so far, and I'm looking forward to the second half.
1: Halftime here at Allianz Stadium, the Roosters 14 leading the Sharks 4, 3-1. Lindsay Collins, Robert Toyer and Billy Smith tries for the Roosters. Sam Walker 1-3 and for the Sharks. How about that? A try right on halftime to Ronaldo Militalo. Unsuccessful Hines with the conversion. 14-4 at halftime. The stage is set. This is SEN League. We'll be right back.
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0: as the referee Ashley Klein blows. Time on, and it's the boot of Blake Brayley. Yes, Brayley's into the side. The Roosters, they'll start with the footy tonight. Nwanga Nitawase reaches out, beats Braden Trindle, and scores in the corner. Oh, is there anything this man can't do?
1: No try. It's been called.
0: Tedesco down the inside. Back to Lindsay Collins. It's a runaway, Lindsay Collins. Oh, shut the gates. The big fella's in. He takes off. What a finish. Lindsay Collins with the opener. The kick for Nwanga Nitawase. And the Roosters are going to claim the try with Toya. And we might go upstairs here. Referee points to the spot. Toya scores for the Roosters. Nwanga Nitawase away to Watson. 10 metres out. Finds some space. Walker on the outside. And the Roosters are over. It's Billy Smith. What a team try by the Roosters. Oh, that is glorious. Now they go the other side. Trouble here. Harbour Bridge ball there from Trindle. Mulitalo in the corner.
1: Ooh, does he get it out?
0: Ronaldo Mulitalo. And it looks like he gets there. Much needed try from the Sharks. What a finish by the Sharks winger, Nico Hines. Right boot strikes at distance, not a problem. He hits the upright, hits the left upright. Oh, so close. Unsuccessful. Unsuccessful, Hines with the conversion. 14 points to 4 at halftime. The stage is set. Welcome back to Sunday Night Footy, all thanks to 420 Pies, Australia's original fan food. 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We've got a ball game on our hands. The Roosters dominated periods in that half, and the Sharks boys finding a way to get a very late try.
2: Yeah, the Sharks, they wrestled. They started the game so strong. Unfortunately for them, though, they just weren't able to convert as many points as the Roosters were, and it set up a great clash for the second half.
0: All right, let's unpack the first half. We're going to start with you, Noddy. Can you guide us around the park here? The former halfback, of course. And we're going to start with your unmissable highlight. Thanks to DrinkWise, you won't miss a moment if you drink wise from the first half, Noddy.
1: Yeah, well, I thought the try for Billy Smith was an outstanding try. It went shifted the ball to the right. So a whole team motion it was that was provided that unmissable highlight thanks to DrinkWise. Then back through the middle. Then Connor Watson finds a space. Sammy Walker's looked like going to school. Katoa was maybe potentially in front of him, and he links up with Billy Smith. So I thought it was a really creative team try. So that's an unmissable highlight thanks to DrinkWise.
0: All right, Timmy Manor, the big moment of the first half thanks to Bendix, the best known breaks.
2: Yeah, for me, it was the last try. The Sharks, like I mentioned, they've been in the armrest for the whole game, but they were down 14-0 right on the death at halftime. They come up with their first points of the game and set up a great clash in the second half.
0: Noddy, who was running hot for you thanks to Ream, manufacturing in Australia for over 80 years, Noddy?
1: 80 years.
0: 80 years.
1: Over 80 years. Wow, how good's that? I'm going to say Lindsay Collins, backing up from State of Origin. He's had 9 runs for 115 run metres, 11 tackles, no misses and 1 try. So it's a really good performance from Lindsay Collins, who in that has knocked out 23 minutes. So well done there for running hot for Ream.
0: What's been the I'm loving it moment so far for Maccas? Timmy Manor, never miss a moment of footy with McDelivery.
2: Yeah, it was Lindsay Collins. Lindsay Collins coming to try. On the back of Origin.

0: and his great little streak away there. He'd done it again in his very next NRL game. But it was a great lead-up to it as well. So a great play the ball by White. Then Tedesco linking up with Collins and Cherry Evans getting involved. And Collins streaking away was beautiful.
1: Let's update our key matchups now for Plumbing Perfected Shark Bite Max. And Noddy, you went with the halfbacks, and Timmy, you went with the front rowers. We'll start with you, Brett.
2: Yeah, I had the six and seven from both sides for try assist and kick meters. And at the moment, Trindle's come up with the last try assist for the Cronulla Sharks, no try assist for Nico Hines. And for the Roosters, DCE, one try assist, Sam Walker, one try assist, and one line break. So obviously, that's little shark bite matchup has been won by the Roosters 6-7.
0: Yeah, the Roosters are winning the front row battle as well. Talked about Collins and Fenua Blake going head-to-head. Fenua Blake ended the half with 47 metres and 19 tackles, but it was Collins with a try.

0: All thanks to Beaumonts. Now, Noddy, come on, mate. Don't jump the gun. We're going to take two. Was that Timmy?
1: That was me.
0: Sorry, Noddy. Timmy, come on, mate. Come on. All right, we're going to take two on that one. Try the year nominee. All thanks to Beaumonts.
1: There it is. It's Collins. You've got to probably get the same answer for me at the end of the game. It's going to be hard to top that one. That, for me, will be going down my top 10 for the end of the year. So they'll be up there at the end of the year.
0: What about you, Noddy? You called it during the play, didn't you, as a try of the year nominee?
2: It was a good try. It was Lindsay Collins running like what a back rower's line will be. He was a bit wider off the ruck, got the ball off Tedesco, went back to DC, went back to Tedesco, and Collins then ran 30 metres to score. So it was a really good try, a great try, and good speed by Lindsay Collins. So that definitely is my try of the year nominee, thanks to Beaumont Tiles.
0: It's end of financial year.
2: Oh, there's another Beaumont try. Tiles. Streak away here as well.
0: Oh, here we go.
2: Here we got. Is this...
0: Call this one for us.
2: Oh, from 20 metres out. We've gone 50 or 60 metres. He's got number 10 on his back as well. So this could be... These colours look like Clavelli, maybe. Local genius here from the Roosters.
0: Oh, the big fella. It's the junior team's playing. The crowd's erupted. And the number 10's gone about, 50 metres to score in the corner. And he still hasn't got up.
2: He watched Lindsay Collins for the first try. And he's like, I'm going to repeat Lindsay Collins. Other side of the field. But ran 50 metres and scored. How good.
1: Beautiful. What a sight. It's as if you don't like that. I know you guys aren't all front rowers, but as if you don't like that, seeing the big fella streaking away, come on.
0: How many did you score, Timmy?
1: Very little.
0: Do you know the number?
1: In my career, six.
0: Six.
1: Six tries.
0: There you go. Timmy Manor, great to have him with us. Brett Noddy Kamali. Now, the 2026 NRLW Telstra Premiership Grand Final returns to Accor Stadium on Sunday, the 4th of October. Official travel packages are now on sale, and this is your only chance to secure match tickets, hand-picked local accommodation and unique experiences right now. 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Boys, tell you what, this is going to be a cracking second half.
1: I can't wait. That it lived up to everything we expected. These two teams are in great form. They're both going to be pushing for that top four spot by the end of the year. So it's just really set up exactly what we want to see come finals footy.
2: Yes, just under 60% of the football in favour of the Roosters, 42% for the Cronulla Sharks. So if the Sharks can get back to 50-50, they'll be able to score more points. It's crucial that the Sharks are the first to score in the second half. I think if the Roosters score first, it'll make the gap a little bit too hard for the Sharks. But this is a quality semi-final type of match and two good sides going at each other.
0: Absolutely it is. A final game of round 16 that perhaps we've saved the best for last. Two teams only separated on for and against. And interestingly, the Sharks have the bye next week. They have the bye next week. And they've still elected to play guys like Hines and Brayley tonight. Could have given them a two-week break, but that's how seriously they're taking this game. They see it as a four-point game.
2: They see it as a four-point game, and the Reptile doesn't see it as a four-point game. We've got a text message coming in, and it says, "G'day, Shaggers. This game is the battle of the pretenders." Sorry, the Reptile, he's not thinking that they're a semi-final, grand final opportunity this year.
0: Great to have you back, Reptile. Keep the text coming in, of course, listening in wherever you are, 0457-736-736. Timmy Manor, what are you most looking forward to in this second half?
1: I'm looking forward again to the middle of the field, the battle there. And I keep talking about Fremantle Black and Collins, but they're the two that are going to really lead the way for either team to get on the front foot.
0: Here come the Roosters, led out onto Allianz Stadium by James Teddy Tedesco. Sharks are already out there. And Allianz is buzzing here on a cool winter's evening. I think it's fair to say, boys, we're really at that point this season where it's coming down the nitty-gritty in terms of the regular season. And we're approaching that business end.
2: Certainly are, yeah. And sides are going to make sure every win is important. Where you finish on the ladder, do you make the top eight? Do you make the top four? Captain James Tedesco's leading away for the Roosters. One try, assist, 18 runs, 133 run metres. Captain's knock so far from Tedesco.
0: Players sit in the middle of the park. Ashley Klein blows time on for the second half, and we're ready to go again. Off the boot of Tedesco as Trindle to Hazelton off the back fence. Thomas Hazelton, and a bone-crunching tackle there by the Roosters' defence, led by Len Yu. And also, again, having a great game is Siwa Wong for the Roosters. So Sharks will start with it. 14 points to 4 on the Keno Go scoreboard play with $2 today. And the opening set of six in the second half.

0: That's Talakai there on the 30.
1: Ooh. Penalty conceded early here.
0: Awkward tackle there on Billy Burns, and it's Spencer Lenu giving away the penalty.
2: Yeah, he played like his last 5 minutes of footy back, Spencer. He came up with the error that led to the Sharks' try, and this time he comes up with a penalty early in the second half. First set, not much in it, but it is a penalty, and the Sharks, that'll be gives it the first opportunity to attack the line in the second half.
0: Trindle finds touch five into Roosters territory. Quick tap there too by KL Iro. The centre three-quarter for Cronulla Sutherland. 37 metres out, Blake Brayley in jumper number 21. Still out there, Hazelton now. Working hard up the middle of the park. They come back towards Billy Burns. He almost broke the...

0: Dane Talakai. Inside the 10 here, the Sharks. Roosters haven't touched it in the second half. They scored right before half-time. Can they score at the start of the second half? Nikara. Five away here, the Sharks. Knocking on the door. Last play, Hines. Deft little kick. Mulatalo. And
1: he was pushed in, Mulatalo. This will be an end. Oh, this is going offside. To be an offside penalty.
2: Offside, yeah.
0: Penalty to the Sharks.
1: I thought he was pushed also in his run to the ball. He's come from the wing position into the scrum line, which is 20 metres off the sideline, to contest the kick. So well done by Hines and Mulatalo to plan that move.
2: Yeah, it's great work by the Sharks. They put some good pressure on there. Mulatalo putting himself in a position to force a scrap. And the Sharks at the back of that get a penalty.
1: Mulatalo, who we thought was getting a HIA, but it's 15 minutes of running time. So that would have been passed during the halftime break. So returns to the field.
0: So he's out there. And Hazelton played at play number one. Fresh set of 6-5 out. Now they go to the outer side. And it's going to be there, played there by the Sharks. Nico Hines it was, 10 out. Now Talakai with a dummy. Had Hazelton with him. And still going, Talakai almost crawled and barreled his way to the try line. Plays it half a metre away. Trindle, out the back they go. Hines, trouble for the Roosters. Katoa, Katoa for the corner. Sione Katoa. He goes bang, and the Sharks have scored to start the second half. Game on.
2: Well, it's bang, bang. They finish the first half with a try. They start the second half with another try. The Sharks have made this encounter an absolute great classic match. It's off the back of a penalty for the offside because Mulatalo forced the scrap. And Katoa on the end of a shift, Nico Hines, great vision. Knew he had to get the ball out to him. And Katoa finishes it lovely. The Sharks, they're in again. 14.8, kick to come.
1: Both tries have been scored by the Sharks wingers with the over-the-top pass, the looping pass to the wingers. So it's obviously something that the coaching staff have identified, gone long, and been able to get two tries on in the corner. Definitely gets it down. So great start by the Sharks. Had to score first and have scored first. 14-8, six behind with a kick still to come from Nico from the right sideline, far sideline from where we are. That's a super pass as well from Nico Hines.
0: Well, you asked for it, Noddy, and the Sharks, they answered the call. They were the first to score next, and this kick coming up now to make it a four-point cushion. Currently 14-8. Nico Hines a metre in from touch on the outer side, 25 metres out. So Hines moves in, and he likes the look of it. He wants it to come back and just doesn't come back quite enough. So unsuccessful. Tough kick. Roosters 14. Sharks 8 on the Keno Go scoreboard. Keno Go's $40 million jackpot. Download the app.
2: Yeah, both kickers have missed their first two attempts, I believe. But now it's a six-point game. It's a one-try conversion separating the two teams. We have a game on our hands, gentlemen.
0: Keep those texts coming in, 0457-736-736. Got a couple more here, Noddy.
1: Yeah, really enjoying the call, lads. The trio, Jury, Forbes, Timmy Mount, and Noddy, awesome. Keon Coleman, Buffalo Country, North Queensland.
0: Yeehaw!
1: Sharks, 14-8. Now it's game on.
2: Shift off the kickoff.
0: Wow. Yeah, off the kickoff there. It went via Trindle and Brayley. And Talakai with the opening hit up. So they're starting to throw the ball around the Sharks. They're brimming with confidence. Hazelton, he's had a big impact, hasn't he, Timmy, since coming on?
2: He's been great. He's had a good impact so far. The middle of the field for the Sharks have really stepped up to start the game, to start the second half, sorry.
1: The Talakai is the modern version of you, Timmy. Fast, powerful, quick play the balls.
2: I just had none of those fast pitch fibers.
0: So it's been all the Sharks to start the second half. Roosters yet to touch the football. Here's Kennedy up to halfway. We're 5 minutes in the second half. 35 to play. Off the side of the boot by Trindle. But the chase is on. Ramian leads the charge with Nikara. And in the end, it was Tommy Talau who was swamped. Tackled for the Roosters. They've finally got possession. 24 out from their own line.
2: It's great work there by Kennedy to come with that nice play ball. Good 15-metre run. Played the ball really quick. It just wasn't the right kick. I know he shanked it, but off the back of a great set of six by the Sharks, that kick just let them down a little bit.
1: I think that's one of the chances they could tip it on and start running the ball, Timmy. There's only one person moves up. The rest of the Roosters line don't. So you're forced to kick it higher. Maybe run the ball there.
0: Siwa Wong on the right edge for now. Up to the 40 is Lenu.
2: Good run.
0: Spencer Lenu. Like he was shot out of a cannon on that run.

Terry Evans will kick, who's been a little bit quiet at times in this game on halfway. Straight down the throat, though, of Kennedy, drifting across field, looking for the gap. And he'll play at 21 out. Good kick return there from Will Kennedy. As we see now, Katoa with a strong run up towards the 30. Mulatalo, a little juggle, regathered. Both wingers for the Sharks scoring points. KL Iro wants a run here. They're 34 out. He'll get it here, Iro, from Brayley. Of course, Blake Brayley had that record of consecutive games for the Sharks and had to miss with that broken arm. He's back tonight. And now Talakai, centre of the field, on the last. Right on halfway for the Sharks. 14-8. The Roosters lead the Sharks. 6.5 minutes into the second. 14-8 on the Keno Go scoreboard as the kick goes down to Nwanga.

0: Beautiful night here in Sydney's East at Allianz. Nat Butcher from Connor Watson is playing hooker at the moment for the Roosters. 27 away. Quickish play the ball. Tedesco wanted it at first receiver. Got it. Up towards the 40 on the outer side now. 12 in from touch. And now Watson linking up there with Lanyu, who's a man on a mission tonight. Spencer Lanyu on the halfway here. Tackled there by Burns and Hazelton as referee signals last. Sam Walker took some extra metres, then went high. Here's a good chase here from the Roosters. To Lau in pursuit. Will Kennedy just in the nick of time.
1: Yeah, great set of six there with the Roosters. That's a much better set. They came out of this second half a bit shell-shocked. That was probably the set to get them back into this groove.
2: Good response by Spencer Lanyu at the moment. He did, Timmy, come up with some errors and penalty, but he's been big in carrying the ball the last 5 minutes.
0: 14 points to 8. 7 3/4 minutes into this second half. 14-8 thanks to Keno. Go Roosters lead. And now Ramian with a late pass. And then, was that forward from Nicara? Back to Ramian. Players allowed to continue. It looked forward.
2: That's a knock on.
0: Now there's a knock on. I think Ashley Klein is happy to call that one. Roosters have it. 7 metres into Sharks territory.
2: That's a knock on. This would be a penalty against Nico Hines for ruck infringement. Jesse Ramian. Nicara got away with an offload that we thought was 50-50. And then Ramian thought, you know what, I'll advance it and come up with a mistake. Now, Nico Hines ruled not to be square. Can't go into the ruck area, so he's pushed Sam Walker into the ruck area. Penalty, so Roosters now, Timmy, attacking opportunity.
1: Yeah, good opportunity for the Roosters now. Like I said, they started a bit shell-shocked with the Sharks having such a good start to the second half, but this is their first real attacking opportunity in the second half.
0: Spencer Lanyu, it is play number one. Nicara and Burns over the top. He's been lively, Billy Burns. Little knock on there from Radley on the 20, but a penalty is called.
1: Take it two, you reckon?
2: You lead by six at the moment. Timmy, Sammy Walker grabs the ball. What Kennedy did, the penalty was such an easy one from Klein to give, is he reached over and grabbed the ball. Can't go over and regroup the ball. Penalty for Radley. What are we, 20 metres out right in front? This is going to undo the great first try that got him within six. Now yeah. They kick back out to 8-point lead again if Walker is successful.
1: And it's also just stemming their momentum. They're building some really nice momentum and had the Roosters on the back foot. Now the Roosters get to settle back into the second half. Kind of like the first half. The first 10 minutes was all the Sharks. And at back end of the half, the Roosters really shone. But the Sharks got to make sure that they don't allow that momentum to stop. They've got to keep building it and keep growing it.
0: 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Spoiler alert, if you've recorded the games from earlier today, the Warriors 38-20 over the Cowboys. Storm 42-20 over the Raiders. The earlier matches today.
2: Yeah, Melbourne Storm Old Boys Day today as well. So it's been a big weekend down there for all old players for the Melbourne Storm. Big celebration today and a victory for the Storm.
0: Did you get an invite, Noddy?
2: I did get an invite, yeah. It's very hard to attend in football season, middle of the year, and I couldn't miss this game tonight with us.
0: Well, as long as you've got the invite, Sam Walker, they elect to take the two of the Roosters, and Walker, he hits it straight over the black dot, so an important 8-point lead now for the Roosters. Roosters 16, Sharks 8 on the Keno Go scoreboard. 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
2: Big 30 minutes now, Timmy, big 30 minutes, Roosters by 8. Sharks have got to respond again. They got asked to probably respond at halftime, and Fitzgibbon got a response. Now they've been asked to respond again.
1: Well, it's a great opportunity for both teams to practice finals like footy. This is exactly the kind of encounter that both coaches will be excited about, to see how their team goes with a tougher opposition like this.
0: So Sharks to kick off, 16-8. And Cherry Evans to field this one. Lanyu just overrunning it, had to backtrack, and now he gets ready to go again, Spencer Lanyu. Of course, won 3 premierships with Penrith at the age of 23. Quite remarkable. Now Nwanga Nitawaze for the Roosters. He's met by Hazard. Another offload by Nwanga Nitawaze, and a little goose step there by Selesi Fekete, the 20-year-old. Up to 30. He loves an offload, doesn't he, Nwanga Nitawaze? Here's Tedesco.
2: He doesn't care what part of the field it is. He doesn't care if it's 3 metres off his try line in deep yardage or the opposition try line. He just ball free on passing.
0: Nat Butcher. Wrapped up there by Hazelton. Ramian. Hines was also there. Now Walker. Ooh. Oh!

0: Radley, strong hit there by Talakai, but Radley bounced straight off him. And a good play the ball. Last play over the 40. Sam Walker kicks 35 out, goes to the air. Wong leaps, catches, but then wrapped up by Mulatalo, going nowhere. Changeover, 15 out from their own line, 20 in from touch. Broadcast side, Sharks footy.
1: Great footy, both sides of the field. Wong, awesome take under pressure, but Mulatalo did a great job just even though he missed the catch, to wrap him up and shut it down ASAP.
2: Sharks now coming out of there in the field. Oh, I got some data a number of years ago on Wong and White. They were the best locks in the Harold Matthews and SG Ball 4 to 5 years ago. And now they're turned into the best front rower and back rower potentially.
1: How good.
2: Here at the Roosters.
1: Both so at the same club?
2: Both were at the same club, but the Roosters had brought them both in. And they've come through those junior systems. But

0: So Hazelton for the Sharks. Last play coming up. Braden Trindle sends it to the clouds. Militalo and Nwanga Nituwase. Was he tackled in the air by Militalo? No, says the officials. 14 out as Tommy Talau with an infield run. Just over the 20. Did you have anything to do with Tommy Talau at the Tigers?
1: I did coach Tommy Talau, yeah. He had some time with him. He unfortunately was recovering from a knee reconstruction, so that's why I'd love to see him get a clear run of injury and show his potential. Coming off the Thrive sideline also, Robson back on the field, so Connor Watson off. So Trent Robinson's gone to his starting dummy half to finish the match.
0: So it was Lenu with the carry. Now they get to the kick once again, the Roosters. Kennedy, safe take on his own 10. Comes back towards the short side there. He threatened to pass for a moment to Militalo, but took the tackle. 23 out, 10 in from touch. As Militalo, very next play, runs into that man who's just come on the field, Reece Robson. They've left Connor Watson out there, though, as well, the Roosters, importantly. So perhaps Watson playing as a middle forward, Timmy Manor.
2: It looks like that way, doesn't it? He's dangerous in the middle, especially with tired middles. He can really expose them.
0: Hazelton putting his hand up for halfback as he flicks it on there to Nico Hines. 3 metres short of halfway. Brayley, Burns, Trindle. They're lining up here. Kennedy, silky smooth. Iro bounces away from two. Outside flick to Militalo. They're over the 40 and Militalo lost his footy. Gee, Iro did well, as did Kennedy. Last play. That was very enterprising there from the Sharks. Torpedo bomb from Trindle. And Ramien will contest this. He flew early against Tedesco. Bouncing ball towards the middle. And I think it's Nat Butcher. Fortuitously for the Roosters, who just pounces on it. 10 out from their own line, centre of the field. Anyone could have jumped on that one.
2: Nico Hines almost got his toe to the ball. That would have been dangerous if he did. Just a bouncing ball is always so risky. The Roosters, they dodge a bullet there.
0: So Siwa Wong and Robson ran into a shark and Brayley wanted a penalty. They'll get the set restart here, the Sydney Roosters. Now Tedesco to Nat Butcher.
1: No markers here on this occasion. Let's see if Robson runs.
0: And he does run, as called by Noddy, up to halfway. They had the set restart, so still tackles up their sleeve. The Roosters 3, in fact. They lead 16 points to 8 into Sharks territory. 16-8 on the Keno Go scoreboard. 24 and a half minutes to play. They're approaching the 30 here. Two tackles remaining. Radley got caught with it. Trindle wrapped him up. He got help from some teammates. Last play, 27 out. They go to Walker, who kicks back in on the angle. The chase is on. Billy Smith looming, as is Tedesco. Katoa, he came down without it, but he knocked it back enough for Talakai to jump on it in the Sharks in goal area. We might see a line drop out here.
2: Yeah, the Roosters would like to dodge a bullet on this end of the field. The very next set of six, the Sharks defuse their risk. It was great work by Katoa, and Talakai just plays it safe. They're not out of the woods yet, though, the Sharks. They're going to do a repeat set.
1: Sammy Walker running hot for Ream. Installer Ream, Australia's favourite. His vision, he's getting over the advantage line on quick play the balls, short runners, and then he was running right and he kicked back to the left post for Tedesco. He knew where he was. I think they called Tedesco for a knock on here.
0: Well, we mentioned Katoa didn't quite take the footy, but it was an outstanding job by Katoa to contest that one. He almost took the contested grab, still knocked it back. Now, blood is streaming from the nose there of Tedesco. Surely he's got to come off, boy.

0: they'd be put back in.
1: Oh, boy. He might have to come off Tedesco, though. He's still bleeding, and the trainer is still with him. So does Ashley Klein stop the game and send him off to get cleaned up?
2: Well, around the grounds, thanks to Chemist Warehouse. 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See, looks like he's going to stay on the field. He's in fullback position with the trainer. Meanwhile, the Sharks on their own 30. They still look good with the footy, Noddy, don't you think, the Sharks?
1: Yeah, that's right. They're certainly asking some questions. They've just got to get that next try as well to get them back within two or four with a converted try or not.
2: Nikara. Of course, they've got their origin stars of their own, the Sharks. Nikara just short of halfway. Fenua Blake's out there as well as Hines gets to the kick. It's a deep one. And Tommy Talau, 15 out from his own line. On that outer side, about 13 in from touch. And wrapped up there by Hazelton's in the tackle with Brayley and Co. Just shy of the 30 for the Roosters. 16 points to 8, 23 minutes to play on the Keno Go scoreboard. The Roosters lead the Sharks.
1: Oh, big shot. Oh, shooting out of the line there with the Sharks trying to put a big shot on. They're going to come up with a penalty against them now for Cahoon, I think it is, or Billy Burns for a high tackle on Billy Smith. That's disappointing. Teague Wilton shot out of the line to try and change the momentum, and they've conceded the penalty now.
2: Pohepa Puru on for the Sharks as well, thanks to Thrive Sideline. So penalty Roosters, 35 out from their own line as Cherry Evans marks the spot for his kick for touch here.
1: I like Billy Burns, Timmy. Back row for the Sharks. Does hard worker, runs good lines, and athletic as a
0: versatile as well,
1: yeah.
2: Expert comments tonight, thanks to Power Bay, Timmy Manor, and Brett from sideline. And geez, almost taken out of touch. There was the front row forward, Nolfahu White. And now it's Siwa Wong back in field. I was about to say, expert comments for Power Bay Premium Energy Solutions for sustainable Australian homes. Cherry Evans inside to Connor Watson. Bounces away there from Brayley, keeps it alive. Walker out to Billy Smith on that left side. Talau was on his outside. Smith couldn't get the pass away.
0: Oh, that's
2: well tackled by Ramien, who went on with the tackle. Much to the crowd's displeasure. Sam Walker back towards the middle. They go Radley. And now the Roosters with White. 18 metres out. Robson looking for runners. He was looking for Watson. He didn't quite get it in sync with Connor Watson. Wanted him to run the gap. Watson wasn't quite there. The pass wasn't great, and the Sharks have it.
1: The pass went 4 metres forward. He went out and tried to do a change of angle and didn't pass to him, and then went linking for the players. He's thrown it forward by at least 4 metres. Sharks get it. Oh, six to go there. There we go. So Wong's been hand on the ruck in to play the ball. Six to go.
2: Six to go for the Sharks. They're on their own 30. 16 points to 8. The Roosters lead the Sharks here at Allianz. 16 points to 8 on the Keno Go scoreboard. Play with $2 today. That was Billy Burns. And now Tech Wilton on this left side. Got it from Trindle. Almost on halfway. As Blake Brayley now sends Burns over into Roosters territory.
1: I like how the how Sharks and Roosters, both sides, use their forwards to connect passes, to change of angles, connect to halfbacks, ask questions.
0: They're just all copying the Panthers' blueprint.
2: Fenua Blake back on for the Sharks as well. So here they come on the last. Hines just dinks it up into the air. Gave Nikara every chance. Tommy Talau, he was exceptional there. Took the catch that was required. Roosters with it 13 out, 12 in from touch, out of side. Penalty Roosters. That's penalty costly to the Roosters.
0: That's got, and there's been moments in this game where the discipline of the Sharks has let themselves down. But that one, when they're just starting to get some ascendancy, was really going to hurt.
1: Penalties conceded so far, thanks to Stats for Australian Made right now. 7 penalties conceded by the Sharks, 2 only by the Roosters. That is hurting them big time.
2: So Roosters finding touch. Keep the text coming in, 0457-736-736. Paramat on fire with the text tonight. 40 out here, the Roosters. They lead 16 points to 8 on the Deutz Fahr Tractors scoreboard. The grass is greener with Deutz Fahr Tractors. 16-8, next try either way is massive in this encounter. Now Fahu White, the 24-year-old for the Roosters. Slow play the ball. He had Tech Wilton all over.

0: over him. Now Connor watches as Wilson follows it up. And Braden Trindle over the top of him. 18 away, the Roosters. Robson. Sam Walker dancing his way forward. A little ad-lib kick forward. And Robson, well, Robson he pulled out offside. Of it. Was he called offside because he was going to catch it and score? Meanwhile, the Sharks can't get out of their own in-goal area. And the Roosters are forced to drop out. So perhaps Robson's work was a very smart play in the end by Reece Robson.
1: He did want to stay out, but do you think he had any impact on the game? Walker's asking for a challenge because he believes he's been taken out.
2: So there was something about the challenge here about Reece Robson. Was Reece Robson taken out and denied an opportunity?

0: why doesn't he play at the ball then?
1: So Will Kennedy was committed to the tackle, just playing on.
0: So Will Kennedy was the one that was...
1: The ball's not deliberately grounded at that point, so but it is now. The challenge is unsuccessful.
0: What is Sam Walker challenging there? They've got a line drop anyway.
2: I think he was talking about the contact on him after he kicked the ball. Or no, maybe he was telling... I think they were saying Robson wasn't offside, which he wasn't, which means he shouldn't have got called off. If he didn't get called off, he scores that try.
0: Going short here, Trindle. They need the ball, Sharks. They cannot let the Roosters go back-to-back.
3: And here's Militalo flying knock-on from the Roosters. Swung it into Wazza. Was he impeded with, though?
0: Can't
3: Roosters
0: challenge
3: are
0: it.
3: Not happy.
0: Can't challenge it now. Sammy Walker just blew your challenge.
3: That's exactly right. The call is that it's a knock-on against Nwanga Nitawase. Militalo contesting. Harvey Norman replay coming up.
0: Two players going at each other. Oh, here we go. So I think this as well. So the Roosters have got a challenge. So
3: wait a second. I thought they just lost their challenge.
4: No, he was going to...
0: So there's a challenge.
1: Sharks are onside from the dropout.
0: I think Molotalo makes contact with the player before the air. There makes contact on the up, so he didn't.
1: We're just looking at the actions of Ronaldo. Just going to see if he mistimes the jump and if he's genuinely competing.
0: I think Marky Mark's above him. I think he makes contact with the player, not competing for the ball. Well, there makes contact there.
1: Ronaldo does not go up with both hands and generally compete. He makes contact with Mark prior to the ball coming down. This is interference. The challenge is successful.
3: So challenge is successful, and it's going to come back for a Roosters penalty here, boys. But the question is, did the Roosters actually have a challenge available?
0: Well, I'm not too sure. It's hard with the audio here to hear what Sam Walker must have challenged it.
3: And boys, I'm just going to jump in because I've said this before. I'd like to see something on the scoreboard, not only at the stadiums, but for all the broadcasts, where we can see if teams have their challenge remaining. Just a little dot that can be coloured in, coloured out when the challenge is. I cannot believe we do not have visibility over captain's challenges in this day and age. It's unbelievable. We'll say with the play here, Robson across to Connor Watson. They're 10 metres out, and the Roosters are attacking. So Militalo impeded Nwanga Nitawase, and here they are. Short side, Cherry Evans, tap on from Tedesco. Nwanga Nitawase, have a look at this. Half the Sharks converge on him, try and take him out into touch, and he stays in play, the Roosters winger. 1 metre in from touch, 2 metres out from the try line. Sloppy play from dummy half to Cherry Evans, on to Nalfahu White, the Roosters. They can sniff another try here. 16-8 they lead thanks to Deutz Fahr Tractors. 16-8, they're inside the 10. Radley at the line, out of side. Walker, Tedesco, cut out pass. Talau, he just had to pin the ears back. He lost his footing. He got cut down in the end by about 4 or 5 Sharks. He was in for all money, Talau. Comes back towards the middle. Walker, they're in each other's way, but Cherry Evans gets it, puts his hand up, cross-field kick, take from Nwanga Nitawase. Try from Mark Nwanga Nitawase. Oh, brilliance at its very best, specialising in the impossible.
2: They had the line wide open, left-hand side of the field. Tommy Talau loses his footing, couldn't get there, but they were okay. The next play of the ball, they see the opportunity on the right-hand side, and these two wingers have been battling all night. Marky Mark versus Ronaldo, and Marky Mark comes up trumps with that one. Wasn't much Ronaldo could have done. Look how high he gets Marky Mark. Takes the mark and plants the ball. The Roosters, they're in again.
0: Sorry, Timmy. I might have to throw away your try of the year nominee. Thanks to Beaumonts. What about some of the tries the Roosters have scored? Sam Walker was going to grab the ball. The players got in front of him, so he then elected to pass to DCE. And DCE said, you know who the best catcher in the competition is? Our right winger. I'll kick it to him. Out jumps Molotala that he's had a great contest with. I'll give you a wrap. There's a gentleman that does a bit of work on SEN, and he's the Roosters' kick catch person. Nick Davies would be wrapped with that, the former Sydney Swans premiership winner. That's a mark in the southern end. Yeah. And actually a try for the Roosters. Nick Davis. I did some work with him at the Sharks as well, so he's torn.

0: here as well. He's was my kicking coach when I played for the Sharks, and now he's working for the Roosters.
1: Yeah, what a try. Gee, I think you're hard-pressed, though, to take the try of the year nominee off Lindsay Collins. I'm still with Collins' try, but it was a great try. And Cherry Evans just composed himself, cross-field kick, and went one-on-one to Marky Mark. They score the Roosters. Here's Sam Walker, five in from touch. Starts straight, but drifts across the face. Unsuccessful again from Sam Walker, which keeps the Sharks in the game. It's a 12-point margin. Roosters 20, leading the Sharks 8. Thanks to Deutzfahrt Tractors, just over 15 minutes to play. Jump the fence to a Deutzfahrt Tractor where the grass is always greener with German-engineered precision.
2: What a great try. And the Roosters, some of their big guns really standing up there. Cherry and Teddy were very involved. We just watched

0: And now we enter the last 15 minutes of this game. So much on the line, 12 points a gap.
1: So this time it's now Fahu White off the kickoff. So the Roosters, 20 points to 8. Their first points of the second half. And the lead now 12 points. The biggest margin of the game so far. In fact, the biggest margin was 14 points, but they're now out to a 12-point lead once again, the Roosters. Here's Lindsay Collins, who's back on the field. And he was met there by McInnes and also Nicara, 26 metres out. Quick play the ball. Nat Butcher. So 12-point margin, the Roosters, 20 points to 8, 14 and a half to play. Tedesco, he had Radley running the line, couldn't get the late pass away. And last tackle coming up here for Cherry Evans. Inside the 40, gets to the kick, kicks splits. Good. Both Kennedy and Katoa, interesting bounce as well. Good bounce to the Roosters. Katoa with some work to do. Wrapped up 21 out from the Sharks try line.
2: Good kick from DCE, good smart experience there. Kicking down the middle of the field, finding grass, making a bounce, allowing his team time to get more metres down.
1: So the Sharks now, KL Iro.
2: Hey, what about the two wingers, right? They're going at each other. Molotalo's been gone with a penalty for shoulder elbow to the face. Oh, as we see an error from the Sharks now.
1: Oh, just jump in there, Noddy. It was Ramian, five short of halfway. Look for the miracle flick pass out the back for Katoa. Not sure if Katoa's expecting. Ball goes over the sideline.
2: This is touched by the Roosters. This is a set of six in favour of the Sharks now because of the knockdown by the Roosters. I thought it was a bad pass. Timmy?
0: Mate, I think, yeah, you talk about the battle these wingers are having. Marky Mark's stats have been outstanding so far. So what's he covered? 186 metres of 23 runs. Plenty of activity. And if you look at his opposition, Ronaldo, he's floating around the 93 metres and five tackle break.
1: Line break. Drop off from Knights over the 30. Here is Tech Wilton, fullback to beat.
0: Oh.
1: Late pass back to Kennedy. Tedesco made the tackle. And now the ball comes loose. Penalty Sharks inside the 10. And we see a sin bin. It's a legal strip. And while you were talking, Timmy Manor, the Sharks, they put on a move. And the line break was on Wilton v. Tedesco as we have a look at the Harvey Norman replay.
0: Great work there by the Sharks, isn't it? They're never giving up. There's 12 minute points to gap. They're giving it everything.
1: So they've taken the quick tap here, the Sharks. Fresh set of six. McInnes, six out, center of the park. Here they come, Cronulla Sutherland. It's with Hohepapuru. And now back towards the middle. Play number three, Trindle. Fanua Blake with some footwork. Looking for the offload. Lindsay Collins is having none of that. Matt Butcher also defensively in the tackle. 10 out. Brayley, short side. Hines, Nicara. He's wrapped up only metres away, Billy Smith, and also Tedesco. The Sharks, they are coming. And all the way back to the 20, through the hands for Fanua Blake, Trindle. Now early to Iro, steps inside Toya, but going nowhere. And now the last good defensive set from Sydney Roosters, Cherry Evans, also on the tackle. 10 in from touch, 10 out, last play. Not the biggest kick from Trindle. Oh, it was a set play. Fanua Blake get his hands to it. Still the last. In fact, Klein saying a knock on in there. It wasn't a very high kick at all from Trindle. Perhaps it need to be just a little higher, and there's a little Sharks knock on in there somewhere. Roosters possession.
2: Yeah, Fanua Blake's knocked it on into a Roosters player when he regathered the ball, tried to get an offload, so that gives a play the ball on the 10-metre line. Good set of six required by the Sharks to stay down this end of the field with only 11 minutes to go on that Elders clock, Elders for finance.
0: They need to rush off their line, and he gets good line speed and force the Roosters to stay down this end of the field.
1: So the Roosters now up to the 30 kit. The text coming in 0457 736 736. Tedesco now up to the 40. The score is 20 points to 8. Only 11 minutes to play. 20 to 8 on the Deutz-Fahr scoreboard. The grass is greener with Deutz-Fahr tractors. So now Fahu White on halfway. Cherry Evans a kick. Working with the blind side there. Not a lot of space. He kicks infield to Kennedy. And Kennedy bounces away from Radley. Sharks play number one, 11 out from their own line.
2: Yeah, a couple of texts have come in just to give clarity. The first challenge was from the Sharks, and then the Roosters got the second challenge on the line drop. So obviously, and there's a little bit of cheek here. So did the Roosters get an extra captain's challenge? No, according to our listeners.

0: So the Sam Walker one, you're saying, wasn't a challenge in the end, Noddy?
1: The Sharks was a challenge. That's what they're saying. The Sharks challenged that one.
0: So the Sharks challenged that one. Okay.
2: Maybe they must have been charging that Robson was offside.
1: And he was in within the 10 metres.
2: Yeah, that makes sense.
0: There you go. So meanwhile, just short of the 40. Hines.
2: Here we go.
0: Trindle over the top here in space. That's halfway for Latalo. And then he's dropped it cold. He looked up. He saw Nwanga Nitawase. And he's dropped it cold. Butterfingers there from Latalo.
2: Yeah, when you're having a duel with an opposition player, the last thing you want is something like that where you give him ammunition. Marky Mark letting him know about it after out-jumping him in the last try. Ronaldo comes up with an error, a costly one.

0: He's given a penalty away they scored off. He gave a penalty on the line drop that they scored on as well. So Marky Mark's winning the contest with Molotalo, and that's a bad drop.
1: And what a battle it is, boys. We spoke about the halves and the front rowers, but that's our battle right there, isn't it? Molotalo and the Wanga Nitawaze. And I'll tell you what, Molotalo, he'll be looking to get one back after that latest Marky Mark try.
0: Got to be the next to score to the Sharks. So maybe Molotalo wants to be that next person to score.
1: Rhys Robson with a run from him. He made about 12, 13 metres there. 25 out here, the Roosters. A try here would go a long way towards securing the competition points. 20 points to 8, they lead in the Deutsch Fast scoreboard. Less than 9 to play, and they're attacking here at home, the Roosters. 13 metres away, last play, middle of the park. It comes to Cherry Evans, who goes for the field goal, and Cherry Evans has nailed it.
2: It's a big play.
1: Cherry Evans with the one-pointer, and the margin's out to 13. Roosters 21, Sharks 8, thanks to Deutsch Fast Tractors.
2: And it's a smart play by Cherry Evans for Australian-made week. May 18 to 24 with the gap 12 points. It just closes the door on the Sharks. That 13 point buffer, it's the experience of the veteran Cherry Evans to understand the mentality that can create, how that just changes the psyche of the Sharks now. A great play by Cherry Evans.
1: Text come in from Pat from Peterborough, South Australia. G'day fellas, thanks for another great call. Sitting out the back having a few beers, sitting by the fire with my galah, Dave. Up the Dogs and the Wente Magpies. Thank you, Pat. The Sharks go short and tap back by Molotalo.
0: Trouble sideline.
1: Tap by Molotalo. The ball went about 15 metres. The Sharks have it. Now they've won themselves a penalty just over the 40 here.
0: Challenge coming from the Roosters.
3: So.
0: Tedesco's still bleeding, isn't he, Timmy?
2: That nose is no good.
0: So the challenge is here for there's two in the tackle, so they definitely rake it out. Two players in the tackle from the Roosters. It's definitely raked out by Siwa Wong.
4: Siwa's left hand's locked around the ball. There's more than one player in the tackle. It's stripped out. The challenge is unsuccessful.
1: It's an unsuccessful challenge by the Roosters on the strip penalty. Braden Trindle had possession at the time, just over the 40. They're only a couple of metres in from touch. The Sharks, they'll kick for touch through Brayley and find it on the 30. Full set of six coming up, trailing by 13.
2: I think they knew it was a strip. I think there was a chance for them to reset, get the defensive line ready to go. 7.5 minutes to go. That was more of a tactical play rather than an actual objection.
1: 7.5 to play. 21-8. The Roosters lead the Sharks on the Deutsche Fahrt Tractor scoreboard. They go wide here. The Sharks, Ramian tries to get around his opponent there in Billy Smith, and they made some metres in the process. Now Brayley with the dummy, centre of the field, up towards the 10, 11 out. Here come the Sharks once again. Colquhoun, the decoy, was expecting it. I think most of the Sharks were, as it bounces back, cleaned up there.

0: Smith will get tackled. 12 out. The Roosters have possession.
1: Yeah, look at the last throw of the dice. The Sharks trying to come up with something, but it goes to the Roosters, and the Roosters now in a strong position with six and a half minutes to go.
0: Very slow play the ball there by Nwanga Netawaze, clutching at his ankle as the Roosters just working it up towards the 30. So that was Nat Butcher. And this time, the back rower, Siwa Wong. On halfway now, Sydney. The Roosters. Now Fahu White, meter into Sharks territory. This time Cherry Evans, a deliberate kick on the outside of the boot, and one that Noddy Kamali would probably be proud of. He finds touch 19 out from the Sharks try line.
2: Yeah, just game sense now. Put the ball into touch. We saw DCE come up with that field goal. 365 matches he's played. He knows a little bit of how to control a game of football. And when you're up by 12, no one was thinking field goal, were we? No one was thinking. He just went, get me in the middle. I'll kick a field goal, lead by 13. And now manage the game with kicking the touch.
0: Well, we certainly weren't up here, Noddy, to answer your question. But Cherry Evans, as you say, smart play by Australian made. Roosters 21, Sharks 8. Oh. Almost an intercept by Walker as the Sharks go wide.
2: Six to go here.
0: On their own 40. And they'll get a fresh set here as Walker didn't quite take it cleanly. So 21-8 on the Deutsch Far Tractor scoreboard. Roosters lead the Sharks, and only 5 minutes remaining. They've got to come up with three tries here, the Sharks, as Katoa comes infield on halfway, as they're now just looking to keep most plays alive here, the Sharks, as they throw caution to the wind. Colquhoun over into the Roosters' side of the field here, the Sharks. Hines drifting across. Trindle, Kennedy, double pump, goes straight out to Militalo, cuts out Iro. Militalo up to the 30 for the Sharks. Now they're set all the way back the other way, and the shift is on again. Trindle for Nua Blake, Hines, Nickara got it early, over the 30, overlap outside to Ramian. Good defence though by Smith. Ramium couldn't get the pass away. They're up to the 20, though, the Sharks. Still tackles remaining. Hines, Fanua Blake as they go one side of the field to the other. And now Fanua Blake just goes straight and hard as they sit up here for the last play. You'd have to think the Sharks have to score here or get a repeat set. Worst case scenario, Hines, Trindle, goes early out to Militalo. It's a beauty. Militalo with the footwork, but he ran out of space and he's bundled over the try line. And the Roosters, led by Tedesco, get right in his grill.
1: Yeah, there's a lot in that. There's a lot in that. Is he saying he got it?
2: Molotalo looks like he's pretty confident to say he's got it down. He's done a little shimmy as well and got
0: him. Surely not. Surely not.
2: Tedesco comes across. If he gets contact this down, it's a miracle.
3: Tedesco's cleared through the body. Ronaldo goes into touch.
2: Not even close. And the tackle is fine by James Tedesco. So this will be a play the ball 10 metres out. Roosters can elect what part of the field they want to play.
1: Is there any history between the two players, or is this the first? Like, have they had many clashes where they can't come face-to-face, Marky Mark and Ronaldo?
2: I think Molotala has clashes with a lot of wingers, Tim.
1: Right.
2: So
1: yeah,
2: he mightn't have any past clash. He'll just make it a new clash.
1: That's fair.
2: He'll duel him today, and he'll shake his hand at full time.
0: They've got some quality wingers, though, the Sharks, don't they, and Katara and Mulatalo.
2: They do. Definitely do have those quality strike plays. They do lose one of them next year, as you said, to the Cowboys.
0: So the Roosters is happy to settle proceedings down somewhat with Radley. They're 43 out from their own line here, the Roosters. Third tackle. 21-8, the Roosters lead the Sharks. Thanks to Deutsch Fahr Tractors, the grass is greener with Deutsch Fahr. So kick from Walker, high and long on the last. No trouble for Kennedy, but the Sharks are fast running out of time, Timmy Manor.
1: Yeah, they're definitely running out of time now, the Sharks. It's the last under 3 minutes to go, 13 points a gap.
0: Oh, here's a chance, though. Some early ball was forward, was it? It's come back because Mulatalo had him standing at centre. Unmarked Kale Iro on the outside, but it's coming back. They're only on their 15, the Sharks. More pleasantries exchanged between Militalo and the Roosters outside backs. What's the call here, boys?
2: It's a forward pass. There was a forward pass to Militalo.

0: and he didn't want to give the ball away. He's picking front rowers now. You know, in the old days, Timmy, when you used when front rowers could punch people? You reckon a winger's picking front rowers in those days?
1: Wingers are bigger than front rowers these days, though.
0: Yeah, very true, very true.
2: Well, they didn't give the ball to Mulitalo in the first half, so he's just giving them back their own medicine.
0: Fair enough.
2: From the scrum, here's the Roosters. Billy Smith got it from Walker. Clock is their friend with 2 minutes to play. Roosters 21, Sharks 8.
1: A lot of good performances, guys. Who do you have so far in the running half a ring?
0: Sammy Walker's been very good, hasn't he? Backing up from Origin.
1: Yep.
2: Set restart here. They're on the 10. Quick hands. Toy Nwanga Netawaze takes on Iro. Takes on Trindle. Nwanga Netawaze. Oh, he's too good for them. He beat them all. Lands up and scores another for the Roosters.
0: Molotalo's picked the back rower now. Picking Butcher.
2: And
0: now
2: it's on. Smith. Uh-huh. It's on as players come running in. As tempers boil over. And guess who's in the thick of it? Ronaldo Mulitalo.
0: It's 13 Roosters against one bloke having a bit of lip to say against them all. They've just lost the game, Mulitalo. I think the Roosters get the last laugh.
1: Yeah, Nwanga Netawaze, he finishes this game with the last laugh. A dominant display. You talk about matchups on the back.

0: much work to do. Two defenders in front of him. He finds a way to the try line. Great work there by the Roosters and by Mark Nolonga-Niitawase.
1: You spoke about who is running hot for Ream. He's had two tries, 24 runs, over 200 metres now. This will be his 25th run for over 200 metres. State of Origin debut on Wednesday. Unbelievable. Now backs up for the Roosters and has potentially... That, well, that's not game-winning, but that's game-sealing moment.

0: came in for game two and, well, again...
1: Thankfully, our state got it right the second game and we're getting to play game three when it's a decider.
2: Who do you like more tonight out of White and Collins as the front rowers for the Roosters? Because originally you think Collins, but White got through some work. 204 metres.
1: He's powerful. Isn't even the Fahu White. Carries the ball strong.
2: Wow.
0: So Sam Walker tonight, he's 2 from 5, would you believe? He was flawless with his kicking in Origin 2. Less than a week ago. Here he is, 5 in from touch, 22 minutes out. And Timmy...
1: He's balking us now. He's not ready to go. I'd say he's hooked them all across the face. So I'd say right upright. We've got a great angle here in our...
0: Talk us through this one, Noddy.
1: So he's got to start at the right upright. He's hit the last kick a little bit right to left. So if he starts at the black dot, it'll be moving on the way down. It'll go left of the post. So start it on the right goal post or just outside the right upright. I reckon it'll just go across the crossbar. Distance might be the issue. He's 23 metres.
0: Do you want to call this one, Noddy?
1: Sammy Walker, about to run in. Take a deep breath. Go through your process. Body moving, walking in, jogging now. Just inside the left post. There we go.
0: And he's got it as the ball kisses the left upright. He's taken that right down to the 2-second mark. 2 seconds remaining. Conversion successful from Sam Walker. And the Roosters 27.

0: explode again.
1: It's going to go 10. It's a brilliant kick from Nicho Hynes. It could go into touch even. That'll be the last play. Gee, they had every chance to put a shot on Nwanga Nitawase, over the sideline. But common sense prevails. Time has expired here at Allianz Stadium. And the Roosters, with one of the best wins of their season, 27 points to 8, victorious over the Sharks.
2: Yeah, a tough, gritty win by the Roosters in a finals-like game. Both teams not giving each other an inch. The Roosters happen to ice their moments and make sure they make the most of the opportunities. The Sharks, in what was a great grinding game, they just... A bit of ill-discipline every now and then cost them, but they'd walk off the field with their head held high as well.
0: Penalties conceded by the Sharks. This will be one thing they'll look back about. Penalties conceded, 9. Roosters only conceded 4. So a few more errors from Roosters, 12-9. But penalties conceded just gave the Roosters great field position, reset of a set of 6, ability to score a try. And obviously, Timmy, I would think the Roosters now... People would be considering semi-final, grand final, with all the rep players back. They get Daniel Tupu back in the next few weeks with the calf strain. Strong, powerful forward. Sammy Walker, boy, hasn't State of Origin given him some confidence to grow again?
2: Yeah, I talk about post-State of Origin campaigns, you start to see teams make their run. And I think the Roosters are just starting to get ready to make a run in what could be a premiership tilt.
1: 27 points to 8. The full-time score here, the Roosters winners, 5-2. A double to Nwanga Nitawase, Lindsay Collins, Toya and Billy Smith, the try scorers. And for the Sharks, Militalo and Katoa, the two wingers, getting a try each. 27 points to 8. The Roosters, they win. They move to 9-5, and they next face the Brisbane Broncos away next week. 9-5, they are now the Roosters. 22 competition points. And the Sharks, they move to 8-6 with the bye. Next week, the Roosters winners 27 points to 8. Plenty more to come right here on SEN League. Stay with us.
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0: as the referee Ashley Klein blows time on, and it's the boot of Blake Brayley. Yes, Brayley's into the side. The Roosters, they'll start with the footy tonight. Nwanga Nitawase reaches out, beats Braden Trindle, and scores in the corner. Oh, is there anything this man can't do?
1: No try. It's been called.
0: Tedesco on the inside. Back to Lindsay Collins. It's a runaway Lindsay Collins. Oh, shut the gates. The big fella's in. He takes off. What a finish. Lindsay Collins with the opener. The kick for Nwanga Nitawase. And the Roosters are going to claim the try with Toya. And we might go upstairs here. Referee points to the spot. Toya scores for the Roosters. Nwanga Nitawase away to Watson. 10 metres out. Finds some space. Walker on the outside. And the Roosters are over. It's Billy Smith. What a team try by the Roosters. Oh, that is glorious. Now they go the other side. Trouble here. Harbour Bridge ball there from Trindle. Militalo in the corner. Ooh,
1: does he get it there?
0: Ronaldo Militalo. And it looks like he gets there. Much needed try from the Sharks. What a finish by the Sharks winger Trindle. Out the back they go. Hines. Trouble for the Roosters. Katoa. Katoa for the corner. Sione Katoa. He goes bang. And the Sharks have scored to start the second half. Game on. Cherry Evans gets it. Puts his hand up. Crossfield kick. Take from Nwanga Nitawase. Try from Mark Nwanga Nitawase. Oh, brilliance at its very best, specialising in the impossible. So Cherry Evans, who goes for the field goal, and Cherry Evans has nailed it.
2: It's a big play.
0: Cherry Evans with the one-pointer, and the margin's out to 13.
3: Set restart here. They're on the 10. Quick hands toy. Nwanga Nitawase takes on Iro, takes on Trindle.
0: Nwanga Nitawase. Oh, he's too good for them. He beat them all. Lands up and scores another for the Roosters.
3: It's a brilliant kick from Nico Hines. It could go into touch even. That'll be the last play. Gee, they had every chance to put a shot on Nwanga Nitawase over the sideline. But common sense prevails. Time has expired here at Allianz Stadium. And the Roosters, with one of the best wins of their season, 27 points to 8, victorious over the Sharks. Welcome back to Sunday Night Footy, all thanks to 4 and 20 Pies, Australia's

0: today. Share your view or perhaps a question for Timmy Manor or Noddy Kamali. Send us a text on 0457 736 736. This is the post-game show. Great to have you with us. Drury Forbes, Brett Kamali, Timmy Manor. And just repeating that full-time score, it was the Roosters running out winners, 27 points to 8 over the Sharks. They were pushed by the Sharks, but just running away with it at the end. And a real important win for the Roosters, who moved to 9-5, 27-8. They defeat the Sharks. And Noddy, we'll start with you, but based on that game, which was an entertaining contest, which of those players do you think is going to need a great night's sleep tonight with temper? The difference is temper.
1: Yeah, I'm going to go the Roosters front row. Nafahu White, 21 runs, 204 metres, 100 post-collision metres, 54 minutes of game time, and 22 tackles, 100% success rating tackling. Good stint from the powerful front rower.
0: He will get a great night's sleep tonight with temper, of course. A big performance by him. Timmy Manor, for you, who provided the unmissable highlight thanks to Drinkwise?
2: Yeah, Mark, no one can need to say. I always struggle with that one. Eight points, so two tries, 215 metres, four offloads, one line break, four tackles, and a dominant display over his opposition winger. So, Marky Mark, take your hat off. He deserves a great night's sleep tonight.
0: All right, and does he get another starting game three, you reckon, Timmy, for New South Wales?
2: Absolutely. I have him there, for sure.
0: And you won't miss a moment if you drink wise. All right, some post-game numbers now, thanks to Keno Go. Brett Kamali, what were some of the key numbers in the game for Keno Go? Play with $2 today.
1: Well, I think this will be a number that Craig Fitzgibbon will be speaking about in his press conference and to his side on the bye next week. 9 penalties conceded to only 4 from the Roosters, so I thought that hurt him a lot.

0: I think, really hurt him.
1: Keno goes $40 million jackpot. Download the app. Are you a Keno man, Noddy?
0: Of course I am. I'll get, yeah, $2, isn't it? Play with $2.
1: Correct.
0: Play with $2.
1: Right. That's right. What about you, Timmy?
2: Are you talking about my, am I a Keno man or?
1: You are now. All right, Timmy Manor, your big moment of the match for Bendix. Put your foot down with confidence. The best known breaks, Bendix breaks. What was your big moment of the

0: Sam Walker. He's got more experience to this side. And obviously that experience, no one here was thinking field goal. Takes him from 12 to 13.
1: Yeah.
0: Makes the match, you know, puts him a good spot for the Roosters.
2: Well, I'm going to apologise. I actually probably just stole the answer for the next one, because out of all the big moments I could have chosen, I chose what was probably going to be the game sealer for Loctite.
0: Well, now he's played 366 games, so we'll even make that more of an opportunity for him. 365 before today.
3: Well, speaking of Loctite, Timmy, I'm glad you mentioned it. Fast, strong and reliable adhesives that go beyond the bond. The game sealer moment, thanks to Loctite. What have we got?
0: Oh, the Nike right foot DCE.
3: So he did steal your next one then. Okay, he was right.
0: That's
3: big
0: what,
3: moment
0: that's
3: in the game.
0: That's what front rowers do. They lay the platform. They win the game for the halves, and we just take all the
2: Absolutely.
0: All the credit because we throw the last pass.
2: All right, the I'm loving it moment for Maccas.
3: Yes, Timmy, yeah, never miss a moment with McDelivery. Now, we always ask you, sorry, Noddy, what were you going
0: to
3: say,
0: mate? Well, I was going to make sure we do go to the menu tonight. We do need to know what Timmy's menu is tonight, don't we?
2: This is
0: a long trip for you from here.
2: I'm glad you've asked, because I've got a little temporary inclusion that's not my standard. So my standard forever, as hopefully the listeners know, it's a Big Mac, quarter pounder and a double cheeseburger. But I really encourage you guys to get out. There's a new international menu for the limited time.

0: next time at Macca's.
1: I'm a little sneaky cheeseburger man. Cheeseburger with chips on it. So that might be my little... I'm going past San Susie on the way home. Ooh. Or Tarrant Point McDonald's. I might have a little... For some reason, the car veered left and I had to go through and go, excuse me, may I please have this meal?
0: On your way to your mansion there in the Shire Country, Noddy. Yes. We love it. Now, who's up with our I'm loving it moment for Macca's? It's you, Timmy, isn't it?
2: Yes, and I'm going to stick with what I said in the first half. He was always going to get in the second half, but it's the great Lindsay Collins. What a week he's had. Two great tries in big games, and he's secured the Macca's I'm loving it moment.
0: Wasn't he a sight for sore eyes in open pastures, the big fella?
2: He was, and he's actually got a knack for it. He's so different to you. He doesn't fit in the box for a normal front rower. There's so many things he can do that other front rowers can't do. And he's going to continue to grow and be one of the premier front rowers, if not already one of those.
0: Well, hopefully you haven't chosen Noddy's answer for the next one as well. But now it's time for the nominee for Try of the Year, all thanks to Beaumonts. Noddy, your nominee for Try of the Year.
1: I'm just trying to get Lindsay Collins a stat for his actually career tries.
0: All right, well, we'll give you some thinking music. We'll give you some thinking music here Noddy. All thanks to Beaumonts.
1: Lindsay Collins, 141st appearance now. This will be his 11th tries for the Sydney Roosters, and obviously scores in Origin.
2: Yep.
1: Runaway moments. I can't take a front rower's try off Timmy Manor tonight. He's going to Macca's for his, what's the meal called again?
2: The Philly McStack.
1: Philly McStack, and it's a Try of the Year nominee thanks to Beaumonts for a front rower through Lindsay Collins.
0: So there you go, Lindsay Collins. Oh, there it is again, just for good measure. All right, fantastic. Time for the last break now for Bendix Brakes. When it comes to braking, Bendix are the best. Put your foot down with confidence with Bendix. Just before we go to that break, though, Noddy, keep the text coming in, 0457 736 736, and there's a couple of texts here to get to.
1: Well, I wonder what this Paramat. Paramat, he normally supports you, doesn't he, Paramat?
2: He usually is.
1: Yeah,
2: but what
1: he normally says Timmy Manor is great or loving the call. Nostradamus proves yet again his analyst is pure gold. Thanks, Paramat.
2: There he is.
1: Welcome. We'll be at Combank on Thursday. Oh, actually, you're not going to be at Combank on Thursday, but Paramat will be at Combank for the Parramatta game. So, looking forward to that. And we had a couple of good texts. Keep our texts coming in.
2: Yeah, unfortunately, Noddy, I can't be there on Thursday at the game. I do love calling with you on Thursday nights. I am going on a bit of a quick business trip, and the great Tass, Dean, William, JD, feel the boys. Some hard work ahead of us, and we're looking forward to making sure we get the job done.
1: Jeez, it's a tough life. It's a tough life. It's also a bummer to see Marky Mark Alphabet going to rugby next year. I do agree with that. He's been unbelievable for rugby league and now Origin in Australia last year. He's even a cockroach. Rooster, I like him. Andy D from Brisbane. That's why he doesn't like him.
0: Yeah,
1: he likes him, even as a cockroach, because obviously that's what our New South Wales players are called. But I think he'll be back to rugby league in a few years' time.
0: Thank you, Andy D. Oh, you think so? Well, that is a true thing to say coming from Nostradamus, isn't it?
1: Well, I think there's a little stint in Japanese rugby, and obviously he'll play for the World Cup for the Wallabies. And then I wouldn't be surprised if in 2 years' time. So what are we going to have, 27, 28? 2029, he'll be a Sydney Rooster.
0: There you go. You've also got the interesting case of Joey Manu as well. Will he come back? He's another one. But interesting
2: how
0: prediction
2: old,
0: there for Nostradamus.
2: How old would Joey be? He'd be pushing probably 32, 33, about to get, maybe even older. I played a lot of it against Joey. He's a great player. The thing is, with all the new teams coming into the competition, there's a great opportunity for players to play longer and extend their careers even further, because not that there's a talent drain, but there's going to be a little gap between how many players can fill these spots. So a lot of opportunity for players to continue playing on.
0: Indeed, and you're absolutely right, Timmy. The extra teams coming, they're talking about a 20th team as well. It does give an opportunity further for players. Yes, Brett Camorley?
1: Well, he's a Kiwi-born, obviously, professional rugby league player who now is playing France top 14 for Racing 92. But you're right, he's 29 years of age.
2: 29, okay, yep.
1: So there could be a Christchurch team that might have him as one of their marquee signings, potentially, if they come into the competition, if at that new stadium.
2: Well, I was reading a journalist today saying that the Christchurch atmosphere was incredible. So they're saying that it shouldn't even be a debate. Christchurch should be the next team in.
0: Gee, it did look incredible on TV anyway, didn't it? Absolutely.
2: Now is there a roof on that stadium?
0: It looked like there was. Yeah, there is. Yeah, it was definitely a roof on there with the aerial shot. But, awesome. Absolutely. I'd be voting for the South Island New Zealand team as a 20.

0: 20th team for sure. Timmy Manor, Brett Noddy, Kamali, my name's Drury Forbes. 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

0: 27-8. We're now going to go live to the Sharks presser with Sharks captain and coach Craig Fitzgibbon.
1: Into the backfield, we didn't do that great tonight, and then we didn't really get on the front foot for them to take over. So when they did get it, I thought they looked all right, but once again, you're on the back foot, and it's pretty hard to show on.
2: Like, where do you feel it was slipping away in that second half?
3: Yeah, I thought early on we were up for the contest, and then there was that middle patch they got in that front foot with their middles there. So, yeah, a lot to like, but still a lot to improve on.
4: How are you feeling, Blake? Just about arm, probably weren't expecting to see you back so soon. How's that process been, and how have you pulled up straight away?
3: Yeah, pulled up fine. I was confident in it throughout the week. I know our physios and medical staff did an outstanding job to get me playing today, and obviously coming through unscathed, it felt good out there. And yeah, the last few weeks watching the team go about their business and how they played inspired me to come back, and yeah, wish could have done more for the side.
4: What has been the sort of secret, or I guess the sort of strategy in getting back so quickly?
3: Oh yeah, I don't know. I don't have the secret. I think it's just I think the program, the medical staff there set out for me and ticked a lot of boxes pretty early, and they gave me the full confidence in myself, and that went a long way today.
2: Was there any residual tingle when you're passing at all?
3: No, nothing at all. So felt normal, felt good. Had obviously that big pad to protect it there, so it was good.
2: How many tubs of yogurt and glasses
3: of milk? Yeah. If you look at me, not too much. I'm pretty skinny, so it's good to be back out there.
5: Was 3 weeks always a realistic goal for you? Because it feels like that's really early.
3: Yeah, it was. I think as soon as I did it the next night, I wrote down this game on back of my door, and every time I get home or leave, I'd look at that, and that was a motivating factor there. And like I said before, watching the boys go about their business and play so strong for the Sharks really inspired me to get back earlier, and thankful.
0: So there we go, the Sharks brain trust there, Coach Craig Fitzgibbon, and it sounds like that was Blake Brayley talking, fellas, as Brett Camorley and Timmy Manor join us here for SEN League. My name's Drury Forbes, and Blake Brayley, he's an interesting one. He came back, Sharks have got the bye next week, could have taken the extra break. We spoke about it, wants to put his hand up for Origin, most likely. What'd you make of his performance tonight?
6: I think it was solid. It was good. And definitely, I think he did enough to get back in that Origin side. I think he would have been there regardless of how he went tonight. But they need him back. I don't know, and this is my own opinion, I don't know if Robson is the right man. I like what he does and what he offers in Origin in terms of his, probably traditionally, what Origin you want from a hooker. I just think the game's changing now. And Queensland taught us a lesson that it's all about playing what's in front and that less structured footy. But I would be leaning more towards a Brayley RP Coruscant combination.
7: Yeah, I think the fact that he had that calendar marked playing in 3 weeks' time after breaking your arm, he made a debut instead of Origin 1, breaks his arm for the Sharks playing on the Friday night after Origin 1, has 3 weeks planned, has got back to tonight's game. So if he doesn't play tonight, it means they've got the bye next week, which means he's probably less likely to get selected for State of Origin from Laurie Daly because he hasn't proved his fitness or arm fitness, not his personal fitness, but the ability to play. And I think I agree with you, Timmy. I think Robson's position could be one of the ones that's a talking point. Do we pick him again? And if we do pick him, it's potentially with another dummy half. So I don't think he plays I think he played 59 minutes maybe the first game. I think Brayley played 21 or over or 20 odd minutes. He played the full 80 the second game. So I don't think Reece Robson can do that because we need a ball playing running dummy half at some stage when the game is on the line, and that could have been Appy at the end of the first half or early the second half in game two, and we chose not to do that. Be interesting what we do for game three.
0: Well, on that note, Noddy, let's go around the grounds now for Chemist Warehouse. 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Let's talk about Origin and those positions up for grabs in the New South Wales side. We'll stay with hooker. You got Brayley, you got Robson, you got Appy. If you've got any others, now's the time to speak up or forever hold your silence. What's your 1-2-3 ranking? Best hooker in New South Wales, and how would you use them? Who would you give 80 minutes to, or how would you split time for game three?
6: I would go Brayley, Appy, Robson. That's my order. I would give Brayley the majority of the game, probably 50 minutes, 55 minutes, and then Appy come on for 25 to 30 minutes and just wreak havoc. So, yeah, and it's nothing against Robson. I actually really like the way Robson plays. I just think that they do need a chance to run this game and play a much more attacking brand of footy.
7: It'd be interesting how many changes Laurie Daly does make. I think there'll be a number of changes. I think Robson maybe survives, but I think it'll be either Brayley or Appy to go on

0: and help him out a little bit. I don't think he plays the same amount of game time. I think it's probably 50-30 maximum for Reece Robson if he gets picked. This is going to be a decision. Laurie Daly is going to have to live and die by these decisions he makes. We have to win Origin 3 at Suncorp. How many changes does he make? I think there's a potential centre change.
1: Which way would you go at hooker, though? Same question that Timmy Manor got there in terms of ranking the hookers and how would you split the minutes?
0: I think Brayley will go past Reece Robson. I don't know if he's gone past him yet because of the injury and because Robson's been the incumbent. It's what does he do? What's he done wrong? Because Laurie Daly left him out there for 8. He didn't do anything wrong. He just probably didn't attack a lot.
2: Yep.
0: But that's probably fatigue in his legs as well. So, and we know the creativity of Appy Coruscant. We know the smarts of him as a dummy half. We know he's done it before in big games. He's won grand finals. He's played rep football. It's just curious where they go. I don't think they'll change. They won't want to do every change I think they're going to go, but they've got to do changes that make out of Origins. I would think Robson, Brayley, or they'll go back to the Origin 1
1: but
0: combination.
1: But who would you select, though, Brett?
0: I'd go Robson and Brayley.
1: In that order. So Robson to start?
0: Robson to start, and I wouldn't be surprised even if Brayley plays 50 minutes and Robson plays 30 minutes if I was going to do it that way.
1: Okay. All right. And you mentioned the centres. Absolutely. I mean,
0: I think there's potential for a fullback change.
1: Yep.
0: A winger change, a centre change. I think the two halves are fine. I think there's a chance for a front rower change. I think there'll be a back rower change. I think there might be a starting lock change position.
1: There's a few changes there, Noddy.
0: I think this is what we've got to look for. It depends on the next few weeks if there's any of these stars that come back in the next few weeks that give us a possibility. Bradman Best played on the weekend. Dr. Vojovic was back. Does Latrell Mitchell come back next week?
1: So was game one just a smoke screen then?
0: We got blown off the park in game one. We got absolutely smashed in game one. That was 20-0. We couldn't get into the game because of our mistakes. We couldn't defend the try line because Queensland were too good. We only looked good for a period of time that Kalyn Ponga was sent off the field. And if you've got the premium players on the field and they can't look good 13-12, that's a huge issue.
3: What are you doing with Ethan Strange?
0: He's on my bench, and he's going to be a backup halfback 5'8" if a 7 or 6 get injured, because both Nathan and Mitchell Moses can play right half, and Ethan Strange could then be my left half off the bench.
3: Does he get time, though, if you don't need him? As in, if there's no half that's injured?
0: Well, I think they'll have to go two middles, and a dummy half would be the three guaranteed changes. I would think Hudson Young will get selected again, and Hudson Young plays 80. I think Olakau'atu will get selected again, whether he can get out 80 in Origin, or whether that might be the fourth change. But if they're forced to make that as the fourth, it means they can't get Strange on the field. It'll depend if we're winning or needing points, and it'll probably depend on what's happening with the game. But I think if we're needing to score points, I would put Strange on the left edge for more dangerous attacking opportunity than what Mitchell or Nathan could create on their own.
1: Just on Hamole, Olakau'atu, so you think that Laurie will have no qualms selecting him again, despite having dropped him essentially. So whatever's best for the team, right?
0: It's whatever's best for the team. It's whatever best can win our state, the State of Origin 3. We're going to a pretty challenging venue called Suncorp Stadium that we don't have a great experience with. Michael Maguire did it a number of years ago with an unbelievable victory. It's generally set up that you win game one, I think you win the series 75% of the time. Well, now we've lost game two, so we're going to Suncorp, which is a pretty challenging place to win it. And I know that Queensland, through Billy Slater, will be very well prepared. I don't think they'll have a lot of changes, Queensland. I think injuries might be their only challenge for changes. Obviously, they've won game two, so they've got full of confidence. I think a lot of pressure is under Laurie Daly. I think he has to ring Hamole Olakau'atu. I think he's got to make that decision and bring him back into the side.
1: The New South Wales back line, here's a list of names that could potentially be available for Game 3. Tom Trbojevic, Latrell Mitchell, Stephen Crichton, Bradman Best. So there's some names there. What are you guys thinking that Laurie needs to do with that New South Wales back line? And I'd like to also turn your attention to the fullback position as well, because you've also got Dylan Edwards waiting in the wings there. And some of those names I just mentioned can also play fullback. So starting with fullback, what would you do with the back line?
3: I'll leave Tedesco there. I think in a big game, I just like the way he shines and he's a leader. I would have Mark there. And in the other wing, I'd leave Toll. Centres, I don't think Stark should be there. If Latrell's fit, I'd have Latrell in the side. And then the other one, who was the other centre the other day?
0: Cole.

0: I've been Clyden back in. If Clyden's fit to go, I've been Clyden Lechol in.
1: So
0: 5'8", I'd leave Mitch and Cleary there. That's my back line.
2: So you've got Tedesco at one, you've got To'o and Marky Mark, and in the centres, was it Mitchell and Crichton?
0: Correct, yep.
2: What about you, Nostradamus? Got a question.
3: Only concern for James Tedesco playing fullback is he's not a sweep traditional fullback. He does a lot of first carries, he runs for 200 metres. It doesn't, in some regards, complement a Mitchell Moses or a Nathan Cleary that want to have some shapes and want to have people running second man roles. You know, like Caelan Ponga is a traditional fullback. He plays first pivot short side, second or third pivot on the long side, and allows their halves
0: That's
3: to have
0: point.
3: Sweep lines. So I think Tedesco and Edwards, though, run very much play the same style of football. So I'm just curious where Laurie Daly goes. Tedesco ran for 200 metres today. He was one of the Roosters' best players. So, and if that's his job, then he's doing good at his job. But is that the style of football we want to play as New South Wales in Game 3?
2: What's your back line, Noddy? We'll come back to you, Timmy. What's your back line, Noddy, if you're the selector for Game 3 for New South Wales?
3: I think Turbo will come back into the side somewhere. I don't know if he plays wing, centre or fullback. I'm not changing Tedesco for Edwards. I think they're so similar and so alike that you think, Tedesco's done, what he was asked to do. And his run metres are high and all that stuff. I think he just starves outside backs. I think Marky Mark is a guarantee. Latrell gets picked if he's fit. I think Stephen Crichton, even though he played 5'8 last night, I think Stephen Crichton's one of the best defensive centres in the competition. So, and he knows how to win big games.
0: Oh, you also got to be careful not to make too many changes.
3: That's right. Yeah, yeah. So Cole played on the wing and probably he went well first game. I thought he was better out of the two centres in the second game. He's got enormous speed, Cole, as well. So if we can get him the ball in better position. Bradman Best is another player that's been a part of New South Wales versus Queensland in the past. I don't think Bradman makes his way into the side. It's a tough selection to make, because you go with the side and you get beat, you sort of go, you should have kept what you had in the past, and you go with what you had in the past, and you get beat, they go, why didn't you make changes?
2: You're keeping To'o there on the wing?
3: Well, he was poor in game one with errors, and he was poor in game two. He's a 50-50 for me at the moment. He's depending if there's other players available, being a Latrell or a Turbo, and how many changes they want to make. He is genuinely one of the most consistent players the last 4 or 5 years in Penrith, New South Wales and Australia. But in game one, he made some mistakes carrying the ball. In game two, he made some mistakes, and obviously they've worked out how to out-jump him. So he's not a guarantee for me. Marky Mark, I think, would be a guarantee for New South Wales.
2: So just to summarise your back line, Noddy, you had Tedesco at one, and then who's your 2-7? So Tedesco...
3: I will go Mark at number 5, Moses 6, Cleary 7. The 2, 3 and 4 are going to be so hard to pick. I think you've got four or five potential candidates, and I think Latrell gets picked if he's fit. If Turbo can play fullback, centre or wing, so I think he gets picked. It's just a matter of what combinations they want to go with.
2: What were you going to say earlier, Timmy? We'll let you off, Noddy. We did want to
3: I'm
2: select...
3: I'm fence sitting, aren't I?
2: We're trying to get you off the fence here, Brett.
0: Timmy. I said I wasn't too fussed with a guy Tedesco and Edwards. I think they're both great players to have in the team. I just wanted to make the point that you've got to be careful with how many changes we make, and they've all got to be, if you're going to pull the trigger on people, we've got to make sure that it's the right changes. So... the sentence for mine, I think Staggs definitely needs to be replaced.
2: Yep.
0: And I'm happy for Latrell to come back in, because I just think he's got a big game presence about him. Same with Crichton, for all the noise that's been around his season, he delivers in big games. Like he plays his best footy in big games. Even game one, he was the one that set up that Ethan Strange try and the big moments he stood up. So Latrell and Crichton for me are the two important changes in the back line.
2: Yep.
0: Are we going through our forward pack yet? Or
2: We'll get to the forward pack in a moment. I think that we've got some breaking news in a moment. Noddy is going to give us his back line. I'm just going to put my 2 cents worth in here. I don't think it'll happen, boys, but I wouldn't mind seeing Turbo at number one and Edwards off the bench, off a six-man bench somewhere. And if there is an injury in the centres, that's when you could switch Turbo in as cover in the centres and Edwards goes to fullback. Seeing Turbo back on the park last night, and I know he hasn't found his groove just yet, but, geez, he's good to watch, isn't he? He's just such an influence back there at number one. and he makes

0: Manly, a completely different side.
1: Yeah, I'd rather not go in with a fullback on the bench because, like you said, if you're saying if a centre goes down, you move Tom to, and then I think that's just making too many changes to your spine. You kind of want your fullback to be there, and if a centre goes down, hopefully you can put Ethan Strange or someone on the bench to go in the centre. You don't want to be doing too much internal changes with 13. That's my only two cents. I do think Edwards and Tedesco do deserve it over Turbo at the moment, and I think they'll probably deliver better than Turbo could at the moment because he's still been out of the game for a while.
0: Well, it's been tough for Edwards, hasn't it? He's the incumbent, wasn't he, coming into this series, Dylan Edwards, and arguably the form fullback of the comp leading into Origin. We've got some breaking news here. Brett Camorley with his New South Wales back line. And yes, Timmy, we'll then go to the forwards.
2: I will move Tedesco on and probably, as you said, strike player, and I think he can be the difference because he plays a ball-playing fullback role. Teddy will play fullback. Turbo, Latrell, Cola, Marky Mark, Moses, Cleary.
0: There you go. So To'o left out for Cola on one wing. That's huge. And you've got Moses and Cleary you've stuck with there.
2: Yeah, I think there could be a change to front row.
1: Yeah, I think there should be a change in the front
2: row. Does Isaiah Yeo play front row and Cam Murray start at lock?
0: I think Barnett was the other front row, in game two.
2: Barnett and Fenua Blake. Fenua Blake got 9 minutes. Barnett was the other person there as well. So I think I would start Timmy.
1: Yep.
2: I'm not a front rower, but I would start Payne Haas and Isaiah Yeo and Cam Murray. That would be my 8, 10, 13.
1: I'm not against that. I like that. I think, obviously, Payne Haas picks himself. I didn't think you need Cameron Murray in the starting side. I wasn't sure what you do with Yeo, but what you're saying now probably makes sense.
2: Plays more of that middle forward role in Origin, doesn't he? He works out how to play the ball fast. He plays decent minutes. He's not an 80-minute player probably anymore in Origin.
1: And probably not an impact player either, so you want to start him rather than get him off the bench.
2: So you put Hudson Young, Olakau'atu in the back row.
1: Yes.
2: So there's your starting team, and depending on who our dummy halfers are. So that would mean the bench would have to be
1: Barnett,
2: Radley.
1: Strange. I wouldn't have Radley.
2: You wouldn't have Radley?
1: I wouldn't have Radley. No. I thought he struggled a bit last game. And
2: so who are you bringing in for Radley?
1: Very similar to Murray. I wouldn't mind having...
0: What about a Liam Martin?
2: What about Liam Martin coming back? And so what about also Jackson Ford?
1: Yeah.
2: Jackson Ford for the Warriors. The curse of Origin.
0: He got a peck injury.
2: No.
1: Liam Martin, because he had a blinder yesterday, Liam Martin.
0: I just want to say on Ford, I don't want to jump the gun. He might be available. We don't know what the story is there, but he left with a peck injury early. But Jackson Ford's one. Yes, Liam Martin's another.
2: So Liam Martin would come. So Liam Martin, potentially bench. You'd have one of your dummy halves then on the bench.
1: Yep.
2: You'd have another middle forward on the bench.
1: Fenua Blake or Mitch Barnett.
2: If we're starting with Yeo, we've got Mitch Barnett on the bench. And then you'd probably have Ethan Strange.
1: Yep.
2: And maybe a back, which would be a centre, fullback, wing type of thing.
1: And maybe
2: Jack Bockstock was there for game two.
1: So I would have Tola, who can come in and play anywhere.
2: Wing centre.
1: Yep, or fullback.
2: And again, with the versatility of depending on who you pick there, Latrell could play centre or fullback if he's there. Turbo could play fullback or wing if he's there. These players play multiple positions and do it well.
1: I do think we need to play faster. It's got to be an attacking game, this game. It's got to be all-out attack. No, don't go in there with a defensive mindset.
0: In short, Laurie Daly keep his job as Origin coach should the Blues lose game three?
1: Should they lose it? No, absolutely not. Should they win? I would like for his sake for him to sign out and say, I'm out on a win. Because he's going to go through the same thing next year where everyone's going to be asking questions about his future. And I don't know. I actually probably was surprised he got picked. I was surprised he got picked to go again. You know, I think he did his dash, had a good, chance. He broke the drought, good on him, and that was great. But I just think it's time to get someone else in. Yeah.
2: Two-year contract, isn't it? I'm led to believe it was a 2-year contract when he signed it to come back to the Blues, which I actually thought when he was a part of the moving on through a big investigation, they would never go back to that decision, which is what the words I thought that was said. Now we've gone back to him. So he's got a lot of pressure for game three because if he doesn't win, people are going to want a question mark about what's happening with New South Wales Rugby League.
0: If he does win, though, does Laurie, do you think, get to choose?
1: I don't think he's going to walk away from it. I think he's going to take the opportunity.
2: If he wins, he'll feel like he's done better than what Queensland have done, and he's back and ready better this time than he was last time. And I think he would say, I want to do it next year if he wins.
0: Well, let's not forget that...

0: Last year, they specifically employed Craig Bellamy as a coaching consultant for Laurie Daly. And, of course, he doesn't have the luxury of Craig Bellamy this series.
1: I think the Queenslanders should also big back Tommy Dearden, who's last year's player of the year, and get rid of Sammy Walker. Throw everything out and put the chaos into the Queenslanders.
0: Interesting to see if Dearden's available. Now, I believe, just briefly, we do have the Roosters presser post-game here. So we're just going to check if we do have that with Trent Robinson, the Roosters coach, and their captain.
2: Yeah, I just want to say the game was a... Sorry.
0: No, we don't. There you go. We don't have the Roosters presser, so we will stay with some NRL around the grounds, of course, for Chemist Warehouse.
1: So these players will play next week for the Roosters again, and then they'll go into camp next Sunday night, effectively.
2: Correct, yeah.
0: July 8th.
1: So they'll play the Broncos, so that's going to be a chuff for the Broncos, who are really at a challenging point to their career, their season at the moment as well.
2: Yep.
1: Full roster, ready to go again. Daniel Tupu, as I said, is a player that is due back at some stage. He's had a calf strain, he's back training, and they're just unsure when he'll play. That would then get them back to full strength. When Angus Crichton not playing today, for what reason?
0: Foot.
1: So that you would like to think he's not too many weeks either, yeah. And just a short-term rest. So on this form now, I think the Roosters can put a number of back-to-back wins in order and start challenging those top sides, and people start going, because on roster, they're unbelievable. They've got a good roster. They had 7 players playing State of Origin, and they've got other players who are internationals for other countries, and they've got the experience of DCE not playing Origin now, steering this side around, which we saw the benefit of him here tonight.
2: I agree. Pete. I like what you point to, because I was off in La La Land there. But yeah, I think what we're going to see in Game 3 is going to be something that I don't think it's going to be a standard game. There's going to be some twists and turns, which Game 1 has had. And I think, if I'm being honest, and I am blue to the bone, I think we're going to need some luck. We're going to need some things to go our way.
1: Let's be really beneficial here. Let's help these Queenslanders, Timmy. Do you think there's any change to that back line for Queensland?
2: Change all of them.
1: Okay. No change to the Queensland back line, potentially, from Game 2? And then we go to the forward pack. So the forward pack, that's the starting forward pack. You think that'll be the same?
2: Is Carrigan back, or is he still out?
1: Patrick Carrigan was in a moon boot, I think it was, last week.
0: He could be available for Game 3.
1: So they bring him in.
2: I'd bring him in, yeah.
1: So Cotter, depending, because they had Cotter at back row for Game 1 and moved Cotter and Max Plath started at lock because of Patrick Carrigan.
2: By the way, I am a huge fan of Plath.
1: Yeah, great, good player.
2: I haven't followed his career closely, and then Origin, I just kind of kept the eye on him, and he does everything at 100 miles an hour. There's no, like, saving himself for later or saving energy. Everything he does is just a sprint.
0: Cotter did start at lock in Game 2, yes. In Game 1, you're right. He was on the edge. Carrigan was off the bench. Yep. Yep. Then Carrigan was unavailable.
1: And that's because Patrick Carrigan would be certainly picked in that 13 position if he was fit.
0: I think Billy just wanted to bring the big body off the bench, but originally in Game 1 because he was healthy. But it will be interesting to see what Billy does, as you allude to, Noddy.
2: Yeah.
0: If Carrigan's healthy in Game 3, Tom Dearden, we mentioned him, he's the other interesting one. He could also be available.
2: Other than you throwing out Teddy and Dylan and putting Turbo in, any big changes for you that you'd have in the side?
0: New South Wales?
2: Yep.
0: Look, the thing for me is I said all along, Nwanga Nituwaza just should have been in there from Game 1.
2: Yep.
0: I questioned the selection of Staggs and also Radley from the get-go.
2: Yep.
0: Tedesco, in the sense that I thought Dylan Edwards was the best fullback up until Origin in the NRL.
2: Yep.
0: And I believe he was the incumbent, Edwards.
2: Yeah, right.
0: So, interesting what Noddy was saying early about the play of Tedesco and how he impacts the play of the likes of Cleary and Moses. Is Cleary better suited to his club teammate Edwards at fullback? So, I definitely think that, as we all know, Daly will be looking for some changes for Game 3. And what a boost it's going to have for him to have all those names available in the back line.
2: Well, that's why I love working with Nod, because I plagiarise all his thoughts. So that whole idea about, you know, the back line and the way Cleary and Moses play with Edwards compared to Teddy. Next time I'm on Fox on Tuesday night, I'll be definitely still on that and saying, I was having to think about the way we play.
1: Just when I was training at 5:45 the other morning, it's come to my mind.
0: Yeah. Yeah, I mean, the other one would probably be, look, it would be similar to the Reece Walsh selection for Queens on the bench. I know they didn't

0: use him. But do New South Wales look at an equivalent in some way on the bench in Game 3, like a KO Weeks, for example?
1: That's Ethan Strange.
0: Ethan Strange does play that role.
1: He is our equivalent to Reece Walsh.
0: Exactly.
1: Yeah, that's how good of a player Ethan Strange has turned himself into in a short period of time in the NRL.
0: And hasn't let anyone down.
2: No. And he's made for Origin Arena. He's going to play there for a long time. Mm. He just suits that arena.
0: Just recapping the NRL scores from earlier today. The Warriors over the Cowboys 38-20. That was in Christchurch there. New stadium looking amazing. The Storm, your Storm, Noddy, 42-20 over the Raiders. Old Boys Day. And here at Allianz, 27-8. The Roosters over the Sharks. The three teams with the byes this weekend. The Broncos, the Eels, and the Rabbitohs. And as we wrap up for SEN League, boys, we mentioned we're approaching the business end of the season now.
2: Mm-hmm. Yep.
0: Can we get some somewhat early-ish predictions for the 2026 grand final?
2: Penrith Roosters.
1: Yeah, Timmy, there's a big prediction. I'll listen to Timmy Manor. I've learned something today. I'll go. Penrith Roosters, nah, they'll be hard to beat the Roosters on the form and if they keep all their players because it's a quality football side against the Panthers that know how to get it done.
2: Yep.
0: So who's your grand final, Noddy?
1: Thanks to you, ladies and gentlemen. Obviously, work for Manly. It's pretty hard for me not to include Manly. Right. I'm a biased employee of Manly Football Club, so I think Manly will be one of the contenders in the top four.
0: It's been wonderful to have you with us tonight on SEN League on behalf of the entire team. Until next time, it's bye for now.

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5: Okay, so reports emerged, of course, that Israel Folau and this via his brother David was seeking a return to the NRL. According to the Folau camp, there were a number of clubs interested, primarily the Tigers. And Maria Folau has come out now and said, look, Benji Marshall wanted him. He said he was going to try and lodge a contract. Wayne Pearce blocked that move. The ARL would have to say, yes, he's welcome back because of character and good standing. It sounded as if there was a claim that Peter Volandis had okayed this. The ARL commission had to sign off on it. And they have not. Maria Folau says this is a double standard. Israel Folau says there are people who have been offenders in the legal sense of the term who are welcome back in the NRL, and I'm not welcome back because of my Christian beliefs. It's a spicy meatball, this. Where do you stand on this Israel Folau story?
6: Personally, I think they're right on the double standards. I think they are. But I don't believe Israel Folau should be coming back into the NRL by the same token.
5: So what's the double standard?
6: The double standard is he has not committed a crime in the context that many have, and others who should have their chance to be representatives at that level because of behaviour choices, mm-hmm. let back in the game. There's some people who have come back and I don't know why they're there. Mm-hmm. Some people commit crimes or offences and come back totally different people, and they stand on a pulpit and say, here's why you shouldn't do what I did. I feel so hugely remorseful for it. Others are petulant about it and say, I don't get treated like this. I'm all for redemption arcs.
5: Mm.
6: And that's what's missing from the Israel Folau story, a redemption arc. Israel Folau is standing. He is entitled to his views, just as everyone is.
5: Mm.
6: Choosing to voice his views the way he has and not back away from it in any shape or form does go against the face of the NRL's option, desire for inclusivity.
5: Mm-hmm.
6: They butt heads directly, and there's no way it won't be a problem at some point when he comes back to the NRL allowed in. I think at this stage of his career, since he wants to toe that line, and he's been able to forge a hell of a career and make a lot of money in a lot of other places since that moment.
5: Mm.
6: It's not like he's destitute and needs the support from it. It's just not worth it for a 37? Bringing him back to the NRL at this stage, where all he will do is be that old school NRL headline that they've actually worked pretty hard to get out of the game. More time is spent talking about the NRL now than it used to, or about the on-field things, rather than people doing things to upset people or bait people off the field.
5: It's a really interesting topic for me. I remember covering the Israel Folau story when it happened, and I wrote about that.

0: not going to resolve from his beliefs. And if he has a faith that leads to those beliefs, then he's entitled to have that faith. But I look at the world of professional sport. It is all about optics. It is all about what headlines you get. It is all about the audience you have. It is a commercial operation. All right. It's not, I'm a rugby league player and I should be allowed to play no matter what I believe in. No, you're asking to go and play in a competition that markets itself, that sells itself, that is in itself a commercial entity. And they have to be sure that they can massage and manage the reputation of their business. Israel Folau might still be able to play football. I'm not questioning that. I don't know. He might still be wanted by various coaches and clubs around the NRL, but they operate under the structure and the guise of a commercial entity. And that commercial entity, I believe, is saying to the Folau camp, you know what? It's too much for us. You're too hot. This will attract too much negative attention, and we can't wear that. Where we are as a sport, where we are as a business, we don't want that. There's a sense here that if you rewind the situation, if you don't post that, none of this happens. If you don't go on social media all those years ago and put that post out there, knowing full well, as you must have done at the time, Israel Folau, that that was going to offend people, or in the modern parlance, that people were going to take offence, none of this would have happened. Your career would have looked very different. But there's this victim mentality here that I just can't abide. Everyone's being mean to us because I posted something and it's unfair. Well, you posted it. You own it. Own your beliefs. If this is what you truly believe in, if freedom of speech is very important, we know that, but don't confuse freedom of speech with freedom from consequence. And I just can't stand that attitude. You put something out there that you knew would be hurtful for people. You copped a consequence of that, and yet still it's like, woe is me. Why is the world unfair to me? I don't get it.
1: And there are a ton of devout Christians there, Scotty, who don't need this.
0: Mate, there are a ton of people in this country who believe wholeheartedly in what Israel Folau posted. I'm not one of them. I'm not one of them. I find his remarks to be frankly appalling. At the time I did, I still do. And the fact that he still has that belief says to me there is no redemption arc there in terms of understanding and inclusivity in the world of Israel Folau, but that's his belief. But because you believe in that, mate, other people are going to say, I don't think so. I don't think you're the right fit for us. It's not about Israel Folau can't claim to be a victim here. Now, whether the ARL has a double standard or not, because other people who have committed offences are back in the NRL. Other people who might have bizarre beliefs are back in the NRL. But Israel Folau is Israel Folau. He is a human headline because of what he did on social media. And coming out on social media and claiming to be a victim is just a double down on the same thing.
1: Here is a complete reason, an example of why Israel Folau coming back to the NRL would unequivocally bite them. Just the other week, Kane Evans has the bravery to come forward and announce himself as the only the second NRL player to openly come out as gay.
0: Yes.
1: The rugby league world embraced Kane Evans.
0: Sure.
1: And there was support. And I will note, by the way, Israel Folau did hit a double heart emoji to this story as well. So just make sure it's out there. But if he is playing for the West Tigers, the media are rocking up to West Tigers training and asking Israel Folau what he thinks of the Kane Evans situation. And the story becomes Israel Folau.
0: 100% it does. 100%
1: That's why he can't be back.
0: It's an incredible situation here, but I do say, look, regardless of whatever perceived double standard there might be in the NRL, or the ARL for that matter, I don't think Israel Folau gets to claim victimhood here. I really don't. 6:16, we better take a break. Take your thoughts too, 8833.
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1: You want to find some positives for Super Rugby because it's an important part of certainly the game here, but it did seem to just bubble along, didn't it, this season? 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
4: Mills Muliaina joins us on the line. Super Rugby final this weekend, tomorrow night. In fact, it is the Hurricanes taking on the Chiefs. Millsy, good morning to you, mate. Thanks for joining us.
5: Oh, morning, Sumo, mate. Pleasure to be on.
4: Hey, great work all season long from you, of course, Millsy, and the crew at Sky, but this is the one, isn't it? And your Chiefs, Millsy, your Chiefs have been there and not quite done that for the last 3 years. This is the one they are desperate for, isn't it?
5: Oh, 100%, Sumo. I mean, they've gone to the big dance on 3 occasions, and yeah, they'll be desperate. But on the other side, man, up until last week's performance, you know, it was all the Hurricanes this whole season. And so, you know, how they performed last week, the Chiefs, this is,
4: yes,
5: man, it's setting itself up to be an awesome final, and tickets selling out as fast as what they did. Mm. And the way the teams are going about it, man, I can't wait to watch this game unfold.
6: Mills, it's Sammy here, and as a Blues man, it makes me physically ill to hear you referred to as a Chiefs man, but I will allow it for the purposes of this conversation. How much do the Chiefs need this one? Been to the promised land on numerous occasions, as Scotty just said, in recent times. Needing to convert this one seems like a pretty massive deal for where this club is at.
5: Oh, mate, come on, Sammy. You can't make it out to be that desperate, mate. Far out. This is the team that's gone to the finals 3 times. Some teams can't even make the bloody quarterfinals. What are you on about? I don't think it's that at all, mate.
6: Bridesmaids come to mind.
4: Here we go.
5: Oh my goodness, Well, they got a new coach, and that's the beauty thing about it, right? It's somewhat a new coaching team with John at the helm. Yes, they will be a little bit desperate. I think they'll be more excited at the prospect of, you know, getting to the final once again and up against a Hurricane side that had dominated Super Rugby. But in the back of their mind also was FMG Stadium, you know, round 10 when they played and it won their game in, you know, Golden Point. Are they that desperate to win? I think it's probably more excitement than anything else. They've finally last week implemented a game plan that really, really suits them. And they're probably hitting their straps at the right time. And what a time to do it, to go down to Wellington. In some ways could be possibly against them with the way the Hurricanes have been playing. But, oh, man, you've got to get excited by this one.
4: For sure you do. Millsy, in terms of the two teams named and great squads, I know the Chiefs are missing a couple of players that they'd really like to have out there. But where do you see the biggest battles here in this grand final?
5: Oh, well, there's no doubt. No, the one that stands out the most is the two teams, right? The way they control the game, the X factor that both players bring. But I've got to look forward, right? And if I look at it, Caleb Delaney, that's a big one.

0: Ruben Love, on the other hand, he's been awesome. He's had an outstanding season. But he's been a player that's really distributed, you know, worked his team around the park. We haven't quite seen glimpses of the flair that he can bring. Damian McKenzie's just come back, you know, in some hot form. So that's the big battle for me. I'm looking forward to seeing how those guys unfold. And obviously, you know, come Monday, you know, those two teams in my mind, those two guys in my mind will be named on in the All Black side.
1: Mm.
2: Mills, when it comes to the 10s in the modern game as well, it's also the 10 you got on the bench, right? Should this game be tight getting towards the end, is Jake a guy who can come on and be the difference maker, do you think, for the Knicks?
0: I think he can. Yeah, I mean, you know, there's no doubt he brings, he's a kid of the future. This is last season with the Chiefs. He's got it, you know, aspirations moving forward when he goes down to the Highlanders. But it's those guys off the bench that are, you know, going to bring that sort of that energy, right? And control things that can move, you know, they can afford to move Dame into the back or vice versa to put him back there. I'm gutted that Hutchinson's out. I think that's a big loss the way he's been sort of playing, but not bad when someone like Leroy Carter sort of comes back from injury and plays the way he sort of did. Coombs fabling at the back. There's just excitement amongst both sides, and if you think of Tomoi Falau as well, the way he's been sort of carving up, there's just some, you know, excitement machines on that side of it. But also, you've got to look at the Hurricanes. I mean, they're scoring so many tries, over 100 tries they've scored this year, and most in Whenua Norfolk. You've got Morby on the other side that are chasing the records. We're in actually a good place, and that's kind of the thing that excites me the most. It's you're having all these excitement machines, but the way both teams are actually playing, it's not a slugfest. You know they're going to go out there and throw the ball around with some and execute the game, and I think that's what's you know, exciting people the most. The style of play that we're sort of both teams are actually implementing, and we'll go out there and play regardless of the weather.
1: It's going to be a cracker, Millsy. Who you got?
0: Oh, mate, you know who I've got.
1: Yeah, I know who you got.
0: With the Chiefs. I've been banging on the Hurricanes this whole year because they've played such a style that, you know, has excited everyone, but also the way they've sort of gone about it. But it's the Chiefs for me. It will be a tight one, but obviously I'm, you know, my heart's with the Chiefs. And so we'll see what happens next year with the Blues, mate. They'll be there.
1: All right, buddy.
2: Hey, well, mate.
1: They'll be back. Millsy, Mosmilly.
2: You're a blues man then again, mate. We'll win you back.
1: His heart's in Hamilton. His heart's still in Hamilton, even though he lives here. Hey, Millsy, have a great weekend, pal. We appreciate you.
0: Thanks, guys. Take it easy.
1: You too, mate. We're going to get to a break on the other side of that. Donna Wilkins, we turn our attention to another very big matchup, this time in the netball world, in Invercargill this weekend as the Tactics take on the Steel. Donna Wilkins of the Tactics with us next. It is coming up 6:21 here on Sport Nation. DJ Tim's texted in. Wasn't his first defence either. He says, Horace John, Falau should read the passage about a hypocrite in the Bible. Thanks for your text, John. Devon's coming hot here. Didn't know you're so woke, Scotty. He never said feel sorry for me. Maybe stick to sport, not listening to this trap anymore. Sorry, Devon, I probably don't need to acknowledge your text. He's gone from the radio station. You can have a rational debate, Devon. You don't have to use words you don't understand. Well said, says Dave from Maraitai. We've all fought, including our forefathers and mothers, for free speech, but you're exactly right in saying we aren't free of consequence. Unless we accept there are social boundaries, we'll lose our collective soul. Grow up and own it, Israel. That's from Dave in Maraitai. Thanks for your texts this morning, including you, Devon. I hope you're still here. Stick around. We're going to talk some sport here because we're going to talk to Glenn Phillips. 100. A maiden test century for Glenn Phillips, making him just the third New Zealander to score a century in all three formats of the game.
2: Wow,
1: that puts him
2: great
1: in the, yeah, puts him in the company of one Brendan McCullum and Martin Guptill and Glenn Phillips. Quite extraordinary that, to think only three New Zealanders have scored a century in all three formats. Glenn Phillips has...
2: Shame Kane Williamson's not there, so you can't walk him and go, how about that one, Kane? Hey?
1: He's gone. He's gone, presented the caps and left. It's pretty extraordinary achievement for Glenn Phillips. He is just, he's that guy, isn't he? Glenn Phillips has got main character energy. No one quite understands what GP's about. He's his own man. He is a unique human. He's a brilliant bloke to have a conversation with. He is out there day in, day out. He'll bowl the most overs in warm-up, even if he's not bowling during the day. He's always busy. He's always trying

0: to work on his technique, and he's fashioned an extraordinary career for someone who just fitted into a strange utility mould as a cricketer. We know that he's a power hitter, and his form in the white ball game could never be questioned. A wonderful white ball player. To see him finally reach this milestone in Test cricket, it warms my soul, to be perfectly honest with you. Robbie, I mean, he had to fight off Jofra Archer at full noise last night, or the night before. He took plenty to the body. We had him on the show yesterday, and he admitted, the body was a bit dinged up. So to come out the next day, when you're batting with the tail, and Kyle Jamieson, of course, deserves plenty of raps here as well, and get to that milestone, and in the process, take New Zealand to a very competitive first inning score. Amazing century from GP.
1: Special performance. Yesterday in particular, those balls he was facing from Archer, starting outside off at 140 and then just kind of cutting like close to your neck.
0: Your rib cage.
1: Absolutely ridiculous just to face that and sort of just to have the courage to go, oh, well, I'm going to cop some balls at 140 kilometres an hour and that's just the way it is. And then I'm going to go out and smack 60 more runs. I've been preaching he should be one of the first names on the team sheet in all three formats for a while. Like just the way he's able to adjust. And I mean, with Glenn, it's a small adjustment. You know, he bats the way he plays. You're not looking at Glenn Phillips, the Test cricketer, and going, oh, he's so technically proficient and Kane Williamson-esque. He's like, he bats the way he bats, and it's working for him. Test cricket is just more, you know, he might leave a few.
0: Yeah,
1: that's about it. He bats in that same aggressive way, and it's working for him. And it's so good to see him reap the rewards. I mean, they've persisted with him in that sort of number seven role for a while.
0: Yeah.
1: I've sort of had my thoughts of whether he could elevate to six, but I mean, it's working for him. Sort of being that guy that I'm the only sort of recognized batter to go, and I've got to graft in and score some runs, and he's been able to do that.
0: I think he enjoys batting with the tail as well. I think it kind of suits him. He's just sitting there saying, "Oh, it's on me, and I enjoy that responsibility, and I'm gonna get the job done."
2: He's a circuit breaker with bat and ball.
0: Yeah,
2: the when he comes into a match, things can change in a heartbeat, or they can change as you see in this test, not series straight away. But it's been a real shift in direction. That looked like that was going to peter out pretty quickly there until he dug his heels. So New Zealand was in a good spot. Looked like they weren't going to achieve what they wanted. As he came to the crease from that moment, would you have thought 391 was on? Probably not. But the way that he's dug in and the tail have rallied around him as well, it's been fantastic. Given the ball as well when New Zealand needs something, inevitably he finds it.
0: Yeah, he's just a confidence guy. He goes out there and he says, "Oh, I will go and do the job for this team." And I think Robbie's quite right. He does it in his own way. Look, there's a point to Glenn Phillips where you go, you're not going to turn him into the most technically elegant batter in world cricket. But what he's got, he makes the most of. And it's a huge kudos to him, actually, to be able to put himself in different situations, get through that, problem solve, and go ahead and make this personal milestone in service of the team title. And they're in a great position, as mentioned. England a long way behind. And Matt Henry in the wickets, Will O'Rourke in the wickets. If they can get the job done first session tomorrow, go in there and pile on some more runs. And you'd like to see a bit of production out of the top order as well. Some got starts in that first innings but haven't quite gone on with it. Then there's no reason why New Zealand can't be very confident of the best result for them in this test match. Still lots of work to be done, of course. And given the rear guard action from both Phillips and Kyle Jamieson, you would expect England will be thinking the same. So they're going to have to work hard to eke out these final wickets. They need four to shut down England's first innings. GP, an absolute gun in the gym too, if you've seen the clips. That's from Joshy on the West Coast. He doesn't mind shifting tin, that is for sure. It's coming up to 6:27. We'll take a short break. Maya Wilson is standing by. She'll have your sports news headlines after that. Your thoughts welcome, of course. 8833 is how you get in touch. Chemist Warehouse, keeping Kiwis healthy every day.
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0: The All Whites are on the board at the FIFA World Cup, but now comes a massive test. A hard-fought two-all draw with Iran has kept New Zealand's hopes alive, but every point matters from here. Next up, Egypt, with another huge opportunity to take a step closer to the knockout stages. Join Daniel McCarty, Chris Milicic, Ricardo Ball, and Nathan Elaine for all the action. New Zealand against Egypt. Kickoff 1 p.m. tomorrow, live right here on Sport Nation.
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9: 7:19, team Myra and Alpha running the show. Sammy and Scotty with you here on Sport Nation, the Kiwi voice of sport. Keep it locked all day long. Also, football live on Extra at the moment as well. Joining us on the show, Tennis Towers Smith. And, well, what a weekend it's going to be for the Warriors and for the fine folk of Ōtautahi. And, Tanner, you know a bit about that, being an old Bedian. So getting down there to Christchurch and getting under the roof, it's sure to be a great occasion, isn't it?
10: Yeah, 100%. Sort of had my eyes on this game for a while now, and I'm going to be able to play in it, so now I'm really looking forward to it.
9: Tell us about the week leading into it. I guess as a squad, there was a bit of frustration and maybe some disappointment in that result against the Sharks back home after a long time, mate, but you've got to kind of wipe that away pretty quickly, don't you? What's the week been like building into this one?
10: It's been no different, really. Like, we just addressed all the stuff that we think we need to do better and we can work on. So that was just through our review and then field training on Monday. But we just got a big day today to prepare for this weekend. So nothing much has changed. We just sort of dialed into fixing those errors and not making those mistakes twice.
11: Yeah, just with those mistakes, Tanner, there was a lot of good, obviously, but when you, you know, the point is after a defeat, you look at those areas of improvement, right? Was it a case of the coach stand up and talk, or a case of the players put their hand up and say, this is how it went?
10: A little bit of both, really. Like, we sort of got different coaches for different parts of our games that we review, so I guess each of them went through sort of what went good, what went bad, and we sort of just put that all together and reflect on that.
9: There's a huge demand on the on this Warriors pack, and I know you guys are putting your hands up each and every week, not only for spots, but also just in terms of the production on pitch. What are you most pleased about, Tanner, with your own personal game this year?
10: I've been a lot more confident, I think, and that comes off the back of the pack we have, and people like Aaron Clark guiding us, sort of young boys, and especially me, through the game. And the work he does with us is pretty cool, so credit to him. But also just sort of believing myself and wanting to take my game to the next level. I think had a good preseason and stuff like that, so just wanted to give my all to the team and do whatever I can, really, when I get out there.
11: Yeah, your role changes when you're starting as well, doesn't it, Tanner? I mean, shows across the station here, they've talked about the incredible growth you've had in your game this season, but you're used to coming on and being that little impact session, second kind of push of energy. How do you find the difference in the starting role?
10: I guess sort of coming off the bench a bit different. Like, got to bring a little burst of energy, which Dimitri and I sort of look to do. But, yeah, I think starting the game is sort of like, it's a lot more of a slow burner. Like, you can start the game fast, but also I think that's how I like to play, is sort of the gritty, sort of get through a lot of work sort of game style. Like, you have Fishers and Barney, so it was a bit different. I started a few last year, so it wasn't like it was a bit of a surprise, but it was the first one for the year, so I felt good, and that's sort of the game style I want to play, so it was good to be able to start that.
9: Obviously, it's another big Origin week, and Barney and Kurt in Origin, mate. I know they've been named in an extended squad, but having guys like that getting back into the squad, getting back around the team, and bringing back that Origin experience, what does that do for the younger blokes in the side?
10: Yeah, well, Origin's sort of like the epitome of your tough players and your hardworking players. So that's exactly what those two do for our team. So it brings us to another level and lifts us to be at that standard, and not to let that standard drop. So, their experience and obviously what they do in the Origin Arena sort of gives us young boys a lot of confidence and, makes us want to be just as good and at that standard.
11: Speaking with Tanner Stowers-Smith from the Warriors, and you talk about that kind of top-end experience, but down at the other end of the squad, a young man who you've had a fair bit to do with, Maka Tafua, making his debut, Maka, they call him, is another of young Cantabs pushing through the edge of selection there as well. How stoked are you to see that Canty crew are coming through? Starting to look pretty good there.
10: Yeah, we'll be taking over soon. I'm real proud for my bro Mac. I've played all through the grades from growing up, during all the juniors and through high school and stuff. So yeah, no one's worked harder than him, honestly. Like, the amount of extras and the detail that he puts into his extras and all the effort he has gone through and his sacrifice that he wanted to sort of give to get where he is now. It's honestly, I was saying to him, it's there's no more deserving person. And I always knew he was going to get there. It was just a matter of time when. So I'm real proud of him. And he's done all the work to get there. He's no one more deserving, really.
9: Hey, Tanner, do you feel now, mate? I mean, 8 games already this season, 21 NRL appearances for you now. Do you feel like you're just so much more? I know you spoke about being confident in your game, but do you feel like you're so much more at home now as a first grader that when you walk into training or when you're running out with the team on game day or game night, that you've got that sense that you belong in this arena?
10: Yeah, I think so.

0: I think it's, yeah, I've sort of just started to back myself really, and I think I sort of, yeah, more so just the believing myself and wanting to get better each week really. So I'm feeling a lot more confident every week in, week out. And yeah, I think last year I was still feeling a bit like I was the new kid, and I think I was idolizing a lot of the players and who I was going up against a lot. So it was quite hard to get past that, and seeing how great the players that we were versing, I was coming up against. You know, it was like far out. I'm versing Joe Tarpany and all those sort of blokes. So it's hard to sort of, you know, Tino's and all that sort of thing. So it's hard to sort of let that go and then play at a high level when you're thinking about that. So I've just sort of brushed all that stuff and I'm backing my ability now.
1: 21 games. It's obscene how good you are at this stage of your career, Tennis. Sorry, I got to say that. Now, speaking of that kind of idol worship, there is no one who grew up playing in the forwards in rugby league who didn't at some stage go, I love Jason Tomalolo, because, man, he has just been an enforcer. Locking horns with him and the Cowboys, must be looking forward to that forward pack battle.
0: Yeah, that'd be cool. I'd say the one person I sort of looked to was or I thought was a beast was Jared Warrior Hargreaves. He's just an old style enforcer, so he was pretty cool to watch. But yeah, they've got a good pack this weekend too, and JT's bloody winding the clock back and he's playing some really good footy, eh? So that's real cool to see, and it'll be awesome to go against. And they've got another boy that I know, Griffin Neame, who sort of came through the Canterbury ranks too, from the West Coast, so that'll be cool to go up against him, and they are the big boys as well.
1: Yeah, big game. It'll be, play pretty desperate, I'd say. The Cowboys themselves looking to get back on track. Two sides, they've got a lot to play for now. Getting a chance to play at Te Kaha. You probably, as a Canterbury boy, looked at that quite jealously, excited to get there. Now, how many seats are going to be filled by members of the Stowers Smith Fan Brigade? How many have you had to source from teammates or stump up for it, shake the tin around the club?
0: Yeah, I'm trying to get as many as I can really. Like I've they put like a ticket request out and I the last option, so trying to get as many as I can, and hopefully the boys can look after me and send one or nine or ten.
2: Sounds awesome. It's going to be such a great weekend down there for the club and for fans of rugby league in the South Island. Very special for you too, Tanner, starting there as a Cantab and an old boy from St. Beats and a Hallswell man as well. It's going to be a lot of fun. Appreciate you joining us on the show, mate. We'll be watching on Sunday as always.
0: Thanks, guys. Appreciate it.
2: Tanner Stowers-Smith with us on the show. Big job for him too this coming weekend, Sammy.
1: Big time. Big time game. I've been so impressed with him, Scotty. I thought he, last year in his debut season, I go, look, he goes all right. He's holding his own in there, and obviously quite far down the pecking order in the concept of the great props they've had to pick from. But yeah. I don't want to overstate this and say he's at the level. But when I saw that Mitch Barnett and Fisher were out, but Tanner was in there reading through the lineup, I didn't go, whoa, what's going on there? I read through the team and went, oh, Fish is out. Because Tanner Stowers-Smith's name starting didn't jolt. And that's extraordinary for someone 21 games into his first grade career.
2: Things happen quick in NRL, don't they? You know, you kind of prove yourself very quickly or you don't. It's that kind of comp. It is 7:29. We need to get to a break, and then Mills Muliaina will be here, and Maya will be here too with your sports news headlines.
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6: Time to look at the other side of the contest on Sunday at One New Zealand Stadium. And joining us on the line, CEO of the Cowboys, but a man we know from his time with the Warriors. What a special occasion. It's the one and only Michael Luck. Good morning, Mike.
7: Morning, gents. How are we going?
6: Mate, we're awesome. Look, what a grand occasion this is going to be, Michael. How excited are your boys about getting under the roof?
7: Yeah, they are. We got in late last night to Christchurch and drove past the stadium as we were on the way to the hotel. And so, yeah, it's fairly impressive. So, very privileged to be the first rugby league game here. And, I know there'll be a good crowd. It's been sold out for months. So, hope it's a good spectacle Sunday afternoon.
8: Lucky, it's Sammy here, mate. Thanks so much for making some time for us this morning. The concept of this game is, you know, the two sides know how to use a football. The conditions are set to be good for it, controlled in that environment. Does that change what your week is when you know that it's definitely going to be there for running footy and for teams to prep?
7: I guess it won't. Our boys play like they play. Whenever you've got players like Scott Drinkwater and Jackson Purdue and Jay Clifford, your Jeremiah Nanai back this week. So those guys are players that go to the game with the boots in the bag and they're going to play. So our challenge sometimes is stopping them a little bit when they see some space in front of them. So, and the Warriors are in great form. Last week was a typical Auckland winter game, wet and cold, and turned into a bit of a grind, but they've shown during the year that they're pretty impressive when they throw the ball around in open space. So

0: should be a great game. Well, I'm really looking forward to watching it.
1: In terms of your boys, Lucky, currently sitting ninth on the table, where do you see them and what have been the conversations around where the club finds itself at this part of the season?
0: Yeah, it's a good question. So we're ninth. We've got 8 wins. The Warriors are second. They got 9 wins. Our for and against is not as good as some of the teams up the top. We've had some losses that are the opposition's run up scores. So it's a funny competition this year. We're actually talking about it this week that the Penrith they'll kick on and they'll be, you would think, at the front of the pack, and then you've got St. George at the other end, but everyone else is, anyone can beat anyone on on any given day. So it's a funny comp this year, and you might get into the 8 with 13 wins or 14 wins, where in other years where there's a couple of runaway leaders, you've got to win games down the back stretch. So I think this next sort of 6-week period is a really crucial time, not only for our club, but for a lot of those clubs that are fighting out those mid-tier spots. And we play, actually, as it stands, at the top 4 in the next month. So we've got Warriors tomorrow, then Penrith next week, then a bye, then Manly, then Redcliffe again. So I think the next 5 weeks of football is pretty critical to where the Cowboys will see ourselves at the back end of the year. But we've got Tom Dearden hopefully back next week, and some guys running back into some fitness that have been in and out as the year started. So fingers crossed, we've got our fit and healthy squad on the park not too long, and then they get some continuity in their footy together.
2: Yeah, I've been really impressed with Purdue and Clifford and the absence of Dearden, who is just such a crucial man for your club, Lucky. But also, there are now the decisions being made about backing up from Origin. Did Cotter come through okay? You guys expecting him to still be in the mix?
0: As long as he wasn't too hungover yesterday, he'll play, Rube's, he's fine. I thought he had a great game Wednesday night, for what it's worth. I thought he was, just rock solid in the middle of the field and gave those guys outside him plenty of space with the way he used the football. And, he's always very tidy defensively. So, I think they were at the MCG till quite late on Wednesday night, and they all got over here to Christchurch pretty early yesterday. Left Melbourne about 11 o'clock, so they were here well before we were, so he's had a good sleep last night, and get up and have a look around today and then train tomorrow, and he'll be right to go Sunday.
2: Yeah, with that in mind, do you as a club expect the Warriors to back up their Origin boys? They're named in the wider reserves rather than the starting side, so we'll find out, I imagine, over the next day or two. But only 20-odd minutes for Mitch Barnett and 50 for Capewell. Those are numbers, as a Cowboys man, you go, they're backup numbers.
0: Yeah, of course. And that's the way we always planned. Todd prepared the team like those guys were going to play, and they're both crucial players to the Warriors and big threats to us. I mean, Mitch Barnett, I love the way that Mitch plays, old school front rower, and sort of imposes himself on the middle of the field. So that's a big job for our boys that are going to start, Jason and Tom on Sunday. And then, KP's just rock solid and provides a good, really stable defensive presence and also good with the ball in hand. So both those guys are quality players. They wouldn't be playing Origin if they're not, so we expect them to play.
1: What about for you, Lucky? How are you enjoying the role and the challenge of being the CEO of an NRL club?
0: It's no day is ever dull, for sure. We got off the plane last night at midnight, had an email inbox. I thought I had it under control when I took off from Sydney 3.5 hours earlier, and come with some things that you just don't expect. So it's great. Well, look, rugby league's in a really good spot as a sport at the moment. The NRL is growing and thriving as a product, and it's an exciting time to be involved, I guess, at the administration level of the game. Everyone's waiting, I guess, with bated breath about the next broadcast deal that by all reports is at the back end of negotiation. So once that comes and we see what players and what clubs are going to be distributed over that, then we can get to work over our sort of next 5-year strategic plans and what that looks like, and Really, really grateful to be entrusted.

0: with the role for our club at this time, and yeah, hope I can do the job justice. As I said, especially in the next 5 years, where you would think that the money coming into the game is going to be more than it ever has. So we just need to make sure that we put it to good use and don't waste it. So yeah, it's a great club, great city. We're lucky in Townsville that there's not a lot else. There's no rugby union, there's no AFL. It's a rugby league town. You know, our crowd know what they're watching. And they love watching guys put in a good performance and try their best, but they'll call it out when something hasn't gone right. So yeah, fair bit of accountability in my market with leading a club, but I wouldn't change it for anything. It's a great city and great club, and all yeah going pretty well at the moment.
1: Mm. Lucky, I've been privileged enough to know you for about 2 decades now. And I can tell you that when you were at the Warriors, if I told you, well, it makes me old, don't worry. If I told you in your playing days that you would be CEO of an NRL club, I reckon you would have shoved me over laughing. When did leadership like that actually become part of your world?
0: Yeah, I don't know. It wasn't planned. It just sort of evolved. You know, I always intended to stay in Auckland. After I finished at the Warriors, had a job lined up in Air New Zealand, was going to start that, and then got a phone call from the ex-chairman of the Cowboys who followed my career and what I've done at university and some of the things I've done publicly, and invited me to come home. And at that stage, our son had only just turned one, who's now, he'll be 15 next month, so... Mm-hmm. That's how long ago it is, but went home and just things evolved, and you know, I learned in the footy space off a pretty handy footy manager and CEO, Peter Parr, who's now at Newcastle, and then just sort of happened that I jumped over the admin side of the building, and now was fortunate enough to be asked at the end of last year, when our previous CEO Jeff Riebel moved on to other opportunities, did I want to do the job? And after a bit of discussion with the family, took our board up on the offer, and it's been great. It's been, as I said, it's just such a broad business now, where it's just not rugby league, but we've got we've got a property arm, we've got our licensed venues, we've got a charity, our commercial department is going gangbusters with all the sponsorship and the commercial properties we've got to sell, and then our marketing and brand guys are flying. We do all our own in-house content and comms, and we've got a really talented group of people there. So just I guess when I was offered the opportunity, I looked at the team I'd have to work with and have the privilege of leading, and I couldn't say no. So it's been now 7 months since I started the role in December, and I've certainly learned a lot along the way, but just got plenty to learn. I'm not under any illusions that our club is the finished product, or I'm the finished product as a leader either. So, exciting couple of years coming up, as I said.

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9: No question, football occupying such a chunk of the sporting spotlight right now, with the FIFA World Cup grabbing the attention of both the committed fans and, of course, the casual football followers, even the curious who like to just have a look and see what it's all about. And, of course, no doubt, hundreds of thousands around the world, aspiring young players who want to be one day a Messi or a Ronaldo. A big challenge, I guess, for New Zealand football to harness the interest in this country in the tournament and use it to grow what is already a massive following that the sport has with young Kiwis. And a new program's been developed to help them do just that. It's the second level, the second iteration, if you like, of the whole of football concept that was introduced in 2011, and it will see a whole new set of initiatives aimed across the, get this, 176,000 people who play football in New Zealand, making it New Zealand's largest team participation sport. To talk about that, we're joined by New Zealand Football's departing technical director and whole of football project leader, Andy Boyens. Morning to you, Andy.
10: Yeah, good morning. How are you?
9: Yeah, good. Look, let's talk about those numbers. 176,000 people, that is playing football in New Zealand. Is that a number that continues to grow?
10: Yeah, look, it is. And it's a number of registered players. And we know that alongside that, there's another 150,000-odd that play, you know, socially across the game outside of registered football. So, you know, it's a big and growing sport, and pretty excited.
9: So what are the core goals? Because this is what you're calling it, the whole of football too, this new level of the program. What are the core goals of it?
10: I guess importantly, if we look back when whole of football, you know, 1.0 was put in place in 2011, it genuinely was world leading.

0: pioneering piece of work, and those involved with it, you know, have set up our game in a really, really good place. But, you know, as in business, you know, sport shifts over time and continues to evolve, and we've ultimately done a piece of work to ensure that what we're providing participants across the country is fit for purpose now and into the future. So, to answer your question, the focus is around better experiences for those that are involved, whether that be players, coaches, referees, or volunteers involved in the game.
1: Yeah, we'll talk about that in just a moment, but have you clearly strategically designed this development to coincide with the FIFA World Cup, just while so many eyes are on the game?
0: No, I think that's a little bit of dumb luck, really. You know, these things take time to get into it. And there's like 180,000-odd people playing, and we've got, you know, over 400 clubs that deliver. We've got schools all over the country that deliver football. And so when you embed change like this into the system, it takes a little bit more time than first anticipated. So we're maybe a year behind where we wanted to be when we first set out in it, but we're in a really good place, and managed to align it with the biggest sporting event in the world.
1: Yeah, it's turned out to be pretty good timing. Let's talk about the really young ones, because I'm sure a lot of people listening have got kids who like playing football. I suppose one of the big balancing acts that you have in sport with young kids is that, yeah, you've got to spot and develop your talented players, but you've got to ensure that you don't lose numbers, kids drifting away from the game because they don't think that they're good enough, or they aren't involved enough, or they don't get the ball enough in a game. So what does football and this program, this whole of football program, propose to do around that?
0: Yeah, we're really interested in that ourselves, because we, you know, whilst we're growing, we still have players that leave our game every year, and we wanted to understand that a little bit more. So quite a significant research project. It looked at internationally what's happening. We looked at 20 other

0: 50% over that 10-year period of player development from say 5 to 15. And when we asked the kids, they told us that they liked the smaller formats better. So it all really pointed in one direction, which was to stay small for longer. Kids get more touches on the ball. They're more involved in the game, which they love, and so they enjoy it more. And so the intention here is that we have a game across those junior years that kids love, want to be involved with, want to stay involved with, but at the same time they're getting more touches on the ball, more involvement to the game, so they're actually getting better. And the key part to that is when you are better at something and you have a higher competency, research shows that you're more likely to stay involved because it actually increases your enjoyment. So really it's a win-win across both those things.
1: Exactly, and I guess I've witnessed that myself, being involved in kids' sports over the last 10, 15 or so years. You know, we do tend to have this attitude that still prevails in New Zealand, A, that it's all about winning, and B, that it's all about finding the best kids, when the reality of the situation for the sport is you have got to have the numbers, because the more numbers you have playing the game, the more interest, the more coverage you're going to get for a sponsor who wants to invest in the game and help you build a future for the game. And while those sponsors, I guess, get some return for their investment, but you, by keeping the numbers in the game, then you help to grow it.
0: Yeah, and it's a really important point you bring up.

0: we trying to solve this, you know, this puzzle of the next talent, when actually the really strong scouting research across football, but across a lot of other sport, is that we shouldn't be trying to solve that puzzle at younger ages, 9s, 10s, 11s, 12s, and trying to select the next superstar at those ages. Is that we should be providing them some really good development, an enjoyable game, so they stay involved, and keeping them involved until they get to the, you know, 13s, 14s, things, when we can actually start after maturity, you know, when everyone's fully grown, when coordination has come back after puberty, and we start making kind of selection decisions at that point in time. And so, yeah, part of this is just about focusing in the right area, which is kids having fun, getting good football, and getting good development, and coming through the system, so at the right time we can identify them and maybe push them on to the next stage.
1: And of course, kids aren't necessarily going to have fun if their parents are screaming at them on the sideline, or remonstrating constantly with the referee, or even coming on the field, which happens. You hear of incidents happening in various sports around the country, and it

0: a line towards parental behaviour?
1: Yeah, look, as we I mentioned a lot of the research we did from a player and a game perspective, but we also did a lot of research into how coaching is delivered across the world and country, how refereeing is delivered, and we've redesigned our coaching and refereeing pathways. We've introduced some fantastic digital tools and CoachMate and NZF Learn, and those ultimately, that learning and digital tools is targeted at volunteer coaches, parents who are involved in the game to kind of understand why we're doing things, where the focus should be. And yeah, look, at the moment we've got over 35,000 people using those digital tools and going through our learning, and they're telling us, because we ask them, they're telling us that it's really helping them understand the game more and provide a better quality product for the kids.
0: Yeah. What about at the other levels, the upper levels of the game? What sort of initiatives do you have in this whole of football program in that regard?
1: Yeah, we've got a number of programs. We've got a program called our development program, which is currently kind of going through a bit of a revamp. We've been working with the clubs, 55 clubs across the country, to up the program.
0: Actually, we just might have to get you to move there a bit there. Andy, I think we're just starting to lose you, mate. No, we're going to have to leave it there. Sounds like we're losing Andy. It's a shame, because that was... We'll just wait for a moment, see if we can get him back on a better line than that one.
2: Do keep your texts coming through on 8833 as well. Scott texted through saying, "Hi guys, they just need to fix the CDL league in the Central Football Region, as the travel for under 13s, 14s, 15s, 6 hours for a 70-minute game is just crazy."
0: Yeah.
2: 100%. You need to find a reason to get kids playing, as opposed to putting these roadblocks in place like travel.
0: Yeah, it's like creating little mini units for them to play in a little bit closer to home, so they're not in a car for 6 hours. I think we've got you back there, Andy. Just got to pick up where you were.
1: Hopefully that works, Tim.
0: Yeah. You go on. Yeah, what were you talking about, the initiatives at the upper levels of the game? Yeah.
1: Yeah. Look, I just kind of go on to talk. Obviously, we've got the professional teams that are, you know, the addition of Auckland FC and successful, and then in the Wellington Phoenix, who have obviously been involved in our market for a number of years, and we're partnering with both of those organisations to, you know, to provide opportunities for our very best talent to access, you know, some really high quality player development when the time comes at the older age groups.
0: Yeah, look, we did get a text through that while we were getting you back on the line, Chappie mentioned someone talking about the Central Football League, kids under 13s, 14s, 15s having to travel 6 hours to get to a game. I mean, that's not an ideal situation. Can you look at something like that to make the game a bit more accessible?
1: Yeah, one of our biggest challenges in New Zealand is our geography. You know, there's not too many other countries around the world with, you know, a million people in the size of our country. So travel is a challenge and an inevitability, really, at some point. But we do, and the whole of Football 2.0 is designed to try and stay local for longer as much as possible. But inevitably, there will be areas of New Zealand and players that live in areas of New Zealand that if they would like to, you know, access a little bit higher level of competition, that there will be a travel element to that. Hoping it's not that long for every player and on a weekly basis. But yeah, there becomes a time when travel does become a bit more inevitable.
0: Yeah, look, you did say it was dumb luck, but I think the timing's absolutely perfect. This touch-up to the program, this redevelopment, the Football 2.0 coming out at the same time as the World Cup. I mean, these are the times you really have to cash in, because there's so many people interested in it, and you don't want to let an opportunity slip to grow what's already a rapidly growing game, massive numbers playing the game, but this is such a great opportunity to build on that. You don't want to miss it.
1: Yeah, look, we really don't, and you know, part of that, you mentioned it, but we've had a lot of interest around Hole of Football 2.0. You know, there's a lot of interest in the community and in community sport across all sports. But you know, I have to really acknowledge we've just put $1 million worth of goals out into our community, and we just couldn't have done that. McDonald's have

0: contributed a significant amount of that. NZCT, our funding partner, have also contributed a big amount of that. And look, our federations and local partners and clubs have all been finding kind of funding across the country, whether that be through their partners or you know, through reserves that they've developed over time, and that's going to increase to $1.2 million worth of goals across the country by the start of 2027. So, yeah, look, it's been a huge project that has been really well supported by our amazing funding partners, and we can't do it without that support, so it's great to see.
1: Well, that is absolutely brilliant news to hear that it's just making the game accessible for so many more young people who will be inspired to play. Look, before you go, better get your thoughts on the All Whites today, this game against Iran.

getting out to get to school today. So I might spend some time watching it with him. But yeah, look, what a World Cup so far. You know, I think there was a bit of concern that expanding to 48 teams, you know, there would be some one-sided games. But you know, outside of the Germany versus our game, you know, you've had some really tight games, some amazing.

0: upsetting Turkey, as it was obviously big news over this part of the world. And even this morning with hopefully no spoilers, but Capo Verde drawing with Spain.
1: Yeah.
0: Look, it's been a really cool World Cup so far, and I'm really looking forward to watching the All Whites play today.
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12: For one Hurricanes fan, Saturday night's final comes at the end of probably his busiest week of the year, the week of 15th to the 21st of June is Men's Health Week. And one of the key figures behind this program, raising awareness of the need for blokes to look after ourselves, well, he's been a top political journalist, a TV presenter, and being from Upper Hutt, a Hurricanes fan, Mark Sainsbury. Morning to you, Mark.
13: Morning, TJ.
12: Hey, why do we need Men's Health Week?
13: Oh, because it's just out of kilter. Because men aren't quite as good as looking after themselves as women are. The stats will go against it. And basically, the poor things, we just need a bit of a hand, TJ. You know, look, you know that. You've had your own health journeys and stuff. There's things that can help us. There are things that can get in the way, but there are things we can do to improve it. And the fact is that men die before women, they're less likely to make it to the pension, all those sort of things. And so it's just a 1 week of the year where we say, look, it just

0: focus on this. You can't avoid it. Let's try and do something about it. Because on all the metrics, you know, guys just do not come up good. So that's why we need to do it. Because men are dying from preventable causes.
1: Yeah, you often hear guys say, oh, I haven't been to the doctor for 15 years. But it actually gets to a stage where that's not actually particularly clever. And if you take
0: They say it like it's a point of pride.
1: Yeah, but if you take your car in for a warrant of fitness every year, why shouldn't, from the time you get maybe into your late 40s, why shouldn't you take your body in for a blood pressure check, a blood test, a check of your skin, etc.?
0: Yeah. Oh, no, look, the old man waft thing, which is what the AA have been doing, they've got right. It's been amazing, the campaign this year, Tony, because the AA got behind us, the Royal Ballet got behind us. There's a guy down in Christchurch putting on a play called Conversations with My Penis. I kid you not. So, yes, there's a rich cornucopia of... we had a couple of young guys at a sim racing event. I couldn't believe this thing when I watched it, TJ. I thought I was watching live TV. I mean, the quality is just amazing.
1: Yeah.
0: And they had nearly 40 teams around the country, and they were putting this on for Men's Health Week. So we're an awareness campaign, you know. We're not rattling the tin. We've just got to get people's attention, you know.
1: Well, look, I'll just very briefly, you alluded to it, my own situation. I think in my late 40s, started getting a regular blood test on the advice of my doctor. And then in 2019, my PSA level started going up, and eventually got it checked out, and they found out that I had prostate cancer. Now, I wouldn't have known about that from symptoms for a long time to come, but the fact that they were able to get to it early means I'm still here to be telling the tale. If I hadn't had that blood test, I might not actually be here. So, I think a lot of men get scared about what is involved, for example, in a test for prostate cancer. It's not the way it used to be. Men, you go and you get a blood test. Nothing digital required.
0: On TV, Tony, to Jeremy Wells, and I did it 1 year. But men, that was a big barrier. I don't know why. I mean, we're starting to get over a bit of that sort of stuff, to be fair. But there can be a non-invasive test is done. You know, that's going to show up the first sort of signs. And as I say, men die with prostate cancer, not necessarily of it, if you get to it in time, and you're a classic case, Tony, you know? And that's what we want other men to do. Just take those small steps to start avoiding premature death. Sounds sort of pretty cold and clinical, but that's what it is.
1: And
0: we can live longer, happier lives for us and our families, Tony. That's the other part of it.
1: Well, that was a big concern for me too, how it was going to impact on my family. Look, the other side of it, we've been dealing with it, we think, this morning in the case of Ben Stokes, and that is, we live in challenging times. A lot of stress about depression, anxiety, it affects a lot of men, and again, the tradition is to kind of bottle it up and deal with it on your own, which is, you know, not wanting to show weakness by owning up to it. So

0: It's a simple place. That's what we're the safe haven here. Menshealthweek.co.nz is the website. We've got heaps of stuff on there and questions you may want answering and stuff. Non-threatening stuff, you know, make it just easy for people. But it's also got a thing on it which we've been running now for several years called What's Your Score? And you go on that and they're just simple questions. You know, have you had a cholesterol check in the last 6 months? You know, can you talk to your doctor about it? Or have you talked to your doctor about bowel cancer and all these sort of things? It's just a little reminder. You think, I haven't done that in a while. I might go and do that. And that will give you, we don't keep the data. You go onto our website, you do this quiz. We're not monitoring you. Nothing to do. It's all private. But it'll give you an indication of where you're at. And what's good is like going to the doctor, Tony. It gives you an indication next year. When you go to the doctor 2 years later, you've got something to compare it to. That's why it's so important to start going. Gives you a benchmark. But do the What's Your Score. It takes about 2 minutes.
1: Yep.
0: And that is the best way to start.
1: Yeah, I did it yesterday myself, and I got a pretty good score there. Look, thanks very much, Mark. I'm not going to let you go, though, without getting a prediction from you for the Super Rugby final this year. As I say, you're a Hurricanes fan up against the Chiefs. What's your call, mate?
0: Oh, it's got to be, look, the Chiefs is probably my second favourite side. It's got to be the Canes. It's got to be they're just playing so well. And it's right across the board. You know, it's not like a couple of individuals, but the quality is at such a high standard and getting more and more consistent. All the things we blamed them for in the past, they're managing to do this time. And I honestly believe it's got to be our year.
1: All right, Mark Sainsbury, thank you so much. Are you going to the game, mate?
0: Yes, that's what I'm hoping to. I'm up in Auckland at the moment for the men's health. And this is terrible because, you know, the problem is we get such a lot of pleasure watching it on the telly where you get all the calls and the replays and the things like that, but there's nothing like watching live rugby. Yeah,
1: good on you, mate. Okay, thanks very much for joining us. All the best for the rest of Men's Health Week. That's Mark Sainsbury there.
2: The All Whites are on the board at the FIFA World Cup, but now comes a massive test. A hard-fought 2-2 draw with Iran has kept New Zealand's hopes alive, but every point matters from here. Next up, Egypt, with another huge opportunity to take a step closer to the knockout stages. Join Daniel McCarty, Chris Milicic, Ricardo Ball, and Nathan Elaine for all the action. New Zealand against Egypt. Kickoff 1 p.m. today, live right here on Sport Nation.
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4: Here comes Fox. 5 seconds remaining. Fox to Wemby. Wemby tries a three, puts it up, off the mark. Ananobi the rebound. It's over. It's over. Nick fans, this is not a dream. Your long, long wait has ended. Go ahead and cry.

0: And so the celebrations began. New York City in great celebrations because it has been such a long time. Firstly, for the Knicks, haven't won the NBA title since 1973. The city of New York hasn't claimed one of the big four titles since 2012 when the Giants won the Super Bowl. So I imagine the place is going right off. So let's go now to the streets of New York. Mitch McCann, New Zealand journalist who works out of the Big Apple, joining us now. Mitch, how are you? Where are you?
1: Yeah. Hi, TJ. Hi, Chappie. Look, I'm very well, thank you. A few sore heads around this city this morning. I think I can be honest about that one. I'm in the East Village at the moment, which about, 20 hours ago was absolutely rocking. I've never seen anything like it. As soon as that match finished last night, and you just played the commentary there, this city was absolutely rocking, one to the history books here in New York. Absolutely incredible.
0: It was one of those situations where if they dropped the game in San Antonio, would have come back to New York. In the end, are people probably more relieved? Let's not even take the risk of going any deeper into this series. Let's just win it wherever and start celebrating.
1: Yeah, I think you're right about that. And you talked about how many years it had been, 53 years since the Knicks had won. I think in the end, it didn't matter if they won at MSG here in New York or if they won in San Antonio. I think that people were just happy that they finally won. I've met people around the city all week that are so, diehard basketball supporters. But you've probably seen so many people on TV or online that are supporting basketball this week that, aren't usually massive Knicks fans. But I also think, that's the magic of sport, isn't it? You get swept up in this momentum, and that's what we've seen in New York in the last couple of weeks. I was out walking today in the East Village. It seemed like every second or third person had a Knicks hat or a Knicks jumper or that sort of thing. And when we went out last night, it was pandemonium. Whoever's selling Knicks shirts at the moment is making a pretty penny because this city has literally been on fire talking about the Knicks in the last sort of 3 weeks, really.
2: Hey, my brother. Thank you for joining us. I told the story of you FaceTiming a couple of us last night, and you're amongst the absolute carnage. What stood out in that

0: chaos last night for you?
1: Yeah, well, you know, I can't remember our entire phone call, Chaffee, so I hope you didn't tell everyone about what I said. Look, mate, it was incredible. We had a watch party at our apartment on the roof, which was really cool. As soon as that finished, there were fireworks over by the Statue of Liberty. There were fireworks in different parts of Brooklyn. So we thought, you know, we'll get out and have a look on the streets. You know, it's hard to describe. It was just this party everywhere. You know, people just flowing out of the bars onto the street. There were young children on their parents' shoulders. There were people dancing in the street. And, you know, people hugging and high-fiving that had never met each other. We continue walking through Brooklyn, where I rang you, Chappy. And, you know, I don't know if you saw it, but there was about 20 people that had got themselves on top of a bus in the middle of the road. I don't think the bus driver minded. Everyone was just having a good time, and it was good, clean fun. And, you know, I really enjoyed seeing that. And we've got some family over from New Zealand at the moment. And for them to see that as well, it was, you know, obviously really eye-opening, and it was incredible. And, you know, as I talk to you right now on the street in the East Village, you're a people walking past me. There's a couple of guys walking past now and you know, Nick's outfits as well. So it's a great time for New York. It's been a long time for New York. And obviously with the Football World Cup here at the moment as well, so many other people get to experience what's going on.
2: And what sometimes happens in situations like this, people

0: some buses were lit on fire, but when you think about the size of New York, it's a bit of trouble, of course. But when you think about the size of New York, TJ, how many people are out on the streets, I think it was a pretty good result from that perspective, given that, you know, it could have been a situation like we saw in Paris with PSG beating Arsenal the other week, which was absolute, you know, absolute law enforcement chaos. But we didn't see that in New York. So it's going to be interesting to see how they manage the security around the victory parade announced for this Thursday, which I think there will be hundreds of thousands, if not more, people flooding into Lower Manhattan for that. It turns out the city had been preparing this for quite some time. I think the mayor of New York posted, you know, parade Thursday within an hour or two of the game finishing last night. So they're preparing for that. And I think it'll be another celebration in the middle of summer here, which is awesome.
1: So can you give us an idea of what the parade will involve? Because as soon as you start mentioning the streets in New York, people are going to recognize what you're talking about. Do you know where it starts, where it's going to?
0: Yeah, it starts in Battery Park in Lower Manhattan, which is anyone that's been to New York and been on the Staten Island Ferry over to the Statue of Liberty, right at the bottom of Manhattan Island. That's where it's going to start, and it's going to move up towards City Hall, which is near the courthouses and all those sort of things. So it's not a massive route, which means a lot of people will be packed in there, but I think it'll be a lot of fun. I mean, we've seen some victory parties. I saw the Arsenal one the other week in the UK, which looked like a great time. I'm sure it'll be something similar to that. So I think it's a good chance for New Yorkers to get out. I'm sure a lot of people are going to call in sick that day. I might hope my boss isn't listening. I might try and do the same thing. But it's going to be an awesome time for the city, and it's going to be a continuation of what we've seen.
1: Yeah, of course, Donald Trump's got a big event at his house coming up in Washington, so he may not be able to make it. Boy, they gave him a bit of a roasting when he turned up at Madison Square Gardens. That was game three, wasn't it? Which I thought was a bit unfair, given that he came dressed in Knicks colours, blue suit, orange face.
0: Yeah. Yeah, I mean, I'm surprised he actually turned up. I think he was probably warned that he was going to get booed, and he may have been safer to go down to Texas, which, you know, traditionally votes Republican, but he wanted to be back at the Garden in New York. And there's a lot of people. I was at a bar next to the stadium when that game took place. There's a lot of people blaming Donald Trump for turning up as the, you know, bad luck charm after that game. I don't know if there's any truth to that, but I think they were probably happy that he didn't turn up again last night, where they managed to win.
1: I tell you what, I don't think I can remember an event where there was so much star quality in the crowd. Mm-hmm. And maybe it's just because it's a smaller arena, and maybe they get lots of people at you know, Super Bowl and what have you, and we just don't see them all, but they were all there. And to me, the guy who probably deserved to get his photograph taken with the Larry O'Brien trophy more than anyone else was Spike Lee, because he's been there through. There's a few sort of latecomers to the party, weren't there?
0: There is. I'm not sure how long Taylor Swift has been a Knicks supporter, TJ, but it's not for me to judge. But I will say, the other day I was down in the West Village, and Spike Lee turned up to the basketball courts there, and it was crazy. Wow. It was people with cameras everywhere, sort of flooding, getting selfies. And I think Spike Lee just wanted to be part of it. I mean, you've got some of those celebrities, you know, Larry David and those types that have been there through the, you know, thick and thin. But, you know, at the same time, I do see what you're saying. There's a few sort of people jumping on the bandwagon, but, you know, who cares? They're having a great time as well.
1: Yeah, and look, people like Jerry Seinfeld. I mean, I know he's been a Mets fan for years, and you've also got John McEnroe. He's as New York as they come. I'm not really sort of talking about those sorts of people. I think the name that you mentioned there before, that I'm not allowed to say bad things about in our house, by the way. But look, there's so much star quality. What a brilliant time to be in New York, Mitch. You must be pinching yourself that you're there, because I know what it was like being in Chicago when they won the World Series for the first time in about a million years, and that was just quite incredible. You must be just loving life at the moment, mate.
0: Yeah, it's going really cool. It's just amazing to see. You know, I was saying to Sumo, I think it was, the other day, you know, New York is such a heavily populated city. You know, it's very diverse. There's cultures from everywhere. So it's, you know, it's very rare that there's one thing that brings an entire city together. And I've never experienced anything like that. But everywhere you walk around, people are talking about the Knicks. It's so cool. And I mean, when I moved over here a number of years ago, I mean, the Knicks were terrible. The Knicks were really bad, and now they've kind of turned it around. They've got a good roster. They've worked the draft really well. So it's cool. I mean, I hope a lot of these people turn up next year and continue supporting them as well. Hope the Yankees can win. The Mets are useless this year. They're not going to win. So I think it's a great time to be here. And like I said before, there are so many Football World Cup fans here as well. I saw a lot of people walking around in New York in kilts at the moment with Scotland playing up in Boston yesterday.

0: today, they get to experience that as well. They just, you know, just timed it really well. So I think it's a great time for the city to sort of celebrate and enjoy itself.
1: McCann, before we let you go, because I know you're at dinner, how hot actually is it? Because there's all this talk about how hot the World Cup's going to be. How many T-shirts a day are you going through at the moment?
0: Mate, you know I have a lot of perspiration. You know that well. I go through a couple of T-shirts a day. It's very sweaty. Got up to 34, 35 here in New York the other day. I'm not sure how the players are coping down in Texas where it is really hot. But I will say it's going to get even hotter once we get into July. You might get up, you know, near 40 degrees in some of these cities. So I think that will be an issue going forward for the Football World Cup and the US Open after that. The heat is a real problem. But, you know, it's all part of America in the summer. That's just what you've got to deal with. And everyone has to deal with it. So it's all good. Okay.

0: a great story. Mitch McCann, thank you so much for joining us, and enjoy what lies ahead, because it's not going to end right now, is it? You've still got days of it, so good on you, mate.
1: Thanks, guys. Have a good one.
2: Thanks to SEN. Tune in for live FIFA World Cup commentary of Belgium versus Iran. Kick off 7 a.m. this morning, right here on Sport Nation. 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
1: Five, four, three, two, one.
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0: before the final. Hundreds, thousands even, were queuing down Sandringham Road for tickets to the first ever Super Rugby final between the Blues and the Sharks. It was all over the news, radio, TV, a throwback to the old days, they were saying, when people used to camp out overnight to get tickets. Except it wasn't. It was because some clown reading the sports news on the Paul Holmes Breakfast Show had said the tickets were going on sale at 9 o'clock, which is when they usually went on sale. But because this was all new, they weren't going on sale till midday, actually, and the clown reading the sports news hadn't checked that. So the queues started. People heard about the queues and thought they'd better queue too, and next minute you've got super queues, and the fans weren't happy with the clown who reads the sports news on the Paul Holmes Breakfast. 30 years later, I'm still sorry. Four. Canberra 2000, Crusaders against the Brumbies. An epic battle. The Crusaders had to make about a million tackles and somehow held on to win their third straight title. 2019, it ended up in the end. Remember, Ron Cribb scored and did the beer glass on the head salute. Mertz kept his cool, nailed the kicks that really mattered. 2019, two things that stand out in the memory for me. Firstly, it was absolutely freezing. Rain, sleet, even some snow fell during the game, and with an icy wind blowing straight off the snowy mountains, I have never been so cold in my life. And two, fair to say, the night afterwards got a bit lively, and the trip home the next day was hellish. I got home at 4, collapsed on the couch, and watched the Canberra Raiders at the same ground playing in a foot of snow. 2001, stand up, Paddy O'Brien, Steve Walsh and Paul Honus. Yes, three referees. Why stand up? Because they were the only New Zealanders who featured in the last 2 weeks of the competition. That was the year that not one New Zealand team made the top four. The Highlanders were just a couple of points out of the top four. They won their last game, which kind of closed the gap. They actually went into the last round. They were out of contention. The Chiefs had looked the best bet of the New Zealand sides, but were thrashed by the Brumbies in the final round-robin game, so they missed out too, dropped down to sixth, although sixth place was enough to get John Mitchell promoted to All Black coach later on that year. For the record, the Brumbies hosted the final. The Sharks tried to rough them up and in particular tried to rough George Gregan up. That didn't work. It never worked. The Brumbies won easily. Only twice since, in 2007 and 2010, have there been no Kiwi sides in the final. 2009, the Chiefs made the final for the first time. They were the last of the New Zealand teams to make it through to the final. They beat the Crusaders in the semi, and their reward was a trip across the Southern Ocean to meet the Bulls in Pretoria. They made a bright start and then got absolutely pumped. Fleury de Pria and Pierre Spies were otherworldly. Now, Sky Centre commentary crew over. We arrived Wednesday afternoon. Our bags arrived Saturday morning, courtesy of the world's highest paid baggage handlers in Sydney. The Chiefs got smoked Saturday night, and we flew home Sunday.
1: One. Tony Johnson, who's sidelined tonight. Tony, this is quite bizarre.
2: Well, surreal, best way to describe the atmosphere here in Nisbo. It looked like it was going to be a beautiful evening for rugby. At about 6 o'clock, the sky was clear, the temperature was plummeting though, and then at around 20 past 6, this great blanket of fog blew in from the coast. It's not the worst that it has been at this point in time. At one stage, it was impossible to see from one side of the ground to the other, or from one end of the ground to the other, and I'm sure that there are some people sitting up high in the stands who probably still can't see the ground.
0: Yeah, it actually got worse before kickoff. I think that was just before the game started. It was like being in a bad movie. This is 2006, will be forever known as the fog final. It just came and swept over the roof

0: reasons.
1: Oh, boy. So many of them. I still think the first one, really, because that's when it caught fire. I don't know. There was a whole bunch of them. The party at Tony Brown's was great.
2: You say caught fire. Like, could you actually feel that it was really building just, at the time?
1: Because when Super Rugby started, people weren't quite sure what it was going to be. It was all new, hastily arranged, put together. The opening match, I think, in Palmerston North between the Blues and the Hurricanes drew a good crowd, but it really wasn't until towards the end that they started getting the big crowds, and then of course you had that clamour for tickets for the final. So that was one. Yes, so many of them over the years. I mean, I think some of the great rivalries stand out. I think you've got to think about the time the Crusaders beat the Blues too, 1998. The Crusaders, that was at the start of their dynasty, and they had actually been well down the table midway through the competition. They didn't make a great start. Smithy was coaching them, Wayne Smith, and they just came home with a hiss and a roar. But the Blues had won it back to back. They had a powerful team with a lot of, you know, terrific players in it. But the Crusaders, as I say, that's when the dynasty started. I think James Kerr, Norm Maxwell were a couple of the scorers. That was at Eden Park, where Auckland, you know, that had the Ranfurly Shield for such a long time there, that started off with two successive Super Rugby titles, and everyone thought that it would be theirs, but the Crusaders had other ideas, and they were building something very, very special, and they have gone on to dominate the history of the competition. So that's another one that stands out.
2: There's a couple for me that the Dixon try in the corner, whether it's a try or not, Hurricanes Highlanders, I think really stands out. And then from a non-New Zealand perspective, from at least winning, the Chiefs on the receiving end of the Bulls in 2009, and just the scenes afterwards of some of the players climbing the goalposts to celebrate.
1: Yeah.
2: But that was an absolute hammering in that one, 61-17.
1: That was a brilliant team. I alluded to that, mainly for the reasons why for 2 days we were there and didn't have anything to change into and had to go out and buy socks and things because, yes, as I say, these very highly paid baggage handlers at Sydney Airport who had an hour and a half to get our bags from one plane to another but couldn't actually manage it. That was, and of course Loftus as well, and at the time that Bulls team was absolutely phenomenal. And I think at that time that Fourie du Preez was probably the best player in the world, and he really dominated the game. But again, the sight of Pierce Spiess when he was running onto the ball, alarm bells used to go off. But it was a great moment for them. They had an All-South African final 1 year too, Brian Habana scoring right at the end when they beat the Sharks, and I think the Sharks thought they had that one in the bag as well. So do miss the South African teams. I'm not going to lie about that. I loved it when the South African teams were in. Not everyone did, though, and there was a couple of reasons. They didn't seem to draw the crowds here, and also they insisted on playing their games in the middle of the night where it was hard for people to watch them. I think that was one of the things. But in terms of preparing players, the experience, you go to South Africa, and this is where it's going to be tough for the All Blacks this year. A lot of those players have very not much experience of playing in South Africa, just the odd test match, whereas if you went there and played two or three games in a season, you learned a lot about playing in the atmosphere there, because the air up on the high veld is very thin, but also some pretty hostile crowds. When I say hostile, I don't mean
2: abusive,
1: terrible, no, but just fiercely passionate and parochial behind their home team. But there, that was a phenomenal Bulls team. And I think Lelia Masanga scored early in the final, and he thought, oh yeah, this could go all right for the Chiefs. And then, man, Bulls, just they just flipped the switch, went over the top of
2: eight tries. This weekend, kind of, as we build towards that crescendo, it almost has the feel of an All Blacks test, doesn't it? Because there are two sides who are so contrasting, and if they're conducive to the styles that they've shown throughout the season, the Hurricanes with that flair, that open style, the Chiefs a little bit more battering ram, powerhouse type sort of side, patient under Jono Gibbs, that it could end up being an absolute cracker. Like, that could end up being in the discussion of all time if it goes to plan.
1: Yeah, I think this is potentially one of the great finals. And what's really good is that the weather forecast is good, the conditions will be good, sold out crowd, and yeah, should be a fantastic final. Who knows, might be one to make the top five all time Super Rugby finals. We'll do that again another time.
0: The Rural Roundup with me, Erin Speedy. From the paddock to the pub, this is where New Zealand talks. We champion the people, the grassroots and the good yarns, breaking down market moves and rural news and talk.

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1: Time now to catch up with the departing coach of the Crusaders after their semi-final defeat on Friday. His name is Rob Penny. Rob, thank you very much for joining us again. We better touch on that game on Friday before we get into your tenure as a whole. You've had a few days now. How do you look back on what unfolded, particularly in that first half?
2: Yeah, really, really disappointed. Obviously, we were just got caught in the headlights a bit, shell-shocked, whatever you want to describe. You know, we've got a bloody great side, and to be caught like that was really unusual. The only thing I can sort of put it down to is maybe we had that run of five games at home, and, you know, the narrative around being unbeaten at home caused a degree of pressure of its own. And then when we got our first away game, which was that Chiefs, there was a bit of a sort of a breathing out process. The players were entirely focused in that, but you can't always, you know, you can't see what's going on inside the heads. And maybe that was just a pressure release valve. And you don't have to be off by much for a side like the Chiefs to absolutely rip you. And they did. Courageous effort in the second half. You know, I mean, the game was gone, but the boys dug deep and were a lot better. But yeah, credit to the Chiefs.
1: Along those similar-ish lines, is there a potential that you might have played, say, too many finals in a row as well? Because for a large part of that back half of the season, a lot of it came down to must-win rugby for you guys. Do you think that took its toll eventually?
2: Well, I think that's, yeah, the combination of the sort of things I'm talking about. You know, every week the boys had to get up, and had to get up because we were playing New Zealand sides, which you never get a second chance, and
1: yeah,
2: did a great job. But yeah, probably just we ended up being a little bit thin in our roster because we'd had to dig deep with the injuries we had, and the same guys were having the front every week. And, you know, they're not excuses, but there is some reasonably sensible rationale as to why we didn't perform well, even though we're absolutely gutted and disappointed. But I think there is some legitimate discussions to be had around what happened at the back end.
3: Hey, Pens, you have coached all around the world. What do you do in that situation? Like, you're up against a very good Chiefs team, like the All Blacks throughout, and they're a very good side. You're in the coach's box with your assistants, and you can see the onslaught happening, and the boys are trying bloody hard. What do you do as a coach? Like, do you plan for something like that? What are some of the messages maybe you send down to the group?
2: Well, we're very fortunate, I guess. You know, Dave Tarvelli's a fantastic leader. What we tend to do is let the guys on the field, which was Matt Todd and Ryan Crotty at the time, feedback to us the messaging. And it was all the things that we were saying in the box. We just got to win the next moment and try to put a bit of a sequence together, have some positive outcomes.

0: And as I said, you know, just the weariness, you don't feel by much. Chiefs were determined, as you'd expect. Rest history.
1: In that box, when you're in a situation like that, does it become louder in there? Is there more talk, or does it become quieter?
0: No, it's in regards to our coaching group, fantastic men, and we're...

0: leadership. You can just tell he's a real leader of men. McNichol stood up this year. Will Jordan went to the sidelines and he was excellent. But a player who I think would have given you great joy throughout the year would have been Leo Willey. Excellent form, obviously made the All Blacks last year, then left that group. And I don't know, for me, he has really stood up for you this year.
1: Yeah, he's an outstanding year again. Love Christian. He's got massive integrity. He's got massive cohesion amongst the whole group.

0: comes, because I think we'll see the best out of him. He's a gem of a man and a wonderful player.
1: Rob Penny with us. That obviously all brings an end to your time at the Crusaders. How do you, you've had a couple of days now, I take it you've had a little bit of reminiscing in that time. How do you look back at how it all unfolded? The first season was obviously tough, and then massive credit to you in the way that you bounced back and the team bounced back to win in that second year. And then we've obviously spoken about this season. So how do you look back at your 3 years at the helm as a whole?
0: Look, a lot of satisfaction. I think, it's a great group to work with. Fantastic people right through the organisation. Colin Mainsbridge, Brent Francis, the new chairman. Grant Gerard was the chairman in my first year and did a wonderful job. And so there's wonderful people right through. So that side of it was just a pleasure. The other side of it, I'd have to debate whether the fairness of the media at times has been on cue. In 24, we had a horrific injury status and we had 5 10s. I'd challenge any organisation to get through a competition with losing 5 key drivers in your group. It was a catalyst for change to a degree. So organisationally, we've done some great work and behind the scenes to hopefully mitigate that, and I'd really like to think, and I'm really confident that the group's in great shape. There's going to be some transitioning again happening this year, but the long term picture looks really, really bright, and it's going to be great to be able to sit back and watch these young men take over and deliver on their potential.
2: And do you still have a big appetite to coach, Pens?
0: I'm just going to sit back for a little while and breathe some fresh air and, hopefully treat the family, to a bit of time. They've been an amazing support, and my wife in particular and my boys are unreal. And so there's some things that I'd like to do to help them. And, we'll see what happens in the future. But at this stage, it's not on the horizon.
1: And now that you are moving on and, I don't know, potentially out of Super Rugby, who knows, but you're probably in a good position to talk about the competition. How would you say Super Rugby is positioned right now? Is there anything, you've obviously also coached Munster, you've coached in Japan, you've coached the Waratahs, so you've had a good experience around the world and also in another part of this competition. What could be better? What needs to change? How would you rate Super Rugby as a whole right now?
0: Well, for us in the new stadium, it's as good as it gets. I think that's been a game changer. The people love it. I think one of the things around, the experience of being at a sporting event is if you can make the event part of the experience as opposed to the whole experience. And Kiwis have a real problem with celebrating an event and having fun at it, even if the sporting component isn't going that well. And I know when I was coaching overseas, part of the event was the rugby, but there was also so many things going on around the social connections, the ability for families to come along and enjoy a night out together and friends in and around their sport. And I think that's what One New Zealand Stadium's really given us, is that ability to have a great connection piece in Canterbury, Christchurch, and for people to go and enjoy the social side of it as well as what have been really good occasions. But if the occasion on the ground wasn't quite so good, I think people would still enjoy going there because the experience is awesome. I think there's some things around the law that of the game we could, that need to be tinkered with to brighten it up a little bit, but it's a really good product. And I guess my highlight looking back was getting to a couple of Heineken Cup semi-finals. And, when you play sport with Munster, and both of those were in France, and they were unbelievable experiences. The rugby was good, competitive, tough, all the things you'd think at that end of a pointy of a competition at the pointy end, and but the whole experience, the stadium, the pre-match, just

0: created such a wonderful event. If the rugby didn't quite live up to the hype, people didn't you know, it wasn't the end of the sport itself. So anyway, that would be something, you know, that. But the Super Rugby's in great shape, I think. It's just a matter of, you know, people talking more positively about it more often, and you often get what you always seek. If you're talking about it negatively all the time, it's going to be deemed to be negative, but just going to talk about it more positively. And the boys, the footballers are the best in the world. We're blessed with the talent we have.
1: Hey, Pens, when you started your coaching journey, I'm sure it was just a bag of balls and cones and just yourself, really. Whereas now we see you up there with quite a few assistant coaches and really good support structures in behind. I'll be really keen to understand from your coaching career, coaching a young 19, 20-year-old, how is that different today than when you started? Because society's changed a lot. These young kids are coming through into your system, which would be physically different and possibly mentally different to when you started your career to when it is now. How is that? Have you noticed a difference at all?
0: I always kept an eye on, you know, the intergenerational

the talent, and it's your job, you know, is to just try to make the talent as good as it can be by touching all the right cues that they need to perform. So in that regard, looking through, you know, way back it was Gen X, then Gen, then Y, then Z, then we're moving into the Alpha generation, and there's a lot of psychological talk around the needs of that generation. Fundamentally, I think the players just want to know that you care before they want to know what you know, and that was a great saying that was given to me way back when I was a young coach. And you know, they want to be helped, they want to grow, they want to be better, and they're as deeply motivated and deeply connected, and the physical components of the game are equally as tough as they were at any stage in the game. So, all those, the more things change, the more they stay the same. I think the reality is that the lads are really similar in a lot of ways. Okay, there's some nuances that can help you, you know, get better connected, and that's just intergenerational based on some past things that have happened around society. But the reality is when they get in a rugby environment, they're outstanding. And I don't think it differs too much between any team. I think the young men just want to be, and I'm talking young men because I've only coached them, I'm sure the young women the same, just want to be the best they can be. And that's why we've gone deeper into the level of specificity of coaching, and it's been a real help. When I first started under Ozzie McLean, it was him and I, and I did all the forwards and the defence, and Ozzie did all the attack.

0: time, more specificity, more focus on them, and that would be justifiable. You know, if we want to get the best out of the players, then, you know, they need to be well resourced.
1: Pens, who wins the Super Rugby final?
0: Not us. look, both teams are very capable. Hurricanes at home. I guess the challenges that the Chiefs have had the last

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1: The All Whites are on the board at the FIFA World Cup, but now comes a massive test. A hard-fought 2-2 draw with Iran has kept New Zealand's hopes alive, but every point matters from here. Next up, Egypt, with another huge opportunity to take a step closer to the knockout stages. Join Daniel McCarty, Chris Milicic, Ricardo Ball, and Nathan Elaine for all the action. New Zealand against Egypt. Kickoff 1 p.m. today, live right here on Sport Nation.
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6: For quality that never quits, Farmlands has got you. And coach.

0: very quickly after that, he was into the runs, and yeah, you could certainly see the potential that he had.
1: Hey, Beach, take us into the world of what it was like to bat with him. I'm sure in those ND days, I can't recall, but you may have been opening back in those days, so he'd have been rocking in at maybe 3 or 4. What was he like at the start of his innings?
0: For a young kid, very, very calm. And I don't think he changed too much as he grew into the player that he was. He's very focused. He does get in his own little bubble sometimes, and I think that's probably what makes him so special is the way that he's able to get himself into a place where it's just ball after ball and pretty much doing what's required with the bat each time. So he wouldn't be the most chattiest out in the middle in a partnership, but everyone's different in that regard. And he certainly was able to get himself into a routine of scoring plenty of runs.
2: Did it make your job at the other end easier having him at the other end?
0: Yeah, I think so. I think you always had a lot of trust in Kane, and the discussions often would be about what the wicket is, what the wicket's doing, what types of bowlers are you facing, what are they doing with the ball, and so having those types of conversations.

0: And obviously different, I guess we had Baz for a number of years, and then Kane sort of jumped in there and put his own spin on things, but certainly was a deep thinker of the game, potentially fractionally longer thinker of the game, and went about things in his own way, which was, yeah, obviously worked for a number of years. But he was always one just to stay nice and calm. I think he was able to remain really, really present, and he never really got too flustered under pressure or anything like that. So that was easily rubbed off on the team for the years that he was leading the side.
1: I'm pretty confident you don't know the answer to this question, but where do you see him moving forward? Is he going to be an assistant coach to one BJ Watling at ND this coming summer? Like, do you think he'll stay connected with the game, whether that's through media, through coaching, or he might need a bit of a spell in the paddock and come back in a couple of years?
0: Oh, I'm not too sure. I'm not too sure what Kane's thinking there. We'd love to have him here at ND and helping out around the boys, so that the offer's on the table. Yeah, I'm not too sure. Look, I think he might take a bit of time here to reflect and see what's next, spend a bit of time with the family and assess his next steps. But, yeah, I certainly hope he does stay connected to the game in some way. Not too sure what that is at this very point.

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5: 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Their approach combines deep legal insights with a truly personalised touch, ensuring they deliver

0: But what about more around the grounds from the supporters and the other media people who you're working with? Do they feel like the All Whites let this one slip?
1: Yeah, well, it's funny because the Iranian players also felt the same way too. They, when they were up on the podium, they said they felt like that, you know, they should have won. But certainly from my vantage point, and when the All Whites go to a World Cup and get a draw, you always feel like it's lucky. But this one didn't feel lucky. I actually felt like they could have won and scored a couple more goals. I think just

0: minutes today. It was incredible, and that's what sport can do. It was really cool to see, and man, their fans turned out today, and for 90 minutes, they were, you know, everyone was having a good time and smiling, and that's the objective that this team wanted to achieve.
1: Zion Dale with us from One News. What was the atmosphere like? I saw your story on the news bulletin last night of that stadium, and it looked absolutely immense, and it looked like the Iranian fans in particular were really going for it. What was it like in there?
0: Oh, I tell you what, they were just so loud. Honestly, we were sceptical as to whether, you know, there would be a lot of people in the stadium. There were 70,000, just over 70,000. It was absolutely incredible. It was so loud when they scored two goals, even when they hit the post, even when, you know, a player went down. The eruption was just so loud, and it just made for an awesome sporting occasion. Of course, I wanted the All Whites to win, but being there, taking it in, it was pretty special.
1: And what's the whole vibe around parts of America that you've been to anyway around the tournament? Is it captivating the nation?
0: I think it is now. We were in Florida for the All Whites, and you wouldn't know what football is around there. You know, no one really knew what was going on. But we've come to California, and you got to remember the NBA finals and the NHL finals have just wrapped up, and that dominated pretty much all the sports news. But now around the bars, around the hotels, the football is on everywhere. And I think what is huge for this is the USA can do well. They had a big win in their first round, and people are slowly starting to tick on. And you know, even for a game between New Zealand and Iran, the media contingent that were here, you know, I know there's a lot of attention on Iran, but there was still a lot of attention on the Kiwis as well.
1: Okay, and just lastly, mate, I know you've got to go, but just lastly, they take on Egypt next, the All Whites. That is in, what, 5 and a bit days' time, nearly 6 days' time, up in Vancouver as well. So what are their movements over the next wee while? What does the next few days look like for you and them?
0: Well, they're actually right now on a bus back to their base in San Diego. I tell you what, guy, San Diego is a terrific, terrific place. Down the bars and the beaches there. I'm working, so I can't indulge too much.
2: Oh, yeah, whatever.
0: Me. Luckily, I am working because it would be dangerous. But no, they go there for the few days and then they go up to Canada and they stay there until they play Belgium. And then from there, should they make it through, they'll move around. But a terrific setup in San Diego. I'm heading back down there tomorrow, so I'm really looking forward to it. Life's not too bad at the moment.
1: Yeah, it sounds brutal, Zion. It sounds brutal, mate. Great to hear that things are going well. You're doing a terrific job, my friend. Keep it up. We'll chat at some stage soon, no doubt.
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4: The All Whites are on the board at the FIFA World Cup, but now comes a massive test. A hard-fought 2-2 draw with Iran has kept New Zealand's hopes alive, but every point matters from here. Next up, Egypt, with another huge opportunity to take a step closer to the knockout stages. Join Daniel McCarty, Chris Milicic, Ricardo Ball and Nathan Elaine for all the action. 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
2: Brilliant. Now to dissect game 2 of State of Origin last night with one

0: wrapping up a series and then it quickly went away from you. What are your thoughts on that second half in particular? Oh, welcome in.
1: I knew it was going to be a tough one, considering what happened in the first game, 20-0 down. You know, Ponga obviously sent to the bin. We've heard it all before. But they're a good team, the Queenslanders. But I honestly thought we started the game better than what we did in game one. It was the start of the second half. That's what cost us. The start of the second half, I thought.

0: You know, I would have liked to have probably seen Appy get a start in there somewhere just to create a little bit around the ruck, that sort of stuff. But other than that, look, what do you do when – I don't know what he could have done differently, because it was just one of those ones. Laurie can only do so much as a coach. He can't go out there and make them make their tackles, or, you know, it was a lot of uncharacteristic mistakes from the Blues, particularly like Nathan Cleary, that marker play towards the end when I think Lindsay Collins scored, that sort of stuff. We don't usually see that from Nathan, but it happened last night.
1: What about your full pack, Hindy? You know, Payne Haas, Mitch Barnett, Hudson Young, Isaiah Yeo, like they're tier one footballers. Do you think, or can you put your finger on why you don't think you're getting enough change out of your forwards?
0: Yeah, I don't know. It is a tricky one. I thought for Noah Blake, when he came on, I thought he had a couple of great carries, and all of a sudden you see him sitting back down on the bench. But I understand that they brought in Ethan Strange because we needed to score points, and having him around the ruck, around the ball, you know, with his footwork and his strength was going to be pretty handy. But, yeah, we're missing a bit. Poor Dylan Lucas as well on his debut. Mm-hmm. Didn't probably get the ball he was looking for. And the only one really, I thought, out of the forward pack was probably Hudson Young that really, you know, was trying to not to say trying to do something, but was involved in a lot more, if you know what I mean.
1: Yep.
2: Quite often the storylines

0: It's out. So he's a crafty bugger. He's a crafty bugger. But, you know, it's given him a result in game two, and that's what you need.
1: Certainly is. New South Wales great Nathan Hindmarsh with us. Hindy, just interested to get your thoughts over here in New Zealand. Obviously, we watch as neutrals, and something that we always hear.
0: Neutrals, my ass, you neutrals. We all know you Queenslanders. Don't give me that.
1: Yeah, fair point. But one phrase we always hear is that New South Wales don't get Origin. Is that Queensland propaganda? Like, as a former New South Welshman, what are you kind of feel when you hear that, and do you sort of see it playing out on the field at some stages when it comes to almost the want, it seems, and the willingness to win those one percenters?
0: I don't know. I've never noticed while I was playing. I don't notice it now. It's just the fact that some moments Queensland seem to have bigger moments, if that makes sense. Whether they work harder for those bigger moments, but to say they get Queensland more, or New South Wales doesn't get Origin, I think that's a load of crap, to be honest with you. But it's a game between two sides, and there has to be a winner in the end. And at the moment, Queensland are doing a better job. It's as plain and simple as that. They worked us over in that second half. They didn't allow players like Mitch Moses, Nathan Cleary to get in the game. Robson at number nine was –

0: on the 20. So those little things like that need to improve.
1: Hondi, do you think the quality and the, I guess, the size of the player pool that New South Wales has to choose from almost hurts against them because they're more inclined to make changes because they've got quality to bring in all these different positions, whereas Queensland, with that smaller pool and potentially smaller quality, tend to stick with their side a little bit more, thus getting a little bit more fluency throughout the origin period instead of the chopping and changing that New South Wales seem to do?
0: Yeah, I think that can play a bit of a part in it, but all I'm hearing now is Isaiah Yeo needs to go to front row. But Isaiah Yeo's a lock. Why? Mm. We've got plenty of specialist front rowers. Let's pick a specialist front rower. You know, keep Isaiah Yeo where he is and keep Cam Murray where he is. But look, it does sometimes, but it just seems a lot of the time too, you know, you watch the Queenslanders play prior to Origin and half of them are playing like absolute bastards. But then when Origin, you know, a week out, 2 weeks out from Origin, they're setting the world on fire. And that just seems to be the way. You know, I don't understand that. It's just one of those things that, but you get Britton Nakora for, you know, you kind of think, well, geez, he's a bit of a, not a shock selection because he's a great runner of the footy and he's solid as a rock. But, you know, to start him in Origin, I thought, well, that's a big call from Billy, but it works. He knows what he's doing. He watches his blokes closely and he's got a certain style of player he wants to have, which is obviously someone who is meant to be in the spot when he's going to be in the spot, never gives up, and plays for his team more than he plays for himself.
2: All right, on that then, Jackson Ford would have to be one of the best forwards and players in the NRL competition this year. He can't get a run in blue. Surely a guy with a high work rate, great intensity, yeah, loves the contact,
0: well,
2: is fit for Origin.
0: Yeah. Ford is exactly, he is built for Origin, and but it's his ability to break tackles as well. Like, his work rate is high and he gets through a lot of meters and all that, but he can score a try. He can get a quick play of the ball when you need one. So yeah, I think Jackson would have been fairly disappointed missing out on those games. So fingers crossed, you know, if you're a Kiwi fan or a Warriors fan, up the Waz, by the way, first say up the Waz. Yeah, it would be nice to see 40 in one because at the moment, to be honest with you, there's things that need to probably, there needs to be a bit of a change.
1: And just lastly, Hondi, we've had a bit of chat on this station recently and I see plenty of chat about it when it comes to the new NRL broadcast deal. Origin stays as it is or standalone Origin 3 week period in the middle of the season? What say you?
0: Mate, you know what? I like the fact that we play Origin now. I think it's great. It's not broken. Don't fix it. We get to see young talent coming through in sides that are missing Origin stars. And I just leave it how it is. I don't mind how they play it. It's been around for long enough to just keep it how it's going. If it ain't broke, don't fix it.
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10: Okay, so reports emerged, of course, that Israel Folau, and this via his brother David, was seeking a return to the NRL. According to the Folau camp, there were a number of clubs interested, primarily the Tigers. And Maria Folau has come out now and said, look, Benji Marshall wanted him. He said he was going to try and lodge a contract. Wayne Pearce blocked that move. The ARL would have to say, yes, he's welcome back because of character and good standing. It sounded as if there was a claim that Peter Volandis had okayed this. The ARL commission had to sign off on it, and they have not. Maria Folau says this is a double standard. Israel Folau says there are people who have been offenders in the legal sense of the term who are welcome back in the NRL, and I'm not welcome back because of my Christian beliefs. It's a spicy meatball, this. Where do you stand on this Israel Folau story?
11: Personally, I think they're right on the double standards. I think they are. But I don't believe Israel Folau should be coming back into the NRL by the same token.
10: So what's the double standard?
11: The double standard is he has not committed a crime in the context that many have, and others who should have their chance to be representatives at that level because of behaviour choices, mm-hmm, let back in the game. There's some people who have come back and are like, I don't know why they're there. I don't. Some people commit crimes or offences and come back totally different people, and they stand on a pulpit and say, here's why you shouldn't do what I did. I feel so hugely remorseful for it. Others are petulant about it and say, oh, it's no, I don't get treated like this. I'm all for redemption arcs.
10: Mm.
11: And that's what's missing from the Israel Folau story, a redemption arc. Israel Folau is standing. He is entitled to his views, just as everyone is.
10: Mm.
11: Choosing to voice his views the way he has and not back away from it in any shape or form does go against the face of the NRL's option, well, you know, desire for inclusivity.
10: Mm-hmm.
11: They butt heads directly, and there's no way it won't be a problem

0: at some point when he comes back to the NRL allowed it. I think at this stage of his career, since he wants to toe that line, and he's been able to forge a hell of a career and make a lot of money in a lot of other places since that moment.
1: Mm.
0: It's not like he's destitute and needs the support from it. It's just not worth it for a, what is he, 37? Bringing him back to the NRL at this stage, where all he will do is be that old school NRL headline. Though they've actually worked pretty hard to get out of the game. More time is spent talking about the NRL now than it used to, or about the on-field thing.

It's a really interesting topic for me. I remember covering the Israel Folau story when it happened, and I wrote about that. And I think the headline I wrote a column about Israel Folau at the time, saying he's caught between a rock and a stone tablet. I mean, it's an issue in professional sport. Now, and we've got some text through already, and Josh, I read your text, you know, you talk about Ezra Mam, you know, who's committed offences, yep, not just drunk driving, but also battery. It's a claim that there's a double standard because these guys have committed offences, they've committed crimes, and they've been, yep, charged accordingly, and they've worked their way through a legal system. And that is part of the punishment for committing those crimes. They've worked their way through. Now, there is no punishment for Israel Folau per se in terms of what he's done. It's not a criminal offence. We get that. And he's not going to resolve from his beliefs. And if he has a faith that leads to those beliefs, then he's entitled to have that faith. But I look at the world of professional sport. It is all about optics. It is all about what headlines you get. It is all about the audience you have. It is a commercial operation. All right? It's not, I'm a rugby league player and I should be allowed to play no matter what I believe in. No, you're asking to go and play in a competition that markets itself, that sells itself, that is in itself a commercial entity. And they have to be sure that they can massage and manage the reputation of their business. Israel Folau might still be able to play football. I'm not questioning that. I don't know. He might still be wanted by various coaches and clubs around the NRL. But they operate under the structure and the guise of a commercial entity. And that commercial entity, I believe, is saying to the Folau camp, you know what, it's too much for us. You're too hot. This will attract too much negative attention, and we can't wear that. Where we

0: Well, you posted it. You own it. Own your beliefs. If this is what you truly believe in, if freedom of speech is very important, we know that. But don't confuse freedom of speech with freedom from consequence. And I just can't stand that attitude. You put something out there that you knew would be hurtful for people. You copped a consequence of that. And yet still it's like, woe is me. Why is the world unfair to me? I don't get it. And
1: there are a ton of devout Christians there,
0: Mate, there are a ton of people in this country who believe wholeheartedly in what Israel Folau posted. I'm not one of them. I'm not one of them. I find his remarks to be frankly appalling. At the time I did, I still do. And the fact that he still has that belief says to me there is no redemption arc there in terms of understanding and inclusivity in the world of Israel Folau, but that's his belief. But because you believe in that, mate, other people are going to say, I don't think so. I don't think you're the right fit for us. It's not about Israel Folau can't claim to be a victim here. Now, whether the ARL has a double standard or not, because other people who have committed offences are back in the NRL. Other people who might have bizarre beliefs are back in the NRL. But Israel Folau is Israel Folau. He is a human headline because of what he did on social media. And coming out on social media and claiming to be a victim is just a double down on the same thing.
1: Here is a complete reason, an example of why Israel Folau coming back to the NRL would unequivocally bite them. Just the other week, Kane Evans has the bravery to come forward and announce himself as the only the second NRL player to openly come out as gay.
0: Yes.
1: The rugby league world embraced Kane Evans.
0: Sure.
1: And there was support. And I will note, by the way, Israel Folau did hit a double heart emoji to this story as well. So just make sure it's out there. But if he is playing for the West Tigers, the media are rocking up to West Tigers training and asking Israel Folau what he thinks of the Kane Evans situation. And the story becomes Israel Folau.
0: 100% it does. 100%
1: That's why he can't be back.
0: It's an incredible situation here. But I do say, look, regardless of whatever perceived double standard there might be in the NRL, or the ARL for that matter, I don't think Israel Folau gets to claim victimhood here. I really don't. 6:16, we better take a break. Take your thoughts too, 8833.
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3: 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Next up, Egypt, with another huge opportunity to take a step closer to the knockout stages. 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New Zealand against Egypt. 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
5: Mills Mulliaina joins us on the line. Super Rugby final this weekend, tomorrow night. In fact, it is the Hurricanes taking on the Chiefs. Millsy, good morning to you, mate. Thanks for joining us.
6: Oh, morning, Sumo, mate. Pleasure to be on.
5: Hey, great work all season long from you, of course, Millsy, and the crew at Sky, but this is the one, isn't it? And your Chiefs, Millsy, your Chiefs have been there and not quite done that for the last 3 years. This is the one they are desperate for, isn't it?
6: Oh, 100%, Sumo. I mean, they've gone to the big dance on 3 occasions, and yeah, they'll be desperate. But on the other side, man, up until last week's performance, you know, it was all the Hurricanes this whole season. And so, you know, how they performed last week, the Chiefs, this is,
5: yes,
6: man, it's setting itself up to be an awesome final, and tickets selling out as fast as what they did. Mm. And the way the teams are going about it, man, I can't wait to watch this game unfold.
7: Mills, it's Sammy here, and as a Blues man, it makes me physically ill to hear you referred to as a Chiefs man, but I will allow it for the purposes of this conversation. How much do the Chiefs need this one? Been to the promised land on numerous occasions, as Scotty just said, in recent times. Needing to convert this one seems like a pretty massive deal for where this club is at.
6: Oh, mate, come on, Sammy. You can't make it out to be that desperate, mate. Far out. This is the team that's gone to the finals 3 times. Some teams can't even make the bloody quarterfinals. What are you on about? I don't think it's that at all, mate.
7: Bridesmaids come to mind.
5: Here we go.
6: Oh my goodness, Well, they got a new coach, and that's the beauty thing about it, right? It's somewhat a new coaching team with John at the helm. Yes, they will be a little bit desperate. I think they'll be more excited at the prospect of, you know, getting to the final once again and up against a Hurricane side that had dominated Super Rugby. But in the back of their mind also was FMG Stadium, you know, round 10 when they played and it won their game in, you know, Golden Point. Are they that desperate to win? I think it's probably more excitement than anything else. They've finally last week implemented a game plan that really, really suits them. And they're probably hitting their straps at the right time. And what a time to do it, to go down to Wellington,

0: Oh, well, there's no doubt. No, the one that stands out the most is the two teams, right? You know, the way they control the game, the X factor that both players bring. But I've got to look forward, right? And if I look at it, you know, Caleb Delaney, that's a big one that's out for me. Yeah. With the Hurricanes, you look on the other side with Josh Lord and Tupou Vaiai and what they sort of bring. The Hurricanes aren't really carrying another lock on the bench as well. So Walker Leawitty and Dernan Zipta, they're probably going to have to go the full 80. But the big one is that it's the two teams and how they control the game. Ruben Love, on the other hand, he's been awesome. He's had an outstanding season. But he's been a player that's really distributed, you know, worked his team around the park. We haven't quite seen glimpses of the flair that he can bring. Damian McKenzie's just come back, you know, in some hot form. So that's the big battle for me. I'm looking forward to seeing how those guys unfold. And obviously, you know, come Monday, you know, those two teams in my mind, those two guys in my mind will be named on in the All Black side.
1: Mm. Mills, when it comes to the 10s in the modern game as well, it's also the 10 you got on the bench, right? Should this game be tight getting towards the end, is Jacob a guy who can come on and be the difference maker, do you think, for the X?
0: I think he can. Yeah, I mean, you know, there's no doubt he brings, he's a kid of the future. This is last season with the Chiefs. He's got it, you know, aspirations moving forward when he goes down to the Highlanders, but it's those guys off the bench that are, you know, going to bring that sort of that energy, right? And control things that can move, you know, they can afford to move Dame into the back or vice versa to put him back. Yeah, I'm gutted that Hutchinson's out. I think that's a big loss the way he's been sort of playing, but not bad when someone like Leroy Carter sort of comes back from injury and plays the way he sort of did. Coombs Fabling at the back. There's just excitement amongst both sides, and if you think of Tomoi Falau as well, the way he's been sort of carving up, there's just some, you know, excitement machines on that side of it. But also, you've got to look at the Hurricanes. I mean, they're scoring so many tries, over 100 tries they've scored this year, and most in Whenuanga North. You've got Morby on the other side that are chasing the records. We're in actually a good place, and that's kind of the thing that excites me the most. It's you're having all these excitement machines, but the way both teams are actually playing, it's not a slugfest. You know they're going to go out there and throw the ball around with some and execute the game, and I think that's what's you know, exciting people the most. The style of play that we're sort of both teams are actually implementing, and will go out there and play regardless of the weather.
2: It's going to be a cracker, Millsy. Who you got?
0: Oh, mate, you know who I've got.
2: Yeah, I know who you got.
0: With the Chiefs. I've been banging on the Hurricanes this whole year because they've played such a style that, you know, has excited everyone, but also the way they've sort of gone about it. But it's the Chiefs to me. It will be a tight one, but obviously I'm, you know, my heart's with the Chiefs. And so we'll see what happens next year with the Blues, mate. They'll be there.
2: All right, buddy.
1: Hey, well, mate.
2: They'll be back. Millsy, Mosmilly.
1: You're a blues man then again, mate. We'll win you back.
2: His heart's in Hamilton. His heart's still in Hamilton, even though he lives here. Hey, Millsy, have a great weekend, pal. We appreciate you.
0: Thanks, guys. Take it easy.
2: You too, mate. We're going to get to a break on the other side of that. Donna Wilkins, we turn our attention to another very big matchup, this time in the netball world. In Invercargill this weekend as the Tactics take on the Steel. Donna Wilkins of the Tactics with us next. It is coming up 6:21 here on Sport Nation. DJ Tim's texted in. Wasn't his first defence either. He says, Irish John, Falau should read the passage about a hypocrite in the Bible. Thanks for your text, John. Devon's coming hot here. Didn't know you're so woke, Scotty. He never said feel sorry for me. Maybe stick to sport, not listening to this trap anymore. Sorry, Devon, I probably don't need to acknowledge your text. He's gone from the radio station. You can have a rational debate, Devon. You don't have to use words you don't understand. Well said, says Dave from Maraitai. We've all fought, including our forefathers and mothers, for free speech, but you're exactly right in saying we aren't free of consequence. Unless we accept there are social boundaries, we'll lose our collective soul. Grow up and own it, Israel. That's from Dave in Maraitai. Thanks for your texts this morning, including you, Devon. I hope you're still here. Stick around. We're going to talk some sport here because we're going to talk to Ben Phillips. 100. A maiden test century for Glenn Phillips, making him just the third New Zealander to score a century in all three formats of the game.
1: Wow, that
2: puts him in the company of one Brendan McCullum.

0: and Martin Guptill and Glenn Phillips. Quite extraordinary, that, to think only three New Zealanders have scored a century in all three formats. Glenn Phillips has...
1: Shame Kane Williamson's not there, so you can't walk him and go, how about that one, Kane? Hey?
0: He's gone. He's gone, presented the caps and left. It's pretty extraordinary achievement for Glenn Phillips. He is just, he's that guy, isn't he? Glenn Phillips has got main character energy. No one quite understands what GP's about. He's his own man. He is a unique human. He's a brilliant bloke to have a conversation with. He is out there day in, day out. He'll bowl the most overs in warm-up, even if he's not bowling during the day. He's always busy. He's always trying to work on his technique. And he's fashioned an extraordinary career for someone who just fitted into a strange utility mould as a cricketer. We know that he's a power hitter. And his form in the white ball game could never be questioned. A wonderful white ball player. To see him finally reach this milestone in Test cricket, it just warms my soul, to be perfectly honest with you. Robbie, I mean, he had to fight off Jofra Archer at full noise last night, or the night before. He took plenty to the body. We had him on the show yesterday, and he admitted, yeah, he's the body was a bit dinged up. So to come out the next day, when you're batting with the tail, and Kyle Jamieson, of course, deserves plenty

0: and in the process take New Zealand to a very competitive first inning score. An amazing century from GP.
1: Special performance. Yeah, I mean, watching, I mean, yesterday in particular, those balls he was facing from Archer, you know, starting outside off at 140 and then just kind of cutting like close to your neck.
0: Your rib cage.
1: Yeah, absolutely ridiculous just to face that and sort of just to have the courage to go, oh, well, I'm going to cop some balls at 140 kilometres an hour and that's just the way it is. And then I'm going to go out and smack 60 more runs. I've been preaching he should be one of the first names on the team sheet in all three formats for a while. Like just the way he's able to adjust. And I mean, with Glenn, it's a small adjustment. You know, he bats the way he plays. You're not looking at Glenn Phillips, the Test cricketer, and going, oh, he's so technically proficient and Kane Williamson-esque. He's like, he bats the way he bats, and it's working for him. Test cricket is just more, you know, he might leave a few.
0: Yeah,
1: that's about it. He bats in that same aggressive way, and it's working for him. And it's so good to see him reap the rewards. I mean, they've persisted with him in that sort of number seven role for a while.
0: Yeah.
1: You know, I've sort of had my thoughts of whether he could elevate to six, but I mean, it's working for him. Sort of being that guy that, you know, I'm the only sort of recognized batter to go, and I've got to graft in and score some runs, and he's been able to do that.
0: I think he enjoys batting with the tail as well. I think it kind of suits him. He's just sitting there saying, "Oh, it's on me," and I enjoy that responsibility, and I'm gonna get the job done.
2: He's a circuit breaker with bat and ball.
0: Yeah,
2: the when he comes into a match, things can change in a heartbeat, or they can change as you see in this test, not series straight away. But it's been a real shift in direction. That looked like that was going to peter out pretty quickly there until he dug his heels. So New Zealand was in a good spot. Looked like they weren't going to achieve what they wanted. As he came to the crease from that moment, would you have thought 391 was on? Probably not. But the way that he's dug in and the tail have rallied around him as well, it's been fantastic. Given the ball as well when New Zealand needs something, inevitably he finds it.
0: Yeah, he's just a confidence guy. He goes out there and he says, "Oh, I will go and do the job for this team." And I think Robbie's quite right. He does it in his own way. Look, there's a point to Glenn Phillips where you go, you're not going to turn him into the most technically elegant batter in world cricket. But what he's got, he makes the most of. And it's a huge kudos to him, actually, to be able to put himself in different situations, get through that, problem solve, and go ahead and make this personal milestone in service of the team title. And they're in a great position, as mentioned. England a long way behind. And Matt Henry in the wickets, Will O'Rourke in the wickets. I mean, if they can get the job done first session tomorrow, go in there and pile on some more runs. And you'd like to see a bit of production out of the top order as well. Some got starts in that first innings but haven't quite gone on with it. Then there's no reason why New Zealand can't be very confident of the best result for them in this test match. Still lots of work to be done, of course. And given the rear guard action from both Phillips and Cole Jamieson, you would expect England will be thinking the same. So they're going to have to work hard to eke out these final wickets. They need four to shut down England's first innings. GP, an absolute gun in the gym too, if you've seen the clips. That's from Joshy on the West Coast. He doesn't mind shifting tin, that is for sure. It's coming up to 6:27. We'll take a short break. Maya Wilson is standing by. She'll have your sports news headlines after that. Your thoughts welcome, of course. 8833 is how you get in touch. Chemist Warehouse, keeping Kiwis healthy every day.
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3: 7:19, team Meyer and Alpha running the show. Sammy and Scotty with you here on Sport Nation, the Kiwi voice of sport. Keep it locked all day long. Also, football live on Extra at the moment as well. Joining us on the show, Tennis Dowers Smith. And, well, what a weekend it's going to be for the Warriors and for the fine folk of Ōtautahi. And, Tanner, you know a bit about that, being an old Bedian. So, getting down there to Christchurch and getting under the roof, it's sure to be a great occasion, isn't it?
4: Yeah, 100%. Sort of had my eyes on this game for a while now, and I'm going to be able to play in it, so I'm not really looking forward to it.
3: Tell us about the week leading into it. I guess as a squad, there was a bit of frustration and maybe some disappointment in that result against the Sharks back home after a long time, mate, but you've got to kind of wipe that away pretty quickly, don't you? What's the week been like building into this one?
4: It's been no different, really. Like, we just addressed all the stuff that we think we need to do better and we can work on. So that was just through our review and then field training on Monday. But we just got a big day today to prepare for this weekend. So nothing much has changed. We just sort of dialed into fixing those errors and not making those mistakes twice.
5: Yeah, just with those mistakes, Tanner, there was a lot of good, obviously, but when you know, the point is after a defeat, you look at those areas of improvement, right? Was it a case of the coach stand up and talk or a case of the players put their hand up and say, this is how it went?
4: A little bit of both, really. Like, we sort of got different coaches for different parts of our games that we review, so I guess each of them went through sort of what went good, what went bad, and we sort of just put that all together and reflect on that.
3: There's a huge demand on this Warriors pack, and I know you guys are putting your hands up each and every week, not only for spots, but also just in terms of the production on pitch. What are you most pleased about, Tanner, with your own personal game this year?
4: I've been a lot more confident, I think, and that comes off the back of the pack we have and people like Aaron Clark guiding us, sort of young boys and especially me, through the game. And the work he does with us is pretty cool, so credit to him. But also just sort of believing myself and wanting to take my game to the next level. I think had a good preseason and stuff like that, so just wanted to give my all to the team and do whatever I can, really, when I get out there.
5: Yeah, your role changes when you're starting as well, doesn't it, Tanner? I mean, across the station here, they've talked about the incredible growth you've had in your game this season, but you're used to coming on and being that little impact session, second kind of push of energy. How do you find the difference in the starting role?
4: I guess sort of coming off the bench a bit different. Like, got to bring a little burst of energy, which Dimitri and I sort of look to do. But yeah, I think starting the game is sort of it's a lot more of a slow burner. Like, you can start the game fast, but also I think that's how I like to play, is sort of the gritty, sort of get through a lot of work sort of game style. Like, Fishers and Barney, so it was a bit different. I started a few last year, so it wasn't like it was a bit of a surprise, but it was the first one for the year, so I felt good, and that's sort of the game style I want to play. So it was good to be able to start that.
3: Obviously, it's another big Origin week, and Barney and Kurt in Origin, mate. I know they've been named in an extended squad, but having guys like that getting back into the squad, getting back around the team, and bringing back that Origin experience, what does that do for the younger blokes in the side?
4: Yeah, well, Origin sort of like the epitome of

0: your tough players and your hardworking players. So that's exactly what those two do for our team. So it brings us to another level and lifts us to be at that standard, you know, and not to let that standard drop. So, yeah, their experience and obviously what they do in the Origin Arena sort of gives us young boys a lot of confidence and, you know, makes us want to be just as good and at that standard.
1: Speaking with Tanis Dowers-Smith from the Warriors, and you talk about that kind of top-end experience, but down at the other end of the squad, a young man who you've had a fair bit to do with, Maka Tafua making his debut, Maka, they call him, is another of young Cantabs pushing through the edge of selection there as well. How stoked are you to see that Canty crew are coming through? Starting to look pretty good there.
0: Yeah, we'll be taking over soon. Yeah, I'm real proud for my bro Maka. I've played all through the grades from growing up during all the juniors and through high school and stuff. So, yeah, no one's worked harder than him, honestly. Like, the amount of extras and the detail that he puts into his extras and all the effort he has gone through and his sacrifice that he wanted to sort of give to get where he is now. It's honestly, was handsome. It's there's no more deserving person. And I always knew he was going to get there. It was just a matter of time when. So I'm real proud of him. And he's done all the work to get there. He's no one more deserving, really.
2: Hey, Tanner, do you feel now, mate? I mean, 8 games already this season, 21 in NRL appearances for you now. Do you feel like you're just so much more? I know you spoke about being confident in your game, but do you feel like you're so much more at home now as a first grader that when you walk into training or when you're running out with the team on game day or game night, that you've got that sense that you belong in this arena?
0: Yeah, I think so. I think it's... Yeah, I've sort of just started to back myself, really, and I think I've sort of, more so just the believing in myself and wanting to get better each week, really. So I'm feeling a lot more confident every week in, week out. And, I think last year I was still feeling a bit like I was the new kid, and I think I was idolising a lot of the players and who I was going up against a lot. So it was quite hard to get past that, and seeing how great the players that we were versing, I was coming up against, you know, it was like far out. I'm versing Joe Tarpany and all those sort of blokes. So it's hard to sort of, you know, Tino's and all that sort of thing. So it's hard to sort of let that go and then play at a high level when you're thinking about that. So I've just sort of brushed all that stuff and I'm back in my ability now.
1: 21 games. It's obscene how good you are at this stage of your career, Tanner. Sorry, I got to say that. Now, speaking of that kind of idol worship, there is no one who grew up playing in the forwards in rugby league who didn't at some stage go, I love Jason Tomalolo, because, man, he has just been an enforcer. Locking horns with him and the Cowboys, must be looking forward to that forward pack battle.
0: Yeah, that'd be cool. I'd say the one person I sort of looked to was... was a beast was Jared Warrior Hargreaves. He's just an old style enforcer, so he was pretty cool to watch. But yeah, they've got a good pack this weekend too, and JT's bloody winding the clock back and he's playing some really good footy, so that's real cool to see, and it'll be awesome to go against. And they've got another boy that I know, Griffin Neem, who sort of came through the Canterbury ranks too, from the West Coast, so that'll be cool to go up against him, and they are the big boys as well.
1: Yeah, big game. It'll be, play pretty desperate, I'd say. The Cowboys themselves looking to get back on track. Two sides, they've got a lot to play for now. Getting a chance to play at Te Kaha. You're probably, as a Canterbury boy, looked at that quite jealously, excited to get there. Now, how many seats are going to be filled by members of the Stowers-Smith Fan Brigade? How many have you had to source from teammates or stump up for, shake the tin around the club?
0: Yeah, I'm trying to get as many as I can, really. Like, they put like a ticket request out and the last option, so trying to get as many as I can, and hopefully the boys can look after me and send one or nine or ten through.
2: Sounds awesome. It's going to be such a great weekend down there for the club and for fans of rugby league in the South Island. Very special for you too, Tanner, starting there as a Cantab and an old boy from St. Beats and a Hallswell man as well. It's going to be a lot of fun. Appreciate you joining us on the show, mate. We'll be watching on Sunday as always.
0: Thanks, guys. Appreciate it.
2: Tanner Stowers-Smith with us on the show. Big job for him too this coming weekend, Sammy.

Big time. Big time game. I've been so impressed with him, Scotty. I thought last year in his debut season, I go, look, he goes all right. He's holding his own in there and, you know, obviously quite far down the pecking order in the concept of the great props they've had to pick from. But yeah. I don't want to overstate this and say he's at the level. But when I saw that Mitch Barnett and Fisher were out, but Tanner was in there reading through the lineup, I didn't go, whoa, what's going on there? I read through the team and went, oh, Fish is out. Because Tanner Stowers Smith's name starting didn't jolt. And that's extraordinary for someone 21 games into

0: you need to get to a break, and then Mills Muliaina will be here, and Maya will be here too with your sports news headlines.
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0: Time to look at the other side of the contest on Sunday at One New Zealand Stadium. And joining us on the line, CEO of the Cowboys, but a man we know from his time with the Warriors. What a special occasion. It's the one and only Michael Luck. Good morning, Mike.
14: Morning, gents. How are we going?
0: Mate, we're awesome. Look, what a grand occasion this is going to be, Michael. How excited are your boys about getting under the roof?
14: Yeah, they are. We got in late last night to Christchurch and drove past the stadium as we were on the way to the hotel. And so, yeah, it's fairly impressive. So, very privileged to be the first rugby league game here. And, hope, you know, well, no, there'll be a good crowd. It's been sold out for months. So, hope it's a

0: a good spectacle Sunday afternoon.
1: Lucky, it's Sammy here, mate. Thanks so much for making some time for us this morning. The concept of this game is, yeah, the two sides know how to use a football. The conditions are set to be good for it, controlled in that environment. Does that change what your week is when you know that it's definitely going to be there for running footy and for teams to prep?
0: I guess it won't. Our boys play like they play. You know, whenever you got players like Scott Drinkwater and Jackson Purdue and Jay Clifford, or Jeremiah Nanai back this week. So those guys are players that go to the game with the boots in the bag, and they're going to play. So our challenge sometimes is stopping them a little bit.

0: wet and cold, and turned into a bit of a grind. But they've shown during the year that they're pretty impressive when they throw the ball around in open space. So yeah, it should be a great game. Well, I'm really looking forward to watching it.
1: In terms of your boys, Lucky, currently sitting ninth on the table. Where do you see them, and what have been the conversations around where the club finds itself at this part of the season?
0: Yeah, it's a good question. So we're ninth. We've got 8 wins. The Warriors are second. They got 9 wins. How for and against us is not as good as some of the teams up the top. We've had some losses that are the opposition's run up scores. So it's a funny competition this year. We're actually talking about it this week that the Penrith are, they'll kick on, and they'll be, you would think, at the front of the pack, and then you've got St. George at the other end, but everyone else is, anyone can beat anyone on on any given day. So it's a funny comp this year, and you might get into the 8 with 13 wins or 14 wins, where in other years where there's a couple of runaway leaders, you've got to win games down the back stretch. So I think this next sort of 6-week period is a really crucial time, not only for our club, but for a lot of those clubs that are fighting out those mid-tier spots. And we play, actually, as it stands, at the top 4 in the next month. So we've got Warriors tomorrow, then Penrith next week, then a bye, then Manly, then Redcliffe again. So I think the next 5 weeks of football is pretty critical to where the Cowboys will see ourselves at the back end of the year. But we've got Tom Dearden hopefully back next week, and some guys running back into some fitness that have been in and out as the year started, so fingers crossed.

0: Really impressed with Purdue and Clifford in the absence of Dearden, who is just such a crucial man for your club, Lucky. But also there are now the decisions being made about backing up from Origin. Did Cotter come through okay? You guys expecting him to still be in the mix?
1: As long as he wasn't too hungover yesterday, he'll play. Rube's he's fine. I thought he had a great game Wednesday night. For what it's worth, I thought he was just rock solid in the middle of the field and gave those guys outside him plenty of space with the way he used the football, and he's always very tidy defensively. So I think they were at the MCG till quite late on Wednesday night, and they all got over here to Christchurch. Pretty early yesterday, left Melbourne about 11 o'clock, so they were here well before we were. So he's had a good sleep last night, and get up and have a look around today, and then train tomorrow, and he'll be right to go Sunday.
0: Yeah, with that in mind, do you as a club expect the Warriors to back up their Origin boys? They're named in the wider reserves rather than the starting side, so we'll find out, I imagine, over the next day or two. But only 20-odd minutes for Mitch Barnett and 50 for Capewell. Those are numbers as a Cowboys man, you go, they're backup numbers.
1: Yeah, of course. And that's the way we always planned. Todd prepared the team like those guys were going to play, and they're both crucial players to the Warriors and big threats to us. I mean, Mitch Barnett, I love the way that Mitch plays, old school front rower, and sort of imposes himself on the middle of the field. So that's a big job for our boys that are going to start, Jason and Tom on Sunday. And then, KP's just rock solid and provides a good, really stable defensive presence and also good with the ball in hand. So both those guys are quality players. They wouldn't be playing Origin if they're not, so we expect them to play.
2: What about for you, Lucky? How are you enjoying the role and the challenge of being the CEO of an NRL club?
1: It's no day is ever dull, for sure. I got off the plane last night at midnight, had an email inbox. I thought I had it under control when I took off from Sydney 3.5 hours earlier, and come with some things that you just don't expect. So it's great. Well, look, rugby league's in a really good spot as a sport at the moment. The NRL is growing and thriving as a product, and it's an exciting time to be involved, I guess, at the administration level of the game. Everyone's waiting, I guess, with bated breath about the next broadcast deal that Boyle reports is at the back end of negotiation. So once that comes and we see what players and what clubs are going to be distributed over that, then we can get to work over our sort of next 5-year strategic plans and what that looks like. And really, really grateful to be entrusted with

0: Townsville that there's not a lot else. There's no rugby union, there's no AFL. It's a rugby league town. You know, our crowd know what they're watching, and they love watching guys put in a good performance and try their best. But they'll call it out when something hasn't gone right. So yeah, fair bit of accountability in my market with leading a club, but I wouldn't change it for anything. It's a great city and great club, and going pretty well at the moment.
1: Mm. Lucky, I've been privileged enough to know you for about 2 decades now. And I can tell you that when you were at the Warriors, if I told you, well, it makes me old, don't worry. If I told you in your playing days that you would be CEO of an NRL club, I reckon you would have shoved me over laughing. When did leadership like that actually become part of your world?
0: I don't know. It wasn't planned. It just sort of evolved. I always intended to stay in Auckland. After I finished at the Warriors, I had a job lined up in Air New Zealand, was to start that, and then got a phone call from the ex-chairman of the Cowboys who followed my career and what I've done at university and some of the things I've done publicly, and invited me to come home. And at that stage, our son had only just turned one, who's now, he'll be 15 next month, so... Mm-hmm. That's how long ago it is, but went home and just things evolved, and I learnt in the footy space off a pretty handy footy manager and CEO, Peter Parr, who's now at Newcastle, and then just sort of happened that I jumped over the admin side of the building, and now was fortunate enough to be asked at the end of last year, when our previous CEO Jeff Riebel moved on to other opportunities, did I want to do the job? And after a bit of discussion with the family, took our board up on the offer, and it's been great. It's just such a broad business now, where it's just not rugby league, but we've got we've got a property arm, we've got our licensed venues, we've got a charity, our commercial department is going gangbusters with all the sponsorship and the commercial properties we've got to sell, and then our marketing and brand guys are flying. We do all our own in-house content and comms, and we've got a really talented group of people there. So just I guess when I was offered the opportunity, I looked at the team I'd have to work with and have the privilege of leading, and I couldn't say no. So it's been now 7 months since I started the role in December, and I've certainly learned a lot along the way, but just got plenty to learn. I'm not under any illusions that our club is the finished product, or I'm the finished product as a leader either. So, exciting couple of years coming up, as I said.

the FIFA World Cup, but now comes a massive test. A hard-fought 2-2 draw with Iran has kept New Zealand's hopes alive.

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Leeds defence holding up. Now Flanders. Flanders getting very close. Rygaard releases. Now he goes wide. There's Morby! Rygaard again. Barron looks at a stab to kick through. Still live. Snapped up here by Ruben Love. Larkai slips the pass. Here's a chance. Larkin! Kiriakanoko! Rygaard again. Now Barron. Barrett! Away for Harkin! Now Barron. For Proctor. Love. Gets it wide. For Morby. Rygaard swings it away for Proctor. Short pass. Here's Devin Flanders. Oh, it's there. Now they go wide. Ruben Love. Again they go, the Chiefs.

0: Oh, yeah, baby. Lovers of the year. Wow. 60 points to 5. Hurricanes beat the Chiefs in that Super Rugby final last night. The greatest performance by a team in a Super Rugby final in its 30-year history. Simply stunning. Nobody picked that result. A lot of people picked the Hurricanes to win it. But let's be honest. By 10 or less, 12 or less, we expected it to be a close contest. The probables versus the possibles. That Hurricanes team will go down in history as one of the greatest ever domestic sides to play the game, alongside maybe the first ever Blues team and one or two of the great Crusaders sides of the early to mid-2000s. When the All Black team is named tomorrow, there would be a minimum of 10 Hurricanes players named in that side. There should be. In fact, if you run through that Hurricanes team from last night, the only positions that you'd possibly change out in regards to putting an All Black jersey on them would be maybe Isaiah Walker-Lewiri at lock, Warner Dearns, simply because he's not available because he captains Japan. You'd have to replace Stephen Flanders because he's heading overseas and he's not eligible. And maybe only Callum Harkin, and even that would be a bit of a stretch. Moore be good enough to be an All Black. Proctor was superb last night. Geordie Barrett was magnificent. Fihi Fianaufo did what he's done all season. Brilliant. Reuben Love should get the start in the 10 jersey, first test up. Cam Ruigard, the most influential player in New Zealand rugby. He will be the most valuable player within that All Black setup. That was just simply stunning. 2 weeks ago, they played the Brumbies in wet weather. And then I said it was the best wet weather performance I've seen from a team over 80 minutes since the All Blacks beat the Wallabies back in 1996 at Athletic Park. Congratulations to the Hurricanes. Congratulations to Clark Laidlaw and their coaching staff. I would love to think that New Zealand one day wouldn't be so arrogant not to consider Clark Laidlaw to be potentially a future All Black coach simply for the fact that he wasn't born here and he's Scottish. They were just superb, both sides of the ball, weren't they? Joining me now on the program is Auckland Grammar's finest ever halfback, Ant Strawn, to analyse this game, to give us his thoughts. Ant, good afternoon, welcome.
1: Afternoon, Watto. Yeah, you'd have to say, the Hurricanes club, take a bow.

Yeah, well, I mean, as the squeeze came on, you know, the Hurricanes have played the same way offensively all season, and irrespective of the conditions, and I know it was blustery, as you mentioned, I don't think they changed much. They just stuck to their DNA there. You know, their skill execution, ability to find space on edges, their offloading game as well. Just every player in their roster stepping up and doing their job. And because they had the ball for so long,

0: And I think the Harrigans had been there like 6 or 7 minutes. So, yeah, they didn't get a lot of ball. And when they did, to try and get back into the game, the Harrigans just didn't allow them space, time. Their accuracy on defense was superb. They tried, the Chiefs, particularly in that first 25 minutes, but, they were completely outplayed and just couldn't get their hands on the ball.
1: There will be criticism again over Damien McKenzie that, again, come to the big dance, come under real pressure, and this guy still fails to step up. And it's maybe been one of the questions or one of the things that's maybe a perception that's possibly hung over at an all-black level, but they've clearly done their homework on him. They knew that they needed to shut him down. They knew they needed to shut the space down, not give him the time, and they did it very, very well. And again, the Chiefs just didn't seem to be able to adapt. Damien didn't seem to be able to adapt.
0: No, I mean, it's going to be debated for a few days, isn't it? I mean, I suppose the team gets named this Tuesday.
1: Tomorrow.
0: Tomorrow. Damien McKenzie and Ruben Love have been the pick of the pivots, I think, the teams throughout this whole competition without a shadow of a doubt. And the reason why the Chiefs were in the final was, let's be honest, some of those Damien McKenzie performances. But, you know, at the sharpest end of a competition, I guess that is the litmus test, isn't it, for our key players. And Damien certainly got some experience in a black jersey. They slowed the ruck ball down. Cortez Ratama didn't have a lot of time, to connect with his forwards, as well as just work with McKenzie. And of course, they almost double teamed him in a basketball punters, mate, to be honest. The double team comes on a player. They just always had guys on the outside and inside. Just so his vocals, all he could see was Hurricanes guys had him all day. And of course, he had to tuck and run. And that's really not his style. A couple of kicks charged down early doors didn't help. Probably dented his confidence a little bit. Yeah, and he just had one of those games I'm sure he'd like to forget. But, if Ruben Love's going to be in the black jersey number 10, and let's assume he will be, who is the next 10 in New Zealand? I mean, Damien's still there. Bowden Barrett's still there. You've got Josh Jacom underneath. And who else?
1: Taha Kamara, there's not.
0: Yeah, there's not a lot of other 10s, but to say, yeah, this guy's ready to play international football. I mean, Ruben Love hasn't been tested there at international level, so we're assuming he progresses nicely in partnership with Roygaard, and he was good too last night, as you mentioned. But, who are the next two tens?
1: When we name this All Black team, mate, I think we've got to give like a guy like a Josh Jacom an opportunity, like at the expense of a Bowden Barrett. I just think you've got to do it just for the greater good of the game long term, and for the reasons you've just alluded to. We've got to elevate one of these guys. We've got to put them in the environment. We've got to give them some game time. Look, going back to that performance last night, though, I mean, a game of rugby, it's one up front, isn't it? I mean, Xavier Numia, he must be named in this All Black team tomorrow, as Alou said. A Asafo Mua. I mean, how good was he? He was just an absolute battering ram. And then a game with Basilio Tosi. I saw a front row last night and I thought, man, this is a front row that I think could have parity with anything South Africa throw at us if the All Black selectors are prepared to take this whole experience thing, move it to one side and put a little bit of youthful exuberance out there. Because, man, particularly Numia and Moore, they were just superb.
0: Yeah, well, if you look at the positional, the specificity around a loose head and a tight head, obviously a hooker as well, those boys in the Hurricanes have week in, week out performed. And I think Pasilio Tosi, for me, mate, to be honest, is probably sitting behind in the sort of group of six in New Zealand. And we're talking about Fletcher Newell and De Groot as well. I think they've got to be included. But he's had a just out the gate season. And I mean, he was impressive in that first half, set the platform. And they're big.

0: Black jerseys as well. So I certainly wouldn't throw out some of those other props around the country that have been performing pretty well. But you'd probably say Lomax potentially and Bauer are the ones that probably sit at the moment still just below that those front five or six. But, you know, I think the front row stocks are good, mate. And as you just mentioned before, the Hurricanes front rowers were brilliant last night.
1: Yeah, I know that it's easy to play on the end of a very good back line and a back line that's playing on the back of a forward pack going forward. But Josh Morby, I mean, his stocks have only increased. Well, they've been good all year, but they've just absolutely... it's just been an absolute acceleration in regards to his stocks rising. Exponential curve is probably the best way of describing it in terms of ability to play fullback wing. Where do you see Josh Morby potentially in the All Black frame? And I'll potentially even throw in there Callum Harkin as well, because Harkin can play fullback, he can play wing, but he's also got the ability, if need be, to play at first five.
0: Well, mate, let's be honest. I think we all picked Josh Morby a month ago. You know, but he's just got better and better. What does he bring to a black jersey? He has got versatility. He can play at fullback and on the wing. He's a monster, really. He wins all his contact. He's got great footwork, ever present. He's a worker. He doesn't go sleeping on his edge either when he's playing on the wing. And every time he gets the ball, something happens around him. You know, but I have to sort of temper that a little bit, Watto, with the quality of possession he's getting. And I thought Jordy Barrett was just a talisman last night for this Hurricanes team. He carried the ball when he needed to, lovely footwork and little soft touches when they needed to, which helps get the ball to Morby. And then, of course, Ruben Love, his whole toolbox was used last night. The variation of the way he played the game when he needed to run, to kick in behind, just some of the soft touches, putting guys into space. I thought that was probably one of the most standout. And I know they're going forward, playing on top. It's easier, of course. But his was a complete performance. It's beyond us. So they're helping Josh Morby as well, get the ball to the edge and letting him attack.
1: I thought the one player, and he's another one that polarises a lot of discussion, but I thought the one player who did step up last night for the Chiefs was Samapini Finau. Very emotional at the end of the game. He had tears in his eyes. I've heard a little rumour that he might just be leaving New Zealand rugby. What did you make of him, and do you still see him in the selectors' minds? Is he still in the frame, or has he been given enough opportunities and there are others for that sixth jersey?
0: I think he's a no-brainer, number six. He's tall, robust, he's a good defender, but also, mate, he's got some nice attacking soft skills as well. And, I mean, yeah, he was a bit of a one-man band at times, although, you know, Parker and Jacobson, mate, they just keep working hard to try and get back into the game. You know, Josh Lord as well, Tupou Vaiai.

0: this. With that Chiefs performance last night, and I want to probably focus a little bit more on Luke Jacobson, Simon Parker, particularly, and you might potentially throw another name in there, but did anybody play their way out of the All Blacks yesterday?
1: Well, you know, I always think there's a lot of conjecture over is the team named day before a Super Rugby final. And you have to think that the most of the 34 were on paper. And maybe there's just a little cross-check with the final game. But, you know, I don't think so. Probably the one player that I was really interested in looking at in terms of the matchup last night was Josh Lord, because, you know, there's some debate over what the four locks are going to look like. Obviously, with Fabian Holland out of the mix, you know, is it going to be Josh Lord, no-brainer in there? He's had some experience. Is it a Jamie Hanna? You know, there's these other players obviously around. So, you know, how productive was he last night? Probably not his best game, but what platform did he get to operate from, you know? I mean, you can't be a one-man band as a lock in a final where, you know, your front rowers aren't competing against the opposition front rowers and your hookers aren't dominating post-contact meters and your loosies aren't doing the work to clean up the breakdown and, you know, provide quality ball for you to use. So, yeah, he was probably the one for mine, but I do like the way he's developing as a player. So, you know, you would think he'll be included tomorrow.
0: Mm. Clark Laidlaw, obviously he's done a brilliant job with his Hurricanes team, did a very good job with the New Zealand Sevens team. A man who played Sevens, I think he played, 90-odd games for Scotland at a Sevens level. He's coached at London Irish. He clearly isn't born here. Under the current, well, under the previous criteria when Scott Robertson was sacked and there was a call for new coaches to put their hand up, you had to be born here in New Zealand. Wouldn't that just be such an archaic rule in the future, and not having a guy like Clark Laidlaw on, based on what he's done here in New Zealand rugby, not to be eligible as a future All Black coach?
1: Well, take the Clark Laidlaw out of the mix. You know, not having a coach coaching All Blacks sets overseas, that's just total bullshit, mate. I mean, it's ridiculous. If they're going to do that around that table in Wellington, they need their heads read. I don't care where the guy comes from, to be honest.
0: No, I just want the best, mate.
1: Yeah, I know we've got some impressive coaches in New Zealand currently, but you know what I like, and I'm spitballing here, bro. What I like about Clark Laidlaw, he's highly competitive. He doesn't like to lose, man. You've got to have that in a coach. You know, you've got to be highly competitive and committed. I think he wears his heart on his sleeve. He articulates everything beautifully. I think he's really got around the Wellington club, the Hurricane psyche. He understands the boys that come from Porirua and Wainuamata up the Kapiti Coast. He gets around the region. And I think he understands, and he's, you know, he's coming from overseas, obviously, and he's built a really strong culture. I mean, you hear a lot of these things from the players talking about Clarkey, you know. I mean, that's a sign that, you know, he's made a really nice connection down there. And I mean, why couldn't he do it with an All Black group? It's been done before. But yeah, go back to your point, mate. If he wasn't considered, let's be honest, this is one competition he's won, and how many more runs does he need to get on the board to be back up into that discussion? But you know, he can't do much better than what he's done. So I'd like to think that the rugby union would certainly be open-minded, mate. Otherwise, as I said, mate, you know, I think that would be total bullshit.
0: I watched the URC final the other day between Leinster and South African Blue Bulls, and Leinster winning that 136-7, Rico Awani playing on the wing there. I've been following a little bit of the top 14, with the likes of Montpellier, Toulouse, La Rochelle, etc. I still don't think any of those provincial sides would touch this Hurricanes team. I think this Hurricanes team on paper is the best provincial side in the world. No one. I don't care. You know, I'm the first one to look at Super Rugby and go, look, it's not what it once was. It's, you know, it's a competition that's somewhat in decline. But I don't think there's a side in the world that would live with the Hurricanes team the way they've been playing in the last 3 or 4 weeks, mate.
1: No, I mean, it's always hard to make northern, southern hemisphere comparisons, isn't it? And of course, you know, some of those South African teams, they feed into the Springboks, who are the world leaders at the moment. So you'd have to think that those players are performing at a similar level. But what I like most about this Hurricanes team, and they do deserve to be put on the top of a podium right now in terms of a very complete team. Not only the 15 that roll out every week, but they've got some really nice pieces that come off the bench. And I also think they've got players who are still on a development pathway. You talked about Harkin. You know, Ruben loves a young player. You know, Braden Yosse adds value when he comes into a game. You know, they're going to lose a few, eh? Brad Shields has been instrumental in getting them

0: keeping them focused and working hard. He's got a high work ethic. Flanders is just one of those players that can play tight, play wide, play narrow, whatever, you know, and he's leaving too. So, you know, it's a special group, eh, that are going to disband, I guess, at the end of the season. But I just like the way they've had so much coverage around the squad. You know, it's a, definitely not a squad of 22 or 3. It's been about a squad of 30. And I genuinely think they've all added value. So that's cool too, I reckon. And that then, I think for me personally, puts that team right up there. Because it's not just, oh, they had, you know, 10 or 12 real super players, you know, special players, and then the rest. Well, it's not like that. It's all of them. You know, they should all take a bow, mate, because, you know, they've all done really well.
1: And Strawn, been a privilege and a pleasure, mate. I know that you did want to congratulate Mount Albert Grammar on beating Sacred Heart yesterday, but we might have to wait another day. I mean, that's probably worth a couple of hours in studio, isn't it, just to celebrate the great school.
0: I tell you what, mate, we always have great chats, don't we? And then just at the end, the little dagger goes in there and goes, just that little Mags dagger comes in. We couldn't beat them this year either, which is really disappointing. But now they're going good, mate. That's a really good win for them.
1: No, they'll be a good side next year, I think, by all accounts. So that's good. How did your mob go yesterday, in all fairness?
0: Yeah, we had a win, mate, against Botany Down. So, yeah, we're in seventh spot. We've got four games to go, and two teams are below us on the ladder and two just in front. So, yeah, we're tracking well, mate. It's a nice group, the boys we have this year, so it's been good.
1: I need you to beat Sacred Heart for me.
0: This weekend, mate. Why don't you come and watch?
1: I might come
0: get
1: and watch.
0: Get on the sideline. And I'll give you a little duel. I'll give you a duel with Flag for the weekend.
1: For religion, a pleasure. Ants, John, as always.
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11: Joining me on the program now to discuss this and get his thoughts is former All Black and Welsh international Shane Howarth. Afternoon to you, Shane. Welcome.
12: Afternoon, Watto.
11: I said this earlier today. I watched the URC final. I've been following top 14, but I don't think there's a provincial side in the world that would live with that Hurricanes team at the moment.
12: I couldn't agree more. I know I've said I believe there's stronger comps, but I just think this Hurricane side, it'd be of what I hate saying one in a generation or whatever, but and I think a fair due of or a fair lot of the congratulations need to go to Clark Laidlaw. It's very easy to have a whole bunch of really, really good players. The tough thing as a coach is getting them working in tandem.

0: And so I look, hats off to him and the coaching staff of the Hurricanes, because these guys look, they look like they're enjoying themselves. They look like they're enjoying each other's company. They look like they're mates. They're a bit together. And that's the environment that thrives. And obviously it has thrived. And yeah, I mean, oh, it'd be great to see Begley Bordeaux play the Hurricanes in 2 weeks' time. Begley Bordeaux won the top 14, won the European Cup, sorry. So yeah, it'd be very, very interesting. But look, I still can't believe what I saw last night, to be honest. Just in those conditions, the wind, and everyone goes, oh, the Wellingtonians should know the wind and everything, but the way they played, well, they scored more points into the wind than they did with the wind. So to me, the wind wasn't a factor as far as the Canes were concerned. And I think it might have just had a bit wee edge on the Chiefs. But yeah, it's still has blown me away how good that performance was.
1: Yeah, I remember the wonderful Auckland era that you played in and at an NPC level that sort of morphed into the first rounds of the first few seasons of Super Rugby. And I always remember John Kerwin saying, look, we sometimes went out to play the perfect game of rugby and we almost did. And I haven't seen much since that time. I mean, we've some very good Crusaders sides, but that was as close as I've seen from a team. Interesting that you mentioned Clark Laidlaw there, but his assistants, obviously, McIntosh, I think Corey Jane's done a great job, Bryn Evans, and really nice to see Jason Holland there. And I was just saying this earlier, wouldn't it be a travesty for Clark Laidlaw? You know, look, just because you win a Super Rugby season title, it doesn't necessarily say, hey, look, I'm an All Black, future All Black coach. We've seen that with Scott Robertson. I'm not sure that I'd really want to see it with Vern Cotter at the moment. But wouldn't it be a travesty that we ended up losing this guy at some point because of this archaic idea, which was even announced around the latest All Black coaching appointment, that you have to be born in New Zealand?
0: If you're going to be stupid enough to keep that rule in, then you'll lose Clark Laidlaw in a couple of years' time to Scotland, probably, or to one of the international sides up in Europe, because, like I said, I'm glad you mentioned the other coaching staff, you know, Corey Jane and Jamie McIntosh and Jason Holland. But, you know, they've worked, I would say, Clark's, this is third year now, correct me if I'm wrong, second or third year, I think. And you can see the development of what he's done with this side, what they've done as a coaching group. But like I said, you know, everyone talks about culture, and you know I don't like that word. It's an environment. You've got to make sure the environment suits everyone and everyone's on the same page. And, you know, they've worked bloody hard, that coaching group, over the last 3 years to get to a final, which people are going to talk about for a long, long time, because that was no mug Chiefs side. And they were on form. They just went down they just put 40-odd on the Crusaders in Hamilton a week before. So it wasn't a mug side, but they were just made to look a little bit ordinary by what was an exceptional performance.
1: Okay, All Black team named tomorrow, Shane. Obviously, the big talking points will be the first 5-8s. So I think everybody knows Damien McKenzie. Mm-hmm. I think everybody believes Reuben Love will get in there. The big talking point is whether Beauden Barrett's done enough and whether it's time to maybe bring in a Josh Jacom or possibly a Rivers Rehana or another one of these developing first fives. Do you pick Beauden Barrett? I think they will pick him. Personally, I wouldn't.
0: I pick him only for experience, not for form. And that points to your other, that if they bring Jacom in, like I've got McKenzie and Love as my tens, with an asterisk on who would be the third. I've got Barrett in the back three as experience, because Josh Morby played his way in. You couldn't not pick him for an All Black spot on his performance, not only last night, but all through the year, he's been that good. So Morby's in, Fini Fonganofu. I'm not sure what the hell's going on there. I have no idea.
1: My understanding is he will be picked. Yeah.
0: Okay. Well, then, so, and that's what I'm saying with experience. You've got Morby, you'll have Fonganofu, you'll have, I don't know if Jordan's available. So there's some youngsters in there. So I would have Barrett in amongst that squad for his experience. He wouldn't get there on form as he.

0: either a 10 or a 15 in my book. But I would have them there for the experience around the group, because if you're going to bring youngsters in, it only stands to reason you want experience around them, just to talk them through the different things and be around them with that. So I would have Bowden Barrett in the squad, but it wouldn't be on form. I know that doesn't make sense.
1: No, Anton Lennett-Brown, now been playing in South Africa, is on a sabbatical. He's been part of an all-black midfield for a long time as his best position, second five centre. I'm still a Billy Proctor fan. As we said, a caller said earlier, you can't have both Fehi Anganofo and Morby scoring that many tries and not have a centre who's effective. You know, you've got to have a good centre for those guys to sort of score that try. Yep. Does Anton Lennett-Brown get into this All Black team?
0: Well, it depends. I've gone on an 18-16 split.
1: Mm-hmm.
0: So I've got ALB with a question mark on my little book.
1: Who have you got in your midfield?
0: As a question mark, Barrett, Tupia and Proctor.
1: Okay, so just the three midfielders.
0: As a question mark. Yeah, and obviously Lester Fonanuku comes in there somewhere, but I think he might have done himself an injustice by playing seven, because where do you put him now? I don't think he's done enough to prove to us that he's a test match seven.
1: Well,
0: he hasn't played enough to play in the midfield.
1: He's going to be out for 12 weeks anyway, so he's...
0: is he? Okay, yeah, sorry, I didn't know.
1: No,
0: okay,
1: it was announced yesterday he will be out for 12 weeks, so yeah. And I understand having people had conversations with Rennie. I don't think Rennie saw him as a centre. I don't think they were convinced defensively he was strong enough. And so if he was going to play, it was potentially to give them that 6-2 split if they needed it and probably play out on the wing. But, yeah, it's still that one area of potential weakness, isn't it, that centre position?
0: I agree. At 12 and 13, like 13, I really want Billy Proctor to have another crack, because I think he's had a very good season. Both Quinn Tupia and Jordy Barrett, wouldn't matter who you put at 12, although Jordy was exceptional last night. He led that team brilliantly, I thought, from the front. And then you've got Quinn Tupia, but then who have you got off that? You know, that's the worrying thing for me. Nobody's put their hand up, in my opinion, and said, I want to play 13 for the All Blacks. Rico Ioane's coming back in, but if I could just caveat on that, Jordy Barrett, when he came back from his Leinster run last year, wasn't good in those test matches, in three or four test matches that he played, because he's just had too much rugby, and he did have too much rugby, and even he said it. And Rico Ioane is a lightning rod for criticism, so you don't want to throw him back in when he's probably a bit jaded and doesn't play well, and then all of a sudden, what the hell are they doing? Yeah. So I do truly believe that Ian's it's a gnarly spot.
1: Does Tavu Nawai fit anywhere into anybody's All Black selection? Obviously, an uncanny looking player. He doesn't look, you know, he's not the sort of the cut ripped sort of, you know, Jordy Barrett type. He's sort of, you know, almost looks slightly overweight, but he's very effective at the breakdown. Led a lot of statistics and stuff throughout Super Rugby. Different type of player, obviously.
0: Tava Nawai, I haven't got him in my thing. I mean, he is fantastic over the ball. I haven't seen enough of his ability to set people free outside him. Like, he runs over people, and that's fantastic. I'm not saying he hasn't got it, but I haven't seen enough of it to free guys up outside him. So he's not in the squad I'd pick, but that doesn't mean that Dave Rennie, certainly a lot better judge than me, that he might be, but he wouldn't be in my squad, no.
1: What about Leroy Carter? I mean, I think he's a good footballer. Is he pure X factor for me? Is he going to create things? I don't know. Jury's out. I mean, I've been impressed in the moments that he has had back in Super Rugby, one of those ones that I think you'll see him back in the All Black jersey, but I think it'll be more through injury rather than necessarily being a first choice.
0: Yeah. I've got him in brackets. In my back three, I've got Jordan with a question mark because I'm not sure.
1: Yeah, I think he'll miss the first two tests by the sounds of it. Yep.
0: Okay. And to everybody, he's my bloody fullback.

0: he's not a winger.
1: Okay.
0: Yeah, he does extraordinary things at fullback because, trust me, as a fullback, you can see what's happening in front of you.
1: Yeah.
0: You can see it. As a roving winger, you don't get to be able to see the floor plan of a rugby game better at wing than you do at fullback. So, yeah, if he misses the first two, well, then, yeah, well, that's... Then Bowden comes back in, doesn't he? Or Damien starts at 15 because I really like the Isaac Hutchinson. I'm not sure what's happening with him. I know he was injured and out. But, gee, I like the look of him.
1: Yeah, I just wonder, though, I wonder whether that might just be a little bit early. You know, he's just started. It's a bit like Lucas Casey, isn't he? He's only really just started to register himself. Where I think Lucas Casey might have a better chance Casey in the loose.
0: Yeah, I've got him in my loosies. look, I agree. I just, you know, watching him play is very good. There's another, I don't know if he's a bolter, but Callum Harkham.
1: Oh, no, look, if you listened to me last year with Justin Marshall, I identified this guy really early last year. He can play 10, he can play wing, and he can play fullback. Yeah.
0: Yeah, I like the cut of his cloth. Again, he could be in the same boat of possibly a bit too early with Hutchinson, but, you know, why not have a crack? And that brings me back to keeping Bowden in that squad. If you're going to try the youngsters, he needs to be in amongst it.
1: I say this honestly, Shane, and this is prior to speaking to you, but someone asked me about Callum Harkin and said, you know what he reminded me of? I said he reminded me of a young Shane Howarth. And I genuinely say that, mate. I genuinely said that.
0: Oh, yeah. I mean, I'll take that.
1: Probably slightly better looking, but...
0: I'll take that. Both him and Morby, like, they think the game.
1: They make things happen, don't they?
0: It's not just rip, crap, and bust. They're thinking. Mm. They're looking for space. They're not looking for the body. And that's what I really liked about this, the whole Hurricanes. I mean, look at what, was it Lomax last night? Stepped about three people, threw a wallet all over to Funny. I mean, like I said, that environment allows them to do that. And I was like, yeah.
1: I mean, I looked at Xavier Numeer, I looked at Amor, and then obviously you got Takeaha on the other side, and I just thought to myself, man, these are guys who I genuinely think can put the real fear or certainly match South Africa up front if we're prepared to go with them, if we're prepared to give them a chance, if we're prepared to look past the Cody Taylors. Can I ask you this one? Duplessis Karifi, does he make your loose forward, or do you go with Anton Segner? What's your loose forward mix? Because I still think six is the one here. I think Lakai is our seven. I think... And it comes down to that issue of height, possibly at six, and all of those discussions we do here. Mm. I mean, you know, Blackad is another one that people have sort of said looks should be still part of the conversation.
0: I thought in a beaten team, three guys stood out to me for the piece was Tupu Vaia, some of Penny Finau, and Simon Parker. I thought they stood out defensively. They're getting their bodies in it, and I guess I've been a fan of Simon Parker. He didn't. I mean, he was okay in the All Black jersey. And is that what we want? I think that might be what we want. If we want a six, do we want a big, powerful six who can run, or do we want just a six who puts his head down, bum up, and does all the tough work? But I thought Finau was excellent in a losing side last night. I really did, except for when he tried to cut Geordie in half. But those were the three guys that. In the forward pack, because it wasn't up front that the Chiefs were getting beaten or shredded. It was out wide. So those are the, like, I've got Parker and I haven't got Karifi in, but then I don't know what Satiti's
1: I don't think anyone knows at the moment. Pretty bad concussion.
0: And you need to look after him. He needs to be looked after if it can't come back too early with stuff like that.
1: Can I ask you, there will be the discussion this week, won't there, at First Five regarding Damon McKenzie, another final, another big pressure moment, arguably didn't step up, didn't stand up, which might be a bit tough. I mean, you know, he didn't obviously adjust to the win particularly well. Is there merit in that?
0: No. I'd come back, you know, I'll prefix the Chiefs Crusaders game. He was outstanding. It just didn't go right. You're going to have games like that as a rugby professional where it just

0: this doesn't go right. Unfortunately, it was on a big stage, full house, Super Rugby final. It just didn't go his way. It just disappointed me that he didn't adjust, particularly in his kickoffs. And unfortunately, he had to do a hell of a lot of kickoffs. But there wasn't an adjustment, and there wasn't an adjustment to the win from either Ratama or him. So that was disappointing to me. Like, tactically, I thought they were lost. The wind absolutely got in their heads and stuffed them. Because, you know, it didn't affect Reuben Love or Morby or any of those boys in the Hurricanes. I thought they kicked very well, both with the wind and against the wind. You're hometown lads, you're probably used to the wind, but and things like that, you can't control Mother Nature, so you've got to control what you do. And I just don't think Ratama and McKenzie did that last night. Yeah. There wasn't any control.
1: Yeah, I would have thought just two prior to the game, you would have been, just testing the aerodynamics within that stadium. Hey, look, Shane, I'm going to have to leave it there, but I do encourage people too, by the way, if you want to talk about a co, talk about a footy, do check out Shane's remarkable Fresh Choice supermarket. Best prices in all of Auckland, just by the airport, Mungaree Bridge. 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It's clean. It's immaculate. All the staff good looking, highly intelligent. And as I said, the best deals in Auckland when it comes to produce, food, whatever you need. Is that pretty much what summed it up, eh?
0: I appreciate that, Motto. Thank you very much, mate.
1: I still got us lined up for Mag St. Peter's, mate.
0: Sweet.
1: I'll get you the full treatment, mate. I'll get you the full Mount Albert Grammar treatment. I might even teach you the first lines of the school song, mate. Yeah.
0: That won't happen.
2: 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Next up, Egypt, with another huge opportunity to take a step closer to the knockout stages. Join Daniel McCarty, Chris Milicic, Ricardo Ball, and Nathan Elaine for all the action. New Zealand against Egypt. Kickoff 1 p.m. today, live right here on Sport Nation.
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3: 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And I said, no, I feel good. 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And I just went, oh, my God. And he comes back laughing. 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
4: I want to congratulate Clark Laidlaw and what he's done with his Hurricanes team. Man who arrived from Scotland, a Scottish international at a sevens level. Assistant coach for the Hurricanes back in 2013 when they through to 2015, took the New Zealand Sevens team to a World Championship and Olympic silver medal. He's built a remarkable culture within this Hurricanes environment, bringing the likes of Jamie McIntosh into the coaching setup, Corey Jane, Bryn Evans, and of course, Jason Holland. What's been most pleasing, though, and you heard it last night from Josh Morby, is the environment that he's established for the players. He's taken players like Fihi Anganofo. Fihi who? At the start of the season? To becoming a potential All Black bolter. The likes of Josh Morby. Numia Amua. Devin Flanders. I just hope that in the future, New Zealand rugby are not so idiotic that we force this guy to leave New Zealand, take that intellectual property with them, because there's no pathway for him to becoming an All Black coach because he was born overseas. It's a ridiculous ideology. Now, I'm not suggesting that necessarily he should be All Black coach now because he'd won a Super Rugby title. I wouldn't have Fern Cotter as an All Black coach when he won with the Blues a few years ago, and I certainly wouldn't have Rob Penny for him winning last year. But there is just something about this guy, Clark Laidlaw, that I hope New Zealand rugby is smart enough to see that in the long term he is a potential All Black coach.
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7: So many remarkable players that just stepped up last night in that Super Rugby final. But the player of the week, and it's easy to always go to your 10, isn't it? It's a bit like going to the quarterback, it's a bit like going to strikers in football. But I thought actually the player last night who I thought just set the tone early, got the Chiefs on the front foot, was Asafa Amoa. To me, he was player of the round, player of the week, in my opinion. Xavier Numia, another one who certainly deserves a mention. Obviously, Ruben Love and Josh Morby, and a lot of people out there felt that maybe the best player in the park might have been Geordie Barrett. But the game starts up front, and I just thought Asafa Amoa was simply magnificent last night, from the kickoff right through the full 80 minutes. That is another edition of the Rugby Run. All Black team is named tomorrow. Looking forward to that one. Always one of the big days on the sporting calendar. Extra special too for the fact that it is Dave Rennie's first All Black team naming since he was appointed All Black coach after the surprise sacking of Scott Robertson just after 2 years.
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17: 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Next up, Egypt, with another huge opportunity to take a step closer to the knockout stages. Join Daniel McCarty, Chris Milicic, Ricardo Ball, and Nathan Elaine for all the action. New Zealand against Egypt. 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
7: Kia ora, welcome back to Warriors Live here on Sport Nation. Sammy Hewitt alongside Sammy Ackerman to call this evening's proceedings for you. We shouldn't be long before we head down to Christchurch for kickoff in about 5 minutes' time. It is second place, ninth on the NRL ladder. Only points differential separates the Warriors from the Dolphins and the Knights in third and fourth, respectively. But a battle this afternoon between a side that's prided itself on defence over the last couple of years, Sammy, and a side in the Cowboys who often play defence optional, and you'd expect probably quite a few points under the roof in Christchurch this afternoon slash this evening. Good afternoon to you, my friend. Good after lunch to you, Sammy A, and your Sport Nation commentary debut, I believe.
19: Mate, working alongside Young Rabs, can't be anything but stoked about that. Very excited, mate. And for those listening, yep, there are two Sams. We'll work it out. Our voices aren't too similar. We'll be okay.
7: Just you might want to just drop your headphone level down there as the game kicks off, just to protect your hearing in that case, Sammy. Quickly, before we do get to kick off, I'll run through the team list for you as well. What I generally do with the boys, Sammy, is get a three key matchups across the two 19s. So we'll start with the Warriors. Tane Tuopiki in the number one jersey with Tenny Zalesniak and Nickel Klukstar, the two wingers, Ali Lautaua and Adam Pompey in the centres. Chanel Harris-Tavita to Mighty Martin are the halves. A couple of late changes in the forward pack. Mitch Barnett starts in the front row alongside Jackson Ford, Wade Egan the number nine, Manata Niokore and Jacob Laban in the second row, Aaron Clark the number 13. Stowers-Smith starts off the interchange, Eddie Itamia Toiava alongside him with Dimitrik Vaimonga, Kalis Fatialofa, Makaya Tafua and Luke Metcalf. So a couple of late changes there for Andrew Webster's
20: side. Sammy, what do you make of the 19 overall?
19: I like it. I think that's the right use. I don't. The loss of Sam Healy means that Maka's got to come straight in. Maka Tapua, as a young Kentair boy in just his second game as well. I look for big energy out of him on the bench. I'm really impressed with the depth.

0: of options in the front row. Honestly, I can't believe there were only 21 games into the career of Tennis Taylor Smith. His growth has been extraordinary. And to be able to bench him and still look that good in the starting side, very impressive. How many minutes Mitch Marnik gets through, though, is be intriguing to me.
1: For sure, no tries yet in the NRL for Tennis Taylor Smith. I wonder if this evening might be when we see the first one. For the Cowboys, Scotty Drinkwater starts at fullback with Braden Burns, Murray Talangi on the two wings, Tom Chester, Zach Labatt in the centres, Jackson Purdue, Jake Clifford in the halves, Griffin Neame and Cohen Hess start in the front row with Reed Marnie, Halem Lukey and Jeremiah Nanai in the second row with Ruben Cotter, the 13. Sonny Luke, Jason Tomalolo, Matthew Lodge, Thomas Michaeli, John Bateman and Sam McIntyre on the interchange for the Cowboys. What do you make of that 19 from Toddy Payton?
0: Yeah, John Bateman in for his first game of the season, and a real pickup for the Cowboys as well. He could be a bit of an X factor. He's been known to influence an NRL game pretty severely. I think he coming in would be interesting. I think their bench is strong. Looking forward to see what reception Matthew Lodge gets when he runs out against the Warriors in a place like Christchurch with a huge crowd, sure to make it a little bit feisty. I think their bench gives them a lot more of a puncher's chance than many others have against the Warriors. This will be a high-scoring game. I don't think defence will quite be optional, but I don't think it's going to be watertight from these sides like we saw last week.
1: All right, three key matchups across the park. Sammy, you can choose individuals, you can choose units, you can choose entire benches if you want to, but what's matchup number one for you? What are you looking forward to?
0: Ruben Cotter versus Aaron Clark. Two of the best going around in 13 in the entire competition. Massive fan of both. I think Ruben Cotter backing up from Origin says a lot about him as an individual as well. He had plenty of minutes there, and Aaron Clark is just continuing to do Aaron Clark things. I really love that as a matchup.
1: Two workhorses at the back of the packs there. So matchup number one. Matchup number two for you, Sammy. What are you looking forward to for matchup number two?
0: I think the men in number one jerseys will hold a lot of fortune in what's going on here. And Scott Drinkwater is everything to this team right now without Tommy Durden for the Cowboys. He's in everything. His try assists, his line break assists, 40-20s. He can do it all. He's got errors in him too. So he could also play a crucial role in that regard. And I think Tane Taupiki will be looking across to the wing and seeing Chance Nickel-Klukstad fully fit and available going, this is a game I need to show myself up as the number one. He's been going great, no question. Wasn't his finest game as it was for many against the Sharks last week, so I expect him to pick his game up.
1: Right, matchup number three. What are you looking at for? What are you circling for matchup number three?
0: I'm going to the bench because I think that these two players could have a monumental impact once the game gets underway. Jason Tomalolo up against Dimitri Vaimonga. Guys that could come on, change the course of the forward direction, also put that extra pressure on the bodies that are already there. They'll be running at some of the tired men. They can create some punch, allow their very talented dummy halves to jump in off the back.
1: Right, well, there you go. Our three key matchups. We'll revisit those at halftime and come back to them at the end of full time as well. Hoping to take you to Christchurch very, very shortly as the Cowboys look like they've run out onto the pitch at One New Zealand Stadium. A sellout crowd, of course, down in Christchurch. You wouldn't expect anything less at the new venue and the first game of NRL Rugby League down there too. So a big occasion and you'd expect a big game to match as well. A prediction from you, Sammy, scoreline and result.
0: I think that the Warriors get the job done. I think they end up getting it done somewhere in the 30 to 20 mark.
1: Okay.
0: Very similar to the last game. I just see these guys being 10 points. I think they'll be comfortable enough and they're definitely capable of putting on some late tries.
1: Well, there you go. Sammy A's predicting 10 points. What do you think? 8833. Let us know your thoughts ahead of kickoff, which is just moments away. We're seeing the Warriors come out onto One New Zealand Stadium, of course, to a raucous fanfare. Well, I can see the images. I'm assuming a raucous fanfare as well. And they'll just be happy to see the Warriors back in Christchurch. It's become a hotbed of rugby league in recent times, and they get to see their side up against an exciting opposition as well in the Cowboys, who do have points in that back line, particularly with the likes of Chester and Taulangi, Scotty Drinkwater. They run amok in the backfield. We'll see what they can get up to this afternoon. Grant Atkins, the referee in the middle as well with the whistle, as we are about set to get underway. Coming to you live here from One New Zealand Stadium in Christchurch. Warriors v Cowboys, round 16. And Grant Atkins gives the final call as the ball on the tee for the Cowboys. They get us underway. Playing from right to left in the first half, as we said in our Chemist Warehouse commentary position. First carry from Mitch Barnett over up the 10, and there's already three Cowboys mauling him back towards the turf.

0: 40. Last tackle up for the Warriors as the smoke and steam clears from One New Zealand Stadium. It's Chanel Harris-Tavita with the first kick of the afternoon off the left boot, and it's all the way down to the Cowboys end, taking 15 out from their own line, brought back by Braden Burns.
1: Yeah, strong first set physicality-wise. All the forwards got involved to make sure they could get their first touch. All of them hitting the line with some serious impact. A kick like that means that the great kick chase from the Warriors can trap

0: number three. Getting up and playing it as Chester now. Over the 40 they go. And the Warriors defenders trying to stop them getting inside the Warriors half. Fourth tackle up. Marnie out of dummy half goes right side. Cotter through the hands. They go. Now Clifford on to Lukey. And he's well handled by Adam Pompey. On halfway, the Cowboys now. They'll bring up the last tackle and read. Marnie from dummy half finds Clifford in the pocket. And a big deep kick off the right boot. Down towards Tuopiki, who takes it just past his own 10. In fact, it's Dallin Matini's Lesniak. And as he brings it back out over the 23, Cowboys are there to meet him.
1: Yeah, really intrigued to see how the outside backs get involved in this set. The forwards did all the hard work last time. We know the carries that the outside back can do for the Warriors to really take that pressure off, just like Chance is doing now.
0: 2 minutes gone in the first half, nil all on the Harvey Norman scoreboard. So Warriors in possession on tackle number three, playing it as Nickel Klukstar. Over halfway now goes Mitch Barnett. He'll bring up the fourth tackle. The Warriors inside the Cowboys half as they get close towards the 40. Quick play the ball as well. Egan goes left side. Harris Tavita steps off his left up towards the 30 now, taking a ground and a good tackle by Lukey and Cotter as well on the last. They're in the pocket through to Mighty Martin, off the right boot, high in the air, potentially looking for a challenge on that left side. It lands into the hands of Watene Zalesniak. In fact, I think it's Pompey, but he's held up by a couple of Cowboys defenders, and the end of the set from the Warriors, 8 out from the Cowboys line.
1: Interesting to see the Cowboys holding back there, waiting to see what happened. The ball could have bounced if it hadn't been taken by the Warriors. They're prepared to let the Warriors' pressure stay on them.
0: Now the Cowboys now 15 out from their own line. Errant offload, which does get scooped up and dived on by Griffin Neem into the starting side for this afternoon. That's only tackle two. And now they get up past the 20. Taken aground by Egan and Clark. Play the ball, though, from Jeremiah Nanai up towards the 30. Tackle number four for the Cowboys. They've struggled for metres this set. Marnie out of dummy half goes right side. Clifford on the fourth, kicking well inside the Cowboys half. No angle on it, though. Straight into the hands of Watene Zalesniak. 20 out from the Warriors line. He gets a good head of steam up towards the 40. And the Warriors start this set in good position. 3.5 gone in the first 40 minutes. Nil all on the Harvey Norman scoreboard as Tuopiki gets up towards halfway.
1: Yeah, that's where we want to see out of Dallin as well. They thought they could catch him out with an early kick in the set, but he was back there in time and running with full intent. That's what the Warriors need to do to start putting these Cowboys forwards on the back foot. They've been up to the occasion so far, the Cowboys. Intrigued to see how this one will play out.
0: Well, Ali Laiatoa has had the ball stripped away in the tackle. Referee Grant Atkins says there was too many in it. And so as a result, the Warriors are going to get a penalty. And they take it very quickly. In fact, they go all the way towards the left side here. Nickel Klukstar has it about 18 away from the Cowboys line. He'll get up and play it on tackle number one. Pompey from dummy half gives it to Harris Tavita. Through the hands, Egan. Clark now shapes up towards the middle. Marnie gets him around the legs. Nanai joins up top as well. It's only tackle two. Warriors knocking on the door. Now to Mighty Martin. Inside ball. This time to near Cordet. Goes close. Five away. Tackle three up for the Warriors. 4.5 gone. No score. Now from Aaron Clark. Here's a gap opening for Mighty Martin. Offload to Laban. Was he held before the ball hit his hands? Yes, he was. Grant Atkins calls it. And was it a professional foul that close to the try line?
1: Don't think he'd call it that early in the piece. Too early to go in with that one, I think, from the referee. But I tell you what, busted open by the nose is Ruben Cotter. He's mouthing off as well. There's a lot of feeling starting to creep into this one. You can tell the hits has got that little bit of extra sting.
0: Well, five gone, nil all on the Harvey Norman score, but the Warriors have a tap 10 out from the Cowboys line. Egan has ball in hand. They're playing from left to right in this first half. The Warriors, as we said in our Chemist Warehouse commentary position, Aaron Clark takes the first carry. Five out from the Cowboys line on top of him, Cohen Hess. Now to the right side they go. Through to Opeke. To Opeke nearly gets through himself. Good legs tackle by Jackson Purdue and needed to be made. They go back towards the left through Egan. Now into the hands of Clark. There's half a gap for Jackson Ford. Jackson Ford going close and getting inches away out of dummy half. Egan, left side, lots of space on the left. Nickel Klukstar, he has to cut back in field. He's taken high. Another penalty called, and Grant Atkins might have to have a word with North Queensland. It's the third penalty in as many sets, knocking on the doorstep, the Warriors.
1: That was sloppy from Tom Chester. Really silly whacking the arm out there. They did so well to corner Chance in there. Nickel Klukstar did well to step back in,

0: across the 80. Tamati Martin now right side to Opeki. Hands it off to Ali Laiatoa. Gets very, very close. Nearly crawls over after barreling Zach Labert into the turf. It's tackle two. The Warriors are a meter out. They're going all the way back to the left now. Clark. He's going to straighten up to the middle underneath the sticks. Five away. And the Warriors with three tackles up their sleeves. Egan left side. Tamati Martin out the back. Harris Tavita. Pompey. Mikkel Klokstar. Textbook from right to left. The setup immaculate. And the Warriors, after 7 minutes, get the first 4 points of the afternoon. 4 points to nil with a kick to come right out in front.
1: One New Zealand Stadium getting a chance to go up for the Waz for the first time. Smart play by the Warriors, setting it evenly in depth on both sides of the ruck. They shift it to the left. Chance Nuku Klukstad, not normally a winger, but that man can play well in any shape and form when it comes to a Warriors backline jersey. Smart play, as I mentioned. I was really impressed with the numbers they had there. Dummy runners, everybody clearing the line nicely. And Chance Nuku Klukstad bringing the ball back in closer to the post, because we know those two-pointers, they can count, Sammy.
0: Well, they mattered last week, that's for sure, in a close game. Nuku Klukstad back into the starting side on the wing. You might say not his preferred position, but he ended up there after Roger Tuivasa-Sheck came to the Warriors and put on that number one jersey. And he's back there tonight with try number 49 of his NRL career. And who will take the kicking duties tonight, do we think? Adam Pompey, it is. So it's a nice kick, about 15 out, just to the left of the uprights, to make it 6 points to nil. Warriors looking to avoid three straight defeats this season. Obviously losing to the Panthers before the bye, and then coming out last week with a loss against the Sharks. The Cowboys, they're off two losses as well, Raiders and Dolphins, as Pompey makes easy work of the two. 6 points to nil on the Harvey Norman scoreboard. Harvey Norman, huge deals on big screen TVs. Nuku Klukstad, the opening try scorer of the match.
1: Yeah, I'm really keen to see how the Warriors back this one up. They can attack well, but they need to make sure that they shut the Cowboys out of options here. The Cowboys need to be run ragged. Their forward pack can make an impact, but not if you keep them guessed, Sammy. And I've been impressed with how the Warriors have done that for large parts of the season. They did it well in the early stages against the Panthers as well, but it was missing amongst many things in the Sharks' performance. So need to see more of the Warriors of old here.
0: Beautiful pictures from One New Zealand Stadium as well, with the sun shining off the clear roof and into the stands on the far side. The kickoff restart all the way down to Martin, and Barnett gets the legs driving. You do wonder if the message from Andrew Webster to Mitch Barnett is just go as hard as you can for X amount of minutes, and then you can sit on the bench and chug your Powerade. Certainly looks like that's how he's come out. Eight and a half gone, 6 points to nil on the Harvey Norman scoreboard. Both teams completing at 100%, although the Warriors have had 6 sets to 2, courtesy of all the penalties. Out of dummy half, Egan nearly gets away from Neem, who grabs him around the bootlaces. 6 more coming, though. The discipline from the Cowboys has been horrific in the first 10. Here's Tuopiki now over halfway, and it's only going to be tackle one. Egan steps away to his right. Barnett in with another carry over the 40. Nanai drags him backwards. Egan from dummy half spots another hole. Has to offload it in the tackle. Barnett picks it up, and they're on the 30, the Warriors, on tackle three. In fact, make it the 20. Clark to the left, through the hands. Martin Laban. Laban with a great run, but a beautiful tackle by Scotty Drinkwater right around the hips. Cuts him off. Oh, what a pass from Egan. He skips out four of them straight to Nuku Klukstad. He's got a double. The Warriors have their second, and it's 10 points to nil.
1: Chance Nuku Klukstad talking through the week, saying, oh, I'm not used to those diving in the corner antics. I don't know. I might believe that to the others. I tell you what, a Lofi Calm Pereira will be proud of that one. In the air, the space was made with using the numbers, and a great dive from Chance. 2 tries. Maybe wing is his preferred position, Sammy.
0: Well, it's working this afternoon, that's for sure. Great run by Jacob Laban, but should compliment the tackle by Scotty Drinkwater. And then Egan from dummy half, he skipped four of his attackers just with a bullet pass. I mean, that's Aaron Smith. Has he been visiting down in Christchurch this week?
1: Getting in behind a ruck, practicing some of they also look a little Crusader-like with the jerseys. They're predominantly black, with a bit of red. The old-school Warriors jersey, but playing in the 0-3, I think it's an easy way to get taken in as the home side as well. But this crowd is right up for it, Sammy.
0: Well, they should be. It's

0: Side's gone up 12 points or 10 points to nil. They've got a kick to come. Difficult one from the sideline. Just 10 and a half gone in the first 40. And this is the Warriors we've come to know in 2026, Sammy. A shade of themselves last week against Cronulla. You kind of wondered, following Penrith as well, were we starting to see the makings of a derailment? But so far through the first 10 and a half minutes, this very much is the Warriors we've seen this year.
1: Been wonky though, this whole round has been wonky. The Hawks team getting out to leads, you've got to hold it.
0: Yep, Pompey with another decent kick. This one just pushes across the face of the posts, left the 8-iron club face open as he came across it, and as such the score remains 10 points to nil on the Harvey Norman scoreboard. What a pass from Wade Egan. Good finish too, must be said. And you mentioned in the pre-game show, Sammy, a tough travel schedule for the Cowboys as well coming over here. I know they were getting in late. Was it on Thursday morning or Friday morning by the time they got here? It's a big trek from Townsville, so shouldn't undervalue probably a bit of fatigue legs just to open the match.
1: Only the second time they've been to New Zealand since COVID era as well.
0: Oh, there you go. I can tell.

0: It fits your COVID metric as well. Now towards Maratanya Korte. Off the restart. Second tackle up just past the 10. Egan goes left side. Now they're right in the middle of the field. Jackson Ford over the 20. 11 and a half gone. 10 points to nil. Double eight, double three. Let us know your thoughts throughout the match as Ford with a great carry over the 30. Gets good speed as well. Egan, straight out of dummy half. Men either side of him. He'll go to the right. Now it's intercepted. Drinkwater, can he go all the way? Scotty Drinkwater nearly gets around Ford, but great recovery to Mighty Martin. And just like that, the Cowboys are 22 out from the Warriors' line.
1: Got to be careful, this man. He does everything for the Cowboys. The ball now getting shifted out to their left.
0: Just picked it out of the air, and now Taulagi out towards the left side. It's in the hands of Labert. Zach Labert gets caught up with near Cordet. Taulagi was involved there as well. The fans want a call of obstruction not given by Grant Atkins, so they go back to the middle. And the Cowboys can answer right back here when the Warriors were hot on attack. Gee, pick that out of thin air. Scotty Drinkwater. You don't often see that when a fullback goes for the intercept. They're five away, tackle 4-2 up their sleeve. Marnie goes right side, gives it from Clifford, now into the hands of Perdue. He tries to step away, doesn't get anything. He's taken aground by Jackson Ford, and they're eight away on the last tackle. This is the Warriors' bread and butter defensively. Drinkwater kicks off the left. Players underneath. Man, oh, he doesn't come down with it. In fact, it's knocked on, and the Warriors do survive what was a brief but fierce onslaught from the Cowboys.
1: Oh, the Warriors did well to scramble there, but that intercept, it had Will Kennedy charge down vibes to it, didn't it, from last week? It just felt like that game was suddenly turning. Drinkwater's skill is unreal. What he can do with the football is terrifying. Good luck finding out chances at the Dragons next year, though.
0: 14 gone here in the first half. 10 points to nil on the Harvey Norman scoreboard. 2-0 in favour of the Warriors. And Sammy Ackerman joining our commentary team this week. Thanks to Chemist Warehouse. Pompey on tackle number 3 over the 30. Gets up gingerly, holding his jaw at the same time as Mitch Barnett on tackle 3 gets over the 40 now, 5 away from the halfway. Now at a dummy half, a good run from Aaron Clark, who winds up the legs and gets going like he's a dummy half. Last tackle, 40 out now from the Cowboys line. Harris Tevita, an awkward kick, but it lands very close to Watene Zalesniak's hands. And that, I think the Cowboys got a little bit too lax there for half a second. Unfortunately, Watene Zalesniak couldn't come down with it, and it'll be the Cowboys' ball.
1: Yeah, smart play again from the Warriors, charging through the middle. They're making these Cowboys defenders look tired, and it's starting to catch up on them. It's starting to catch up on the Cowboys, the repeat sets. That one breakout from Scott Drinkwater, I think, is the only thing between them and, I'd say, a 20-point deficit about now, because they were all over the Cowboys.
0: And just a big shout-out to Jamie, who I know will be listening. He says, from the greens roller in Austria. So we love the international flavour that always comes to Warriors Live. Do text us in on 8833 to let us know where you're listening from around the world. But always a pleasure to have Jamie on board, manicuring the greens as such.
1: Is it too early for beer and schnitzel over in Austria right now?
0: Never. I don't think there is a time limit on that, to be honest, Jamie. They wake up at midnight in heaven as Perdue goes straight through the Warriors' defence. Silky smooth over the 20. Gives a pass, a looping pass out towards the right. And slipping over is Braden Burns. Last tackle now. The Cowboys are finding some holes up through the middle. Halem Luki has to play dummy half. Clifford, line drive out towards the left and snatched by Watene Zalesniak. Great take from the Warriors' number 2. The Cowboys are playing some interesting footy, Sammy, and it's causing a few headaches.
1: It's enterprising, it's off the cuff, it doesn't have any real shape to it, so you can't see it coming. That break through the middle was a massive one as well for Perdue. It just shows that they can target through there.
0: 15 and a half gone, 10 points to nil on the Harvey Norman scoreboard as Pompey for the Warriors over the 20. Cowboys defensively have just looked a little sharper the last couple of minutes after being very ill-disciplined, both with penalty count and with missed tackles, as Tamati Martin on the last right boot, long down towards the Cowboys' end. It's allowed to bounce once and then grabbed in one hand by Murray Taulagi on his own 10. He brings it out towards the 20. The Warriors there to meet him. He looks a bit tired, 16 gone, 10 points to nil on the Harvey Norman scoreboard.
1: It was a wall of black and red for the Warriors. Everybody there knowing their position to make sure the Cowboys feel that pressure. The kicking game for the Warriors has been pretty good. And I've been the long kicking game has been missed since the absence of Tanner Boyd, but I feel I've been getting it on the money so far, Sammy.

0: Tackle three for the Cows. 30 out from their own line. Getting up and playing it is Tommy Chester. And Reid Marnie quickly out of dummy half. Looking for a 40. 20. Oh, it's just about 3 or 4 metres short. He sees something in behind there, Reid Marnie. Already Jake Clifford's tried it as well. But this time didn't quite have the distance. So it'll be Warriors ball in a pretty good field position as well with a 10-point advantage.
1: I think it works out well for the Cowboys as well. A breather, a chance to catch their breath. It's been a little breathless back and forward with the breaks coming from the Cowboys and the pressure through the middle, through the Warriors as well, perhaps. While a 40-20 would have been ideal, that might give them a little chance to reset and regroup.
0: Your Cordier has it on tackle number two. Gives it to forward. 5 metres away from halfway, tackle number three.

0: And head one more pass. Watini Zalesniak free on the right side. It's going to be a penalty here. I think Crusher tackle. Or it's a high tackle on Griffin Neame. Back in familiar territory as well. Griffin Neame, no doubt, will be featuring for the Kiwis at the end of the year, where they will play at the stadium in the Rugby League World Cup. I think it's against Australia.
1: I think it might be the Cook Islands.
0: Is it the Cook Islands?
1: Not quite sure, but they look, it will be a beautiful place. I think the Kiwi Ferns are playing
0: just,
1: as well.
0: I was just going to say, they'd never give New Zealand a Kiwis v Kangaroos game.
1: In Christchurch.
0: Well, just in New Zealand.
1: Yeah.
0: It's strictly Aussie-based, unless it's a finals game and they had no control. Egan from dummy half on tackle one. The Warriors with a bit extra field position. Fresh off the penalty call. 15 away, Laban. And about 20 in from the far touch. He'll get up and play it in tackle number two. Egan goes right again. Now to Clark. Oh, no, little trick play. Back to the left. Egan. Egan might go himself. Wait, Egan, is he caught high? He is. Lukey could be in trouble. Could be in trouble. Grant Atkins has had enough. Time is off.
1: The crowd's into it.
0: Now the Cowboys in trouble. Is this a warning?
2: It's just on report. But I'll just get you to go back. Mate, I understand possession's been highly weighted their way. But there's bits and pieces here where there's just a lack of discipline. Yeah. Before I keep letting him have the tackle of the two, you can speak to the mate. Because there's bits, you've got to tidy that up.
3: No,
2: I understand, but the other stuff as well just keeps mounting, right? Okay.
1: That's great riffing.
0: Do you know, I said this week, Sammy, didn't I? I talked about on Running It Straight, referees communicating with players a little bit better. And credit to Grant Atkins there, because that was beautifully delivered to an opposition captain. And there was no, it was a strong edict, but nothing arrogant about it. And now the Cowboys know. One more. And they're in trouble as they spread it out towards the left, the Warriors. Nickel Klokstad has to cut back in field. It's tackle one. They're five away. They have four tackles up their sleeves. They lead by 10 points 19 minutes into the first half. Here is Harris Tavita. Now Egan gives it to Clark. Clark shaped to pass out the back, but then dummied and went himself. He's held up 10 away. They'll go right side again. Here's Himari Martin. Leotawa gets a flick pass for Tenny Zalesniak, but he is flirting with the touchline. Has to dance back in field as well. And this is fourth tackle. Leotawa plays dummy half. Gives it to Tane. Now on to Egan. Mitch Barnett. Here's Timothy Martin. Not a lot of shape to it, despite throwing it through the hands. And the last tackle is up. 10 out from the Cowboys line on the left side of the field. Egan, they go short side. Little stab kick. Harris Tavita straight to the hands of Harris. Drinkwater, I should say. And the Cowboys this time do escape five out from their own line.
1: Repeat set was what was on the cards there. Really need to put that kick in a little bit deeper. But now the Warriors defense needs to number up as they are there. Mitch Barnett, Jackson Ford keeping the pressure on the Cowboys. Make this a hard set to get out of.
0: Sammy Ackerman in our commentary booth this evening. Thanks to Chemist Warehouse. Great savings every day. Fourth tackle as we've got, oh dear, we've got a Jackson Ford immediately running for the sideline and clutching what looked to be a left peck.
1: That is not promising.
0: That is not good news for Jackson Ford. Last tackle here for the Cowboys. They're on their own 30. That man usually plays 80 minutes. Oh, there's a mix-up between Tuo Piki and Nickel Klokstad. Luckily, Nickel Klokstad holds on to the ball, but that was disastrous. No one knew who was playing fullback for half a second.
1: First interchange of the game, Jason Tomolola was on with Cohen Hess coming off.
0: Well, I think you'll find there's another one there. Jackson Ford's just run off to the sideline, so we'll see who's come on to replace him. As Watini Zalesniak spies a bit of space up through the middle. He's taken on the half.

Taken out in back play. Timothy Martin gives it to Clark. Clark scampers through a gap that closes quickly. And fourth tackle for the Warriors, 25 out from the Cowboys line. Egan goes right back to the middle now. Timothy Martin back in the inside finds Stowers. Smith runs straight at Drinkwater. Picked up by the legs though by Halem Lukey. And 15 away on the last tackle, the Warriors will look to attack. Here's Barnett through the hands to Mighty Martin. Martin going himself, oh, he's hung.

0: Well, travelling well here, 10 points to nil, 22 minutes gone. Injuries are the last thing we need to be seeing, considering the injury ward makeup at the moment.
1: Wade Egan has been unreal so far in this game. The way he's been breaking through the line has been intense. Oh, blood pouring from the eye of Dallin as well. Everyone's getting a knock right now, Sammy. Not the way we want to see it for a game like this. I feel like right now 10 points isn't enough for the advantage that the Warriors have had over the Cowboys.
0: Well, now they give away a penalty as well, the Warriors, so that gives the Cowboys easy field position as well. And just while we've got a chance as well, our ground conditions, thanks to PGG Rides and Turf, your trusted NZ Turf Grass Specialist. Saw some great pictures of One New Zealand Stadium from the outside. Absolutely fine, picture perfect. A little bit chilly at 11 degrees. Bit of fog possible in the late evening. That, of course, won't affect this match under the roof. But the cold might have something to say about the second half. 18 minutes to go in the first 40. 10 points to nil. The Warriors leading on the Harvey Norman scoreboard. Drinkwater through. Their hands out towards the left now. Here come the Cowboys. On tackle one. Taulangi one-on-one with Tuopiki. He gets rid of him. And
1: Mitch,
0: then Mitch Barnett
1: the
0: is the man recovering to make the tackle. Eight out from the Warriors line. It's only tackle two. Out towards the right. Nanai through the hands. Marnie now on to Drinkwater. Drinkwater dummy in. Going like right side.

0: the Warriors were caught short. Players come jamming in as they use their numbers. The Cowboys passing out wide. Ball looked a little on the line ball side to me, Sammy, I must say. But the Cowboys were smart. They took advantage of it. The Warriors are in a bit of strife here with injuries. Tane Taupiki looked like his head was down. That limp was pretty pronounced as well. Looked more than a cork. So the Warriors really need to regroup here under the sticks and work out who's fit, who can keep firing.
1: Well, I thought about it earlier this week, Sammy. It might be too early to bring up at this stage of the match, but I don't know if we need to start looking at the actual injury toll of the Warriors over the last three or four seasons, because it seems like we're running into this problem every year, particularly at this point of the season as well. From sort of round 10 to 20, we seem to lose five-plus key personnel. Now, he is getting some heavy strapping there, Tane Taupiki. I'm just wondering if there's, at some stage, we do have to ask a question. Seems like we're more affected than most clubs.
0: The strapping is around the knees there, so hopefully that's nothing too serious. We know that the ACLs and the PCLs and every other CLs can be pretty difficult to fight through, but obviously they've decided not enough damage can be done. Yep, I'm with you on the injury front though, Sammy. It is a concern.
1: Pushing the kick to the right is Jake Clifford, so the score remains 10 points to 4 on the Harvey Norman scoreboard. 15 and a half to go in the opening stanza. I'm not kind of, you know, getting conspiratorial. I think maybe there is a time you ask that question, Sammy, when you look at, you know, the injuries of the last three or four years, and I don't know if that's a strength and conditioning thing, I don't know if it's a player age thing, if it's a style, if it's travel, whatever, but it just seems like what's undone the Warriors most in the last three or four years has been key injuries at this point of the season.
0: Yeah, you talk to teams like Souths as well, and the Broncos in recent seasons as well. When they hit, they can wipe you. But you're right, too many key players do go down. We've seen far too many ACLs. Trevor might be affected, I think, into that, Sammy. It's a fair point to raise.
1: Jackson Ford, if you've only just joined us, off the field early about 5 minutes ago. And Stal Smith on to replace him. We'll look for an update on that injury. And Tane Taupiki with some heavy strapping. Wade Egan also had a few moments down with the trainer as well. 15 to go in the first half. The Cowboys trail the Warriors 10 points to 6. And the Cowboys with the ball in hand, playing from right to left, as we said in our Chemist Warehouse commentary position. Now trying to muscle his way over the 40 is Thomas Michaeli. 101 NRL games for Thomas Michaeli, 0 NRL tries. Kicking inside the 40 on the last. Oh, why did you let that bounce? That's a 40-20 on the last tackle from Jake Clifford. And it was Nickel Klokstar getting mixed up with Tane Taupiki again under the high ball, and the Cowboys going to get the ball back.
0: Got to set high standards. That is not acceptable at this level from these two. Both fullbacks should be good with communication, but there was a very clear yours, mine, no call here. That was a terrible look for both those players. Way better than that. And this has put the Warriors under huge pressure. 10-4 now, looking like a very pressurised scoreboard, Sammy.
1: Yep, 14 to go in the half. And the Cowboys through Michaeli is getting close. As I said, never scored an NRL try. He was only a metre away that time. Marnie, they go right side now. Purdue decides he wants to go for a little dart and run himself. 10 away from the Warriors line, tackle 3. Marnie gives a line ball to Cotter. Cotter trying to get away from the Accordet. Martin joins in. They wrestle him down, 5 away. Fourth tackle up. They go right again. Through to Jackson Purdue. Clifford, Drinkwater. He's got some time and space. Scotty Drinkwater, he goes himself. And he's going to run back underneath the sticks. There's a player taken out in back play. We'll wait and see. Grant Atkins is okay with it. 10 points to 8. A kick to come out in front for the Cows. Should be 10 apiece, with 13 to play in the first half.
0: And we talked earlier on that all the pressure they had, they needed more on the scoreboard, it felt like, the Warriors, when they were 10-0 up. It comes flying back at them. Scott Drinkwater, we spoke about it in the pre-game show, he is just Mr. Cowboys this season. He's involved with everything. This time he does it himself. Big dummy. Fell for it, did Adam Pompey. Chanel couldn't get across to make the tackle. Did very well to improve the position as well, despite pressure from Warrior defenders. But the Cowboys, full of running. When momentum swings for the Cowboys, they can take advantage. Danger signs right now for the Warriors, Sammy.
1: Yeah, it's all fallen apart in the last 8 or so minutes, really. The Warriors were dominating the opening 20. But the Cowboys have responded in a big way. And it is going to be 10 points apiece with 12 and a half to go on the Harvey Norman scoreboard.
0: It's just something that...

0: with the Warriors, if those injuries have really taken the wind entirely out of the sails, Jimmy. They look a different side from the start of the game. You'd hope their fitness wouldn't be an issue at the moment. I'm talking about cardiovascular here. They had enough of the running to keep them under pressure, but this next couple of sets could be crucial for the Warriors. Wonky old round, this one. Teams looked like they're going to get away with it in early stages, suddenly get reeled back in.
1: And yeah, honestly, think back to the Scotty Drinkwater intercept there, where for all money, 9 times out of 10, perhaps even 10 times out of 10, that's a try, and that's 16-0 underneath the posts instead. And that's a very different ball game at that point to what we see now. 10 points apiece. The Cowboys have found some momentum to bring it back, and it is similar, you know, to that game.

0: ability to just turn it on for Patches. And it's a scary proposition. I think the second half could really open up as the restart down towards the Cowboys end is taken.
1: Mitchell Vaimonga is on the field.
0: By Braden Burns out. Vaimonga onto the field as well. 20 out from their own line now, the Cowboys. McGayady will get up and play it on tackle number two. You'd expect with an injury like Jackson Ford's, there's going to be a shuffling of the middles, potentially the minutes. Mitch Barnett might be required to play a bit more than initially thought as Nanai plays it. Tomalolo with another carry up towards the 44th tackle. Aaron Clark with a stint on the sidelines. Out of dummy half, another 40-20. This time it's straight down the middle, so just off the side of the boot. Tuopiki is there. And the Warriors will get sort of their first ball of the last five or so minutes with 11 to play in the first half. Scores locked at 10 apiece.
1: That's the first flat finish to a set from the Cowboys in quite a while. They still do when we're coming down that Warriors left-hand side after what they got with the 40-20 at a chance. Nickel Klukstad and Tantalpiki. You can expect them to be peppered, but that kick was not up to it.
0: Well, now an offload gives it to Harris Tevita. It was an offload from Nickel Klukstad. Now an offload from Vaimonga. Finds to Mighty Martin. It's tackle three. Just shy of the Cowboys 40, the Warriors. Egan getting another little bit of space in behind, but getting cut off quickly by Nanai. Now to Mighty Martin. Out the back, they find Leotawa. Dallin with Teddy Zalesniak has got space back through the middle. Players falling all over the place. All legal, according to Grant Atkins. It's the last tackle. The Warriors are 10 away. Harris Tevita kicking off the left boot. Plenty of players underneath. The Warriors, Laban! I think he's got it!
1: That's on the line.
0: What a take! Jacob Laban, the question here, are they onside?
2: Try coming into six. I think he knocks it on the ground before it makes the line.
0: And is there a suggestion of a knock-on? This will require further examination. The Warriors,
3: Chase has been cleared in the lead-up,
0: might have turned around some of this horrific momentum. We'll have a listen.
3: Just looking to determine if Jacob Laban keeps possession.
0: Well,
3: there's no knock-on at this point.
0: He leaps over the top
3: Jacob
0: of Tommy
3: Laban
0: Chester.
3: Possession of the football.
0: He's claimed clean possession here. Does he get it down on the line? Just loses control before the line.
1: Well spotted by the ref.
0: Just loses control before the line, but the Warriors were asking all sorts of questions. I tell you what, if the kick had been deeper, there were no Cowboys on that right side. It was essentially Tom Chester and that's it.
1: Yeah, unfortunate result there, but the Warriors now need a massive defensive set. Keep the Cowboys in their own 20. Keep them in their own 30 for as long as they can. If they can keep the pressure on the Cowboys, 10 minutes is more than enough time to get more points out of this.
0: 10 points to nil on the Harvey Norman scoreboard. 8833, let us know your thoughts of the first half as we do approach the midway point of this match. Mari Taulangi on the 20. It promised to be an exciting and entertaining match under the roof, especially with a team like the Cowboys who can score a lot of points. And despite only being 20 points in the match so far, it has been highly entertaining. Onto the field now, John Bateman for the Cowboys. 40 out from his own line, gets up and plays it on tackle three. Right side they go. Tamalolo gets the legs wound up, goes toe-to-toe with Vaimonga and gets away. Offload goes to ground. And I was going to say, picked up by Tuopiki to go the other way, but they cut him off quickly on the Warriors 40. Tamalolo, what about that run?
1: He's carving up. Lucky as well, they could have been called back for potentially holding back a Cowboy as the ball was passed. So that's a run that will work out well in the Warriors' favour.
0: Just shy of halfway now, the Warriors. Big looping pass out of dummy half finds Ali Lautaua.
1: Tackle reset as well.
0: Held up on the halfway line, tackle one. 9 minutes to play in the first 40. 10 apiece on the Harvey Norman scoreboard. The Warriors and the Cowboys here in Christchurch. Barnett shy of the 40. Egan from dummy half then gets it out towards the left side. Martin through their hands. Harris Tevita. Pompey. Ooh. Big hit on Pompey from Tommy Chester. Five in from the far touch. And Nickel Klukstad plays dummy half. Harris Tevita on the third towards the middle. Stowers Smith getting out of one tackle and then taken aground by Tomalolo. Fourth tackle up as Egan from dummy half scoops to the right. Martin, dummies inside, goes outside. Line ball to near court there, but taken well on the tackle by Jackson Purdue. Last up for the Warriors. They're 10 away. They go short side. Martin, a quick pass to Leotawa, but well read by Murray Taulangi. and the Warriors.

0: has come up short again on the Cowboys' doorstep. Five away from the Cowboys' line. They'll get up and play it. 8 minutes to go in the half. 10 apiece.
1: Yeah, defence again is starting to be a trademark for the Warriors in this section of the game, Sammy. They didn't really look like they had any intent to score there. They wanted to make sure they put the Cowboys deep into their half and make sure they had to do the hard work out. But again, some easy meters being found here.
0: Now they get six again. The Cowboys on tackle three, and they were just shy of the 22. They nearly could have got the full penalty. As now Chester gets away and then goes to halfway. Such an elusive ball runner, Tommy Chester. He's only played 25 NRL games, but at times he looks like one of the veterans. Bateman on the 40. This is inside the Warriors half on tackle three. Marnie gives

0: really needed to happen, because the Cowboys were just rolling on, and possession has been pretty frivolous in this first half. The Warriors have it 40 out from their own line, 7 to play in the half.
1: There's been a monumental momentum shift in this game. I think the Warriors are counting down to half time. They need it far more than the Cowboys do. Great bit of skill plucking out of there from Ali Liotoa, then hurdling his own teammate to get the Warriors back into this, into some momentum here. They need this. They need this set to be one that doesn't necessarily produce points, but you've got to get a restart out of it, Sammy.
0: Yeah, now Egan 35 away from the Cowboys line. They go left side, looping pass, Harris Avita, Nickel Klokstar. Nickel Klokstar for the left corner. Nickel Klokstar, he's got a hat-trick. A first-half hat-trick for Nickel Klokstar. The Cowboys, I'm not sure where Scotty Drinkwater was. There was no one covering, and Nickel Klokstar with an open pasture in front of him goes towards the left-hand corner, and the Warriors get back in the lead, 14 points to 10, with a difficult kick to come from the sideline.
1: DWZ, AKP, RTS, C&K, it doesn't matter. Any three-barrel name, you're going to go well on the wing for the Warriors this season. Another classy put-down from Chance. The ball movement was strong. Another great cut-out pass to create that space, but it wasn't easy for him. He really had to time his run nicely and got that dive in mid-air. Just perfect, Sammy. He could have easily been cleaned up, but a great pass from Chanel Harris-Tavita to open up that space. It was a great chase in there. Was that Drinkwater having a dive? Either way, it was very close to producing it, but that is a try against the run of play in the context of momentum of this, and I think we'll be seeing a fair bit of that seesawing throughout the rest of the game, Sammy.
0: Yeah. 5.5 to play, 14 points to 10, the Warriors leading. First career hat-trick for Chance Nickel Klokstar. 51 NRL tries now in his 141 NRL games. Pompey would love to make it a 6-point margin. 22 out and right against the far touch. So he's kicking from right to left. He's got that with him. But he's at a difficult angle. And he's about as far away as you can be. So Pompey stepping through, striking off his right boot. This time he's pushed it across the face again. Just close that 8-iron, son. Let's get a bit of in-to-out action going with the swing.
1: Can't blame the wind for that one.
0: You can't. You cannot blame the wind. And I don't think there's any wind in Christchurch anyway, even with the roof on. 5 minutes to play. The score does remain 14 points to nil on the Harvey Norman scoreboard. A Texan here on 8833 said electric inside the stadium. Wade has been the difference so far. Second half could do with some Metcalf X factor.
1: Yeah, that's intriguing. It's intriguing. It's been said by Andrew Webster quite clearly. He sees him as injury cover only. But will he call an audible? Will you go, do you know what? We need fresh legs out there. Given the pace of the game and the swings of momentum, I'd be surprised if he was to, say, jettison a forward interchange for that. So you're saying, would you bring him on at dummy half?
0: I almost think, you know, with Wade Egan, a little touch up there with him in this first half, do you shift to Mighty or Chanel into hooker and bring Metcalf in at the halves? Something like that.
1: Has to be considered, because if he is only able to put on, say, a shorter stint than usual, you don't want to put young Tafua in there for too long at this stage of his NRL career.
0: 4.5 to go in the opening stanza. It is 14 points to 10 on the Harvey Norman scoreboard. The Warriors do lead here in Christchurch. Mitch Barnett, hard to know if that's the paint from the turf, the paint from the jersey, or blood spewing out of the head. Either way, he has a tint of the rouge coming out of the noggin. First tackle for the Warriors, who get 6 again on halfway. Egan gets picked up.

0: from Drinkwater, but then falling to ground over the 20. Fourth tackle up, Laban has been immense tonight, finding the gaps. They go from left to right. Stowers-Smith sets up in the middle. Which way do the Warriors go on the last? 15 away, they go right side. Martin cuts back off his left. Stowers-Smith, Egan through the middle. They're giving it to Barnett. Another offload back to Obicki. Out through the hands towards the left side. Pompey, Nickel Clockstar, make it four. Brilliant last tackle play from the Warriors. The Cowboys expecting the kick. Although Grant Atkins is saying forward pass.
1: Oh, that is heartbreak for the Warriors. Ad-lib football really kicked in there. Checking out the pass. Oh, the run from Laban's unreal. If he could have got the arm away, he had Chanel Harris-Savita storming up inside earlier on in that set. Oh, but that is heartbreak after so many wonderful passes looked to have opened things up.
0: Well,

0: Last tackle, and it's down towards Tuo Piki, who takes it about 8 metres out from the Warriors line. Looks for a Harbour Bridge pass, decides he's going to go for a little run himself. And is he taken high by Tommy Chester? The crowd thinks so.
1: Yeah, I think that one was probably just around the shoulders. But the Warriors now, it's about completion. Hold the ball, get the ball down there. Everyone needs a breather from the Warriors' side at this stage. You cannot give the Cowboys a sniff by chancing your arm in your own half with only a couple of minutes to go.
0: Two to go, 14 points to 10. The Warriors leading on the Harvey Norman scoreboard. Third tackle, looping pass towards the right. It's into the hands of Laiatawa. He's got three Cowboys on him. He tries to get rid of all three of them at once. He plays it on the halfway line. Martin from dummy half finds Negan. Now Stowers-Smith, who dances right, and then straightens up on the 40. It is the last tackle now. What do they go for? Harris DeVita, high kick off the left boot. They're going to challenge again. Out towards this left side. It's allowed to bounce. That's dangerous on the Cowboys' side. Picked up by Pompey. Pompey, is it six more? I think it's six more. No, it's a handover. I thought it touched the Cowboys' hand there. Do they want to challenge at the Warriors?
1: A lot of balls gone up and not been contested.
0: Now, this is the pass. This was the pass that was called forward. And they are going to challenge us, the Warriors. And I think a good challenge coming.
1: I agree. It's worth a crack. That did look forward, by the way, that pass from...
0: But did it touch a Cowboys' hand?

0: There's some money on that.
1: $6.50 it's paying.
0: For a first half game. At any point.
1: At any point.
0: Wow. Barnett, this is a tackle too. Egan, line ball, big hit on Eddie Edamia Toiava from Tomalolo. He's very, very short. And it's only tackle three. Egan goes left. Barnett, I think they might set up for something here, Sammy. 40 seconds to go. Barnett's right in front of the sticks. Egan's for looking for someone. He goes towards the left side. No, they're going for it again. Out towards Pompey. Oh, if he had got the arm free. Nickel Cookstar was in for a fourth. It's the last tackle. 20 seconds to go. They go up for the run. Into the hands of Egan. He bobbles it. Now to Mitrovai Munga. Inside ball to Mighty Martin. Drops it. What could have been. Because it was a well set up play. And as the clock does wind down towards half time, the Warriors are going to go in with a lead. They might get one play the ball here, the Cowboys.
1: Yeah, Sammy, smart play with the inside ball there on that last tackle. No look it was from directed by Munga. Maybe should have taken a look and got it up towards the breadbasket. Just too low for Tamati to bring in.
0: Now the Cowboys are happy to go into the sheds at this point. And the halftime siren does sound. It has been frenetic from both sides in the opening 40 minutes. 14 points to 10. The Warriors leading on the Harvey Norman scoreboard right around the corner, our halftime floor show. Thanks to Choices Flooring helping you make the right choice. But Sammy, heck of a 40 minutes from both sides here in Christchurch.
1: Helter skelter, as we've come to expect between the Cowboys and the Warriors together. Great conditions under the roof, and they have delivered with some great footy, some great passing in there. I think the way that the ball is going up in the air for the bombs and the crossfield kicks. That looks like a weapon to use because no one seems to be reading them very well at the moment. The Warriors do deserve to go in front into the scoreboard, into the halftime, sorry, in front of the scoreboard. I'll tell you what, there's some wasted opportunities with the amount of possession they had early on. 14-10 doesn't seem like the kind of lead that it could have been, but I am mildly concerned on the injury front. Who backs up? Who's capable of keeping going on this one, Sammy?
0: Well, 8833, let us know your thoughts of the first half. I'd love to know how you saw it or heard it, or if you're even at the stadium. Let us know what the vibe's like down there. We will take a short break when we come back. It is our halftime floor show. Thanks to Choices Flooring helping you make the right choice. Back in a moment. Yeah, 14 points to 10. That is the halftime score here at One New Zealand Stadium in Christchurch. Our halftime show. Thanks to Choices Flooring helping you make the right choice. Sammy Hewitt alongside Sammy Ackerman calling the first 40 minutes for you. Sammy, you've had a chance to sit back and digest what you've seen in the first 40 minutes. What's the sticking points for you?
1: The ebb and flow has been really interesting to watch, Sammy. I feel that the Warriors have got themselves in a situation where they know how to take the most of the opportunities. I just don't feel over the last couple of weeks we've seen them taking it. There should have been more points on with the dominance they had in the early stages of that game than 10 points. One moment can change everything, as Eminem has explained to us on many occasions, Sammy. And I thought that we saw that last week with Will Kennedy turning the game on a dime with a piece of extraordinary skill. We saw it again today with Scott Drinkwater. His ability to pluck that ball out of the air when the Warriors made a bust, they had options either side, and it didn't feel like they took necessarily the wrong option, but the skill from Scott Drinkwater to turn that around changed the fortunes of this game in a big way.
0: Right, well, let's get to our key matchups we gave out before the match began, and the first one you circled, Sammy, was the two number 13s, Aaron Clark and Reuben Cotter. What have you made of their performance in the first 40 minutes?
1: Yeah, exactly what you expect from both men. They've both played a key role for their side through the middle there, made some key covering tackles. I thought Aaron Clark had some very clever touches. I think he found himself involved in some important defensive decisions as well from Aaron Clark. Reuben Cotter backing up from Origin. Still, he looks as he would if he'd had a full week's rest. Michael Luck said during the week they're only concerned with what size hangover he'd come back with. The rest of him would go well. So no hangover from Origin from Reuben Cotter there. So both players almost cancelling each other out at this stage.
0: And then the second matchup was between the two number ones, Scotty Drinkwater and Tane Tuopiki. One has been probably a lot more busy than the other. One has a try this afternoon as well. But what do you make of the two number ones?
1: I think Scott Drinkwater has found himself in the right place so often for the Cowboys. Not only is it attacking prowess, he's set things up well on the other elements of attack rather than just his individual brilliance as well. He's been there when they've needed it with some great cover tackles as well for the Cowboys. The scoreline would be a lot worse in a very different game if Scott Drinkwater was on the field. Tane Tuopiki hasn't been perfect. He's got a knee injury now. He's had himself strapped up towards the end of that game. the confusion with him and Chance Nukwukluk started something that must be addressed at halftime. They're both great communicators. They're

0: both very talented fullbacks and bomb defenders as well. So that was a real concern for me.
1: And finally, you had two players on the bench. You had Jason Taumalolo up against Dimitrik Vaimonga, both powerhouses in their own right, but coming off the bench this afternoon. Both of them got spells in that first 40 minutes. What did you make of them?
0: I think JT really made his presence felt. Some strong hit-ups, large bust as well through the middle there. When he came on, you felt the pace of the game start to move with him as well. He's an experienced campaigner with over 300 first-grade games as well. What he can do is pretty phenomenal. So I think he's had the edge over Dimitrik Vaimonga. He's had about a dozen more minutes at this stage, so maybe easier to gauge towards the back end of the game. Dimitrik has been involved that last pass and then one of the early attacking raids. Had he just gone with a little turn your head, take a look, son, rather than the no look, maybe might have found Tamati Martin. We could be talking about a

0: Nation, the Kiwi voice of sport.
1: Tulo kicking! 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
2: Well, Grant Atkins blows the whistle. The team's back out for the second 40. The Warriors get us back underway, playing from right to left in the second half, as we said in our Chemist Warehouse commentary position. 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And the Cowboys have their first possession of the second half. 20 out from their own line now. Here is Braden Burns getting away from a couple of tackles. They do have the ability, the Cowboys, to break a game open. Guys like Tommy Chester, Braden Burns, Scotty Drinkwater, they're all tackle evaders, as Jason Thamalolo now over the 40 inside the Cowboys half. Third tackle up. If you're just joining us, 14 points to 10 on the Signet Powerbank scoreboard. The Warriors leading at half time. We've just started the second 40, and Bateman over halfway will get up and play.
3: Makaia Tafua's on.
2: On tackle number four. Makaia Tafua, an interchange at half time for the Warriors. So he does get some more minutes out in the middle after his debut last week against the Sharks. Last tackle, Clifford goes to the air off the right boot. Underneath it will be Nickel Klukstar. Ah, he juggles it, but holds on as Chester was running through. And a pretty good first set from the Cowboys to go all the way down towards the Warriors' end.
3: A superb first set to get them...

0: Easy metres against the Warriors. Warriors shifting the ball in the first tackle.
1: Yeah, oh, here they shifting go to Ali Laiatoa on the second out on that right side.
0: Coast to coast.
1: Here's Dalamatini Zalesniak over the 20. Good tackle on him by Bateman. That's fourth tackle up. They've not gone a long way on this set, the Warriors, as Tafua out of dummy half goes towards the 30. Last tackle. They've only gone 25 metres, the Warriors. Kicking off the left boot, Harris Tavita. Down towards Burns, who's underneath it, about 30 out from his own line. So plenty of field position to work with here for the Cowboys. 2 minutes into the second half, scores 14 points to 10. The Warriors leading on the Signet Powerbank scoreboard.
0: Yeah, this is exactly what Todd Payton be wanting to see out of his side. They come back on the field. Bit of energy, bit of spunk about what they're doing. They're really ripping in on attack. I really enjoy the Cowboys when they use the ball, but right now the forwards are tucking it under the wing and they are getting into it.
1: Now towards the left now they go. It's John Bateman again, who's been busy since coming on for the Cowboys. Fourth tackle up for them. They're inside the Warriors half, just shy of the 40. Marnie goes left, Drinkwater out the back now, and they've got some space. Taulangi gives it out towards Chester, who was looming on that left edge. He'll get up and play it about 5 in from the far touch. Now, on the last tackle, high in the air. Underneath it'll be a couple of Cowboys, including Jake Clifford, who comes down with it, but he's mauled as soon as he grabs it. And the Warriors are going to get the ball 10 metres out from their own line.
0: Yeah, the Warriors don't really look like they've come out of the sheds yet. They've been a little slow off the blocks. It's another 50-plus metre set from the Cowboys. They've got the Warriors parked down inside their 20-metre line. It's going to need some big runs, starting with this one from Chance Nickel-Clockstad on the second.
1: 3 minutes gone in the second half. 14 points to 10. The Warriors leading on the Signet Powerbank scoreboard. Nickel-Clockstad on tackle two. Plays it to Tafua. Skip pass. A hand was stuck out by Braden Burns. Probably lucky for the Cowboys because looming on this left side, Nickel-Clockstad had open space, but instead it drifts out over the touchline. It will be Warriors ball. They get a fresh set of six.
0: This is what the Warriors need. Getting a restart there, starting with a little breather, not scrambling to get back in after the defensive set. The Warriors need to make advantage of this and really find a way to peg the Cowboys down in their own 20-metre zone at the end of this.
1: Nia Cordett playing it on tackle one. Stowers-Smith over the 40 for the second. Tafua looking towards the left. Man out of Christchurch goes right, in fact, to Mighty Martin. Local boy donning the headgear this afternoon. He goes out of dummy half, gets six again, and an offload to Tuopiki. And Tane Tuopiki gets away from a couple. Now out towards Vaimonga. Dimitrik Vaimonga wrestling with Clifford, but stays on his feet. 35 away on tackle one. Tafua from dummy half again. Steps right, passes left. Gives it to Barnett. Barnett backs the truck up towards the 20. Tackle number two. Warriors would want first points of the second half. Here is Martin. Inside ball, Stowers-Smith. He rumbles up towards the 10. Brings up the third. Warriors right in the middle of the field. They can go left or right. Tafua goes left. Vaimonga, line ball. Getting close is Barnett, but he's held up very close to the line. On tackle number four. Cowboys need to keep their discipline. Tafua, it's not a great pass, but it goes backwards out of the hands of Tamati Martin. Harris Tavita getting very close, but he's dragged back out from the in goal. Or is he held up? Or are we going upstairs? I don't think Harris Tavita thinks he's scored. But Grant Atkins wants to go up and have a look.
0: A fair play from Grant Atkins as well. He didn't see, so rather than make a presumption that nothing happened, he thought he'd check it out. The rules are there for that reason. Great for the Warriors as well to reset here.
2: Just looking to determine if the ball is held up or grounded.
1: Oh, well, there's a Cowboys hand underneath it.
2: At this point.
3: It'll be the last.
2: The ball isn't grounded. Just need to determine where it is.
1: All right, so the ball is grounded somewhere in there. And here in the bunker.
2: The ball is short of the line. We have a decision.
3: Because you're short, we're up here.
1: So he's got to play it right on the try line because, as Grant Atkins said, he was short. It is last tackle.
3: Short, so you got to play it here. Hook off.
1: So last tackle, Tafua. They go short side, interestingly, to Opeki. He's not going to get there. The Warriors seemingly okay with it. A couple of metres out from the Cowboys' line.
3: Time off, over here. Change your report for earlier high contact.
1: Oh, okay. So they're playing it on the 10. I'm not sure what was going on there. Sammy, but Grant Atkins has pulled them out to the 10 to play the ball.
0: Yeah, statement that Chance took a quick start, put on report for a

0: high hit somewhere in that.
1: And now we've got a penalty. And now first tackle. So already three calls here against the Warriors. Well, there was the halt of momentum with the bunker, and then there was a Nickel Klukstar on report high shot, which brought the Cowboys out to the 10. And now there's been a dangerous lifting action on tackle number one. So the Cowboys just get a kick all the way down towards the halfway. That's where they'll start.
0: Easy piggyback penalty, that one, for the Cowboys. They had themselves on the ropes on the line. They came up with all the right answers, and the Warriors would just let them off the hook with that first set back.
1: And on tackle one, Purdue goes for a little dart. 6 minutes gone, 14 points to 10 on the Signet Power Bank scoreboard. Power your phone with official Warriors Power Banks from Signet. On the 40, Domalolo. Sounds like there's some kind of Mexican wave or something going around One New Zealand Stadium. The crowd getting excited about something. Third tackle. They go right through the hands from Clifford.

0: himself to get up and take that ball.
1: Kick chase has been cleared in the lead up. Just need to determine if the Warriors get a touch on this ball by Ali Laiatua.
0: He pulls out his hands at the last second there.
2: I'm not sure if there was a miscommunication or...
1: Just looking at all of our angles.
3: My library is no wide if you can't determine that.

0: listen to
1: Grant Atkins. I will give him his
2: ball
1: props.
2: Then strikes Murray Taulangi's knee and his plate up. Playing on at this stage. And the ball is knocked on by Murray Taulangi in the end goal.
1: Wow, that's a big call for it to be knocked on. That means rather than the Cowboys getting the ball back, the Warriors are going to get six tackles.
3: Stay here, wait for it. Time on.
0: Again, indecision with the high ball, Sammy. The Cowboys won't be missing that. Plenty more should be coming raining down from the top of One New Zealand Stadium pretty soon.
1: So, as they get towards the 40 through Stowers-Smith, he'll bring up the second tackle. 7 minutes have elapsed in the second 40, 14 points to 10. On the Signet Power Bank scoreboard, the Warriors do lead the North Queensland Cowboys. Now here's to Mighty Martin. Big skip pass out to Dallin. Dallin's got space on the right. He goes straight over the top of Drinkwater. But there's a recovering tackle from Perdue on the 20. Martin now gives it to Stowers-Smith. And Tanner battles his way towards the 10. It is the last now. The Warriors through Martin. Martin, they're going to run it. 2-0 Picky quick. Here's Pompey. Nickel clock star. This time, he gets try number 4. They won't take it back. And the Warriors march 80 metres. Just like that. They get the first four-pointer in the second half. 18 points to 10 with a kick to come.
0: Just the set the Warriors needed. Obviously, the 4 points helps greatly, but they showed a lot of intent. Good runs and good darts as well. Close in and around the ruck, keeping it tight, but that cutout pass through to Dallin was class from Tamati Martin. Really set things up early in the set. Scott Drinkwater was given the big don't argue, but the depth the Warriors had on attack coming out to the left-hand side, it gave them options, and the fast hands drew in the wing play as well from the Cowboys. A great try to chance Nickel Klukstad. We would have thought you might miss the try-scoring prowess of Alofiana Kamperera. It's all about CMK here. The wrong hand for him as well doesn't help. He reaches across the body to put it down. All these tries have been diving in the corner. He said he might need a practice at captain's run. That captain's run might have been the most valuable session he had all week, Sammy.
1: I want to know if there's some kind of specialist trainer in Warriors camp that just teaches players how to dive into the corner, because no one quite does it like the Warriors as a whole in the NRL. We're just seeing Tanner Stowers-Smith getting

0: A strike and straight through it goes. 20 points to 10 on the Cygnet Power Bank scoreboard. 31 minutes to go.
1: Warriors really needed to make sure they took their chances too many times down in the opposition 20 without coming up with the chocolates in the first half. But this was beautiful build-up play, execution and conversion from the Warriors. Exactly what they needed.

0: Well, you're going to have to do some research there, Sammy, in the next couple of minutes. The Warriors get the restart here. It's knocked on by Stowers-Smith. He wants to challenge it straight away, immediately. And Harris Tavita, I think, who might be the captain. He certainly was the one who ran up to Grant Atkins.
1: Tackle one. We've ruled knock on by Tanner. They're claiming it's true.
0: Yeah, Stowers-Smith lost it in the tackle, and he adamantly got to his feet and yelled at his teammates to challenge. So we'll have a look here.
2: Kelly is tackling the ball. Just need to determine if there's a stripping action.
0: Oh, yeah.
2: No stripping action.
0: Oh,
2: what? He's just tackling the ball at all times, and the ball is lost by Tanner. The challenge is unsuccessful.
0: I don't know.
3: Just tackling the ball, but never the player.
0: I don't know if I agree with that.
3: Okay, well, there's a lot of people who've been hit with strip calls who'll go back and say, I'd like to keep this one in my back pocket for next time. Feel for Tanner Stowers-Smith there.
0: I think the crowd have just realised that it wasn't going to go the Warriors' way, even though the replay suggested it might. So the Warriors burn a challenge. More importantly, the Cowboys have it 10 out from the Warriors' line. Scrum feed with a full set of six from Jackson Purdue. Into the back it goes. Marnie picks it up. And then the first carry off the back of it. Tamalolo, of course, up towards the 10. He takes three Warriors.

0: Little stab kick over the top, and underneath it is Tamaiti Martin, who gets pulled to the ground by the straps on his pants by Zach Labert, who by and large has been very quiet this evening. And now Reid Marnie getting a bit tangled with Dimitri Vaimonga. The game getting a little bit spicy. Five out from the Warriors line.
1: There might be a roof on the stadium. There's a full moon out for the Warriors there. Good to see you managed to pull those draws up before we got beyond the family-friendly zone. But yet the Warriors really need to be focusing on getting up through the middle here. That you can see the forwards starting to look a bit tired for the Cowboys. There are metres to be made, but they're going to run with intent.
0: 2-0 Picky now, 30 away. 10 gone in the second 40. Into the pocket is Tamaiti Martin on the last tackle, kicking off his right. Down towards that left side for the Cowboys and Taulangi. And he'll bring it towards the 40. The Sharks are going to start with good field position here. They need a response, North Queensland.
1: I'm really impressed that the Warriors are finding that rhythm again, because they looked flat when they started the second half. Sammy, I really think that the Warriors need to make sure the kick chase is strong. I actually wouldn't mind an early kick on this and turn the Cowboys around and really see what they've got in them.
0: Wade Egan back on the field for the Warriors. So Mekhi Tafua has his stint done and dusted. Here's Ruben Cotter. He's back on the field for the Cowboys. Taken on the 30, and that's the fourth tackle. Now Marnie gives it to Clifford. Through the hands, Drinkwater. Line ball, Lukey. Looking for a hole that doesn't exist. 18 away from the Warriors' line on the last tackle. The Cowboys doing well to make metres, not converting it into points. A little kick over the top because no one's there. And who gets it? Purdue. But I think Tamaiti Martin has recovered brilliantly. Referee Atkins says yes, and the Warriors are going to get the ball back.
1: Yeah, bravery to make the call without going up to the video ref as well. Must have been pleased with what he see. Tamaiti Martin saving the blushes there. Taintel Picky not able to get back there in time. Caught up underneath. Great call by the referee too. Couldn't get it down. Wonderful wrestling by Tamaiti Martin.
0: Where was Tane Tuopiki on the little kick over the top though? That's probably the more concerning part. And Jake Clifford saw it. That's a dangerous tackle from Tamalolo. And here come the Warriors. They're piling on him. I don't think anyone would have less intent in the NRL than Jason Tamalolo. One of the nicest men you'll ever meet, but
1: a lot of remorse on his face straight away.
0: That was a bad, bad tackle. He could spend some time on the sideline here, Jason Tamalolo.
1: Shoulder hits the ground first, but head does make contact for Chance Nukukluk.
0: Let's have a listen. Let's have a listen. Grant Atkins is getting the feed. I think this could be 10 in the bin. It was a bad tackle, Sammy, a bad tackle.
1: For consistency, you'd say it is 10 in the bin. Throughout the season, that is 10.
2: Jason!
0: Yep, he's getting called out.
2: Obviously left, put him into a dangerous position, okay? It's on report and you're in the bin.
0: That's big. In the context of where this game's sitting right now, Sammy, where the Cowboys were wrestling back a little bit of momentum in the second half, they now go down to 12 men. And the Warriors have a great opportunity.
1: Sammy, they've got to take advantage in this spell. Usually I'm okay with pressure and keeping them down the other end to make sure that pressure is felt. But given the way the Cowboys have thrown themselves back into this game already in the first half, they need points. They need to put it to a situation where it looks beyond reach for them. Break their spirit.
0: Look, it was a bad tackle from Jason Tamalolo. Just got it wrong. Just lifted too quickly. And as such, Nickel Cookstar landed on his shoulder. And look, that can be very, very dangerous. So into the bin he goes. The Warriors have an extra man. Can they use it? Well, that pass nearly picked off by Braden Burns. In fact, was he offside? I think he was. Braden Burns offside, so the Warriors already on halfway are going to kick into the Cowboys' end and have a full set of six up their sleeves, or they might just take the tap.
1: Jans Nichols Kustard might be looking for try number five, and six is the answer to the trivia question you posed before, Sammy. Six in the NRL era, I should say.
0: Don't tell me who. Tell me the team, and I'll try and work it out. Now they go towards the middle, and they find Eddie Itamia Foiava for tackle number one. 30 out from the Cowboys line. The Warriors leading 20 points to 10 on the Signet Powerbank scoreboard. 26 minutes to go.
1: Six tries scored in a Melbourne Storm jersey.

0: Okay. How long ago?
1: 2021.
0: Oh, okay. Now, Egan, right side, he goes to Opeki. To Opeki, getting very close and not
1: quick
0: getting
1: play,
0: there.
1: Play.
0: Wants a quick play on tackle four. Egan quickly steps to his left. Now they've got a chance. They get six again. Vaimonga has it, though. Dimitrik Vaimonga got pulled by his hair, I think, at one stage in the tackle. But they've got six tackles up their sleeves. The Warriors, who are right on the Cowboys' line, and flying up was Drinkwater and missing the opportunity for an intercept. Martin has it, and he gives it to Dallin on the right. The structure disappeared for the Cowboys' defence. And finally, Watene Zalesniak gets some open space on the right. He gets the Warriors' second try of the half, 24 points to 10. They've got a kick to come.
1: Like a member of the Breakfast Club, he says, don't you forget about me. Bring it out to the other side of the field every now and then, please. Because we know DWZ can complete. And I tell you what, there are many a multi that just looks a little healthier after this one, Sammy. A lot of money came in for him. You're bang on about the hair pull. That was not a good look from Labor. But it was the Warriors swung one way, and look at the intelligence of Mr. Tamati Martin. Hot stepping his way through with another cutout pass. All class from Tamati Martin, doing it at both ends of the field.
0: Well, phenomenal from the Warriors to go down that end and immediately put points on the board. You said how important it was they did that, Sammy, and they have. So 24 points to 10. It is a difficult kick from the sideline coming here for Pompey. And it's on the opposite side this time.
1: How many people have had claret pouring out of their face so far in this
0: game?
1: DWZ's on the list. Yeah, absolutely. So, what Dallin has done in this game is he showed patience. He hasn't put a foot wrong. And the opportunities he has had and the hit-ups he's taken, all been class from the man.
0: Xavier Coates?
1: Not Xavier Coates.
0: He might have been. Did he arrive in Melbourne in 2022, maybe?
1: Yes, I think it was.
0: Pompey hits it straight through. 26 points to 10 with 24 minutes to play in the match on the Signet Power Bank scoreboard. 6 in a match. Wasn't Pappenhausen?
1: No, it wasn't Pappenhausen. I will give you a clue. He's not with the Storm anymore.
0: No. He wouldn't be. He wouldn't be. Just trying to rack my brain for wingers.
1: Put it this way, he's probably scored more in that game than he has in season since then.
0: Gee whiz. Go on.
1: The Fox.
0: That is embarrassing. That is embarrassing not to pick up that. My apologies to the rugby league community at large. It ruins all credibility.
1: I barely should've even think that of him as a Storm player
0: should've
1: these days.
0: I was just trying to think of former wingers, and they go through eras, the Melbourne Storm, don't they?
1: Yeah.
0: You sort of go from the
1: Corumbetti, Vunivalu.
0: Yeah,
1: they just bring
0: from,
1: in guys, they score a bunch of tries.
0: Correct.
1: And
0: you go from the Vunivalus, then into the Addo Cars, and then into the Xavier Coates, and you know, it just gets a revolving door. 23 and a half to go in this match, though. 26 points to 10 on the Signet Power Bank scoreboard. Sammy Ackerman joining our commentary team this evening. Thanks to Chemist Warehouse, great savings every day. Stowers Smith, good run over halfway. Brings up the last tackle. The Warriors have gone 55 metres off the back of points. And Harris Tevita off his left boot. Kicks down towards the left. Yeah, he might have cramped on the kick or done something to the hamstring. The Cowboys catch it, 10 out from their own line, go absolutely nowhere, and that's where they start.
1: Yeah, really intriguing to see what happens out of Chanel Hirsch-Savita. They can't afford to have another one go, but they're spreading the ball wide, the Cowboys, Sammy.
0: Yeah, Perdue nearly getting away, but Dallin did well to tip him around the ankles. And the Cowboys on the 30 get up and play it through Murray Taulangi. Now, Drinkwater, shaped to Clifford, but there's a player taken out. It was Jacob Laban. He sold it a little bit too. Tommy Chester was the infringer. And that means the Warriors get the ball back once again in very good field position. Just the Cowboys side of halfway.
1: Wry smile as well from Jacob Laban. Look at the smile as he gets up off the turf.
0: They're going to challenge it because the contact comes from Tamati Martin.
2: Live ruling of obstruction with the guy without the ball from the Cowboys being in front, not being able to get the ball.
0: The guy.

0: from the Cowboys. I think he's forgotten his name.
1: Official crowd, by the way, 25,365 at Takaha.
2: So a defensive decision from Tamari Martin. At this point, Tom Chester is behind Jake Clifford. The contact Tamari sends Jake into Tom Chester. This is not an obstruction we're playing on at this point.
0: Yeah, I think it's a fair call.
2: The whistle.
0: It's unfortunate.
2: We have a mutual infringement. We're going back to the previous tackle.
3: Previous three, it's your ball. We're back at the previous play the ball.
0: That's unfortunate for the Cowboys.
1: Yeah, look, at first glance, it did look like obstruction. It's very hard at full speed to pick up that.

0: count.
1: 32.
0: Both live, but then, you know, in the
1: tackle three.
0: Preceding bunker decision.
1: Time on. Hold!
0: 22
1: Hold!
0: Minutes to go. 26 points to 10. The Warriors on the Signet Powerbank scoreboard.
2: How are you feeling about the momentum of the game? Do you think they're taking enough advantage here, Sammy, of the extra meters?
0: Getting to 30 plus would be big for the Warriors, you know, in the final 20 minutes. So I think another four-pointer would be somewhat mandatory. Oh, to Opeke. Straight through. Off the kick from the Cowboys. And still going, Tane, over the halfway line. He's got no one around him. He's still going. He's ducking and diving around the defenders. He just had no one there to pass to. But now the Warriors have it 35 away. And Stower Smith will get up and play it on tackle number two.
2: Here comes through the middle.
0: Not nearly a one-on-one strip between Luki and Idiotomia Toiava. Now Clark, he put his arm up.
2: Yep, it's a fair
0: into
2: call.
0: Into the throat of Halem Luki, who reeled out of the tackle immediately, and I think a good call from Grant Atkins. But that stunts the momentum.
2: Don't think it was done with deliberate intent, but it was certainly raised. There's no doubt about it. But to lose yourself in possession that early in the tackle count in that position, that is a terrible effort. But what Tane Taupiki produced there just shows this is a tired team missing a player. They need to keep the foot on the throat, keep them making lots of tackles, keep them in their own half. 16 points they have to score against three times at this rate. I feel like it could be on them if you can keep the pressure on.
0: Just watching the replay here, Sammy, it almost looks inadvertent. So he was trying to get away from another tackle at the same time. But it's still a penalty. Yeah, I'm happy with the call.
2: Don't think he meant to do it, but there's no doubt the arm went up.
0: I also think Tane Taupiki popped a pukana midway through that run. I think I saw that on the slow-mo replay. So they might slow it down even more and give us the full vision. But we are approaching the three-quarter mark. 20 minutes to play. 26 points to 10. The Warriors on the Signet Powerbank scoreboard, but the Cowboys have possession through Drinkwater. Taken on the 30. On tackle three. Sonny Luke on the park as well now for the Cowboys in the dummy half roll. That pass goes to ground from Clifford. Jackson Perdue scoops it up on the fourth, but he goes backwards to the 40. Taulangi going absolutely nowhere here. The Cowboys on this set. Held up by Clark and Laban. And now on the last, the kick off the right boots. Underneath it will be Chester and rising high. Nickel Klukstad bounces around six more as it lands into the hands of Cotter. And the Cowboys straight back on the attack.
2: Yeah, the Warriors really need to D up now. This is an opportunity to show their collectiveness.
0: Well, Sonny Luke getting very, very close. He's over the line, but he's pushed backwards by five defenders.
2: Needs your head on a swivel with this Cowboys side.
0: Chester picks it up from dummy half. Big looping pass out towards the left side. They go. Perdue now onto Drinkwater. Labitz. Taken high by Nia Cordet. Ref says it's okay. Tackle three. 15 away from the Warriors line. Nanai trying to bust away from Nia Cordet and Clark. Egan was there to pick up the scraps. It's tackle three. Luke again from dummy half. On to Clifford. Clifford to Drinkwater. Big pass out wide to Braden Burns. It's Drinkwater again who plays the role perfectly. Talk about momentum shifters. The Cowboys needed something. They're down to 12 men with Tamalolo in the bin. But they get another try, and it's 26 points to 14.
2: Just shows how dangerous giving away possession can be in the NRL. The Warriors are parked down the other end. An inadvertent raised elbow on report goes Aaron Clark, and the Cowboys come down the other side. Chance Nickel Klukstad came storming inside, throwing the hand up, trying to get the intercept, trying to put the pressure on. You've got to make those ones count. It's too easy for Braden Burns out wide there.
0: Well, second try of the evening for Braden Burns, 18 to play.

0: It's all on the card, Sammy.
1: It certainly is. And the way that the ball got shifted, Drinkwater's got just a bullet of a pass, doesn't he? His left to right goes absolutely outstanding. He has been in everything, as predicted, for this game. A pass like that as well, that can be a real momentum shift. He's done it twice now. And the ebbs and flows between these two sides, they continue. They just seem well matched in that regard.
0: Difficult kick from the sideline, though, for Clifford. And he hasn't

0: not be getting a run for the Cowboys, and in the Warriors it'll be no Luke Metcalf and no Kalis Fatiolopa. That young man has spent a lot of time on six-man benches without making his Warriors debut. I think it's the right call with what they had to work with here. It was only 11 minutes for Makitofua when he came on, so perhaps a missed opportunity to try something else and fresh with Luke Metcalf, but I think Tofua went well in just his second first-grade game.
1: Yeah, we've talked a lot about the six-man interchange and what that means for players who can't play New South Wales Cup. Kalis Fatiolopa, one of those, Sammy, who, like you said, has been on that six-man interchange for a number of weeks now.
0: Must be getting close.
1: You would think so. Well, could be next week with, or the week after, I should say, after the bye, with Jackson Ford potentially ruled out for a number of weeks. 16 and a half to go. 26 points to 16. The Warriors leading the Cowboys, and Jason Tamalolo's sin bin time has expired. Here's Nanai.
0: Feels like a missed opportunity to come out of that even Stevens.
1: Here is Drinkwater on the left side. Drinkwater, player was taken out. It's play on for now. Are they going to get six more? No, it's still the last. Then the ball over the sideline. They're going to challenge this, the Cowboys. They think a player was taken out, and I think they might have a case here, Sammy.
0: Yeah, I'm with you, Sammy. I think this city looks that way inclined. I think it's smart from Grant to play on, though.
2: To touch off the Cowboys. They're claiming that there's a tackle on Jackson Purdue and a take out just before Drinkwater passes.
1: We'll have a look. It was set up for a beautiful offload from Drinkwater.
3: He makes a tackle on a support runner without the ball and takes him out of the play.
1: I don't know what Laiatoa was thinking there.
0: In the case of the Sione Kata,
3: we are ruling out a possible professional foul here due to the presence of the fullback and other defenders. However, this is a penalty and the challenge is successful.
1: Well, so the Cowboys will get the ball back. Hot on attack too, with all the momentum.
0: They cannot afford to let one on here, the Warriors. This is a massive set in the context of this match.
2: On the line.
1: That's a bad penalty to give up from Ali Laiatoa. Cowboys 20 away from the Warriors line. Six tackles. And 16 minutes and 10 points the margin. Neem plays to Luke. Sione Luke. Now Tamalolo. He fired up following the sin-binning offence. Luke goes for a little dart quickly from dummy half before giving it to Cotter. Cotter maybe thinking about an offload, but kept it close to his chest. Third tackle, they're just to the left of the uprights. Luke goes right side now. Clifford finds Luke. Yeah, he wanted to offload it, but he knocked it on. And now the Warriors want to go back quickly the other way. 2-0 Picky. 2-0 Picky gets away from a couple. Eventually brought down, 25 away, and the Warriors survive.
0: A great read on defence by Adam Pompey. Great tackle that forced that mistake. And what about the courage of both Taupiki and Charles Lukukukstad to try their luck in open play, broken play rather, from their own line?
1: Well, the Warriors now on halfway for tackle number two. It's not just making the defensive stop, it's getting the field position too. That was so important. And Barnett. Has it ripped away? Was there two players in the tackle? Referee says he's okay with it.
0: No challenge up the sleeve.
1: And now the Cowboys have it on halfway. This game continues to ebb and flow.
0: What is it about these two sides? It's neither of them, where they play each other, like to keep the game going the right way. It's unreal.
1: That's a great question, Sammy. But they always deliver a thriller, these two. Cotter on tackle two. They're 30 away, the Cowboys. Oh, Dimitri Vaimonga has taken a heavy hit there in the tackle, and he is very slow to get up. Got HIA written all over
0: it. Does.
1: 20 metres out from their opponent's line, the Cowboys on tackle number four. They give it to Drinkwater, who fakes right and goes left. Luke, a little kick in behind, it hits a Warriors player. Drinkwater goes to dive on it, but he knocks it on. And 2-0 Picky is there to clean up, five out from the Warriors line. 14 to go. 26 points to 16 on the Signet Powerbank scoreboard.
0: Only one person knew that kick was on, and nobody else was there to chase for the Cowboys. Not the right play at that stage of the game. They need to keep the pressure on. Ad-lib's fine, but not bringing everybody else in with you. That's a missed opportunity for them. It felt like the Warriors were just reeling a little bit there, with Vaimonga looking a little bit shaky in the line as well.
1: Martini Zalesniak over the 20 on tackle three. Barnett rushing up to him is Jeremiah Nanai. Barnett evades the contact initially. Now here's Egan out of dummy half. Taken on the 40, and he'll play it on the last.

0: Harris to Vita, kicking off the left, hassled by Purdue. Oh. The player slipping over for the Cowboys. It doesn't quite get to the 20. Had it got there, Braden Burns would have been in a world of hurt because that would have been a 40-20. Instead, it just bounced laterally and went over just shy of the 20.
1: Yeah, definitely was a 40-20 possibility there, but it's still a good position here for the Warriors. They need to get that red and black line I've been talking about just right up on their face. We can't have them... Oh, silly penalty to give away.
0: Just as you say it, Sammy, Aaron Clark.
1: Very un-Aaron Clark-like at the moment, a couple of penalties.
0: Yeah, he's had a couple tonight. As we see Jackson Ford on the interchange. If you missed it, he came off the field after 15-20 minutes and a suspected pec injury, which may see him sidelined for a number of weeks. 12 minutes to play in this match. The Warriors with a 10-point lead, 26 points to 16. Tamalolo up towards the 30. Tackle two. It's a slow play, the ball. He loses it. He loses it, Tamalolo, as he was about to get up. Will they challenge this one? They've been successful so far. I think Tamalolo is saying to his teammates, boys, I think that's on me.
1: A little guilty in the eyes, that one, Jason Tamalolo. He's, as a captain himself, he's not about to throw away a challenge on that. That was certainly loose on his behalf. You do get up protesting, of course. No one ever wants to let the referee think so until it's the case. But this is, you know, the Warriors now, they keep coming up with hits that are giving them the opportunity. Still a 10-point lead, 11 minutes to go. In most circumstances, that looks pretty good. I keep saying it, it's a wonky old round, Sammy. Things happen in this last 10 minutes.
0: Albertini Zalesniak, 30 out from the Warriors line, gets it up on tackle number two. Egan fakes the dummy, goes over the 40. Second tackle up, 11 minutes to go. The Warriors leading, 26 points to 16. Now here is Clark on halfway. Plays it on tackle number three. A decent play the wall as well as Egan goes to the right side. Vaimonga skips out Barnett and goes straight into the chest of Sonny Luke. Fourth tackle, Egan, left side. Barnett shifting it through the hands. Harris Tevita goes at the line. Taken in a good tackle by Zach Labert. He's 25 out though. Playing it on the last. Now into the hands of Tamati Martin. Off the right boot. Here come the chasers. They'll all try their luck to Opiki. It lands into the hands of Pompey. And I think Pompey might have scored, although the question mark is whether there's a knock on.
1: He's given it.
0: It's been given. The bunker will have a look. I wonder if Tuo Piki got a finger to it. Scotty Drinkwater's protesting and Braden Burns is down in back play.
1: Look, Pompey definitely might have come up smiling, but I tell you what, I need to check that grounding as well. It's a good position to be in, though. The try has been awarded. It's up to the bunker to find a reason to take it away. Not that Warriors fans hold a whole lot of faith in that on every occasion when it comes to the bunker.
0: Oh, well, yeah, wait and see. I think they landed on break.

0: line.
1: Sure. But from that angle, it looked like Tuopiki touched it. We'll need the other angle. Here's the one that'll tell us. Or maybe it won't. And the referee's given it.
2: So they have to disprove it. It can't. You need definitive evidence. You also need to see the ball on the ground.
1: As well. Gee, there's a lot going on here.
2: Was it just on Burns' leg? Reason it looked lost. Rolling it backwards on it.
1: Well, I think Adam Pompey comes down with it, and I think when he tries to go to ground there, I think that it bobbles in his hands. And you can see it there. Yeah. And I don't know if the bunker can take this away. Oh, yes, they can. Yes, they can.
2: His hand was pointing backwards, Sammy, but that's still a knock on in NRL standards.
1: Yeah. If this is try confirmed, Sammy, I'm not sure. I'll have my referee's license revoked if I ever had one.
2: I think it's been pending for a while, Sammy, your referee's license, and certainly after running it straight this week, I think you may have been...
1: I was trying to further my case on running it straight. Put me in, coach. Let me have a go. Oh, they're still waiting.
2: Try confirmed.
1: Wow. I think Cowboys fans are going to be very unhappy at that decision.
2: Fair enough. They should be. But the fact is, it goes up as a try. That means you've got to prove it otherwise. And I suppose not enough. Maybe they decided that his hand was pointed backwards, so it's not a knock on. A lot of NRL players were saying, hold the phone.
1: Look, plenty go against us, Sammy, and you'll take it. But I can't help but feel for Cowboys fans who will be upset by that. Pompey adds the extra two. 32 points to 16. Less than 9 minutes to play in this match. The Warriors, you would think, moving towards another win on the NRL season, pushing them clear of the rivals just in beside them, the Dolphins and the Knights, who are on 22 points. It would put them four shy of Penrith and give them their 10th win of the season. And with the bye as well, make it 26. I'd say they're two wins away from finals footy.
2: That wouldn't be far off that at all, but the fact remains that the Warriors side have building a points differential. I had someone say to me, someone very close to me, say they're just building a lead to blow it later on in the season, but they keep adding to it. They just keep adding to it.
1: Well, a short drop, a short restart here lands on the Cowboys side. So they have it in hand. What can they produce with 8.5 minutes to go? They'll need to score quickly, probably within this set, you would think, to set things up.
2: Well, they need three tries.
1: Tamalolo. Oh, it's knocked on by Griffin Neem. The offload from Tamalolo was low and hard to handle. And Griffin Neem knocks it on. And that guy, I'm pretty sure, was at the grand final last night against the Chiefs.
2: Man in the Hurricanes jersey. That is commitment getting to both.
3: We've got a captain's challenge by the Cowboys.
2: Yeah, why not?
1: Throwing, caution to the wind here.
4: I understand. We can't go ask for it. 10 seconds over.
1: No, Mitch Barnett
5: is behind the ball.
2: How's Mitch Barnett still standing?
5: The challenge is unsuccessful.
3: There you go.
2: Yeah, I think Mitch should let them challenge that just quietly.
1: Yeah, challenge. Come on, Mitch.
2: Mitch Barnett has been immense in this game. Minutes wise, presence wise, he's been there for some big hits. Charged the ball up relentlessly. I think he had about a 12 or a 13 minute break in the middle. Been seriously impressive from Barnett backing up from Origin. I know it wasn't 20. It was only 25 minutes. Still would have been a pretty intense atmosphere to back up from on Wednesday to play again on Sunday. Not a lot of players do that.
1: You got your 3-2-1 awards at the end of the match, Sammy. So have a think about that now. And I do wonder if Mitch Barnett might be getting a fair few of those points from you, as the Warriors have it on halfway off the scrum feed and the knock on. And Barnett now has it. Oh, he gets slammed to the turf there in a heavy tackle on tackle number two. 8 minutes to play. 32 points to 16. The Warriors leading on the Signet Powerbank scoreboard. Clark plays it to Egan. Egan right side. Martin inside ball to Barnett. 30 away. Brings up tackle number four. Egan from dummy half again. Left side. Finds Clark. Through the hands they go. Martin. Oh, that's a dodgy pass. And Harris DeVita is collected by Tommy Chester. Bit of a hospital ball. It's the last tackle, and to Mighty Martin, that one's charged down. Will the Warriors come away with it? They will, and they'll get six more. That's convenient.
2: Very convenient. Now they just need to stay parked down here. This is a great opportunity to practice those pressure plays. What you do when you've got a team on the rope. They didn't take full advantage against the Cowboys. They didn't do it against the Panthers. Time to show they can finish strong when they've got somebody

0: where you want them.
1: Tackle two as they shift towards the middle. Vaimonga, 7 minutes to play.
0: Untidy.
1: They get 15, six again, I should say, as they find some space. Utu'o Piki and Young Tane.
0: He's deserved that.
1: He deserves it tonight for sure, underneath the posts. The Warriors inch towards 40. It's a kick out in front, so you can make it 38. With Tane Tuopiki capping it all off with 6.5 to play.
0: The Tane has been sniffing around in the second half. He looked like he might have been in trouble in the first half when he got that knee strapped. Some confusion under the high ball, but he's shaking it off to be strong. Wade Egan picking up from dummy half. Trademark pulling a defender. No look pass.

0: about that 11-hour road trip, plane trip back home.
1: Yeah, not sure if they begin that tonight, do they, Sammy? Maybe they do. Will they wait till tomorrow morning?
0: Maybe
1: Sunday night in Christchurch, there's not going to be a lot going on.
0: Well, I think the Warriors fans will find that differently. I think the Warriors fans will find a way to make this a very good Sunday night. You can imagine with the atmosphere they've created, they're going to flood back into town. But yeah, I can't imagine the Cowboys being in a rush to go join them after this performance.
1: Well, 5.5 to go. They're taking their time, the Warriors, as you can imagine. Adam Pompey with the ball on the tee.
0: Hasn't he had much to do in attack. He's been good on defence today, Pompey.
1: He has. 56 points the last time these two teams met. 54 points the time before that. And preceding, they've never scored pretty much shy of 40 points total. So these matches have always had big score lines. Tonight's no different. 38 to 16, I should say. 54 with five still to play. Potentially more in them.
0: You wouldn't rule out more points from here, the way this game has gone. But they've kept the Cowboys to 16. They should be very happy with that, given the way this game was shaping. The Cowboys have been full of running, had their opportunities. But again, another team that they are keeping to under 20 points. I believe two, three times this year, it's all I've conceded 20 points or more. So it's impressive.
1: And is that Steve Lancaster we saw on the screen there? Don't know if my eyes are working, but CEO of New Zealand Rugby.
0: Just wanting a closer look. See which rules they want to take next.
1: Five to play. Restart from the Cowboys. Warriors playing from right to left, receiving it, as we said in our Chemist Warehouse commentary position. Mitch Barnett, who, yeah, he has been huge tonight. Don't forget to send through your 3-2-1 for the evening. Let us know who you think deserves the points for the Wiley M's.
0: So just you and I voting today, Sam?
1: Oh, no, we'll get the votes from Jello and Aish.
0: That's good.
1: Once they've come to, potentially tomorrow.
0: Might be running it straight, actually.
1: Might be on running it straight. Vaimonga over the 20 to bring up the fourth. Tafua back on the park as well for the Warriors. Getting a final stint.
0: I'm getting much joy out of watching Tafua pass to Stout.

0: Can't help but think it would do the same for rugby league, as Perdue now on the 40 for the Cowboys brings up the second tackle. Less than four to play. A healthy lead for the Warriors, 38 points to 16. Braden Burns, five shy of the halfway. Tackle four for the Cowboys. Out of dummy half, Sonny Luke goes right side, finds Neem. He's taken in a good tackle by Tafua and Pompey. They go back towards the middle. Good defence though, although here's a break right up through the middle for Jeremiah Nanai. He might have the pace as well. Nanai gets away from Tuo Piki. He does have it. And the Cowboys answer late in the piece. 38 points to 20, 3 minutes to play, so the full comeback's off the cards. But we talk about points differential and closing out games, Sammy. Here come the Cowboys with a late try of their own.
1: Yeah, the Warriors really need to... Look, the game's locked away. Let's not put any finer point on it than that. They know what they're doing. But this is a great run, full of intent as well, from Jeremiah Nanai. He is a quality player, hasn't seen enough football through injury of late. It's good to see him running freely from an NRL point of view, not so much for the Warriors, and Tane Taupiki might have liked that opportunity again. Then again, trying to stop him, maybe you wouldn't at all. It is a little bit disappointing. We just talked about showing that they can ice a game and shut the opponents out. This was a try that could end up being just inconsequential in the fate of their season, but the fact remains they need to have that finishing touch.
0: And the kick pushed towards the right from Clifford, so the score remains 38 points to 20 with 3 minutes to play. Good pace from Jeremiah Nanai as well.
1: He's quality. He's an Origin level player, not playing because Origin this year, only because of injury essentially. I think when he's full fitness, he usually goes straight into the side. A few grimaces in the crowd, the Ed seeing that one through, and that's kind of the feeling, right? The Warriors had just about had that ready for the celebrate. It's always a little flat when you watch the opposition score. An 18-point lead with 3 minutes to go is pretty comfy, but the fact is the Warriors want to finish with a flourish here.
0: Yeah, 3 minutes to play. 38-20 on the Signet Powerbank scoreboard. The Cowboys 15 away from their own line off the set restart, off the kick restart, I should say. And now Neem has it. Tackled by Vaimonga, a couple shy of the 30. Sonny Luke out of dummy half, goes right side, drink water. If they can get another one, Cowboys, they've just left it too late. They've had some chances in this half, no doubt about it. They just haven't been able to take them as Perdue slips just as the attack was developing on the left side of the field. 40 out from the Cowboys' line. Now they bust back up through the middle. Cotter was looking to get the arm free but wasn't able to do so. And it's last tackle on halfway. Now Clifford just puts a sky-high bomb, end over end, spiralling all over the place to Opeke. Drops it. And it's knocked on by Tom Chester, who is running and jumping through. 2 minutes to play.
1: Just not landing the Cowboys' way at the moment. Good competition, good contest to get up in the ball in there. It did look like it might have been off of Tane Taupiki, but no, it was certainly a jumping Tom Chester that couldn't get this done. I want to see the Warriors just have a real run here. Rather than just run through the set, I want to see them charging through. I want to see them set themselves up to be able to finish the game with a good closing kick rather than just running the clock down.
0: Tenis Lesniak, they're going to spread it out towards the right side into the hands of Eddie Adamia Toyava.
1: He's had good minutes today.
0: Brings up the second tackle, 90 seconds to play. Here is Dallin Matenis Lesniak. So the Dolphins next week away for the Warriors, which is a 2v3 battle before the bye in round 18. Very, very important game next week. A minute to play. Can the Warriors

0: Interesting to see what they had in mind for that last set. I think maybe trying to find chance to have the number of tries match the number on the back of his jersey would be nice, but not to be on this occasion. Cowboys to run down the clock now with that last 24 seconds of the game.
1: Now 30 out from their own line with 15 seconds to play. Sonny Luke, are they going to be adventurous? Griffin Neame. He'll get up and play it on the last play of the game as the clock winds down to zero. Sonny Luke out of dummy half, goes short side, gives it to Clifford. Lukey getting away and an offload. And then they try to offload again, but Chester knocks it on. And then Chanel does the same. And that'll be enough for referee Grant Atkins, who blows time on round 16, the Warriors. 38 points to 20 against the Cowboys. They christen One New Zealand Stadium from a rugby league perspective with a big win. It keeps them in second position on the NRL ladder. Gets them back some winning momentum, but I ask Sam Ackerman at what cost, with Jackson Ford potentially out long term?
0: Of the injuries that the Warriors have suffered this year, the concept of losing Jackson Ford long term is the most frightening of them all. He has been more than a rock. He has been what they've built this forward performance off. So hopefully the suspected pec injury isn't one that's going to be daunting them for too long. But as we mentioned earlier on, if it is just a partial tear, that could be 4 to 6 weeks. Full tear could be 10 weeks or more, which could very well be the season for Jackson Ford. The Warriors can't afford to lose him long term, so that will be hugely concerning given the cattle they've already got outside of the game, Sammy. But this was a win they needed. They needed to show that they could get their attack back on track after a flat performance against the Sharks, after going well but still being a little stifled with their point scoring against the Panthers before that. This is the Warriors side that came out, saw a team they needed to beat, and made a statement on attack.
1: Yep, final score at One New Zealand Stadium in Christchurch, 38 points to 20. The Warriors over the North Queensland Cowboys. 8833, let us know your thoughts and your 3-2-1. Plenty have come through for our Wally M's, and we will go to Sammy Ackerman to kick us off for his debut tonight. Sammy, who is getting your 1 point this evening for the Warriors?
0: Yeah, a ton of contenders here for this.
1: Oh yeah,
0: there's about 4 or 5 people that comfortably deserve to be in the points, and some
1: honourable mentions are okay.
0: I'm going to give an honourable mention to Wade Egan. I think that he was outstanding in the first half and was crucial for everything that was going right for the Warriors. He timed his runs nicely. He was really well involved. I'm also going to give an honourable mention to Tennis Dallas Smith off the bench, who I think was absolutely immense. But I'm giving 1 point to Tamati Martin. I thought he was excellent on attack. He made some great choices when the Warriors needed some smart decisions as well. 2 try assists, but also saving tries down the other end as well.
1: I think Tamati Martin had a brilliant game today, and I'm going to give away a bit here by saying that some of my honourable mentions, Tennis Dower Smith, Tamati Martin is a big one. I thought both of them had massive games. I mean, obviously, Nickel Klukstar gets 4 tries. He deserves to be somewhere on the list. Even, I think, Aaron Clark, despite, you know, a couple of those late penalties, was having a solid game. My 1 point tonight goes to Tane Tuopiki. I thought phenomenal game at the back. Ran for over 200 metres. Got a try in the end. But all the line breaks, the momentum shifts, he was there most of the time. Defensively, he was in the right place at the right time to snap things up. And I think well-deserved, particularly like you mentioned off the back of a performance last week that he wouldn't have been totally happy with. I think really good to bounce back against a quality opposition in the Cowboys. So I'm giving 1 point to Tane. 2 points. Who's getting your 2?
0: I'm giving mine to CNK. James Nickel Klukstad. You can't score 4 tries and miss out on points.
1: Can't
0: do it.
1: That's fair. I'm going to get resold for not including him. I know from Blake Ashford.
0: He was strong. He's played out of position as well. I know he's played there before, Sammy, but that's not his role now. He doesn't have that same express pace that he did back in 2019. You know, this is a guy who's a fullback who focuses on communication and hard graft. I think that his comms let him down a little bit in that first half, but he made up with it. Some great carry. carries, some excellent carries, in fact. And that, you know, finding the trial line four times, but he had to work for a lot of those as well, Sammy.
1: Yeah, absolutely. And an unfamiliar position. As you mentioned, Wade Egan gets the 2 points for me tonight, Sammy. I thought, I know you gave him an honourable mention, but I thought, you know, the pass out of dummy half to find Nickel Klugstaff, one of those tries was immaculate. But he too was making breaks, crucial breaks through the middle. You know, if not for a freakish play.

0: from Scotty Drinkwater would have set up another try through the middle of the park. So and tackling as always through the middle. You know, not as many minutes probably, and this is going to be a theme, I think, for the rest of the season for the Warriors. Now that, you know, we're getting to the later stages, you're going to see more of Makai Tafua, you're going to see more of Sam Healy, whoever it might be. But I still think for when he's on the park, Wade Egan makes a huge difference to how this Warriors side tracks. So he gets my 2 points tonight. Who gets your big three, Sammy?
1: Oh, I'll be shocked if you go in the same boat as me, because I was so impressed with Mitch Barnett. Mitch Barnett has not had a lot of minutes this season. Coming back from the ACL, is in amongst other injuries, a thumb injury, wasn't it? He also been picked for Origin. A lot of players don't back up, and if they do, it's limited minutes. Well, that must have been his biggest effort of the season, just same week as Origin. Yes, reduced time in Origin, but to play 61 minutes, obviously Jackson Ford's injury, I think, had a lot to do with that, and he was the man to shoulder that responsibility. But he got in there with 19 hit-ups. He got the most running metres, I think, within that Ford pack, 191 of them as well. Mm-hmm. So I thought he was outstanding. Bleeding for the cause, as lots of people did, actually, at Te Kaha. I thought he was immense.
0: The new stadium brought it out of them. Look, I thought not just the Origin factor, which is a big factor. You know, the guy's fresh off an Origin match on Wednesday night, but you're right, 191 metres, you know, playing 61 minutes. I thought it was a fait accompli that he would only play, you know, maybe 30 to 40. I thought he'd basically do one big stint at the start, or maybe he'd come back, he'd do like a 20, and then he'd come back and do another 20 in the second half. But to play 61 minutes, to make those sort of metrics and numbers as well, I've given him the 3 points, Sammy, so both of us.
2: 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Setting the sporting agenda for the day ahead. This

0: charges. Now then, someone should take this. From New Zealand's point of view, it's taken. Susie Bates is under it. Massive wicket for New Zealand.
1: Yes, she can! To the surprise of absolutely no one here at North Harbour Stadium, Grace O'Hanlon saves the penalty stroke.
2: It is the last now. The Warriors through Martin. Martin, they're going to run it. 2-0 Picky quick. Here's Pompey. Little clock star. He gets try number 4. And the Warriors march 80 metres.
3: Some kind of weekend for sport, hasn't it? The US Open still going. Wyndham Clark, a runaway leader in the final rounds at Shinnecock Hills. But so much to get through this morning. Sammy and Robbie together in the flesh in the Auckland studio. Izzy beaming in from Tauranga. Morning, Izzy Dag.
4: FOMO here. Left out. Oh, my goodness. How are you, lads? I'm doing well, actually. You know, I'm doing good. I'm back home now. Sumo, I had a little adventure.
3: You had an adventure.
4: Back to the Hawke's Bay.
3: Yes, you did. You had a busy weekend, too. Yeah. You went and caught some First 15 footy. You were at the Pirates Rugby Club. We visited to Horiora, your mama, and Hori saw mama. Pete. Jeez, she was all go.
4: She was all go. It was good, actually.
3: It's good being back in the Fisher Maui, isn't it?
4: It's great being back in the North Island. Had a wee little adventure and made my way back to Hawke's Bay. And it's always difficult. Can't catch up with everyone, but did my very best and took the kids back to Lindisfarne College, where it all started for the Dagger, and caught up with...
3: Did they get roast potatoes?
4: They didn't get roast potatoes. She's a whole lot different to when I was there. Caught up with a couple of old teachers that were there when I was there, and she's all changed there. I got a little bit of lip from some of the young kids.
3: Did you?
4: The daughters, the twins of some teachers that taught me back at school. But caught up with my First 15 teacher, Grant Gilbert. And Gilby was my teacher, my coach throughout my time at Lindisfarne College. And he was the only guy, the only teacher, the only person that could ever get Daggy to move really quick. And when I say move, I was in the boarding house and I never got up early and went to breakfast. Only time I got up early and went to breakfast was on a Thursday when Gilby was on duty.
3: Yeah.
4: And it'd get me up nice and early. But watch the First 15, Sumo. They played Francis Douglas. They beat Fielding High last weekend, and they beat Francis Douglas 60-20 on the weekend. And Jesus. That is a school that has produced some All Blacks. A couple of them were on display on the weekend.
3: Well, but they were. Mate, most famously, Geordie Barrett and Duplessis Karifi.
4: Yes,
3: schoolmates.
4: It's a hell of a school, and the Lindisfarne put some numbers on them too. So I was very, very, very impressed. But boys, I had an absolute boo boo yesterday. I know we're going to touch on it, but I went on the other side. I went on Dallin's wing, and they kept going left Chance's wing 4 times. And I'm like, why did I not jump on that?
3: Especially because you've been.

That second test match at the Oval, a very rare test victory for them over in London. David Geary, he's a travelling All Whites fan, and he is going to take us inside the fan experience at the Football World Cup. Of course, the All Whites in action today, 1 p.m. Blake Ashford, Warriors and Cowboys, NRL Round 16 recap. Justin Evans with the racing wrap. Paul Moati with our TAB odds update. And

0: for New Zealand sport. Let's do this and then we'll get on with the show.
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0: Looks like it's going to be a top 40 finish for Ryan Fox at the US Open. He improved slightly at the end of his round to plus four, but there's no way he's catching up to Wyndham Clark. Scottie Scheffler is on the range. Of course, he's in second spot, but he's six shots behind. Super Rugby, well, it was a huge win for the Hurricanes, and I don't quite know what to make of what I saw on Saturday night. I had to go home after the hockey and watch the game, and whew, that is one of the most one-sided finals I can recall. I was actually in Pretoria when the Chiefs got absolutely burned.
2: The Chiefs have been there before.
0: The Chiefs have been there before, and I do remember that afternoon in Pretoria. Well, I'm slightly anyway. That flight home, but that's another story for another day. The Warriors 38-20 over the Cowboys in Christchurch, and a debut for Sammy Ackerman on the Sport Nation commentary team. The two Sams, I got to listen on radio yesterday to the Warriors. What a call from the boys. Outstanding stuff. Black Caps 253 runs, the margin of victory in the second test, highlighted by centuries for Glenn Phillips and Henry Nicholls. And Matt Henry, I think best ever bowling figures for a New Zealander against England in a test match, 11 for 101 across the test. The Black Six couldn't quite go the distance in the Nations Cup. They went down 2-0 to India last night. Two penalty goals in the first quarter, the difference between the two teams in terms of scoring, but India were what a team. They were outstanding last night. So I know the Black Six are pretty disappointed. Spoke to Olivia Shannon, the captain, after the game. Said, yep, not where we wanted to be, but that's okay. And the White Ferns, a four-run win over Ireland on Saturday. But today's results, the West Indies taking care of Sri Lanka, puts them in pole position.
2: You told me so.
0: Spot. Hey, what did I tell you?
2: You told me so.
0: What did I tell you?
2: A bit of experience, you know, but calmness, a bit of stead in that White Ferns side, and you know what happens. They get a result, Sumo.
0: It was a result they needed, so they badly needed. So that would have officially ended their World Cup campaign. So they're still in it, but so the maths now is looking problematic.
2: Give me some maths.
0: For the White
2: What's
0: Ferns.
2: Happened? What do we need?
0: They have to win their next two games, plain and simple. And the West Indies can't win four. And the West Indies still have Scotland and, should I say, they've got England next and Ireland. England look like the runaway leaders in that pool, though anything can happen. And New Zealand take on Scotland next before facing England in the final game of the group at the Oval in

0: to Westfield Newmarket and soak up the World Cup atmosphere with Sport Nation's Alex Chapman and New Zealand football legends Fred de Jong and Harry Nata. They'll be hosting a special pre-game show ahead of the All Whites taking on Egypt live this morning from 11. 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

It is 6:13 here on Sport Nation. You're with Scotty and Izzy, and the Hurricanes are champions of Super Rugby Pacific 10 years after winning their first and only title. Also at the Caketon the year before, of course, they were beaten finalists by the Highlanders. This is a once, to me, it's a once in a generation team. This Hurricanes team, you'd have to call it that because so many players are leaving and so many parts of that puzzle won't be there next year.

0: A lot of the narrative throughout the season was, if not this year, then when? Well, we found out when. Saturday night at the Caketon, that was one of the most spectacular and one-sided performances I think I have ever witnessed. And hands up here, I know I picked the Chiefs to account for themselves well and even to push for victory in that game. About 20 minutes into the game, I'm thinking, oh my gosh, some days you just turn up and you are playing a different game to the opposition. And, well, in the Chiefs' case, they just weren't allowed to play their game. The defensive efforts, and I think Duplessis Creefe touched on this after the game, their ability to turn defence into attack has been secret sauce for that team all season long. Everyone talks about their attack. Where does that come from? It comes from aggression. It comes from understanding when to make a move on the ball. The loose forwards have been outstanding, and it doesn't matter in what iteration they have been selected, they have performed. The bench makes impact. Everything about that team on Saturday night just felt like it was destiny. And I feel for the Chiefs in a way because they could not get a toehold in the game. Could not get a toehold. Architects maybe of their own demise in some parts of the game, but ultimately they just came up against a side on a different planet on Saturday night. And I don't know what you do. And I would be reticent to throw too many bricks their way. And I know most people won't. They'll look at the Hurricanes as if they were just on a trajectory to triumph.
1: On another level, Sumo. Eight. The boys just come through with a stat. Like, I think it's becoming more normal as the competition went on, is eight half centuries throughout.
0: Three of those came in the finals.
1: I know.
0: Three of those in the finals. And that, look, I'm not going to start talking about issues, but the competition integrity is at risk there. I know they're a great team, but when a team can go and put 50 plus

0: throughout the 80-minute performance. That's where the game's won and lost for me. Yeah, attack looked after itself. They got the best attack in the competition. Their balance between backs and forwards, little tips to Devon Flanders, your Almoa's just running rampant on the edges, bussing and bowling players over, and then that interplay between players. And I think a huge moment that really summed up the Hurricanes season was Ollie Norris, close to the line, first half, you know, a big man up against a small bloke in Callum Harkin, and Callum Harkin holds him up.
1: Yeah,
0: over the line, a big play from your smallest bloke out there. So for me, or for the players out there, Dupasi Karifi, he's like looking at this guy going, what have you just done? You've kept up the biggest man on the park, and you've stopped and saved a certain five-pointer. So, yeah, look, you can look at it two ways and say, what an embarrassment. That's not great for the competition. Or you can look at it and just look at this Hurricane side who have been on an absolute journey throughout the entire year. It feels a long way from when they went to Drua in Fiji and lost.
1: Yeah.
0: Over there. That was a long time ago now, because this team just went on an absolute run. And honestly, I know we're talking about the Super Rugby final, but I think a lot of them, because Dave Rennie was there in the stands, had put themselves in a good position for about midday, some of those names might be rattled off. And the reason I say that, Sumo, is I had a chat to a bloke that was at the All Blacks camp last week. And from my understanding, ball and play, offloads, fast-paced game,
1: yep,
0: relentless counter-attack. Well, that was the Hurricanes. Mm. Throughout that 80 minutes, they played unbelievable. You know, you Josh Morby. I really want to single out Josh Morby. That finish was his first try on that right-hand corner, Sumo. Yeah. He bamboozled the best player in Super Rugby, in Quintu Paia.
1: Yeah.
0: Put him on skates. An unbelievable finish. And not only that, we get into the 70th minute. There's an opportunity to counter-attack from their own end. He catches the ball because of a wayward kick from the Chiefs, and that's probably where it went wrong for them. They just kicked poorly and allowed the Hurricanes to get opportunities. Well, he breaks open the line, and then Johnny Rover scores in that dying minute. And they're up by 50, and they're still willing to play. So, mate, there's going to be some good, happy blokes around midday today, but yeah, look, the Hurricanes just on another level. Clearly the best team in the comp.
1: Can I talk about Josh Morby? 160-plus running metres for him in the game. 14 carries, 11 defenders beaten, 4 clean breaks, 2 tries. It was an outstanding performance. And there are a couple of other heroes for me. Geordie Barrett mentioned his name several times over the last couple of weeks about just how he fits into this team, had some time out with injury, of course, came back in. That final performance, one of the greatest games I've seen him play.
0: Mm-hmm.
1: Everything he did was exactly on point.
0: Direct.
1: Full control of his skill set and full use of it in the game. Now, yeah, you might find more dynamic runners than Geordie Barrett. You might find guys who have got, you know, a bigger step, or a little lighter on their feet, but you're not going to find a guy at 12 who can make a more direct impact than Geordie Barrett in New Zealand right now. He's a lock-in for selection today. Absolute lock-in. And I thought he was so ably assisted and didn't make too many mistakes. And then on the flip side for the Chiefs, you know, Damien McKenzie, a lot was riding on it. A lot was made of the matchup with Ruben Love, and we'll get to Love in just a moment. But, you know, 8 turnovers from Damien McKenzie in that game. And it was just one of those nights where nothing went right for a guy who's so often being talked about the other way. A guy who makes things happen. And I think it's probably just overplaying the hand, because they were on catch-up mode for pretty much the entire gamers. And I feel from it, it's not like Damien McKenzie suddenly became a bad player overnight, but it was just one of those performances which you had to feel from. You watched an inevitability unfold.
0: The Hurricanes did what the Chiefs have done to oppositions over the last decade. You know, they've found their chief, they've found their komatua, they've found their leader, and they've put him under pressure. And when I say that, they put Damien under a whole lot of pressure. They made his ball disgusting, horrible, always having to go back. You know, when they made a kick, it was touching ground, so he had to turn around and get back, and then as soon as he looks up, there's 3 or 4 Hurricanes defenders on him, ready to put him under so much pressure. Look, they were just relentless for that entire match. LQB, lightning quick ball. They didn't give the Chiefs any time to set, whether it was a prop, a Tyrell Lomax or Xavier Numea.

0: Xavier Newmere was huge.
1: It was.
0: That performance, that front row was outstanding. But all of them, no matter what number was on your back, you had a job to do, and that was to play quick and play relentless and suffocate that opposition. Warner Dearns, here's a part of me, Sumo, just going, please, how do we get this bloke in the ABs? He has been unreal throughout this year, like a tall man. Timber, come on, stay.
1: He has been best on show from a second row point of view all year long. Well, he's not going to be there. He's his allegiance to Japan, so we just have to say it was nice while it lasted for Hurricanes fans. What a shift. I love your thoughts on 8833. Stephen says, good morning, lads. Just wondering if the search and rescue team have come up with any idea of where of the whereabouts of the Chiefs, because they weren't at the tin on Saturday. Up the Canes, all the best.
2: What about
1: Steve-o.
2: The watchtower?
1: We haven't heard from the watchtower this morning. I doubt we will. Maybe Paratau erected the watchtower and, you know, it blew over.
0: I'll tell you what, I've got to give a shout out to all the content creators out there, because there was a little bit of hype, and they created a bit of hype themselves. Jimmy Jackson, he's a bit of a content creator. Well, he had to go into hiding, Sumo, because there was a lot going on. Oh, well, look, they were just a bit of tongue-in-cheek thrown towards. Look, it's great for the competition, for the game. You know, they just had a bit of a war of words out there. Oh. There's always one winner. There's always one loser. And, I've been following on the socials, just seeing it all going back and forth. But, mate, can I just give a massive shout-out, not only to the players, but to the coaching group. So I thought Clark Gladwell, I've never been coached by Clark, but he's been in that group for a long time now, and he must be an amazing coach. The way that he goes about his mahi, and he enables these players to be themselves as well. Like, there's a clear example is the parade. There's someone dressed up, I think it's Xavier Newmere, he's dressed up as Spider-Man.
1: Because he's hammered.
0: I know, he's hammered. But, like, a big shout-out to Clark, Jamie McIntosh, Whopper, Corey Jane, my good friend,
1: hey, can we not
0: Jason
1: forget,
0: Holland.
1: Well, can we not forget Alfie? Who, of course, is heading north to the Blues next season. Yep. And would love to know how instrumental Jason Holland has been in the attack planning of that team, which would have been under his remit.
0: Yeah.
1: And look what it's produced. 34 tries for Morby and Finianganofo alone. 34 tries. Holy heck.
0: Finny stay?
1: Hmm?
0: Midday, we're going to hear that.
1: Okay, the controversial statement. I know that on his current deal, he is going to be ineligible for the 2027 Rugby World Cup. Do you know what's coming up this year? France, Italy, Ireland, a rugby championship, and a massive tour to South Africa. I am sorry, if he is available now for the All Blacks, he's in the 34. And there's a window there anyway, because we know now that Lester Fayanganuku has an injury that's going to keep him out of this first series. We know Will Jordan is carrying that injury that's likely to keep him out of this first series. Of course you pick him. And if you I know that you've got to look forward. I know they're building towards a Rugby World Cup, but it's the All Blacks. And how often do we hear this is every test is important. And this is the first series we're only, a few weeks out. The first series under Dave Rennie and under Neil Barnes. You want your best players and you want to reward them with time out there in a black jersey. It's, I think, always the first test of the year is a weird selection. I'd love your thoughts on this, actually, because there's a part of this coaching group that's going to want to give guys a chance to show what they've got still in an all-black jersey, and I'm talking about certain veterans here. But they've also got to get guys up and running real quick who are going to be new or who are still fresh in an all-black jersey. Put your selector hat on and think about the shape of this first team. You know, outside of the 34 that are going to be picked, 23 are going to have to roll out there for the first test of the year and perform.
0: Best available players, Sumo.
1: It's got to be,
0: and he's available. He's available, and there's another guy, Josh Morby. He's available. There are so many injuries. Like, I've rattled off a list of players last night. Did my homework. Surprise, surprise. But got to the outsides and struggled a wee bit. Not because we're just always. It's always been easy in the back three. There's always been a couple of players that have played 60, 70 tests, so you knew that they were certainties. But this time round, My most experienced players are a player like Caleb Clark or Leroy Keller. You know?

0: outside of that, there's going to be some dreams come true around midday. And it's not a bad thing. Like, these players have played extremely well, so they deserve to be in consideration. And some of those names, you know, they're going to get an opportunity. So for me, you got to pick on form, and that's what Dave Rennie's spoken about throughout the year. I'm going to pick on form, and whoever's available and playing well, they're going to get the nod. So I'm expecting some exciting new players, and one of those players is Fihi Noel.
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0: to the fans out there, the live sport fans, those who braved Caketon on Saturday night, and we haven't touched on it
1: yet. It's amazing how good it looks when the seats are full, isn't it?
0: Just. And also, and unsurprisingly, those who went to One New Zealand Stadium to watch an historic Warriors victory too.
2: How good would it
0: be? Yeah, it was pretty special.
2: There were our team down there.
0: No, you need your own team. Wasn't that the talk of the town? Ah, we'll get through that later on. Sammy Ackerman, as mentioned, is here with us in studio this morning, and he will have your sports news headline.

0: worries. 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
13: Sport Nation with Scotty and Izzy for breakfast. Happy Monday to you. I hope everything is absolutely charging for you after an intense weekend of sport. There are a few Chiefs fans with sore heads and about to have empty wallets, according to our text machine. We'll get into those a little bit later on. Keep your thoughts coming through on 8833. Now let's take a look at what we've got happening in the world of sport. Thanks to our mates at Night and Day. They've got it when you want it at Night and Day. And I tell you what we want. We want Black Caps test wins, and did we get one or what? New Zealand has won the second test against England by 253 runs. It always looked like it would be a New Zealand win, but the dominance of which on that final day caught everyone by surprise. All out for 209 England.

0: in their second dig, thanks largely to an extraordinary effort from Matt Henry. He was unreal last night. Had the TV on, expecting just to watch a little bit going, but I just couldn't take my eyes off it. He was mesmerising, grabbing 6 wickets to go with his 5 first innings wickets. This is the best effort by a bowler in a test match at the Oval since Shane Warne in 05 Ashes. That's an amazing stat to be able to pull out.
1: Huge.
0: It's to be in that company. Last time a seamer grabbed 10 wickets there, Malcolm Marshall, 1994.
1: That's a long time ago.
0: It's a fair crack of time
1: 28
0: ago.
1: 28 years ago.
0: But he was unreal. He scuttled that tail like nothing else and stole the man of match honours from under the nose of one Henry Nicholls, if you ask me, which was an extraordinary century from him the other day as well. Crucial for setting this one up, but yeah, what a bowling performance all round by New Zealand. But that levels the series at 1-1, and the next test starts on Friday, so a short turnaround, less time to get out and have a few quiet ones in town as well, so it probably works out well for certain teams.
2: Probably does.
0: Post-match was announced by Brad McCullum that Ben Stokes will be back as captain for the third test. So.

0: everything that they can get, don't they? So, so far in the FIFA World Cup today, by the way, 4-0 Spain has smoked Saudi Arabia there, so a big start. At 7 o'clock this morning, it is Belgium versus Iran, and you can catch that game right here on Sport Nation. We will be jumping across to the app following the next commercial break, so but from 6:45 you can catch us there to go along for the morning. There is also a certain game happening later on that we'll be paying a lot of attention to, especially you, Scotty. Uruguay versus Cape Verde. That's obviously the game I'm referring
1: to. Cape Verde. Yeah,
0: the Verges are through. We might also keep an eye on what's going on with the All Whites in Egypt, eh? Might as well. That is at 1 o'clock. Our coverage here on the station kicks in from 11 o'clock with the pre-game, thanks to Chappie, Fred De Jong, Harry Nata. They'll be live from Westfield in Newmarket. So if you're pulling a sickie, or you got some spare time today, head down there. You can go meet a couple of All Whites legends and the man himself and Chappie from at Westfield Newmarket. The game coverage we brought to you by Dan McCarty, Ricardo Ball, Milicic and Nathan Allen as well. Kick off from 1 o'clock right here on the station. So do not miss that one. The US Open is into the final round. Wyndham Clark is still your runaway leader, waiting for his turn to get out there. He's at 7 under. That's currently a 5-shot lead over Sam Burns, who's 2 under so far. He's picked up 2 shots so far today. He's also at 2 under through 3 holes. So you imagine, though, Wyndham Clark will be feeling a little bit of pressure coming into this. It is a big lead, but geez, there's a lot of big names will start to chase him down. Scottie Scheffler is teeing off at the same time in that same group, and having Scottie Scheffler as your playing partner at a major, but full noise for the final round. To the NRL, no word yet on what the extent of Jackson Ford's injury is after the Warriors came up with a big win over the Cowboys yesterday at One New Zealand Stadium. He put his hand up, ran straight off the field. Jackson Ford's one tough hombre. If he is bolting that quickly to the sideline, you know something is up. The coach, Andrew Webster, said after the game that we don't know if it's minor or big. We've got to wait for a scan. It can be really bad or just a couple of weeks. He did not need his arm in a sling, though, which they're taking as good signs. And speaking of injuries, yesterday, while the Warriors were big winners, 38-20, the Roosters also strong winners over the Sharks. Where was this Sharks side last week, I asked?
1: Correct.
0: You 27-8. James Tedesco with his nose splattered all over his face. It was messy. I can't believe he's allowed to stay out there. And the blood, look, that thing was bleeding consistently throughout the game.
1: As a fullback.
0: Yeah, sure, but you know, this isn't the
1: tough,
0: blood,
1: mate.
0: Blood bin, that's the toughest part of the field.
1: Tough position.
0: Anyway, as Matty John said after the game, there goes his modelling career. But the Roosters lift themselves up into the top four. The Storm keep on keeping on. 42-20 winners over the Raiders. They're 4 points outside that top eight now. The Raiders were 16-0 after 16 minutes. And they looked like they were going to get it done. They are the specialists in Melbourne, but this season they're finding brand new ways to lose. That's just Sport News headlines. Thanks to Night and Day, you can grab yourself tomorrow a $2 hot drink every Tuesday in June.
1: Tell you, who picked the Titans 19-18 over the Panthers?
0: Not me.
1: Anyone? Don't even get in touch with me after my multi-performance over the weekend.
0: They were down 12-0 after a blink of the eye. Unreal.
1: Ridiculous. Okay, we're going to get through some text, team. And look, as Steve points out, we often talk about an 80-minute performance, and that's exactly what the Canes delivered. Sure was. Boys, I don't want to go to work today, says Parata. I owe 10 people money after my Chiefs lost. Help me. My head's going to be done in today. Well, Parata, that's just the way it has to be.

0: for a couple of days, I think. And, well, we've got at least 24 hours to do it before the All Blacks take all the narrative from midday today. Hey, would I be wrong to say Waisaki Naholo had signed to leave New Zealand back when he had his breakthrough season? The NZR stepped in and managed to keep him. Should this be the case with Fehi Finianga Nofo? Also, Josh Morby gives off Nehi Milner Scudder vibes. Unstoppable, close to the line. I'm not going to be surprised to hear Morby. Jared says, 32 sumo, LOL. I'm not sure. Did I say something wrong, Jared? You'll have to tell me what you were on about, pal. It's a lot going on this morning. Oh, did I say 32 All Blacks named? Or 32, 34?
1: I think you said 34, but if there is actually 34, but that's sure the only 34. Number close to 32 I can think of.
2: It's always 34.
0: It was always 34 All Blacks. Yeah, anyway, if I said 32, sorry, Jared.
2: Maybe Dave Rennie's trimming the fat already.
0: Nah, mate. Is it, says Pete, or asks Pete, a little arrogant of NZR to announce the AB squad at 12 p.m. today, especially when the biggest sporting event of the day starts at 1 p.m. Look, yeah, it's an unnecessary conflict in my eyes, but that's okay. Also, let the Hurricanes bask in their win too. Wednesday is normally a no news day. Could be announced then. Just a thought, says Pete.
3: Nah,
0: the ball keeps rolling, and the All Blacks are the All Blacks, and they're not going to. They're not going to
3: get it done. They're not going to camp tomorrow.
0: Yeah, I know. But I got a test
3: next weekend.
0: I take the point. But there's no clear air in the world of sport now.
3: Nah,
0: everyone's on all at once. It's like that movie. Everything.
3: The longer you keep it, the more leaks that will get out.
0: Leaks.
3: You know, this is a special time. There's going to be a lot of special names being read out today. And the sooner you can do it, the better. So, here you go.
0: Yeah, look, I'm excited about the All Black announcement this morning, and I do expect to see Josh Morby's name in that list today.
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3: Righto. 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
0: The one doing everything. 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
3: 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It's in the net. But confusion reigns. Diego Maradona scores a match-winning goal in a moment that would define controversy forever.
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0: It is 6:45 here on Sport Nation. If you're with us, you're on Sport Nation Extra because football has taken over the frequencies this morning and will do throughout the day as well. Tony Johnson will be in studio between 9 and 11, between 11 and 12:45. The All Whites pregame with Alex Chapman, Fred De Jong and Harry Ngata live from Westfield in Newmarket, Auckland. 12:45 to 4, it is the All Whites with Daniel McCarty, Ricardo Ball, Chris Milicic and Nathan Alain. Kick off at 1 p.m, 4 to 6 today. Millsy and Guy are going to recap on that and the other news of the day, and there's plenty of it. Coming up, of course, the All Blacks and the selection of the first squad of the season. Oh, there's a lot to consider here. I know there's been plenty of stories about who's going to make it, who's not going to make it, etc. But it's a great thought exercise, isn't it, to get inside the minds of the selectors. Now, I mean, be honest. Like, they didn't sit there, watch the game on Saturday night, pick the team on Sunday. So, so how much of the squad was set in stone before the final?
1: Oh, I'd say 34. I'd say all of them were set in stone. Sumo, I think
0: a Super Rugby final is just a sweat exercise for the selectors, isn't it?
2: They just don't want any injuries. Yeah. No injuries. Like, there's been a couple of injuries late. You know, Will Jordan with his calf. You got Lester Fowinga Nuku, who's out for 8 to 12 weeks. So look, there's had to be a little bit of tinkering there. Look, probably the hardest squad I've ever had to pick in the last decade, and it's hard because there's injuries, there's new coaches, so you don't know exactly what they're thinking, where they're looking, and then there's players that I reckon have played their way into consideration. So there's a lot of confusion for me around the loosies and the outsides. Those are the positions that I'm struggling.
0: I do agree with you on that. And the loose forward mix is going to be an incredibly tough pick for this team. Yep. Artie Savi is there. Yes. So we tick that.
2: Wallace is there.
0: We tick that box.
2: Yeah.
0: You know, what do you decide to do with Sam Apenifino? That's a question to me. Has Simon Parker done enough with his abrasive style, that sort of no-nonsense style? Does Ethan Blackadder back in the mix, given the fact that his work rate is through the roof, but we know he's a liability in terms of injuries and being injury-prone? Is Luke Jacobson there as a seven? Does Duplessis?
2: How many Lucys are we picking? Six?
0: They'll pick six Lucys, I'm pretty sure.
2: I think Larkai.
0: I agree with you on Larkai. Yeah, I think
2: Larkai's here.
0: Does Christian Lee or Willie get a look in here?
2: You got Parker, you got Luke Jacobson that can play multiple positions.
0: Yes.
2: You got Christian Lee or Willie that can play eight definitely at a stretch six. You got a guy like Torian Barnes.
0: Yeah, there's Torian Barnes.
2: He's played for the Blues.
0: And then there's Anton Cigna. This might be a little early in his career to be given the nod, but you know, I think he's going to be on the plane to South Africa in some capacity.
2: Duplessis Kariffy?
0: Well, Dupes hasn't.

0: let anyone down. And no. I know people talk about size in the game, but look, Phil Wall wasn't a big seven by comparison in the modern era. George Smith wasn't a big seven by comparison. I mean, like a seven doesn't always have to be the biggest player on the field. You want your power players at 8 and 6, but you just want a guy who's rapid at seven over the ball and has good judgment. Duplessis Karefi's proved that all year, as has Luckey.
1: He's got mana too. He carries a lot of mana, is Duplessis Karefi. So I've got three certainties in my Lucys, and that's Ari, that's Peter Luckey, and that's Wallace Setiti. I think those are three that I think are dead set certainties. Outside of that, she's a bit of a who fits where.
0: It's the six.
1: What is the best combination?
0: It's been the six since Jerome Kano left. Let's be honest. That has always been the troublesome position. And we've had some great players fill it, don't get me wrong. But has there been a person who has imposed themselves on that jersey number the way that Kano did? To me, the last of the dead set absolute picks at six.
1: Well, then you got a Simon Parker, who's been there in the past. He's a different sort of approach. He's just a workhorse, does his mahi, makes his tackles, you know, given opportunity with ball in hand, can do enough. Or do you go for the young, untried, and potentially gold nugget in Taurean Barnes, who brings a whole lot of physical presence? He's not afraid of getting in there and putting shots on and ball in hand. I've seen moments and little glimpses for the Blues this year that he can play. He's a ball player. Do you go Ethan Blackadder? Like you said, though, injuries aside, if he's fully fit, he's more than capable of doing it. Lucas Casey, his name's been sprinkled out throughout the season. Sure. Has he done enough to garner selection? So, yeah, it's a position I'm like, what's best?
0: Yeah, it's a great problem to have. But look, Dave Rennie has made no secret of what he's going to try to do with the team. And he wants guys who are fit. He wants guys who are active. He wants good back and game stats. They're going to try and play a pretty quick game. And so who's best served in that respect to play that kind of game? You're going to need a shoulder. You're going to need a shoulder at six. You're going to have X-factor players like Artie Savia, of course, will be there. He just needs a supporting cast. He does. I think if there's one player in the world, and Artie Savia has proved himself time and time again in terms of voting and World Player of the Year accolades and certainly the highlight reels, but you know he needs a good support cast around him, people who allow Artie Savia to get the most out of his particular game. And then there's number 10. You know, we've got the same names floating about, Barrett, McKenzie, and the new kid on the block is Ruben Love. Jared says, if there's any doubt about Ruben Love before the final, surely that was put to bed. I put my hand up as one who was still uncertain about Ruben running the ship at test match level. What I quickly came to realise after that game was that he doesn't need to be Dan Carter, he just needs to be Ruben Love. And the ABs will be just fine. And if Roygaard and Geordie are your 9 and 10 respectively, then how could anyone else play 10 for the ABs when Ruben's been the catalyst between them for the Canes? Well done, Canes, absolutely superb, and a shot in the arm for New Zealand rugby. That's from Jared. Thanks for the long text, Jared. And yeah, I agree. If Roygaard's your starting halfback, and didn't he play with, I thought he played within himself in that final, didn't need to overplay his hand. I know, when I say played within himself, just didn't need to be the star, as he so often is.
1: Yeah.
0: Fed good ball to Love in challenging conditions. I think he threw 80 plus passes in the game, ran 7 times. Like if you want a combination that is red hot right now, heading into the first test of the year,
1: 9, 10,
0: that's your
1: 12.
0: Combo. Yeah.
1: Yeah. So what do you do with Tupaia? Best player of the year.
0: Yeah, he was player of the year, according to a voting system that we've established as a little bit flawed. No, I'm not taking anything away from Quincy Pye. I'd just say it. Malachi Rampling is another one we haven't mentioned when we're talking about the loose forwards. Malachi's had a good season as well. Apatahama has texted that through on 8833. I don't know.
1: Who backs up Cam Roygaard?
0: Oh. Well,
1: see, for me,
0: is Kyle Preston the guy?
1: Yes.
0: Is Kyle Preston the guy, despite the fact that he was used limited minutes for the Crusaders? Has Noah Hotham still got the edge there? Is Cortez Ratima still in that mix? I don't know.
1: I think we need a 9 with Cam. The thing that sets Cam apart is he's got all of his game is world class. There's no doubt about it. But you need

0: need a nine, and I know potentially with what Dave Rennie will be trying to do is he wants a nine that's a genuine threat around the base. A run first kind of, you know, just to set that little defensive, that first and second defender, always keep them on their toes, and then also be able to deliver. So you need a mobile nine, and for me, sure. Kyle Preston is that mobile nine. You know, like he can, he's very fit, so he gets to the breakdown. They want to play lightning quick ball too. They want LQB, so you need to nine, get into that base, get him rid of that ball, but also being a genuine threat. So for me, I think Kyle Preston is that guy. If Eddie Tarianare was that, I'd throw him in the mixer because I think that was the best 1-2 combination in the competition.
1: He's been gun this year. We spoke about him in glowing terms on the show last week. What a performance it's been from Erie. You know, he spent a lot of time at the Crusaders or Canterbury and came up to the Hurricanes and has just slotted into that role, filled in for Roygaard when he was injured, and then was quite happy to take the finishing job and did it with aplomb. You'd be doing worse. There's the Cody Taylor question as well. I don't even feel I'm going out on a limb here when I say Cody Taylor is in the All Blacks.
2: 100%.
1: And close to captaincy as well.
2: Umoa and Tokiaho. Now, those are three names that are easy.
1: Everyone wants to see some fresh blood in this team, and I understand that.
2: And there will be.
1: Recent experience also tells me that having some people who have been there, done that, and who actually understand the intangible quantities of leadership and the connection piece of that team. And when Dave Rennie talks about the legacy of the jersey, he's as much personalising that statement as he is making a broad statement about what the jersey means. Cody Taylor is in the mix for sure. We need to take a short break. We'll be back at 7 o'clock with Toey. Henry Nichols on the line.
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7: The Warriors with three tackles up their sleeves. Egan left side to Mighty Martin. Out the back, Harris to Vita. Pompey, Mika Cookstar, textbook from right to left. The setup immaculate. And the Warriors get the first 4 points of the afternoon.
8: Drag down, and Nichols helps himself. Lovely way to mark your return to the New Zealand side, filling the big shoes of Kane Williamson. And Henry Nichols brings up his 11th Test match century.
9: Out near the 22 they go. Roygaard swings it away for Proctor. Short pass. Here's
7: Round 16, the Warriors, 38 points to 20 against the Cowboys. They christen One New Zealand Stadium from a rugby league perspective with a big win.
10: Fair bit going on, isn't there, team? 7:01 here on Sport Nation. You're with Scotty and Izzy, Chemist Warehouse, keeping Kiwis healthy every single day. It is Monday, the 22nd of June. We've had a look back on the Super Rugby final, as we should, and we've cast our eyes forward to the All Black announcement, which will be on at midday today, coming to you right from Fielding. Friendly Fielding. Is that right? Close to home for Dave Rennie, who's a Bunnythorpe man. There's a town.
11: A lot of All Blacks been produced in, and Black Ferns as well.
10: Correct, sir.
11: Produced from that school. And my Linnaside College beat them last weekend, so I must say. Doesn't happen very often, but the Linnaside 15 are flying at the moment. Sorry, I just had to get that in there, in case you missed it earlier at all.
10: No, that's fine. Super Rugby Opiki over the weekend as well. Let's have a little recharge before we get ahead into Henry Nichols.
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10: Yes, all go at the US Open. Wyndham Clark has a healthy lead, but he's going to have to hold on to it on the final round. Scotty Scheffler still in the mix, although he's just dropped a shot through three. And Burns also there. Sam Burns is five shots back in second outright at the moment. Henry Nichols is going to join us in a second after his century, but it was all about Matt Henry with the ball. 11 for 109. From 42.1 overs, and well, his last spell to wrap up the test match was a thing of beauty. No pace bowler has performed that well at the Oval since Malcolm Marshall in 1994, and in fact that's the first time a player's taken 11 wickets since Shane Warne. Black Sticks, a 2-0 loss to India in the Nations Cup final. That's the Black Sticks women overnight. A bit of a shame for them, but they were outclassed in the final, I think, fair and square. White Ferns get that win over Ireland and now have their sights set on Scotland as they try desperately to keep their cricket T20 World Cup alive. The Warriors, as you heard, 38-20 over the Cowboys in Christchurch, dampened by the potential long-term loss of Jackson Ford, who left the field. Sammy just informing us earlier in our sports news headlines, still no real word on where Jackson Ford is at. And a huge win for the Canes, of course, 60-5 over the Chiefs.
13: Absolute hiding.
10: It was. And speaking of hidings, England got handed one as well at the Oval by the Black Caps, and the series is level one apiece. And it's time to chat to a man who knows all about it because he was instrumental in making sure that the Black Caps set up themselves for

0: victory, and that is Henry Nicholls. Oh, sorry. Standing by, team. Joining us on the show is the one and only Henry Nicholls, fresh from a test victory. Henry, mate, first of all, congratulations on your own personal performance, but that felt like one of the best team performances in a while from your bunch. How are the boys feeling?
1: Yeah, thanks, fellas. Yeah, absolutely. It's you know, it was a proper test match. You know, obviously it was nice. Yeah, quickly things finished up this morning, but the 4 days before that were, yeah, were really good, tough test cricket, and it makes it all the more special, like I say, to come out on the right side of it. And it's really nice to, yeah, after Lords, obviously, to go into this last test match, you know, with a big chance of winning the series.
2: Sorry. Izzy here, mate. Appreciate you coming on and having a wee chat. We'll get on to your performance in innings number two shortly, but just quickly touch on the bowlers and what they were able to do, particularly in that final day with Matt Henry and that Pfeiffer. I think only three runs, mate. What worked for the bowlers from your point of view?
1: Yeah, it's massive. I think, you know, anytime you head into a test match, 20 wickets is always often the biggest part of getting that test victory. And you know, obviously Matt bowled incredibly well and got 11 of the 20, but the other guys, the roles they played throughout it as well, was massive. You know, I'm not sure if you saw it on the TV, but it was pretty hot a couple of those days, and the effort that was put into it from the seam was really tough toil. And you know, it was obviously, like I say, for Matt to get that those couple of fifers was massive, but I think collectively for the efforts the guys put in was massive. And I think for us, that's our blueprint, really, is everyone pitching in, and then on different days guys have the individual success, but overall it's the collective effort that we all pride ourselves on.
0: Even guys like KJ, mate, probably didn't have the best of times in that first innings, but certainly came back. How inspirational are these performances starting to come, mate, when you've got a couple of blokes scoring centuries, yourself and GP, then Matty doing what Matty's doing with the ball, which he's been doing for some time. Is it feeding that energy within the team, do you think, Toe?
1: Yeah, absolutely. And I say that's the nature of the game is, you know, for us is, and anyone who plays cricket, is that is not always going to be your day individually, but I think if we're all pushing in the right direction, and then each day it seems to be someone different, and I think that's the strength of this team is the culture is built around it, is the effort, and then knowing that everyone's putting in each day, and then the different guys get those rewards. So for I guess throughout this test match to see that, you know, shared around, it is testament to this group. And I certainly could say gives us a lot of confidence heading into this last test, knowing that, you know, when we do the things we want to do and the way we want to play cricket, that success is there for us.
2: Henry, let's touch on it. Your innings, in innings number two, 121 runs of 171 balls. Mate, talk to us about that moment, how that felt for you to get in the runs in a most important test match at the Oval.
1: Yeah, I mean, obviously, yeah, personally, incredibly pleasing. And and I guess, yeah, like I say, to come in, everyone talked about obviously missing out, and you know, so I was touched on for me, you know, like he's a great friend of mine and someone I've played so much test cricket with. It was a very bittersweet moment, and you know, he's done so much for this group, and I guess personally I just wanted to come in and play the, you know, the way that Henry Nicholls wants to play, and enjoy that and try and contribute. And you know, I guess on that day three, the partnership Rutch and I had was massive in that day, and also with Daryl as well. And I think, you know, that, as I touched on before, the bowlers, it's a similar thing of everyone just, you know, trying to stick to our strengths and have our contribution, and obviously it worked out on that day, which was really nice. And you know, again, that's the part that I enjoy most about obviously playing test cricket is playing with these guys, and I guess being able to, you know, represent New Zealand in a way that, you know, we're really proud of, and know that if we can do it the best way that we can, and that gives us the chance of winning test matches. And that's the most pleasing thing today, is all the efforts over those 4 or 5 days it has led to a test win.
0: And mate, we do need to touch on the fact that obviously that Kane Williamson has stepped away from the game. You've been given your opportunity based on your own form, may I add, excuse me, as, especially during that domestic season that you've just had, Henry, which was well lauded at the awards. But yeah, to go out there and to do it straight away, to do it in that first test back, to prove to people, hey, I do belong, and to see, you know, just what you're capable of, there must be some emotion in that for you too.
1: Oh, absolutely. I'm very proud of, you know, any time obviously I do well, but also just playing for New Zealand for me is the ultimate pinnacle. And you know, so certainly mixed emotions with Kane not being there, and someone who's been absolute flagship for this team. And I guess for me, I just wanted to continue on, obviously the way he plays, because he's, you know, no one will ever replace Kane Williamson, but the way he played, and I guess the humility, yes, and the selflessness and those things for me.

0: for us on that day three, knowing how important it was in the context of the test match, and, yeah. and I guess to turn that partnership into something of real substance as it was really pleasing, and it was just a lot of fun as well. You know, we had a lot of Kiwi support at the Oval, and yeah, the English were a bit more quiet on that hot that Saturday, but you know, for us it was a really fun, yeah, really fun test match, and you know, to get the rewards and like I said, to put us in the position we are now heading to the last test match is really pleasing.
1: Yeah, we spoke to GP the other day and he was on 49, and then he goes on and gets a really crucial partnership with Kyle Jamieson. Just touch on Glenn Phillips and having his ability, you know, in the latter parts of an innings when it's crucially needed. His performance out there throughout the last 5 days, mate, touch on that.
0: Yeah, absolutely. I mean, he's an incredible... Everything he does is incredible. You know, whether he's batting, he's bowling, or in the field, and
2: he's different gravy, Henry. That's what you're trying to say.
0: Yeah, he is, mate. And he's such a great guy to have in the team. He has that X factor, and yeah. You know, whenever he's doing it, he's doing it with the team's best interest at the front of mind. And I think we saw even at Lord's on a terribly tough wicket the impact he had there, and for him to, you know, like say, to come out when he's 40 odd, not out overnight after facing Jofra Archer, who most guys wouldn't have survived 5 minutes there. He managed to weather that storm and then the next day to have that partnership with Kyle, and we know in test match cricket, you know, that first innings lead we had of 100 was massive in the context of the game. So, you know, he's an incredible player, and for him, again, he plays a lot of franchise cricket and he has it, I guess, the cricketing world at his feet, but he loves playing test cricket, and that's really cool for the group to have that buy-in and from someone like that, and for him to get his first test match 100 in the fashion he did as well, like you touched on, was hugely significant and a special moment for everyone.
1: Henry, you touched on it, you're one of the most experienced campaigners in this group. You know, next couple of days, no doubt, a bit of rest and recover, but you're about to go on something that is truly unique. I remember a couple of years ago when we won a series over in India and how special that was. So for you, as an experienced campaigner, how are you going to set this group up to go and potentially do something so unique and remarkable?
0: Yeah, that's right. I mean, it's an exciting opportunity. It's a funny, I guess, after Lord's, we had about a 10-day break, and then this one's a normal break, which you usually have is 3 days. So, you know, certainly, like I say, we've enjoyed, you know, reflecting on today, and then we travel to Nottingham tomorrow and then have 2 days of training. So, you know, for us, it's knowing that the recipe is there. We don't need to do anything different. Again, test cricket at different venues, you know, presents different challenges. But, you know, for us, we know that if we are locked into what we want to do, assessing the conditions and playing what's in front of us, and again, strapping in for 5 days of good, you know, tough test cricket, and then like you said, Izzy, like we know that the prize that's at the end of it, and that it's a pretty exciting one. So this group, yeah, again, 100%, we came here with the goal of winning the series, and we'll put ourselves in that position now to have the opportunity to do that.
3: Outstanding, Henry, congratulations to you, mate. Always a pleasure to watch you play and to hear your voice, mate. Thanks so much for joining us today.
0: Cheers, guys, thank you.
3: Henry Nicholls joining us out of London before the team travels to Nottingham for the third and final test match. We are going to take... Oh, Izzy, yes.
1: I was just going to say, instead of raising the bat, do you reckon he raised the middle finger?
3: Oh.
1: Wow, am I wrong? He's the most talked about player
3: in
1: that Black Cap side.
3: Yeah.
1: Everyone always questioning, you know, Henry Nicholls mm-hmm. this and domestic form, blah, blah, blah, blah. Goes out there and produces a performance like that.
3: Mm.
1: What a moment. I just thought I'd leave you with that before we go away and talk about football.
3: I think that's a fair point, to be honest, and maybe a part of him was. Told you so.
1: Mm.
3: But that is his prerogative. It is 7:13. We need to get to a break because...

0: We prepare for their second Group G match against Egypt today.
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0: It is 7:18 here on Sport Nation. You are with Scotty and Izzy, and we are crossing live to Vancouver to get a fan's perspective ahead of the All Whites' second match of this World Cup against Mo Salah's Egypt. David Geary is our man, and this is my favourite kind of cross because I believe you're in a pub. Morning, David from New Zealand.
18: Hey, morning, guys. How are we?

0: Mate, we're good. Oh. Tell us about your trip so far, mate. You having a time of your life?
1: Oh, yeah, having an absolute blast. It's been good to get to Canada. LA was awesome, but it's good to move on somewhere different. And we've just arrived at one of the venues for the Flying Kiwis, the Portside Bar. I've had to step outside because it's quite a bit of a dungeon, and I'm not sure what the coverage is like down there, so I've come outside. But it's a glorious day here in Vancouver, sun shining, so hopefully that's the start of a good day for us.
0: David, tell us about the Flying Kiwis. How many on site? How many Kiwis are you just bumping into randomly? Has this got the juices flowing and the travelling fans?
1: Oh, 100%. Yeah, definitely has got the juices flowing. Didn't go into the first game with too much expectation, but I'll tell you what, it's a little bit different today after that performance. All our group today were a little bit more nervous, a little bit more excited, and probably believing that we can go on today and potentially get a win and qualify for the round of 32. David, so that's very exciting.
2: Sorry, carry on, bro. I jumped in.
1: No, you're good. No. So, we're just at one of the two bars. I believe they're both pretty much sold out. So there's Kiwis everywhere representing, which is pretty cool.
0: That's awesome.
3: David, I've got absolute FOMO right now because I just want to be there. So what was the experience like at Stadium, like SoFi Stadium? Like, what was that like for you?
1: It's quite hard to put into words, to be honest. That stadium is unbelievable. Little old Kiwis don't really see the bigger stage like that was, and to walk out, sit in our seats for that, and we had pretty good seats, was pretty cool. And you've got this massive screen that's right in front of you that goes all the way around. It's, unbelievable setup they've got. America's like to do things big, and they surely did with that stadium. So that was pretty good experience. And then to go up twice, lead twice, it was amazing. We were pumped.
0: Yeah, there was some people losing their gherkin over that. So now you got to sit next to someone who's

0: did. We were literally sitting three seats from Valentino, which is the Argentinian boy that made Tim Payne go famous. So we went down and got a couple of selfies with him, and I'd taken my we're all from Napier, similar to you, is he from the Bay, and we'd taken our Napier City Rovers replica playing shirt with us. I'd been wearing that just to represent our club, and we took a good opportunity to throw him in that, get a photo, and then in the end he said, could I keep it? And I said, yeah, sure. So he's taken away the Napier City Rovers replica football shirt away with him, and he's doing his thing. So yeah, it's pretty cool to catch up with him. He really didn't speak any English, but he got where we were going with things, so it's cool.
1: Beer is a great equaliser when it comes to language, I've found in my travels.
0: 100%. Oh. Yeah, definitely was. Yeah. Pretty pumped. Pretty good.
2: Speaking of beers, what's the cost over there like? Like, is it an expensive adventure you're on at the moment? Like, tell us what the numbers are saying.
0: Yeah. It hurt. Vegas. Oh, we shot through to Vegas on the way through from LA to Vancouver, and that certainly hurt.
1: That's not good.
0: They ping you at the bar, but then they ping you again with a tip. Before you know it, you've spent $50 on two beers, if not more. Yeah, $20 US for a beer in the stadium's pretty average in LA, or anything else. Food was similar price, but I've just bought a round downstairs. I've just chopped straight into a Red Bull and vodka and a cider for my wife, and that was only set us back $13. So I'm not sure what's going on.
1: Canada's not trying to rinse everyone. That's what's going on. By the way, if you're hungry, I would recommend the 63 Acres Beef Dip Sliders, just $17 at the port side. So maybe get some food in your tummy as well.
0: Oh, well, we'll definitely be doing that before we go. We've got 6 hours to build on before we get to the ground. I don't want to be not been watching any of it.
1: Yeah, so, correct. Well, the OG the OG lobster prawn roll at $22 looks good value for money too, mate. So do get yourself amongst it. What do you want to see from this team today? Let's talk about the actual football. What did you most enjoy about the performance first up, David? And what would you like to see change or improve for the All Whites here today?
0: Oh, what we loved about it was we were on the front foot the whole game. We didn't sit back and say, let them come at us. We turned it around and we had a crack at them. And I think that's the best form of defence is attack. And I think if we can carry on doing that and keep going at teams, then I think we're going to be close today. We've got some great players, some young guys out there that probably got all those attacking skills that we probably need, and hopefully we turn it on today and score another early goal would be great, and then it'll set it up for the rest of the day, hopefully.
3: How much of an interruption would it be at stadium if the All Whites, undefeated at a World Cup, I must say, but yet to get a win, what would it mean to you and the group to be there for the first win for the All Whites at a World Cup?
0: It's probably get a little bit emotional, maybe. It's typical Kiwi fashion, though, isn't it? We're always punching above our weight in any sport around the world. And we certainly did that the other day. Certainly did that against Iran. They were ranked 20th in the world, and you would have thought it was the other way around, first half of the game. Well, certainly from what we were watching. Anyway, I haven't watched the game back, but from my eyes, what we were watching, it was all about us. So we're just hoping that we can similar kind of performance and have a crack at them, and like I say, an early goal would

0: Bolton and qualify for the 32. A group of us were lucky enough to have gone to South Africa as well 16 years ago. So we've even lost a game at the World Cup yet. So we're kind of just riding that wave at the moment. So yeah, still doing it. It's pretty cool.
1: David, before we let you get back to the port side and the rest of the crew, I want to try to understand the makeup of your group. Are there some absolute roosters there who are likely to get themselves in serious trouble on this trip?
0: We've got six couples and one guy. He's from Hawke's Bay, but he lives in Perth now. He's come via Thailand. Very, very good footballer back in his day, Jimmy Cudd. A lot of people will know him back in New Zealand. Mm-hmm. But he's doing it. He's doing the single life with us. he's been pretty calm and relaxed, to be honest. But you never know. We qualify. She could turn pretty messy. We'll wait and see how that goes. Maybe you guys give us a call back in a few hours, and we'll see how we are.
2: Side eye from the wife. Yeah. If you get messy, boy.
1: Yeah, don't let
0: yeah.
1: You don't want to get
0: side. Yeah. Not on a trip. I'm off to Toronto tomorrow, so I don't want to get too bad.
1: Nah, listen, David, it's a pleasure to chat to you this morning. We wish you all the best for a great day out, and of course we'll be like you, cheering on the All Whites this afternoon, New Zealand time. Have a great day, pal.
0: Thanks, Inno. Thanks, Izzy.
1: Cheers, brother. Awesome. David Gehry there with the Flying Kiwis, supporting the All Whites in Vancouver ahead of this Group G match against Egypt. I have got FOMO. What a great trip.
3: How does a single solo guy go on that trip? Like, man, he's going to be getting an earful. And if anything happens, trust me, experience, you blame him.
1: Of course you do.
3: You blame the solo single guy.
1: And there's six partners there saying, hey, guys, stay away from Jimmy. Okay? Yes, he's on his own mission. No one needs to be the wingman here. You just need to just keep it tight.
3: No, but then the flip side, it's like, from experience, you talk to the wife and you say, well, we can't leave him by himself. Yeah. We need to go hang out with him. And we need to go support him on his little adventure, darling.
1: Yeah, well, that's
3: okay?
1: Right. Yeah, well, there's, six couples, so he's the 13th wheel. That's assuming, of course, that everyone in the rest of the group has two legs. And if not, I apologise. Read the Wars game, says Gareth, among other texts from the G-Man today. What an atmosphere and result. Had never been to a Warriors game and have now been to two in a month, starting with the Panthers game in Para, becoming a fast fan of the experience, and took a leak next to Willie Mason towards the end. Now, that's a day out, so that's from Gareth. Thanks for your text, G. As always, we appreciate you. 8833 on any of the issues of the day. Of course, looking forward to the All Blacks team announcement, the All Whites taking on Egypt. Can they? What are your thoughts out there? Could we get a famous victory today? As a nation, I won't be involved in playing. 7:28 here. We're going to take a short break. Sports news headlines after this.
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1: You are 20 minutes away from 8 here on Sport Nation. I wish you could see what I could see. I know radio is not the medium for it, but the moves that one member of our team has should almost be illegal.
2: Izzy Dagg dancing again?
1: No, it wasn't Izzy Dagg.
2: Okay.
3: What's happened?
1: There's one member of the team was shaking his thing, and really, that was unreal. I just got an insight that I didn't realise I would get this morning. But it's time for some sports news headlines. Thanks to the good folk at Night and Day. Of course, we've got $3 slices every day in June. Get amongst it. Spain beats Saudi Arabia 4-0 this morning, but the game that New Zealanders really should be paying attention to, Belgium versus Iran. Iran found the back of the goal, back of the net from a free kick. It was a well-worked move, except for that one bloke that was offside. That didn't work out so well, so not so much. Pull back. It is still, after a VAR, it is still nil all. 32 minutes, but it did look. I tell you what, the Iranian goal scorer really wanted a celebration, and two, his teammates keep mugging him for a cuddle, but he was pushing them off, really wanted to do something, but at the end he gave up. There's a shot of a very young Belgian fan in absolute tears being consoled by mum. I'm sure he's happier now, but shows exactly what this means to people. So yeah, it remains nil all. Of course, we do have New Zealand versus Egypt later on today. 1 o'clock kickoff here, but the coverage starts from 11 o'clock. And if you are around Newmarket, head to Westfield and catch up with the pre-show. The man himself, Alex Chapman. Who wouldn't want to be with Chappie? Mm. There's a couple of handy footballers in there too. Former All Whites and Fred de Jong and Harry Nutt.

0: on your radio airwaves. In the US Open, interesting times. Wyndham Clark started with a comfy buffer. His lead's been trimmed. He has dropped a shot through, he's won over through four holes today. He's 6 under for the tournament here in the final round at Shinnecock Hills. And it is Sam Burns, the man on the charge. He's picked up 3 shots through his 7 holes. He's 3 under. That is 3 shots off the pace. JT Poston is at 1 under. Keith Mitchell's at 1 under too. They're the only players in the red as it stands. And really interesting to see Scottie Scheffler not quite performing. He's fallen back to even par, which is a share of 5th right now. He's the playing partner of Wyndham Clark. So that'll be intriguing to see how this one plays out. Will Clark get the wobbles or will he push his way through? Time shall tell. And we are set for a Steel versus Mystics final in the ANZ Premiership. Southern Steel held off the Tactics in an important win this in the elimination final, 60-54 down at Invergiggle, and that is the end of it for the Tactics. Yeah. What a campaign, though. I know I've harped on it, lads, but from winning the ANZ Premiership last year was quite the achievement for Donna Wilkins and her crew. Mm. But to go through the season having lost virtually your entire squad, virtually a new squad, no names of notes, no superstar Silver Fern to carry them on their back, and they made it through to the elimination final. I think it's an extraordinary achievement from them this season, so congrats. But it shall be a great final. I think the Steel have done well this season, and the Mystics will be, of course, on in their home venue. It'll be a big one. Want to know how many of the quote-unquote old biddies are making it up to come up for this one, to be there to make some Southern Steel noise against Maya Wilson's Mystics. Oh,
1: that's right.
0: It's it'll be quite the trek for them. But
2: Do you think we should start a give a little and maybe get a few up?
0: Why not? Right, I think so. It'll add to the atmosphere, that's for sure.
1: Grab a seat.
2: Get on board. The old biddies charter flight.
0: And the big announcement from the weekend as well comes out of Napier, actually. The new ground's name for this three pitches on in Napier City's Council's Park Island North Development. Dagfield. We cross now to a member of the proud Dag family for his view on this astonishing achievement and accolade.
1: Who? Me?
0: You, doofus.
1: Look.
2: What other Dag is here?
3: I thought you might have got Dad on or someone that should. It's an amazing accolade for the family. And, you know, optically it probably looks like it's me, but I've got nothing to do with it, to be honest. I played maybe a handful of games for the Pirates. It's our family club. My granddad is a life member, Pat Dagg. He is, you know, a hugely respected in the club. My uncle, John Dagg, was just become a life member, so they're a huge part of that club. My sisters play netball for the club. My brothers have all played for the club. My dad. It was an awesome weekend. 140th over the weekend. The result didn't go our way. We lost to Taradale, and we had that game in the hand, in the bag, but just Taradale come home absolutely flying in that last quarter. But an awesome weekend to celebrate. New club rooms, Rodney Green Foundation was a huge part of why that place was assembled, and he's a great man. Rodney puts in a whole lot of funding, not only for the Pirates, but around the community. The field's in great nick. I met the groundsman over the weekend and just applauded him and gave him a huge pat on the back. There's been a lot of work that's gone on to get it to where it's at, and if you're in Hawke's Bay, go have a look at it. A magical place in around Park Island. Our neighbours right there, old boys Marist. So, it was good. It was good, boys. But nothing to do with me. A great family kind of moment for the whānau, Dag whānau.
0: Well, Robbie and I and that groundsman probably need to have a beer at some time. We can give them some tips on how to keep Dag in order. It's not very easy.
4: Mm.
0: Not really. Dag Field might be easier to keep straight and narrow.
4: Is it open on Fridays?
1: It is.
0: Week Fridays. We found a Dag there week Fridays.
1: Wow.
4: I'm just asking.
3: Hey, just stop it now, will you? Please. Your captain's okay.

0: runs on Friday, and that's why I've got to get there Friday. They auctioned off every jersey that was played in over the weekend. It was a special jersey that was created for that moment. They auctioned off every jersey. I think they raised around 35, maybe 40 grand.
1: Wow.
0: With the jerseys that will go back to the club. Anyway, me and my brother, we were bidding for jersey number 15. Mm-hmm. And it got pretty outrageous because they were just pumping them up. And I was like, oh my gosh, please, they did. I just bought it out. Anyway, we won the jersey. We got the jersey. My brother, I gave it to him. Yes. And he's wearing it proudly. It's a medium, so I couldn't fit it. But the mother of the son that wore the number 15 came over and said, hey, do you really want that? And I was like, oh no. She's like, because my son played in it, and I really would love to have that jersey, like dead set looking me in the eyes, and I just felt so awkward. You know me.
1: Yeah,
0: you
1: know, big heart.
0: Pulled big on the heartstrings, heart. Yeah. And I said, oh, go ask my brother, he's wearing it, and then I just walked off. I was like, oh, no.
1: Awkward moment.
0: It was so awkward, but awesome weekend, lads, loved it.
1: Well, thanks for Night and Day as well for those sport news headlines, including the Dag Field. Well, Parata, he's with us now, and I'm just going to read this out in its entirety.
0: Can we ring him?
1: Another 4.5 hours of petulant sulking, boys. A lot of hurt, a lot of embarrassment, and again, we'll have to carry the choker's tag. There is a mukatu afoot around the mana. Ooh, geez. And that's a curse for those of you who don't speak the reo. But in 2026, you just have to doff your potai to the Canes and applaud the way they've played their footy. Best of luck to everyone that gets named today. Some lads are about to have their boyhood dream come true. And Deep South Mark says, have seen a few of the young biddies booking flights already for the netball final, but they booked grab a seat. Plenty of special requirements. Oh, grant a seat. Plenty of special requirements needed on that flight. It is 7:41. We'll take a break. Coming up after 8 o'clock, Blake Ashford's going to join us talking rugby league. We haven't even touched on the Warriors and Wayne the occasion. I haven't checked in. I had a busy weekend with international hockey, but I haven't checked in on the hikoi. How did the hikoi go? The Warrior Nation hikoi through Ototahi.
2: Yeah, great guns.
1: Was it? Oh, that's good to know. All right, we'll take a short break. 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
17: 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A prince enters the pitch. A referee is confronted. 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
1: Six here on Sport Nation. Scotty and Izzy with you. Sammy and Alpha running the show. Great to have Sammy Ackerman in studio with us last night. Of course, Sam Ackerman and Sam Hewitt calling the Warriors game out of Ototahi. Mm. Ackers, we haven't spoken to you about this. How was your Warriors commentary debut last night?
22: Lots of fun. Basically, just doing it in front of a microphone instead of next to the family. I think they appreciated the distance.
1: That's so true. Do you know, I went out to dinner the other night, and I was with my brother and my two children, and you know, like you've got to project a little bit. It was a noisy restaurant, and my youngest son said, "Why are you talking to us in your broadcast voice?" I'm like, "I don't have a broadcast voice." "Yeah, you do." And then I said, "No, I don't." And then he goes, "There it is, right there." And I said, "That's because I'm speaking through the diaphragm. That's why." I said, "There's two ways of speaking. You can speak from the neck up, or you can talk from the gut. There's two different ways of talking. It's up to you which one you want to use." I'm like, and it was such shade. And then he just stared me down like I was being a complete arsehole. I said, "Eddie, I'm paying for dinner. Calm down.
0: It's crazy, eh? When you're talking to someone, they ask you a question, and then you start answering the question, and then you just kick into Sport Nation, mate.
1: You've got to do a Sport Nation voice on.
0: And then you're like, "This is deja vu. I spoke about this today." But anyway, you might as well listen to it.
1: I always cop it from Suze, because someone across the country go, "G'day, mate. How you going?" "Yeah, beautiful day. Beautiful day." She reckons I've got this sort of rural Kiwi voice that I just pull out on strangers. I'm like, I don't change my voice. Ah, you do. Anyway.
22: I've been accused very much so of when I'm around Australians, suddenly I get a twang and I add O's on the people's names. I fall into Aussie too easy, I'm told.
1: I do the same with South Africans, obviously, given my lineage.
22: Sure.
1: But as soon as I have a relative or an old high school friend on the phone, I am,
0: You've seen me in Hawke's Bay, mate.
1: It's ridiculous.
0: "Yeah, my brother. How are you, my brother?
22: I see you in Tauranga. That's you, Dagger. Just in case you think it only comes out there. It doesn't, mate. We see it plenty.
0: Savvy.
1: Yeah, we've taken this on a tangent. Talk to us about the experience. So next to, I came in today, and the last person to have used the headphones on the far side of the studio was Sammy Hewitt, who has it up at about 6,000 decibels. I hope, I know he's just had eye surgery. I hope his ears are okay.
22: Yeah, listen, he gets right into it, does Sammy. It's a pleasure to call it with a man as enthusiastic about his footy as that. An absolute pro, and yeah, he took me along for the ride. Thoroughly enjoyed it. It's the moments in that game that mattered. It was intriguing to watch where and when the Warriors stood up. I still feel they left too many points on the floor in that first 20, 30 minutes. I think that they were dominating the Cowboys, and I think the Warriors need to find a way to go cool. 10 points was not enough of a lead there. How do we make sure we cash in? Just one more try would have changed things, but that sliding doors moment with the intercept from Scott Drinkwater that had massive Will Kennedy Sharks game vibes, it felt like it was going to turn the game, but the Warriors did have some good composure with it. Had that pass stuck, or just, you know, I watched it back a few times. I still don't think he took the wrong option for it. It was just extraordinary anticipation from Drinkwater to snatch that one out of
0: there. Go to Chanel, mate. I had him for a try.
3: The thing is about Scott Drinkwater is he does that every single time. So you just shouldn't have passed the ball.
22: He is everything. He is Mr. Cowboys right now. Without him, especially with Dearden out, the Cowboys have no real firing shots. But I like what I saw.
0: Tane Tualpiki. I was watching this guy. He is everywhere. What an absolute work rate from Tane. A small bloke. Like, big moments when the team's under so much pressure, he always gets over the advantage line, puts them in good positions, and just big moments from Tane out there, I thought. And this is allowing, too, a chance to go close there. We've got to touch on him. Like, the finishing out on that left side was outstanding. And yeah, look, he just had to catch, but you still got to finish him. But I thought he did extremely well. Tamaiti Martin was great too. I think his decision making, distribution out there was good. But I think the player of the day for me, boys, had to be Wade Egan. Honestly, like, every time he had the ball, it's just his ability to get out, make that defensive life. The markers aren't set. Get that first defender coming in. Like, that try for Tane Tualpiki was a masterclass from him. Like, always find space. You've got to consider him every single time. Puts the ball on the money with his passing. Gun performances out there. But yeah, look, I think you're right, Sammy. Like, 10-0 should have been probably 20-0. But the Cowboys stayed in the fight and stayed in it for the majority of that first half.
1: I think it's the nature of the NRL where you can go ahead and turn at halftime, 4 points clear, but obviously having dominated a lot. And you mentioned a lot during the commentary, just the receipts under the high balls, the looseness of those catchings, or not even attempted catches. Letting the ball bounce, always fraught, because you never know what's going to happen. But the thing that I'm excited about, they're going to go through periods in tight games in the stretch now where they've got to find ways. Warrior sides in the past have let teams come back at them and then been overrun. And, you know, the fact that the team was still able to absorb that pressure, the Cowboys were trying to make a game of it and then pull away at the end to what was a pretty convincing win at the end of the day. I mean, you've got to be excited about that, don't you? About a team that says, OK, we didn't have it all our own way today. We weren't perfect, but ultimately we've come away with a very good win.
22: Yeah, see, what I liked about the Warriors is there are 5 or 6 players you could genuinely say he was man of the match. You can make an argument for Chance with 4 tries, playing in a position he hasn't played regularly for a very long time. You're right, he is just scoring them, but he's not an expert at those corner dives, Dagger, and most of those required that kind of skill that the likes of AKP and Dallin produce on a regular basis. He said during the week, he goes, I don't practice any of that. I might need to get some reps in at captain's run. I don't know about those corner dives. And he produced it in a spectacular fashion. I think Tane Tualpiki deserves to be in the conversation after him and Chance had that really unusual breakdown in communication that led to the 40-20 for the Cowboys. After that, I think that he picked his game up to a major level. I think that you can definitely put someone like a Tanner Stowers-Smith, who topped the tackle count in that game, in the conversation as well. Tamati Martin deserves to be in there. But for me, the player of the game was Mitch Barnett. Mitch Barnett took on a workload that we have not seen from Mitch Barnett in a couple of seasons now.
1: He played 40 minutes straight, didn't he, in the first half?
22: Yeah, he came back out for the second. I think he played 61, 62 all up. He topped the meters for the forwards as well. He was immense in everything. Yes, he only played 25 minutes in Origin, but he still had to travel. He still had to back up. And it was, he would have been absolutely raring to rip in after a New South Wales defeat, after that limited game time. He definitely wouldn't have been expecting 61 minutes out of this game prior to the Jackson Ford injury. But he went down, and what did the leader do? The leader stepped up and filled that void. The most minutes of everyone besides Jacob Layman played the 80, but as far as that Ford rotation, he was the one who ended up with the most minutes. I was thoroughly

0: early impressed?
1: Couple of things for me is selection wise, potentially for Aish or you boys to comment on, is there a world in which we can have Chanel, Tamati Martin and Metcalf in the same 13? The answer is probably not. So what do we do? Because I still worry that we're going to potentially miss Metcalf's kicking game at the back end. Like I think if we're playing Penrith and play like that, we don't win that game.
0: Agreed. I think that's fair. But you know, take into account the NRL. I mentioned in commentary a few times, it's a wonky old round. The Panthers were mauling the Titans and ended up losing to them. Yep, minus their origin players. And you can call into question what the Warriors win over them, over their performance against them. And that minus their origin players means in retrospect to it, all good. But I just feel that it was a bit of a... It's a hard one to make a call on, Rob.
1: And another quick thing. Reports are Dallin's close to signing a one-year extension. So, Camperera, Warbrick's coming, Anderson's coming. That's a clogged back line.
0: They need it. They need a clogged back line. Look at the depth that's been required so far this season.
2: Yeah. Yeah, but it's a lot of people to manage.
0: It is, but there's two first-class wingers who are out of action for the Warriors and they had to call in somebody else. So it all adds up.
2: We're going to take a short break here. Blake Ashford's going to pick up this conversation after 8 o'clock. Text welcome on 8833.
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0: down, and Nichols helps himself. Lovely way to mark your return to the New Zealand side, filling the big shoes of Kane Williamson. And Henry Nichols brings up his 11th Test match century.
1: The Warriors, 38 points to 20 against the Cowboys. They christen One New Zealand Stadium from a rugby league perspective with a big win.
2: 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Those are the other two in Group G. I believe it is still nil all between those two sides. Time for this before we crack on with Blake.
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2: Yes, well, we've recapped the Super Rugby final, and what a final it was for one of those sides. The Hurricanes beasting the Chiefs, keeping them just to 5 points while scoring 60 themselves. You've not seen the likes of that for some time. The first All Black squad selected at midday today. There's been a lot of conjecture around the makeup of the squad, so there's been a lot of talk about which veterans might miss out, which veterans will be there. We certainly know that Rico Ioane will probably come straight back into the mix, as he's been on sabbatical. Adi Savia as well. If I could be wrong on Rico Ioane, and I'm sure that'll get the tongues wagging on the text line, 8833. But midday, we'll know for sure. Henry Nichols joined us on the show a little earlier as well, after making a century in the second innings, a test victory for the New Zealanders by 253 runs. Travelling All Whites fan David Geary joined us from Vancouver, where they've got to the pub about 6 hours before kickoff. So things are going well for the Flying Kiwis. Warriors v Cowboys, round 16 win. Some thoughts from us, and let us know yours, 8833, or catch up on what you missed and get our interviews. They're all posted every day on the Sport Nation app, Spotify or Apple. Let's get into some more chat on the NRL and the Warriors in particular. Blake Aishford joins us on the line. Aish, good morning.
4: Good morning, fellas. How are we?
2: Good. Are you at the airport? Are you awaiting departure?
5: Yeah.
2: Imminent departure.
4: Awaiting departure back to lovely Tauranga. But I'll tell you what, Christchurch has been beautiful.
2: Yes.
4: I usually, when we come down here, we're only as a player, you know, you stay in the hotel, you go to the grounds. But today, this weekend, I got to tour the city a bit. Maybe a few establishments, some nice fine eating. I love it.
2: It's pretty cool. It's a cool city, isn't it?
4: It is awesome.
2: Yeah. Yeah.
5: Why would you leave?
2: Says you. Righto, Aish, let's get into it. The Warriors' performance, a good win in the end, but they had moments where they had to work pretty hard. How would you assess that performance from them?
4: I think all in all, they needed the win, which they got. And it probably come at a great time. I mean, you know, after a 2-3 game slide, they turned up, they played well. And look, you're playing a Cowboys team who, that pitch was fast. They loved to throw the ball around. And even though there was lapses of time out there, I think all in all, when you wrap the performance up, and Webby, I haven't heard the press conference yet, but I think he'd be pretty happy with the win. And, you know, I looked across at the bench at one stage, and you had Aaron Clark, Wade Egan, and Mitch Barnett on the bench. So that's, you know, 300-400 games of experience right there sitting on the bench. So the young kids that came on definitely held their own and did a great job against, you know, some exceptional Cowboys players.
5: What'd you make of Chance Nickel Klodstad on the wing? Obviously, everyone will look at the tries and finishing some great touches down the left side, but what else stood out for you in parts of his performance?
4: Oh, mate, he's tough carries. Like, I mean, it's so underrated how much work he actually gets through, and he is such a big body, Chance. You know, and I spoke to a couple of boys after, and it's definitely that team. I know this is a word that, or a phrase they throw around a lot, or people do as well, like a team first mentality, which is very selfless. And you can see it. Like, Chance has obviously been there, the number one. He's been asked to go and play on the wing and do a job. And You know, yep, he scored four tries yesterday, but it was the carries, his defensive work at stages. Like, yep, there was a lapse there on the wing probably coming in, but I reckon that's just reps in the position. And look, yep, four tries, but you got to give it the work as well to that edge. Like, Chanel Harris-DeVita's set-up work was exceptional. I don't think Adam Pompey's getting enough credit. I know people like to go at him a bit, but, mate, his effort with his touches is at an elite level at the moment. And, yeah, there's a lot of inside work that leads to it, but Chance was great once again, and four tries. I mean, I spoke to him after, and a lot of them were just put downs. The big fella didn't have to run too far, but he was happy to get the four.
5: What was it about their attack, Blake? Like, I thought they'd probably go a little bit more to the right-hand side with Dallin and that experience out there, Ali Lalautoa and that combination. But they went down the left. Was that something that the Cowboys had done defensively that they picked up on, or just playing what's in front of them?
4: No, I definitely think that's the way the Warriors would have planned to attack and seen that. Look, with that, they always do go to the right, and Dallin's such a threat where I think teams sometimes do overstack that side. But if I go to the game plan, a lot of it, which I thought they missed against the Sharks, William Kennedy was in the line a lot, and they missed opportunities to kick behind or attack him. If you go back and watch yesterday's game, whenever Scott Drinkwater was in the play, Wade Egan would shift, go one way, they'd shift the ball back across the ruck to get at Scotty Drinkwater. And I thought they manipulated the ruck really well. They attacked Scotty Drinkwater really well when he was in the line. But, I mean, look, the quick play, the ball from the forwards that sets it up, that was probably the part. You know, we keep breaking it down, how Chance got his tries and how they kept making the breaks. I don't think we've seen Wade Egan make that many line breaks in a game, and how many little darts he had out of dummy half. And that's all credit to those forwards laying that groundwork. And to your point, Izzy, I think that was probably the plan that they saw maybe before the game, but then it continued after the first try. The opportunities were just there because they had to come in after the forwards were going through the middle.
2: In terms of the rest of the action around the NRL, Blake, obviously a big win for the Titans, and probably that one will be one of the most talked about. But what other results really stood out for you? The Storm getting it done over the Raiders, the closeness of a couple of the contests, the Dragons accounting for themselves pretty well going down to the Dolphins, but not by much. I mean, are we reaching that point in the season now where things are either going to blow out in terms of the top six or top eight v the rest, or are we going to reach a stretch where things are going to get chaotic and complicated?
4: I think we'll probably get to that chaotic and complicated at least for another month until the Origin period's over. I mean, at the moment, you've got, you know, teams still needing buys like the Storm and the Cowboys. Hopefully everyone's injury free, but you see from second or from third place to about 10th or 11th, there's only two to four points splitting them. So, I mean, the competition's really, or the top eight race is really anyone's, and the next month's going to tell. I couldn't really pinpoint a game for you though, Sumo. As I spoke about the establishment and the fine dining, really took my eyes off the TV this week.
2: No, that's fine.
4: So, hey, just rugby league, the Warriors were outstanding.
5: Yeah, we don't want to touch on the Tigers going down against the Dolphins. I'll tell you that right now, that Dolphins team's flying. Just on the Christchurch environment, what you

0: so much joy, especially for Christchurch people, to see the Warriors here and playing. Mm. And then you talk about, I did the walk with all the fans yesterday. It would have been 2 kilometres long. And, you know, the streets were sort of shut down. People were trying to get through with their cars. They couldn't. Like, they're singing, chanting all the way down to the stadium. And then you get into the stadium. And that experience, it's like, I mean, if you've been to Suncorp, it is like Suncorp, but just less seating. But it is like, and, you know, you wake up on a Sunday morning, it was beautiful the start of the weekend, and it started to rain, and then you realise there's a roof there. And you still get that joy of watching the boys play dry weather footy. It's fast. I mean, I can't speak highly enough about, probably not even doing justice to you fellas now, about how well this weekend was run, how good the stadium is. I think it's elite level. And we go then to a team down here. I don't think there's any bigger claim in the NRL of someone deserving a team more than what Christchurch do at the moment. I think they should be the last team in. They should be get that next spot. And you talk about talent. We talk about what 52% of the NRL at the moment is of Maori Polynesian descent. A lot of kids now are going over to Australia to chase dreams. This might mean that kids get to stay in New Zealand with their family for, you know, a lot longer and chase a dream with, you know, whether it be the One New Zealand Warriors or the new Christchurch team that I think should be in the NRL competition as the next rugby league team.
1: Well, we'll watch that space with interest. It is not going to go away, the talk of an expansion team in the South Island. And as Auckland FC has proved, I think, in their first two seasons, you can start from scratch and provide a pretty compelling experience for fans who want to jump on board. Blake, safe travels, mates. Enjoy being back in Tauranga. And thanks so much for joining us, as you always do.
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0: Awesome. Thanks, fellas.
1: Thanks, Aish. That is Blake Ashford joining us, one of our best rugby league correspondents here on the network. We're going to take a short break. And on the other side of that, Justin Evans is going to recap another weekend's racing for us.
3: The All Whites are on the board at the FIFA World Cup. But now comes a massive test. A hard-fought two-all draw with Iran has kept New Zealand's hopes alive. But every point matters from here. Next up, Egypt, with another huge opportunity to take a step closer to the knockout stages. Join Daniel McCarty, Chris Milicic, Ricardo Ball and Nathan Elaine for all the action. New Zealand against Egypt. Kickoff 1 p.m. today, live right here on Sport Nation.
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0: It is 8:17 here on Sport Nation. You're with Scotty and Iz, and Sammy and the Elf are running the show for us. Michael Holdsworth has texted in. Good morning, Michael. I have got my Hurricanes jersey all day in the office. A very, very happy Hurricanes fan.
1: Well done.
0: Good on you, Michael. We're thrilled for you, mate, and I'm sure you would have made it down to that parade as well. What a good vibe that was. Can I just say, before we get to Justin Evans, there's one image that stands out for me, and I've just been reminded of it on social media. Did you see the way Duplessis Corifi ran out onto that game?
2: No.
0: And the other Hurricanes boys? He ran out like it was the great. It's going to be the greatest day of his life. You know, it's a final. People are tight. There's a tension. You run out there on the field. It's all sort of stone cold looks on the faces and focus. Mate, that guy's run out he's already run the game. I'm huge on that with teams. You think about... and you.

0: contest. That says everything to me about how that team prepared for that week, how they took the emotion out of the game, the negative emotions out of the game, and how they were able to be free and start and finish the way they did. It's super cool. It's a great look, that.
1: They speak so well, Sumo, and one thing, I really enjoyed Ruben Love's comments post that match, talking about not only Wellington, the 04, but

0: districts, and that is Justin Evans with our racing recap. Justin, good morning.
1: Justin!
2: Oh, morning, lads. Izzy's not wrong. How about that Purple Army storming back into calculations, boys? How about that?
0: What about the start of that?
2: Hey, that's okay. You don't pay out on the start, brother. Yeah,
0: that's true.
2: All about the finish.
0: Yeah, that's true.
2: It's all about the finish. But no, I'm very, very happy with the way the boys are coming right back into it after the whole entire globe wrote them off. And, the storm are all of a sudden looking pretty damn good.
0: Who wrote the storm off?
3: I did.
2: Everybody was riding the storm off.
0: Come on.
4: Yeah. Oh, dreams are free. We see them down. We want to put the boot in. That's just how the world works, Justin.
0: The victim mentality here is remarkable. Anyway, Justin, tell us about the racing weekend.
2: Yeah, it was plenty going on, both islands over the weekend. It was the last day of the season for Ellerslie, and they've done a tremendous job. Obviously, our premier race course, and that track has just held up beautifully across the season, so it'll give them a good chance to sort of get everything back in order for the spring. So looking forward to that. So their last day was on Saturday with the Winter Championship Day, which is a really cool series, and one of the features there was the Winter Championship Stayers Final, and it was taken out by Box Moss. So a big well done to trainer Chris Wood, who's been a great trainer for many, many, many years, but probably been a little bit of a resurgence in the last sort of couple of years with a really good team. That's Gold has been his headline act this season, very talented. A three-year-old who won the Avondale Guineas sort of has put Chris Wood's name back in lights. But he's done a good job with this horse, Box Moss, who took out the Winter Championship Stayers Final there. Warren Kennedy, beautiful Warren Kennedy ride. It was a really sort of vintage Warren Kennedy ride, just stalking in behind, needed a bit of a gap, waited like a sniper. He came through in their centre and grabbed them late, and Box Moss was able to score on the back of a previous win at Tarabra, I think the start before. So, yeah, well done to Chris Wood. He's doing a great job with his team. Always been a great horseman, as I say, and great to see him get back. There was a double on the card for Andrew Forsman as well, amongst some other highlights. So, yeah, Ellerslie's done a tremendous job. So looking forward to that track getting back into action in the new season.
3: Justin, let's talk a bit about the jumps. I know it was devastation last weekend, but, you know, let's talk about the big impression that we need a shock created with its big jumping debut win.
2: Yeah, look, probably a little too early to go off and start hailing him as the next jumping star, but, gee, I loved what I saw there yesterday. We'd already heard quite a bit of talk about this horse and his capabilities in the jumping role. Always helps when you've got a bit of ability on the flat. This horse has got ability on the flat. I think he won about five races on the flat. We Need a Shock. Previously trained by Howie Matthews. Always had enough ability to be pretty competitive when you're sort of racing 75 sort of grade. Always thought he might make a pretty good jumper, and clearly the connections thought the same. So they sent him to Sean and Hazel Fan, and now Sean is one of our greatest jumps riders of all time, recently hanging up the boots from the saddle to concentrate on training. Trains with his wife Hazel, who was a tremendous talent in the saddle in her own right. So they do a wonderful job. Of course, they had our very our jumping star last year, Jesco. Unfortunately, has been injured and wasn't able to take part this year. So they know what they're doing with jumpers, and they took this horse over, and yes, as I say, there was a pretty strong word around about his capabilities. Well, we saw that in full effect yesterday, because he had his hurdle debut and could not have been better. Jumped like a stag, never missed a beat, was just skipped over them beautifully, ended up winning by about 12 lengths. He absolutely brained them. We Need a Shock, went a lot faster than the open hurdle, and I thought he was full of running at the end there, and he just looked as though he did it in a canter. So, look, I don't know what the plans are for We Need a Shock. Sean will have a plan up his sleeve, but clearly he might be the next big thing in hurdle racing. Look, quality of field wasn't great behind him, but it's all about how he did it, what he did, time, all of that stuff, and he jumped impeccably. So, yeah, We Need a Shock. Could be the new big thing in the hurdles.
3: Beautiful, Justin. Just quickly,

0: you know, we love putting a spotlight on young apprentices, and in particular Floor Moorman gets her 50th win. And just leading on from that, when do they make the decision? Because 50 wins is a hell of a lot of wins before they go full time. So what's the next couple of months or future like for Floor?
1: No, they still. She's still got a good couple of years up her sleeve. So it's basically they do a 4-year apprenticeship, essentially 4-year apprenticeship, and you see where you're at the end of the 4 years. You can get an extension if you've been injured or whatnot across that time. But she's only been riding for about 18 months. So 50 wins is a really good record to get. Floor hails from the Netherlands. She immigrated over here a couple of years ago. A pretty cool story, actually. She had, there's no horse racing over there, and she didn't really have it on the agenda. She came over here, and she was just travelling, doing a bit of an OE, and next thing she ended up at a stable, and next thing she was on a horse, and next thing she decided she quite likes this riding caper, and turns out she's pretty good at it. So she's done a great job. Started in the south with Crystal Williams. These days in the CD with Kevin Myers, riding a lot of winners, natural talent, getting better every time she heads out there. And, yeah,

0: well done to the Storm, and just well done to everybody. It's just a beautiful thing on a Monday morning to wake up and seeing the Storm just racing back into calculations, lads.
1: What a time to be alive. Justin Evans joining us for all things racing here on Sport Nation. Thanks, Justin. We'll catch up with you again soon, mate.
2: See you, boys.
3: See you, Justin.
1: Bye. See you now, pal. It is 8:26. We will take a short break. We're going to catch up with TJ, see what he's got planned on a shortened show today between 9 and 11. Also, Sammy Ackerman with some sports news headlines. We'll catch up with Mr. Paul Mawate to get a wrap on the weekend's TAB action and also go through just the tips and, oh, I'm crossing my fingers here. I can't remember what I picked, but I'm not confident. I am not confident. We'll see you after the break.
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0: 8:30 here on your Monday with Sport Nation. Thanks for joining us on the app. It is full noise right now in the world of sport. And I tell you what, the number one text topic we are getting right now, on a day with the All Blacks were named in the aftermath of a big Waz win and with the World Cup All Whites game on our doorstep, the most text topic today, Super Rugby final. It still matters.
1: People, it's good, isn't it?
0: It's good. Were you so used to people moving on so quick from Super Rugby? It was an astonishing performance, so I'm all about it. Thrilled for that to be the case. Let's get an update what's going on in the world of sport. Thanks to Night and Day. They've got it when you want it at Night and Day. Taya Wyndham-Clark, squeaky bum time for him right now.
1: Started
0: with a 6-stroke lead into the final round of the US Open. He is currently at 4-under. He's dropped, that's 3 shots he's dropped along the way. 4-under. 8 holes so far today for him. He is now just 1 shot ahead of Burns after 11 shots. He's picked up the 3 shots today as well. He's going for a birdie as we speak. It's a little bit of a difficult one to read through, but he's laid it up nicely, has he? Yes, very nice. So he will get par to stay 1 stroke behind through 12. He will be. So intense times in the world of golf. And the big game between the Belgians and the Iranians, it is still nil all at this stage in that contest. 66 minutes through, there's been one disallowed go for Iran after VAR stepped in and pulled that one back. So, yep, this result, and we can't quite decide. Is this good? Do we want this? Do we want the All Whites group to have another draw? Or do we only Belgium to clear out? In fact, there's been a red card to Belgium.
1: No. I think a draw suits the All Whites just nicely. I think they'd take that, wouldn't they?
2: Nah.
0: But
2: we want to win.
0: But
1: no, not the All Whites. I mean, in this game,
0: let's say the All Whites hold on for another draw. It becomes very congested in goal difference, whereas at least a loss here would allow them to get ahead of Iran on that points total as well. It knocks one team out of consideration. We do expect Belgium to go through, but this red card could throw a real cat amongst the pigeons now.
1: Oh, we like that.
0: Intriguing times. In the world of supercars, just quickly as well, Matt Payne has held on to second place in the championship. He's finished second in the final and feature race of the Darwin Triple Crown. He was held out by a safety car, but Chevrolet back in the winner's circle for the first time since February with Anton De Pascal taking out the final race there. So those are your sports news headlines. Thanks to Night and Day. Grab yourself a $3 slice every day in June.
1: Thank you, mate. Appreciate it. TJ, good morning to
3: Hello, Scotty.
1: You. What did you make of that Super Rugby final, sir?
3: Hey, it just blew me away.
1: Extraordinary, wasn't it?
3: I did not see that coming.
1: Nope.
3: All week we're talking about this could be one of the classics, tight game. And yet the writing was on the wall real early.
1: It was. Yeah.
3: And they're brilliant. They have played fantastic rugby all year, and they play with a joy, and they're a joy to watch, and they are absolutely worthy champions. But man, the Chiefs, they just did not fire at all.
1: 4 straight finals. That's a tough and bitter pill to swallow. What have you got coming up on the show? It's a short show for you.
3: It is.
1: Are you on a discount today or full rate?
3: No.
1: Charge full rate.
3: No.
1: Charge full rate.
3: I came in early, so deliberately. No, well, 11 to 12, we're handing it over to the World Cup guys.
1: That's right.
3: Because obviously we've got the All Whites, their second game at this tournament. And the same conversation's going on out in the office too. It's starting to make my head spin about what is the best result in this first game.
1: I think
3: we won't know what the best result in this first game was until we've seen the All Whites play, probably. But let's hope for a good one. Look, this is really a manic Monday. There's so much going on. Obviously, the FIFA World Cup. We've got the golf, as I say, which is getting very tight. Mm. We've had the New Zealand cricketers score a terrific win at the Oval.
1: Yes.
3: And I know you had
1: Henry
3: on this morning, which
1: That's
3: is
1: right.
3: great. Great to see him get some run. We've got Matt. And we got the other Henry, got Matt
1: Brilliant.
3: Coming in. Yeah.
1: Yeah.
3: You know, that's the first time since 2005 that a bowler has taken 10 wickets at the Oval.
1: Last
3: week to do it, Shane Warne.
1: I know. And we also mentioned another stat. Do you know the last pace bowler to do it?
3: Devon Malcolm.
1: Malcolm Marshall?
3: Was it Malcolm Marshall?
1: Malcolm Marshall.
3: Okay.
1: I believe it could have been Devon Malcolm, but
3: it was someone called Malcolm.
1: Yes. Pretty sure it was Malcolm Marshall back in 1994, 28
3: not
1: years
3: Malcolm
1: ago.
3: In the middle. Yeah, not. Malcolm was in the middle. Yeah, we know that much. Yeah. Okay.
1: That's amazing, mate.
3: Clarification required.
1: It's a great show coming up.
3: Yeah, and obviously the usual spots. Matt Rogers is going to join us to talk about the NRL. Nisbo, obviously, to look back on the final. And we've got a smaller matter of an All Black announcement 1 hour before kickoff in the All Whites game. It's a good piece of timing, isn't it?
1: That's great. It's going to have people's tongues wagging all day long. Great to hear Nisbet on that final.
3: Yes, absolutely.
1: We know he's a Hurricanes man through and through.
3: Yep.
1: And look, you could hear genuine excitement in that voice of his. And I'm not claiming a bias there in the commentary, but
3: it just delivered it.
1: It was so fitting.
3: Yep, it was. Absolutely. Yeah, it was. Look, it was a great night. And I think a boost too that region needed.
1: It does need it.
3: Yeah.
1: And to see everyone out the next day on the parade as well,
2: there.
1: You know, it's super for the city that. And
3: yeah.
1: Well done for filling the tin.
3: Absolutely.
1: It's a tough place to go.
3: It is. Yep.
1: You and I both know, Teach. All right, pal.
3: Okay, mate.
1: Have a great show. Thanks for popping in to see us. Mawadi's here. Oh, good on you, Paulie. You've landed, have you? Where have you been? Rarotonga, Hawaii, Tahiti?
4: As you know, Wellington Airport's been closed for a little bit with what's happened over the weekend. So I've been landlocked down in Wellington. Finally made it to Auckland.
1: Good.
4: Here we are. I'm on the way to the office, but had a wee bit of Auckland traffic, as they say.
1: You get that in a city with people in it. Hey, tell me this, Paulie. It was a big weekend for the TAB, obviously. A lot going on with the Warriors in action, with the Super Rugby final, and much more besides. Give us a wash-up, mate. Your impression of the weekend from a bookmaker's point of view.
4: I think if you were a Hurricanes fan, you'd be very, very happy after what happened on the weekend, and there were plenty of Hurricanes fans who were willing to put their money down.
1: Did anyone pick a 55 point margin? That's what I'd like to know.
4: I'm glad you brought that up, because we did have a couple of punters who backed the Hurricanes to win by 51 or more points.
2: No.
4: That was paying $61 originally.
2: Wow.
4: And we took a bit of money on it. And so the last time I looked, it was paying $31, and we were still taking money on it. So the Hurricanes to win by 51 or more was $61. I did see, I think it was a $100 bet on it at $61 to return $6,100. Oh, and then the last time I had a look, it was paying $31. It was sensational. Money on the Hurricanes to win by 13 or more was very, very popular. The market was all over the place. Initially, there was early money for the Chiefs because they were paying about $2.50.
1: Yep.
4: Then there was money for the Hurricanes. And then the Hurricanes came in to about $1.40 odd, and the Chiefs blew out to about $2.70. And then before kickoff, that sort of came back again. So there was money for both teams, but on the head-to-head. But in the winning team and margin, Hurricanes to win by 13 or more was super, super popular. So plenty of punters jumped on that. Of course, there were a number of try scorers here. In fact, if you had a bet on a try scorer and you didn't get a click, you probably want to look at betting on something else, because just about every single Hurricane dotted down.
1: Exactly right. What else struck you from the world of sport, mates? The Warriors, of course, in action. A good win for them again.
4: Yes, very, very good win. What did we have? We had a $20,000 bet on the Warriors to win. So didn't really sweat too much on that one. Mm. It was fairly easy watching. Most of the money was on that. A lot of money was on the unders, even though the game was being played at Takaha under the roof. Under 51.5 was very, very well backed. So. DWZ was very, very popular. Not too many bets on Nicol Klopstad, what did he get? Four tries?
1: Yeah, four. Bagged four.
4: Yeah.
1: Yeah, unbelievable performance.
4: Yeah, yeah.
1: Hey, well, let's move on to today, because obviously the US Open's still in full swing, and you can live bet on that, I'm sure. But it's the All Whites today, Paulie. Lots of markets in play. Currently, Belgium and Iran are deadlocked. But look, it'll be a frenzy out there for punters on the All Whites, Egypt.
4: Yeah, it certainly is. And we've had money on the All Whites to win at $5.60. The Egyptians are at $1.60. The draw's at $3.90. I can tell you we've had money on Mo Salah to score a goal. He's $2.10 to score a goal. And also on Chris Wood, who played more of the provider in game one against Iran, and Eli Just came out with that double, but there's money on

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1: Do you say 10,000 slides on England to win this World Cup?
0: $10,000 on England to win the World Cup at $6.
2: Must be nice.
1: R18, please bet responsibly. 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TAB.co.nz is where you can watch and bet live on your favourite sports. 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
1: Are we going to get hopped up enough to make some bad decisions?
2: And perhaps play a little game called Just the Tip. Just for a second, just to see how it feels.
0: Just the Tips.
3: Okay. I actually feel really good about this.
4: Do you?
5: I love it. Alpha.
4: Oh, really?
5: Yeah.
4: Well, how'd you do that?
6: Let me change that for you.
3: Yes. I'm just going to shut up because...
5: Squire's cool.
6: Yeah, well, I'm changing it for one of you. 224, Izzy Dagg has the lead. Mm. And I said last week that we had some outright picks for the Super Rugby final at the start of the year based on the TAB odds. And Izzy picked the Crusaders to take the title at $3.50. Yes. Mm-hmm. And Scotty at $3 took the Chiefs.
4: Oh.
3: Yeah, no, I did.
6: Yeah.
3: I put my hand up.
6: Yeah.
3: It was poor from me.
5: Well, they made the final. Hold up, you picked that three seasons.
6: Yeah, no, that's pretty good.
3: Yeah, chance,
5: Crusaders finished a day before the Blues. I mean, that's how bad they were.
6: Also, the Super Rugby...
3: Participation award, though, so well done.
6: Super Rugby top try scorer. We had that market going in our outright tip. Both of you taking picks at $15. Scotty Imoni Narawa.
3: Oh, he didn't play.
6: And Izzy Caleb Tungitau.
3: Yeah, oh.
6: And so that was closer.
3: Some great outright betting here for us.
6: Yeah, but no one gets 15 extra points, unfortunately. That would have blown it right open anyway.
3: Yeah.
6: So, to last week's picks. Hurricanes, Chiefs in the final. Scotty taking the Chiefs.
3: Well, I had to, didn't I?
6: And Izzy taking the Canes. Yeah. So there's a point there. To the NRL, Knights, Dragons. It was a lot closer than expected, but you both did tip the Knights. Scotty said by 10, Izzy said 15. And

0: saying the Tigers could get the win.
1: Did I?
0: Yeah.
1: What a cock.
0: Yeah. And the Dolphins won 36-22 there. So a point for Izzy.
1: The Tigers.
0: Yeah.
1: What am I doing?
0: Who would?
1: I'm on ketchup.
0: Yeah. Well, you're not doing it.
2: Titans,
0: no,
2: Panthers.
0: It's not. You both tipped the Panthers, and fair enough too.
1: Fair enough too.
0: Fair enough too. And Bulldogs, Manly. You both tipped Manly, and fair enough too.
3: Scrub it.
0: And the Bulldogs took that one. Waz, Cowboys.
3: Mm-hmm.
0: Both took the Waz. Scotty going 1-8. Is he 9 or more?
3: Yeah.
0: And won by 18.
3: Oh, you dick.
0: Yeah. Storm Raiders. Both went the Storm.
3: Mm-hmm. Yep.
0: Izzy 1-9, Scotty 10 or more.
3: Ah,
0: 22.
1: There he is.
0: There's one.
1: There
0: Roosters,
1: he is.
0: Roosters, Sharks. Both went the Roosters. Scotty 1-6, Izzy 7 or more. And they won by 19.
1: Oh my God.
0: Yeah. A couple of World Cup results. Ghana, Panama. That was on Friday. You both took Ghana and they late winner 1-0.
1: Yeah.
0: So there's a point apiece there. Mexico, Korea. Scotty went the draw, Izzy went Mexico, and Mexico won 1-0. Steel Tactics, ANZ Premiership. Scotty went the steel,
1: Aye.
0: Izzy went the tactics.
1: Hey, yeah. Yes you did.
0: Yeah. Oh. And a couple of Women's World Cup results. Windies, Sri Lanka, both went the Windies and they got that one done. And South Africa, India, Scotty went India, Izzy went South Africa, and South Africa won.
1: Yeah, they did. Yeah. Jeez, that group A is wide Crazy. Open at the moment.
0: And,
3: love me, cricket.
0: There's, what, there's one that's...
1: what?
0: One that's slightly up in the air still, a US Open winner. We'll see who finishes higher. Scotty went Scotty Scheffler. Izzy went Tommy Fleetwood. And Scheffler is even through 9 currently. Fleetwood through 13 is 2 over. So looking a bit better for Scheffler there.
1: Can I also just add this? When I said Scotty Scheffler, I was condemned.
3: Yeah, wow.
1: I was condemned.
3: It's the obvious one.
1: You mean the obvious one? You said, well, wait for the out of forms, go Scheffler along, cause charge here, no way. That's what you said.
4: It sounded a bit like that, actually.
1: Exactly what I said.
0: Well, I thought I was playing
3: I just
0: the audio.
3: Be courageous. That's all.
0: Okay.
3: That's
0: all. Well, so I won't give you that point quite yet, but TBC, and it's 12-9 to Izzy this week.
1: Oh, God.
0: So he's out to 7. Need to play catch up a bit more.
1: I cannot buy a trick in this contest this year.
0: Yeah. But
4: we are
0: if it makes
4: June,
0: you feel any better,
4: pointing out.
0: Makes you feel any better, you could be down by 6. If Scheffler beats Fleetwood.
1: Oh, that makes me much happier, actually.
0: Yeah, but you also like could that. Be down by 8, so. Yeah. Well, there you go.
4: He loves to give optimism. He also enjoys taking it away. Have you noticed that?
1: Yes, I have noticed that. Oh, well.
3: Hell of a finish at the US Open, boys.
1: Yeah, it's going to be.
3: There's a lot going on.
1: Wyndham Clark through 9 is 4 under. Burns through 13, 3 under. Mitchell also with Burns in that group. He is 1 under. Scheffler, Kim Poston. Even Scheffler through 9, he is playing with Wyndham Clark. And
4: as he pointed out, that Sam Burns was paying good money at the start of this day.
3: $8.
1: Sam Burns was $8 win at the start of the day.
3: Yes, yeah. I thought, you know, it's Shinnecock, very tough course, horrible rough conditions are crazy. I can't believe the speed of those greens. And now he's probably even with Wyndham Clark. So Wyndham Clark actually won a couple of years ago at LA Country Club. So he's won the US Open before.
1: Yeah.
4: Foxy had a good final round, lads. He was 2 under in his final round. Finishes 5 under, currently a share of 25th.
1: Yeah, it's a good finish, up 22 spots. So Ryan Fox can probably hold on to that from here. He'll be happy with,
3: follow Pileski again, boys.
1: And what did you go? How did he go?
3: Well, it was all game over after 2 rounds because I had John Rahm. And he missed the cut.
1: Yeah.
3: The rest of them made the cut. But John Rahm missed the cut. So I had to put a cross on that one early. But his selections were basically Tommy Fleetwood, Tyrrell Hatton, and a couple of others as well. But yeah, John Rahm ruined me in that when he missed the cut. So worth to watch the space, boys. See how it eventuates. But today's a big day. Today is a big day for some players. And in particular, I reckon there's going to be some new players. Midday, the All Blacks will be...

0: named in some dreams, and Parata sent through a message before, some childhood dreams are about to become a reality today. It's a special moment, so I'm really looking forward to seeing what takes place at midday and some of the names that will be read out. We did our very best to have a look over the squad that's potentially going to be named at midday sumo, and in all honesty, it was very, very hard to nail it down to 34 players, some positions that I just think, because of injuries, etc., and some of these players have played their way into consideration, there's just going to be, I think there's going to be a lot more surprises today than probably people predict.
1: Okay. Well, look, I mean, I look forward to it. It's a special moment for the players, and also for Dave Rennie and Neil Barnes and Graham Henry, who's part of that selection team. Their chance, first chance for Dave Rennie to sit there and announce an All Black side. He'll be very excited. But he'll also be aware that there'll probably be some disappointed boys here today as well.
0: Definitely.
1: You know, there's we've got a lot of footy players in this country, and not many make it through to play for the All Blacks, as you well know. It's a tough club to join, and once you're in there, the demands and the expectations upon you are pretty significant. And I think you head into this selection with New Zealand, I think, at a point in their fandom of the All Blacks and in their need to see some positive change, where they just want to buy in now. They want to see a team that's been picked, that they know how they're going to play. They want to see Dave Rennie, Neil Barnes impose themselves on the game plan. I think New Zealand, after what the Hurricanes have done for Super Rugby this season and the way they've played the game, I'm pretty sure that New Zealand fans will want to see some of that DNA flow through into the way the All Blacks approach their rugby. You know, it's not just about winning test matches. You've got to be a compelling team too, playing the game in a certain way that makes sure you engage the fans. It's been a couple of years of, let's be honest, confusing times for that team. And we know that things looked a little chaotic and a little disconnected over the past couple of seasons.

0: and especially in that first 23 of the year, are they the players who can lay down a fresh blueprint for All Black rugby? Maybe one that reflects a little bit on the past, and maybe one that also looks ahead to a bright future for the side with the World Cup just around the corner. It's been a fun show, team, today. Enjoy your World Cup football. Enjoy the All Black announcement. We will see you tomorrow to discuss it all right here on Breakfast.
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11: 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Let's rip in.

Rygaard releases. Now he goes wide. There's Morby! Jolly Morby! Try number 16 for the season. Lackey slips the pass. Here's a chance. Harkin! Teddy Hagen, no goal! There is the record breaker for the season. Teddy Hagen, no goal. Now Barrett, Paul Proctor, Love, gets it wide for Morby.

0: World Cup. They take on Mo Salah and Egypt at BC Place in Vancouver, a place in the last 32 in the offing. Last hour of the show today, we will hand it over to our World Cup team for a full build-up. New Zealand Rugby has chosen this day of days to announce the first All Black team of the Dave Rennie era at midday at the Fielding Yellows Rugby Club in the Manawatū. 34 players to be named for the three Test Nations Cup series of matches in July against France, Italy and Ireland. Who'll be Rennie's pick as captain? How many newcomers? Any surprises? I haven't seen the team, but I've heard there might be a couple of surprises. Selections that might raise the eyebrows. Big questions to be answered. They'll also name a Māori All Blacks team to play a Japan 15 Saturday night in Nagoya. We'll talk through that, wrap up the Hurricanes' stunning, incredible performance in the Super Rugby final with the man who called the game so brilliantly Saturday night, Grant Nisbet, in our regular Monday spot. Later in the show, we'll be joined by Matt Henry, who spearheaded the Black Caps' rout of England on the final day at the Oval to level the series. Talking of Matt Rogers on the NRL after 10 o'clock. Warriors closing the gap at the top of the table after a win in front of the, well, it's always sold out, isn't it? One New Zealand stadium in Christchurch. What a great day that was. That and much more to come. Flying solo this morning. Well, not really flying solo because I've got Matt and Brian behind the desk. Brian is on US Open detail this morning. Final round at Shinnecock Hills. As we look at the top six stories of the weekend, Brian, I guess we'll go with this one first because Wyndham Clark's lead has been coming under quite serious threat.
1: Well, yes, it has. At the US Open, Wyndham Clark is just a few holes away from his second major championship title, but the American has been made to work for every shot at the US Open. Clark began the final round with a commanding six-shot lead. However, what looked like a comfortable Sunday has developed into a tense finish. The 2023 US Open champion has battled through a nervy back nine, mixing bogeys with a series of crucial pass saves to remain in front of the field. The chasing pack has continued to apply pressure throughout the afternoon, with Sam Burns producing one of the rounds of the day to narrow the gap and keep the championship alive. World number one Scotty Scheffler also remained among the contenders, although he has been unable to mount the sustained charge required to overhaul Clark's lead. From a Kiwi perspective, Ryan Fox can be pleased with another solid showing at one of golf's toughest major venues. Foxy safely made the cut and completed through the weekend, although he was unable to challenge for the title. As the leaders head towards the final few holes, Wyndham Clark remains in control, but with little room for error. After 4 days on one of golf's most demanding courses, the US Open title is now within touching distance, but there is still work to be done before Clark can celebrate a second championship. Now we have it as Clark is at the top, round four, two over, five under total through 10, with Sam Burns chasing at three under through 14 right now. Foxy ended up currently tied 25th at five over for the tournament, TJ.
0: Yeah, Foxy had a good final round, Ryan Fox, a two under. And he's gone to five over for the tournament. But the thing is, a couple of players ahead of him. So currently in a tie for 25th, but Connors, the Canadian, he's four over for the tournament, two over for the day, playing 16. If he drops one more shot, that actually effectively will put Ryan Fox into the top 20. And I think a lot of people might, after listening to Dave Bileski last week, have opted to go for Foxy for a top 20 finish. But yeah, at the moment, Clark, two over for the day, five under for the tournament, but Burns, three under for the day. He's playing 15, Clark playing 11, and Burns just two shots behind him. So we'll keep a very close eye on that as the morning wears on. Well, the Black Caps have levelled the series against England, storming to a comprehensive 253-1 win at the Oval to level the series. It took just 10 overs to knock the England middle lower order out on day five. Matt Henry taking all five wickets to end with 6 for 29 for the innings. That's, I think, his second best, and 11 for the match. It's the first time he's taken 10. Key wicket was England captain Joe Root, who was trapped LBW first ball of the third over of the day. Archer, Fisher, Tung all fell for ducks in quick succession, and it was all over in a flash. Not much time for celebrating. They're already packing. They're on their way to Nottingham for the third and deciding test starting just 3 days from now. Ben Stokes will return to the England team, by the way, and as captain. They had an investigation which revealed that he might have breached the curfew, even

0: bit vague about that, but he had nothing to do with the altercation in the Chelsea nightclub, so he will be back for the decider. And we will, as I mentioned just before, be talking to Matt Henry, bowled brilliantly on the final day. The All Whites' hopes of advancing beyond the pool stage of the FIFA World Cup goes on the line at 1 p.m. Vancouver when they take on Egypt. Egypt ranked 28 in the world, shared the points in a 1-1 draw with Belgium first up. They did beat New Zealand the last time the two teams met 2 years ago. They are 55 places above New Zealand in the world rankings, and of course featuring Mo Salah coming off a troubled season in the EPL at Liverpool, leaving the club after he scored 257 goals for them. He's the man they'll have to contain, but plenty of other talent as well. All four teams ended round one on 1 point, so a win here today would push one of the teams on the verge of qualifying. We had a match in this round just completed in this pool moments ago. The two teams on the other part of the draw, Brian, I think it was nil all when I came into the studio.
1: Yes, nil all when we all came into the studio. It was a bit of a watching the game this morning. It was a bit of a hard one. It's if that can happen in this one, I believe we can beat Belgium. I'm just putting it out there. We can beat Belgium.
0: Well, the final score was nil all. So yeah, at the moment, no one has won a game.
1: It's good for us.
0: Yeah, exactly. Just highlights of the weekend. An incredible outcome for Curaçao. Population 150,000. Coming off a 7-1 defeat to Germany to hold Ecuador to a scoreless draw. The hero, their goalkeeper, Eloy Room, who made an incredible 15 saves. Apparently Ecuador had 31 shots on goal, but he was credited with 15 saves. And
1: that's incredible.
0: I think that's some kind of record. It means Ecuador will have to beat the Ivory Coast. I watched the Cote d'Ivoire, as they call them, their match against Germany yesterday. They led them. They were leading with, 30 minutes to go in that game. They were fantastic, the Cote d'Ivoire. But then Germany made a couple of subs, scored twice in the last half an hour and won it. Got the winner 4 minutes into time added on. So there's been some absolutely fantastic football continuing over the weekend, and be interested in your thoughts too. 8833, of course, is that result that we've just seen this morning good for the All Whites, that scoreless draw? Because people's eyes have been spinning out in the office trying to work this one out, whether that was good or not. So give us your thoughts on that. Dave Rennie will name his first All Black squad at noon today. Interesting timing. I'm sure that they would have looked at the schedule and think, oh yeah, let's name the All Black team an hour before the All Whites play their second match at the World Cup. But there'll also be a Māori All Black team named to play Japan Saturday night in Nagoya. One person who won't be considered is hybrid wing centre flanker Lester Whanga-Anuku, after it was revealed over the weekend he has a broken leg, not requiring surgery, but a time frame of 10 to 12 weeks, which would rule

0: The biggest football event of the year with Westfield and Sport Nation. 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They'll be hosting a special pre-game show ahead of the All Whites taking on Egypt live this morning from 11. 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

0: 9:15, Sport Nation. Mornings with TJ, and we have plenty of night fever around the capital on Saturday night. What an occasion. We build it as the ultimate showdown to decide the 2026 Super Rugby title, a matchup between the best two teams in the comp, quite clearly. All the makings of a tight one, and not many were brave enough to pick a clear margin of victory. In the end, all that went south with the win because this was a spectacular blowout, and the Hurricanes are champions on the back of the most one-sided final in the 30-year history of the competition. Calling the game in masterful fashion. Grant Nisbet, Nisbo, morning to you. Great call Saturday night. Man, that final, though, it was not what we thought it was going to be.
1: G'day, TJ. No, you're absolutely right. I mean, I got asked, and I'm sure you did too, endlessly last week, what would happen. I said, look, it'll be a tight game. I think the Hurricanes might be the slightly better team. But I thought a margin of under 10 points for sure. So I, like everybody else, I think, was totally surprised at what happened.
0: You've been calling Super Rugby since it started. I reckon you've probably called 150 Hurricanes games in the capital. You've seen some great players in that jersey, but have you ever seen a Hurricanes team play better than these guys have this year?
1: No, I haven't. And as you say, there's been some great Hurricanes players over the years. If they'd all ended up in one team, then maybe they would have produced something like we saw on Saturday. But that was just totally dominant, really. I mean, we saw what the Chiefs did the previous week to the Crusaders, and maybe that finished up being their final. Who knows? But I don't think anyone predicted how well they would play. And you know, it's very difficult to sort of convey how difficult the conditions were on Saturday night. Thankfully, there was no rain during the game, but the wind was just phenomenal. And I was never really sure who was playing with it and who was playing against it. It was just swirling all over the place. So conditions were just... But the good thing about it, I suppose, was that it took a lot of the kicking out of the game, and it forced the two teams to hang on to the ball. And the Hurricanes, of course, once they do that, are pretty much unstoppable. And the poor old Chiefs, you have to feel sorry for them because they just were never in the hunt.
0: Well, yeah, they were on the back foot pretty early on, weren't they? They got under pressure, but they just didn't have any answers because once the Hurricanes get into that mood, into that frame of mind, the confidence just seems to exude from them.
1: Yeah, it does, and you've got to have the right athletes to be able to do that. I mean, I think it was best indicated when we saw Xavier Numia sidestepping his way downfield. Now, we're talking about a prop forward here who's played 90-odd games. So you've got to have the athlete, and combined with the skill to be able to achieve that. And these guys are supreme athletes, no question.
0: Look, that was going to be my next question because, you know, we don't have All Black trials anymore. This game, though, would have been very closely scrutinised by the All Black selectors because it's championship minute stuff, big game pressure, all that sort of thing. You look at a guy like Xavier Numia, how could you not pick him for the All Blacks after that performance?
1: Yeah, look, I agree, absolutely. I'm pretty certain that Dave Rennie and his co-selectors will have pretty much finalised their team before the game on Saturday night. But it might be an indication about starting lineups and things like that. I think Numia was very much in the picture anyway. But who knows? They might even consider he's worth starting with now. It was as close as we get to an All Black trial, no question about that. And what they want to see are players who can operate under extreme pressure on the big stage. And certainly a couple of the Chiefs, and they'll know who they are, just didn't front up on the night.
0: Yeah, well, again, that comes up now because the big debate really has been number 10. It's been going back and forwards all season and probably changes week by week. Damien McKenzie, so good against the Crusaders the week before, goes head-to-head with Reuben Love on this one. And Damien McKenzie had a nightmare game. He barely did a thing right all night. It was just one of those horror nights. You just got to wonder how much that might factor in when they're naming their first starting 15 of the year.
1: Yeah, look, he did. He had an absolute shocker, didn't he? And to be fair to him, he was playing on a team that was forever on the back foot. And anybody who's played the game will know that if your team is on the back foot, numbers 9 and 10 are always going to have a tough night. But he just made so many basic errors, didn't he, really? And

0: Talk about a horror show. On the other hand, of course, Ruben Love played particularly well. And I think if you're picking an All Blacks starting team tomorrow for a test match tomorrow, Ruben Love would have to be wearing the number 10 shirt.
1: Well, not just that, Nisbo. It's the guys either side of him. They take on a lot of the kicking responsibilities. Cam Roygaard, Jordy Barrett, of course, and decision-making, a lot of those things, and kind of let him play his game. Do you see that? That 9, 10, 12 axis, that is that the best option for the All Blacks right now?
0: Yeah, and I think you can throw 8 in as well. There's a correlation there between 8, 9, 10 and 12. And you put Peter Larko in the mix as well. And I can see them going that way for certain. You know, you've got some real experience there. You've got some youngsters in the form of Larkai and Love, and you've got a little more experience in the form of Roygaard and particularly Barrett, who was just outstanding on Saturday night. I heard one wag say, why don't you just pick the whole Hurricanes team and front them up against France? But yeah, it's not quite as simple.
1: I think someone tried something like that. Yeah, I think someone tried something like that. It's going back a fair while. It's probably going back about 20 years. Didn't really work. Look, one person who won't be in the mix for the All Blacks is Warner Dearnes. But whoever made the decision to bring him over from Japan, that was a stroke of genius.
0: Yeah, look, it was. He's a Wellington-born boy. He lived here till he was 14, and then his parents moved to Japan, and that's where he's played all his rugby, of course. And I wonder whether in his quiet moments he thinks to himself, I would love to be playing for the All Blacks, because I think he'd be an absolute shoo-in if he was. But he was quality. He was quality throughout the season, really. I think he was the standout lock in the competition without any question. And who knows, he may be back. He's only 23 years of age, and I think the stand-down period is currently 3 years. He may make a decision at some point that he'd like to be an All Black, who knows. But no, he has been a standout player.
1: Yeah, look, the thing is, 3 years, even at 23, 24, he's not going to sit out a World Cup and 3 years of Test rugby to play for the All Blacks. I think that might be a door that's closed, but who knows? But I think more to the point, he's just been absolutely fantastic. What about the Chiefs? That's 4 years now. They've been good enough to make the final, and I don't think anyone could question that they deserve that, but that must start to feel like a real albatross around the neck now.
0: Yeah, look, it's a difficult one. I mean, it was John O'Gibbs' first year as coach, and I think he did remarkably well to take over from Clayton McMillan, who was very successful in his time at the Chiefs. Although he didn't win a title, he was very successful, and it's not easy for a guy like John O'Gibbs to come in. Sure, he's a former All Black and a former Chiefs player and all the rest of it, but I think he did a marvellous job. And it fell at the last hurdle, we all know that. But, you know, if they can get the core of that team

0: just wasn't their night on Saturday night. They ran into a Hurricanes team who would have beaten anyone in the world. That was just bad luck on their part. They let themselves down, sure, but they were forever under pressure. They were forever on the back foot, and they just couldn't respond.
1: Yeah. It was a fantastic crowd, Nisbo. It was great to see, well, not see those yellow seats. I think we talked about that last week, but I get the feeling too, it was something that Wellington, the city, but also the region really needed a bit of a shot in the arm like that, because there's been some tough times in the capital the last year or so.
0: Yeah, look, it papered over a wee bit. There has been. I mean, we all know it's the seat of the public service, and they've been cut back dramatically and all the rest of it. The city has struggled a bit, the water and all sorts of different economic pressures. And it certainly did need a fill-up like that. There's no doubt about it. It was a fantastic occasion. We know the weather wasn't brilliant, but, you know, we're in the middle of winter. It was one day for the shortest day of the year. So that's always going to happen, I guess, unless you've got a roof on your stadium. But, no, it was great. And Malcolm Gillies has taken over as the principal owner of the Hurricanes just this year. And he's made a big effort to get people through the gates, and he's done a great job, and there's no question about that. I think the trick is now to make sure that they can replicate it next year to get people along. And people are very lethargic and all the rest of it about if it's a little bit cold and what have you, it's much easier to sit at home. I'd pretty much be the same myself, I guess. So you've got to make an effort to go and watch these teams. But when you're watching a champion team, why wouldn't you want to go along and support them?
1: Yeah, well, especially the way they play. As I say, they play with that unrestrained joy, which has just made them great to watch. Look, there's going to be a lot of movement off-season from, well, not just the Hurricanes, a number of them. We're hearing, say, that the Blues might lose upwards of 12. They're talking about a figure similar to that with the Hurricanes players moving on. They're going to lose Alfie Holland from their coaching staff as well. He's going to go and take on the Blues. But I wonder whether one of the keys, if they could keep the rest of that coaching group together, because I think so much of the positive energy in that team exudes from those guys. Clark Laidlaw, we've talked about the names before, Jamie McIntosh, Corey Jane. You know, they're larger-than-life figures, and that just seems to translate into that team, not just the way they play, but just the way they go about their business. I mean, if they can keep that together, it's a winning formula.
0: Yeah, they look very unified, don't they? And they'll miss Jason Holland for sure. Of course, he was a head coach before he went to the All Black setup, but they welcomed him back, and he made a big part of their success this season. And I think the Blues, it'll be interesting to see the style of rugby the Blues play next year, because I think a lot of people felt that certainly in this last season that once again it's been very one-dimensional. I think you'll find there'll be a change in attitude with the Blues. But so he'll be a big loss at the Hurricanes for sure. But I haven't heard any suggestion that they're breaking up the team. I think Corey Jane has been a master on defence. Jokingly referred to by Christian Cullen as the bloke who never made a tackle in his life, but nevertheless has managed to formulate a terrific defensive coach. And of course Jamie McIntosh and Bryn Evans in the mix as well, and one or two others, and it's been good. And I guess Holland will need to be replaced. It'll be interesting to see what they do there. But you're right, they are going to lose some very significant players, Dearns in particular, Walker Leawiri, Flanders, who was outstanding again on Saturday night.

0: will be there next year. You know, you look at the Roy Guards, the Loves, the Barretts, the Larkeyes, the Cariffies, the Lomaxes, these sort of blokes, they're going to be there again. So I think they'll be formidable. They'll no doubt be on the lookout for some slightly bigger men. You can't replace Dearns and Walker-Leary very easily. So they're going to have to look around and see what's available.
1: Well, I can't let you go without a comment on the All Black selection today. I'd imagine that someone at New Zealand Rugby headquarters probably woke up in a cold sweat a couple of weeks ago and realised that they'd fixed the first All Black team announcement of the year for an hour before kickoff in the All Whites World Cup match in Vancouver. But, All Black selection today. I mean, they had to name it today. If not today, then could have been yesterday, I suppose. Everyone wants to see bolters. I mean, are you expecting any surprises?
0: No, look, I think all the names that are going to come out today have been spoken about. I can't see any particular name that nobody's spoken about suddenly coming out of the blue. There'll be new caps for sure, and we've already mentioned new mayor. I think the possibility of maybe Kenny Naholo getting a go. Josh Morby, I think, will be in there. So there will be new caps, TJ, but I think it'll just be the hard core, the blokes we expect. We need to know about injuries for guys like Fabian Holland, don't we? We need to know whether he's going to be back this year. So, you know, there'll be a lot of intrigue around it for sure.
1: Yeah, we'll probably get an update on some of those injuries as well. Well, that's, wraps it up nicely, Nisbo. Thanks so much for joining us, and I'll say it again, love your work, mate. That was a fantastic call of an incredible occasion on Saturday night, and just enjoyed every moment of it, and you have a great week, mate.
0: You, mate, appreciate it.
1: Okay, it's Grant Nisbet there, called the final on Saturday night in Wellington, and what a final it was. We'll count down to that All Black team announcement midday today. We've got some more rugby coming up. Don't forget, later on in the show, Matt Rogers is going to join us to wrap the weekend's action in the NRL. And we're going to hear from Matt Henry. We've got a lot of Matts on the show today. We've got two Matts coming on the program. We've got Matt behind the desk out there. But, two Matts coming up between 10 and 11. Matt Rogers, Matt Henry. And in just a moment, we'll have a look at Opiki. Taylor Johnson's going to join us on Sport Nation. And we'll get to some of your texts. Don't forget, 8833, the Signet Powerbank text machine.
2: 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Sport Nation, the Kiwi voice of sport. The All Whites are on the board at the FIFA World Cup, but now comes a massive test. A hard-fought 2-2 draw with Iran has kept New Zealand's hopes alive, but every point matters from here. Next up, Egypt, with another huge opportunity to take a step closer to the knockout stages. Join Daniel McCarty, Chris Milicic, Ricardo Ball and Nathan Elaine for all the action. New Zealand against Egypt. Kickoff 1 p.m. today, live right here on Sport Nation.
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8: A showdown is coming up in Super Rugby Old Picky. Both the unbeaten Blues and Matatu to meet at Pukekohe Saturday night. I say unbeaten. Both had to work very hard for round 2 points. To take us through that, to look ahead to the big showdown this week from Sky Sports, Taylor Johnson. Hiya, Taylor.
9: Good morning.

0: 27-26 after a late try. I think the first thing you'd have to say about that game, though, was what a massive improvement by the Chiefs' Manawa after conceding 50 the previous week.
1: Oh, honestly, thank goodness both games were close, because I was starting to be a bit sceptical about Super Rugby opening given the big margins in round one. But a fantastic improvement from the Chiefs. You could just see their cohesion was a lot better. They started to look like they were playing like a team. However, the Blues didn't play their best as well, and I think that they'll be the first ones to admit that, that they definitely allowed the Chiefs to get back into the game. But, you know, all credit to the Chiefs for flushing their performance against Matatu and coming out a much improved side. But I really thought they were going to do it, and I actually wanted them to do it, to throw the competition wide open, because that would have been really good.
0: Well, it was good to see some of our seven stars back playing 15s, like Caitlin Vahakolo, for example. You got her and Braxton Sorensen McGee on the wings. It wouldn't hurt to give them a bit more ball, though. It seems to be a bit of a Blues affliction this season.
1: Yeah, well, like last week, they did get, like, Braxton certainly got a bit more ball, but I think that was the issue with the team, as they were starving, you know, their game breakers of the ball. Like, Braxton hardly touched it in this game, and, you know, Caitlin with that last effort in the second half. But I think the Blues, I think they were shell-shocked. I don't think that they expected the Chiefs Manawa to come out as cohesive as they were. And I think the Manawa had a point to prove. No one likes getting a 50-point drubbing, but we won't talk about the men's team. But anyway, it wasn't a great weekend to be from the Chiefs region, that's for sure.
0: Yeah. Look, just going back to the week before, I did see a couple of references to Mama Vaipulu getting suspended after the red card the previous week. What exactly in the end did she get? Because I never saw one definite indication as to how long the suspension was that she got.
1: Yeah, so what we heard from the Blues coaching staff, she got 3 weeks, which I thought was on the lighter side, if I'm being honest. When I saw what she'd done, you know, a knee drop to a player's face and then an open-handed strike, I was like, surely that's a 12-week starting point, you know, and then they mitigate from there. But to get 3 weeks, I think she's very lucky, and I think perhaps it's because the Opiki season was so short, there was some leniency shown there. But 3 weeks was the call, so yeah, she'll be back towards the playoffs.
0: Talking of very fortunate or relief, I suppose, Kaipo Olsen-Baker went down yesterday, and we're thinking, oh gosh, not another injury. But it looked like he recovered at the end of the game, which is great news because she is such a fantastic player.
1: Oh, she is phenomenal. And we always know she plays super well against the Pole because she's from this region, and that you're always got a point to prove when you come home and play against your friends. But yeah, she just had cramp issues, probably because she was working so hard. And we were talking to Blair Baxter after the game, and he actually said he had every intention to pull her early, almost at the half, but because the Poa were so good, he didn't want to risk it. So that's really interesting that she was only meant to have very limited

0: I love the ferocity with which some of those players carried the ball. It's like they'd kind of taken a lead from what happened on Saturday night. It seems to be very much a thing. But that man, that was some impressive stuff with ball in hand.
1: Oh, my player of the day was Irisana Hohaia. Last week against the Blues, she was at fullback, and that was a bit of an experiment because she is a Blackburn halfback and very experienced in that position. But she wanted to go back

0: 3 points. Equally, Masatu will be really frustrated with their attack to, again, have that two-woman advantage. They spent almost 5 minutes in the 22 and only won by 3 points, you know. So the Poa will take so much from that.
1: I think the one thing they'll probably take from that game, though, is you don't want to get on the wrong side of the referee. I mean, Maggie Cogger-Orr, she's one of our best referees. But you add together the fact that there was just a period of the game where they really did seem to go off the page with her, and I add to a few extras, probably in the end, that's what cost them.
0: Yeah, and I think the crowd also didn't help too, because poor Maggie was getting absolutely heckled. And of course, she was making work correct. You know, a lot of it was around line-out time. I mean, you can't win any game operating at 22% at line-outs. You know, it was really woeful for them. And had they had just fixed those line-out issues, they probably would have won the game, because they had so many good attacking opportunities. There was a couple of handling errors that really let them down too, but they had every opportunity to win that game. So I think Hayden Krug, yes, he'll be disappointed that his team lost, but there's so much to take away from that. And I am hoping they can get the win over the Manawa this weekend, even being a Chiefs girl, purely because no one wants to go 2 years without a win. They haven't won since March 2024, and they almost got there this weekend. So I'm hoping in Pukekohe they can break the dry spell.
1: Yeah, we saw a couple of things come into the game. I know there was a blue card for Paris Lokotui, which is to do with head injuries, and that's just a progression in this constant determination in rugby to try and reduce the number of head injuries. There's also references. I heard you guys talking about sternum height. Have they kind of lowered the height a little bit as to what is permissible in a tackle now? Because I know they've been doing that in school rugby.
0: Yeah, well, they also do that in the Farah Palmer Cup, as it has to be, the first contact has to be like sternum, below the sternum, and then the next, you know, can come a little bit higher. But it is something that they're really trying to introduce. And in fact, I just got back from Dublin. We had World Rugby meetings, and in France, they are actually, the community height is the hip and below. And they're trialling that over there. So I wouldn't be surprised if that does come in globally. But at the moment, yeah, in France, they're doing hip and below. A lot of places are going below the sternum. But yeah, it's something that we obviously haven't introduced into Super Rugby Pacific, but it is in Opiki and in the Farah Palmer Cup. So be keen to see if they do try the sternum rule in the NPC. But at the moment, Farah Palmer does have that.
1: Yeah, you mentioned there the fact that you came back in the country from a World Rugby meeting, and I know you've probably got enough air points now to go to the moon and back in business class, Taylor. But can you give us any insight? What's going on at World Rugby at the moment? Anything to report from that?
0: Well, there was some rule changes around the mall, actually, that are going to be implemented. Just to speed things up, because at the moment, moors aren't really a contest. It's really hard to stop a moor, as you're well aware. And, you know, some people like the Blues use them as their juggernaut. But you can no longer preset your moor. So as soon as someone goes up in the air, usually people are running to set that moor. They have to hit the ground before you're actually even allowed to move towards setting up that moor. So they can't just come in and, you know, the team set up. So that'll be refereed quite heavily in the international window coming up in July. And actually another change that is quite funny is if you go to judiciary and you're found to be, and you complain or you say, like, my sentence is too harsh and those claims are unfounded, you actually get given extra weeks. So you have to be judicious as to when you're going to say, actually, no, that's an unfair sanction or not. And I think the last change is you have to have your foul play reviewed within 48 hours. And it's not fair for players who are waiting for judiciary and on a Thursday, you know, the coaches want to use them or not. So those are the few changes at the moment, but all seeming ahead for the World Cup next year.
1: Yeah, yeah. Oh, look, great. Look, before that, of course, we've got a double header at Pukekohe this weekend, which should be a lot of fun, all four teams playing. And, of course, the Blues, Matatu, who's your pick?
0: Oh, it's a tough one. I do think Matatu will do it because just talking to their coaching staff, you know, they've really got that team humming, and they were really shocked yesterday, and some very unhappy coaches. But I think that they have the smarts to get the job done. Being led by someone like Grace Brooker, you know, for them to take that 3-point shot, you know, they could have kept going for the corner like we see in so many rugby games, that they thought, look, game's in the balance. Let's give this power team some respect. We'll go for a penalty kick at 65 minutes when they probably could have, you know, plugged a corner. That was the difference for them. So I think that they're a very smart team.

0: I love how Piper Olsen Baker said that everyone always just thinks that they're the fit team, but they want to be known as the physical team now as well, and changing that narrative. So I think this is the prime game for them, because we all know the Blues are the biggest team in the competition in terms of size. And so if they can go and give it to them and prove that they are a physical team, I think we'll all be impressed. So I think the Muscle Team will do it.
1: Okay. Oh, look, Taylor, I know you've been really busy. You've had a massive weekend behind you after getting back from Dublin. So we appreciate you joining us, and you have a great week, and we'll see you soon, eh?
0: Yeah, you too. Thanks,
2: CJ. Well written, the jewel in the Guinness crown. 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
7: We'll get to your text in just a moment. It's 9:49 and it's a beautiful day in the Hamptons, Long Island, but it's getting very tricky at the top of the leaderboard. US Open final round, Wyndham Clark back to 4 under. He's playing the 15th. Sam Burns has just missed what looked like a pretty makeable putt for a birdie on 17. Just slipped by to the right. Maybe it wasn't as easy as it looked. It certainly was a shortish putt, but yeah, they're all tricky, aren't they, under pressure. But missed an opportunity there to go to a share of the lead. But just remember that at the start of the day, there was 6 shots separating. Now there's only one. Clark playing the 15th, Burns playing the last, and yeah, just 1 shot between the two of them. Let's get to your text now, the Signet Powerbank text machine, 8833. TJ, I'm a big Crusaders fan, but went to my first Warriors game in over a decade. Holy moly, what an experience. Fantastic crowd, joyous noise, and the team song sung by everyone at the end of the game blew me away. Hey, NRL, get a South Island team in soon, please. That from Mikey G. Okay, to the All Whites and this debate about what went on this morning. Is it good or bad? Chris says this is a good result for the All Whites. We're talking about the nil-all draw in the other match in their pool. This is a good result for the All Whites. It means if we win, we're through to the next round. Got to beat Egypt to achieve that, or Belgium, who of course drew earlier on today with Iran, scoreless draw. Tony, a very bad result, as Belgium will be even harder now, as they won't be able to afford to draw against the All Whites if they're going to advance. That one from Mark. From Ryan, morning TJ, nil all for Iran and Belgium, just perfect for our All Whites. So, yeah, some people think it's a great result, some think it's a terrible result. Ryan thinks it's perfect. What a weekend. Hurricanes, beyond impressive. Warriors too. Next man up continues. Black Caps slap England. All Blacks team day and the biggest game of football in New Zealand forever. Wood and Just to score, and we win 2-1. Up the All Whites. Have a great week. That one from Ryan. And some forward planning has gone to this one. Let's beat Egypt, then let Belgium beat us. Okay. It's an interesting strategy. So we beat Egypt and then allow Belgium to beat us. Then we finish second and play the Socceroos in round of 32. We don't want to win the group, otherwise we'll play France. I think they'll just be happy with the win no matter who they're going to play next. That is

0: counting a few chickens, but yeah, keep them coming. 8833, the Signet Powerbank text machine. Just a couple of other things that happened over the weekend too, while we're rounding things up. The Northern Mystics and the Southern Steel will meet in the final of the ANZ Netball Premiership Saturday evening at Trust Arena in Auckland. The Mystics watched from their couches over the weekend as the Steel proved too strong for the mainland tactics in front of another sellout crowd in Invercargill. That was in the qualifying match yesterday. They led from the off to claim the win 60-54 and end the season for the Cantabrians. It was an outstanding performance from the Steel, and so they win through to the final against the Mystics, who had the weekend off. And I guess it remains to be seen, is it rest or is it rust? That's that perennial argument. Do you really want a weekend off to freshen up? Or is there a risk that maybe you just lose a little bit of your momentum? We'll find that out. That's the final of the ANZ Netball Premiership Saturday evening, Trusts Arena in Auckland. And in hockey, the women's Black Sticks were beaten 2-0 by India in the final of the Nations Cup tournament. It was played last night at Albany. Scotty did the call on that one. I watched it at home. It was a nice, fine, cool evening. But yeah, India just a bit too good from those set pieces. Both of their goals coming from penalty corners in the first quarter, and they were able to hang on and close it out 2-0. But a great effort by New Zealand. They had to get through a penalty shootout to get through there. Meanwhile, the men's Black Sticks have finished third in their Nations Cup event that was played in Cape Town. They won their playoff game against Japan 3-1. Might be a little bit disappointed with the outcome. They looked like they could win the tournament after they topped their pool, but then they lost a shootout against the host nation, South Africa, who went on to lose to France in the final. So some news there from the hockey with the Black Sticks. The women's team getting a silver medal, coming second in the Nations Cup tournament at Albany, and a bronze medal for the men's in the Nations Cup event in Cape Town, South Africa, after beating Japan. Just looking at the golf here, Brian, this is getting very, very tight. Wyndham Clark, he's hanging on. I think at one stage he was he got two shots back, or he was back two shots in front, but he's dropped one. So, yeah, he really has to close this one out. He's got to keep the composure. He's still got, what was he got, playing 15 at the moment. So he's got three after that to hold it together and claim the US Open.
1: Yeah, through 14. So what, he's on 15, as you just said. There's Burns, I think he's on 18 now, right? So his only hope is to
0: birdie that one and put some pressure on.
1: Yeah, and hope Clark fumbles the bag.
0: News about Ryan Fox. Looks like he is going to miss out on the top 20. He's moved up 23 places to a tie for 24th after a final round 2 under par, 68. That's a very good closing effort. But those above him have just held their nerve, and I think the best he could do is a tie for 23rd. But still, that is a pretty fair effort from Ryan Fox in very difficult conditions. Looks like he's going to be in a tie for maybe 24th, possibly 23rd. Coming up 4 minutes to 10 now, Sport Nation.
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8: It is the last now. The Warriors through Martin. Martin, they're going to run it. 2-0 picky quick. Here's Pompey, Nickel Clock Star. This time, he gets try number 4. They won't take it back. And the Warriors march 80 metres. Martin has it. And he gives it to Dallin on the right. The structure disappeared for the Cowboys' defence. And finally, Watene's Lesniak gets some open space on the right. He gets the Warriors' second try of the half, 24 points to 10. They've got a kick to come. Playing it on the last. Now into the hands of Tamati Martin. Off the right boot. Here come the chasers. They'll all try their luck. To O'Picking. It lands into the hands of Pompey. And I think Pompey might have scored, although the question mark is whether there's a knock on.
9: He's given it.
8: It's been given. He finds some space. So to O'Picking and Young Tane.
9: He deserves it.
8: He deserves it tonight for sure. Underneath the posts. The Warriors inch towards 40. It's a kick out in front so you can make it 38. With Tainter Ropicki capping it all off with 6.5 to play.
10: Yeah, what a fantastic occasion it was in Christchurch. Another packed out crowd at One New Zealand Stadium. What a great asset that is, not just for the city of Christchurch, but for the whole New Zealand sporting scene. Wonderful occasion and a great win for the Warriors too. We're going to talk about the NRL. Matt Rogers is going to join us. Also in this hour, Matt Henry. It's Matt Hour on Sport Nation. Matt Henry from the Black Caps. Fresh off that outstanding performance from him earlier on this morning, late last night, when he just wiped out the England tail to give New Zealand a commanding win in the second test at the Oval, take it to a decider at Trent Bridge in Nottingham, and they've only got a few days to turn around, so we're going to be joined by him just a moment, keeping an eye on the golf too, because it's still very tight. In fact, before we go any further, Brian, let's have some headlines, mate.
11: Yeah, okay, so following off those highlights there, the Warriors have beaten North Queensland 38
1: 20 in Christchurch, but the win may have come at a cost, with forward Jackson Ford suffering

0: A suspected pec injury that could end hopes of a State of Origin debut for New South Wales, and boy, do they need him. Charlton's Nickel Klokstad starred in his return to the wing, scoring a career-best 4 tries as the Warriors snapped a 2-game losing streak and strengthened their hold on second spot on the ladder. Of course, the Titans doing the Waz a favour there by beating the Panthers by 1 point. The Cowboys stayed in touch through Scott Drinkwater, who is leaving the Cowboys at the end of this year, which is just a crazy release as far as I'm concerned for them. But a second half sin bin for veteran prop Jason Taumalolo helped the Warriors pull clear. The result leaves North Queensland searching for answers after a third straight defeat. TJ, did you happen to catch any action under the roof there?
1: I absolutely saw the whole game. It was terrific performance. Just loved the occasion. And people are going to go to Christchurch to experience these things. And, of course, what it does do, and we'll talk to Matt Rogers about this, it's got people talking in Christchurch now about a South Island team in the NRL, South Island-based team. I mean, this is a golden opportunity to do it. You'll never get a better place to stage it, because we know what the Warriors do with their fans in Auckland. They sell the games out. Most games get sold out. And I would say the way things are going, the way people flock to that stadium, they'd sell everything out there. But it's a wee way down the track, isn't it? It wouldn't happen, and as Rachel would say, it's not going to happen overnight.
0: But it will happen.
1: Hopefully it will happen.
0: Yes. Oh, I love that. In UFC news, New Zealand UFC prospect Rongotehinga Navajo Sterling has announced himself as a genuine contender with a dominant second round TKO victory over veteran The Hulk Ion Kutalaba in the co-main event at UFC Vegas 119. The unbeaten Auckland-based light heavyweight survived some early grappling pressure before taking control with his striking, trapping the Hulk against the cage, who then turned into Bruce Banner and forcing a stoppage 3 minutes into the second round. The win improves Sterling's professional record to 10-0 and extends his perfect UFC start to 5-0 as the City kickboxing product continues his rapid rise through the division. Of course, he is of the Wellington Sterlings, who he had a couple of mates in the crowd with him yesterday, one holding a New Zealand flag up, the other one had a Hurricanes flag, so it was really, really cool to see that in the crowd yesterday, TJ. Now, moving on, Wallabies coach Joe Smith has sprung a selection surprise, leaving experienced lock Lucan Salakaia-Lotto out of his 37-man squad for tests against Ireland, France and Italy. Schmidt says the 45-test forward remains part of Australia's long-term plans, but wants him to improve his fitness and consistency ahead of next year's Rugby World Cup. The squad features 3 uncapped players, including locks Lachlan Shaw and Miles Amatocero, while veteran prop James Slipper has come out of international retirement and could soon become rugby's second most capped player of all time. Have you seen the Wallabies squad?
1: Yeah, I did have a look at it.
0: What did you make of it?
1: Well, my first reaction to that was I couldn't believe that Lucan Salakaia-Lotu had been left out, because I thought he was terrific for the Reds. He's a big man. He carries really hard. Look, Miles Amatocero is a similar build of a player. He's a controversial figure, because remember, it was him that had a punch-up with one of his teammates earlier on in the year, Scott Young, and actually fractured his cheekbone. That was in a training accident. I suppose they're going to try and channel that. If you're going to damage people, could you please damage the opposition? But I have to say, I was very surprised that Salakaia-Lotu got left out. James Slipper, no surprise to see him called out of retirement, because he is playing as well now as he has ever played. He brings that vast experience, and so it's a no-brainer to get him back into the team. Of course, the likes of Tupou will be back in from
0: Taniela Tupou playing
1: overseas, but they're now allowing players to be picked from overseas. Raises the question, should we be doing the same? I've always supported the idea that you have to be playing in New Zealand, but the calls aren't getting any quieter to change that. The Aussies have certainly done it. They want a big year this year. They want to build for the World Cup next year, which is such a crucial moment, I suppose, in their rugby history. But, so he picked his team at the weekend. And, a couple of eyebrow raises for sure.
0: I guess just sticking there. So the Wallabies now have a few of their best players playing in Europe, right? You've got your Skeltons, your Ikitau, Tom Hooper, I believe, is in Europe.
1: I think Skelton, I don't think he was picked, was he?
0: No, I didn't see him on the list.
1: But he could come back into it. It seems to be, I don't know, it's a funny one though, because they've had situations where a guy might be available for one game but not the next.

0: least I don't think that's ideal at all. It's something that South Africans seem to be able to, have been able to juggle pretty well with their players. A lot of their players based overseas. Although I had an interesting comment the other day from, a New Zealander who is coaching in Japan. He thinks that situation is going to change a bit, that the Springboks, been a lot of them playing in Japan, but maybe just some of the gloss coming off that. I mean, Peter Steph Du Toit is a player who's been up there for a couple of years, hardly played any rugby. He's only played a handful of games because he's been injured.
1: Yeah.
0: But he goes back and he's fit for the Springboks. And I think maybe the lure of the Springboks just might be fading a little bit for those Japanese clubs. Hey, I've got one from the a sequel to the test this morning. And as I say, we're going to talk to Matt Henry a little bit later on. Get this. So if it wasn't already bad enough for England, they had all that brouhaha with Ben Stokes and Gus Atkinson going out, breaking the curfew, although the investigation has shown that Ben Stokes wasn't anywhere near the altercation, didn't even see it in the nightclub. It's amazing how, particularly in the British media, they put two and two together, come up with six. So he's going to be back. He's going to captain the team by the look of it. But having been spanked in the second test, things got worse a few hours afterwards, because England have lost their pay packets, or a large chunk of their pay packets from the test. They were docked 50% of their match fees for a slow over rate, but also stung with a 12 penalty point punishment for the slow over rate, and that's 12 penalty points off their World Test Championship tally, which pretty much wipes out the points that they gained by winning that
1: the first lottery
0: of a test at Lord's, yeah.
1: Oh, wow. Oh, that's good for us.
0: Well,
1: so is that their second innings with the ball, they were just too slow?
0: Yeah. Well, I don't know whether it was the second innings or the first, maybe overall. I'm not quite sure.
1: Okay.
0: Either
1: 12
0: way.
1: 12 points.
0: 12 points and money, yeah.
1: Jeez, that's a big chunk. US Open news. US Open news has been blown wide open. Wyndham Clark's six-shot overnight lead cut to just one during the 10th final round.
0: And he's in Tiger country right now. And I don't mean Tiger Woods.
1: No. It looks like the back blocks of Hawke's Bay. There's some some weeds there. Yeah, definitely looks like the farmer hasn't cycled the sheep through to that to that paddock yet, TJ. Look at the crowd around him too, eh? The pressure that man must be feeling right now.
0: Yeah, well, he's playing the 16th, and as I say, he's flied his tee shot into the pretty rugged looking rough there. So, boy, there are still twists and tails to come in this final round of the US Open. Burns back in the clubhouse, couldn't birdie 18, 3 under. Clark clinging on to 4 under, but in a bit of trouble. It's 10 minutes after 10 now, Sport Nation. We'll talk some rugby league in just a moment with Matt Rogers.
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7: It's 10:15 on Sport Nation, and Matt Rogers is going to join us very shortly. Just a couple of texts, just someone picking up on the comments that I made about the Springboks. Yeah, down to three or four Springboks playing in Japan still. The majority now back playing in South Africa. Yes, this is Chris saying, Peter Steph Du Toit has played 14 games for his Japanese club and 19 times for the Springboks since the Rugby World Cup. Just picking up on what I was saying. Matt Rogers is about to join us. I think we're going to have a look at the weekend's action in the NRL. And, of course, things tightening at the top of the table. Talking of which, just before we go to Matt, just picking up on the golf again. And Clark, I think he punched that shot out of the rough onto the fairway. So he's going to be fighting just to stay par for this one, the 16th, and hold on to that one-stroke lead. And, well, that'd leave him one stroke in front with two holes still to play. Boy. Another text here. How much would Les Kiss have had impact, would he have had on the Aussie rugby squad compared to Joe Smith? That one from Carl. Yeah, I would say that they would have sat down together and they would have worked that one out together. I don't think that's Les, this is the team that I've picked for you, or hi, Joe, this is the team that I've picked. I think they would have sat down together. They're both reasonable men and worked that out. Just while we're waiting to get a hold of Matt in Australia, we've got Matt Rogers due up very shortly, but also got Matt Henry coming up just a little bit.

He bowled brilliantly this morning, and with his best ever test haul of 11 wickets, first time, a breakthrough, getting through the 10-wicket barrier. So, yep, we'll swap Matts around. Matt Henry in just a second on Sport Nation.

0: congratulations. Boy, that must feel good.
1: Cheers. Yeah, no, it's a pretty good feeling to obviously, I suppose, get that done this morning for a big day toil. It's obviously a great way to finish the game.
0: I mean, you must have felt in a pretty good position to win going into day five, but did you ever think you'd get it done inside 10 overs?
1: No, definitely wasn't what we were expecting. We expected probably a hard first day of Test cricket, flattened out a lot. So for us to, I suppose, start straight on the money and get the key wickets early really opened the door for us.
0: I mean, if England were any chance to survive the day, it was going to fall on the shoulders of Joe Root. What was your plan for bowling to him?
1: Yeah, I think for us the key was just trying to bring the stumps in play as long as we can, and I suppose keep the decision making going from the batters. And like the beauty is starting today, he had to start again as well. So thankfully, we were able to capitalise on the LBW nice and early, which, like you said, that was a key wicket for us. I think it really just opened the door for us.
0: And once that happened, I mean, it all happened pretty quickly. They did have a bit of a long tail, and boy, you got a head of steam up there.
1: Yeah, no, it was, it obviously unfolded quite nice. I think, to be fair, credit has to go a little bit to the bowling unit as well with

0: today it did, but yesterday was a good slog from the guys, and I'm just really pleased on how we went as an attack.
1: I mean, compared to Lords, it was a really good pitch in that there were runs there to be scored, but right throughout the test match, there was certainly some reward there for the bowlers. There was some movement there. And on the last day, the odd one keeping low. In the end, England inviting you to bat first. Did that turn out to be quite a nice little break for you?
0: Yes. Funny one, isn't it? I think batting first on that is probably if you can get through the first couple of hours unscathed, yeah, it turns into a good wicket. So it was quite even. I think the way the guys batted in the first innings, just to power to, I suppose, give our middle order an opportunity to take it deep and actually score big runs was huge. And I know it probably doesn't read it as that on the scorecard, but the job that our top order did do, just blunting that ball a little bit, gave us a good first innings lead. And from there, we were able to kind of be ahead of the game. I think the way we've bowled, we knew that first innings was going to be a big one with the ball as well. Like you said, that's probably the best time to bat. But we're able to create pressure from both ends, which is just probably the key stem of the fly. When we had a moment where we could kind of pounce, I think that we kind of all came together and did a great job of it.
1: Well, you're the first bowler to take 10 wickets in a test at the Oval since Shane Warne did it in 2005 in the Ashes. First fast bowler since Devon.

0: what we've just experienced at the Oval. So, I mean, all the bowls will be praying for some rain, but I think it's going to be a good track. Notts is traditionally a good batting service. And, yeah, we'll obviously get there and assess once we get to Nottingham tomorrow, and I'm sure the coaches will be keen to look at the wicket.
1: Well, Matt, you guys have done a great thing. You've won the Test match, you've levelled the series, you've got a chance to win the series, but for you also, a personal best, a highlight of your career, no doubt, 11 Test match wickets in a match for the first time. So we just congratulate you on that, and thanks again for joining us on Sport Nation, and all the best to you and the team for the third Test at Trent Bridge.
0: No, I really appreciate it. Thanks for it.
1: Yeah, Matt Henry, brilliant performance. Once he got rid of Joe Root, the end was nigh, long tail, and he expertly finished them off inside 10 overs. A resounding win for the Black Caps, which means they go to Trent Bridge, Nottingham, for the decider. The news since that outcome looks like Ben Stokes will be back and as captain. Well, that's certainly the way they're reporting it in the English newspapers, and also England, on top of losing, lose half of their match fee, 50% of their match fee, because of a slow over rate, and also docked 12 points in the Test Championship, which effectively wipes out the gains that they made by winning the first Test at Lord's. Looks like there's a possibility the All Blacks squad is already out, that it's been leaked. Just checking to see whether it is actually legit. You never know in this day and age. That would be very unfortunate if that's the case. That's certainly the word that's going around at the moment. Just going back to a couple of texts, ITJ, Dave Rennie has said he'll select on form players who are fit, fast, and go again and again. The ability to get off the ground, to get to the next phase, fast-paced game plan. If that's the case, Kyle Preston fits that profile. Will impact off the bench, best pass in New Zealand, fast as and fittest, going next to Roygaard. Okay, well, that's an interesting thought. But as I say, there is some mumble around that All Black team has been leaked. We're not sure whether it's legitimate or not. The official announcement to be made in about an hour and a half's time. We are going to talk NRL in just a moment. We had just a little bit of trouble tracking down Matt Rogers. Normally, we speak to him on a Monday. Something has held him up today. But Albert Vette from the Warriors coaching staff, we're endeavouring to get in touch with him because he was there yesterday, enjoyed the atmosphere. So we'll hear from him in just a moment. It's coming up 10:28 now, Sport Nation Mornings.
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10: It's 10:32, Sport Nation Mornings. Don't forget, between 11 and 12, we go full on with the FIFA World Cup and we start our build-up to the match, the All Whites against Egypt, which is due underway at 1 o'clock this afternoon. Just updating from the World Cup earlier on today, Spain bouncing back from a disappointing first-up performance, beating Saudi Arabia by 4-0. There was a nil-all draw between the other two teams in Group G, that's New Zealand's group, Belgium and Iran, nil-all there. And Cape Verde, who are talking, one of the talking points of this tournament, Kevin Pina has scored and he's put them 1-0 up against Uruguay. Uruguay, of course, just for those of you who like a bit of sporting trivia, the first team to ever win the FIFA World Cup. Well, Matt Rogers, unfortunately, he's been waylaid and so we're not able to talk to him, but we're very happy to have one of our co-commentators join us on the line and he knows everything that there is to know about the NRL. Sammy Ackerman, how are you, mate? You get overtime for this.
11: Yes, good to go for a dual international to a no international. It's a good swap. Yeah,
10: well. Okay. Well, mate, we know that the weekend after an Origin match can throw up some unexpected outcomes. I guess the big talking point of this weekend, though, is that the Penrith Panthers' lead at the top of the table has been cut a bit, hasn't it, by the Warriors?
11: Yeah, it has. Look, I've said it a few times, I'm going to say it again, TJ. It was a wonky old round. No lead looks safe for the majority of these games. A lot of those who took early leads in the NRL, so a massive truck just wants to come at me like Mitch Barnett charging at a defensive line. So sorry about that one. But it's a intriguing time of year for the NRL. Points are crucial. Nothing is a given when it comes to the Warriors or any of these sides. And the Cowboys could have come back quite comfortably. At 10-0, the Warriors hadn't really put enough points on and they almost were made to pay for it. Same thing with the Panthers. They were up 12-0 at a heartbeat and looked like they were going to absolutely cream them. But as it turns out, the Titans showed more fight than anyone expected. Yes, they were the Panthers without their star player through Origin. But the fact remains that it was a performance from the Titans that they can only be proud of. The Titans have got so much fight to them. It's quite interesting looking at the bottom. The Titans are still... The Raiders, which is one of Premier's down there too. Pretty much the Dragons are the only team without real punching power in the NRL right now, and they still came to the heartbeat of a result this weekend as well. It's been intriguing.
10: Yeah, for sure. Look, the Warriors playing in the new stadium in Christchurch. Fantastic occasion, wonderful atmosphere, packed out. It's only going to increase the noise for a second New Zealand team, isn't it?

0: The Warriors are inadvertently making a rod for their own back, mate. It's really interesting to me because I don't think they're in a rush for a second team in the NRL.
1: No, you get that distinct impression, don't you? Yeah.
0: They own that market. They've built that market. You can't tell me Christchurch was Rugby League Central or the Warriors had a huge foothold in there. In fact, I can tell you they used to have no foothold in there whatsoever. So they've built that. But now the NRL is looking at it and they've got to do something.
1: Yeah. Well, let's look at their performance because for a time it looked as though this is like the miracle of technology here. We have transported Sam Ackerman from a mobile phone somewhere else into the studio.
2: You made me walk for it too. I won't say
1: TJ. You're better looking in person. You look better in person than you do on the phone. I was just going to say, yeah, again, it could have been a really tricky one. They powered away with that. That was a good performance. A couple of names that to talk about. Wade Egan, for a start, and particularly in the first half. I mean, he was constantly keeping that Cowboys D off balance.
2: He's got one of the best no-look passes from a dummy half run I've seen in rugby league. It's no-look passes, to me, it's kind of scream arrogance. And then we saw a couple go to ground in the Warriors game as well. Viamonga's pass could have set up a try just before half-time there, but it didn't fall that way. But Egan always, once he doesn't look, it always goes to hand. He's crafty. He never runs when he shouldn't. And that's the key of a good dummy half. Mm. Some get greedy. Some think that, oh, I had a great run. Maybe I'll have another go, see what I can pick up. If he takes off from dummy half, it's never the wrong option. He's so smart with what he does. His delivery at this stage of his career is immense. And I would love to see him in the Origin jersey for New South Wales. As a New South Wales fan, as a Warriors fan, I hope Laurie Daly keeps ignoring him because he's where he needs to be right now. He was a real difference maker. But there was five or six players, honestly, that you could call man of the match out of that Warriors performance.
1: One of them who I really profited from the creative play out on the wing, Chance Nickel-Klokstad, looking like he was born to play there. That was just really good, consummate finishing, wasn't it?
2: Yeah, but he is a consummate pro. He is one of the hardest working players at the Warriors. Really intriguing gentleman. He's very upbeat, but he's a huge student of the game. After every game, he sits down while still in the sheds with a journal, writes down his thoughts on the game, writes down what he think he did well. I haven't read the notebook, so I don't know what goes into it, but he stops and analyses his own game at that moment while it's still fresh in him and the emotions are fresh. He did it as well in the 2023 Pacific Cup final. New Zealand won. He was man of the match. He went in the sheds afterwards after celebrating with his team, got his book out and wrote down his thoughts. That's how meticulous he is with his training. He is not a natural winger. He's played there before, but fullback is his go. When he came into first grade, he was taking those chances where they came. When Roger Tuivasa-Sheck came back to the club, back out onto the wing. But he's made fullback his own at an international level and hugely in NRL as well. To be able to slot back in there in that fashion, he said during the week, I don't really do any of those diving try thingies. I'm not really comfortable with it. I'll tell you what, he had a crack at captain's run.

0: that a lot. That's not just some accidental skill set. For him to come in and have those dives in the corner, I thought was seriously impressive.
1: Yeah, the notebook thing, getting back to that, I can think of two names off the top of my head that used to do that. One of them was Sir Richard Hadlee, and the other one was Richie McCaw.
0: So that's quite
1: that
0: a company to be,
1: isn't
0: it?
1: Gives you an idea of the sort of people that... Yeah, that's terrific. Look, the downside, Jackson Ford, talking about people who should be playing State of Origin, looks like he's not going to be playing for anyone. If that is a torn pec, then you're talking about probably a season ender.
0: Yeah, if it's a partial tear, it could be somewhere in the 4 to 6 vicinity. If it's a full-blown tear, that's 10 weeks plus, and you imagine that could be him done and dusted, though the recovery that some of these players are having right now is just insane. That said, Jackson Ford reeled out, put his hand straight up and ran off. That's not a I-wonder-what's-this-like scenario. Andrew Webster pointed out that they don't know yet what the story is. His arm was not in a sling afterwards, which is usually a sign of the real bad one. So hopefully that's promising. But yeah, that is a huge loss. Of the injuries that have been hit by the Warriors so far, if you were to say that this is a season ender, and hopefully it's not. If that's the case, that's a bigger loss than any of the others who've been wiped out so far. He is the motor. He's the chassis. He's the tyres. He's everything in that Ford pack right now. His minutes and durability is astonishing, and people are going to have to pick that up. Mitch Barnett played 61 minutes backing up from Origin. It's been a long time since he's clocked an hour in a game of rugby league. But he did an astonishing job. I actually had him as best on ground, Mitch Barnett. He's required to play a role that wasn't what he was expecting. And I think the way he stepped up, leading the hit up and meter count was unreal.
1: Sammy, I watched the other big result of the weekend because I was watching Penrith to see how they'd go, because there's always that question mark backing up or coming up after a State of Origin game. Zane Harrison, 6 games into his NRL career, comes up with the winning field goal at the end there. It's storybook stuff.
0: Mate, you'd ID that kid for an under 13, for a 13-plus movie, wouldn't you? He looks so young, but there he is out there having a crack and coming up with not just match-winning call. It wasn't a moment of brilliance. It was a moment of superb execution and vision. That's not freakish skills, right? That's not a young winger who's got an extraordinary step or a powerful young forward who can just run over people. That is a well-educated rugby league brain. And at that age, that is rare to come by. So certainly he came into a Titans side that was going backwards. Not in this game, but 5 or 6 weeks ago, they were not in a good spot. They've improved immensely without him, and he's part of a really talented spine option. We know what Keanu Kinney can do. He's an absolute freak, and his form is outstanding as well. Jaden Campbell is as good as any 6 going around in the comp, in my view. I think he's just a freak of a talent. So they've got so much going for them in that regard. But to find a way to ice it against the defending premiers, they're missing some key players, but there's more premierships on the field in there than there was in any other team in the comp that ran out this weekend.
1: Look, a name that pricks up the ears every time you hear it because of his background, and we became very familiar with him, Cody Nikorima. He's got a situations vacant sign around his neck. I don't think he's contracted for next year, but man, he is making a case at the moment with his performances. Dolphins on a roll.
0: This season so far, I think, is career best for him, and that's saying something because he's had some wonderful seasons. That you'd have to say it has been up and down in his NRL career. When things go well, they go brilliant. When they don't, he can become a bit of a passenger in a game. But when he finds the right zone, and I think that he is massively underrated to this stage. I think he's starting to get a lot more reps now. Usually he's a foil to the amazing Isaiah Katoa, who is just, he'll be a generational halfback by the time he's finished. He's a freak of a player. The role he knows how to play, he's been great at dummy half for the Kiwis before as well. Mm-hmm. He's got an all-round skill set, but he just seems to understand what he has now and what he should be leading into. Sometimes he's overplayed his hands with a role that doesn't suit his skill set, thinking, I'm wearing this jersey, I have to do this. I think, doesn't matter what the jersey is now, Cody Nikorima is playing Cody style every chance he get. And he's gone for somebody who I wouldn't have had in a conversation for the Kiwis to someone I don't think he can pick a World Cup squad without him in it right now.
1: Yeah. But they're on a move though, the Dolphins. They are one of that group that are just starting to squeeze things up at the top of the table. It's exciting stuff.
0: They have everything. There's nothing missing from their game. The attack is great. Their forward pack is relentless. I mean, there's a guy, Max Platt,

0: Plath is one of my favourite players to watch. Is for those of us old enough, his old man John Plath was the super sub who could play anywhere for the Broncos way back in the day. Won four premierships with them. He's got the best nickname going around on social media. One of the podcasters out there, they call him the Psycho Plath. I love it. He just rips in constantly. He just doesn't hold back. And then there's full blown psychopaths in that side, like Ray Stone and Donoghue on the bench. Like they have so much going for them. Mm. Wars versus Dolphins coming up. I cannot wait. Don't call me. Don't text me. Don't talk to me. I'm on the couch there and I am glued. That has got blockbuster written all over it. In Brisbane, they're doing it at Suncorp because the Dolphins aren't mugs and they know if you can play a game at Suncorp with the Warriors, you're getting a massive return on the investment. But I'm expecting another Wars takeover there too. So it's got a big one. And the Warriors have got up for the big ones so far this season. Yep, they didn't win against the Panthers, but their performance was peak. It was everything the Warriors need to do, just not nailing the last execution. Look at Magic Round, look at sold out at Henry Stadium. This one here with Te Kaha, they step up in the big games.
1: Yeah, and Suncorp as well. What a great... I would have said up until maybe a couple of months ago that's the best stadium built for rugby union or rugby league in the Southern Hemisphere. I'm going to change my mind about that now after being... Kind of that.
0: They hold about 15,000 more.
1: That's the whole thing. But what a stadium it is down there.
0: Gosh.
1: Oh, for sure. Yeah, it's just that protection from the elements. I've never been to Suncorp and not enjoyed it. And I've been to rugby matches, rugby league matches there. It is a fantastic stadium. Look, just a couple of other results to touch on. Storm 42-20 over the Raiders. Roosters comfortably over the Sharks 27-8.
0: Where was that Sharks side last week? Yeah. I'd like to have played that Sharks side last week. Thank you very much.
1: Didn't have the
0: punch. But actually, that game actually wasn't the Roosters versus the Sharks. It was the Roosters versus Renato Mulitalo. He was in everything. They were when the Sharks were going well, he was aggressive right up in their face.

0: to give it to Mulitalo. So there was so much fire there, to the point where I love Rodney Mulitalo, and he's definitely my Kiwi side. But he's becoming such a heat magnet, he might need to start reining it back in a little bit.
1: Right.
0: It's starting to get a bit much. But yeah, and the Raiders are finding new ways to lose. They were 16-0 up over the Storm, in a place where they have one of the best records in Melbourne in the comp. And I thought, they're in for another one, but they found a way to blow it.
1: Yeah. Whatever happened to the green machine?
0: Yeah.
1: Go back to the 90s when the Warriors first came into the NRL, the green machine. They were always the team to watch.
0: Oh, look, the Alpha mentioned it this morning to me in a chat, Robbie McFarlane. He says, is there a chance of going from the minor premiership to the wooden spoon here? And it's not far off. Yeah. Luckily for the Raiders, the Dragons still exist as a team, so they're safe.
1: Sammy, I don't know what this place would be without you. Thank you very much. This is radio for you. Seat of the pants stuff. Someone falls over, someone steps up. You've been the man. Thank you so much, Sam Ackerman.
0: No problem. I was talking rugby league anyway. Just put a microphone in front of me instead.
1: Good back, yeah. 10:46 now. Just to close it off, Rory, our resident pun expert, has sent one in. Can we send Jackson Ford a joke to cheer him up? Why did the chicken go to the gym? To work on its pecs.
0: Ah, Rory.
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0: 1950. But in Belo Horizonte, something unimaginable unfolds. The USA strike once and hold on forever. England stunned and football history rewritten with one result.
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3: It is 10:51 on Sport Nation Mornings. TJ in the chair, flying solo, but boy, have we got a great team around us. You know, one person suddenly becomes unavailable, you get a guy like Sammy can step up and, man, does he know his game. Rugby League. That was great stuff. Thank you for that, Sammy. All over at the US Open at Shinnecock Hills on Long Island. And Wyndham Clark has held on to win the US Open. It got pretty tight there in the final round. He went in six strokes clear, but then he was dropping shots. Sam Burns was picking them up. And at the end, he won it by one. Managed to negotiate those final three holes, got himself into a bit of trouble. I think it was 17, maybe 16, when he got into the rough, recovered from that for a par, and he's held on to win it. That is his second US Open title, won in LA in 2023, just his second major win. So Wyndham Clark, the US Open golf champion for 2026, and no doubt we will talk plenty about that when Dave Bieleski joins us later on in the week for his deep dive into golf. Ryan Fox, by the way, ended up in a tie for 23rd. Shot a final round 68, two under par. Definitely his best round of the tournament. Remember on day one, he was actually one birdie putt away from a share of the lead on day one. Found the going pretty tough over the weekend, but finished really well with a 68. So that leaves him in a tie for 23rd. Didn't quite make the top 20, but still nothing to sniff at that performance from Ryan Fox. Now, there has been a flurry of goals in the World Cup match between Uruguay and Cape Verde. Cape Verde, who went in as, get this, they were over $30 to win this game, and they led up until about the 44. They certainly led until just before half time. Then Uruguay have scored twice in the final moments of the first half. I think it's only about 6-7 minutes of added time. So they got one back in the 44th and then another one back 51st minute. So it's been a very prolonged first half, and that hasn't been good news for the minnows of Cape Verde, because after leading for almost all of the first half, they now find themselves 2-1 down. Earlier on today, Spain 4-0 over Saudi Arabia. Germany yesterday, of course, beating Ivory Coast 2-1, Ecuador and Curaçao. That was another big talking point of the weekend. Curaçao, their goalkeeper, making 15 saves. They had 31 shots on goal, Ecuador, could not make one of them count. And they're saying that the Curaçao goalkeeper, that's some kind of record. Early on today in New Zealand's group, Belgium and Iran, nil-all final score. So whoever wins, if someone can win between New Zealand and Egypt, they will make it through to the last 32 of the FIFA World Cup. Betting at the moment as Egypt, very warm favourites at $1.60. New Zealand at $5.60. But hey, come on the All Whites. And in just a few minutes' time, we are going to have the crew take over. And they're going to take us all the way through to kickoff at 1 o'clock. Of course, midday today, we'll have the announcement of the All Black team. That's coming to you from Fielding, the Fielding Yellows Rugby Club. And it looks like there's been some sort of leak. We're not going to go into it. The official announcement will be made at midday. I'm hearing there are some surprises, but you'll wait for the official announcement of that. And let's have a look ahead to what's coming up the rest of the week as well. As I mentioned on Wednesday, Dave Bieleski is going to join us, and we'll see how he got on at the weekend with his bookie beater. Tomorrow, we've got some, we're going to have a good wrap of the All Black team, and we're also going to have a good wrap of the action in the World Cup. We will talk to someone about how the All Whites get on this afternoon. Let's hope they have a good one, because wouldn't it be fantastic to see them get through to the last 32?
4: It would be absolutely incredible. But look, we have an All Blacks team named soon. Can you give us one bolter you think may or deserves to be in line?
3: Yeah, look, I...

0: I think the interest is going to be who's picked from the guys who've been on sabbaticals. Look, I've seen the team, so I'm not going to pick it. But it's been leaked. It's still under embargo, and I'm going to honour that.
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0: Yeah. Oh, yeah. Yep, yep. We'll have the official announcement at midday. So coming up now, 4 minutes away from 11, standby for a full wrap-up and a preview of the All Whites World Cup match on Sport Nation.
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3: Jeremy Paul Show. 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
12: Barbarossa's in behind. Oh, and he's hooked it over the keeper and into the back of the net. The poacher personified. Pilfers another for the All Whites. Delivery towards the back. Push up, they go to Finn. That looked threatening from set piece.
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1: It is perhaps the most important game in the history of the All Whites, and when you look at what is on the line, you can understand the significance of what awaits the side later today. 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My name is Alex Chapman, joined by two members of our team for Sport Nation's 2026 Football World Cup, former All Whites Harry Nutter and Fred Dion. We are with you for the next hour 45 before we hand it over to our fantastic commentary team, Daniel McCarty, Ricardo Ball and former All White Chris Milicic, who will have the call. We are coming to you live from John Barleycorn's tap house on the rooftop level of Westfield Newmarket in Tamaki Makaurau. Come down, say hello, enjoy a lemonade, some good food, and the All Whites against Egypt from 1 o'clock this afternoon. Gentlemen, Atamaria, we are 2 hours away. Harry, you're closest to me, so you can have first question. How are you feeling?
2: Look, pretty nervous, actually, but looking forward to the game. I think the game against Iran really, I think, woke a lot of us up in terms of what we can achieve. So looking forward to what will be an exciting game, I hope.
1: Fred, you look very calm, but there's now a wry smile on your face, sir.
3: I think the Iran game did whet the appetite for New Zealand's involvement in the Cup. And you know, if they can put in a performance like they did then, I think, it could be a close game.
1: I posed the question before. When you look at what is on the line, is this the most important game in All Whites history?
3: No.
1: What was?
3: Saudi.
2: Oh yeah, 82.
1: James, he's showing his age here, isn't everybody?
3: Was it? had to be. Got to win 5-0.
1: Given the facts, given the facts though, that the Iran-Belgium game this morning, the result of that, which we'll touch on later, the opportunity that now presents itself for this All Whites team is perhaps greater than ever before, Harry. Win and they're through.
2: Well, that's the math at the moment, isn't it? And that's definitely on the cards. I think the way they performed against Iran was creditable. Was an amazing result, and even amazing performance. I think deep down we know that the team would be disappointed not to take the 3 points after leading the game twice, but particularly after their run in the two lead-up games, obviously England and then Haiti, the heavy loss against Haiti particularly, I think sort of woke the guys up a little bit, and now we're here to perform. I think you don't need to be at your best every time, you know, but you need to be at your best when your best counts. So I'm pretty sure that their best will be required today, Fred.
3: Absolutely, absolutely. And I think it'll be a different game. I think the game against Iran, there was so much space in the middle of the park. And we saw in the Belgium-Iran game, there was no space in the middle of the park for the Belgian team. Iran just closed that area, low block, dropped in. And I think Egypt won't make the same mistake and give the New Zealand players like Eli Just, like Sarpreet, Callum McCowart, they won't give them the space, and certainly they'll be all over Chris Wood.
2: As I was going to say, Woodsy, with the way he held up, the way he played with his back to goal, I think it was probably one of the best games I've seen him play in that role. So that platform, leading from the front, pushing right up on that last defender, stretching the game, you know, enough so there is an option to play the ball forward and to bring other players into play. We saw it for the two goals. Eli's two goals was amazing. So I think that will be closely monitored today by the Egyptian defence.
1: I don't know if I've heard opportunity missed said as frequently as I have over the last 6 days. Now that we take a step back, we've had that time of reflection and pondering. Where do you see New Zealand's success of 6 days ago, and where do you see those, whatever you want to call them, opportunities, failings, missed opportunities, as they keep saying?
3: I think the best thing about that Iran game was the fact we scored two goals. Mm-hmm. From a team that has struggled to score against quality opposition in the last few years. I think the positivity in going forward and the way that we constructed the two goals was really pleasing, and the interplay between the front four was probably better than we've seen in the last 4 years. Opportunity missed. I think we could have been a bit more positive in our substitutions, to be honest. I think when you look back, if we don't qualify, I think we'll look back on that Iran game in the same light as we look back

0: on the Paraguay game in 2010, where we sat back and didn't make the changes early enough to try and influence the game and try and win the game.
1: Which is very un-Darren Bazley, Fred, as well. He tends to be very proactive with these sorts of things a lot of the time.
0: Yeah, exactly. But I think it was, when did Jess Randall come in? It was after the 90 minutes. Mm. And so, you know, we could have been, you know, in hindsight, knowing that you're going to probably have to win a game to get through, that was probably an opportunity missed.
2: Yeah, look, I don't disagree with Fred. I was actually thinking whether does Jesse start that game or not. You know, and does Darren take the opportunity to? Because we know we're going to be sitting in, and we know we're going to be, you know, playing on the break for a lot of those the games. And Jesse, someone's got out and out pace, and he's got a nose for goal. We've seen that this season with Auckland FC. Or do you kind of wait till the legs are wearing, and we were still in the game after 70 minutes, and then put him on? But yeah, remains to be seen whether we see that this afternoon, Fred. But. Definitely an option off the bench, there's no doubt. With his raw pace, I think there's definitely an opportunity to have him involved somewhere.
1: It remains in New Zealand's hands, which is the positive out of all of this, that they are now still in control of their own destiny. How do they ensure, though, that floating thought of opportunity missed is no longer lingering in their minds? How long will they have sat with it, Harry?
2: Yeah, look, there's no doubt. You can't reflect too much on what's gone on, right? You have to take it for what it is and move on quite quick. Mm-hmm. Such as the realm of tournament football, particularly when you're playing, you know, 3 or 4 days, you just have to acknowledge, I guess, some of those deficiencies, which there's a couple of tweaks that needs to happen in those, and particularly defensively. And against when Iran broke, they broke and they pushed us right back. There were a lot of space, as Fred alluded to, but understanding that. And moving that to one side and just focus on the game today. I think I think we can get caught up looking back too much now. I think we're now in a position where we can go forward, and we understand there's no doubt the reviews would have been done, meetings would have been had, discussions would have been had, training would have been structured in a certain way. Mm. That's all done and dusted now. That's up for the players now, once they cross that white line, to really take those moments. And I spoke to about that the other day, about making most of the moments when they present themselves. We did a couple of times, a couple of defensive lapses, which I think can be tweaked and can be managed. But creating chances, taking chances in key moments, I think that'll be the key today.
1: Where do the chances come from, Fred? Because Egypt would have done their homework. They would have don't leave Chris Wood open. And that Eli Just kid. Look, I don't know about you guys, I'm drinking the Just Juice at the moment. How do they then present and create those opportunities, New Zealand? Because they're going to have centre-backs just sitting on Chris Wood. They're going to have wing-backs just sitting on Elijah Just a lot of the time as well. Where do those opportunities come from for New Zealand?
0: I think you've got to get more out of your midfield. I think Stamenich and Bell need to be more involved in the game, as opposed to the Iran game, where I don't think either of them had their best game in a black shirt, actually. But, yeah, because we'll know that Egypt won't give us the space. And so... the support going into the front players has to be quicker. I think also Sarpreet's going to get marshalled a lot closer, and he needs to have a bigger game than he did against Iran as well. You know, lost a bit of ball in cheap areas, and I think he needs to really impose himself on the game. And it was the contrast, because normally it's Sarpreet who's the one dictating, you know, the
1: tempo.
0: The forward play, but against Iran it was Eli, and so, you know, that change, having two players to do that is a real positive for the team. But I think, you know, and as Harry said, the defence has to be much better at the other end of the park. But yeah, I think the support from midfield and the creativity out of the midfield area has to be more.
1: For those that follow Motherwell, they'll be well familiar with Eli Just. Harry, how surprised were you of that young man's performance? Because it was perhaps unlike we've ever seen from an all-white at a World Cup, and I don't think that's hyperbolic.
2: Look, not surprised too much, because he's had a fantastic season at Motherwell, and he's played at a decent level up to then in other European leagues as well in Denmark. So he's building, you know, Eastern Suburbs, Western Suburbs, Olay, we know his history, Palmerston North, that's all been kind of talked about, right? But, on the stage where he's performing week in, week out in Motherwell and attracting attention from not only from

across Scotland, but from other parts of Europe as well. There's definitely be eyeballs on them today. We know there'll be eyeballs from the Egyptians on them today, more than the eyeballs. You know, studs up, I think there's this pocket, this thing, right? So as we're talking about, so who knows, a few studs up, I'm sure, but they will be tough, the Egyptian defenders, there's no doubt. They'll be very tough, very physical, particularly when Eli's on the ball. But it's up for others to around him, is also to create opportunities to get into space, and it's readily